0: was the Constellation.
1: Right.
0: After the Constellation, they had the L-188 Electra.
1: Mm-hmm.
0: And they eventually made money on that, but they didn't make money on the commercial jetliner or the commercial turboprop because the Electra was a turboprop. They did a Navy version for anti-submarine warfare called the P-3 Orion. And that was only retired from Navy service in something like the last 5-10 years. And they were making fresh ones right up until then. So they made their money back and then some on the Electra, but they didn't make it off the Electra itself. It was off the military variant. So the L-1011 TriStar was Lockheed's last gasp in commercial transports, and they tried to do everything right. No stone was left unturned. They were on the leading edge of technology, and if the technology didn't exist, they created it. And they built this airplane around the Rolls-Royce 211 engine, which is, in its current form, the Trent engine, one of the leading engines in aviation. You would think that you could do no wrong building a jet airliner with Rolls-Royce jet engines. Except this is the one where they did. Rolls-Royce had so many development problems developing the RB211, which was the exact model that the L-1011 was built around. They had so many problems with it that the jet engine division of Rolls-Royce dragged the entire company into bankruptcy.
1: Mm-hmm.
0: The British government had to bail Rolls-Royce out because of the losses in development on this engine. And they also had to have the U.S. government make loan guarantees to Lockheed, who meanwhile had designed so thoroughly around the RB211 engine that they couldn't replace the engine. And believe me, once Rolls-Royce got into serious trouble, they desperately wanted to, but by that time, they were literally locked in, especially with the central engine, which, of course, was built into the fuselage.
1: Mm-hmm.
0: So they couldn't get rid of the 211. As the airplane did come out when it did, and it was one of the best airplanes of its day, but it came out roughly a year after the Douglas DC-10 in a section of the market where there wasn't quite room enough for one large tri-jet wide-body airliner, much less the two that were on the market.
1: Mm-hmm.
0: Douglas, meanwhile, with the DC-10, instead of designing it, to be a game changer, it was designed to make money. They were not making near as much money on the Douglas DC-8 as they had wanted, and that section of the market was down to the Douglas DC-8 and the Boeing 707, both of which were kind of older designs that weren't going to be sticking around forever. The trend was, of course, for fewer engines, and the only reason they were even doing tri-jets at the time was current U.S. and international law basically made it impossible for a two-engine airplane to legally carry passengers across the oceans. So you had to have a trijet or a quadjet in order to fly from New York to London, even if a twin jet would easily make the flight for redundancy and safety. Where Lockheed was spending money hand over fist to come up with a technological giant in the L-1011, Douglas was rounding corners. They were rounding so many corners that they were selling circular squares by the time they beat Lockheed to mark with the DC-10.
1: Now, back up a minute. The DC-10, they had American was in bed with them on that, and they were actually talking about developing that in the late 60s. So, I do agree it was cheaper and it was not nearly the plane, but that had been in the works for a while.
0: Both airplanes had been in the works for roughly the same amount of time for the same, you know, the same market forces. American was a preliminary launch customer for the L-1011 as well. But with all the delays, the L-1011 suffered because of the problems with Rolls-Royce. American was able to get out of their purchase contracts with Lockheed and double down on McDonnell Douglas.
1: Yeah, one of the things that I had mentioned the other night that I think is important, because I'm not hearing this anymore, I'll tell you who first brought it to my attention. He's long dead, but you probably know who he was Rodney Stitch. And Rodney Stitch was an FAA inspector who first wrote The Unfriendly Skies in the 70s. And the deal with the TriStar's autopilot, of course, everybody talks about how, yes, you could go from altitude hold to control wheel steering just by, gently bumping the yoke. But what I don't see anymore in writing is what I was talking about the other night, is when that happened, the two screens that the pilot and co-pilot were looking at didn't necessarily jibe. The co-pilot was still believing things were on altitude hold when, if you looked at the pilot's controls, they were on CWS.
0: Okay, that might have been part of the problem. They certainly were not aware that they had accidentally taken the aircraft
1: Right, no doubt about that. Obviously, you're 100% right that distraction and all of that, they absolutely were not aware until that wingtip hit the ground. They had no idea. Now, sadly, the air traffic controller, and you'll remember this, I'm sure, who at the time didn't want to get anybody in trouble, basically just said, "Are you okay?" Because he was seeing that this was falling off his screen, where he should have said, "You're well below 2,000 feet."
0: Yes, that's also part of it, but everybody has opinions. My opinion on that flight was that the pilot had absolutely no business making it. He was not a test pilot. He was not a maintenance pilot, and you don't do test and check flights with 300 passengers and the tube behind you. You just don't do it.
1: Right. I agree. And of course, the captain wasn't actually the pilot in charge of that flight. The co-pilot was. The captain taking over at that moment and making those decisions obviously was fatal. So, yep.
0: Yeah, the DC-10 managed to last a lot longer, mostly because of frustration and other business errors on behalf of Lockheed. Because above and beyond, they're making it to market roughly a year later than they had planned and losing some sales because of that. They had some executives in Japan get desperate, as in paying bribes to airline and government officials, desperate and stupid. And while the ultimate fines paid by Lockheed were not cheap, they weren't horrible. But the loss of over 100 aircraft sales to ANA and JAL, those hurt.
1: And they were trying. They had that shortened version that they sold to British Airways, and they were trying, but it was tough.
0: Yes, and another place where the U.S. government could have provided help instead was actually given to McDonnell Douglas.
1: Yeah.
0: The Air Force ended up buying a off-the-shelf converted to a freight tanker aircraft called the KC-10. And it's called KC-10 because it was DC-10 with all the seats put out and the cargo floor put in and extra tanks and the refueling probes put in, that they could have done easily to the L-1011 as well, but they did not. The British did buy a freight refueler version of the L-1011, but they only bought three of them.
1: Now, I'm going to be run up against news here in a moment, but as you know, there's only one L-1011 still flying. You know what it's doing?
0: It's It's on standby, but they were last using it, and it's likely next use would be for missile technology and space vehicle tests.
1: Yeah, absolutely. Part of Northrop. It's the mothership for Pegasus, the orbital rocket. So I think it's the only airworthy L-1011 left. So fascinating. Always good to talk to you. Call me again soon.
0: Will do.
1: Okay, thanks. So good stuff. All right, we'll pick it up right after the news right here on WGN Radio.
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0: WGN Radio. I'm Ronnie James. Yes, Speedo. That, of course, is the Cadillacs, and that was one of Robert and LaGrange six-packs. The funniest thing about that huge hit, 1955 on Josie, and, of course, Earl Carroll and the guys wrote it, but if you look at the writer credit, it goes to Esther Navarro, who was their manager, who, according to Earl Carroll, never wrote anything. And not enough checks as far as that goes. But in any event, the Cadillacs were just terrific. But that record was so big that, of course, other people had to record it. I've never actually played it, and I don't plan to, but it's a Steve Lawrence B-side in 1955. Yeah, the A-side's the Chicken and the Hawk. And then, you know, other people recorded it too. You know, the Tokens, which you'd expect, Reuben and the Jets, no surprise there. Or the Persuasions, none of that surprising. The Youngbloods, okay. And one of their 1972 albums. But there you have Speedo. All right, so 888-876-5593, 8888-Raleigh. Cindy in Chicago, welcome back to WGN Radio. You still with us?
1: Yeah, what did that man want to talk about about migraine headache?
0: Well, no, we had where do I start?
1: I turned on the radio just when it was
0: heading out. Ken had called and said, give my phone number to Cindy if she wants to talk about migraines, because he had decades of them. So we're just passing it along if you want it.
1: I don't know. I really don't worry about migraines. I mean, I get them, take my pills, they go away in an hour. You know,
0: okay.
1: No, but the thing about it, when I said I was depressed about it, I think what it was, sometimes I have medication nightmares, too. And the medication, most of the time, it doesn't bother me. Like, you know, they're really weird, make no sense. But some of them are real backstabbing and, like make you feel like you're a victim of something. The nightmares, and they linger. I think it was, Sunday? It lingered all day, I was like.
0: Well, I think the key is to try not to have to take meds for this, and I think that's one of the things that Ken was talking about.
1: Oh, no, I don't believe in any alternative medicines like that.
0: All right, next.
1: But then, anyhow, what was that? Oh, yes. Today I got my A1C results, and I canceled my doctor's appointment for tomorrow because I'm just not going because I don't think they would listen to, I just don't think they would listen to me. I made a mistake. I made a sour orange pie on Sunday.
0: So let's go further here. What were your A1C results?
1: 7.9.
0: Not good.
1: But I've been doing everything like I should, and then I made the sour orange pie, and then I just Googled it before I called you. There's a 200 grams of sugar in a sweetened condensed
0: food. Your A1C is a snapshot taken over about 90 days. It's not about what you ate right before the test. See, that's why it's very different than just looking at your glucose numbers. The A1C looks at your numbers over time.
1: I thought it was for going forward.
0: No, it talks about where you've been for the past 90 days.
1: Well, I really don't know maybe it's the pretzels, you know, because I need salt because I do drink the water because I have bipolar. Bipolar medicine makes you, like, dry mouth and you drink a lot of water and you need the salt. Maybe it's too many pretzels.
0: Well, bottom line is that if you got a 7.9, what it means is that for the past 2 to 3 months, your blood sugars are definitely well within the diabetes range. All right. If you had to take a number to attach to it, it probably would be about 183. All right. So I don't think this is something that you just say, I don't believe it. I think this is something you respect and try to do something about.
1: Yeah. I mean, but I guess the thing about it is I didn't want to go because, I mean, if they could look at, they could, you know, in the Lutheran system, they could look at my history for the past 25 years, and my sugar has been between 6.1 and 6.6.
0: Well, it zoomed up there for some reason.
1: Well, I think I've told you before, my boyfriend passed away. I moved. I don't know, something like you pat somebody on the back and they get out of their routine. You know, I don't know, you just swat them on the back and they get out of their routine. I don't know.
0: Well, but anyway, I would say I would not ignore this indefinitely. I would want to get a handle on what's doing this.
1: No, well, what? Well, no more sour orange pie, for one thing. And today I did walk in the yard, and my sugar, this morning my sugar was 289, and I took
0: God. That's just horrendous.
1: So I took three of my pills.
0: All right. I'm not going to play a doctor on the radio, but I'm telling you what you're saying is alarming. See your doctor. I don't care if you go tomorrow or not, but do not self-medicate this. This is something to actually work with somebody to get in line.
1: Yeah, but I'm not taking any more medication.
0: Well, I understand. I don't want to have the conversation because it's high enough that I can't help you other than to say, see a medical professional.
1: It went for a walk, it went down to 145.
0: And that's still not good.
1: Well, that's normal.
0: No,
1: for me.
0: Well, normal is anything under 100.
1: I've never been under 100.
0: Well, then that's time to be concerned. All right, I'm going to leave it at that and say, don't treat it lightly. Don't think about, well, it's a fluke and it's not right. I would say, not talking about you having to medicate it, but you certainly probably need to be under somebody's guidance about eating and exercising and all those things, because whatever you're doing is not working.
1: Yeah, I guess right. I just got out of it with my boyfriend.
0: Now's the time to get into it again. Don't ignore this.
1: What do you want to talk about with migraines? I mean, like alternative medicine?
0: I don't know, but don't bother. You're obviously in your own world on this, and you're happy with it, so all's well. I'll talk to you soon. Thanks. All right. Don't know where to go with any of that. 888-876-5593 is 8888 Raleigh on WGN Radio. Where are

0: 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I'm Raleigh James. You know, I cannot remember who requested it, but I've had it on the list for a few weeks. So whoever you are, I hope you enjoyed it. 1958 on APT, one of the ABC Paramount labels. Little Star, The Elegance. Yes, Staten Island's own. That's a medley of their hit. So we have Eric in Minneapolis. Wait a minute here. And I'm trying to do this, but the magic twanger is not cooperating. All right. Eric, welcome back to WGN Radio. All right. I know you're there. I can hear you. Eric's asleep. Sorry, didn't mean to put Eric to sleep. It happens. So in that case, we'll talk to Chris in Greenwood, South Carolina. You still with us, Chris? No, Chris left us for the night. All right, I hope he heard his request before he nodded off. Now, we'll see if Chuck in Rockford's still with us. You still there, Chuck?
1: Yeah, I'm here.
0: All right. So, yeah, what's up?
1: Well, I had a bunch of things to talk about, but...
0: I got time.
1: Have you ever been over to the Fontainebleau?
0: The hotel?
1: Yeah.
0: Of course.
1: Miami Beach.
0: Absolutely. Any kid who went to Miami Beach High certainly has been to the Fontainebleau.
1: Oh, okay. Well, I was there in 76.
0: Uh-huh.
1: And they had a little theater down there
0: uh-huh.
1: on the lower level.
0: Yeah.
1: And they were putting on a play that was timely. I think it was Betty Ross making a flag and all
0: okay.
1: that. But I thought I'd like to get back there again 50 years later.
0: All right. Well, it's still there. One of the few around that hasn't changed. The Eden Rock's still there next to it. The Doral next to it is still there. The Fontainebleau was interesting because, of course, it's been sold a number of times over the years, but it was always so famous that they never felt the need to write the name of the hotel anywhere on it. So other hotels all had a marquee where it would say it was, you know, the Carillon or the Deauville or whatever, but the Fontainebleau never did. It absolutely didn't. I'll tell you that when they built that in the mid-50s, that put, sadly, the Rony Plaza out of business. And it's real sad that they did not have any of that historic preservation laws at the time, because the Rony Plaza was absolutely one of those things that should have been preserved. All that Art Deco they talk about on South Beach, nothing holds a candle to the Rony Plaza. And of course, they leveled it and they put up another Rony Plaza that didn't mean anything in 1970. But yeah, that was the Fontainebleau. I'm trying to think of the architect who did that. It was the same architect, Lapidus, Morris Lapidus, designed the Fontainebleau.
1: I don't think they could afford to build that building now.
0: Well, I don't know. It's owned by a venture capitalist these days, I think.
1: There'd been TV programs run out of there, you know.
0: Oh, and movies, like Frank Sinatra, because his good friend Jilly Rizzo had this boat called Jilly's Yen, and it was in the waterway right across from the Fontainebleau, and it was basically a floating home. But when I say a floating home, it was damn near a floating apartment building. But it was right across the street. So when Sinatra was doing Tony Rome or any of those, you know, he'd always be at the Fontainebleau. And like I say, Lapidus.
1: I saw a yacht tied up there when I was over there. I don't know.
0: It isn't a yacht in that, remember, that waterway isn't deep. That's not the intracoastal.
1: A small yacht.
0: usually they were what we'd call floating homes because they didn't have much in the way of propulsion. But Jilly's Yen was there for years. Absolutely.
1: I kind of miss that, you know. Even I tried to get down to Miami Beach there for quite a while, you know, in the wintertime, and sometimes would drive down, sometimes mm-hmm. would fly down.
0: Uh-huh.
1: Recently, I saw some stuff that I didn't realize that. The guy that owned the Indy 500.
0: Holman? Tony Holman?
1: Oh no, no. Redmacher.
0: Oh, okay.
1: Didn't he own it?
0: I thought it was Tony Holman.
1: Well, maybe in later years. Of course, I think he started Eastern Airlines, didn't he?
0: Tony Holman?
1: Redmacher.
0: Oh, yeah. No, Rickenbacker, yes, absolutely, he did.
1: Rickenbacker.
0: Yeah.
1: Yeah, there was a...
0: That's true.
1: A story about him being on a lifeboat
0: Okay, by the way, I just looked this up. You're right about Eddie Rickenbacker, which I didn't know, but Tony Holman bought it in 1945. And because Eddie Rickenbacker had a boat, it was about to become a housing development. So it was Tony Holman who resurrected it. And he's the famous voice of Gentlemen, Start Your Engines. So, yeah, it was Tony Holman and Wilbur Shaw, because that track was going away.
1: Yeah, I remember flying over that when it was still brick, you know, and before they, you know, they'd done some of the upgrades. That's been a long time ago.
0: Oh, sure.
1: They called it the Brickyard.
0: That's right. Absolutely. And still is called the Brickyard.
1: Yeah. Yeah, there's a strip there that's got some brick there on it. I've been around the track twice myself, you know, and when I'd been on the infield, we ventured onto the track and did two turns on it, which I think that we could have gotten a lot of trouble. staying in the infield at that time. Actually, I got into the winner's circle that year. I think it was 72 or something like that.
0: Nice.
1: I was wearing stuff that made me look like I was a press person, you know, and carrying some cameras and stuff like that.
0: Mm.
1: But, I've been on, also been on the Talladega track, but that was a situation where I had stopped for gas because I had scheduled stopping in Birmingham, and it didn't look like I had enough gas to make it over there, and it was at night, and the security came out and just asked me if I wanted to take a look around because there's nobody there to give, you know, to gas me up. Mm-mm. But I got up. He was going on that Talladega track there, and I guess you have to be going pretty fast just to climb up on the curves.
0: Yeah, absolutely. I don't know anywhere near as much about Talladega, but Rickenbacker I don't think he started Eastern Airlines, but he got involved early on, and he's the one who developed it into a major carrier, and that's why they have the Rickenbacker Causeway in Miami, between Miami and Miami Beach on 17th Street and all that kind of stuff.
1: Yeah. Borman. Frank Borman, I guess.
0: That's another period. Absolutely, that's another period. Yeah.
1: We were in a, I guess it was 747, and they were having delays, and there was kind of a smart aleck showing off with his, at that time, the cell phones were pretty expensive, you know. He was trying to get a hold of Borman, and Borman was out there helping the baggage handlers load the plane.
0: And I believe that, too. And believe it or not, we've ended the show, but we will talk to you soon, and I'll get to you. Or yes, it's over. We're done. This is the week, and we've come to a wrap. I'll talk to you soon. Thanks, Chuck. All right. Yeah, so on that note, we thank Adam for keeping us on the air and John for screening your calls. But above all, I thank you for calling. That's what makes the show a pleasure to do. We will reconvene live Monday for Monday Night Trivia. Tomorrow is a replay of last Monday night's trivia. I'm Raleigh James. It's WGN Radio.
2: 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I'm Grant Marshall, 2020 News. 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Steel Wheels Tour, swells like teen pirates. Kids capturing the keys to the city. City transit, that is. As easy as Hellum 123. Subway skeleton keys go for $10 online. And with just a little jiggering, they can steal subway trains and take them for a joyride, the New York Times reports. The hijack hijinks are off the rails with this key crime sly, but train daddies are simply scrambling to somehow slow the roll of the transit truants rollicking away with their runaway trains. Laxative lunacy. Corporate cake chaos in Houston as a man's farewell turns foul, allegedly lacing his goodbye gâteau with boxes of brutal laxatives. Co-workers carve in, then clutch, convulse, and crowd corridors as cubicles become calamity zones and restrooms run riot. Within hours, desks are deserted, dignity disappears, and digestive disaster dominates the day. Experts say spiking sweets with stomach-stirring substances crosses from prank to prosecutable. He wanted a lasting impression. Looks like it ran right through the office. Fun of a preacher man, hey now, holy horse play. In Cincinnati, a pastor's put out to provisional pasture for a purported flog and pony show in his office. The God Squad's investigating reports of the Rev pulling out a horsewhip and using it on a visitor. Just horsing around, of course, of course. One sick pony's apologized for his bad boy faith as the congregation contemplates just how to crack the whip on this passion of the spice. And that's what's happening. I'm Grant Marshall, 2020 News.
0: This is a replay of the Wednesday night, May 14th WGN show. We started right at 10. If you don't hear yourself on it, it's because you didn't call. I hope you'll rectify that soon. We're live Monday through Thursday evenings from 10 to 1 Central. Dial 888-876-5593. 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

WGN Radio. I'm Raleigh James. 3 hours to spend together. I've got lots of your requests to play. In fact, more requests than I'll ever get around to playing, but I've got a list and we'll go through them. If not tonight, well, some other night. And of course, taking your calls, whatever's on your mind.

0: for those in the print medium. But what I find interesting in all of this is that the venue is really important. Now, most of the people who've been interviewed and talking about that have gone back to the personal ads. I've been real tired of the dating apps or the sites where you can meet somebody, you know, all those that have been around for years. And increasingly, people are turning away from that, saying it's not working for me, turning to personal ads. All right. Well, that's fine. But let's face it, where you place it make all the difference in the world. And I think to myself, one of the tabloids, I don't remember if it's Globe or which one, but has a big personal section. And I think to myself, finding love on in a tabloid? Yeah, I don't know. That probably wouldn't be the best venue for me. But a few people in Vermont were interviewed in just daily and weekly newspapers, and marriages are already occurring. So it's interesting that increasingly people are saying they aren't going to use dating apps because they just don't produce the results they'd like. And I would agree with that, for the most part. And so there you have it. But how many people are reading the newspaper, if it is a newspaper ad? You know, is your recipient audience somewhat smaller than you might like? I don't know. Well, in the case of these Vermonters, they found each other, so somebody's reading this stuff. But I would think it all depends on where you place it. But you know that print all over the place, when they see this starting to grow, are going to have a whole section of these ads and great deals. And yeah, because it's money after all. So we'll see. But yeah, it's just indicative of the problems in the world today. And today, by the mean, I'd say the last 50 years or so, with people getting married later, not meeting each other in school, or depending on the jobs, no opportunity to meet at work. When you're older, where do you meet? And increasingly, people are saying, not at a bar, the perennial favorite. That's gone way out of style for all the reasons you could guess. So we'll see. 888-876-5593. That's all I got to say on it. Ken in Chicago, welcome back to WGN Radio.
1: Hi, Ray. I told John that Cindy can call for my phone number, because I live close to her about her migraines.
0: Oh, okay.
1: I've had them since I was 25, since 1982, and I can give her some advice and stuff.
0: Okay.
1: And
0: do you still have them?
1: Very rarely.
0: That's excellent. And yes, then your advice will be welcomed, I'm sure. You cured them.
1: Right. It's the first thing they had to do, the headache, was MRI to rule out organic.
0: Right, of course.
1: Yeah, there was no, you know, tumors and stuff like that.
0: Right.
1: And it turned out to be depression, anxiety.
0: Uh-huh.
1: And right, what it was called the Diamond Headache Clinic. It was a huge headache clinic here in Chicago. He wants to put you on all kinds of meds, but time took care of it. And I'll tell you, acupuncture and acupressure, some medications, but it's not like it was when I had at 20, when I was 25 in 1982.
0: Good.
1: So there's a thousand things that can cause headaches.
0: Well, that's right, and that's the frustrating part of it, and that's true for migraines as well. And so
1: usually up in the neck where the blood vessels and nerves are.
0: Right. But in terms of what precipitated it, that can vary wildly. And trying to come up with a cause. Oh yeah, everything from what you eat to the toxins in the air, you know, to on and on.
1: Right,
0: it can be absolutely anything. And I'd say narrowing it down is the hardest point. John suffered with this for several years. He was getting 3 to 4 days a week. His migraines were so bad he couldn't get up. I mean, literally that bad. And we were sent to every kind of doctor in the world. I met more doctors than you can imagine. Nobody had anything.
1: Yeah.
0: Well, when we left that particular house, we didn't even think about it. But about 3 weeks later, he said, you know, I don't have headaches anymore. And he never had another one. And what we come to find out was two things. One was was less than 1 mile from North America's largest copper smelter and direct line.
1: Right.
0: And the house, they never cleaned the air ducts at any point. And like 3 or 4 people had died there and all that. We didn't know it at the time. It was a nice house and all that. So the combination. But it's also interesting because it doesn't hit everybody. For instance, I didn't get sick from it. But boy,
1: everyone's different.
0: Right, like
1: any kind of stress will aggravate anything.
0: Anything. You are so right about that. But
1: anything from head to toe.
0: Yeah, I was going to say we live.

0: in a house with toxic mold, and John didn't get sick, but I damn near died. Right. Stop walking. So it is individual, but you're right about stress. People don't realize what a toll it takes on the body, and it absolutely does. On so many physical ways, and trying to limit the stress or process the stress. Again, that's individual, person to person, but it's worth the effort.
1: Right. Different people can put up with different stress and their immune systems. That's why some people can smoke 40 years and not get cancer.
0: Right.
1: One person never smoke and gets lung cancer. And also there's the body mind. They go, well, what do you mean by that? Stress causes ulcers, diarrhea. There's the mind and body connection.
0: Oh, yeah, yeah.
1: More doctors are finding out about that.
0: You know, it was, it's over 40 years ago now that Louise Hay wrote that little blue book of basically You Can Heal Your Life. And what she did was she listed all the different physical problems and the mental causations that went along with them. And if you read this, it's uncanny in terms of looking at that. Yeah, right, exactly. She was just the best, Louise Hay, but long dead now. But the original You Can Heal Your Life, that little blue book, is probably still around.
1: Yeah, I got one called Psychonutrition. A lot of stuff came out in the 70s about health, which they're talking about now.
0: Yep.
1: Psychonutrition, there's everything about the food and the environment that they're talking about now, back in the 70s.
0: I just looked it up. Yes, Louise Hay first wrote You Can Heal Your Body in 1976.
1: Mm-hmm.
0: So,
1: Let's Get Well, that's a popular one.
0: Yeah. There's many, obviously.
1: There's one of Jethro from the early 1900s. A lot of it back in the 60s, they still do this in Europe. They do a lot of hydrotherapy, which we don't do. They do cold and hot.
0: Right.
1: They do a lot of things we don't do.
0: Right.
1: Enemas, all kinds of herbal enemas, stuff that we don't do here because they don't have the time.
0: Well, right. And of course, allopathic medicine just finds all of this objectionable because sadly, the way it is now with allopaths is that there's a drug that will treat it, and no matter what it is. And unfortunately, that's not always the way to go.
1: The doctors will tell you exercise and eat right.
0: Right. Well, it's nice if they'll tell you. By the way, it's nice if they'll tell you that. Usually, take this drug is all you get.
1: You got 15 minutes with the doctor.
0: Well,
1: how you feeling, and do you need your meds refilled?
0: Well,
1: that's sad.
0: Well, that's the insurance situation, and that that gets into a much
1: right.
0: Much
1: she's got to have so many patients. So she when I was in there, she's got the timer going on top of her computer.
0: No, absolutely, and that's
1: used
0: why
1: to be 20 minutes. Now it's 15 minutes because she's got to get so much in.
0: If you can go private. Get a concierge physician, pay for it yourself. But not everybody can do that.
1: Right.
0: I understand. Right. Absolutely. Yeah, all right. Well, good advice. Maybe Cindy will call. If she does, we will pass along your number. Cindy, I hope you're listening.
1: Can I request a song?
0: I don't see why not. Let's see what it... Well, let me find a sheet so I won't actually lose it, which is usually the problem here. I had it a moment ago.
1: The group's name's unusual, but the song is great.
0: Okay.
1: You've heard it. Summertime by Jamestown Massacre.
0: Oh, absolutely.
1: Why they named it that, I don't know, because I know the story behind that. And it's,
0: Okay, sure.
1: Summertime. Yeah, they're a great song.
0: All right. Probably won't be tonight, but it will definitely be next week if it's not.
1: Okay, thanks.
0: All right, thanks, Ken. Appreciate it. All right, so there you go. So maybe Cindy will give us a call and we'll get those two together. But headaches probably more than anything I can think off the top of my head. So many different causes, including what the heck you're eating. All right, so we'll get to Marty. Marty is in Indiana, and Chuck is in Rockford, and there's room for you on WGN Radio.

0: WGN Radio. I'm Raleigh James. That is, I've got two left from Ralph's six-pack, and that's one of them, Earth, Wind, and Fire, Boogie Wonderland, of course, with the Emotions in the background there, 1981 on Columbia. And yeah, I loved the Emotions, but actually I liked their stuff before the Columbia years and before Earth, Wind, and Fire, when they were on Volt and Isaac Hayes and David Porter were producing them. Man, So I Can Love You, one of the absolute best records ever. Oh, well. So they used to be the Hutch Stereos before that. Oh, yeah, you can bet there's a story, and the Sunbeams. But ultimately, 1968, they were the Emotions, which they remained. And of course, the association with Earth, Wind, and Fire was very fruitful, not only for Boogie Wonderland, but also Maurice White, I guess, really involved with Best of My Love, which was huge for them. Yeah, but no, So I Can Love You. All right, I digress. So let's see, 888-876-5593. Let's free up a line, because every one of them is busy, and that's nice. We'll get to them all. Marty in Whiting, Indiana, welcome back to WGN Radio.
1: Good evening, Raleigh. How are you doing?
0: All right. How about yourself?
1: Can't complain. Got a quick question for you.
0: Mm-hmm.
1: Did you get your credit card situation rectified?
0: Partially, as far as that goes. Yeah, I think that I successfully got out of ABU, the automatic billing update that MasterCard employs. And I believe that the card they're sending now will be the one I'll keep. But we will see, because it's been interesting. On one hand, they say, oh, no, that's compromised, too. We're sending you another one. The next call, no, that one's fine. Don't worry about it. So I think, but I'll let you know as time goes on. Thanks for asking.
1: Okay. And the reason I'm even asking, you know Bob Surratt. This morning, he started off his broadcast. It was like a five-minute deal. But he talked about he tried to get a hold of his cable provider to get Discovery taken off his for one of his channels. When he finally got a hold of a live voice, he asked the guy, now, is this going to affect any of my other channels? The guy's like, it might. He's like, you know what, don't cancel anything, I'll just deal with it.
0: Oh, that's
1: he
0: funny.
1: Doesn't watch Discovery, but at 6 o'clock this morning, I'm drinking coffee, I had to laugh out loud, not at you, both of you, but with you, because it's like, I just heard Raleigh, but I had to chuckle.
0: Well, it's customer disservice all the way around, and almost all of it is offshore, and that's part of the problem, because anybody who thinks there's not a language barrier hasn't tried to talk to these people.
1: Right, and I told you what last week, I think, or maybe it was Monday, whenever I told you, but when I got problems with my Chicago Tribune, I talked to people in the Philippines.
0: Yeah.
1: I'm not trying to be rude to them, but you know, it's so hard to understand sometimes because they don't speak our language, you know.
0: No, they think they do, though. That's the problem. And so then they speak it at God knows how many words per minute because it's something ungodly. So that's what you always have to do. Tell them, speak slowly.
1: Yeah. Yeah. Mm-hmm. And speak louder also.
0: Yeah. Yeah.
1: Well, another reason I'm calling, with our chaotic world right now, listening to your woman caller last night, and she's got a new dog, Bandit.
0: Yeah.
1: That put a smile on my face, because like millions of other people in our vast universe, I'm an animal lover too, but you could just hear the joy and the enthusiasm in her voice. So, because her dog, Mr. Chuckles or Chubbs?
0: No, Mr. Chubbs, because Elizabeth had Mr. Chubbs. He was a bit overweight.
1: Okay, and he passed away, I'm assuming?
0: Yes, he did. And first Elizabeth said, I'm not getting another dog, and I said, yes, you are.
1: Was that recently that he passed away?
0: Yes.
1: Because I've only been listening to you for the last 4 months.
0: Yes, it's been certainly this year, and very, very sad. You know, you kind of know when the time is right, and you have to do what's best for the animal, but it's sure hard for us.
1: Right. Okay. So, okay, that covers that. And here's the main reason I'm calling. Obviously, you know this because you're in the business, but next Friday will be the last CBS radio is going to shut the doors.
0: Well, on the news service, 100
1: years
0: of
1: the news part.
0: Yeah,
1: that's,
0: right,
1: I'm
0: exactly.
1: Sorry. Yeah, that's what I meant.
0: Hang on a minute. John says I'm blowing the news again. Speaking of the news, don't go away. Stay right where you are, and we'll pick it up right after the news right here on WGN Radio.

0: requests, and this was Mary's request. She was a big Johnny Maestro fan. Gee, but I'd give the world 1960 on co-ed, and I hope Mary heard it. So, we were, of course, talking about Johnny Maestro this month because it would have been his birthday last week. And, hard to believe he's been gone since 2010. Irreplaceable voice. Speaking of irreplaceable, I think that's where we're going with Marty in Whiting. So, All right, Marty, go for it.
1: So getting back to CBS News, I just read the article this morning, but obviously because of economic conditions, like the article said, but and the changing media landscape, do you think that means because of podcasts and maybe people aren't listening to radio as much?
0: No. The biggest problem is that Odyssey should have never, and of course it wasn't Odyssey at the time, it was Entercom, should have never bought CBS Radio. This was a bad purchase for them at a ridiculous amount of money. And that alone is the real story here. Everything else are just subtexts. No matter what they say, they are hemorrhaging money and they need to do something. Now, it's interesting because, of course, employee-wise, it's probably only 60% of their workers. I think it's like 60 to 70 people. So it's not a lot of full-time staffers because they have 1,100 in their fold. Nonetheless, there's a lot of expenses. You know, they had the operation in New York and in Washington, D.C., which is studios and all that, plus, of course, satellite time and all that. I mean, there are expenses with it, no doubt about it. Now, what is most interesting to me is that the majority of the CBS AM radio stations are all news giants like KNX in Los Angeles or WBBM in Chicago. And, you're going to be scrambling at that point. And they're looking for a lot of alternative sources. But as one guy, I think the guy from PTF in Raleigh said, there really isn't anybody who is alternative to this, who is of this caliber. You know, because for years, affiliating with CBS and 700 stations currently do, was sort of a badge of credibility, so to speak. For an all-news operation, having a national/international base that's going to give you that coverage is unbeatable. So those stations are going to, you know, obviously some will go to ABC and some will go to Fox for some things and whatever, but it's not going to be easy shoes to fill. Now, that said, of course, you listen to overnights on some of these stations and they're already automating the news. So what can I say? But this is a money. Yeah. This is absolutely money.
1: Well, I'm going to miss it. I've got hooked on WBBM just like it.
0: Well, they'll still be around. BBM will still be around, and they'll still be all news. They're just going to have to be scrambling for where they're getting the national international coverage. They're not changing formats. The radio stations are not part of this decision. And actually, there must have been a lot of coverage in the last few weeks because suddenly this is everywhere. And I believe the first announcement came out at the end of March. So it's been it isn't like an overnight thing. It's been known for well over a month. But all that they want to do to position about the changing broadcasting landscape and all that is so tertiary compared to the dollars that it's not worth discussing.
1: Yeah, I meant to ask you a while ago when I first heard it, but then obviously I've waited till now. But yeah, next Friday. But I'll keep abreast. Well, that'll cover that. I've got a couple requests, but can I shout out to Elizabeth?
0: Of course you can,
1: Elizabeth. If you're listening, I'm happy for you.
0: Yeah,
1: you can never replace Mr. Chubb, but it's I used to have a cat named Bandit. And he was black and white, I'm happy for you, Elizabeth, if you're listening.
0: Yeah, good. All right, so what are the requests?
1: Because David Allan Coe passed away, Take This Job and Shove It by Johnny Paycheck.
0: Okay. You betcha.
1: And then you played this about a month ago, but when you play it next week, I want to record it. Jailbait, because I really like that song because I'd never heard that before.
0: Really? Okay.
1: Yeah, I had never heard that before.
0: 16, 17, still jailbait. Yeah.
1: And who sung that? I know you told me before.
0: Yeah, absolutely. The guy on, now this is, I'm just spacing it, it'll come to me in a minute, but the guy who was on Fortune Records, he did a number of things. Why can't I think about this? And he was in, God, he was in Chicago for a while. This is terrible. And immediately what I thought of was his friend Johnny Guitar Watson, but that's not who it is. Why can't I think of who this is? This is terrible.
1: You'll tell me next week.
0: I'll have to come up now, because if I don't, I'm going to go absolutely crazy. God, why can't I think of this? And pass the biscuits, please. He's done so many wonderful things. Oh, gosh.
1: He's a big name then, huh?
0: Oh, well, to me. First thing I thought was pass the biscuits, please. Andre Williams.
1: Andre Williams, okay.
0: Yeah. Andre Williams. Why couldn't I think of that? That's terrible.
1: That came out in the that came out in the 50s or 60s?
0: Yeah, 50s. Yeah.
1: 50s, okay.
0: Absolutely. Yeah. But yeah, he did Bacon Fat and... Just Because of a Kiss. He did a lot of things, Pearl Time, so many things. But I thought that Jailbait was the absolute best.
1: I like that. If I knew I was going to like that much, I like to record songs, whether it's listening to you or some other station here in Chicago. I record the song, so I'd definitely be listening next week when you play it. So
0: I would bet, by the way, which might be even cleaner, that I play it from the 45s, but I would bet that is on YouTube, and you could just record it right off of there.
1: I don't have a computer.
0: Oh, really? Okay.
1: So, yeah.
0: All right.
1: I'm old fashioned.
0: No, well, good for you. All right. So sure. Then I'll be happy to. Yeah, he was so good. And born in Alabama, raised in Chicago, but he moved to Detroit, and that's how he got in. 1955, he got involved with the couple that owned Fortune Records. Deborah, what was her husband's name? This will drive me crazy, too, but Deborah was really running it. He did Greasy Chicken and all that. He was a staff writer later for Motown. He worked for Chess for a while. But,
1: oh, wow.
0: But, sadly, by the time you get to the 70s and all that, drugs took its toll and he wound up homeless and all that. But he didn't die till, last decade for sure. And just a terrific, terrific performer. And he wrote this stuff. So Brown, that was their name, Deborah Brown. I can't remember her husband right now, but they were the white Jewish couple that owned Fortune Records. And literally it was a ma and pa. And Andre Williams.
1: He was definitely multi-talented then, wasn't he?
0: Oh, yeah, absolutely. I'm trying to think, because the other guy who was so known on Fortune, shows you that my mind goes away, is the guy that Smokey Robinson said, if I could sing, I'd be Nolan Strong. Nolan Strong and the Diablos. Believe me, Smokey Robinson worshipped him. So they were on Fortune. And, The Wind was probably the most popular, but there's so many other things, too. But those were the two biggest. Now, originally, Fortune, going back to the 40s, was country. And so a lot of country acts. And then it wound up getting into R&B, and they signed Andre in 55. So, yeah.
1: Well, I'll make sure to listen next week, whether it's Monday or Tuesday when you play it.
0: Yeah, it won't be Monday. Won't be Monday.
1: Get ready to record it.
0: Yeah, Monday night trivia. We won't be playing Andre Williams on that, but it'll be Tuesday. I'll play it for you.
1: Okay, thank you.
0: Okay, thanks. Appreciate it. So, yeah, loved Andre. I can't believe that I spaced that. Yeah. Oh, yes, I can. What am I saying? All right, so we're going to find out about day two at work. Yeah, Eduardo's new job at the hospital. We'll see how that went. We've got Cindy who called. I hope that John gave her Ken's phone number. We got Sharon in Little Rock. All right, going to talk about, does it say WKRP? All right, well, the call letters went to a little Class A outside of Cincinnati. All right, and Chris in Greenwood. Yeah, and I've got his request here. I haven't forgotten it. But I'll tell you what. In fact, maybe I'll play it next. But this is a normal thing, proving how far I will go just to please you, because I would never in my right mind play this record. But yes, Tommy Ellison, we're not going to play all of it, of course. Let this be a lesson to you. Yeah, the Drunk Driver song. All right, coming up on WGN Radio. Oh dear, I've started this from the middle. Well, that might be better, but no, you got to hear it from the beginning. And don't worry, you won't hear all of it. But yeah, this was Chris's request for reasons that elude me.

0: I feel my
1: Isn't that a happy song?
0: Out.
1: WGN Radio. I'm Raleigh James. That's all you'll hear of it. Kind of gospel sounding, which makes sense because it was on a gospel label. It was on Gospel Air, actually, in 1985. Let This Be a Lesson. Chris and Greenwood had requested it, I think, because we were talking about the accident in Greenwood, South Carolina. First time an officer killed on duty since 1956. And it was a 15-year-old kid and his two buddies, 17 and 18, who were in the car, stopped by the cop for, I think it was a question about guns, actually. But anyway, the 15-year-old just took off, and next thing you know, head-on to the officer, who, 31 years old, military vet, family, father and all that, three kids, I think, died. And so that's I think that's the context. We'll find out later. But, however, that said, I always defer to first-time callers, and that's what I'm going to do right now, as I welcome Phil from Palatine to WGN Radio.
2: Hi.
1: How are you, Phil? Thanks for calling.
2: I'm doing great. I cannot believe I am on the radio right now. I've listened to you for so long. It's unbelievable. And like, is this really happening?
1: Well, it is. And I'm delighted for it myself. So what's on your mind?
2: Well, you know, you talked about stress earlier with an individual. And for me, sometimes stress manifests into different parts of your body.
1: Yes.
2: And it's, my heart is beating right now. I can't believe it. I turned my radio down in my garage. You know, I'm in my family home that I've always been in, and I'm listening on like a little tiny radio in the garage. So I can't believe I'm on terrestrial radio actually saying something. And so what I have to say about stress, though, is it can manifest in your body in different points of your body.
1: Of course.
2: It doesn't have to. It's not going to always be in your back. It's not always going to be in your...
1: Well, right. Everybody's different in terms of their body. What it does is it triggers a fight or flight response, so it's causing you to release cortisol and adrenaline, and that can give you physical symptoms versus anywhere. It can be tension, headaches, or high blood pressure, or heart rate, or what, chronic fatigue. You can go on and on and on with this because the individual is different, but bottom line is stress is an e-ticket to inflammation, and it affects everybody differently.
2: Yeah, and where it is going to affect you
1: is about your
2: genetics.
1: Is about your genetics.
2: Yeah, you don't really get a choice about
1: it. No, of course not.
2: And you know, I'm 34 years old, and so I had great feet growing up, but I work a retail job, and just being on my feet has really brought out a lot of issues. And I never thought my stresses through life would be brought out in my feet because I had what I always considered Neanderthal feet.
1: Well, I'll tell you, musculoskeletal system problems from stress, that's the second most common area. The brain and the nervous system is the first, but the list is endless. For some people, it's their digestive system. That's why the gut-brain axis can be heartburn or indigestion. But the idea that you're standing on your feet and suddenly you're experiencing all sorts of skeletal pain, that's pretty much textbook. Hang on a minute. Don't go away. We're going to break for the news, which will give you plenty of time to sit back and relax and enjoy yourself because it'll probably take, I don't know, 8 or 9 minutes, and then we'll be right back to you. Will you wait for me?
2: Of course.
1: All right, hang on. And that's where we'll pick it up next hour right here on WGN Radio.

0: WGN Radio. I'm Raleigh James. I believe that's the sixth of Jimmy P's six-pack. The volumes, I Love You, 1962 on checks. All right, so we are back to Phil, our first-time caller in Palatine. So, Phil, welcome back.
1: I am happy to be here.
0: And we're glad to have you. So continue. Carry on about stress.
1: Well, you know, when you get stressed, you just don't know where it's going to end up. And you think you're going to be able to either work it out or just tough it out. Where it ends up in your body can really, like, debilitate your ability to
0: do anything.
1: Continue working.
0: To do anything, of course. And once you know what your weak points are for that, you have a pretty good idea. So if you're somebody who tends to have the gut issues where it's always going to turn to your stomach or somewhere in your abdomen, well, other people, it's skeletal. You know, it can be back or neck or, you know, things like migraine headaches and all that, or like you standing on your feet all that time. So it'll affect whatever genetically is your weak point that way. It'll just zero in on it.
1: Well, you know, and when I talk about not understanding where it's going to end up, you feel so like able to handle anything, and you climb a mountain, your feet feel amazing. That's how I felt in my 20s. And then once I got to my late 20s to 30s, my feet just
0: yeah.
1: blew out on me,
0: yeah.
1: like a bad set of tires.
0: Yep, not unusual. Now, what are you doing to lessen the stress?
1: Well, you know, for me, you can't weigh that much. You know, you gotta try and lose some weight and take the stress off of the entire joint.
0: Right, physical stress. Right, the physical stress if you're carrying weight, and that's a physical thing. And yeah, if you can do that, that's terrific. But the emotional things that lead to it, that right, not worrying. That's but for many people, that's really hard to do. And maybe diaphragmatic breathing or regular exercise or consistent mindful practices. There are a bunch of them. But when you know it, you're halfway there to solving it.
1: That's exactly it. You have to understand the problem
0: and
1: where the issue ends up. You don't really get to decide, but you got to try to mitigate it through exercise and
0: eating the right things.
1: You don't need medicine. You don't need all these drugs that they have out there to mitigate pain.
0: I agree.
1: You just need to use the other side of the muscle. And for me, I just gained a lot of weight in the later side of my 20s. And so I have to get rid of that.
0: Yes.
1: And for me, I feel like my feet will go back to normal.
0: Well, it'll certainly be halfway there, because what you're talking about is physical stress, not psychological stress, and the weight absolutely is affecting your body. And yes, losing that makes all the difference in the world. Not easy to do, but in the long run, worth it. But not only that, if you gained a lot of weight, chances are you were eating junk. Oh, we all love to, God knows. But and that can be the e-ticket to problems. So trying to figure out how to have a healthy diet. And for God's sakes, drinking water. I've never liked water myself, but if you don't get half your body weight in water in terms of ounces each day, so like let's say you weigh 100 pounds, I know you don't, but if you did, then you'd want 50 ounces of water a day. So whatever the half of your body weight is, drink that in ounces. It's the best thing for you, and very few people do it.
1: And once you come to that number of how much you're supposed to drink, becomes a little daunting at first, but once you start drinking water, you can almost taste the difference. You can taste the difference between tap, and you can taste the difference between Ice Mountain or Dasani. I don't want to name brand or anything.
0: Well, when you're talking about
1: some
0: Dasani,
1: of them taste a little different,
0: well,
1: and water has its own.
0: Of course, it does.
1: Yeah. taste.
0: Of course it does. And one of the things you can do is you can help it if you're drinking something and you don't really like the taste. Like for me, I know this will sound strange, but I gotta salt it. I always salt my water, and that's the only thing that causes...
1: Really?
0: Yes, but I love salt. You know, I'll salt anything. And so that, to me, changes the pH enough that I'm willing to drink it. But for some people, they'll add lemon. There's a lot of things you can do to tweak the taste of it. But when you're talking about things like Dasani, they're not natural water. They're tap water that they've purified. So depending on where it was bottled, you're going to have the remnants of wherever it was bottled. So that's just purified water. Then other things is stream water, you know, but that's very different too. In other words, what Arrowhead tastes like will be different than tastes like. Yeah, sure.
1: All I was trying to get across was you can taste the difference in water.
0: Of course you can, but you can also tweak it if you don't like it.
1: Exactly. So it's not a point to not drink water because it tastes bad. There's ways to modify it and make it taste better for yourself, and there's a lot of options out there.
0: Sure. I mean, it's never going to be Mexican Coke how I wish it would, but it won't be. But in the long
1: run... You get that. Exactly.
0: Yeah, but in the long run, yeah, if you get that water in you, that goes very far. And also, when you're trying to lose weight, if you really drink that amount of water, you'll eat less.
1: Yeah, it fills you up.
0: Yep. So good. So now, do you have a goal for when you want to get to your ideal weight?
1: Well, right now, I'm about 5'11", and I weigh about 250. I'd like to get down to 220. I think that was my, high school weight.
0: Yeah, that.
1: And I felt pretty good then.
0: Yeah, the numbers depend on your bone structure. In other words, some people at 5'11 are very big boned, and they're going to carry more.
1: I call me husky.
0: Yeah, well, that you're going to carry more weight than somebody who has like real thin, small bones, whatever. So whatever it is, whatever that number is. Okay, so if you're saying 250 to 220, you're looking at 30 pounds. You know, you might set yourself a goal and start weighing yourself and taking a look at how you progress, which will not be the same every day, because sometimes you hold more water weight and you get on the scale and you're a pound heavier and you're saying, but I didn't eat anything. Well, yeah, but it's water weight. So
1: exactly.
0: Yeah.
1: All diet. That's how I've seen it.
0: Well, good.
1: All diet.
0: Good.
1: You got to make sure you're putting the right things in you.
0: So
1: and water's a giant hurdle that you got to get over.
0: So good deal. All right. Well, it sounds like you're on the right track. I'm glad you called, and I hope you're going to do it again.
1: No, it was great talking to you. I can't believe I got on the radio tonight.
0: Yes,
1: and,
0: you
1: know, I'm going to continue listening, and I love WGN, and I love what you're doing, Raleigh.
0: Well, thanks. Great to have you. Talk to you soon, I hope. All right. So we get to meet Phil, right? Phil in Palatine. Okay. So 888-876-5593 takes us to Eduardo. Eduardo is in Tampa. All right, Eduardo, second day at work. How did it go?
2: Yeah, it was an interesting day. I got to push the carts around. We did have a brief down, like an accident, because when we were moving one of the carts, there was a metal thing sticking out, so it hit the top, and it punched a hole in the drywall.
0: Oh, great.
2: As we were moving. But it was small.
0: Yeah, and I'm sure nobody's worried about that. Now, if it punched a hole in a person, that would not be good.
2: Yeah, but yeah, it was good to learn unhooking the patient, you know, moving the levers on the bed, you know, putting out neutral, brake, steering, you know, all that. Putting people in wheelchairs and all that.
0: Well, good.
2: The reports and all that. Sometimes you got to peel out a sticker and put it on some record-keeping notepad and, you know, and then you got your mobile device that says that you're going to, it tells you where you're going to pick somebody up and then where you're taking them. And then even there's a thing there where you return the equipment. It tells you where to return it. Punching in, punching out. I mean, we do that for not just for when you're in and out, but also for lunch. There's some courses that I'll need to do. I can even do those from home.
0: Good.
2: So.
0: Excellent.
2: Yeah, I did some translation because there were some patients that didn't speak English
0: Great.
2: And, you know, most of the people that I encountered, you know, they're over 60. So, I mean, that's understandable.
0: Well, that's terrific that being bilingual is worth its weight in gold. I hope they appreciate it.
2: Yeah, I mean, they say they have a lot of people they can translate to different languages, so that's good that service is there.
0: Yeah.
2: You know.
0: Absolutely.
2: Yeah,
0: good.
2: And they check people's bags, you know what I mean? So you don't go through metal detectors, but they do check everybody's bag when they come in, so...
0: Oh,
2: and
0: yeah?
2: Visitors got to wear like some kind of like sticky badge on there, so that says with a photo of them and it says their name on there.
0: Okay.
2: So, you know, and there wasn't any nobody got upset or anything about that. I mean, everybody was very courteous, helping each other. I mean, you know, we're there to help the patient and coworkers. Mm-hmm. You know, were very nice to each other and very helpful. But sometimes. We had to move a couple patients that were heavy, so we would wait to get help so that way we can, you know, move the patient from one bed to another. So,
0: yeah.
2: You know, that was there. Yeah. You
0: well,
2: take
0: good.
2: Them to the MRI, CAT scan. I mean, you know, you take them from the ER and you take them to a recovery room. So, yeah.
0: All right.
2: After a while, I'll know it's kind of like a maze still for me, but, you know, as I get there, you know, do this, you know, after more days, you know, it should come to me.
0: Sorry about that. Yes.
2: I mean, they got maps on there, so it says you are here. So then, you know, you can also look at the map and say where you're going if you're going to a certain destination. So. That's very helpful there, too. And you can always ask somebody, too.
0: Well, it sounds good.
2: So, yeah, it was interesting. I mean, never worked in the hospital before, so that was very nice to get a firsthand knowledge, you know, in person of life in the hospital.
0: Well, good.
2: So...
0: All right.
2: Yeah,
0: excellent.
2: I did see somebody where they were, like, pumping really hard. So hopefully that person made it. But they came into the ER, but that was not somebody that we were involved with. But, I mean, the room was heavy with paramedics and nurses, so they were trying to, you know, help this patient. So hopefully that patient's doing well.
0: Yeah.
2: Yeah.
0: All right. Excellent.
2: Yeah.
0: Well, I'm delighted to hear it.
2: What an interesting thing. So, I mean, more experiences to come.
0: Mm-hmm.
2: Yeah.
0: Well, good. Well, you'll keep me posted. We'll see how long you do this.
2: Yeah. I'm glad I'm doing it. I mean, you know, hospital's got a good benefit, so good people good people to work with and. You know, you get to have your fun times, but also you got to be serious, and you're there to help people, too, so. Yeah.
0: Well, good.
2: Yeah.
0: Well, all right, so keep me posted.
2: Hopefully it's going to work out good.
0: Yes, I'm looking forward to it. Want to hear all about it. All right, excellent. So things
2: okay,
0: are going
2: Raleigh.
0: Well.
2: Thanks. Well, have a good weekend, and I'm going to enjoy the rest of the show as I settle in here.
0: All right, appreciate it. All right, so 888-876-5593, 8888 Raleigh. We'll get to Sharon in Little Rock. Yeah, talking about WKRP returning to Cincinnati. The call letters, anyway. And, sort of Cincinnati, not exactly. But anyhow, we'll go over that. Cindy's A1C and Chuck in Rockford and Brian and Seneca and Chris in Greenwood. And, yeah, one line available for you if you want it. 888-876-5593, WGN Radio.

WGN Radio. I'm Raleigh James, and that's the last of Ralph's six packs. Susie Q, and he wanted the Creedence Clearwater Revival version. Yeah, oh man. I'd have picked the original myself. Yeah, nothing beats Dale Hawkins. Come on, what a great backbeat.

But all right, at least Del Hawkins wrote it, so I guess he got some royalties when Creedence Clearwater Revival had it as their first single on Fantasy in 1968. Yes, so that's it for Ralph, and we'll get to more of your requests. And Robert had a six-pack, too. We'll start on that as well, and various other requests, too. Everybody from Judy Garland and Joe Stafford, Nat King Cole, Connie Francis, you name it. All right, so how many we'll get to tonight? Well, we'll see. So 888-876-5593-8888. Raleigh, Sharon's in Little Rock. Hello, Sharon. Oh, wait a minute. Don't go away, Sharon. I got to do the news. Stay where you are, Sharon. Let me do the news, and then we'll come back to Sharon on WGN Radio.

0: WGN Radio. I'm Raleigh James. Well, that was the first of Robert and LaGrange's six-pack, 1962 on Scepter. The Shirelles, baby, it's you. All right, now we'll check out Sharon in Little Rock. You still with us?
1: Yeah, I'm still with you guys. I'm watching Lafayette, so
0: right.
1: I'm still with you guys.
0: Good to have you. So what's up?
1: Okay. I saw that they had WKRP. I know it's not the same station that was a big hit in the 70s or 80s, whatever, the show, but I thought it was pretty cool.
0: Yeah, there's a lot of hoopla in the media now about a little station outside of Cincinnati in Mason, Ohio. 94.5 picked them up, and station used to be in Oxford. It was an interesting little. Anyway, there's three stations that are, and a lot of this has happened a lot in the past. I've never known anywhere where it's really been successful. But what we've got is three basic Class A FM radio stations, you know, not a lot of power, kind of circumnavigating Cincinnati. You've got one up in Mason. That's the Mason's the 97.7. You've got one north of that. You've got a 94.5 near Dayton, and you've got a 106.7 in Kentucky. And all three of them are doing an oldies format. They call it the Oasis. Now, I don't know if it's the same format that John Sebastian is syndicating out of Phoenix, but that it probably is based on what I'm reading, but I don't know for sure. But anyway, the interesting thing is the WKRP call letters first went on a commercial radio station while that series was on the air. In fact, series went on the air.
1: Oh, I didn't know that.
0: Oh, it's hilarious because the series went on the air in 78, and a little radio station in Dallas, Georgia, which is about 30 miles outside of Atlanta, went on the air in 1979 with the call letters. And the producers of WKRP in Cincinnati, the TV show, tried to sue them. And the FCC explained, nope, call letters are not copyrightable. And the FCC stood by a little station in Georgia. And that station kept them for, it was like 1500 AM, Dallas, Georgia. Next thing, it wound up in North Vernon, Indiana for almost 10 years at 1460. And then it was on a couple low-power television stations. I think one was in Alexandria, Tennessee or whatever. And now it had gone to a low-power FM station in Raleigh, North Carolina, 2014. And like a lot of non-commercial stations, they needed to raise money. So they had announced that they were going to do an auction for the call letters. And they did an auction for the call letters, and the people at Radioactive, who own the three little FMs in Ohio and Kentucky, won the auction. So they got the call letters.
1: Oh, wow.
0: The call letters obviously only go on one of the three stations, but all three, other than the top of the hour ID, can call them whatever the heck they want to call them. And so they were, and so they do. So, yeah, but that 97.7 was a real interesting little radio station. It was originally, like I say, in Oxford, Ohio, and really its audience was all Miami University students, and it was AOR and you know, playing all sorts of things that no one else would play. And it was sold a couple times, and then it was Spanish for a while. But while the guys who had it Spanish, they did a construction permit to move the tower to Mason, and they did that, and so it was that's where it was. And then they were simulcasting as the Oasis. I think that's been now a couple of years, I think. But WOXY were the original call letters, and they, until now, I think they were using those calls. They were around for, like I say, since the Miami University days. So that probably went on the air long before they were AOR, like in 59, maybe. So, yeah,
1: right.
0: Anyway, so then now that's what they'll be. They'll be they'll belong to what was WOXY before, 97.7. But they'll also be heard on the one to the north, 94.5, and the one to the south, 106.7.
1: Well, the reason why I found out about it, I like to watch YouTube, the YouTube channel and everything.
0: Mm-hmm.
1: And they had a 30-minute thing on it and everything, you know, the original thing on it, and I got listening to it, I go, wow. So I had to search for it on iHeartRadio, and
0: okay.
1: I found it, I go, wow. Now, so every once in a while, I'll listen to it, so, you know, I have different things I like to listen to now.
0: You know, I don't know that the call letters mean anything, but the beauty of this is it's gotten so much coverage. Whatever they donated to that non-commercial station is probably worth it for everybody. Everybody's talking about it. But what I find is none of the articles that I saw, and I didn't really look for them, but I came across a few of them, none of them mentioned that little Dallas, Georgia station that put the call letters on while the show was on the air in 79.
1: That's wild.
0: Yeah. Yeah, nobody...

0: Sure.
1: I need to.
0: Sure. Well, I.
1: What do you suggest? What do you suggest a good one?
0: You know, it depends what you're after. If you want something you can put in your purse, then you probably want the pocket radio. But if you want something you're willing to plunk by your bedside, I like the 2E. But in my kitchen and my bathroom, for whatever reason, I keep the EP Pro. That's a standard, really slide rule, nothing, no digital, nothing. So, you know, I like all of them for different reasons. So it depends what you're looking for. But if you go to ccradio.com, you can take a look at all of them, and one will resonate for you.
1: Yeah, well, see, I like to walk and everything, and I would love to have one that I can just take with me when I go walk. You know,
0: yeah, well, then, right. There's several that you can do that, but the one that's really made for it is the CC Pocket, and it's inexpensive, too, relatively. But if you go to ccradio.com, you'll see the ones that you can literally hold in the palm of your hand, and there's some neat emergency radios where you can actually do that as well. So yeah, check them all out and see what you like.
1: I'm going to. Hey, I have a request.
0: You do? All right.
1: Well, yes.
0: Let's get this.
1: But I don't know if you'll play it or not. Okay. Right. Remember the Petticoat Junction show? Okay, the girls that used to play on it, they used to sing songs on. They had a record deal or something.
0: Oh, and God. The Petticoat Junction girls had a record deal? This is painful already. But what's the song?
1: Okay, can you play Up, Up, and Away?
0: Oh, that was the Fifth Dimension.
1: Okay. Well, they sang it too.
0: I'll look for that online. I'll see if I can find that, because that's probably hilarious. But if not, I'll just play the hit.
1: Hey, thank you.
0: All right.
1: That's fine. I just thought maybe you might have heard it or something.
0: Well, thank God I haven't been exposed. But if it's there, I'll find it. Appreciate it.
1: Okay. Well, right, hey, thanks. You have a nice
0: you too.
1: Weekend, and don't stress out too much.
0: All right. Thanks. Yeah, and this is terrible. Now, I don't know if it was Marty who wanted me to play Jailbait or not. I know we wanted David Allen Coe to take this job and shove it. But, yeah, sometimes I forget to write your names down. And then, yeah, in fact, there's two requests coming up. I don't know who requested them, but you're about to hear them coming up on WGN Radio.
2: I'm running. Yes, before it's too late. Trying to get away from that jailbait. It's a rough temptation, but a common invitation and a good association. But a quick elimination that will take you out of circulation. Yes, I'm talking about that younger generation. So take my advice, fellas, for goodness sake. 15, 16, 17, that's jailbait. Now they swear that they're in love, that you and her are by stars above, and she's looking mighty good, just like a young girl should. We try to tell you no, and let that young girl go. But you know it all. You have yourself a ball. And now that it's too late, as you look from cell number 8, I tried to tell your mate. Seventeen and a half is still jailbait. So tomorrow's the date for the trial of jailbait. And this you watch and see. The young girl will go free, and you'll get 1 to 3.

0: Before you can count from 1 to 8, another man in for jailbait.
1: WGN Radio. Oh yeah, I should let a little cry in there.

0: ain't gonna mess with them young girls no more. I swear I ain't gonna bother them no more, Mr. Judge. I ain't gonna bother none 15.
1: And on it goes, yes. And by the way, that's Charlie Morris Orchestra punctuating all of Andre Williams has to say. Mr. Rhythm, it says, Andre Williams, Mr. Rhythm, right on the label of Fortune Records, 1956, Jailmate. All right, and yes, I played it right away, pulled it right out of rotation there, because what occurred was it was. Marty and Whiting called back and said, I requested Jailmate. All right, Marty. So now you have heard it. All right, as I say, we defer to first-time callers, and I see that we have one here. So Jeff is a first-time caller from New York City. Welcome to WGN Radio.
2: Hey, good evening. Good morning, Raleigh. It was great that the other day you were speaking about Dave Hill. Was that his name? No, Dave Hull.
1: Oh, yeah, Dave Hull, the Hullabalooer, of course.
2: Yeah, and I noticed when I was doing a little deep dive that you probably know he had some sort of song that was like a local hit that listener put together.
1: Yeah, absolutely. No, Dave was all over the place. He was, and my favorite years were, like I said, when he was at KMPC doing Desperate and Dateless. But at KRLA, it was literally the stuff that you were afraid to turn off the radio because you feared you'd miss something. He was great.
2: Now, did you ever work with him?
1: I didn't work directly with him, but I spent a lot of time with him when I was at Billboard.
2: Okay. Is there any like backstory about him? Because when I saw him on that Matchmaker game, I thought he had a great personality for that.
1: He did. He had a tremendous personality. But no, there's no backstory. He was a great guy. He was happily married. If he fooled around, I don't know it. I just thought he was a tremendous guy. His first station he worked at in Roswell, New Mexico, and then he was in Dayton and Detroit and Columbus and Tampa for a while. And he was at FLA in Tampa when he got hired by KRLA the first time from 63 to 69, and then he was on KFI twice, and then he was on KGBS, the little store station, the daytimer there, and Kiss AM in 73, and KMPC, though. KMPC 78 to 80 were the years. In 81, he went back to KRLA, and then for a couple of years, he was on KHJ and then back to KRLA the third time and then K-Earth briefly. And I think the last one, he was working in the Palm Springs area, a little station in Cathedral City. So sadly, we lost him a while ago, 2020, but he was actually still at that station, KWXY in Cathedral City, pretty close to when he passed.
2: Well, I guess it was that Matchmaker show that gave him a bit of a national visibility.
1: Yeah, probably. But I mean, in Los Angeles, he was just huge. So,
2: well, yeah. And I wanted to ask you, because every so often I listen, and there used to be a woman caller who went by the name of Leah. Is she still around?
1: Yes, Leah is around, but she doesn't listen anymore because Leah prefers to listen to talk radio with controversy and politics.
2: And so she doesn't call into your show?
1: No, absolutely. I get an email once in a great while, but she wanted to, talk about Trump and other things and all that. And I said, we just don't do that on this show.
2: Yeah.
1: So,
2: I didn't realize.
1: Yeah, so she said, okay, well, I'm going to find one that does. So I guess she did, and I wish her the best. She was hilarious, though, you're right.
2: Oh, yeah, when she wasn't speaking politics. And did you ever know of someone that worked at Columbia Records, talking about a real personality by the name of Matty Matthews back in the, I guess, 70s and 80s?
1: He wasn't there when I was, so no.
2: Right. A real character. I used to see him at New York Ranger hockey games, and he was just a real character.
1: Mash
2: I thought maybe
1: Matthews.
2: You knew him. Did you know the Einers, Jimmy or Don Einer? Don.
1: Yeah, right. Okay, hang on a minute. Don't go away. Right. Stay where you are, and we'll pick it up after the news right here on WGN.

0: WGN Radio. I'm Raleigh James, and that was one of Robert and LaGrange's six-pack. Nobody But You, D. Clark, of course, 1958 on Abner. All right, so we're talking to Jeff, a first-time caller from New York City. All right, so we're back to you, Jeff, and you asked me if I knew Don Einar. Certainly I know who he is, but he was well after I was long gone. When I was at Epic, Ron Alexenberg was president, and I really didn't care about him either way, but Jim Tyrell was his assistant. I loved that guy. The guy ahead of promotion was a guy named Stan Montero. And then there were 20 branches, you know, plus we had Nashville and publicity department. Allie Willis was still in the publicity department, and she actually wound up writing September for Earth, Wind, and Fire. Not bad, huh?
1: Oh, yeah. I remember that record. I quit it in college radio. And Kimmy Einar, Don's older brother.
0: Yeah, her brother, yes.
1: Was producing the Raspberries and Three Dog Night. And one of the acts on our label, Millennium RCA Records, was Bruce Sedano. Bruce, you might recall being an original member of Alive and Kickin' on Roulette Records that Tommy James co-wrote.
0: Oh, yeah. Well, you know, they formed Cam. He and Jimmy formed Cam, and that was the company from 72 to 77 that did the production and publishing and management, everybody from Three Dog Night on. And then they formed Millennium in 77. And then he wound up, while they were at Millennium stuff, he got close to Clive Davis, and he wound up working at Arista, and he was the guy who was absolutely doing all those Whitney Houston records before she was a household name. And but I think he's most famous for in the record industry. Actually, I was long gone from Billboard at this time, but he did this editorial, and I think it was about 1988, and the editorial was called "When You Play It, Say It," you know, something like that, and which was great because, of course, the stations were never identifying the songs. And that got a lot of coverage and probably is what started his conversation with Tommy Mottola. And that's who hired him in 89 at Columbia. And then, of course, he became the head of it and the head of Sony, and the rest is history.
1: Now, I know you don't do many interviews, but would you ever have interest in speaking on air with Bruce Sedano? He has many Morris Levy and Tommy James stories.
0: Yeah, absolutely. Morris Levy stories, I love them. Sure, if you've got information on how I can get a hold of him, I'll have John.
1: I'll have my friend send you an email, and it'll be a one-sheeter about Bruce and what he's doing now. And you might recall he was married to Donna Summer for many years and had again. My last thing I wanted to ask you, Raleigh, was I used to work in Texas radio with someone by the name of Ira Littman. Do you know that name? He owned a lot of radio stations.
0: He worked at a lot of radio stations, absolutely. Didn't work with them, but know the name, that's for sure.
1: Yeah, Ira Littman. He was the one that hired me at KNCN C101. One of the air talents was Gary Freed, formerly of WBAI radio.
0: Oh, yeah. Yeah, absolutely. And, of course, BAI has legendary history. I mean, hell, the Pacifica Foundation. What more do I need to say?
1: And our consultant was Woody Roberts. You know that name, Woody, out of, I think, San Antonio? Woody Roberts?
0: Absolutely. Yep.
1: Well, keep up the good work. I'll have my friend send you info on Bruce Sedano and Morris Levy connection, and perhaps you could have him on air sometime.
0: Yeah, I would love that, because I know not only co-founding Alive and Kicking, but Brooklyn Dreams and all that, and he wrote a bunch
1: of
0: stuff.
1: That's right. That was all Millennium. That's right. Absolutely. Well, keep up.
0: All right. Yeah. Thank you. I'll look forward to it.
1: Okay.
0: Okay, bye.
1: Thanks for your time, Larry.
0: All right.
1: Bye for now.
0: Yeah, so that'll be fun. And and so he was fairly young, so I think he's still in his upper 70s, and yes, very much still alive. And again, most of his presence was after I was involved in any of this, but hey, Alive and Kicking, gotta like that. Yeah, there are stories there. I'll look forward to them. 888-876-5593 is 8888-RALEIGH. And let's see, what do we have here? Brian and Seneca's been hanging on. Well, hello, Brian, how are you?
2: Not too bad. How have you been doing?
0: All right. What's going on?
2: Okay. First off, on a night or two ago, you were talking about Summertime from Porgy and Bess.
0: Yes.
2: There's one other instrumental version that got missed, and it's actually a medley. The saxophonist Paul Desmond did record Summertime by itself, but he did it up tempo, and it doesn't quite sound right.
0: Mm-hmm.
2: But he did a medley of Summertime and another song called Summer Song.
0: Mm-hmm.
2: And the Summertime portion of that is spot on for a late 30s, 1940s film noir for a private eye in a large city in the rural South, which is where Porgy and Bess is actually written from.
0: Yeah, you know, there are well over 3,000 recorded versions of Summertime.
2: Yes. Nobody's ever lost a lot of money recording George Gershwin.
0: Right. So, I mean, but this one in particular, I don't know why. So many versions of it. So, yeah, we could be doing that for the next 20 years and not run out of them, I don't think.
2: Yeah. You might put a dent in them, but if you really started doing that and it started taking off, you would find everybody else recording Summertime and you'd never run out.
0: Yeah, well, that's right. Exactly. But I mean everybody. And it runs the, you know, runs the gamut from Marv Johnson and Cab Calloway on to, you know, the Dell Vikings and you name it. Everybody's done Summertime and, of course, all the pop standards. So, yes, indeed.
2: Oh, yeah. And the other thing I called about was talking about going back to the L-1011 and the DC-10.
0: Right, right.
2: Both of those were contemporaries.
0: Yes.
2: And going to Lockheed, you do have to remember that the last commercial airliner that Lockheed flat out made good money from was the Constellation.
0: Right.
2: After the Constellation, they had the L-188 Electra,
0: mm-hmm.
2: and they eventually made money on that, but they didn't make money on the commercial jetliner, or the commercial turboprop, because the Electra was a turboprop. They did a Navy version for anti-submarine warfare called the P-3 Orion, and that was only retired from Navy service in something like the last 5-10 years. And they were making fresh ones right up until then. So they made their money back and then some on the Electra, but they didn't make it off the Electra itself. It was off the military variant. So the L-1011 TriStar was Lockheed's last gasp in commercial transports, and they tried to do everything right. No stone was left unturned. They were on the leading edge of technology, and if the technology didn't exist, they created it. And they built this airplane around the Rolls-Royce 211 engine, which is, in its current form, the Trent engine, one of the leading engines in aviation. You would think that you could do no wrong building a jet airliner with Rolls-Royce jet engines. Except this is the one where they did. Rolls-Royce had so many development problems developing the RB211, which was the exact model that the L-1011 was built around. They had so many problems with it that the jet engine division of Rolls-Royce dragged the entire company into bankruptcy.
0: Mm-hmm.
2: The British government had to bail Rolls-Royce out because of the losses in development on this engine. And they also had to have the U.S. government make loan guarantees to Lockheed, who meanwhile had designed so thoroughly around the RB211 engine that they couldn't replace the engine. And believe me, once Rolls-Royce got into serious trouble, they desperately wanted to, but by that time, They were literally locked in, especially with the central engine, which, of course, was built into the fuselage.
0: Mm-hmm.
2: So they couldn't get rid of the 211. As the airplane did come out when it did, and it was one of the best airplanes of its day, but it came out roughly a year after the Douglas DC-10 in a section of the market where there wasn't quite room enough for one large tri-jet wide-body airliner, much less the two that were on the market.
0: Mm-hmm.
2: Douglas, meanwhile, with the DC-10, instead of designing it to be a game changer. It was designed to make money. They were not making near as much money on the Douglas DC-8 as they'd wanted, and that section of the market was down to the Douglas DC-8 and the Boeing 707, both of which were kind of older designs that weren't going to be sticking around forever. The trend was, of course, for fewer engines, and the only reason they were even doing trijets at the time was current U.S. and international law basically made it impossible for a two-engine airplane to legally carry passengers across the oceans. So you had to have a trijet or quadjet in order to fly from New York to London, even if a twin jet would easily make the flight for redundancy and safety. Where Lockheed was spending money hand over fist to come up with a technological giant in the L-1011, Douglas was rounding corners. They were rounding so many corners that they were selling circular squares by the time they beat Lockheed to mark with the DC-10.
0: Now, back up a minute. The DC-10, they had American was in bed with them on that, and they were actually talking about developing that in the late 60s. So, yeah, I do agree it was cheaper and it was not nearly the plane, but that had been in the works for a while.
2: Both airplanes had been in the works for roughly the same amount of time for the same, the same market forces. American was a preliminary launch customer for the L-1011 as well. But with all the delays, the L-1011 suffered because of the problems with Rolls-Royce. American was able to get out of their purchase contracts with Lockheed and double down on McDonnell Douglas.
0: Yeah, one of the things that I had mentioned the other night that I think is important, because I'm not hearing this anymore, I'll tell you who first brought it to my attention. He's long dead, but you probably know who he was Rodney Stitch. And Rodney Stitch was an FAA inspector who first wrote The Unfriendly Skies in the 70s. And the deal with the TriStar's autopilot, of course, everybody talks about how, yes, you could go from altitude hold to control wheel steering just by, gently bumping the yoke. But what I don't see anymore in writing is what I was talking about the other night, is when that happened, the two screens that the pilot and co-pilot were looking at didn't necessarily jibe. The co-pilot was still believing things were on altitude hold when, if you looked at the pilot's controls, they were on CWS.
2: Okay, that might have been part of the problem. They certainly were not aware that they had accidentally taken the aircraft out of...
0: Right, no doubt about that. Obviously, you're 100% right that distraction and all of that, they absolutely were not aware until that wingtip hit the ground. They had no idea. Now, sadly, the air traffic controller, and you'll remember this, I'm sure, who at the time didn't want to get anybody in trouble, basically just said, "Are you okay?" Because he was seeing that this was falling off his screen, where he should have said, "You're well below 2,000 feet."
2: Yes, that's also part of it, but everybody has opinions. My opinion on that flight was that the pilot had absolutely no business making it. He was not a test pilot. He was not a maintenance pilot. And you don't do test and check flights with 300 passengers and the tube behind you. You just don't do it.
0: Right. I agree. And, of course, the captain wasn't actually the pilot in charge of that flight. The co-pilot was. The captain taking over at that moment and making those decisions obviously was fatal. So, yep.
2: Yeah, the DC-10 managed to last a lot longer, mostly because of frustration and other business errors on behalf of Lockheed. Because above and beyond, they're making it to market roughly a year later than they had planned and losing some sales because of that. They had some executives in Japan get desperate, as in paying bribes to airline and government officials, desperate and stupid. And while the ultimate fines paid by Lockheed were not cheap, they weren't horrible. But the loss of over 100 aircraft sales to ANA and JAL, those hurt.
0: And they were trying. They had that shortened version that they sold to British Airways, and you know, they were trying, but it was tough.
2: Yes, and another place where the U.S. government could have provided help instead was actually given to McDonnell Douglas.
0: Yeah,
2: the Air Force ended up buying a off-the-shelf converted to a freight tanker aircraft called the KC-10. And it's called KC-10 because it was DC-10 with all the seats put out, and the cargo floor put in, and extra tanks and the refueling probes put in, that they could have done easily to the L-1011 as well, but they did not. The British did buy a freight refueler version of the L-1011, but they only bought three of them.
0: Now, I'm going to be run up against news here in a moment, but as you know, there's only one L-1011 still flying. You know what it's doing?
2: It's on standby, but they were last using it, and it's likely next use would be for missile technology and space vehicle tests.
0: Yeah, absolutely. Part of Northrop. It's the mothership for Pegasus, the orbital rocket. So I think it's the only airworthy L-1011 left. So fascinating. Always good to talk to you. Call me again soon.
2: Will do.
0: Okay, thanks. So good stuff. All right, we'll pick it up right after the news right here on WGN Radio.
3: Boom.

0: I'm Ronnie James. Yes, Speedo. That, of course, is the Cadillacs, and that was one of Robert and LaGrange six-packs. The funniest thing about that huge hit, 1955 on Josie, and, of course, Earl Carroll and the guys wrote it, but if you look at the writer credit, it goes to Esther Navarro, who was their manager, who, according to Earl Carroll, never wrote anything. And not enough checks as far as that goes. But in any event, the Cadillacs were just terrific. But that record was so big that, of course, other people had to record it. I've never actually played it, and I don't plan to, but it's a Steve Lawrence B-side in 1955. Yeah, the A-side's the Chicken and the Hawk. And then, you know, other people have recorded it too. You know, the Tokens, which you'd expect, Reuben and the Jets, no surprise there, or the Persuasions, none of that surprising. The Youngbloods, okay, and one of their 1972 albums, but there you have Speedo. All right, so 888-876-5593, 8888 Raleigh, Cindy in Chicago, welcome back to WGN Radio. Are you still with us?
1: Yeah, what did that man want to talk about about migraine headache?
0: Well, no, where do I start?
1: I turned on the radio just okay. When it was hanging up.
0: Ken had called and said, give my phone number to Cindy if she wants to talk about migraines, because he had decades of them. So we're just passing it along if you want it.
1: I don't know. I really don't worry about migraines. I mean, I get them, take my pills, they go away in an hour. You know,
0: okay.
1: But the thing about it, when I said I was depressed about it, I think what it was, sometimes I have medication nightmares, too. And the medication, most of the time, it doesn't bother me. But like, you know, they're really weird, make no sense. But some of them are real backstabbing and like, make you feel like you're a victim of something, the nightmares, and they linger. I think it was, what was it, Sunday? It lingered all day, I was like.
0: Well, I think the key is to try not to have to take meds for this, and I think that's one of the things that Ken was talking about.
1: Oh, no, I don't believe in any alternative medicines like that.
0: All right, next.
1: But then, anyhow, what was that? Oh, today I got my A1C result.
0: Uh-huh.
1: And I canceled my doctor's appointment for tomorrow because I'm just not going. Because I don't think they would listen. I just don't think they would listen to me. I made a mistake. I made a sour orange pie on Sunday.
0: So let's go further here. What were your A1C results?
1: Well, 7.9.
0: Not good.
1: But I've been doing everything like I should, and then I made the sour orange pie, and then I just Googled it before I called you. There's a 200 grams of sugar in a sweetened condensed
0: food. Your A1C is a snapshot taken over about 90 days. It's not about what you ate right before the test. See, that's why it's very different than just looking at your glucose numbers. The A1C looks at your numbers over time.
1: I thought it was for going forward.
0: No, it talks about where you've been for the past 90 days.
1: Well, I really don't know maybe it's the pretzels, you know, because I need salt because I do drink the water because I have bipolar. Bipolar medicine makes you like dry mouth and you drink a lot of water, and you need the salt. Maybe it's too many pretzels.
0: Well, bottom line is that if you got a 7.9, what it means is that for the past 2 to 3 months, your blood sugars are definitely well within the diabetes range. All right. If you had to take a number to attach to it, it probably would be about 183. All right. So I don't think this is something that you just say, I don't believe it. I think this is something you respect and try to do something about.
1: Yeah. Yeah. I mean, but I guess the thing about it is I didn't want to go because, I mean, if they could look at, they could, you know, in the Lutheran system, they could look at my history for the past 25 years, and my sugar has been between 6.1 and 6.6.
0: Well, it zoomed up there for some reason.
1: Well, I think I've told you before, my boyfriend passed away. I moved. I don't know, something like you pass somebody on the back and they get out of their routine. No, I don't know. You just swat them on the back and they get out of their routine. I don't know.
0: Well, anyway, I would say I would not ignore this indefinitely. I would want to get a handle on what's doing this.
1: No, well, what? Well, no more sour orange pie, for one thing. And today I did walk in the yard, and this morning my sugar was 289, and I took
0: My God. That's just horrendous.
1: So I took three of my pills.
0: All right. I'm not going to play a doctor on the radio, but I'm telling you what you're saying is alarming. See your doctor. I don't care if you go tomorrow or not, but do not self-medicate this. This is something to actually work with somebody to get in line.
1: Yeah, but I'm not taking any more medication.
0: Well, I understand. I don't want to have the conversation because it's high enough that I can't help you other than to say, see a medical professional.
1: But when I went for a walk, it went down to 145.
0: And that's still not good.
1: Well, that's normal.
0: No, well, normal is anything under 100.
1: I've never been under 100.
0: Well, then that's time to be concerned. All right, I'm going to leave it at that and say, don't treat it lightly. Don't think about, well, it's a fluke and it's not right. I would say, not talking about you having to medicate it, but you certainly probably need to be under somebody's guidance about eating and exercising and all those things, because whatever you're doing is not working.
1: Yeah, I guess right. I just got out of it with my boyfriend at my
0: Now's the time to get into it again. Don't ignore this.
1: What do you want to talk about with migraines? I mean, like alternative medicine?
0: I don't know. But don't bother. You're obviously in your own world on this, and you're happy with it, so all's well. I'll talk to you soon. Thanks. All right. Don't know where to go with any of that. 888-876-5593 is 8888 Raleigh on WGN Radio. Where are

0: 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I'm Raleigh James. You know, I cannot remember who requested it, but I've had it on the list for a few weeks. So whoever you are, I hope you enjoyed it. 1958 on APT, one of the ABC Paramount labels. Little Star, The Elegance. Yes, Staten Island's own. That's a medley of their hit. So we have Eric in Minneapolis. Wait a minute here. And I'm trying to do this, but the magic twanger is not cooperating. All right. Eric, welcome back to WGN Radio. All right. I know you're there. I can hear you. Eric's asleep. Sorry, didn't mean to put Eric to sleep. It happens. So in that case, we'll talk to Chris in Greenwood, South Carolina. You still with us, Chris? No, Chris left us for the night. All right, I hope he heard his request before he nodded off. Now, we'll see if Chuck in Rockford's still with us. You still there, Chuck?
1: Yeah, I'm here.
0: All right. So, yeah, what's up?
1: Well, I had a bunch of things to talk about, but...
0: I got time.
1: Well, anyhow, have you ever been over to the Fontainebleau?
0: The hotel?
1: Yeah.
0: Of course.
1: Miami Beach.
0: Absolutely. Any kid who went to Miami Beach High certainly has been to the Fontainebleau.
1: Oh, okay. Well, I was there in 76.
0: Uh-huh.
1: And they had a little theater down there
0: uh-huh.
1: on the lower level.
0: Yeah.
1: And they were putting on a play that was timely. I think it was Betty Ross making a flag and all
0: okay.
1: that. But I thought I'd like to get back there again 50 years later.
0: All right. Well, it's still there. One of the few around that hasn't changed. The Eden Rock's still there next to it. The Doral next to it is still there. The Fontainebleau was interesting because, of course, it's been sold a number of times over the years, but it was always so famous that they never felt the need to write the name of the hotel anywhere on it. So other hotels all had a marquee where it would say it was, you know, the Carillon or the Deauville or whatever, but the Fontainebleau never did. It absolutely didn't. I'll tell you that when they built that in the mid-50s, that put, sadly, the Rony Plaza out of business. And it's real sad that they did not have any of that historic preservation laws at the time, because the Rony Plaza was absolutely one of those things that should have been preserved. All that Art Deco they talk about on South Beach, nothing holds a candle to the Rony Plaza. And of course, they leveled it and they put up another Rony Plaza that didn't mean anything in 1970. But yeah, that was the Fontainebleau. I'm trying to think of the architect who did that. It was the same architect, Lapidus, Morris Lapidus, designed the Fontainebleau.
1: I don't think they could afford to build that building now.
0: Well, I don't know. It's owned by a venture capitalist these days, I think.
1: I guess there had been TV programs run out of there, you know.
0: Oh, and movies, like Frank Sinatra, because his good friend Jilly Rizzo had this boat called Jilly's Yen, and it was in the waterway right across from the Fontainebleau, and it was basically a floating home. But when I say a floating home, it was damn near a floating apartment building. But it was right across the street. So when Sinatra was doing Tony Rome or any of those, you know, he'd always be at the Fontainebleau. And like I say, Lapidus.
1: I saw a yacht tied up there when I was over there. I don't know.
0: It isn't a yacht in that, remember, that waterway isn't deep. That's not the intracoastal.
1: A small yacht.
0: Yeah, no. Well, usually they were what we'd call floating homes because they didn't have much in the way of propulsion. But yeah, Jilly's Yen was there for years. Absolutely.
1: I kind of miss that, you know. Even I tried to get down to Miami Beach there for quite a while, you know, in the wintertime, and sometimes would drive down, sometimes mm-hmm. would fly down.
0: Uh-huh.
1: Recently, I saw some stuff that I didn't realize that. The guy that owned the Indy 500.
0: Holman? Tony Holman?
1: Oh no, no. Redmacher.
0: Right. Oh, okay.
1: Didn't he own it?
0: I thought it was Tony Holman.
1: Well, maybe in later years. Of course, I think he started Eastern Airlines, didn't he?
0: Tony Holman?
1: Redmacher.
0: Oh, yeah. No, Rickenbacker, yes, absolutely, he did.
1: Rickenbacker.
0: Yeah.
1: Yeah, there was a...
0: That's true.
1: A story about him being on a lifeboat
0: Okay, by the way, I just looked this up. You're right about Eddie Rickenbacker, which I didn't know, but Tony Holman bought it in 1945. And because Eddie Rickenbacker had it, but it was about to become a housing development. So it was Tony Holman who resurrected it. And he's the famous voice of Gentlemen, Start Your Engines. So, yeah, it was Tony Holman and Wilbur Shaw, because that track was going away.
1: Yeah, I remember flying over that when it was still brick, you know, and before they, you know, they'd done some of the upgrades. That's been gotten a long time ago.
0: Oh, sure.
1: They called it the Brickyard.
0: That's right. Absolutely. And still is called the Brickyard.
1: Yeah. Yeah, there's a strip there that's got some brick there on it. I've been around the track twice myself, you know, and when I'd been on the infield, we ventured onto the track and did two turns on it. Which I think that we could have gotten a lot of trouble.
0: We were staying
1: in the infield at that time. Actually, I got into the winner's circle that year. I think it was 72 or something like that.
0: Nice.
1: I was wearing stuff that made me look like I was a press person, you know, and carrying some cameras and stuff like that.
0: Mm.
1: But, I've been on, also been on the, Talladega track, but that was, a situation where I had, stopped for, gas because I had scheduled stopping in Birmingham, and it didn't look like I had enough gas to make it over there, and it was at night, and the security came out and just asked me if I wanted to take a look around because there's nobody there to give, you know, to gas me up. But I got up, he was going on that Talladega track there, and I guess you have to be going pretty fast just to climb up on the curves.
0: Yeah, absolutely. I don't know anywhere near as much about Talladega, but yeah, Rickenbacker I don't think he started Eastern Airlines, but he got involved early on, and he's the one who developed it into a major carrier, and that's why they have the Rickenbacker Causeway in Miami, between Miami and Miami Beach on 17th Street and all that kind of stuff.
1: Yeah. Borman. Frank Borman, I guess.
0: That's another period. Absolutely, that's another period. Yeah.
1: We were in a 747, and they were having delays, and there was kind of a smart aleck showing off with his, at that time, the cell phones were pretty expensive, you know. He was trying to get a hold of Borman, and Borman was out there helping the baggage handlers load the plane.
0: And I believe that too. And believe it or not, we've ended the show, but we will talk to you soon, and
1: I'll get
0: to you. Or yes, it's over. We're done. This is the week, and we've come to a wrap. I'll talk to you soon. Thanks, Chuck. All right. Yeah, so on that note, we thank Adam for keeping us on the air and John for screening your calls. But above all, I thank you for calling. That's what makes the show a pleasure to do. We will reconvene live Monday for Monday Night Trivia. Tomorrow is a replay of last Monday night's trivia. I'm Raleigh James. It's WGN Radio.
2: 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I'm Grant Marshall, 2020 News. 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Steel Wheels Tour, swells like teen pirates. Kids capturing the keys to the city. City transit, that is. As easy as Hellum 123. Subway skeleton keys go for $10 online. And with just a little jiggering, they can steal subway trains and take them for a joyride, the New York Times reports. The hijack hijinks are off the rails with this key crime sly, but train daddies are simply scrambling to somehow slow the roll of the transit truants rollicking away with their runaway trains. Laxative lunacy. Corporate cake chaos in Houston as a man's farewell turns foul, allegedly lacing his goodbye gâteau with boxes of brutal laxatives. Co-workers carve in, then clutch, convulse, and crowd corridors as cubicles become calamity zones and restrooms run riot. Within hours, desks are deserted, dignity disappears, and digestive disaster dominates the day. Experts say spiking sweets with stomach-stirring substances crosses from prank to prosecutable. He wanted a lasting impression. Looks like it ran right through the office. Fun of a preacher man, hey now, holy horse play. In Cincinnati, a pastor's put out to provisional pasture for a purported flog and pony show in his office. The God Squad's investigating reports of the Rev pulling out a horsewhip and using it on a visitor. Just horsing around, of course, of course. One sick pony's apologized for his bad boy faith as the congregation contemplates just how to crack the whip on this passion of the spice. And that's what's happening. I'm Grant Marshall, 2020 News.
0: This is a replay of the Wednesday night, May 14th WGN show. We started right at 10. If you don't hear yourself on it, it's because you didn't call. I hope you'll rectify that soon. We're live Monday through Thursday evenings from 10 to 1 Central. Dial 888-876-5593. 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

0: WGN Radio. I'm Raleigh James. 3 hours to spend together. I've got lots of your requests to play. In fact, more requests than I'll ever get around to playing, but I've got a list and we'll go through them. If not tonight, well, some other night. And of course, taking your calls, whatever's on your mind. We already have a lineup with Ken, Marty, and Chuck. We'll get to all three. Room for you too at 888-876-5593-8888. Raleigh. Engineer Bob and James from the South Side both send me wonderful links. And I looked at Bob's today, personal ads making a comeback. And the first thing I thought is, well, the newspapers are going to be thrilled about that, those that are still around, because, of course, the loss of classified advertising and of course, readership has been just horrible. So the idea that more and more people are turning to the personal ads is somewhat enticing for those in the print medium. But what I find interesting in all of this is that the venue is really important. Now, most of the people who've been interviewed and talking about that have gone back to the personal ads. I've been real tired of the dating apps or the sites where you can meet somebody, you know, all those that have been around for years. And increasingly, people are turning away from that, saying it's not working for me, turning to personal ads. All right. Well, that's fine, but let's face it, where you place it make all the difference in the world. And I think to myself, one of the tabloids, I don't remember if it's Globe or which one, but has a big personal section. And I think to myself, finding love on in a tabloid? Yeah, I don't know. That probably wouldn't be the best venue for me. But a few people in Vermont were interviewed in just daily and weekly newspapers, and marriages are already occurring. So it's interesting that increasingly people are saying they aren't going to use dating apps because they just don't produce the results they'd like. And I would agree with that for the most part. And so there you have it. But how many people are reading the newspaper, if it is a newspaper ad? You know, is your recipient audience somewhat smaller than you might like? I don't know. Well, in the case of these Vermonters, they found each other, so somebody's reading this stuff. But I would think it all depends on where you place it. But you know that print all over the place, when they see this starting to grow, are going to have a whole section of these ads and great deals. And yeah, because it's money after all. So we'll see. But yeah, it's just indicative of the problems in the world today. And today, by the mean, I'd say the last 50 years or so, with people getting married later, not meeting each other in school, or depending on the jobs, no opportunity to meet at work. When you're older, where do you meet? And increasingly, people are saying, not at a bar, the perennial favorite. That's gone way out of style for all the reasons you could guess. So we'll see. 888-876-5593. That's all I got to say on it. Ken in Chicago, welcome back to WGN Radio.
1: Hey, I told John that Cindy can call for my phone number, because I live close to her about her migraines.
0: Oh, okay.
1: I've had them since I was 25, since 1982, and I can give her some advice and stuff.
0: Okay.
1: And
0: do you still have them?
1: Not very rarely.
0: That's excellent. And yes, then your advice will be welcomed, I'm sure. You cured them.
1: Right. It's the first thing they had to do, the headache, was MRI to rule out organic.
0: Right, of course.
1: Yeah, there was no, you know, tumors and stuff like that.
0: Right.
1: And it turned out to be depression, anxiety.
0: Uh-huh.
1: And it was called the Diamond Headache Clinic. It was a huge headache clinic here in Chicago. He wants to put you on all kinds of meds, but time took care of it. And I'll tell you, acupuncture and acupressure, some medications, but it's not like it was when I had it when I was 25 in 1982.
0: Good.
1: So there's a thousand things that can cause headaches.
0: Well, that's right, and that's the frustrating part of it, and that's true for migraines as well. And so
1: right. Usually up in the neck where the blood vessels and nerves are.
0: Right. But in terms of what precipitated it, that can vary wildly. And trying to come up with a cause. Oh yeah, everything from what you eat to the toxins in the air, you know, to on and on.
1: Right,
0: it can be absolutely anything. And I'd say narrowing it down is the hardest point. John's suffered with this for several years. He was getting 3 to 4 days a week. His migraines were so bad he couldn't get up. I mean, literally that bad. And we were sent to every kind of doctor in the world. I met more doctors than you can imagine. Nobody had anything.
1: Yeah.
0: Well, when we left that particular house, we didn't even think about it. But about 3 weeks later, he said, you know, I don't have headaches anymore. And he never had another one. And what we come to find out was two things. One was it was less than 1 mile from North America's largest copper smelter and direct line. Right. And the house, they never cleaned the air ducts at any point. And like three or four people had died there and all that. We didn't know it at the time. It was a nice house and all that. So the combination. But it's also interesting because it doesn't hit everybody. For instance, I didn't get sick from it. But boy,
1: everyone's immune system's different.
0: Right, like
1: when, any kind of stress will aggravate anything.
0: Anything. You are so right about that. But
1: anything from head to toe.
0: Yeah, I was going to say we lived in a house with toxic mold, and John didn't get sick, but I damn near died.
1: Right.
0: Stop walking. So it is individual, but you're right about stress. People don't realize what a toll it takes on the body, and it absolutely does. On so many physical ways, and trying to limit the stress or process the stress. Again, that's individual, person to person, but it's worth the effort.
1: Right, because different people can put up with different stress and their immune systems. That's why some people can smoke 40 years and not get cancer.
0: Right.
1: One person never smoke and gets lung cancer. And also there's the body-mind. They go, well, what do you mean by that? Stress causes ulcers, diarrhea. There's the mind and body connection.
0: Oh, yeah, yeah.
1: More doctors are finding out about that.
0: You know, it was, it's over 40 years ago now that Louise Hay wrote that little blue book of basically You Can Heal Your Life. And what she did was she listed all the different physical problems and the mental causations that went along with them. And if you read this, it's uncanny in terms of looking at that. Yeah, right, exactly. She was just the best, Louise Hay, but long dead now. But the original You Can Heal Your Life, that little blue book, is probably still around.
1: Yeah, I got one called Psycho Nutrition. A lot of stuff came out in the 70s about health.

0: the 60s. They still do this in Europe. They do a lot of hydrotherapy, which we don't do. They do cold and hot.
1: Right.
0: They do a lot of things we don't do.
1: Right.
0: Enemas, all kinds of herbal enemas, stuff that we don't do here because they don't have the time.
1: Well, right. And of course, allopathic medicine just finds all of this objectionable because sadly, the way it is now with allopaths is that there's a drug that will treat it, and no matter what it is. And unfortunately, that's not always the way to go. You can.
0: Yeah, the doctors will tell you exercise and eat right.
1: Right. Well, it's nice if they'll tell you. By the way, it's nice if they'll tell you that. Usually, take this drug is all you get.
0: You got 15 minutes with the doctor.
1: Well,
0: how you feeling, and do you need your meds refilled?
1: Well,
0: that's sad.
1: Well, that's the insurance situation, and that that gets into a much
0: right. She's got to have so many patients. So she when I was in there, she's got the timer going on top of her computer.
1: No, absolutely, and that's
0: it used
1: why
0: to be 20 minutes. Now it's 15 minutes because she's got to get so much in.
1: If you can go private. Get a concierge physician, pay for it yourself. But not everybody can do that.
0: Right.
1: Yeah, I understand. Right. Absolutely. Yeah, all right. Well, good advice. Maybe Cindy will call. If she does, we will pass along your number. Cindy, I hope you're listening.
0: Can I request a song?
1: I don't see why not. Let's see what it... Well, let me find a sheet so I won't actually lose it, which is usually the problem here. I had it a moment ago.
0: The group's name's unusual, but the song is great.
1: Okay.
0: I think you've heard it. Summertime by Jamestown Massacre.
1: Oh, absolutely.
0: Why they named it that, I don't know, because I know the story behind that. And it's,
1: Okay,
0: yeah,
1: sure.
0: Summertime, yeah, they're a great song.
1: All right. All right. Probably won't be tonight, but it will definitely be next week if it's not.
0: Okay, thanks.
1: All right, thanks, Ken. Appreciate it. All right, so there you go. So maybe Cindy will give us a call and we'll get those two together. But yeah, headaches probably more than anything I can think off the top of my head. So many different causes, including what the heck you're eating. All right, so we'll get to Marty. Marty is in Indiana, and Chuck is in Rockford, and there's room for you on WGN Radio.

WGN Radio. I'm Raleigh James. That is, I've got two left from Ralph's six-pack, and that's one of them, Earth, Wind, and Fire, Boogie Wonderland, of course, with the Emotions in the background. They're 1981 on Columbia, and yeah, I loved the Emotions, but actually I liked their stuff before the Columbia years and before Earth, Wind, and Fire, when they were on Volt, and Isaac Hayes and David Porter were producing them. Man, So I Can Love You, one of the absolute best records ever. Oh, well. So they used to be the

0: Dutch stereos before that. Oh, yeah, you can bet there's a story, and the Sunbeams. But ultimately, 1968, they were the Emotions, which they remained. And, of course, the association with Earth, Wind, and Fire was very fruitful, not only for Boogie Wonderland, but also Maurice White, I guess, really involved with Best of My Love, which was huge for them. Yeah, but no, so I can love you. All right, I digress. So let's see, 888-876-5593. Let's free up a line because every one of them is busy, and that's nice. We'll get to them all. Marty in Whiting, Indiana, welcome back to WGN Radio.
1: Good evening, Raleigh. How are you doing?
0: All right. How about yourself?
1: Can't complain. Got a quick question for you.
0: Mm-hmm.
1: Did you get your credit card situation rectified?
0: Partially, as far as that goes. Yeah, I think that I successfully got out of ABU, the automatic billing update that MasterCard employs. And I believe that the card they're sending now will be the one I'll keep. But we will see, because it's been interesting. On one hand, they say, oh, no, that's compromised, too. We're sending you another one. The next call, no, that one's fine. Don't worry about it. So I think, but I'll let you know as time goes on. Thanks for asking.
1: Okay. And the reason I'm even asking, you know Bob Surratt, this morning he started off his broadcast. It was like a five-minute deal. But he talked about he tried to get a hold of his cable provider to get Discovery taken off his for one of his channels. Once, when he finally got a hold of a live voice, he asked the guy, now, is this going to affect any of my other channels? The guy's like, it might. He's like, you know what? Don't cancel anything. I'll just deal with it.
0: Oh, that's
1: he
0: funny.
1: Doesn't watch Discovery, but at 6 o'clock this morning, I'm drinking coffee. I had to laugh out loud. Not at you, both of you, but with you, because it's like, I just heard Raleigh, but I had to chuckle.
0: Well, it's customer disservice all the way around, and almost all of it is offshore, and that's part of the problem, because anybody who thinks there's not a language barrier hasn't tried to talk to these people.
1: Right, and I told you what last week, I think, or maybe it was Monday, whenever I told you, but when I got problems with my Chicago Tribune, I talked to people in the Philippines.
0: Yeah.
1: I'm not trying to be rude to them, but, you know, it's so hard to understand sometimes because they don't speak our language, you know.
0: No, they think they do, though. That's the problem. And so then they speak it at God knows how many words per minute because it's something ungodly. So that's what you always have to do. Tell them, speak slowly.
1: Yeah. Yeah. Mm-hmm. And speak louder also.
0: Yeah. Yeah.
1: Well, another reason I'm calling, with our chaotic world right now, listening to your woman caller last night, and she's got a new dog, Bandit.
0: Yeah.
1: That put a smile on my face, because like millions of other people in our vast universe, I'm an animal lover too, but you could just hear the joy and the enthusiasm in her voice. So, because her dog, Mr. Chuckles or Chubbs?
0: No, Mr. Chubbs, because Elizabeth had Mr. Chubbs. He was a bit overweight.
1: Okay, and he passed away, I'm assuming?
0: Yes, he did. And at first Elizabeth said, I'm not getting another dog, and I said, yes, you are.
1: Was that recently that he passed away?
0: Yes.
1: Because I've only been listening to you for the last 4 months.
0: Yes, it's been certainly this year, and very, very sad. You know, you kind of know when the time is right, and you have to do what's best for the animal, but it's sure hard for us.
1: Right. Okay. So, okay, that covers that, and here's the main reason I'm calling. Obviously, you know this because you're in the business. But next Friday will be the last CBS radio is going to shut the doors.
0: Well, on the news service, 100
1: years
0: of upgrade.
1: Yeah, the news part.
0: Yeah,
1: that's,
0: right,
1: I'm
0: exactly.
1: Yeah, yeah, that's what I meant.
0: Hang on and a minute. John says I'm blowing the news again. Speaking of the news, don't go away. Stay right where you are, and we'll pick it up right after the news right here on WGN Radio.

0: the Crests, and this was Mary's request. She was a big Johnny Maestro fan. Gee, but I'd give the world, 1960 on Coed, and I hope Mary heard it. So, yeah, we were, of course, talking about Johnny Maestro this month because it would have been his birthday last week. And, yeah, hard to believe he's been gone since 2010. Irreplaceable voice. Speaking of irreplaceable, I think that's where we're going with Marty in Whiting. So, all right, Marty, go for it.
1: So, yeah, so getting back to CBS News, I just read the article this morning, but obviously because of economic conditions, like the article said, but and the changing media landscape, do you think that means because of podcasts and maybe people aren't listening to radio as much?
0: No, the biggest problem is that Odyssey should have never, and of course it wasn't Odyssey at the time, it was Entercom, should have never bought CBS Radio. This was a bad purchase for them at a ridiculous amount of money. And that alone is the real story here. Everything else are just subtexts. No matter what they say, they are hemorrhaging money and they need to do something. Now, it's interesting because, of course, employee-wise, it's probably only 60% of their workers. I think it's like 60 to 70 people. So it's not a lot of full-time staffers because they have 1,100 in their fold. Nonetheless, there's a lot of expenses. You know, they had the operation in New York and in Washington, D.C., which is studios and all that, plus, of course, satellite time and all that. I mean, there are expenses with it, no doubt about it. Now, what is most interesting to me is that the majority of the CBS AM radio stations are all news giants like KNX in Los Angeles or WBBM in Chicago. And, you know, the you're going to be scrambling at that point. And they're looking for a lot of alternative sources. But as one guy, I think the guy from PTF in Raleigh said, there really isn't anybody who is alternative to this, who is of this caliber. You know, because for years, affiliating with CBS and 700 stations currently do, was sort of a badge of credibility, so to speak. For an all-news operation, having a national / international base that's going to give you that coverage is unbeatable. So those stations are going to, you know, obviously some will go to ABC and some will go to Fox for some things and whatever, but it's not going to be easy shoes to fill. Now, that said, of course, you listen to overnights on some of these stations and they're already automating the news. So what can I say? But this is a money. Yeah. This is absolutely money.
1: Well, I'm going to miss it. I've got hooked on WBBM just like it.
0: Well, they'll still be around. BBM will still be around, and they'll still be all news. They're just going to have to be scrambling for where they're getting the national international coverage. They're not changing formats. The radio stations are not part of this decision. And actually, there must have been a lot of coverage in the last few weeks because suddenly this is everywhere. And I believe the first announcement came out at the end of March. So it's been it isn't like an overnight thing. You know, it's been known for well over a month. But you know, all that they want to do to position about the changing broadcasting landscape and all that is so tertiary compared to the dollars that it's not worth discussing.
1: Yeah, I meant to ask you a while ago when I first heard it, but then obviously I've waited till now. But yeah, next Friday. But I'll keep abreast. Well, that'll cover that. I've got a couple requests, but can I shout out to Elizabeth?
0: Of course you can,
1: Elizabeth. If you're listening, I'm happy for you.
0: Yeah,
1: you can never replace Mr. Chubb, but it's I used to have a cat named Bandit. And he was black and white, I'm happy for you, Elizabeth, if you're listening.
0: Yeah, good. All right, so what are the requests?
1: Because David Allan Coe passed away, Take This Job and Shove It by Johnny Paycheck.
0: Okay. You betcha.
1: And then you played this about a month ago, but when you play it next week, I want to record it. Jailbait, because I really like that song, because I'd never heard that before.
0: Really? Okay.
1: Yeah, I had never heard that before.
0: 16, 17, still jailbait. Yeah.
1: And who sung that? I know you told me before.
0: Yeah, absolutely. The guy on, now this is, I'm just spacing it, it'll come to me in a minute, but the guy who was on Fortune Records, he did a number of things. Why can't I think about this? And he was in, God, he was in Chicago for a while. This is terrible. And immediately what I thought of was his friend Johnny Guitar Watson, but that's not who it is. Why can't I think of who this is? This is terrible.
1: You'll tell me next week.
0: I'll have to come up now, because if I don't, I'm going to go absolutely crazy. God, why can't I think of this? And pass the biscuits, please. He's done so many wonderful things. Oh, gosh.
1: He's a big name then, huh?
0: Oh, well, to me. First thing I thought was pass the biscuits, please. Andre Williams.
1: Andre Williams, okay.
0: Yeah. Andre Williams. Why couldn't I think of that? That's terrible.
1: That came out in the '50s or '60s.
0: Yeah, '50s. Yeah.
1: '50s, okay.
0: Absolutely. Yeah. But yeah, he did Bacon Fat and Just Because of a Kiss. He did a lot of things, Pearl Time, so many things. But I thought that Jailbait was the absolute best.
1: I like that. If I knew I was going to like that much, I like to record songs, whether it's listening to you or some other station here in Chicago. I record the song, so I definitely be listening next week when you play it. So
0: I would bet, by the way, which might be even cleaner, that I play it from the 45s, but I would bet that is on YouTube, and you could just record it right off of there.
1: I don't have a computer.
0: Oh,
1: smartphone,
0: really? Okay.
1: So, yeah.
0: All right.
1: I'm old fashioned.
0: No, well, good for you. All right. So sure. Then I'll be happy to. Yeah, he was so good. And born in Alabama, raised in Chicago, but he moved to Detroit, and that's how he got in. 1955, he got involved with the couple that owned Fortune Records. Deborah, what was her husband's name? This will drive me crazy too, but Deborah was really running it. Greasy Chicken and all that. He was a staff writer later for Motown. He worked for Chess for a while. But,
1: oh, wow.
0: But, sadly, by the time you get to the 70s and all that, drugs took its toll, and he wound up homeless and all that. But he didn't die till, last decade for sure. And just a terrific, terrific performer. And he wrote this stuff. So Brown, that was their name, Deborah Brown. I can't remember her husband right now, but they were the white Jewish couple that owned Fortune Records. And literally, it was a ma and pa. And Andre Williams.
1: He was definitely multi-talented then, wasn't he?
0: Oh, yeah, absolutely. And I'm trying to think, because the other guy who was so known on Fortune, shows you that my mind goes away, is the guy that Smokey Robinson said, if I could sing, I'd be Nolan Strong. Nolan Strong and the Diablos. Believe me, Smokey Robinson worshipped him. So they were on Fortune. And The Wind was probably the most popular, but there's so many other things too. But those were the two biggest. Now, originally, Fortune, going back to the 40s, was country, and so a lot of country acts. And then it wound up getting into R&B, and they signed Andre in 55. So yeah.
1: Well, I'll make sure to listen next week, whether it's Monday or Tuesday when you play it. So
0: yeah, it won't be Monday. Won't be Monday.
1: Get ready to record it.
0: Yeah, Monday night trivia. We won't be playing Andre Williams on that, but it'll be Tuesday. I'll play it for you.
1: Okay, thank you.
0: Okay, thanks. Appreciate it. So, loved Andre. I can't believe that I spaced that. Yeah. Oh, yes, I can. What am I saying? All right, so we're going to find out about day two at work. Yeah, Eduardo's new job at the hospital. We'll see how that went. We've got Cindy who called. I hope that John gave her Ken's phone number. We got Sharon in Little Rock. All right, going to talk about, does this AWKRP? All right, well, the call letters went to a little Class A outside of Cincinnati. All right, and Chris in Greenwood. Yeah, and I've got his request here. I haven't forgotten it. But I'll tell you what. In fact, maybe I'll play it next. But this is a normal thing, proving how far I will go just to please you, because I would never in my right mind play this record. But yes, Tommy Ellison, we're not going to play all of it, of course. Let This Be a Lesson to You. Yeah, the Drunk Driver song. All right, coming up on WGN Radio. Oh, dear, I've started this from the middle. Well, that might be better, but no, you got to hear it from the beginning. And don't worry, you won't hear all of it. But yeah, this was Chris's request for reasons that elude me.

0: Isn't that a happy song? WGN Radio. I'm Raleigh James. That's all you'll hear of it. Kind of gospel sounding, which makes sense because it was on a gospel label. It was on Gospel Air, actually, in 1985. Let This Be a Lesson. Chris and Greenwood had requested it, I think, because we were talking about the accident in Greenwood, South Carolina. First time an officer killed on duty since 1956. And it was a 15-year-old kid and his two buddies, 17 and 18, who were in the car, stopped by the cop for, I think it was a question about guns, actually. But anyway, the 15-year-old just took off, and next thing you know, head-on to the officer, who, 31 years old, military vet, family, father and all that, three kids, I think, died. And so that's the context. We'll find out later. But, however, that said, I always defer to first-time callers, and that's what I'm going to do right now, as I welcome Phil from Palatine to WGN Radio.
1: Hi.
0: How are you, Phil? Thanks for calling.
1: I'm doing great. I cannot believe I am on the radio right now. I've listened to you for so long. It's unbelievable. And is this really happening?
0: Well, it is. And I'm delighted for it myself. So what's on your mind?
1: Well, you know, you talked about stress earlier with an individual. And for me, sometimes stress manifests into different parts of your body.
0: Yes.
1: And it's, my heart is beating right now. I can't believe it. I turned my radio down in my garage. You know, I'm in my family home that I've always been in, and I'm listening on like a little tiny radio in the garage. So I can't believe I'm on terrestrial radio actually saying something. And
2: suspected case of hantavirus did not test positive.
3: The Illinois Department of Public Health announced May 12th that a Winnebago County resident was being tested for hantavirus. They said at the time the suspected case wasn't linked to the recent outbreak on a cruise ship, but instead the person may have caught the illness while cleaning a home with rodent droppings. CDC testing did not detect hantavirus. Illinois has had 7 positive cases of hantavirus since 1993, most recently in March of 2025. Nationally, there were 890 cases of hantavirus between 1993 and 2023.
2: That's WGN's Lauren Lapcut.
4: Hello, Raleigh.
2: The guard at the top of the Illinois Republican Party. In a statement today, the party said Kathy Salvey is out as state chair.
4: How are you doing tonight?
0: Can't complain. How about yourself? Grogan.
4: We're here.
0: County
2: auditor.
4: So we got trivia tonight. We got one break to bomb all 3 hours tonight. No reads.
0: We'll do it to it. Okay, thanks.
4: You got about 90 seconds here.
0: All right.
2: Chair in July of 2024. Consumer and environmental advocates are warning that Nicor will hit gas customers with a massive rate hike for a second straight year. Nicor is pushing for an almost $221 million rate increase, but advocates say they've uncovered more than $117 million in overcharges. Abe Scar, director of Illinois PIRG, says that the utility is putting customers on the hook to pay for billions of dollars over decades to come.
5: Locking Northern Illinois into paying for fossil fuel infrastructure through close to the end of the century runs counter to our state's clean energy goals and should not be rewarded with more than $500 million in annual profits.
2: Since 2017, Nicor has raised rates 6 times, totaling nearly $900 million. WGN Sports Time is 10:05. Earlier tonight at Wrigley Field, the Cubs lost to the Brewers 9-3. Right now on the West Coast, the Sox trailing the Mariners 2-0. They're in the bottom of the fifth.
6: A muggy night on tap. Temperatures fall just into the upper 60s with breezy southwesterly winds and cloudy skies. A line of showers and storms moves through again tonight with gusty winds and hail possible. Storms continue early Tuesday, but clear out by midday. We could see additional showers and thunderstorms Tuesday afternoon. Highs will warm into the low 80s with breezy southwesterly winds. Tuesday night temperatures fall back into the low 50s. From the WGN Weather Center, I'm meteorologist Alyssa Donovan.
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0: WGN Radio. I'm Raleigh James. We have 3 big hours of Monday Night Trivia, and we have a straggler question, which I'll give you in a minute. We have 11 bumper stumpers and a theme. It's a new theme. I haven't used it before. All right, so our straggler, maybe you've been thinking about it all week. I hope so, because it will retire tonight if you don't get it. And if you do, of course, we'll have another question. In 1970, under 3 million Americans owned one. Today, about 6.5 million Americans own one. One what? So that's our question. Of course, the bumper stumpers haven't started yet, so that could be a few moments. Yes, well, actually, till the first commercial break. But you can have your own category, as we often offer. And sky's the limit with that. It can be lyrics. It can be charts. It can have nothing to do with music if you want, like Cindy in Chicago, who called before the show, been hanging on because she wants more of Miss Fisher's TV trivia. So, all right, Cindy, how's it going tonight?
1: Okay, yeah, I heard the trivia. I guess I heard it last week, and I just have no clue.
0: That's okay.
1: About the trivia. I would, you know, maybe I could think about it and call back, but Miss Fisher, and then I had another migraine today and missed my mammogram, but I don't want to contact Ken. It's just a no.
0: Well, that's up to you. We don't even need to discuss that.
1: All right, if he wants to know what to do about migraines.
0: No. He was going to offer help, and that's perfectly fine. Let's just move on.
1: I don't need any help.
0: I can tell. All right, so we're moving on. All right, so okay, good deal.
1: Let's see if I can do it. And then next time, I might try, it's just too funny, Have Gone, Will Travel. I have to watch that with Chuck. And then maybe Rifleman, try that.
0: Well, right now we've got the Miss Fisher murder mysteries, and we'll go with that. Phryne makes a number of friends in her debut novel who reappear in subsequent books. What I want to know is, who is the policeman she meets who becomes a useful ally in many of her adventures?
1: Yes,
0: it is. Let's get a last name. You're doing good.
1: Well, let me think. I'm just having memory problems from the migraine. Jack.
0: He's Detective Inspector Jack
1: Robinson.
0: There you go. All right, you got it. Good deal. Hang on. Don't go away. All right, so that's our deal on Miss Fisher. And, a somewhat specialized group of knowledge, to say the least. All right, Barry's in New Hampshire. Barry, welcome back to WGN Radio.
2: Hey, Raleigh.
0: All right, so we're going to do charts.
2: We are. I was going to do either 65 or 75. So,
0: which do you prefer?
2: But I said 75.
0: Then that's what we'll do. It's your choice. Sky's the limit on that.
2: Okay, number one.
0: Number one. It's a remake of a song. The original title back in 1960 by another artist was He Will Break Your Heart. But it's number one right now in the week of May 17th, 1975. He Don't Love You Like I Love You. Who did it?
2: Is the Righteous Brothers?
0: Tony Orlando and Dawn.
2: Oh, that's right.
0: Yeah.
2: That's right.
0: And, of course, it was Jerry Butler originally when it was He Will Break Your Heart. All right.
2: Okay.
0: Number two, Before the Next Teardrop Falls.
2: Oh, boy.
0: I know you remember it.
2: I know.
0: Yeah, because we don't want to have to play it for you. It's pretty awful.
2: But isn't it a country?
0: Yeah, I would say that. Yes, it crossed, obviously, if it's number two on the top 40 on the Hot 100 charts. But I would think about him, yes, as a country artist.
2: Oh, boy. I'm so slipping.
0: His initials are FF.
2: FF.
0: Yes.
2: Oh.
0: Maybe I will let you hear a little of it. See what we can do here.

0: And it was produced by bad boy UEP Moe. So who is he?
1: Freddie.
0: Yes, Freddie Fender. Okay, see, you got it. So we're moving right along. You're still definitely in the running. Number three, Jackie Blue.
1: Ooh, Jackie Blue.
0: I know you know
1: boy,
0: this.
1: I guess
0: I know you know this. Yep. Three words.
1: Boy.
0: It's a group. Three words.
1: And
0: the first one is a mountain chain. All right, we'll let you hear a little of this while you're thinking about it.

0: And they're from Springfield, Missouri, so that should tell you the mountain chain. Are you giving up here? Oh, God, your phone is giving up on you. Yeah, it sure has. I'm going to put you on hold, and we're going to leave 1975 where it is and have you call back and hopefully get a better connection. Yeah, talk about your phone letting you down. That's just what happened with Barry. So we're trying to get through 10 of them, so I'm giving all the breaks we can. He's gotten the first couple. All right, so we'll leave that there, and he'll call back. 888-876-5593. Well, I think it's time that we find out what our first bumper stumper is. Then we got Shane. Ooh, we're driving. All right, MASH TV, don't you know? Ruth and Gurney, and there's room for you, too, on WGN Radio.
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0: 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I'm Raleigh James. Okay, so who are they? 1966 on MGM. That's kind of a giveaway. Well, see what you think about it. So 888-876-5593. A little too early to know what it has in common with anything else we play because we haven't played anything else, but we will after the news. That'll be your second one. In the meantime, Barry's called back, and let's see if his cell is treating him more appropriately this time. So are you with us, Barry?
1: Yes. Can you hear me now?
0: Yes, perfectly fine. Yeah, you really digitized out of our lives. All right, but you're back. Okay. So you've had plenty of time to think about Jackie Blue, and we're saying the group came from Springfield, Missouri, and the first word is a mountain chain. So who's the group?
1: Yeah, I don't know.
0: Okay, the Ozark Mountain Daredevils.
1: Oh, okay.
0: All right, number four, Shining Star.
1: Oh, boy.
0: Oh, you know this
1: Atlantic
0: group.
1: Rhythm? Atlantic Rhythm?
0: No, Earth, Wind, and Fire. All right. Oh. Number five is Only Yesterday. You know, be embarrassed if you know.
1: Only Yesterday. The Carpenters?
0: Yes, absolutely. Oh, man. Oh. All right. Well, they saved you because you can only get one more wrong before you're out of it this time. All right. So number six, Walking in Rhythm.
1: Walking in Rhythm.
0: Yep. That's the song.
1: Yeah.
0: Donald Byrd. That's a big hint.
1: Nope. I should have went with 65.
0: Yeah, the Blackbirds. All right, well, 65, we can do it next week, or you can always do your old standby. You're always right about the Beatles.
1: Okay. All right.
0: Thanks. Appreciate it, Barry. So 888-876-5593. Well, a noble try. That's for sure. So now, Billy Bob and Bourbon A, welcome back to WGN Radio.
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0: Well, how about that?
2: I just got a new phone because they're getting rid of my land-based system, AT&T. Am I coming in loud and clear?
0: You are coming in loud and clear, yes, AT&T. All right.
2: I got consumer cellular. But anyway, I'd like to request this who did Anna? I got the Beatles version.
0: Arthur Alexander.
2: Would you play that for me, please?
0: Yes, I should actually pull out a piece of paper here that I'll still have tomorrow night. That's always a challenge. Okay, here we go. I think I'll
2: on this. Oh, if you get it on, that'd be great. Here.
0: All right, so Anna and then, Arthur Alexander, A-R-T-H-U-R.
2: And then I want to take a guess at your trivia question.
0: All right.
2: From 3 million to 6 million, I say it's increased in handguns in people's houses.
0: No.
2: No, that's the only guess I got there.
0: Okay. So we're going to do advertising, are we?
2: Yeah. Because I do so wonderfully.
0: Well, you just never know. Let's.
2: I'm going to guess ahead of time. I think it's going to be Claire Parler saying, "Where's the beef?"
0: Yeah. All right. So let's see what we go. Oh, okay. This is from 1965, and you're old enough to remember 1965, aren't you?
2: Yeah, I was 12.
0: Oh, jeez. All right, good enough. Hey, big spender, spend a little dime on me.
2: Oh, yeah, that was, I think, for some shaving cream or something.
0: No, not shaving cream. Keep going. In fact, I'll even give you the category. It was cigars.
2: Oh, yeah, Edie Wichicott was a spokeswoman that was married to Ernie, the comedian.
0: Yeah, okay.
2: Ernie Kovacs.
0: Yep.
2: But I ain't going to remember the cigars, so I'll try again next week.
0: It was a classic brand of cigars. They were machine-made, and they're still around. But, yeah, you're right. Edie Adams was on the commercials, and you know, one of the taglines was, "Why don't you pick one up and smoke it sometime?" Yes, it's Muriel Cigars, M-U-R-I-E-L, Muriel Cigars.
2: Well, sure, it comes back quite immediately now.
0: All right,
2: have a good one.
0: Okay, thanks for trying. Yeah, it was machine-made, and they were in packages similar to cigarette packages, and it was Edie Adams, who you'd see her kind of caressing the package. And all right, well, you had to have been there, and Billy Bob was, but at 12, he probably didn't have too much of an interest in cigars, don't you? Well, we hope not, anyway. All right, so 888-876-5593. I always defer to first-time callers, and we got one. Gayla is a first-time caller in Monticello, Indiana. So, Gayla, Thanks for calling.
3: Well, thank you.
0: And it's probably
3: I'd like to answer that 70.
0: Oh, great. It's probably Monticello, isn't it? They probably don't say Monticello.
3: No, it's Monticello.
0: Yeah, that's what I figured. All right. Yeah. So you're gonna answer our question for us.
3: Yeah, is it Social Security numbers?
0: Isn't that a nice answer? It's not even close, but I just love that answer.
3: Okay. Well, I tried.
0: You did, and I hope you will again. Thank you.
3: Okay, thank you.
0: All right,
3: you.
0: So nice to meet Gayla from Monticello. All right. May she call back again. So, yes, our question: in 1970, under 3 million Americans owned one. Today, 6.5 million Americans about own one. Own one what? All right, so that's the question. It gets retired at the end of the night tonight. All guesses are welcome. So what are we doing here? Well, in a minute, actually, we're going to be taking a break for the news. So I'll wait to talk with Shane. We're going to do MASH trivia. What does Ruth want? Oh, Golden Tempo. And she says multiple choice. No, I can't do multiple choice for Golden Tempo. There's no book like that yet. And, of course, you know Golden Tempo because, what was it, 23-1 on that Kentucky Derby win. And in the last moment, yes, really thrilling for people who keep track of that. But we'll ask a question about Golden Tempo, no doubt, or the race, perhaps, all that's coming up. And Naoto, of course, wants trivia, so we'll be doing something from Myers-Briggs. All right, lines available for you if you want them. 888-876-5593 on WGN Radio.
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5: It's mostly cloudy, 71 degrees at 10:30. 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President Trump has pulled back on an attack on Iran, but he says he won't wait much longer. WGN Sports: Cubs lost to the Brewers at Wrigley Field 9-3. Out west, the Mariners up on the Sox 3-0 in the bottom of the sixth. WGN traffic: good news, no major problems to report at this hour. 26-word Alderman Jesse Fuentes is suing the Trump administration for as much as $100,000 in damages after federal immigration agents briefly detained her last fall. Fuentes says the agents slapped handcuffs on her back on October 3rd after she asked to see a warrant for the arrest of a man inside a neighborhood health center. Attorneys say it's Fuentes' second attempt to hold the government accountable. President Trump says the U.S. military is on standby to attack Iran after he pulled back today on a planned attack of the country set for tomorrow. The president said that three Middle Eastern leaders asked him to hold off on the attack because serious negotiations are taking place. Police haven't released a motive for a deadly shooting at an Islamic center in San Diego this afternoon, but they do say it's being investigated as a hate crime. Three men were killed in the afternoon shooting. Police say the two teenage suspects in the shooting were found dead with apparent self-inflicted gunshot wounds in a car nearby. One of those teen suspects reportedly left a suicide note. A look at the forecast from the WGN Chicago Weather Center. Cloudy, warm, and humid tonight. Could see rain, possibly thunderstorms overnight, low down to 66. Tomorrow, mostly cloudy, good chance of morning showers, a high of 84 on Wednesday and Thursday. Both days partly cloudy, a high of 63 Wednesday, a high of 64 expected on Thursday. The clouds will stick around for Friday, a little bit warmer. We could see a high of 70. Right now, it's 71 degrees at O'Hare. News at the top and bottom of every hour, breaking news at once. I'm Steve Ruxton, WGN Radio News.
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0: WGN Radio. I'm Robbie James. Okay, usually don't play things that are this century, but that, in fact, is. And, one of my faves, too. 2003, and Pedernales was Willie Nelson's label at first, and then it switched to something else that you've never heard of. But anyway, it was a regional hit, at least, and one of my faves. So who are they? 888-876-5593, 8888, Raleigh. And let us see, Shane is driving. So, Shane, where are you taking me tonight?
1: We're on our way up to Milwaukee tonight.
0: Yeah, we go there a lot.
1: Yeah, we have different bids, and unfortunately, the bid I had for Milwaukee all the way up until June.
0: Ah, okay.
1: I get a second load out of there.
0: Okay, I guess I'll get used to the route as we go along. Very good.
1: I missed you last Monday because I was on vacation, and I'm like, oh, I'm going to wait up and flip-flopping my

0: Yes,
1: Okay.
0: radar it is. They didn't replace radar. I mean, Klinger kind of stepped into the role, but it wasn't like a new actor replaced him. So you are a winner.
1: All right.
0: All right, hang on, don't go away. All right, so
1: Thanks, Molly.
0: so yes, indeed, radar it was. So 888-876-5593. I guess because Klinger kind of stepped into the role, it's a technicality. What can I tell you? Gary Berghoff, that was radar, left in season 8. With no outside replacement. There you go. All right. So 888-876-5593. And we've got Shane, who John is refreshing the address again. And then there will be a line available for you. But Bob and Willowbrook's got some guesses on my question. And remember, at the end of the night tonight, it goes away. In 1970, under 3 million Americans owned one. Today, 6.5 million Americans own one. On what? Bob and Willowbrook, welcome to WGN Radio.
2: Thank you, Raleigh. I have to say, nothing gets my brain working like one of your stragglers.
0: Oh, good.
2: So here we go. Okay. Private planes.
0: No. I like that, though. That's nice.
2: Okay. Winnebagos.
0: No.
2: Snowmobiles.
0: No.
2: Bomb shelters.
0: No.
2: Oh.
0: I think there's by the way, I think there's less now with bomb shelters. They were really the hit in the 50s, but they've kind of been diminishing.
2: Yeah, no, but they've... Well, I read an article a few years ago that they're starting to build them somewhere out in the Dakotas.
0: Oh, well, yeah, so, that's just what they can do with all the old missile silos. Why not? Except they take the elevators out.
2: Yeah, right.
0: So what came after bomb shelters?
2: Yeah, pet monkeys.
0: Pet monkeys, that's really interesting. No.
2: Okay, well, that's all for now.
0: Well, if you think of more, call me back.
2: Yes, ma'am.
0: Right.
2: Delighted to talk to you,
0: appreciate
2: as always.
0: It. Absolutely. All right, so that's Bob and Willowbrook, and so there is a line available for you, 888-876-5593, 8888 Raleigh. Ruth is in Gurnee. Ruth, welcome back to WGN Radio.
3: Hi, Raleigh. I love when I hear interesting stories with your listeners. I feel like I'm gifted, and I would like to re-gift them back with incredibly interesting stories. So Cinderella, Grandma Cinderella, went to a gala. And from that, and those incredible stories about, I could feel the brush of angel wings, I saw beauty on each face. Surely the presence of the Lord was in that place. The St. Patrick's Raffle from St. Patrick's School, Horse Country, Wadsworth. And I learned that I knew that Golden Temple was going to win the Kentucky Derby.
0: You did? Did you bet?
3: Okay, here's how I knew, and this is why regifting this story brings positive energy and hopefulness to so many people in so many ways. I had been giving out red Chinese New Year's of the Horse envelopes, a lot of them, in different places and locations, and I had sent them one through the mail to a veteran in New York, Poughkeepsie, about 4 weeks ago, and he did not get it, and he complained that nobody would send a red envelope with money in it. Everybody knew there would be money in it, and somebody took it. I knew he has a horse that he takes care of, you know, one of those people that do rescue horses. So I knew that he would receive the envelope. He received it, though, after the Derby. Then all the other envelopes that were sent to me with a box of St. Valentine's Day fortune cookies and money envelopes with golden horses on them, which I filled like Santa Claus on his sleigh was filling packages at the North Pole. So I was doing my Chinese New Year's red envelopes, golden horses on them. And the last two that I gave out of many were at the St. Patrick's Raffle. And they had a $100 bill in one honoring the Benjamin. and then $2 bills and other currency and the other.

0: there once, and they had incredibly wonderful names picked out to be recipients for winning from $100,000 to $150,000 cash prizes. So when I called to find out, this was May 9th at the most phenomenal gala held at the most phenomenal hotel in Gurnee, Hotel Number 10, with an elaborate buffet. Took me 4 hours to get into the wheelchair to get there for that evening, but it was just such a remarkable experience, and my red envelopes with the horse on them that went in different directions. So I called for my list of the horses, and the first reference desk said 4 horses. I go, no, there are more horses that are running in the race. And then the name was given Golden Temple. Now, here's where the story really catches the juxtaposition. Some years ago, someone called in WLIP, the radio station from Kenosha, and named 2 horses that were going to win. One of them was Golden Mystery, and the other one was a German horse. And I knew both were going to win. And I didn't have the $20 to bet. So I went from bus to bus to bus to a bank in Fox Lake, got me my $20, got back to the OTB in Waukegan at 7 o'clock. It's too late to place the bet on Golden Mystery. And he won. I find $20 in a pouch, and I spoke about this once before on your show, in a pouch that I forgot was there, so I could have went straight to the OTB. The next day, I went and bet. I didn't do what I wanted, 20. I only did 2 because I'd never bet before. I did $2 on that German horse, and I won $77. If I had bet the 20, I would have won several thousand. But the lady said, I hope we see you again. I said, no, I don't think so. So the OTB is not there, and I had never bet before, and I knew very little about horses. But Golden Mystery had won that race just as that caller came in and gave the tip on it, and I knew it. I knew Golden Mystery was going to win, and I knew Golden Temple was going to win. And so my money envelopes with the golden horse on each envelope that was handed out was a juxtaposition, and then 2 more, actually 3 tickets were bought, but was mailed through the mail. Well, the guy in New York did get his envelope with the $2 in it just a few days ago. That's the Gurnee Post Office. Other things that were my 1 ticket to the St. Patrick's
1: Rail. Okay, now Ruth, we've gone 8 minutes, and my question was yes or no, which shouldn't take that long. Did you bet on Golden Temple or not? That's yes or no.
0: I found out a few minutes before 5 o'clock,
1: you're still looking
0: and I had no way. I don't do computers.
1: All right. No would have worked. No would have been just fine. Okay, so you did not. All right, but you want trivia question based on Golden Temple also.
0: Yeah, because it was such a highly unusual race.
1: It was.
0: Was not expected at all. And it just goes to show you what an incredible, and there's so much more to that gala that was held on May 9th, and that the whole thing was absolutely a Grandma Cinderella story that I got to go to that, thinking I might not be able to make it next year. Too paralyzed, too ill, and too many things, but I did it, left there at 9 o'clock. Okay, so your trivia question. I'm not too sure I know a whole lot about this, but you come up with interesting things, and so do I, and it just gives such a blessing to people listening to hear these unusual things, not the negative things. Go ahead.
1: So as you know, Golden Tempo is skipping the Preakness, making it the second straight Derby winner to give up the chance. All right. But there's something about Golden Tempo, surrounding Golden Tempo, that has never, ever happened before at Churchill Downs in the Kentucky Derby. What is it? It's history.
0: Oh, I know. Oh. Winner, winner, St. Patrick. Next year, winner. It is that the horse owner or breeder was the first time a woman had done that in the history.
1: Okay, well, I'm going to give it to you. That's actually not right. You're talking about Sherita Vo, and she's the first woman trainer. She doesn't own the horse, trust me, but she was the trainer.
0: Oh, I said I'm breeder, trainer.
1: No,
0: yeah,
1: she's not, a breeder. Not a breeder by any means. This is not the same thing, but nonetheless, close enough that I'll give it to you. It's Cherie was the first woman trainer ever to win a Kentucky Derby. Now, as far as Golden Tempo's provenance, that's Phipps Stables, so that goes way back. So a lot of ancient racing blood behind this horse.
0: Well, can you imagine being that person and never expecting that the person didn't have a chance?
1: Well,
0: they didn't have a tournament chance and a second chance and all that. To be in that position in the crowd roared, cheering, roaring over that. Isn't that amazing that the crowd would recognize something that unusual? To have been there would have been, you know, just an incredible feeling to have experienced that.
1: You are a winner.
0: Try thinking about her. And little did she know that someone else out there lended their interesting philosophies for the Chinese New Year's horse.
1: All right. Well, hold on.
0: She got a Chinaman.
1: Okay, good deal. So we'll leave Ruth right there. We just can't. I'm running out of time. Ruth is a winner, so we're putting Ruth on hold and we'll screen it. But yeah, Cherie was the trainer, first woman trainer ever to win the Kentucky Derby. So congratulations to them. And it was a good race because, after all, not only was it a 23-1 odds, but the horse was in dead last place at first. Then it, you know, overtook some, and then it won until the end. That, man, I'll tell you, by pretty much your nose in the final stretch. All right, so 888-876-5593. We got more coming up, and your categories, another bumper stumper too on WGN Radio.

0: Hey, it's Lisa Dent. 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

0: because I love you so.
1: Well, I really, really lost my head, so. And you know why? That's been the day I left you, baby. All day I cried, you're
2: for me. WGN Radio. I'm Raleigh James. Actually, that's the only doo-wop we've got tonight. I know Stan will know it, but maybe you will too. A 1956? I give you the label, maybe, well, it's not going to matter to you, but yeah, on the Pilgrim label, there you go. All right, so who is it? 888-876-5593-8888. Raleigh. All right, so let's see. We've got Gary is going to get us a bumper guess right now. All right, so Gary in Austin, what'd you hear you know?
3: Los Lonely Boys, Far Is Heaven.
2: Absolutely. Good for you for knowing that. Did anybody
3: play it? I hear that on KJ every now and then.
2: Oh, yeah, right. So, yes, right. I play it. But other than me, do you hear it on the radio anywhere?
3: Not in a few years, I haven't, no.
2: Yeah. But it's, I had hopes that they would go on and do other stuff, but I guess not.
3: Yeah, I heard some stuff from that album, and it was a pretty good album,
2: yeah.
3: I thought.
2: Yeah, and that's why I thought there's going to be some real good stuff coming out of that.
3: Yeah, I thought they'd...
2: And nothing.
3: I thought they'd, have a good little career, but unfortunately for them, it didn't work out.
2: Yeah, I know. But you knew that, so hang on. You see, I thought you were going to get the first one. I was sure you were calling in about the first one. And then I'm impressed. Very good. All right. Hang on. Right. Don't go away.
3: Thanks.
2: All right. Yeah, and you see, if I were a betting woman, I'd have bet, he knows the first one. All right. But Los Lonely Boys. Yes, and I do play that on KJ. Actually, that's something that I play on KQSS as well, a station that actually has listeners and ratings. All right, so 888-876-5593. Do we have time to get in some New York radio talk? Andy in Los Angeles. How you doing, Andy?
4: All right, how are you, Raleigh?
2: All right, so we're going to talk about Cousin Brucey. Doesn't get more New York than Cousin Brucey, of course. Oh, God. We all know that that before WABC, Cousin Brucey was on WINS. That's where he adopted the moniker Cousin Brucey. But between WINS and WABC, where was he?
4: He was in Bermuda, the Hammer.
2: No, that's great, except he was in Bermuda before that.
4: What's that? Before that?
2: Yes. So we'll give you another shot, because if you know about Bermuda, then you're going to know about this next one.
4: All right. Before Wins,
2: we want to go after Wins here. We're talking after Wins and before WABC. In between the two.
4: After Wins.
2: After Wins and before WABC for 1 year.
4: I thought it was Bermuda.
2: ZBM was in Bermuda was before. That was the Hammer, yeah.
4: Yeah, but it's not that.
2: No, but you're right to be thinking south.
4: Yeah. Oh, wait, he was in Florida, I think. Was
2: what station?
4: I have to take two guesses.
2: Yeah.
4: I only know FUN and QAM.
2: It's neither of them.
4: Neither of them?
2: Oh, neither of them. It's not Whammy either, because in 1960, actually, FUN was not on the air till the end of the year, but Whammy was competing with QAM, but it wasn't that either. It was the third in the race. Rex Rand owned the radio station.
4: It wasn't WIOD. That was still,
2: no,
4: right?
2: Wonderful Isle of Dreams. That was Wacker at the time, WCKR.
4: I don't know. That
2: think about Wins. That doesn't help.
4: Wins?
2: Yeah.
4: Was it a Westinghouse station?
2: No, I'm going to let you think about it during the news, because I think you're going to come up with this. So don't go away.
4: It's in the South.
2: Yes, it absolutely is.
4: Okay.
2: All right, good deal. We'll find out coming up on WGN Radio.
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7: It's cloudy and 68 degrees at 11:01. Good evening. I'm Steve Ruxton. The news is sponsored by Team Hochberg. Police and the FBI are looking into the backgrounds of two teenage suspects in a deadly shooting at a San Diego mosque earlier today. WGN traffic, no major problems to report at this hour. Police say the FBI are investigating a deadly shooting at an Islamic center in San Diego today as a hate crime. This is San Diego Police Chief Scott Ball.
0: Within 4 minutes, officers arrived on scene and observed immediately three deceased, what appeared to be deceased, victims out in front.
7: Those victims were adult men. Police found the two suspects, teenage boys, dead from apparent self-inflicted gunshot wounds in a car stopped in the middle of a road nearby. Chief Wall says one of the suspects' mothers called police before the shooting, saying that her son had taken several guns in a car from her home. President Trump said today that at the request of the leaders of Qatar, Saudi Arabia, and the UAE, is holding off on a planned attack of Iran that was set for tomorrow. The leaders reportedly told Trump that serious negotiations are taking place and they believe a deal will be reached soon. Even with the pullback of the attack, the president said that U.S. forces are still poised to attack if there is no deal. The first batch of mosquitoes to test positive for the West Nile virus in Illinois has been ID'd.
6: The DuPage County Health Department announced a batch of mosquitoes collected in Roselle, Glendale Heights, and Wheaton on May 12th have tested positive, the first positive batch in the state. There have been no reported human cases of West Nile in DuPage County to date. However, officials say there's now an increased risk. Residents are encouraged to practice the three R's. Reduce the number of mosquitoes by removing containers outside that hold water. Repel mosquitoes by using insect repellent. And report stagnant water or other concerns.
7: That's WGN's Lauren Lapka. But less than 2 weeks until the end of the spring session in Springfield, Governor Pritzker is expecting a bill to help the Bears out with property taxes to be voted on by both the House and the Senate. The mega project's proposal passed the House, but it's being tweaked right now in the Senate.
8: I put the structure of a deal together with the Bears. And now the Senate has some work to do. I think, you know, they're going to make changes to the bill, no doubt. But I would expect that we'll see something before May 31st and that both houses would vote on that.
7: The Bears right now are focused on building in either Hammond or Arlington Heights. The Bears will meet once again with the NFL Stadium Committee tomorrow. Southwest Suburban Lions Mayor Chris Geddy is running as an independent to replace Jesus Chuy Garcia in Congress. He filed petitions to run earlier today and tells WGN.
9: We have our political parties that are fighting amongst themselves while the people in the center oftentimes are left behind without any voice in Congress. I'm leaning in to this race as an independent so that we give those people a choice.
7: Garcia announced he wouldn't run again after the deadline for petitions to be filed for the Democratic primary. That left his longtime aide, Patty Garcia, no relation, as the only Democrat in the race. At least two others have indicated they'll run for the seat as independents. President Trump says more prescription drugs are being added to the Trump RX website. During a healthcare affordability event at the White House today, the president said the website is adding seven times the amount of drugs it currently has. Trump says the discounted prices will save Americans $500 billion in drug costs. WGN Sports Time is 11:05 at Wrigley Field. Earlier, the Cubs lost to the Brewers 9-3. Right now, out west, the Sox trailing the Mariners 3-1. They're in the middle of the eighth inning.
10: A muggy night on tap. Temperatures fall just into the upper 60s with breezy southwest.
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10: And cloudy skies. A line of showers and storms moves through again tonight with gusty winds and hail possible. Storms continue early Tuesday, but clear out by midday. We could see additional showers and thunderstorms Tuesday afternoon. Highs will warm into the low 80s with breezy southwesterly winds. Tuesday night, temperatures fall back into the low 50s. From the WGN Weather Center, I'm meteorologist Alyssa Donovan.
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0: WGN Radio. I'm Raleigh James. Who are they? Yeah, everyone we're playing tonight, by the way, is a group, and we're asking what they have in common, if you can figure that out, and there is something. But nonetheless, that was 1970 on Brunswick, so who are they? 888-876-5593. I got a question in the works. It will be revealed at the end of the night if you don't get it, so feel free to call and take some guesses. In 1970, under 3 million Americans owned one. Today, about 6.5 billion Americans own one. One what? All right, so they're fairly small numbers, but more than double now. All right, so what are they? Now, we were talking with Andy in Los Angeles about Cousin Bruce, who, of course, became Cousin Brucey when he was on WINS. We know that. And, of course, we know he went to WABC. But in the middle, he was somewhere else. And Andy's going to
1: thank you for your hint.
0: Yes.
1: I think Winds.
0: Yeah.
1: I think there's a Winds in Florida. So I think it was Winds, actually.
0: Yeah, good
1: in
0: enough.
1: Florida, WINZ. Yeah.
0: WINZ 940 in Miami, which was the other top 40 station at the time. Mike Joseph was consulting it. And that was it. Right. Worked for Rex Rand for a year and then got hired to do the night shift. All right. Well, we're going to give it to you. You'd come through.
1: All right. Was that song from the Olympics that you just played?
0: No, it wasn't. That's interesting. Okay. Not West Coast. It was actually a Chicago group.
1: Okay. You want to hear a quick Cousin Brucey story?
0: Absolutely.
1: Okay. I never listened to him because he's he was a little corny, but I think he's a nice guy. Honestly, does what he tries to do, and a lot of people love him. But I could never get into it.
0: Me neither.
1: But he was visiting. Yeah, he was visiting L.A., and there was a contest on KRLA to meet him. He was pushing some Tanqueray or some liquor or something. So anyway, I was the first person to call, and I got to meet him. So I said hello, and the first thing he says to me, "You listen to me?" I said, "Yes." He said, "Well, all the hoods listen to listen to Murray the K. We had all the good people."
0: Yeah.
1: He still held on to that thing between the two of them.
0: That's so funny.
1: It's so funny. First thing he said,
0: That's so funny. All right, yeah. Murray worked for me, actually, in 1979.
1: Really?
0: He was my host for Soundtrack of the 60s, which was a syndicated show he did. And
1: yeah, I remember that one.
0: Yeah, and he was fun. Actually, when I was programming KPOL before that, I had a softball team, and I had remembered that he was a semi-pro player. And so he was my ringer. I've still got pictures of good old Murray playing softball for me. So, I miss him.
1: Do you think he felt the same way about Bruce?
0: I don't think he cared one way or another.
1: Years later?
0: I can tell you he didn't care one way or another about Bruce Morrow.
1: But it was so funny.
0: But it was sort of like something that didn't even, it mattered to him not one whit, if you know what I mean. He had other things going on.
1: But he got the job over Bruce, right? He got the job over Bruce.
0: At INS.
1: Yeah, right. Yes.
0: But, and he was, of course, there until they went all news.
1: And then
0: he dabbled in progressive rock. Wasn't that painful? And, man. And his wives, he married two different women named Jackie the K.
1: One was a soap opera star, I think.
0: Later, he put her through. She originally was a Playboy bunny. She's from New Jersey originally, but he met her in D.C. Yeah. She's working at the Playboy Club. Yeah, Jackie Zeman. She's no longer alive, sadly, and liked her. But, there was once a very big cat fight between her and the second Jackie. It was just it was just priceless. I got the play-by-play from the engineer at the time. I thought, I wish there was a video. Absolutely. Yeah. I think that Cousin Brucey wasn't even on his radar. You know, so that's sort of where that was.
1: But like, it's the first thing he said to me since he said hello.
0: Yeah.
1: Did you listen to me? I said, yeah, of course. Only the delinquents listen to Murray. I just thought it was funny after 20 years.
0: It is funny. It's also funny that he didn't think you were listening to either BMR or Gary Stevens on MCA.
1: Yeah. Well, BMR actually is the one I listen to most of the time.
0: BMR was great. And I thought,
1: really good.
0: And when he came back to L.A. and toned it down, I was an AOR jock. Never worked for me, but BMR was part of the Cruisin' series, which was done where I worked at Watermark. And the funniest thing about this, originally I thought they were air checks, and they laughed about me probably for years. But in any event, then I saw, they're recreations.
1: With 10 cups of coffee, right?
0: Yeah. Well, no, it was drugs. With BMR.
1: Oh, I thought he took 10 cups of coffee.
0: No, it was drugs. I can guarantee you. But the funny thing is, when he died a few years later of a heart attack, I said, Tom Round, it's your fault. But anyway, but yeah, they literally had to drug him to get him at that speed again. So
1: But he was That's a good series, though.
0: The original one was, and then somebody bought it and didn't want to pay the music rights, so they stripped out the music and did re-records. And oh my God, I thought that Ron, you know, because it was Tom Rounds with Ron Jacobs. I thought Ron Jacobs was going to hemorrhage. Mm-hmm. You know, we can't allow this to happen. I said, what we? He said, you know, well, I'm in Hawaii. I hear you got it. What we? You know, so eventually he got some of it back, and he said, you got to find the disc jockey. I'm like, why me?
1: You were involved in that series and making that series?
0: Well, not making it. Had it continued, I picked out the other jocks that Ron was going to do, but I don't think he ever did them. Uh-huh. But no, I was just working elsewhere, you know, as a fly on the wall while they were doing it. I had no involvement in it beyond that. Like I say, I thought the first ones weren't re-records. I thought they were air checks.
1: Right.
0: And I remember they said, "You're such a romantic. How could you believe that?"
1: Were you ever on the air in New York?
0: Not in New York. Never was. No. And you know, never had a desire to be. Never got a call from anybody to go there, and never applied to go there. And I'm not sure why, but just never held any interest.
1: Now in L.A., I think I heard you once on KFI. Is that right?
0: KFI, and before that, I did mornings on K Hits, 1979, 1980. That morning.
1: Well, they missed you. That's their loss in New York.
0: It would have been fun.
1: You were there in the '60s. If you were there in the 60s, I absolutely would listen to you.
0: Oh, that's so kind of you. Yeah, and I had a friend, Ruth Meyer.
1: Even over Cousin Brucey.
0: I don't know. I was not a very good disc jockey, trust me. But Ruth Meyer.
1: Are there checks of you on the...
0: I'm afraid there are, but hopefully they're not online. Hopefully they're not.
1: Oh, okay.
0: I've got literally hundreds somewhere, but hopefully they haven't surfaced. Yeah. But you never know. Yeah, but in L.A., oh my God, I was on so many stations in L.A. KLAC and what was it?
1: That's how I knew you, and then I came across you on the.
0: Okay. I'm glad you found me. Yeah. All right.
1: I am too. It's been fun.
0: Well, hang on.
1: Thank you for giving me the answer almost.
0: That's okay. Don't go away. Hang on. Well, the prizes are worthless, but you get something eventually.
1: Yeah,
0: all right.
1: I know,
0: so, good deal. All right. So, 888-876-5593. And fun times. Yeah. So, I'm just thinking back. I don't ever remember Murray mentioning Cousin Brucey's name. not even what he thought about him. It never came up. And God, we talked about almost everybody. All right, so 888-876-5593 is 8888 Raleigh. And I got another bumper stumper coming up next on WGN Radio.
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0: 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I'm Raleigh James, 1979, Who Are They? Man, I remember driving on I-10 through El Paso and heard this record. Stopped the car to find a phone booth, yes, back then, and wanted to know, what is that? And, of course, instantly fell in love with it.
1: I want you to know I love you.
0: So, all right. 888-876-5593-8888 Raleigh. And of course, what do they have in common with every other group we are playing tonight? There is a commonality here. Now, our straggler. In 1970, under 3 million Americans owned one. Today, about 6.5 million do. And Jan in Calumet City has called and is going to take some guesses. So what happened to the magic twanger? I managed to lose it. Oh, that is really bad. Oh, man, it really was here. Oh, here we go. All right. So, Jan, welcome back to WGN Radio.
2: Thank you. I'm from Calumet Heights.
0: Oh, all right.
2: Well,
0: I've moved you. How about that? Hope you enjoy it.
2: That's quite all right. Your show I listen to every Monday for a long time. I enjoy it. The song that was playing, I believe it's by the last of the law or the Long Generation.
0: Oh, good enough. Good enough.
2: A little bit more time.
0: Yeah, it's Lost Generation. Good enough. Yes, they are Chicago through and through. You're so young, but you're so true. It was a flip side. Yes. All right.
2: Yes.
0: Well, you are a winner. Again, the prizes are worthless. Takes forever to get something, but eventually you'll like the certificate, and then you'll get something you don't want, like a CD or a DVD or a tabloid or something. But hang on, don't go away.
2: All right,
0: Jan is absolutely right. Lost Generation and a flip side, no less. They were just great, I thought. All right, so now, what are we doing? I believe that Naoto is in Japan, and what's new, Naoto? Are you with me, Naoto? We've lost Naoto. Oh, dear. Well, it is all the way from Japan. He'll call back, I hope. I've got a question for him. In the meantime, Fran and Austin wants advertising. Now, there's a switch.
3: Yeah, I thought I'd do something besides lyrics.
0: Okay. Well, we'll do slogans. You ready?
3: Yep.
0: Two mints in one.
3: Double mint gum.
0: No, see, that's what I thought, too.
3: Oh, certs.
0: Yes, absolutely, certs. But that agency should have been fired, because the first thing all of us thought was double mint gum. That is not an agency
3: I know.
0: That should accept that account. Yeah, I'll tell you what.
3: As soon as I said that, I knew I was wrong. I'm like, no, that was too quick, Fran. Yeah, that's not right.
0: Right. But, you know, I remembered. So, well, we all thought it's double mint. But, yes, certs, I'm glad you came up with that. I probably couldn't have. So, all right. As usual, I saved myself. Yes. Big time. All right. Hang on. Don't go away.
3: Okay.
0: All right. Absolutely. Yes. Two mints in one. And yeah, it sounds perfect for double mint gum, doesn't it? Yeah, but it was certs. At least Fran remembered it, so I guess it's okay. The agency got paid for it somehow. So let's see. Eric is in Minneapolis. All right, Eric. Welcome back to WGN. What's new tonight?
4: Yeah, hey, Raleigh, just listening to all the comedy gold you got going on there tonight. And especially when you were trying to bail out of that one call, went into about 9 minutes or something. I was just splitting aside there listening to that. I was feeling for you. Like,
0: yeah, poor Ruth. That's all I can say, poor Ruth. There's a yes or no answer. Yeah, exactly. Yeah.
4: Well, she wasn't giving you an out, like you couldn't.
0: No, she never does.
4: Yeah. So I just thought that was hilarious.
0: Yeah.
4: Hey, I got some things for you. I'll save them for tomorrow night, but
0: okay.
4: Some interesting things that I want to run past you. But for tonight, I'm going to take some shots at the straggler.
0: Yes.
4: And then I'm going to ask you for a Partridge Family.
0: You got it.
4: Trivia. Okay, so I'm thinking it's, 3 million and 6 million. That's not like a whole lot of people in the overall scheme of things, like you were saying earlier.
0: Yeah.
4: And that's kind of what I think. So here I go. I'm going to just run these by you. Stamp collections or / coin collections?
0: Neither. Next.
4: Okay. A passport.
0: Next.
4: A Bible.
0: Next.
4: A Volkswagen Bug or Bus.
0: Next.
4: Encyclopedia set.
0: Next. You know, I think that'd be the other way around. I think in 1970, more people owned them than today. But no.
4: Yeah, well, you were saying today that there's more people that own stuff, right?
0: Yeah, right. See, exactly. It was 3 million in 1970, six and a half million today. But yeah, less people own encyclopedias. They just look it up online.
4: Yeah, exactly. Yeah, I got you on that one. All right, let's see. Expensive sterling silver diningware.
0: No. I wonder if that's gone up. I know everybody used to own it. It was wedding presents and stuff like that. I don't know anymore, but no.
4: Yeah. I was trying to think of the overall word. What you know, I said it kind of lengthy, but like what do you call that?
0: Flatware.
4: When people want flatware, serving pieces or
0: right.
4: whatever, yeah. Okay. How about a toaster oven?
0: No. Got anything else?
4: Turntable, 8-track player.
0: Neither. 8-track players, God knows there's not more of them now. Hang on a minute, don't go away. I'm going to refine some of those answers right after the news right here on WGN Radio.
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6: It's mostly cloudy, 68 degrees at 11:30. Good evening, I'm Steve Ruxton. 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A daring rescue tonight in Lake Michigan. WGN Sports, earlier tonight, Cubs lost to the Brewers of Wrigley Field 9-3. Out west right now, the Sox trailing the Mariners 6-2. Actually, just became a final score. The Sox losing to the Mariners 6-1 on the road. WGN traffic, no major problems to report at this hour. A teenage boy was rescued tonight after nearly drowning at Lake Michigan near Waukegan Harbor. The Waukegan Fire Department says crews were called to the Harbor Channel area just before 6 tonight for a report of a possible drowning. Divers reportedly located the teen near the bottom of the lake along the break wall. He was taken to the hospital. No word tonight on his condition. Police say two teenage suspects opened fire at an Islamic center in San Diego today, killing three men before killing themselves. Although a motive in the shooting hasn't been released, police say the incident is being investigated as a hate crime. CPD says while there is no actionable intelligence that would indicate a similar attack, the department saying officers are paying special attention to houses of worship throughout the city. A look at the forecast from the WGN Chicago Weather Center. Cloudy, warm, and humid overnight. Good chance of rain, possibly thunderstorms again. A low of 66. Tomorrow, 60% chance of morning rain. Mostly cloudy the remainder of the day. A high of 84. On Wednesday, partly cloudy. A high of 63. Partly cloudy on Thursday. And a high of 64. Right now, 68 at O'Hare, 69 at Midway, 70 at the lakefront. 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I'm Steve Ruxton, WGN Radio News.
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0: WGN Radio. I'm Riley James. I thought it was a good record, 1966 on Josie. Yeah, a group's known for one song, and this isn't it, by the way. Natural Born Lover. Yeah. J.J. Jackson. Yeah, but it's all right. Co-wrote it with Sidney Barnes, and J.J. Produced it, too. And it was actually Herb Abramson produced it. I guess J.J. arranged it. But Herb Abramson, of course, was one of the original partners with Atlantic. And then when he came back from the service, he formed his own stuff. And so that was one of the things he produced. So who are they? What do they have in common with everybody else who've been playing? All right, Robert in LaGrange has a bumper guess. Okay, Robert, what'd you hear you know?
1: Yeah, Raleigh, this is on the last one that you played just before the 11:30 news. It sounded like the Stylistics to me.
0: No Stylistics.
1: Oh, boy. Okay. Could I try one of your advertisers then?
0: Oh,
1: instead?
0: Advertising, huh? Sure, we can do advertising. The best of the Rockies is yours.
1: The best of the Rockies is yours?
0: Yes, yes. Now, come on. What products do you normally associate with the Rockies?
1: Oh, isn't it a beer?
0: Well, yes. And what would that beer be?
1: Oh, boy. the best of the Rockies is yours. I'll take a wild guess. Miller High Life?
0: Oh, man, the Coors family would roll over at that. No, Coors.
1: Oh.
0: Yes, Adolph Coors.
1: Oh, Coors. Oh, my God.
0: Yes,
1: yeah.

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0: I'm Riley James. Cleveland Group on GWP Records. That was a little New York label. Jerry Purcell. Yes, Gerald W. Purcell. GWP Records had started, and not a whole lot of people on it, but enough, actually, surprisingly. So who are they? 888-876-5593. And what do they have in common with every other group we are playing tonight? Yeah, there's something obvious. All right, so let's see what we're doing here. I believe Dave in the North Side wants charts, or wants lyrics. I'm sorry, wants lyrics. And I'm prepared for you. Are you there, Dave?
1: Yeah. Hello.
0: Yeah, you sound very excited about it. All right, so.
1: I got a stomachache.
0: Oh, I'm sorry to hear that.

0: Well, all right, we're going to do some easy lyrics from 1975 because I'm going to start out with the opening two lines. You ready?
1: Okay.
0: In the corner of the bar, there stands a jukebox with the best of country music, old and new.
1: It sounds familiar.
0: Yeah. Female vocalist. Big star in 1975, obviously.
1: Can you repeat it again?
0: Yeah, I'm trying to find it here that I can actually play it for you, which should be a miracle. But, yes, in the corner of the bar, there stands a jukebox with the best of country music, old and new. All right, I'll let you hear it and you'll know instantly, I think.
1: I hope so.

0: right. So who is she?
1: Is that Olivia Newton-John?
0: Absolutely right. Of course it is. Do you know the song?
1: No.
0: Please, Mr. Please, don't play B-17.
1: yeah.
0: All right. Yeah, you did it. Hang on. Don't go away. All right. So good deal there. Then we'll put Dave on hold, we think. And do we have time before the news? Well, I think we certainly can start, if nothing else. Maybe finish, too. Mark is in Aurora. How's it going, Mark?
2: I'm just fine. And I wanted to tell one of your listeners about David Madden.
0: Yeah.
2: Maybe the last thing he did before he passed away was the children's show.
0: Oh, from Focus on the
2: Adventures
0: Family.
2: Adventures in Odyssey out of Focus on the Family.
0: Yeah, Focus on the Family. It was a voiceover gig.
2: In fact, the episodes that are playing, that are rerunning right now, feature him.
0: Yeah.
2: He is he's complaining that one of the characters keeps knocking over his window washing bucket. And he often talks about his squeegee. And he's also telling this character the biblical story of Esau and Jacob, because this character feels like she hates her sister. And so David Madden's character, Bernard, is warning her of the dangers of hating a sibling and how that can eat your own soul and all that good stuff. So he's featured on Adventures in Odyssey reruns right now.
0: You know, I would normally make fun of you for listening to this, but the reality is I used to listen to Unshackled, the soap opera from Pacific Gardens Ministry, so I can't make fun of you anything.
2: I still listen to it.
0: Oh, God.
2: You know what? Even though Adventures in Odyssey is a children's show, I love it.
0: Good. All right.
2: I really do.
0: All right.
2: And It features some well-known past actors like Angela Cartwright, and it features an actress who has talked with me on the phone. Her name is Chris Anthony Lansdowne.
0: Okay.
2: And she did some acting in the 70s. She said she once acted in a show opposite David Madden. So anyway, I'm doing 1966 this week, don't guarantee that I know all of them, because that's just when I started listening to the radio, I think.
0: Oh, okay. Well, I think you'll do it. Number one, Monday.
2: But yeah. Oh, the Mamas and the Papas.
0: Number two, Rainy Day Women, number 12 and 35.
2: Bobby Dylan.
0: Number three, Good Lovin'. Of course, a remake of the Olympics, but it was a big hit.
2: Good Lovin', the Young Rascal.
0: Yes. Number four, When a Man Loves a Woman.
2: Percy Sledge.
0: Yes. Number five, A Groovy Kind of Love.
2: Oh, gosh. I can hear the song playing in my head, but even if you played it for me, it wouldn't.
0: It was on the Fontana label.
2: Yeah.
0: Of course, the lead singer was a Fontana, so.
2: Oh, and I'm going to kick myself when you tell me the name.
0: Yes, you will. Yes, you will. The Mindbenders.
2: Okay.
0: Yeah,
2: but I wouldn't have remembered that.
0: As in Wayne Fontana and the Mindbenders, except they're just the Mindbenders then. Number six.
2: So now we know I won't.
0: Yeah.
2: Six already?
0: Yeah. Number six is Kicks.
2: Yeah. Oh. The supposedly druggy song, which was actually anti-drug and got banned anyway. Paul Revere and the Raiders.
0: I never knew there was drugs involved. Number seven, How Does That Grab You, Darling?
2: No, yeah. How Does That Grab You, Darling?
0: How Does That Mess Your Mind?
2: No. Could you play it?
0: Yes, I absolutely could. And actually, I kind of like the song. It's horrible to admit.
2: That's the story of Kicks, is that it was an anti-drug song, but the FCC heard drugs, and they banned it.
0: It wasn't banned. They might have claimed. The FCC's never banned anything, by the way. They can't.
2: Well, that's the story I heard.
0: Yeah. Well, remember, we have a constitution.
2: It was supposed to be about drugs.
0: We have a constitution. They cannot ban things.
2: Yeah.
0: Oh, they could fine you for things after the fact, but no. But anyway, no, they didn't weigh in on it at all.
2: Kicks is a song about a guy who's advising a girl, you know, hey, don't resort to kicks. Just Terry, you don't need kicks to face the world each day. I'm going to help you find yourself another way.
0: Well, good for Terry Melcher, who produced it. All right, here's your How Did I Grab You, Darling, and then we're doing the news. You can think about it.
2: Okay.

0: 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Nancy Sinatra.
1: Absolutely. Hang on. Don't go away. 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
3: It's 67 degrees and mostly cloudy at 12 o'clock. Good morning. I'm James Sears. Two gunmen killed three people at a mosque in San Diego. It's being called a hate crime. Plus,
4: we have heard you. We share your concerns.
3: Cook County State's attorney is establishing a new task force to fight crime on Chicago's transit services. And the DraftKings Sportsbook at Wrigley Field is expected to close in a few weeks. Why? WGN traffic. Right now, looking at our expressways and tollways, looks like things are in pretty good shape out there. A deadly shooting at San Diego's largest mosque is now being investigated as a hate crime. Police say two teenage suspects opened fire at the Islamic Center of San Diego Monday, killing three men, including a security guard. Witnesses say that guard was trading gunfire with the suspects. San Diego Police Chief Scott Wall called the guard a hero.
5: We do believe the security guard was able to help at least minimize the situation to the front area of the mosque, and undoubtedly he saved lives today.
3: A motive is not clear at this time, and the suspects made no known threats to the mosque, but the chief says hate rhetoric was involved. Police say the 17 and 18-year-old suspects died by suicide in a car a few blocks away. There's still no word on what caused a house to explode and burst into flames Sunday night, killing a woman and injuring two men in far northwest suburban Wonder Lake. Richard Norman lives nearby.
6: We were sitting on the couch, and you could feel the shockwave in your face. I mean, it was so big.
3: Officials have not released the identities of the victims, but neighbors say they're all related. The two men, 18 and 76 years old, are in the hospital. Lake County officials continue to investigate the crash that killed a woman and toddler over the weekend in Highland Park. Police say a car was driving north on Skokie Valley Road Saturday when it hit a minivan that was turning south from Park Avenue. The driver of that minivan, 73-year-old Joan Scaccia, died at the hospital. A 21-month-old boy, Andre Paz, was in a car seat in the back of the car. He died in the emergency room. The car's driver was hospitalized. Cook County State's Attorney Eileen O'Neill Burke says it is time to get more serious about safety on public transit trains and buses. On Monday, she announced the launch of a regional task force.
4: In order to make this system as safe as possible, we need to continue to expand our work so that everyone feels safe on public transit.
3: She says the Regional Transit Task Force will meet monthly to share transit information, monitor trends, and track cases and investigations to support the prosecution of transit-related crimes. And there is some progress. The CTA reported a 47% drop in serious crime system-wide and a 64% decrease in all property-related crime from this time last year. The DraftKings Sportsbook at Wrigley Field will soon just be a bar and a restaurant. WGN's Kevin Wells reports.
7: No more in-person betting starts June 1st. The building at Addison and Sheffield will stay open, but DraftKings says the increases to betting taxes in Illinois have forced their hand. You will still be able to bet at Wrigley, but only on the DraftKings mobile app. The Cubs worked for years to bring a sportsbook to the ballpark, and now it's shutting down after just 2 years. It brought in roughly $900,000 for DraftKings, a small fraction of its $500 million in revenue in 2025.
3: In 2024, the state increased the tax rate to as high as 40% for larger online and retail sports betting platforms. Now, DraftKings will still be available for betting online. The Citizens Utility Board is coming out against the latest Nicor gas rate hike request, which could add an extra $6 to customer bills. The consumer advocate group says Nicor has filed for 6 rate hikes since 2017, while its parent company took in more than $29 billion in profits. The board says it found wasteful spending, as well as inflated executive bonuses at the utility, which covers most of the northern third of Illinois. Cub Communication Director Jim Chilson.
8: Enough is enough. We have made a strong argument that this rate hike is filled with corporate excess and an exorbitant profit margin.
3: Nicor contends it needs the rate hike in order to update pipelines and replace aging equipment. Meanwhile, rates will be jumping higher next month for ComEd customers by at least 12%. One issue is a credit related to nuclear power that's expiring. Another is the high demand from data centers. ComEd says more than 80 data centers in this part of the state are using massive amounts of power, including more than what's being produced. In Washington, lawmakers are introducing legislation that would make data centers carry their own energy costs. WGN Sports Time, it is 12:05. The White Sox, they lost to the Mariners in a late game out west, 6-1. Jared Payton with more sports.
9: The Cubs fall to the Brewers 9-3 and end their 15-game home winning streak. Sox catcher Kyle Till will be out at least 3 weeks after he sprained a knee ligament during a rehab assignment. Montreal, they take down the Sabres in overtime and are headed to the Eastern Conference Finals, and they will face Carolina. Jared Payton, WGN Sports.
10: Storms continue early Tuesday morning, ending by midday. Tuesday will be warm with highs into the low 80s and breezy southwesterly winds. Another round of storms is possible by the afternoon. Tuesday night, we start
11: cooling down for tease.
10: Overnight lows into the low 50s. Wednesday, expect a mix of sun and clouds throughout the day and temperatures back below normal. Much of the area will only reach into the low 60s with 50s expected along the lakefront with breezy northeasterly winds. From the WGN Weather Center, I'm meteorologist Alyssa Donovan.
3: And we do have some cloudy skies out there right now across the area. It's 68 degrees right now at O'Hare, 67 at Midway, 66 out in Aurora, 68 up in Waukegan. And right now, looking at those storms, they are to the west of the Mississippi River headed our way. 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

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I'm Raleigh James. 1968 on Columbia. Actually, Eddie Arnold had it the year before, and I thought this group, however, nailed it in 68. And they probably had a dozen things on the country charts. They only had one thing on the pop charts, and it was not a big hit. But since we're not getting too many winners on identifying the songs, let alone the theme, nobody's guessing on that. This was the quasi-pop hit.

0: we can figure out why they didn't have another hit. But anyway, we get back to Mark and Aurora, and we're counting them down.
1: Yeah.
0: And I've lost the book.
1: Well, tell me.
0: Yes.
1: Tell me the title again of that Nancy Sinatra song.
0: How Does That Grab You, Darling?
1: Okay, well, somebody must have been using a reliable formula, because not only is it rhythmically similar to Boots, but it's even in the same key.
0: Well, it's the same guy. Lee Hazelwood's behind all of this stuff.
1: Disc jockey
0: from Suburban Phoenix.
1: And I like Phaedra, and I like Summer Wine, but those two songs are so similar, they might as well be the same song.
0: Yeah, but I just kind of liked, How Does That Grab You, Darling? How Does That Mess Your Mind? All right, so...
1: But now, I love Summer Wine, real interesting story.
0: All that is the same guy. It's all Lee Hazelwood. All right.
1: Yeah.
0: Number 8, Message to Michael.
1: Oh, Dionne Warwick.
0: Yes. Number 9, Sloop John B.
1: Beach Boys.
0: And number 10, Love Is Like an Itching in My Heart.
1: Could you play it?
0: Will that help? I mean, this was a huge, huge group.
1: I don't know.
0: All right, well, let me see if I can find it.
1: Well.
0: Because actually, I don't mind playing it. It's not not terrible, not like the other thing I played just a minute ago. But, okay, that should be enough. All right, this should do it to it. Yes, indeed. Yes, I knew you wouldn't need help. All right. Well, you did very well, all things considered. Just kind of freaked on the mind benders. But all right, good deal.
1: Yep.
0: Good enough to win.
1: Okay.
0: All right. Well, hang on. Don't go away. All right. So that's the deal with charts. Now let's put Mark on hold. You can have charts. You can have lyrics. You can have whatever you want. You can identify our question, which I guess I should repeat again, because we are going to reveal it in about 40 minutes here. In 1970, under 3 million Americans owned one. Today, about 6.5 million Americans own one. What? One what? All right, so Diane in Chicago wants to take some guesses on that. So, Diane, welcome back to WGN Radio.
2: Hi, Robbie. I was thinking, because of the, would be people that have, like, maybe more well-off or whatever, so I would say a second home.
0: You're a winner.
2: Oh, wow. Okay.
0: That's absolutely true. Today, 6.5 million people own a second home. Hell, some own a third.
2: Oh, wow. Okay.
0: Yes.
2: I was going to say yacht and RV, recreational vehicle. Oh, okay. No kidding.
0: You're absolutely right.
2: Okay.
0: So you're a winner. The prizes are worthless. They take forever to get you. You'll like the certificate, but if something else we'll send, you probably won't
2: want. I've gotten one before. Okay.
0: Oh, then you know. Okay. Hang on. Don't go away.
2: All right, thank you.
0: So, pretty much the same certificate. I'm not very creative. All right, but that is absolutely right. So we need another question. Well, let me come up with one here. The last time anyone officially died of this in the United States was the early 1950s. Died of what? Yeah. Never been on a death certificate since. What is it? All right, so 888-876-5593. Now, I think Maddie in Harwood Heights was going to guess on our question, but 5x5 when all else fails. Hey, Maddie.
3: I had a lot of really bad guesses for the straggler. It was bidets.
0: No, we were
3: ready. Tattoos.
0: It was second home.
3: And it was second home. I know. I feel like such an idiot.
0: No, that's all right.
3: I was like pet parrots. I was like, you know, parrots. Tattoos, bidets.
0: Oh. I was thinking
3: too deeply. All right. Let's do 5x5, and then I can go to bed.
0: Okay. Who's older, Mick Jagger or Keith Richards?
3: Keith Richards.
0: Mick Jagger. What was the first Stephen King novel that turned into a movie?
3: First Stephen King novel that turned into a movie.
0: Don't go there. Take another guess.
3: The one with the trucks.
0: Forget about the trucks. Keep going.
3: Stephen King. It was Dead Zone.
0: I gave you lots of chances.
3: Carrie.
0: Okay, we'll give you Thanks. Carrie. Yes, okay. It was Carrie. We're going to run out of movies here. Who wrote Little Women?
3: Jane Austen.
0: Louisa May Alcott. We'll talk to you next week. Sleep well.
3: All right, I think you're wrong about that last one.
0: Well, Louisa May Alcott? No, really, I'm right. Little Women is a very famous book. Been around forever.
3: I think you're making this up as you go along. Okay. Okay, thank you, Robin.
0: All right, we'll talk to you later. Thanks, appreciate it. No, you can look that up. It's all over the place. That's absolutely true. All right, so our new question. The last time anyone officially died of this in the United States was in the early 1950s. Died of what? All right, so there's your question. Now, let's see. Cindy called back with some trivia guesses. All right, and Stan thinks he knows some bumpers. So, Stan, what'd you hear you know? I know you knew the doo-wop song.
4: Yeah, that's the one I was going to guess, the one from 1956.
0: Yeah.
4: Because You Are Mine by the G-Clefs.
0: Yes, 1956 on Pilgrim, absolutely right.
4: On a Pilgrim
0: right.
4: label, yeah.
0: Yeah.
4: And another one that I knew, the first one was I Don't Want to Be the One to Tell You by the Royalettes.
0: Yes, absolutely.
4: And the Flirtations did Natural Born Lover.
0: Yes, absolutely.
4: And of the groups I know, they were all on multi-labels. I don't know about the other groups. There's like two or three of them that I didn't know.
0: Yeah.
4: But also, these groups, they had their songs recorded by other artists.
0: Nice guess, not right.
4: Oh. Okay.
0: Yeah, but you know the G-Clefs, so that and a lot of others, too. But, yes, I'm impressed at that, of course. It's a fine record.
4: Oh, yeah, yeah. They were also on Paris label.
0: Yes, yes.
4: And the Royalettes were on Chancellor.
0: Well, they were a little bit, yes, but mostly MGM because
4: MGM
0: that's how they got in the game because they won that talent contest on the Buddy Dean show. And the prize was a recording contract with MGM. And I remember thinking at the time, what, does he hate these people? Because MGM was not known for their prowess and, you know, top 40 or soul records, you know, Tommy Edwards notwithstanding. That was the deal with them. I thought they were great. And that was on their second album.
4: I thought the Royalettes were really that.
0: Yeah, all that Teddy Randazzo stuff.
4: There he goes. They did a good version of that Velvet song.
0: Yes.
4: And a good version of Out of Sight, Out of Mind, which is the other side of their big hit. It's going to take a miracle.
0: Yeah.
4: I thought It's Going to Take a Miracle was a great hit in 66.
0: Absolutely. Even Denise Williams couldn't ruin it. It's just a great record.
4: Yeah.
0: All right. Well, good deal. As usual, you're a winner. Hang on.
4: Okay.
0: Don't go away. All right. So, yes, Stan knows all and tells some. So let's put Stan on hold while we reconfirm that address. And we'll be talking to Cindy and Robert, both of whom called back, I think, with guesses on something or other. Rita in Harwood Heights got some guesses, so she's up next right after another Bumper Stumper coming up on WGN Radio.

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0: WGN Radio. I'm Molly James. I admitted I found this record, 1978, on Motown. Because of the title, Love Is All You Need, I said, oh, somebody's redone Tommy Edwards again. Not hardly, but yeah, 78, I got fooled by several songs I was wondering, but I thought it was a good little record. So who are they? What do they have in common? What does that group have in common with every other group we played? Got two more groups we will be playing. And in the meantime, we have a new question since our straggler about under 3 million Americans owned one, and today 6.5 million. That was gotten. That's a second home. We have, the last time anyone officially died of this in the United States was the early 1950s. Died of what? All right, so let's see. Rita in Harwood Heights going to take a guess on that. So, Rita, welcome to WGN Radio.
1: Hello. Yeah, I was thinking polio.
0: No.
1: No?
0: Nope.
1: What about a snake bite? Snake bite?
0: Nope. Oh, people are still dying of snake bites. Okay, thanks. Thanks, appreciate it.
1: Bye-bye.
0: Yeah, no, if you lived in Arizona, you'd know that. Yes, people absolutely die of snake bites. Not regularly, but also not a very unusual occurrence. Cindy called back. All right, Cindy, welcome back to WGN Radio. What do you think?
2: Well, first of all, I want to say if Rita could call, from Howard Heights could call tomorrow and give us the update about how she's getting help with her pacemaker, and hopefully James from the South Side calls tonight. But anyhow, yeah, he's my favorite caller. He really is. But then anyhow, my guess is leprosy?
0: No.
2: All right. And then my other guess for, like, the last question was going to be an in-home, like, central generator system. I guess that was a pretty good guess, right?
0: It's not right.
2: No, but it was good. It was a good guess. Mm-hmm. I mean, it was close. It was something with a house.
0: Uh-huh.
2: Okay, that's it.
0: All right. Thanks. Good deal. So, let's see. We now go to Robert in LaGrange, who has called back. All right, Robert. So, what do you think?
3: Yeah, I'd just like to see if I could redeem myself for those two wrong answers I gave earlier. Let's see. Could I do charts from July of 67?
0: Yeah, sure. July of 67. All right. We absolutely can do July of 67. And I've got it right here. That's June. Let's get into July. And we've got, let's see. Well, I've got the beginning and end. Let's do something in the middle. July 15th, 1967. You ready?
3: Yes, yeah.
0: Okay, Windy.
3: Association.
0: Number two, A Little Bit of Soul.
3: Oh, a little bit of soul? A
0: little bit
3: man.
0: Of soul.
3: Yeah.
0: Yeah, you know the record. I'm going to let you hear some of it, but yeah. This is the only thing you can name by them, believe me. If you can name another one, you're doing better than me.
3: I remember a song called A Bit of Soul. Oh, no, A Little Bit of Soul. Yeah, oh, doggone it. Yeah, now I know the tune. Oh,
0: yeah. You know this song.
3: Yeah, I do know it, but... Oh, the group! Wow, I'll probably kick myself on this one.
0: maybe. Let's see. I'm looking to find. So yeah. I'm hoping it's on this computer, and if so, I will play it. But I'm not sure I have it. All right, let me look at it by the artist. Maybe I've got it listed that way. I don't know. Let's see. Yeah. Oh, okay. I got it. All right, here we go. This was a big hit. Well, obviously, it's a top 10 record. We know it's a big hit. Here they are.
3: Oh, yeah, I remember.

0: And they were from Mansfield, Ohio. And it was Jerry Kazanets and Jeffrey Katz who found them, you know, the Kazanets Katz Flying Circus. And this is, this song got to number two, went gold. And,
1: I was thinking of the Regents, but that was Barbara Ann.
0: Right, that was Barbara Ann. It was on Laurie, I think.
1: Yeah, I remember the song like it was yesterday, but I can't think of who did it.
0: You can't think of anybody else they ever would have done. And after it was on Laurie, Buddha did a reissue of it. The Music Explosion.
2: Got the news.
1: Oh, yeah, they were like one of those one-hit wonders.
0: That's what I said. You couldn't name a second one. Hang on a minute. Don't go away. We'll pick it up right after the news with the rest of it right here on WGN Radio.
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4: It's 68 degrees and cloudy at 12:30. Good morning. I'm James Sears. Cubs superstar Pete Crow Armstrong is talking about that heated exchange with a Sox fan. The Cubs lost to the Brewers 9-3, end their 15-game home win streak. The Sox lost it to the Seattle 6-1. WGN traffic right now, our expressways and tollways are looking good. Well, developing now, a brush fire that's raging in Southern California is prompting mandatory evacuation orders. The Sandy Fire, northwest of LA, is 0% contained at this hour and threatening entire neighborhoods as it's now burned over 1,300 acres. It broke out Monday on a dry hillside in an area full of mountainous brush that surrounds homes valued in the millions. Fire crews and water helicopters are working in tandem to fight the blaze as they face a wind gust of nearly 40 miles an hour. At least 500 firefighters are on the scene. President Trump says the U.S. has had very big discussions with Iran.
5: It's a very positive development, but we'll see whether or not it amounts to anything.
4: Speaking from the White House, Trump confirmed he's paused a planned military attack against Iran that was set for today after Middle Eastern leaders asked him for a delay. Trump said Iran and the U.S. have been close to deals before, but in his words, this is a little different. The Justice Department announced a $1.8 billion fund to compensate those they say were targets of the Biden administration's lawfare. The anti-weaponization fund comes after President Trump dropped his lawsuit against the IRS that demanded at least $10 billion connected with the search of his home in Palm Beach, Florida. The fund also gives those pardoned related to the January 6th Capitol riot a way to get payouts for what they say was government overreach. Cubs center fielder Pete Crow Armstrong says he regrets the words he used during a heated exchange with a fan caught on video and spread on social media. It happened in the fifth inning of Sunday's crosstown game at Wright Field. PCA could not make the leaping catch on a two-run double by Miguel Vargas, tying up the ball game and shifting momentum to the Southsiders. He was heckled then by a woman standing beyond the fence, and he responded with a vulgar message punctuated by an expletive. Cubs manager Craig Counsell says Crow Armstrong made a mistake. The forecast from the WGN Chicago Weather Center, warm and muggy today. Showers and storms coming this morning right now. And afternoon storms, they could be severe depending on how the morning goes, similar to what happened Monday. Our high today, 82 degrees. Wednesday, partly sunny and cooler, the high 63. Then we'll stay in the 60s Thursday and Friday, leading up to Memorial weekend. Looks dry and seasonable with temps in the 70s. Right now, cloudy and 68 at O'Hare, 67 at Midway. 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

0: WGN Radio. I'm Raleigh James. Okay, so who is that? Yeah, I'm just enjoying a little too much there. All right, so now we are working on several things, and we only have about 20 minutes to do it. Now, of course, if you don't get our question, because it's a new question right now, it becomes next week's straggler. And that's the last time anyone officially died of this in the United States was the early 1950s. Died of what? All right, so that's our question. That's your last bumper stumper. No one has taken a guess yet on what these groups all have in common. So what do you think? All right, so Maddie is in Harwood Heights. Welcome back to WGN Radio.
1: Look, I'm going to go again. I'm going to say nuclear fallout.
0: Yeah, that's interesting. No.
1: Can I do a 5 for 5 or?
0: Yes, that's what you'd like to do. Absolutely. So here we go. Let's find something interesting here. Wait a minute.
1: Hold on for 1 second, Raleigh. Maria, I'm on the phone live on television. Or
0: radio.
1: The radio, anyway.
0: Yeah, radio. Yes. All right. All right, Maria. Hi, Maria. How are you? So now let's see where we are here. And that would be, what company did Wile E. Coyote buy his products from to use against Roadrunner?
1: That was the Acme.
0: Absolutely right. What are the first names of Abbott and Costello?
1: Abbott and Costello. It was not Elliot.
0: No, there's no Elliots. No E's.
1: No, there was no E's. Was it Gilbert and Frank?
0: No, nothing like that.
1: No, Hannibal and...
0: No, Hannibal and Lecter. No, there's none of that either.
1: Oh. I don't know, Raleigh. I don't know.
0: Bud Abbott and Lou Costello.
1: Oh, stop it. I knew that.
0: I know you knew it. Name an alcoholic drink with the same name as a big city.
1: Manhattan.
0: Absolutely
1: baby.
0: Right. All right, so let's see. Got to get the next two, and you're a winner. Who is Porky Pig's girlfriend?
1: Porky Pig's girlfriend is Piggy, Stephen, Kevin.
0: Porky Pig's girlfriend.
1: Porky Pig's girlfriend is Porgsy?
0: Oh, you can do this. Come on. You know this stuff.
1: You know, Raleigh, you believe in me, and you really shouldn't.
0: Well, Porky Pig's girlfriend was Petunia Pig.
1: You know when I don't.
0: All right. We'll talk to you next week.
1: Yeah, maybe.
0: I hope so,
1: again.
0: And
1: I'm
0: don't wait that
1: unhappy.
0: Long. I mean, we'll call, to any time you'd like to call, you're more than welcome. Okay, bye. All right, so it's not easy. It's much easier asking the questions than answering them. That's for sure. But what do we have here? Ruth and Gurney wants to guess. Okay, let's confine your conversation to your guesses. Ruth, go for it.
2: All right. Well, first of all, Sagittarius is a horse, a very powerful
0: astrological
2: sign. Yeah, no, measles or chickenpox. And I have a request for 2 songs.
0: Neither measles nor chickenpox. Let me get out the deal.
2: Thank God.
0: Well... Maybe not. All right, so what is it you want to hear, Ruth?
2: I would like to hear Louis Armstrong's If I Were a King, and also this song that you just played this evening. I didn't know who the artist was. I hadn't heard it before. I was really surprised in so many years, Claudine YJ, I think Andy Williams might have sang it, or she did, Here Comes Heaven.
0: Oh, yeah. No, actually, the quasi-hit was Eddie Arnold in 1967. No one's going to get the version I have, which is the Hardin Trio.
2: Okay, well, I'm requesting Eddie Arnold then,
0: okay.
2: If you don't mind.
0: I'll be happy to play it. It's not as nice a record, but I'll be happy to play it.
2: Okay.
0: Sure. You betcha.
2: All right.
0: Okay, thanks.
2: Thank you.
0: All right, yeah, Here Comes Heaven. 1967 on RCA. All right, now let's see what else we're doing here, because we are doing something, and we've got another 15 minutes, so I think we can do it. All right, so Were we in the middle of charts for Robert? Robert, were we in the middle of charts for you? I think we were.
3: Yeah, we were. Yeah.
0: All right, well, let me pull the book back. Something told me we were. All right, let me. The charts are falling apart in front of my very eyes here. Paper everywhere. All right, so let's see. So we have the July of 67, of course, and that would.
3: That a little bit of soul was the last tune that I did.
0: Yes, right. Number two, the music explosion. Yeah. Number three, can't take my eyes off you.
3: Oh, Frankie Valli.
0: Right. Number four, San Francisco, wear some flowers in your hair.
3: Yeah. Oh, I don't know what it is with me today. I know the song.
0: Oh, yeah.
3: What was his name? Oh. Oh boy. Yeah. I'm just drawing a blank.
0: All right. Well, that would be Scott McKenzie, but that's okay. You're entitled to three wrong, and you haven't gotten there yet. So. Number five, Don't Sleep in the Subway.
3: Oh, that was Petula Clark.
0: Right. Number six, Come On Down to My Boat, Baby.
3: Oh yeah. I got it. Again, the song.
0: EMS.
3: You
0: can do
3: it. Were they another one hit?
0: I think so. Yes, they tried. They tried their damnedest to have follow-ups, but no, this really was it.
3: Yeah.
0: Three words, and the initials are EMS.
3: Oh, EMS.
0: Mm-hmm.
3: Oh, Every Mother's Son.
0: Thank you. Number seven, Up and Away.
3: Fifth Dimension.
0: Number eight, Light My Fire.
3: The Doors.
0: Number nine, Come On, Marianne.
3: Four Seasons.
0: And number 10, A Whiter Shade of Pale.
3: Oh, Procol Harum.
0: All right. See, by the skin of your teeth, you did it. Hang on. Don't go away.
3: Yeah,
0: you did. Okay. All right. So, absolutely. And let's put Robert on hold. And, I always thought that Whiter Shade of Pale was, just a funeral dirge as far as that goes. And it turned out from friends of mine who had the misfortune of being a wedding disc jockey, a couple of them all said, oh, no, that's a big request for weddings. I'm like, oh, my God, it'd be better for funerals. All right, so let's see. Can't account for taste, I guess. Annette in Carol Stream, welcome back to WGN Radio.
4: Hi, yes. Will you repeat your main question for me?
0: Absolutely, I will. I've got to find it. It's here somewhere. I saw it. Well, here we are. All right. The last time anyone officially died of this in the United States was in the early 1950s. Died of what?
4: Okay, my first guess is malaria.
0: Nope.
4: No. Diphtheria?
0: Nope.
4: Pertussis?
0: No.
4: And I think somebody already guessed polio.
0: Nope. Everybody's going to kill me when, thank God, you don't know where I live. But anyway, and it'll hang on through next week. And it was never on a death certificate after this. So this was the last official cause of death in the early 1950s.
4: Okay. Well, I thought it would be one of those.
0: Well, if you think of something else, you got a whole week to think about it. Call me back.
4: Okay,
0: thanks. Appreciate it. Yeah, and then again, of course, somebody might get it tonight, but if not, it is our straggler for next week. And Marge in Wisconsin's going to guess. So hello, Marge.
5: Hi, I'd like to try this guess for the disease.
0: Good. Well, cause of death anyway.
5: Okay, I've got three guesses. One would be scurvy.
0: Nope.
5: Beriberi.
0: Nope.
5: Lockjaw.
0: Nope.
5: Oops. Oh, well.
0: Thanks for trying.
5: Okay, bye-bye.
0: Okay, bye. Yeah, nice guesses, but no. Let's see. I believe Bob in Arlington Heights wants in on this as well. So, Bob, what do you think?
6: I think it's old age.
0: You're a winner. You're absolutely a winner. Why did you know that?
6: Well, because I'm there. And...
0: we all are. All right. Yes, it was.
6: And my mantra is I'm going to die broke, but not broken. And and so one of my friends jokingly said, well, then you'll need another cause of death because old age is not an official one.
0: Well, your friend is right. A man in Tennessee who died New Year's Eve 1953 was the last recorded old age death. Effective January 1st, 1954, old age was no longer accepted as a sufficient cause. Doctors had to go into more detail about which bodily function shut the body down. And it was Chris in Lancaster who suggested that question, and we thank him, and you are a winner.
6: Well, thank you.
0: Well, yes, hold on. The prizes are worthless. It takes forever to get something. We hope that you'll get it while you're still on the earth. We make no guarantees, and the certificate's fun, and whatever else you get, you'll probably just laugh, like a 45 or something like that. Hang on. Don't go away. All right. So, yeah, we have a lot of 45s. We'll be mailing them. So let's go from there.

0: Well, we decided to develop our own mattress line just, I think, purely from a quality standpoint again.
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7: Have you spent much time with George Jefferson?
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0: WGN Radio. I'm Raleigh James. Well, I thought it was worthy, but didn't make it to hit status. 1965 on Esky. What other group can you name on Esky? Should be obvious. You're saying none of them. Yeah, I understand. All right, so that's all to be heard. 11. I want to know, what do all these groups have in common? And yeah, I seem to have no takers on that, so I will explain who they all were and what they have in common after we go through a few more things, like Jeff in Homewood. How's it going, Jeff?
1: Going good. How are you?
0: Well, all right. So I believe we're going to do Seinfeld trivia.
1: We're going to try.
0: Yeah, I had it here a moment ago. I've just lost your question. It'll come back, no doubt. But I keep coming up with the Partridge Family again. But it was such a nice Seinfeld trivia, too. So I should have been more prepared for this. But no. So, that's so funny.

0: I've got so many open things. Yes, the arrest records of Payson, Arizona. Who cares? All right, Facebook, Wikipedia, what's this? That's World War II. That's our next guy's questions. And I can't believe I cannot find your question because I liked it. All right, there's another way to do this. And I'm going to come up with it right now before the show is over, we hope. And we'll see what we can do here. Yeah, part of the problem is that I went to one site looking for a great question for you and got all sorts of things on my computer. All right, here we go. I've got it. What was the name of the air conditioner that Kramer bought for Jerry? Was it the Commando 5, the Commando 1, the Commando 8, or the Ultimate Commando Cooler?
1: Commando 5.
0: It's the Commando 8.
1: Oh, man.
0: Yeah. Oh, man. I was sure you were going to get that. I guess it's a famous episode, supposedly. Jerry wanted to buy the Commando 8 because his girlfriend is too hot. So the air conditioner is installed by Kramer, and it falls out of the window and onto a dog. The dog that was injured was the same dog that gives Elaine rabies earlier in the episode. Well, all right. I guess turnabout's fair play. All right. We'll talk to you next week.
1: My one request.
0: Okay, let me get that out in a place that I won't lose it. Yes, I will not lose it. So what is it you want to hear?
1: Play it after 12:30 some night, Wichita Lineman, Glenn Campbell.
0: Oh, that's easy. I'll do it. You betcha. Thanks. Appreciate it, Jeff. Okay, Wichita Lineman. Now let me for Jeff in Homewood. Okay. Very good. James on the south side. All right. So, James, are you there?
2: You?
0: I'm fine. Yes. Thank you. And I'll be using the question you gave me, who knows, probably next week. And we'll see how long it goes. Like I say, I remembered instantly, but I'm hoping nobody else will because it's a fine question. So, let's see. Yeah, now, your question, however, where did I put it? Oh, yes. The first German serviceman killed in World War II was killed by soldier, fighting guy, from what country?
2: Okay, I'm going to say he was, he was killed by a Polish.
0: No, the first German serviceman killed in World War II was killed by the Japanese in China in 1937.
2: Oh, yeah. You know, I heard about that some time back, and I forgot about that. Oh, well.
0: Yeah, there was...
2: That was a weird when you think about it.
0: Yeah, no, that's why when I looked at that, I thought, oh, man, that's hard. You're really going to have to think to pick that one up.
2: Yeah, and here's the thing: the historians debate the start of World War II, even.
0: Right, and that is a debate. But yeah, so it's not like there's a proclamation and they hang out a banner and have a party. Indeed, there was another one. I got one for next week. Oh, very good. I'll wait for you. I'm going to ask this one next week.
2: Okay.
0: All right.
2: Okay.
0: Thanks. Appreciate it. All right. So I have to try not to lose that page entirely, though. Good luck to me. All right. So first, let's talk about what we played, some of which were identified. That's right. By Stan and others. The Royalettes, I Don't Want to Be the One, 1966 on MGM. Well, first, maybe I should tell you what they all have in common. It's probably easier to go that way. All of the groups you heard had members who were siblings. So the Royalettes, I Don't Want to Be the One, 1966 on MGM, Sheila and Anita Ross. The Los Lonely Boys, Heaven, 2003 on Pedernales, Henry, JoJo, and Ringo Garza. The G-Clefs, Cause You're Mine, 1956 on Pilgrim, was Teddy, Chris, Timmy, and Arnold Scott. The Lost Generation, You're So Young But You're So True, 1970 on Brunswick, had Laurel and Fred Simon. We played Heat Wave, That's the Way We Always Say Goodnight, 1979 on Epic from the album Hot Property, Johnny and Keith Wilder. The Flirtations, Natural Born Lover, 1966 on Josie, Ernestine and Shirley Pierce. The Hesitations, Yes, I'm Ready. Yes, it was The Hesitations, 1969 on GWP, George and Charles Scott. The Hardin Trio did Here Comes Heaven, 1968 on Columbia, the album Sing Me Back Home. It was Arlene Bobby and Robbie Hardin. High Energy did Love Is All You Need, 1978 on Motown, and that's Vernessa and Barbara Mitchell. The Whispers did The Time Will Come, 1969 on Soul Clock, that's Wallace and Walter Scott. And the Jellybeans did I'm Hip to You, 1965 on Esky, that's Elise and Maxine Herbert. And that pretty much is a wrap. There'll be a replay of this on Friday night. Don't call. But next Monday, I think I'm pretty well trained about that actually by now. But next Monday night, there will be a live show, 3 full hours. Tomorrow night, 21 hours from now, we will reconvene for whatever is on your mind. Attendance will be taken. So as they say, be there or be square. We thank Adam for keeping us on the air and John for screening your call. But above all calls, I should say plural, a lot of you called tonight. So that was many. Above all, I thank that lot of you who did call. That's what makes the show a pleasure to do. Hope to hear from you tomorrow night. I'm Raleigh James. It's WGN Radio.
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4: Yeah, you're clear. We'll see you tomorrow.
0: Okay, thanks.
3: The Indianapolis 500. 500-

0: today I did walk in the yard, and my sugar, this morning, my sugar was 289, and I took...
1: Well, my God, that's just horrendous.
0: So I took three of my pills.
1: All right. I'm not going to play a doctor on the radio, but I'm telling you, what you're saying is alarming. See your doctor. I don't care if you go tomorrow or not, but do not self-medicate this. This is something to actually work with somebody to get in line.
0: Yeah, but I'm not taking any more medication.
1: Well, I understand. I don't want to have the conversation because it's high enough that I can't help you other than to say, see a medical professional.
0: Went for a walk, it went down to 145.
1: And that's still not good.
0: Well, that's normal.
1: No, well, normal is anything under 100.
0: I've never been under 100.
1: Well, then that's time to be concerned. All right, I'm going to leave it at that and say, don't treat it lightly. Don't think about, well, it's a fluke and it's not right. I would say, not talking about you having to medicate it, but you certainly probably need to be under somebody's guidance about eating and exercising and all those things, because whatever you're doing is not working.
0: Yeah, I guess right. I just got out of it with my boyfriend at my
1: Now's the time to get into it again. Don't ignore this.
0: Talk about with migraines. I mean, like alternative medicine.
1: I don't know, but don't bother. You're obviously in your own world on this, and you're happy with it, so all's well. I'll talk to you soon. Thanks. All right. Don't know where to go with any of that. 888-876-5593 is 8888 Raleigh on WGN Radio. Where.

0: 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I'm Raleigh James. You know, I cannot remember who requested it, but I've had it on the list for a few weeks. So whoever you are, I hope you enjoyed it. 1958 on APT, one of the ABC Paramount labels. Little Star, The Elegance. Yes, Staten Island's Own. That's a medley of their hit. So we have Eric in Minneapolis. Wait a minute here. And I'm trying to do this, but the magic twanger is not cooperating. All right. Eric, welcome back to WGN Radio. All right. I know you're there. I can hear you. Eric's asleep. Sorry, didn't mean to put Eric to sleep. It happens. So in that case, we'll talk to Chris in Greenwood, South Carolina. You still with us, Chris? No, Chris left us for the night. All right, I hope he heard his request before he nodded off. Now, we'll see if Chuck in Rockford's still with us. You still there, Chuck?
1: Yeah, I'm here.
0: All right. So, yeah, what's up?
1: Well, I had a bunch of things to talk about, but...
0: I got time.
1: Have you ever been over to the Fontainebleau?
0: The hotel?
1: Yeah.
0: Of course.
1: Miami Beach.
0: Absolutely. Any kid who went to Miami Beach High certainly has been to the Fontainebleau.
1: Oh, okay. Well, I was there in 76.
0: Uh-huh.
1: And they had a little theater down there on the lower level.
0: Yeah.
1: And they were putting on a play that was timely. I think it was Betty Ross making a flag and all
0: okay.
1: that. But I thought I'd like to get back there again 50 years later.
0: All right. Well, it's still there. One of the few around that hasn't changed. The Eden Rock's still there next to it. The Doral next to it is still there. The Fontainebleau was interesting because of course, it's been sold a number of times over the years, but it was always so famous that they never felt the need to write the name of the hotel anywhere on it. So other hotels all had a marquee where it would say it was, you know, the Carillon or the Deauville or whatever, but the Fontainebleau never did. It absolutely didn't. I'll tell you that when they built that in the mid-50s, that put, sadly, the Roney Plaza out of business. And it's real sad that they did not have any of that historic preservation laws at the time, because the Roney Plaza was absolutely one of those things that should have been preserved. All that Art Deco they talk about on South Beach, nothing holds a candle to the Roney Plaza. And, of course, they leveled it, and they put up another Roney Plaza that didn't mean anything in 1970. But that was the Fontainebleau. I'm trying to think of the architect who did that. It was the same architect, Morris Lapidus, designed the Fontainebleau.
1: I don't think they could afford to build that building now.
0: Well, I don't know. It's owned by a venture capitalist these days, I think.
1: There'd been TV programs run out of there, you know.
0: Oh, and movies, like Frank Sinatra, because his good friend Jilly Rizzo had this boat called Jilly's Yen, and it was in the waterway right across from the Fontainebleau, and it was basically a floating home. But when I say a floating home, it was damn near a floating apartment building. But it was right across the street. So when Sinatra was doing Tony Rome or any of those, he'd always be at the Fontainebleau. And like I say, Lapidus.
1: I saw a yacht tied up there when I was over there. I don't know
0: it isn't a yacht in that, remember, that waterway isn't deep. That's not the Intracoastal.
1: A small yacht.
0: usually they were what we'd call floating homes because they didn't have much in the way of propulsion. But Jilly's Yen was there for years.
1: I kind of miss that, even I tried to get down to Miami Beach there for quite a while, in the wintertime, and sometimes would drive down, sometimes would fly down.
0: Uh-huh.
1: Recently, I saw some stuff that I didn't realize that. The guy that owned the Indy 500.
0: Holman? Tony Holman?
1: Oh, no. Oh, God. Redmacher.
0: Right. Oh, okay.
1: Didn't he own it?
0: I thought it was Tony Holman.
1: Well, maybe in later years. Of course, I think he started Eastern Airlines, didn't he?
0: Tony Holman?
1: Redmacher.
0: Oh, yeah. Rickenbacker, yes, absolutely, he did.
1: Rickenbacker.
0: Yeah.
1: Yeah, there was a...
0: That's
1: there
0: true.
1: A story about him being on a lifeboat
0: Okay, by the way, I just looked this up. You're right about Eddie Rickenbacker, which I didn't know, but Tony Holman bought it in 1945. And because Eddie Rickenbacker had it, but it was about to become a housing development. So it was Tony Holman who resurrected it. And he's the famous voice of Gentlemen, Start Your Engines. So, yeah, it was Tony Holman and Wilbur Shaw, because that track was going away.
1: Yeah, I remember flying over that when it was still brick, you know, and before they'd done some of the upgrades. That's been, God, a long time ago.
0: Oh, sure.
1: They called it the Brickyard.
0: That's right. Absolutely. And still is called the Brickyard.
1: Yeah, there's a strip there that's got some brick there on it. I've been around the track twice myself, you know, and when I'd been on the infield, we ventured onto the track and did two turns on it, which I think that we could have gotten a lot of trouble.
0: We were staying
1: in the infield at that time. Actually, I got into the winner's circle that year. I think it was 72 or something like that.
0: Nice.
1: I was wearing stuff that made me look like I was a press person, you know, and carrying some cameras and stuff like that.
0: Mm.
1: But, I've been on, also been on the Talladega track, but that was a situation where I had stopped for gas because I had scheduled stopping in Birmingham, and it didn't look like I had enough gas to make it over there, and it was at night, and the security came out and just asked me if I wanted to take a look around because there's nobody there to give, you know, to gas me up.
0: Mm-mm.
1: But I got up. He was going on that Talladega track there, and I guess you have to be going pretty fast just to climb up on the curves.
0: Yeah, absolutely. I don't know anywhere near as much about Talladega, but yeah, Rickenbacker I don't think he started Eastern Airlines, but he got involved early on, and he's the one who developed it into a major carrier, and that's why they have the Rickenbacker Causeway in Miami, between Miami and Miami Beach on 17th Street and all that kind of stuff.
1: Yeah. Borman. Frank Borman, I guess.
0: Absolutely. That's another period. Absolutely, that's another period. Yeah.
1: We were in a, I guess it was 747, and they were having delays, and there was kind of a smart aleck showing off with his, at that time, the cell phones were pretty expensive, you know. He was trying to get a hold of Borman, and Borman was out there helping the baggage handlers load the plane.
0: And I believe that, too. And believe it or not, we've ended the show, but we will talk to you soon, and I'll get to you. Yes, it's over. We're done. This is the week, and we've come to a wrap. I'll talk to you soon. Thanks, Chuck. All right. Yeah, so on that note, we thank Adam for keeping us on the air and John for screening your calls. But above all, I thank you for calling. That's what makes the show a pleasure to do. We will reconvene live Monday for Monday Night Trivia. Tomorrow is a replay of last Monday night's trivia. I'm Raleigh James. It's WGN Radio.
2: 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I'm Grant Marshall, 2020 News. 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Steel Wheels Tour, swells like teen pirates. Kids capturing the keys to the city. City transit, that is. As easy as Hellum 123. Subway skeleton keys go for $10 online. And with just a little jiggering, they can steal subway trains and take them for a joyride, the New York Times reports. The hijack hijinks are off the rails with this key crime sly, but train daddies are simply scrambling to somehow slow the roll of the transit truants rollicking away with their runaway trains. Laxative lunacy. Corporate cake chaos in Houston as a man's farewell turns foul, allegedly lacing his goodbye gâteau with boxes of brutal laxatives. Co-workers carve in, then clutch, convulse, and crowd corridors as cubicles become calamity zones and restrooms run riot. Within hours, desks are deserted, dignity disappears, and digestive disaster dominates the day. Experts say spiking sweets with stomach-stirring substances crosses from prank to prosecutable. He wanted a lasting impression. Looks like it ran right through the office. Fun of a preacher man, hey now, holy horse play. In Cincinnati, a pastor's put out to provisional pasture for a purported flog and pony show in his office. The God Squad's investigating reports of the Rev pulling out a horsewhip and using it on a visitor. Just horsing around, of course, of course. One sick pony's apologized for his bad boy faith as the congregation contemplates just how to crack the whip on this passion of the spice. And that's what's happening. I'm Grant Marshall, 2020 News.
0: This is a replay of the Wednesday night, May 14th WGN show. We started right at 10. If you don't hear yourself on it, it's because you didn't call. I hope you'll rectify that soon. We're live Monday through Thursday evenings from 10 to 1 Central. Dial 888-876-5593. 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

0: WGN Radio. I'm Raleigh James. 3 hours to spend together. I've got lots of your requests to play. In fact, more requests than I'll ever get around to playing. But I've got a list, and we'll go through them. If not tonight, well, some other night. And, of course, taking your calls, whatever's on your mind. We already have a lineup with Ken, Marty, and Chuck. We'll get to all three. Room for you, too, at 888-876-5593. 8888 Raleigh. Engineer Bob and James from the South Side both send me wonderful links. And I looked at Bob's today, personal ads making a comeback. And the first thing I thought is, well, the newspapers are going to be thrilled about that, those that are still around, because, of course, the loss of classified advertising and of course, readership has been just horrible. So the idea that more and more people are turning to the personal ads is somewhat enticing for those in the print medium. But what I find interesting in all of this is that the venue is really important. Now, most of the people who've been interviewed and talking about that have gone back to the personal ads. I've been real tired of the dating apps or the sites where you can meet somebody, you know, all those that have been around for years. And increasingly, people are turning away from that, saying it's not working for me, turning to personal ads. All right. Well, that's fine, but let's face it, where you place it make all the difference in the world. And I think to myself, one of the tabloids, I don't remember if it's Globe or which one, but has a big personal section. And I think to myself, finding love on in a tabloid? Yeah, I don't know. That probably wouldn't be the best venue for me. But a few people in Vermont were interviewed in just daily and weekly newspapers, and marriages are already occurring. So it's interesting that increasingly people are saying they aren't going to use dating apps because they just don't produce the results they'd like. And I would agree with that for the most part. And so there you have it. But how many people are reading the newspaper, if it is a newspaper ad? You know, is your recipient audience somewhat smaller than you might like? I don't know. Well, in the case of these Vermonters, they found each other, so somebody's reading this stuff. But I would think it all depends on where you place it. But you know that print all over the place, when they see this starting to grow, are going to have a whole section of these ads and great deals. And yeah, because it's money after all. So we'll see. But yeah, it's just indicative of the problems in the world today. And today, by the mean, I'd say the last 50 years or so, with people getting married later, not meeting each other in school, or depending on the jobs, no opportunity to meet at work. When you're older, where do you meet? And increasingly, people are saying, not at a bar, the perennial favorite. That's gone way out of style for all the reasons you could guess. So we'll see. 888-876-5593. That's all I got to say on it. Ken in Chicago, welcome back to WGN Radio.
1: Hi, Ray. I told John that Cindy can call for my phone number, because I live close to her about her migraines.
0: Oh, okay.
1: I've had them since I was 25, since 1982, and I can give her some advice and stuff.
0: Okay.
1: And
0: do you still have them?
1: Very rarely.
0: That's excellent. And yes, then your advice will be welcomed, I'm sure. You cured them.
1: Right. It's the first thing they had to do, the headache, was MRI to rule out organic.
0: Right, of course.
1: Yeah, there was no tumors and stuff like that.
0: Right.
1: And it turned out to be depression, anxiety.
0: Uh-huh.
1: And right, what it was called the Diamond Headache Clinic. It was a huge headache clinic here in Chicago. He wants to put you on all kinds of meds, but time took care of it. And I'll tell you, acupuncture and acupressure, some medications, but it's not like it was when I had at 20, when I was 25 in 1982.
0: Good.
1: So there's a thousand things that can cause headaches.
0: Well, that's right. And that's the frustrating part of it. And that's true for migraines as well. And so,
1: right. Usually up in the neck there, usually up in the neck where the blood vessels and nerves are.
0: Right. But in terms of what precipitated it, that can vary wildly. And trying to come up with a cause. Oh yeah. Everything from what you eat to the toxins in the air, you know, to on and on.
1: Right,
0: it can be absolutely anything. And I'd say narrowing it down is the hardest point. John suffered with this right. for several years. He was getting 3 to 4 days a week. His migraines were so bad he couldn't get up. I mean, literally that bad. And we were sent to every kind of doctor in the world. I met more doctors than you can imagine. Nobody had anything.
1: Yeah.
0: Well, when we left that particular house, we didn't even think about it. But about 3 weeks later, he said, you know, I don't have headaches anymore. And he never had another one. And what we come to find out was two things. One was it was less than 1 mile from North America's largest copper smelter and direct line. Right. And the house, they never cleaned the air ducts at any point. And like three or four people had died there and all that. We didn't know it at the time. It was a nice house and all that. So the combination. But it's also interesting because it doesn't hit everybody. For instance, I didn't get sick from it. But boy,
1: everyone's immune system's different.
0: Right, like
1: when, any kind of stress will aggravate anything.
0: Anything. You are so right about that. But
1: anything from head to toe.
0: Yeah, I was going to say we lived in a house with toxic mold, and John didn't get sick, but I damn near died.
1: Right.
0: I stopped walking. So it is individual. But you're right about stress. People don't realize what a toll it takes on the body, and it absolutely does. On so many physical ways, and trying to limit the stress or process the stress. Again, that's individual, person to person, but it's worth the effort.
1: Right. Different people can put up with different stress and their immune systems. That's why some people can smoke 40 years and not get cancer.
0: Right.
1: One person never smoked and gets lung cancer. And also there's the body mind. They go, well, what do you mean by that? Stress causes ulcers, diarrhea. There's the mind and body connection.
0: Oh, yeah, yeah.
1: More doctors are finding out about that.
0: You know, it was, it's over 40 years ago now that Louise Hay wrote that little blue book of basically You Can Heal Your Life. And what she did was she listed all the different physical problems and the mental causations that went along with them. And if you read this, it's uncanny in terms of looking at that. Yeah, right, exactly. She was just the best, Louise Hay, but long dead now. But the original You Can Heal Your Life, that little blue book, is probably still around.
1: Yeah, I got one called Psychonutrition. A lot of stuff came out in the 70s about health, which they're talking about now.
0: Yep.
1: Psychonutrition, there's everything about the food and the environment that they're talking about now, back in the 70s.
0: Okay. I just looked it up. Yes, Louise Hay first wrote You Can Heal Your Body in 1976.
1: Mm-hmm.
0: So,
1: Get Well, that's a popular one.
0: Yeah. There's many, obviously.
1: Jethro, there's one that's Jethro from the early 1900s. A lot of it back in the 70s and 60s, they still do this in Europe. They do a lot of hydrotherapy, which we don't do. They do cold and hot.
0: Right.
1: They do a lot of things we don't do.
0: Right.
1: Enemas, all kinds of herbal enemas, stuff that we don't do here because they don't have the time.
0: Well, and of course, allopathic medicine just finds all of this objectionable because, sadly, the way it is now with allopaths is that there's a drug that will treat it, and no matter what it is. And unfortunately, that's not always the way to go.
1: The doctors will tell you exercise and eat right.
0: Right. Well, it's nice if they'll tell you. By the way, it's nice if they'll tell you that. Usually, take this drug is all you get.
1: You got 15 minutes with the doctor.
0: Tell them
1: how you're feeling and do you need your meds refilled?
0: That's
1: sad.
0: Well, that's the insurance situation, and that that gets into a much
1: She's got to have so many patients. So she's when I was in there, she's got the timer going on top of her computer.
0: No, absolutely, and that's
1: used to be 20 minutes. Now it's 15 minutes because she's got to get so much in.
0: If you can go private. Get a concierge physician, pay for it yourself. But not everybody can do that.
1: Right.
0: Yeah, I understand. Right. Absolutely. Yeah, all right. Well, good advice. Maybe Cindy will call. If she does, we will pass along your number. Cindy, I hope you're listening.
1: Can I request a song?
0: I don't see why not. Let's see let me find a sheet so I won't actually lose it, which is usually the problem here. I had it a moment ago.
1: The group's name's unusual, but the song is great.
0: Okay.
1: You've heard it. Summertime by Jamestown Massacre.
0: Oh, absolutely.
1: Why they named it that, I don't know, because I know the story behind that. And it's,
0: Okay,
1: sure. Summertime. Yeah, they're a great song.
0: All right. All right. Probably won't be tonight, but it will definitely be next week if it's not.
1: Okay, thanks.
0: All right, thanks, Ken. Appreciate it. All right, so there you go. So maybe Cindy will give us a call and we'll get those two together. But yeah, headaches probably more than anything I can think off the top of my head. So many different causes, including what the heck you're eating. All right, so we'll get to Marty. And Marty is in Indiana, and Chuck is in Rockford, and there's room for you on WGN Radio.

0: WGN Radio. I'm Raleigh James. That is, I've got two left from Ralph's six-pack, and that's one of them. Earth, Wind, and Fire, Boogie Wonderland, of course, with the Emotions in the background there, 1981 on Columbia. And yeah, I loved the Emotions, but actually I liked their stuff before the Columbia years and before Earth, Wind, and Fire, when they were on Volt and Isaac Hayes and David Porter were producing them. Man, So I Can Love You, one of the absolute best records ever. Oh, well. So they used to be the Hutch Stereos before that. Oh, yeah, you can bet there's a story, and the Sunbeams. But ultimately, 1968, they were the Emotions, which they remained. And of course, the association with Earth, Wind, and Fire was very fruitful, not only for Boogie Wonderland, but also Maurice White, I guess, really involved with Best of My Love, which was huge for them. Yeah, but no, So I Can Love You. All right, I digress. So let's see, 888-876-5593. Let's free up a line, because every one of them is busy, and that's nice. We'll get to them all. Marty in Whiting, Indiana, welcome back to WGN Radio.
1: Good evening, Raleigh. How are you doing?
0: All right. How about yourself?
1: Can't complain. Got a quick question for you. Mm-hmm. Did you get your credit card situation rectified?
0: Partially, as far as that goes. Yeah, I think that I successfully got out of ABU, the automatic billing update that MasterCard employs. And I believe that the card they're sending now will be the one I'll keep. But we will see, because it's been interesting. On one hand, they say, oh, no, that's compromised, too. We're sending you another one. Then next call, no, that one's fine. Don't worry about it. So I think, but I'll let you know as time goes on. Thanks for asking.
1: Okay. And the reason I'm even asking, you know, Bob Surratt, this morning he started off his broadcast. It was like a five-minute deal. But he talked about he tried to get a hold of his cable provider to get Discovery taken off his for one of his channels. Once, when he finally got a hold of a live voice, he asked the guy, now, is this going to affect any of my other channels? The guy's like, it might. He's like, you know what, don't cancel anything, I'll just deal with it.
0: Oh, that's
1: he
0: funny.
1: Doesn't watch Discovery, but at 6 o'clock this morning, I'm drinking coffee, I had to laugh out loud, not at you, both of you, but yeah, with you, because it's like, I just heard Raleigh, but I had to chuckle.
0: Well, it's customer disservice all the way around, and almost all of it is offshore, and that's part of the problem, because anybody who thinks there's not a language barrier hasn't tried to talk to these people.
1: Right, and I told you what last week, I think, or maybe it was Monday, whenever I told you, but when I got problems with my Chicago Tribune, I talked to people in the Philippines.
0: Yeah.
1: I'm not trying to be rude to them, but, you know, it's so hard to understand sometimes, because they don't speak our language, you know.
0: No, they think they do, though. That's the problem. And so then they speak it at God knows how many words per minute, because it's something ungodly. So that's what you always have to do. Tell them, speak slowly.
1: Yeah. Yeah. Mm-hmm. And speak louder also.
0: Yeah. Yeah.
1: Well, another reason I'm calling, with our chaotic world right now, listening to your woman caller last night, and she's got a new dog, Bandit.
0: Yeah.
1: That put a smile on my face, because like millions of other people in our vast universe, I'm an animal lover too, but you could just hear the joy and the enthusiasm in her voice. So, because her dog, Mr. Chuckles or Chubbs?
0: No, Mr. Chubbs, because Elizabeth had Mr. Chubbs. He was a bit overweight.
1: Okay, and he passed away, I'm assuming?
0: Yes, he did. And at first Elizabeth said, I'm not getting another dog, and I said, yes, you are.
1: Was that recently that he passed
0: yes,
1: away? Because I've only
0: yes.
1: been listening to you for the last 4 months.
0: Yes, it's been certainly this year, and very, very sad. You know, you kind of know when the time is right, and you have to do what's best for the animal, but it's sure hard for us.
1: Right. Okay. So, okay, that covers that. And here's the main reason I'm calling. Obviously, you know this because you're in the business, but next Friday will be the last CBS radio is going to shut the doors.
0: Well, on the news service, yeah. 100
1: yeah,
0: years
1: the
0: of
1: news
0: upgrade.
1: Part.
0: Yeah,
1: that's,
0: right,
1: I'm
0: exactly.
1: Sorry. Yeah, that's what I meant.
0: Hang on and a minute. John says I'm blowing the news again. Speaking of the news, don't go away. Stay right where you are, and we'll pick it up right after the news right here on WGN Radio.

0: request, and this was Mary's request. She was a big Johnny Maestro fan. Gee, but I'd give the world, 1960 on co-ed, and I hope Mary heard it. So, yeah, we were, of course, talking about Johnny Maestro this month because it would have been his birthday last week. And, yeah, hard to believe he's been gone since 2010. Irreplaceable voice. Speaking of irreplaceable, I think that's where we're going with Marty in Whiting. So, all right, Marty, go for it.
1: So, yeah, so getting back to CBS News, I just read the article this morning, but obviously because of economic conditions, like the article said, but and the changing media landscape, do you think that means because of podcasts and maybe people aren't listening to radio as much, really?
0: No, the biggest problem is that Odyssey should have never, and of course it wasn't Odyssey at the time, it was Entercom, should have never bought CBS Radio. This was a bad purchase for them at a ridiculous amount of money. And that alone is the real story here. Everything else are just subtexts. No matter what they say, they are hemorrhaging money and they need to do something. Now, it's interesting because, of course, employee-wise, it's probably only 60% of their workers. I think it's like 60 to 70 people. So it's not a lot of full-time staffers because they have 1,100 in their fold. It's not that, but nonetheless, there's a lot of expenses. You know, they had the operation in New York and in Washington, D.C., which is studios and all that. Plus, of course, satellite time and all that. I mean, there are expenses with it, no doubt about it. Now, what is most interesting to me is that the majority of the CBS AM radio stations are all news giants like KNX in Los Angeles or WBBM in Chicago. And, you know, the you're going to be scrambling at that point. And they're looking for a lot of alternative sources. But as one guy, I think the guy from PTF in Raleigh said, there really isn't anybody who is alternative to this, who is of this caliber. You know, because for years, affiliating with CBS and 700 stations currently do, was sort of a badge of credibility, so to speak. For an all-news operation, having a national/international base that's going to give you that coverage is unbeatable. So those stations are going to, you know, obviously some will go to ABC and some will go to Fox for some things and whatever, but it's not going to be easy shoes to fill. Now, that said, of course, you listen to overnights on some of these stations and they're already automating the news. So what can I say? But this is a money. Yeah. This is absolutely money.
1: Well, I'm going to miss it. I got hooked on WBBM just like it.
0: Well, they'll still be around. BBM will still be around, and they'll still be all news. They're just going to have to be scrambling for where they're getting the national international coverage. They're not changing formats. The radio stations are not part of this decision. And actually, there must have been a lot of coverage in the last few weeks because suddenly this is everywhere. And I believe the first announcement came out at the end of March. So it's been it isn't like an overnight thing. You know, it's been known for well over a month. But you know, all that they want to do to position about the changing broadcasting landscape and all that is so tertiary compared to the dollars that it's not worth discussing.
1: Yeah, I meant to ask you a while ago when I first heard it, but then obviously I've waited till now. But yeah, next Friday. But I'll keep abreast. Well, that'll cover that. I've got a couple requests, but can I shout out to Elizabeth?
0: Of course you can,
1: Elizabeth. If you're listening, I'm happy for you.
0: Yeah,
1: you can never replace Mr. Chubb, but it's I used to have a cat named Bandit. And he was black and white, I'm happy for you, Elizabeth, if you're listening.
0: Yeah, good. All right, so what are the requests?
1: Because David Allan Coe passed away. Take This Job and Shove It by Johnny Paycheck.
0: Okay. You betcha.
1: And then you played this about a month ago, but when you play it next week, I want to record it. Jailbait, because I really like that song, because I'd never heard that before.
0: Really? Okay.
1: Yeah, I had never heard that before.
0: 16, 17, still jailbait. Yeah.
1: And who sung that? I know you told me before.
0: Yeah, absolutely. The guy on, now this is, I'm just spacing it, it'll come to me in a minute, but the guy who was on Fortune Records, he did a number of things. Why can't I think about this? And he was in, God, he was in Chicago for a while. This is terrible. And immediately what I thought of was his friend Johnny Guitar Watson, but that's not who it is. Why can't I think of who this is? This is terrible.
1: You'll tell me next week.
0: I'll have to come up now, because if I don't, I'm going to go absolutely crazy. God, why can't I think of this? And pass the biscuits, please. He's done so many wonderful things. Oh, gosh.
1: He's a big name then, huh?
0: Oh, well, to me. First thing I thought was, pass the biscuits, please. Andre Williams.
1: Andre Williams, okay.
0: Yeah. Andre Williams. Why couldn't I think of that? That's terrible.
1: That came out in the 50s or 60s?
0: Yeah, 50s. Yeah.
1: 50s, okay.
0: Absolutely. Yeah. But, yeah, he did Bacon Fat and... Just Because of a Kiss. He did a lot of things, Pearl Time, so many things. But I thought that Jailbait was the absolute best.
1: I like that. If I knew I was going to like that much, I like to record songs, whether it's Listening to You or some other station here in Chicago. I record the song, so I'd definitely be listening next week when you play it. So
0: I would bet, by the way, which might be even cleaner, that I play it from the 45s, but I would bet that is on YouTube and you could just record it right off of there.
1: I don't have a computer.
0: Oh, really? Okay.
1: So, yeah.
0: All right.
1: I'm old fashioned.
0: No, well, good for you. All right. So sure. Then I'll be happy to. Yeah, he was so good. And born in Alabama, raised in Chicago, but he moved to Detroit, and that's how he got in. 1955, he got involved with the couple that owned Fortune Records. Deborah, what was her husband's name? This will drive me crazy, too, but Deborah was really running it. He did Greasy Chicken and all that. He was a staff writer later for Motown. He worked for Chess for a while. But,
1: oh, wow.
0: But, you know, sadly, you know, by the time you get to the 70s and all that, drugs took its toll and he wound up homeless and all that. But he didn't die till, you know, last decade for sure. And just a terrific, terrific performer. And he wrote this stuff. So Brown, that was their name, Deborah Brown. I can't remember her husband right now, but they were the white Jewish couple that owned Fortune Records. And literally it was a ma and pa. And Andre Williams.
1: He was definitely multi-talented then, wasn't he?
0: Oh, yeah, absolutely. I'm trying to think, because the other guy who was so known on Fortune, shows you that my mind goes away, is the guy that Smokey Robinson said, if I could sing, I'd be Nolan Strong. Nolan Strong and the Diablos. Believe me, Smokey Robinson worshipped him. So they were on Fortune. And The Wind was probably the most popular, but there's so many other things too. But those were the two biggest. Now, originally Fortune, going back to the 40s, was country. And so a lot of country acts, and then it wound up getting into R&B, and they signed Andre in 55. So, yeah.
1: Well, I'll make sure to listen next week, whether it's Monday or Tuesday when you play it.
0: Yeah, it won't be Monday. Won't be Monday.
1: Get ready to record it.
0: Yeah, Monday Night Trivia. We won't be playing Andre Williams on that, but it'll be Tuesday. I'll play it for you.
1: Okay, thank you.
0: Okay, thanks. Appreciate it. So, loved Andre. I can't believe that I spaced that. Yeah. Oh, yes, I can. What am I saying? All right, so we're going to find out about day two at work. Yeah, Eduardo's new job at the hospital. We'll see how that went. We've got Cindy who called. I hope that John gave her Ken's phone number. We got Sharon in Little Rock. All right, going to talk about, does it say WKRP? All right, well, you know, the call letters went to a little Class A outside of Cincinnati. All right, and Chris in Greenwood. Yeah, and I've got his request here. I haven't forgotten it. But I'll tell you what. In fact, maybe I'll play it next. But this is a normal thing, proving how far I will go just to please you, because I would never in my right mind play this record. But yes, Tommy Ellison, we're not going to play all of it, of course. Let this be a lesson to you. Yeah, the drunk driver song. All right, coming up on WGN Radio. Oh, dear, I've started this from the middle. Well, that might be better, but no, you got to hear it from the beginning. And don't worry, you won't hear all of it. But, yeah, this was Chris's request for reasons that elude me.

0: movie. I'm
1: Isn't
0: not
1: that a happy song? WGN Radio. I'm Raleigh James. That's all you'll hear of it. Kind of gospel sounding, which makes sense because it was on a gospel label. It was on Gospel Air, actually, in 1985. Let This Be a Lesson. Chris and Greenwood had requested it, I think, because we were talking about the accident in Greenwood, South Carolina. First time an officer killed on duty since 1956. And it was a 15-year-old kid and his two buddies, 17 and 18, who were in the car, stopped by the cop for, I think it was a question about guns, actually. But anyway, the 15-year-old just took off, and next thing you know, head-on to the officer, who, 31 years old, military vet, family, father and all that, three kids, I think, died. And so that's I think that's the context. We'll find out later. But, however, that said, I always defer to first-time callers, and that's what I'm going to do right now, as I welcome Phil from Palatine to WGN Radio.
2: Hi.
1: How are you, Phil? Thanks for calling.
2: I'm doing great. I cannot believe I am on the radio right now. I've listened to you for so long. It's unbelievable. And like, is this really happening?
1: Well, it is. And I'm delighted for it myself. So what's on your mind?
2: Well, you know, you talked about stress earlier with an individual. And for me, sometimes stress manifests into different parts of your body.
1: Yes.
2: And my heart is beating right now. I can't believe it. I turned my radio down in my garage. You know, I'm in my family home that I've always been in, and I'm listening on like a little tiny radio in the garage. So I can't believe I'm on terrestrial radio actually saying something. And so what I have to say about stress, though, is it can manifest in your body in different points of your body.
1: Of course.
2: It doesn't have to. It's not going to always be in your back. It's not always going to be in your...
1: Well, right. Everybody's different in terms of their body. What it does is it triggers a fight or flight response, so it's causing you to release cortisol and adrenaline, and that can give you physical symptoms versus anywhere. It can be tension, headaches, or high blood pressure, or heart rate, or what, chronic fatigue. You can go on and on and on with this because the individual is different, but bottom line is stress is an e-ticket to inflammation, and it affects everybody differently.
2: Yeah, and where it is going to affect you
1: is about your is about your genetics.
2: Yeah, you don't really get a choice about
1: it. No, of course not.
2: And you know, I'm 34 years old, and so I had great feet growing up, but I work a retail job, and just being on my feet has really brought out a lot of issues. And I never thought my stresses through life would be brought out in my feet, because I had what I always considered Neanderthal feet.
1: Well, I'll tell you, musculoskeletal system problems from stress, that's the second most common area. The brain and the nervous system is the first, but the list is endless. For some people, it's their digestive system. That's why the gut-brain axis can be heartburn or indigestion. But the idea that you're standing on your feet and suddenly you're experiencing all sorts of skeletal pain, that's pretty much textbook. Hang on a minute. Don't go away. We're going to break for the news, which will give you plenty of time to sit back and relax and enjoy yourself, because it'll probably take, I don't know, 8 or 9 minutes, and then we'll be right back to you. Will you wait for me?
2: Of course.
1: All right, hang on. And that's where we'll pick it up next hour, right here on WGN Radio.

0: WGN Radio. I'm Raleigh James. I believe that's the sixth of Jimmy P's six-pack. The volumes, I Love You, 1962 on Checks. All right, so we are back to Phil, our first-time caller in Palatine. So, Phil, welcome back.
1: I am happy to be here.
0: And we're glad to have you. So continue, carry on about stress.
1: Well, you know, when you get stressed, you just don't know where it's going to end up. And you think you're going to be able to either work it out or just tough it out. Where it ends up in your body can really, like, debilitate your ability to
0: do
1: anything. Continue working.
0: To do anything, of course. And once you know what your weak points are for that, you have a pretty good idea. So if you're somebody who tends to have the gut issues where it's always going to turn to your stomach or somewhere in your abdomen, well, other people, it's skeletal. You know, it can be back or neck or, you know, things like migraine headaches and all that, or like you standing on your feet all that time. So it'll affect whatever genetically is your weak point that way. It'll just zero in on it.
1: Well, you know, and when I talk about not understanding where it's going to end up, you feel so, like, able to handle anything, and you climb a mountain. Your feet feel amazing. That's how I felt in my 20s. And then once I got to my late 20s to 30s, my feet just blew out on me.
0: Yeah.
1: Like a bad set of tires.
0: Yep. Not unusual. Now, what are you doing to lessen the stress?
1: Well, you know, for me, you can't weigh that much. You know, you gotta try and lose some weight and take the stress off of the entire joint.
0: Right, physical stress. Right, the physical stress if you're carrying weight, and that's a physical thing. And yeah, if you can do that, that's terrific. But the emotional things that lead to it, that not worrying. But for many people, that's really hard to do. And maybe diaphragmatic breathing or regular exercise or consistent mindful practices. There are a bunch of them. But when you know it, you're halfway there to solving it.
1: That's exactly it. You have to understand the problem and where the issue ends up. You don't really get to decide, but you got to try to mitigate it through exercise and
0: eating the right things.
1: You don't need medicine. You don't need all these drugs that they have out there to mitigate pain.
0: I agree.
1: You just need to use the other side of the muscle. And for me, I just gained a lot of weight in the later side of my 20s. And so I have to get rid of that.
0: Yes.
1: And for me, I feel like my feet will go back to normal.
0: Well, it'll certainly be halfway there, because what you're talking about is physical stress, not psychological stress, and the weight absolutely is affecting your body. And yes, losing that makes all the difference in the world. Not easy to do, but in the long run, worth it. But not only that, if you gained a lot of weight, chances are you were eating junk. Oh, we all love to, God knows. But and that can be the e-ticket to problems. So trying to figure out how to have a healthy diet. And for God's sakes, drinking water. I've never liked water myself, but if you don't get half your body weight in water in terms of ounces each day, so like let's say you weigh 100 pounds, I know you don't, but if you did, then you'd want 50 ounces of water a day. So whatever the half of your body weight is, drink that in ounces. It's the best thing for you, and very few people do it.
1: And once you come to that number of how much you're supposed to drink, it becomes a little daunting at first, but once you start drinking water, you can almost taste the difference. You can taste the difference between tap, and you can taste the difference between Ice Mountain or Dasani. I don't want to name brand or anything.
0: Yeah, well, when you're talking about
1: some of them, taste a little different, and water has its own.
0: Of course, it does.
1: Yeah. taste.
0: Of course it does. And one of the things you can do is you can help it if you're drinking something and you don't really like the taste. Like for me, I know this will sound strange, but I gotta salt it. I always salt my water, and that's the only thing that causes...
1: Really?
0: Yes, but I love salt. You know, I'll salt anything. And so that, to me, changes the pH enough that I'm willing to drink it. But for some people, they'll add lemon. There's a lot of things you can do to tweak the taste of it. But when you're talking about things like Dasani, they're not natural water. They're tap water that they've purified. So depending on where it was bottled, you're going to have the remnants of wherever it was bottled. So that's just purified water. Then other things is stream water, you know, but that's very different too. In other words, what Arrowhead tastes like will be different than what you taste like. Yeah, sure.
1: All I was trying to get across was you can taste the difference
0: of course
1: in water.
0: You can. Of course you can, but you can also, you can tweak it if you don't like it.
1: Exactly. So it's not a point to not drink water because it tastes bad. There's ways to modify it and make it taste better for yourself, and there's a lot of options out there.
0: Sure. I mean, it's never going to be Mexican Coke how I wish it would, but it won't be. But in the long
1: run, you get that. Exactly.
0: Yeah, but in the long run, yeah, if you get that water in you, that goes very far. And also, when you're trying to lose weight, if you really drink that amount of water, you'll eat less.
1: Yeah, it fills you up.
0: Yep. So good. So now, do you have a goal for when you want to get to your ideal weight?
1: Well, right now, I'm about 5'11", and I weigh about 250. I'd like to get down to 220. I think that was my, high school weight.
0: Yeah,
1: and I felt pretty good then.
0: Yeah, the numbers depend on your bone structure. In other words, some people at 5'11 are very big boned, and they're going to carry more
1: weight. I'd call me husky.
0: Yeah, well, that you're going to carry more weight than somebody who has like real thin, small bones, whatever. So whatever it is, whatever that number is. Okay, so if you're saying 250 to 220, you're looking at 30 pounds. You know, you might set yourself a goal and start weighing yourself and taking a look at how you progress, which will not be the same every day, because sometimes you hold more water weight and you get on the scale and you're a pound heavier and you're saying, but I didn't eat anything. Well, yeah, but it's water weight. So
1: exactly.
0: Ball
1: diet. That's how I've seen it.
0: Well,
1: it's all diet.
0: Good.
1: You got to make sure you're putting the right things in you.
0: So
1: and water's a giant hurdle that you got to get over.
0: So good deal. All right. Well, it sounds like you're on the right track. I'm glad you called, and I hope you're going to do it again.
1: No, it was great talking to you. I can't believe I got on the radio tonight.
0: Yes,
1: and,
0: you
1: know, I'm going to continue listening, and I love WGN, and I love what you're doing, Raleigh.
0: Well, thanks. Great to have you. Talk to you soon, I hope. All right. So we got to meet Phil, right? Phil in Palatine. Okay. So 888-876-5593 takes us to Eduardo. Eduardo is in Tampa. All right, Eduardo, second day at work. How did it go?
2: Yeah, it was an interesting day. I got to push the carts around. We did have a brief down, like an accident, because when we were moving one of the carts, there was a metal thing sticking out, so it hit the top, and it punched a hole in the drywall.
0: Oh, great.
2: As we were moving. But it was small.
0: Yeah. And I'm sure nobody's worried about that. Now, if it punched a hole in a person, that would not be good.
2: Yeah. But, yeah, it was good to learn unhooking the patient, you know, moving the levers on the bed, you know, putting out neutral, brake, steering, you know, all that. Putting people in wheelchairs and all that.
0: Well, good.
2: The reports and all that. Sometimes you got to peel out a sticker and put it on some record-keeping notepad and, you know. And then you got your mobile device that says that you're going to, it tells you where you're going to pick somebody up and then where you're taking them. And then even there's a thing there where you return the equipment. It tells you where to return it. Punching in, punching out. I mean, we do that for not just for when you're in and out, but also for lunch. There's some courses that I'll need to do. I can even do those from home.
0: Good.
2: So.
0: Excellent.
2: Yeah, I did some translation because there were some patients that didn't speak English.
0: great.
2: And, you know, most of the people that I encountered, you know, they're over 60, so, I mean, that's understandable.
0: Well, that's terrific that being bilingual is worth its weight in gold. I hope they appreciate it.
2: Yeah, I mean, they have a lot of people they can translate to different languages, so that's good that service is there.
0: Yeah.
2: You know.
0: Absolutely.
2: Yeah,
0: good.
2: And they check people's bags, you know what I mean, so you don't go through metal detectors, but they do check everybody's bag when they come in, so.
0: Oh,
2: and
0: yeah?
2: Visitors got to wear like some kind of like sticky badge on there, so that says with a photo of them and it says their name on there.
0: Okay.
2: So, you know, and there wasn't any nobody got upset or anything about that. I mean, everybody was very courteous, helping each other. I mean, you know, we're there to help the patient, and coworkers, mm-hmm. you know, were very nice to each other and very helpful. But sometimes we had to move a couple patients that were heavy, so we would wait to get help so that way we can, you know, move the patient from one bed to another. So,
0: yeah.
2: You know, that was there. Yeah. You
0: well,
2: take
0: good.
2: Them to the MRI, CAT scan. I mean, you know, you take them from the ER and you take them to a recovery room. So, yeah.
0: All right.
2: After a while, I'll know it's kind of like a maze still for me, but, you know, as I get there, you know, do this, you know, after more days, you know, it should come to me.
0: Sorry about that. Yes.
2: I mean, they got maps on there, so it says you are here. So then, you know, you can also look at the map and say where you're going if you're going to a certain destination. So that's very helpful there, too. And you can always ask somebody, too.
0: Well, it sounds good.
2: So, yeah, it was interesting. I mean, never worked in the hospital before, so that was very nice to get a first-hand knowledge, you know, in person
0: mm-hmm.
2: of life in the hospital.
0: Well, good.
2: So.
0: All right.
2: Yeah,
0: excellent.
2: I did see somebody where they were, like, pumping really hard, so hopefully that person made it, but they came into the ER, but mm-hmm. that was not somebody that we were involved with, but...
0: Mm-hmm.
2: I mean, the room was heavy with paramedics and nurses, so they were trying to, you know, help this patient. So hopefully that patient's doing well.
0: Yeah.
2: Yeah.
0: All right. Excellent.
2: Yeah.
0: Well, I'm delighted to hear it.
2: What an interesting thing. So, I mean, more experiences to come.
0: Mm-hmm.
2: Yeah.
0: Well, good. Good. Well, you'll keep me posted. We'll see how long you do this.
2: Yeah. I'm glad I'm doing it. I mean, you know, hospital's got a good benefit, so good people to looks like good people to work with, and you know, you get to have your fun times, but also you got to be serious, and you're there to help people too. So. Yeah.
0: Well, good.
2: Yeah.
0: Well, all right. So keep me
2: so
0: posted.
2: Hopefully it's going to work out good.
0: Yes. I'm looking forward to it. Want to hear all about it. All right. Excellent. So things
2: okay,
0: are going
2: Raleigh.
0: Well.
2: Well, have a good weekend, and I'm going to enjoy the rest of the show as I settle in here.
0: All right. Appreciate it. All right. So 888-876-5593, 8888 Raleigh. We'll get to Sharon in Little Rock. Yeah, talking about WKRP returning to Cincinnati. The call letters, anyway. And, okay, sort of Cincinnati, not exactly. But anyhow, we'll go over that. Cindy's A1C and Chuck in Rockford and Brian and Seneca and Chris in Greenwood. And, yeah, one line available for you if you want it. 888-876-5593, WGN Radio.

WGN Radio. I'm Raleigh James, and that's the last of Ralph's six packs. Susie Q, and he wanted the Creedence Clearwater Revival version. Yeah, oh man. I'd have picked the original myself. Yeah, nothing beats Dale Hawkins. Come on, what a great backbeat.

But all right, at least Del Hawkins wrote it, so I guess he got some royalties when Creedence Clearwater Revival had it as their first single on Fantasy in 1968. Yes, so that's it for Ralph, and we'll get to more of your requests. And Robert had a six-pack, too. We'll start on that as well, and various other requests, too. Everybody from Judy Garland and Joe Stafford, Nat King Cole, Connie Francis, you name it. All right, so how many we'll get to tonight? Well, we'll see. So 888-876-5593-8888. Raleigh, Sharon's in Little Rock. Hello, Sharon. Oh, wait a minute. Don't go away. Sharon, I got to do the news. Stay where you are, Sharon. Let me do the news, and then we'll come back to Sharon on WGN Radio.

0: WGN Radio. I'm Raleigh James. Well, that was the first of Robert and LaGrange's six-pack, 1962 on Scepter. The Shirelles, baby, it's you. All right, now we'll check out Sharon in Little Rock. You still with us?
1: Yeah, I'm still with you guys. I'm watching Lethian, so
0: right.
1: I'm still with you guys.
0: Good to have you. So what's up?
1: Okay. I saw that they had WKRP. I know it's not the same thing. Same station that was a big hit in the 70s or 80s, whatever, the show. But I thought it was pretty cool.
0: Yeah, there's a lot of hoopla in the media now about a little station outside of Cincinnati in Mason, Ohio. 94.5 picked them up. And station used to be in Oxford. It's interesting. Anyway, there's three stations that are, and a lot of, this has happened a lot in the past. I've never known anywhere where it's really been successful. But what we've got is three basic Class A FM radio stations, you know, not a lot of power, kind of circumnavigating Cincinnati. You've got one up in Mason. That's the Mason's the 97.7. You've got one north of that. You've got a 94.5 near Dayton, and you've got a 106.7 in Kentucky. And all three of them are doing an oldies format. They call it the Oasis. Now, I don't know if it's the same format that John Sebastian is syndicating out of Phoenix, but that it probably is based on what I'm reading, but I don't know for sure. But anyway, the interesting thing is the WKRP call letters first went on a commercial radio station while that series was on the air. In fact, series went on the air.
1: Oh, I didn't know that.
0: Oh, it's hilarious because the series went on the air in 78, and a little radio station in Dallas, Georgia, which is about 30 miles outside of Atlanta, went on the air in 1979 with the call letters. And the producers of WKRP in Cincinnati, the TV show, tried to sue them, and the FCC explained, nope, call letters are not copyrightable, and the FCC stood by a little station in Georgia, and that station kept them for, it was like 1500 AM, Dallas, Georgia. Next thing, it wound up in North Vernon, Indiana for almost 10 years at 1460, and then it was on a couple low-power television stations. I think one was in Alexandria, Tennessee, or whatever. And now it had gone to a low-power FM station in Raleigh, North Carolina, 2014. And like a lot of non-commercial stations, they needed to raise money. So they had announced that they were going to do an auction for the call letters. And they did an auction for the call letters, and the people at Radioactive, who own the three little FMs in Ohio and Kentucky, won the auction. So they got the call letters.
1: Oh, wow.
0: The call letters obviously only go on one of the three stations, but all three, other than the top of the hour ID, can call them whatever the heck they want to call them. And so they were, and so they do. So, yeah, but that 97.7 was a real interesting little radio station. It was originally, like I say, in Oxford, Ohio, and really its audience was all Miami University students, and it was AOR and you know, playing all sorts of things that no one else would play. And it was sold a couple times, and then it was Spanish for a while. But while the guys who had it Spanish, they did a construction permit to move the tower to Mason, and they did that, and so it was that that's where it was, and then they were simulcasting as the Oasis. I think that's been now a couple of years, I think. But WOXY were the original call letters, and they, until now, I think they were using those calls. They were around for, like I say, since the Miami University days. So that probably went on the air long before they were AOR, like in 59 maybe. So, yeah,
1: right.
0: Anyway, so then now that's what they'll be. They'll belong to what was WOXY before, 97.7. But they'll also be heard on the one to the north, 94.5, and the one to the south, 106.7.
1: Well, the reason why I found out about it, I like to watch YouTube, the YouTube channel and everything,
0: mm-hmm.
1: and they had a 30-minute, thing on it and everything, you know, the original thing on it, and I got listening to it. I go, wow. So I had to search for it on iHeartRadio, and
0: okay.
1: I found it. I go, wow. Now, So every once in a while, I'll listen to it. So, you know, I have different things I like to listen to now.
0: You know, I don't know that the call letters mean anything, but the beauty of this is it's gotten so much coverage. Whatever they donated to that non-commercial station is probably worth it for everybody. Everybody's talking about it. But what I find is none of the articles that I saw, and I didn't really look for them, but I came across a few of them, none of them mentioned that little Dallas, Georgia station that put the call letters on while the show was on the air in 79.
1: That's wild.
0: Yeah. Yeah, nobody remembers that little station, but just as well, I guess. But so that's the three. And like I say, it's tough to circle a market with three different frequencies. I've seen other stations trying to do it. I've never seen anybody be uber successful with it. But good luck to them. If anybody can do it, probably Radioactive will.
1: Yeah, I hope so. What I need to do is buy one of those little radios you keep advertising, because I use my cell phone for radio 24/7.
0: Mm-hmm.
1: And I have to always stop and charge back up. So
0: sure.
1: I need to.
0: Sure. Well, I.
1: What do you suggest? What do you suggest a good one?
0: You know, it depends what you're after. If you want something you can put in your purse, then you probably want the pocket radio. But if you want something you're willing to plunk by your bedside, I like the 2E. But in my kitchen and my bathroom, for whatever reason, I keep the EP Pro. That's a standard, really slide rule, nothing, no digital, nothing. So, you know, I like all of them for different reasons. So it depends what you're looking for. But if you go to ccradio.com, you can take a look at all of them, and one will resonate for you.
1: Yeah, well, see, I like to walk and everything, and I would love to have one that I can just take with me when I go walk. You know,
0: yeah, well, then, right. There's several that you can do that, but the one that's really made for it is the CC Pocket, and it's inexpensive, too, relatively. But if you go to ccradio.com, you'll see the ones that you can literally hold in the palm of your hand, and there's some neat emergency radios where you can actually do that as well. So yeah, check them all out and see what you like.
1: I'm going to. Hey, I have a request.
0: You do? All right.
1: Yes.
0: Let's get this.
1: But I don't know if you'll play it or not. Okay. Do you remember the Petticoat Junction show? Okay, the girls that used to play on it, they used to sing songs on. They had a record deal or something.
0: Oh, God. The Petticoat Junction girls had a record deal? This is painful already. But what's the song?
1: Okay, can you play Up, Up, and Away?
0: Oh, that was the Fifth Dimension.
1: Okay. Well, they sang it too.
0: I'll look for that online. I'll see if I can find that, because that's probably hilarious. But if not, I'll just play the hit.
1: Hey, thank you.
0: All right.
1: That's fine. I just thought maybe you might have heard it or something.
0: Well, thank God I haven't been exposed. But if it's there, I'll find it. Appreciate it.
1: Okay. Well, right, hey, thanks. You have a nice
0: you too.
1: Weekend, and don't stress out too much.
0: All right. Thanks. Yeah, and this is terrible. Now, I don't know if it was Marty who wanted me to play Jailbait or not. I know he wanted David Allen Co. take this job and shove it. But, yeah, sometimes I forget to write your names down. And then, yeah, in fact, there's two requests coming up. I don't know who requested them, but you're about to hear them coming up on WGN Radio.
2: I'm running. Yes, before it's too late. Trying to get away from that jailbait. It's a rough temptation, but a common invitation and a good association, but a quick elimination that will take you out of circulation. Yes, I'm talking about that younger generation. So take my advice, fellas, for goodness sake. 15, 16, 17, that's jailbait. Now they swear that they're in love, that you and her are by stars above, and she's looking mighty good, just like a young girl should. We try to tell you no, and let that young girl go, but you know it all, you have yourself a ball. And now that it is too late, as you look from cell number 8, I tried to tell you, old mate, Seventeen and a half is still jailbait. So tomorrow's the date for the trial of jailbait. And this you watch and see, the young girl will go free, and you'll get 1 to 3.

0: before you can count from 1 to 8, another man in for jailbait.
1: WGN Radio. Oh yeah, I should just let a little crying in there.
2: I ain't gonna mess with them young girls no more. I swear I ain't gonna bother them no more, Mr. George. I ain't gonna bother none in 15.
1: And on it goes, yes. And by the way, that's Charlie Morris Orchestra punctuating all of Andre Williams has to say. Mr. Rhythm, it says, Andre Williams, Mr. Rhythm, right on the label, Fortune Records, 1956, Jail Mate. All right, and yes, I played it right away, pulled it right out of rotation there, because what occurred was Yes, here it was. Marty in Whiting called back and said, I requested jailbait. All right, Marty. So now you have heard it. All right, as I say, we defer to first-time callers, and I see that we have one here. So Jeff is a first-time caller from New York City. Welcome to WGN Radio.
3: Hey, good evening. Good morning, Raleigh. It was great that the other day you were speaking about Dave Hill. Was that his name? No, Dave Hull.
1: Oh, yeah, Dave Hull, the hullabalooer, of course.
3: Yeah, and I noticed when I was doing a little deep dive that you probably know he had some sort of song that was like a local hit that listener put together.
1: Yeah, absolutely. No, Dave was all over the place. He was, and my favorite years were, like I said, when he was at KMPC doing Desperate and Dateless. But at KRLA, it was literally the stuff that you were afraid to turn off the radio because you feared you'd miss something. He was great.
3: Now, did you ever work with him?
1: I didn't work directly with him, but I spent a lot of time with him when I was at Billboard.
3: Okay. Is there any like backstory about him? Because when I saw him on that Matchmaker game, I thought he had a great personality for that.
1: He did. He had a tremendous personality. But no, there's no backstory. He was a great guy. He was happily married. If he fooled around, I don't know it. I just thought he was a tremendous guy. His first station he worked at in Roswell, New Mexico, and then he was in Dayton and Detroit and Columbus and Tampa for a while. And he was at FLA in Tampa when he got hired by KRLA the first time from 63 to 69, and then he was on KFI twice, and then he was on KGBS, the little store station, the daytimer there, and Kiss AM in 73, and KMPC, though. KMPC 78 to 80 were the years. In 81, he went back to KRLA, and then for a couple of years, he was on KHJ and then back to KRLA the third time and then K-Earth briefly. And I think the last one, he was working in the Palm Springs area, a little station in Cathedral City. So sadly, we lost him a while ago, 2020, but he was actually still at that station, KWXY in Cathedral City, pretty close to when he passed.
3: Well, I guess it was that Matchmaker show that gave him a bit of a national visibility.
1: Yeah, probably. But I mean, in Los Angeles, he was just huge. So,
3: well, yeah. And I wanted to ask you, because every so often I listen, and there used to be a woman caller who went by the name of Leah. Is she still around?
1: Yes, Leah is around, but she doesn't listen anymore because Leah prefers to listen to talk radio with controversy and politics.
3: And so she doesn't call into your show?
1: No, absolutely. I get an email once in a great while, but she wanted to, talk about Trump and other things and all that. And I said, we just don't do that on this show.
3: Yeah.
1: So,
3: I didn't realize.
1: Yeah, so she said, okay, well, I'm going to find one that does. So I guess she did, and I wish her the best. She was hilarious, though, you're right.
3: Oh, yeah, when she wasn't speaking politics. And did you ever know of someone that worked at Columbia Records, talking about a real personality by the name of Matty Matthews back in the, I guess, 70s and 80s?
1: He wasn't there when I was, so no.
3: Right. A real character. I used to see him at New York Ranger hockey games, and he was just a real character.
1: Mash
3: I thought maybe
1: Matthews.
3: You knew him. Did you know the Einers, Jimmy or Don Einer? Don.
1: Yeah, right. Okay, hang on a minute. Don't go away. Right. Stay where you are, and we'll pick it up after the news right here on WGN.

0: WGN Radio. I'm Raleigh James, and that was one of Robert and LaGrange's six-pack. Nobody But You, D. Clark, of course, 1958 on Abner. All right, so we're talking to Jeff, a first-time caller from New York City. All right, so we're back to you, Jeff. And you asked me if I knew Don Einar. Certainly I know who he is, but he was well after I was long gone. When I was at Epic, Ron Alexenberg was president, and I really didn't care about him either way, but Jim Tyrell was his assistant. I loved that guy. The guy ahead of promotion was a guy named Stan Montero. And then there were 20 branches, you know, plus we had Nashville and the publicity department. Allie Willis was still in the publicity department, and she actually wound up writing September for Earth, Wind, and Fire. Not bad, huh?
1: Oh, yeah. I remember that record. I quit it in college radio. And Kimmy Einar, Don's older brother.
0: Yeah, her brother, yes.
1: Was producing the Raspberries and Three Dog Night. And one of the acts on our label, Millennium RCA Records, was Bruce Sedano. Bruce, you might recall being an original member of Alive and Kicking on Roulette Records that Tommy James co-wrote.
0: Oh, yeah. Well, you know, they formed CAM. He and Jimmy formed CAM, and that was the company from 72 to 77 that did the production and publishing and management, everybody from Three Dog Night on. And then they formed Millennium in 77. And then he wound up, while they were at Millennium stuff, he got close to Clive Davis, and he wound up working at Arista, and he was the guy who was absolutely doing all those Whitney Houston records before she was a household name. And but I think he's most famous for in the record industry. Actually, I was long gone from Billboard at this time, but he did this editorial, and I think it was about 1988, and the editorial was called "When You Play It, Say It," you know, something like that, which was great because, of course, the stations were never identifying the songs. And that got a lot of coverage and probably is what started his conversation with Tommy Mottola. And that's who hired him in 89 at Columbia. And then, of course, he became the head of it and the head of Sony, and the rest is history.
1: Now, I know you don't do many interviews, but would you ever have interest in speaking on air with Bruce Sedano? He has many Morris Levy and Tommy James stories.
0: Yeah, oh, yeah, absolutely. Morris Levy stories, I love them. Sure, if you've got information on how I can get a hold of him, I'll have John.
1: I'll have my friend send you an email. And, okay. It'll be a one-sheeter about Bruce and what he's doing now. And you might recall he was married to Donna Summer for many years and had children again. My last thing I wanted to ask you, Raleigh, was I used to work in Texas radio with someone by the name of Ira Littman. Do you know that name? He owned a lot of radio stations.
0: He worked at a lot of radio stations, absolutely. Didn't work with them, but know the name, that's for sure.
1: Yeah, Ira Littman. He was the one that hired me at KNCN, C101. One of the air talents was Gary Freed, formerly of WBAI radio.
0: Oh, yeah. Yeah, absolutely. And, of course, BAI has legendary history. I mean, hell, the Pacifica Foundation. What more do I need to say?
1: And our consultant was Woody Roberts. You know that name, Woody, out of, I think, San Antonio? Woody Roberts?
0: Absolutely. Yep.
1: Well, keep up the good work. I'll have my friend send you info on Bruce Sedano and Morris Levy connection, and perhaps you could have him on air sometime.
0: Yeah, I would love that, because I know not only co-founding Alive and Kicking, but Brooklyn Dreams and all that, and he wrote a bunch
1: of
0: stuff.
1: That's right. That was on Millennium. That's right. And, yeah, absolutely. Well, keep up.
0: All right. Yeah. Thank you. I'll look forward to it.
1: Okay.
0: Okay, bye.
1: Thanks for your time,
0: Larry. Right.
1: Bye for now.
0: Yeah, so that'll be fun. And, and so he was fairly young, so I think he's still in his upper 70s, and yes, very much still alive. And again, most of his presence was after I was involved in any of this, but hey, Alive and Kicking, gotta like that. Yeah, there are stories there. I'll look forward to them. 888-876-5593 is 8888-RALEIGH. And let's see, what do we have here? Brian and Seneca's been hanging on. Well, hello, Brian, how are you?
2: Not too bad. How have you been doing?
0: All right. What's going on?
2: Okay. First off, on a night or two ago, you were talking about Summertime from Porgy and Bess.
0: Yes.
2: There's one other instrumental version that got missed, and it's actually a medley. The saxophonist Paul Desmond did record Summertime by itself, but he did it up tempo and it doesn't quite sound right.
0: Mm-hmm.
2: But he did a medley of Summertime and another song called Summer Song.
0: Mm-hmm.
2: And the Summertime portion of that is spot on for a late 30s, 1940s film noir for a private eye in the in a large city in the rural South, which is where Porgy and Bess is actually written from.
0: Yeah, you know, there are well over 3,000 recorded versions of Summertime.
2: Yes. Nobody's ever lost a lot of money recording George Gershwin.
0: Right. So, I mean, but this one in particular, I don't know why. So many versions of it. So, yeah, we could be doing that for the next 20 years and not run out of them, I don't think.
2: Yeah, you might put a dent in them, but if you really started doing that and it started taking off, you would find everybody else recording Summertime and you'd never run out.
0: Yeah, well, that's right. Exactly. But I mean everybody. And it runs the, you know, runs the gamut from Marv Johnson and Cab Calloway on to, you know, the Dell Vikings and you name it. Everybody's done Summertime and, of course, all the pop standards. So, yes, indeed.
2: Oh, yeah. And the other thing I called about was talking about going back to the L-1011 and the DC-10.
0: Right, right.
2: Both of those were contemporaries.
0: Yes.
2: And going to Lockheed, you do have to remember that the last commercial airliner that Lockheed flat out made good money from was the Constellation.
0: Right.
2: After the Constellation, they had the L-188 Electra.
0: Mm-hmm.
2: And they eventually made money on that, but they didn't make money on the commercial jetliner or the commercial turboprop because the Electra was a turboprop. They did a Navy version for anti-submarine warfare called the P-3 Orion. And that was only retired from Navy service in something like the last 5-10 years. And they were making fresh ones right up until then. So they made their money back and then some on the Electra, but they didn't make it off the Electra itself. It was off the military variant. So the L-1011 TriStar was Lockheed's last gasp in commercial transports, and they tried to do everything right. No stone was left unturned. They were on the leading edge of technology, and if the technology didn't exist, they created it. And they built this airplane around the Rolls-Royce 211 engine, which is, in its current form, the Trent engine, one of the leading engines in aviation. You would think that you could do no wrong building a jet airliner with Rolls-Royce jet engines. Except this is the one where they did. Rolls-Royce had so many development problems developing the RB211, which was the exact model that the L-1011 was built around. They had so many problems with it that the jet engine division of Rolls-Royce dragged the entire company into bankruptcy.
0: Mm-hmm.
2: The British government had to bail Rolls-Royce out because of the losses in development on this engine. And they also had to have the U.S. government make loan guarantees to Lockheed, who meanwhile had designed so thoroughly around the RB211 engine that they couldn't replace the engine. And believe me, once Rolls-Royce got into serious trouble, they desperately wanted to, but by that time, They were literally locked in, especially with the central engine, which, of course, was built into the fuselage.
0: Mm-hmm.
2: So they couldn't get rid of the 211. As the airplane did come out when it did, and it was one of the best airplanes of its day, but it came out roughly a year after the Douglas DC-10 in a section of the market where there wasn't quite room enough for one large tri-jet wide-body airliner, much less the two that were on the market.
0: Mm-hmm.
2: Douglas, meanwhile, with the DC-10, instead of designing it to be a game changer. It was designed to make money. They were not making near as much money on the Douglas DC-8 as they had wanted, and that section of the market was down to the Douglas DC-8 and the Boeing 707, both of which were kind of older designs that weren't going to be sticking around forever. The trend was, of course, for fewer engines, and the only reason they were even doing trijets at the time was current U.S. and international law basically made it impossible for a two-engine airplane to legally carry passengers across the oceans. So you had to have a trijet or quadjet in order to fly from New York to London, even if a twin jet would easily make the flight for redundancy and safety. Where Lockheed was spending money hand over fist to come up with a technological giant in the L-1011, Douglas was rounding corners. They were rounding so many corners that they were selling circular squares by the time they beat Lockheed to market with the DC-10.
0: Now, back up a minute. The DC-10, they had American was in bed with them on that, and they were actually talking about developing that in the late 60s. So, yeah, I do agree it was cheaper and it was not nearly the plane, but that had been in the works for a while.
2: Both airplanes had been in the works for roughly the same amount of time for the same, the same market forces. American was a preliminary launch customer for the L-1011 as well. But with all the delays, the L-1011 suffered because of the problems with Rolls-Royce. American was able to get out of their purchase contracts with Lockheed and double down on McDonnell Douglas.
0: Yeah, one of the things that I had mentioned the other night that I think is important, because I'm not hearing this anymore, I'll tell you who first brought it to my attention. He's long dead, but you probably know who he was Rodney Stitch. And Rodney Stitch was an FAA inspector who first wrote The Unfriendly Skies in the 70s. And the deal with the TriStar's autopilot, of course, everybody talks about how, yes, you could go from altitude hold to control wheel steering just by, gently bumping the yoke. But what I don't see anymore in writing is what I was talking about the other night, is when that happened, the two screens that the pilot and co-pilot were looking at didn't necessarily jibe. The co-pilot was still believing things were on altitude hold when, if you looked at the pilot's controls, they were on CWS.
2: Okay, that might have been part of the problem. They certainly were not aware that they had accidentally taken the aircraft
0: of course.
2: Out of...
0: Right. Right, no doubt about that. Obviously, you're 100% right that distraction and all of that, they absolutely were not aware until that wingtip hit the ground. They had no idea. Now, sadly, the air traffic controller, and you'll remember this, I'm sure, who at the time didn't want to get anybody in trouble, basically just said, "Are you okay?" Because he was seeing that this was falling off his screen, where he should have said, "You're well below 2,000 feet."
2: Yes, that's also part of it, but everybody has opinions. My opinion on that flight was that the pilot had absolutely no business making it. He was not a test pilot. He was not a maintenance pilot, and you don't do test and check flights with 300 passengers in the tube behind you. You just don't do it.
0: Right. I agree. And of course, the captain wasn't actually the pilot in charge of that flight. The co-pilot was. The captain taking over at that moment and making those decisions obviously was fatal. So, yep.
2: Yeah, the DC-10 managed to last a lot longer, mostly because of frustration and other business errors on behalf of Lockheed. Because above and beyond, they're making it to market roughly a year later than they had planned and losing some sales because of that. They had some executives in Japan get desperate, as in paying bribes to airline and government officials, desperate and stupid. And while the ultimate fines paid by Lockheed were not cheap, they weren't horrible. But the loss of over 100 aircraft sales to ANA and JAL, those hurt.
0: And they were trying. They had that shortened version that they sold to British Airways, and they were trying, but it was tough.
2: Yes, and another place where the U.S. government could have provided help instead was actually given to McDonnell Douglas.
0: Yeah,
2: the Air Force ended up buying a off-the-shelf converted to a freight tanker aircraft called the KC-10. And it's called KC-10 because it was DC-10 with all the seats put out and the cargo floor put in and extra tanks and the refueling probes put in, that they could have done easily to the L-1011 as well, but they did not. The British did buy a freight refueler version of the L-1011, but they only bought three of them.
0: Now, I'm going to be run up against news here in a moment, but as you know, there's only one L-1011 still flying. You know what it's doing?
2: It's on standby, but they were last using it, and it's likely next use would be for missile technology and space vehicle tests.
0: Yeah, absolutely. Part of Northrop. It's a mothership for Pegasus, the orbital rocket. So I think it's the only airworthy L-1011 left. So fascinating. Always good to talk to you. Call me again soon.
2: Will do.
0: Okay, thanks. So good stuff. All right, we'll pick it up right after the news right here on WGN Radio.
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0: WGN Radio. I'm Raleigh James. Yes, Speedo. That, of course, is the Cadillacs, and that was one of Robert and LaGrange six-packs. The funniest thing about that huge hit, 1955 on Josie, and, of course, Earl Carroll and the guys wrote it, but if you look at the writer credit, it goes to Esther Navarro, who was their manager, who, according to Earl Carroll, never wrote anything. And not enough checks as far as that goes. But in any event, the Cadillacs were just terrific. But that record was so big that, of course, other people had to record it. I've never actually played it, and I don't plan to, but it's a Steve Lawrence B-side in 1955. Yeah, the A-side's the Chicken and the Hawk. And then, you know, other people have recorded it too. You know, the Tokens, which you'd expect, Reuben and the Jets, no surprise there, or the Persuasions, none of that surprising. The Youngbloods, okay, and one of their 1972 albums, but there you have Speedo. All right, so 888-876-5593-8888. Raleigh, Cindy in Chicago, welcome back to WGN Radio. You still with us?
1: Yeah, what did that man want to talk about about migraine headache?
0: Well, no, we had, where do I start?
1: I turned on the radio just okay. When it was heading out.
0: Ken had called and said, give my phone number to Cindy if she wants to talk about migraines, because he had decades of them. So we're just passing it along if you want it.
1: I don't know. I really don't worry about migraines. I mean, I get them, take my pills. They go away in an hour. You know,
0: okay.
1: No, but the thing about it, when I said I was depressed about it, I think what it was, sometimes I have medication nightmares, too. And the medication, most of the time, it doesn't bother me. Like, you know, they're really weird, make no sense. But some of them are real backstabbing and like, make you feel like you're a victim of something. The nightmares, and they linger. I think it was, what was it, Sunday? It lingered all day, I was like.
0: Well, I think the key is to try not to have to take meds for this, and I think that's one of the things that Ken was talking about.
1: Oh, no, I don't believe in any alternative medicines like that.
0: All right, next.
1: But then, anyhow, what was that? Oh, yeah, today I got my A1C results.
0: Uh-huh.
1: And I canceled my doctor's appointment for tomorrow because I'm just not going. Because I don't think they would listen to, I just don't think they would listen to me. I made a mistake. I made a sour orange pie on Sunday.
0: So let's go further here. What were your A1C results?
1: Well, 7.9.
0: Not good.
1: But I've been doing everything like I should, and then I made the sour orange pie, and then I just Googled it before I called you. There's a 200 grams of sugar in a sweetened condensed
0: food. Your A1C is a snapshot taken over about 90 days. It's not about what you ate right before the test. See, that's why it's very different than just looking at your glucose numbers. The A1C looks at your numbers over time.
1: I thought it was for going forward.
0: No, it talks about what where you've been for the past 90 days.

0: Well, I really don't know what I mean. Maybe it's the plus salt, you know, because I need salt because I do drink the water because I have bipolar. Bipolar medicine makes you, like, dry mouth, and you drink a lot of water, and you need the salt. Maybe it's too many pretzels.
1: Well, bottom line is that if you got a 7.9, what it means is that for the past 2 to 3 months, your blood sugars are definitely well within the diabetes range. All right? If you had to take a number to attach to it, it probably would be about 183. All right, so I don't think this is something that you just say, I don't believe it. I think this is something you respect and try to do something about.
0: Yeah, I mean, but I guess the thing about it is I didn't want to go because, I mean, if they could look at, they could, you know, in the Lutheran system, they could look at my history for the past 25 years. And my sugar has been between 6.1 and 6.6.
1: Well, it zoomed up there for some reason.
0: Well, I think I've told you before, my boyfriend passed away. I moved. I don't know, something like you pat somebody on the back and they get out of their routine. No, I don't need this. Swat them on the back and they get out of their routine. I don't know.
1: Well, but anyway, I would say I would not ignore this indefinitely. I would want to get a handle on what's doing this.
0: No, well, what? Well, no more sour orange pie, for one thing. And today I did walk in the yard. And this morning my sugar was...
1: Oh, help.
0: 289, and I took...
1: Well, my God, that's just horrendous.
0: So I took three of my pills.
1: All right, I'm not going to play a doctor on the radio, but I'm telling you what you're saying is alarming. See your doctor. I don't care if you go tomorrow or not, but do not self-medicate this. This is something to actually work with somebody to get in line.
0: Yeah, but I'm not taking any more medication.
1: Well... I understand. I don't want to have the conversation because it's high enough that I can't help you other than to say, see a medical professional.
0: But when I went for a walk, it went down to 145.
1: And that's still not good.
0: Well, that's normal.
1: No,
0: for me.
1: Well, normal is anything under 100.
0: I've never been under 100.
1: Well, then that's time to be concerned. All right, I'm going to leave it at that and say, don't treat it lightly. Don't think about, well, it's a fluke and it's not right. I would say, not talking about you having to medicate it, but you certainly probably need to be under somebody's guidance about eating and exercising and all those things, because whatever you're doing is not working.
0: Yeah, I guess right. I just got out of it with my boyfriend at my
1: Now's the time to get into it again. Don't ignore this.
0: What do you want to talk about with migraines? I mean, like alternative medicine?
1: I don't know. But don't bother. You're obviously in your own world on this, and you're happy with it, so all's well. I'll talk to you soon. Thanks. All right. Don't know where to go with any of that. 888-876-5593 is 8888 Raleigh on WGN Radio. Where?

Why are you hearing Noisy Clock by the Lawrence Keys Trio instead of The Stream? Because The Stream is down. Why is The Stream down? If I knew that, The Stream wouldn't be down. I've moved up Finding and Fixing The Stream to urgent on the to-do list. Hopefully, you'll be hearing what you came to hear here soon. Until then, it's Noisy Clock on a repetitive loop. Sorry about that. Check back later. Thanks for trying to listen.

Why are you hearing Noisy Clock by the Lawrence Keys Trio instead of The Stream? Because The Stream is down. Why is The Stream down? If I knew that, The Stream wouldn't be down. I moved up, finding and fixing The Stream, to urgent on the to-do list. Hopefully, you'll be hearing what you came to hear here soon. Until then, it's Noisy Clock on a repetitive loop. Sorry about that. Check back later. Thanks for trying to listen.

Why are you hearing Noisy Clock by the Lawrence Keys Trio instead of The Stream? Because The Stream is down. Why is The Stream down? If I knew that, The Stream wouldn't be down. I moved up, finding and fixing The Stream, to urgent on the to-do list. Hopefully, you'll be hearing what you came to hear here soon. Until then, it's Noisy Clock on a repetitive loop. Sorry about that. Check back later. Thanks for trying to listen.

0: you. And we have a straggler question, which I'll give you in a minute. We have 11 bumper stumpers and a theme. It's a new theme. I haven't used it before. All right, so our straggler, maybe you've been thinking about it all week. I hope so, because it will retire tonight if you don't get it. And if you do, of course, we'll have another question. In 1970, under 3 million Americans owned one. Today, about 6.5 million Americans own one. One what? So that's our question. Of course, the bumper stumpers haven't started yet, so that could be a few moments. Yes, well, actually, till the first commercial break. But you can have your own category, as we often offer. And sky's the limit with that. It can be lyrics. It can be charts. It can have nothing to do with music if you want, like Cindy in Chicago, who called before the show, been hanging on because she wants more of Miss Fisher's TV trivia. So, all right, Cindy, how's it going tonight?
1: Okay, yeah, I heard the trivia. I guess I heard it last week, and I just have no clue.
0: That's okay.
1: About the trivia. I would, you know, maybe I could think about it and call back, but Miss Fisher, and then I had another migraine today and missed my mammogram, but I don't want to contact Ken. It's just a no.
0: Well, that's up to you. We don't even need to discuss that.
1: All right, if he wants to know what to do about migraines...
0: No. He was going to offer help, and that's perfectly fine. Let's just move on.
1: I don't need any help.
0: I can tell. All right, so we're moving on. All right, so okay, good deal.
1: Let's see if I can do it. And then next time, I might try... It's just too funny. Have Gone, Will Travel. I used to watch that with Chuck. And then maybe Rifleman. Try that.
0: Well, right now we've got the Miss Fisher murder mysteries, and we'll go with that. Phryne makes a number of friends in her debut novel who reappear in subsequent books. What I want to know is, who is the policeman she meets who becomes a useful ally in many of her adventures?
1: Jack, it is.
0: Let's get a last name. You're doing good.
1: Well, let me think. I'm just having memory problems from the migraine. Jack.
0: He's Detective Inspector Jack
1: Robinson.
0: There you go. All right, you got it. Good deal. Hang on. Don't go away. All right, so that's our deal on Miss Fisher. And, a somewhat specialized group of knowledge, to say the least. All right, Barry's in New Hampshire. Barry, welcome back to WGN Radio.
2: Hey, Raleigh.
0: All right, so we're going to do charts.
2: We are. I was going to do either 65 or 75. So,
0: which do you prefer?
2: But I said 75 just.
0: Okay. And that's what we'll do. It's your choice. Sky's the limit on that.
2: Okay.
0: Okay, number one. It's an interesting. It's a remake of a song. The original title back in 1960 by another artist was He Will Break Your Heart. But it's number one right now in the week of May 17th, 1975. He Don't Love You Like I Love You. Who did it?
2: Is the Righteous Brothers?
0: Tony Orlando and Dawn.
2: Oh, that's right.
0: Yeah.
2: That's right.
0: And, of course, it was Jerry Butler originally when it was He Will Break Your Heart. All right.
2: Okay.
0: Number two, Before the Next Teardrop Falls.
2: Oh, boy.
0: I know you remember it.
2: I know.
0: Because we don't want to have to play it for you. It's pretty awful.
2: But isn't it a country?
0: Yeah, I would say that. Yes, it crossed, obviously, if it's number two on the top 40 on the Hot 100 charts. But I would think about him, yes, as a country artist.
2: Oh, boy. I'm so slipping.
0: His initials are FF.
2: FF.
0: Yes.
2: Oh.
0: Maybe I will let you hear a little of it. See what we can do here.

0: 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We started right at 10. If you don't hear yourself on it, it's because you didn't call. I hope you'll rectify that soon. 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You'll be really glad you did.
1: Direct from the edge of the lunatic fringe, it's the Raleigh James Show.

Why are you hearing Noisy Clock by the Lawrence Keys Trio instead of the stream? Because the stream is down. Why is the stream down? If I knew that, the stream wouldn't be down. I moved up, finding and fixing the stream, to urgent on the to-do list. Hopefully, you'll be hearing what you came to hear here soon. Until then, it's Noisy Clock on a repetitive loop. Sorry about that. Check back later. Thanks for trying to listen.

0: love. And it was produced by bad boy UEP Moe. So who is he?
1: Freddie.
0: Yes, Freddie Fender. Okay, see, you got it. So we're moving right along. You're still definitely in the running. Number three, Jackie Blue.
2: Ooh, Jackie Blue.
0: I know you know
2: boy,
0: this.
2: I guess
0: I know you know this. Yep. Three words.
2: Boy.
0: It's a group. Three words.
2: And
0: the first one is a mountain chain. All right, we'll let you hear a little of this while you're thinking about it.

Dad's a smart and they're from Springfield, Missouri, so that should tell you the mountain chain. Are you giving up here? Oh, God, your phone is giving up on you. Yeah, it sure has. I'm going to put you on hold, and we're going to leave 1975 where it is and have you call back and hopefully get a better connection. Yeah, talk about your phone letting you down. That's just what happened with Barry. So we're trying to get through 10 of them, so I'm giving all the breaks we can. He's gotten the first couple. All right, so we'll leave that there, and he'll call back. 888-876-5593. Well, I think it's time that we find out what our first bumper stumper is. Then we got Shane. Ooh, we're driving. All right, MASH TV, don't you know? Ruth and Gurney, and there's room for you, too, on WGN Radio.

0: 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I'm Raleigh James. Okay, so who are they? 1966 on MGM. That's kind of a giveaway. Well, see what you think about it. So 888-876-5593. A little too early to know what it has in common with anything else we play because we haven't played anything else, but we will after the news. That'll be your second one. In the meantime, Barry's called back, and let's see if his cell is treating him more appropriately this time. So are you with us, Barry?
1: Yes. Can you hear me now?
0: Yes, perfectly fine. Yeah, you really digitized out of our lives. All right, but you're back. Okay. So you've had plenty of time to think about Jackie Blue. And we're saying the group came from Springfield, Missouri, and the first word is a mountain chain. So who's the group?
1: Yeah, I don't know.
0: Okay, the Ozark Mountain Daredevils.
1: Oh, okay.
0: All right, number four, Shining Star.
1: Oh, boy.
0: Oh, you know this
1: Atlantic
0: group.
1: Rhythm? Rhythm?
0: No, Earth, Wind, and Fire. All right.
1: Oh.
0: Number five is Only Yesterday. Be embarrassed if you know.
1: Only Yesterday. The Carpenters?
0: Yes, absolutely. Oh, man.
1: Oh.
0: All right. Well, they saved you because you can only get one more wrong before you're out of it this time. All right. So number six, Walking in Rhythm.
1: Walking in Rhythm.
0: Yep. That's the song.
1: Yeah.
0: Donald Byrd. That's a big hint.
1: Nope, I probably should have went with 65.
0: Yeah, the Blackbirds. All right, well, 65, we can do it next week, or you can always do your old standby. You're always right about the Beatles.
1: Okay. All right, Wally.
0: Thanks. Appreciate it, Barry. So 888-876-5593. Well, a noble try, that's for sure. So now, Billy Bob and Bourbon A, welcome back to WGN Radio.
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0: Well, how about that?
2: I just got a new phone because they're getting rid of my land-based system, AT&T. Am I coming in loud and clear?
0: You are coming in loud and clear, yes, AT&T. All right.
2: I got consumer cellular. But anyway, I'd like to request this. Who did Anna? I got the Beatles version.
0: Arthur Alexander.
2: Would you play that for me, please?
0: Yes, I should actually pull out a piece of paper here that I'll still have tomorrow night. That's always a challenge. Okay, here we go. I think I'm on this.
2: Oh, if you get it on, that'd be great. Here.
0: All right, so Anna,
2: and then,
0: Arthur Alexander, A-R-T-H-U-R.
2: And then I want to take a guess at your trivia question.
0: All right.
2: From 3 million to 6 million, I say it's increased in handguns in people's houses.
0: No.
2: No, that's the only guess I got there.
0: Okay. So we're going to do advertising, are we?
2: Yeah. Because I did do so wonderfully.
0: Well, you just never know. Let's.
2: I'm going to guess ahead of time. I think it's going to be Claire Parler saying, "Where's the beef?"
0: Yeah. All right. So let's see what we go. Oh, okay. This is from 1965, and you're old enough to remember 1965, aren't you?
2: Yeah, I was 12.
0: Oh, jeez. All right, good enough. Hey, big spender, spend a little dime on me.
2: Oh, yeah, that was, I think, for some shaving cream or something.
0: No, not shaving cream.
2: No,
0: keep going.
2: No.
0: I'll even give you the category. It was cigars.
2: Oh, yeah, Edie, what you call it, was a spokeswoman that was married to Ernie, the comedian.
0: Yeah, okay.
2: Ernie Kovacs.
0: Yep.
2: But I ain't going to remember the cigars, so I'll try again next week.
0: It was a classic brand of cigars. They were machine-made, and they're still around. But, yeah, you're right. Edie Adams was on the commercials, and you know, one of the taglines was, "Why don't you pick one up and smoke it sometime?" Yes, it's Muriel Cigars, M-U-R-I-E-L, Muriel Cigars.
2: Well, sure, it comes back immediately now.
0: Yeah,
2: Have a good one.
0: Okay, thanks for trying. Yeah, it was machine-made, and they were in packages similar to cigarette packages, and it was Edie Adams, who you'd see her kind of caressing the package. And all right, well, you had to have been there, and Billy Bob was, but at 12, he probably didn't have too much of an interest in cigars, don't you? Well, we hope not, anyway. All right, so 888-876-5593. I always defer to first-time callers, and we got one. Gayla is a first-time caller in Monticello, Indiana. So, Gayla, Thanks for calling.
3: Well, thank you.
0: And it's probably,
3: I'd like to answer that 70.
0: Oh, great. It's probably Monticello, isn't it? They probably don't say Monticello.
3: No, it's Monticello.
0: Yeah, that's what I figured. All right. Yeah. So you're gonna answer our question for us.
3: Yeah, is it Social Security numbers?
0: Isn't that a nice answer? It's not even close, but I just love that answer.
3: Okay, well, I tried.
0: You did, and I hope you will again. Thank you.
3: Okay, thank you.
0: All right,
3: you.
0: So nice to meet Gayla from Monticello. All right, may she call back again. So, yes, our question: in 1970, under 3 million Americans owned one. Today, 6.5 million Americans about own one. Own one what? All right, so that's the question. It gets retired at the end of the night tonight. All guesses are welcome. So what are we doing here? Well, in a minute, actually, we're going to be taking a break for the news. So I'll wait to talk with Shane. We're going to do MASH trivia. What does Ruth want? Oh, Golden Tempo. And she says multiple choice. No, I can't do multiple choice for Golden Tempo. There's no book like that yet. And, of course, you know Golden Tempo because, what was it, 23-1 on that Kentucky Derby win. And in the last moment, yes, really thrilling for people who keep track of that. But we'll ask a question about Golden Tempo, no doubt, or the race, perhaps. All that's coming up. And Naoto, of course, wants trivia, so we'll be doing something from Myers-Briggs. All right. Lines available for you if you want them. 888-876-5593 on WGN Radio.

0: 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I'm Robbie James. Okay, usually don't play things that are this century, but that, in fact, is. And, one of my faves, too. 2003, and Pedernales was a Willie Nelson's label at first, and then it switched to something else that you've never heard of. But anyway, it was a regional hit, at least, and one of my faves. So who are they? 888-876-5593, 8888, Raleigh. And let us see, Shane is driving. So, Shane, where are you taking me tonight?
1: We're on our way up to Milwaukee tonight.
0: Yeah, we go there a lot.
1: Yeah, we have different bids, and unfortunately, the bid I had for Milwaukee all the way up until June.
0: Ah, okay.
1: I get a second load out of there.
0: Okay, I guess I'll get used to the route as we go along. Very good.
1: I missed you last Monday because I was on vacation, and I'm like, oh, I'm going to wait up, and flip-flopping my schedules, I just couldn't wait up. I fell asleep, probably.
0: Sleep is sacred. Take every opportunity you can get for that. I'll tell you what. All right, so MASH, we know all about MASH. So who was the only series regular who was not replaced after leaving the show? And he left in season 8.
1: And he was not replaced?
0: Yeah, he was the only one not replaced.
1: Well, Radar left.
0: Yeah, just stop. Wait a minute, just stop talking. All right, yes, you were right. Yes, Radar it is. They didn't replace Radar. I mean, Klinger kind of stepped into the role, but it wasn't like a new actor replaced him, so you are a winner.
1: All right,
0: hang on, don't go away. All right, so yes, indeed, Radar it was. So 888-876-5593. I guess because Klinger kind of stepped into the role, it's a technicality. What can I tell you? Gary Berghoff, that was Radar, left in season 8 with no outside replacement. There you go. All right, so 888-876-5593, and we've got Shane, who John is refreshing the address again, and then there will be a line available for you. But Bob and Willowbrook's got some guesses on my question, and remember, at the end of the night tonight, it goes away. In 1970, under 3 million Americans owned one. Today, 6.5 million Americans own one. On what? Bob and Willowbrook, welcome to WGN Radio.
2: Thank you, Raleigh. I have to say, nothing gets my brain working like one of your stragglers.
0: Oh, good.
2: So here we go. Okay. Private planes.
0: No. I like that, though. That's nice.
2: Okay. Winnebagos.
0: No.
2: Snowmobiles.
0: No.
2: Bomb shelters.
0: No.
2: Oh,
0: I think there's less. By the way, I think there's less now with bomb shelters. They were really the hit in the 50s, but they've kind of been diminishing.
2: Yeah, no, but they've. Well, I read an article a few years ago that they're starting to build them somewhere out in the Dakotas.
0: Oh well, yeah, so, that's just what they can do with all the old missile silos. Why not? Except they take the elevators out.
2: Yeah, right.
0: So, okay. what came after bomb shelters?
2: Yeah, pet monkeys.
0: Pet monkeys, that's really interesting. No.
2: Okay, well, that's all for now.
0: Well, if you think of more, call me back.
2: Yes, ma'am.
0: All right.
2: Delighted
0: Thanks.
2: To talk to you,
0: Appreciate
2: as always.
0: It. Absolutely. All right, so that's Bob and Willowbrook, and so there is a line available for you, 888-876-5593, 8888, Raleigh. Ruth is in Gurnee. Ruth, welcome back to WGN Radio.
3: Hi, Raleigh. I love when I hear interesting stories with your listeners. I feel like I'm gifted, and I would like to re-gift them back with incredibly interesting stories. So Cinderella, Grandma Cinderella, went to a gala. And from that, and those incredible stories about, I could feel the brush of angel wings, I saw beauty on each face. Surely the presence of the Lord was in that place. The St. Patrick's Raffle from St. Patrick's School, Horse Country, Wadsworth. And I learned that I knew that Golden Temple was going to win the Kentucky Derby.
0: You did? Did you bet?
3: Okay, here's how I knew, and this is why re-gifting this story brings positive energy and hopefulness to so many people in so many ways. I had been giving out red Chinese New Year's of the horse envelopes, a lot of them, in different places and locations, and I had sent them one through the mail to a veteran in New York, Poughkeepsie, about 4 weeks ago, and he did not get it, and he complained that nobody would send a red envelope with money in it. Everybody knew there would be money in it, and somebody took it. I knew he has a horse that he takes care of, you know, one of those people that do rescue horses. So I knew that he would receive the envelope. He received it, though, after the Derby. Then all the other envelopes that were sent to me with a box of St. Valentine's Day fortune cookies and money envelopes with golden horses on them, which I filled, like Santa Claus on his sleigh was filling packages at the North Pole. So I was doing my Chinese New Year's red envelopes, golden horses on them, and the last two that I gave out of many were at the St. Patrick's raffle. And they had a $100 bill in one honoring the Benjamin, and then $2 bills and other currency in the other one. And they had incredibly wonderful names picked out to be recipients for winning from $100,000 to $150,000 cash prizes. So when I called to find out, this was May 9th, at the most phenomenal gala held at the most phenomenal hotel in Gurnee, Hotel Number 10, with an elaborate buffet. Took me 4 hours to get into the wheelchair to get there for that evening. But it was just such a remarkable experience. And my red envelopes with the horse on them that went in different directions. So I called for my list of the horses. And the first reference desk said 4 horses. I go, no, there are more horses that are running in the race. And then the name was given Golden Temple. Now, here's where the story really catches the juxtaposition. Some years ago, someone called in WLIP, the radio station from Kenosha, and named 2 horses that were going to win. One of them was Golden Mystery, and the other one was a German horse. And I knew both were going to win. And I didn't have the $20 to bet. So I went from bus to bus to bus to a bank in Fox Lake, got me my $20, got back to the OTB in Waukegan at 7 o'clock. It's too late to place the bet on Golden Mystery. And he won. I find $20 in a pouch, and I spoke about this once before on your show, in a pouch that I forgot was there, so I could have went straight to the OTB. The next day I went and bet. I didn't do what I wanted, 20. I only did 2 because I'd never bet before. I did $2 on that German horse, and I won $77. If I'd bet the 20, I would have won several thousand. But the lady said, I hope we see you again. I said, no, I don't think so. So the OTB is not there, and I had never bet before, and I knew very little about horses. But Golden Mystery had won that race, just as that caller came in and gave the tip on it, and I knew it. I knew Golden Mystery was going to win, and I knew Golden Temple was going to win. And so my money envelopes with the golden horse on each envelope that was handed out was a juxtaposition, and then 2 more, actually 3 tickets were bought, but was mailed through the mail. Well, the guy in New York did get his envelope with the $2 in it just a few days ago. That's the Gurnee Post Office. Other things that were my 1 ticket to okay. The St. Patrick's
0: Okay, Raffle. Now Ruth, we've gone 8 minutes, and my question was yes or no, which shouldn't take that long. Did you bet on Golden Temple or not? That's yes or no.
3: I found out a few minutes
4: before 5 o'clock.
0: You're still on computer.
4: And I had no way. I don't do computers.
0: All right.
4: I don't. The last.
0: See, no would have worked. No would have been just fine. Okay, so you did not. All right, but you want a trivia question based on Golden Temple also.
4: Yeah, because it was such a highly unusual race.
0: It was.
4: Was not expected at all. And it just goes to show you what an incredible, and there's so much more to that gala that was held on May 9th. And the whole thing was absolutely a Grandma Cinderella story that I got to go to that, thinking I might not be able to make it next year. Too paralyzed, too ill, and too many things, but I did it, left there at 9 o'clock. Okay, so your trivia question. I'm not too sure I know a whole lot about this, but you come up with interesting things, and so do I. And it just gives such a blessing to people listening to hear these unusual things, not the negative things. Go ahead.
0: So as you know, Golden Tempo is skipping the Preakness, making it the second straight Derby winner to give up the chance. All right. But there's something about Golden Tempo, surrounding Golden Tempo, that has never, ever happened before at Churchill Downs in the Kentucky Derby. What is it? It's history.
4: Oh, I know. Oh, winner, winner, St. Patrick. Next year, winner. It is that the horse owner or breeder was the first time a woman had done that in the history.
0: Okay, well, I'm going to give it to you. That's actually not right. You're talking about Cherie DeVoe, and she's the first woman trainer. She doesn't own the horse, trust me, but she was the trainer.
4: Oh, I said I'm breeder, trainer.
0: No, she's not, a breeder. Not a breeder by any means. This is not the same thing. But nonetheless, close enough that I'll give it to you. Cherie was the first woman trainer ever to win a Kentucky Derby. Now, as far as Golden Tempo's provenance, that's Phipps Stables. So that goes way back. So a lot of ancient racing blood behind this horse.
4: Well, can you imagine being that person and never expecting that the person didn't have a chance?
0: Well,
4: they didn't have a tournament chance and a second chance and all that. To be in that position in the crowd roared, cheering, roaring over that. Isn't that amazing that the crowd would recognize something that unusual? To have been there would have been, you know, just an incredible feeling to have experienced that.
0: You are a winner.
4: Try thinking about.
0: So hang on.
4: Try thinking about her. And little did she know that someone else out there lent it their interesting philosophies for the Chinese New Year's horse.
0: All right. Well, hold on.
4: She got a Chinaman.
0: Good deal. So we'll leave Ruth right there. We just can't. I'm running out of time. Ruth is a winner, so we're putting Ruth on hold and we'll screen it. But Cherie was the trainer, first woman trainer ever to win the Kentucky Derby. So congratulations to them. And it was a good race because after all, not only was it a 23-1 odds, but the horse was in dead last place at first. Then it overtook some, and then it won until the end. That man, I'll tell you, by pretty much your nose in the final stretch. All right, so 888-876-5593. We got more coming up, and your categories, another bumper stumper too on WGN Radio.

0: Because I love you so.
1: Well, I really, really lost my head. And you know why? That's been the day I left you, baby. All day I cried, you're gone.
2: WGN Radio. I'm Raleigh James. Actually, that's the only doo-wop we've got tonight. I know Stan will know it, but maybe you will too. 1956? I give you the label, maybe, well, it's not going to matter to you, but yeah, on the Pilgrim label, there you go. All right, so who is it? 888-876-5593-8888. Raleigh. All right, so let's see. We've got Gary is going to get us a bumper guess right now. All right, so Gary in Austin, what'd you hear you know?
3: Los Lonely Boys, Far Is Heaven.
2: Absolutely. Good for you for knowing that. Did anybody
3: play it? I hear that on KJ every now and then.
2: Oh, yeah, right. So, yes, right. I play it. But other than me, do you hear it on the radio anywhere?
3: Not in a few years, I haven't,
2: no. Yeah. But it's, you know. I had hopes that they would go on and do other stuff, but I guess not.
3: Yeah, I heard some stuff from that album, and it was a pretty good album,
2: yeah.
3: I thought.
2: Yeah, and that's why I thought there's going to be some real good stuff coming out of that.
3: Yeah, I thought they'd...
2: And nothing.
3: I thought they'd, you know, have a good little career, but unfortunately for them, it didn't work out.
2: Yeah, I know. But you knew that, so hang on. You see, I thought you were going to get the first one. I was sure you were calling in about the first one. And then you know, look, I'm impressed. Very good. All right. Hang on.
3: Right.
2: Don't go away.
3: Thanks.
2: All right. Yeah, and you see, if I were a betting woman, I'd have bet, oh, he knows the first one. All right. But Los Lonely Boys, yes, and I do play that on KJ. Actually, that's something that I play on KQSS as well, a station that actually has listeners and ratings. All right. So 888-876-5593. Do we have time to get in some New York radio talk? Andy in Los Angeles. How you doing, Andy?
4: All right. How are you, Raleigh?
2: All right. So we're going to talk about Cousin Brucey. Doesn't get more New York than Cousin Brucey, of course. Oh, God. We all know that that before WABC, Cousin Brucey was on WINS. That's where he adopted the moniker Cousin Brucey. But between WINS and WABC, where was he?
4: He was in Bermuda, the Hammer.
2: No, that's great, except he was in Bermuda before that.
4: What's that? Before that?
2: Yes. So we'll give you another shot, because if you know about Bermuda, then you're going to know about this next one.
4: All right. Before Wins,
2: we want to go after Wins here. We're talking after Wins and before WABC. In between the two.
4: After Wins.
2: After Wins and before WABC for 1 year.
4: I thought it was Bermuda.
2: ZBM was in Bermuda was before. That was the Hammer, yeah.
4: Yeah, but it's not that.
2: No, but you're right to be thinking south.
4: Yeah. Oh, wait, he was in Florida, I think. Was
2: yeah, what station?
4: All right, I have to take two guesses.
2: Yeah.
4: Well, I only know FUN and QAM.
2: It's neither of them.
4: Neither of them?
2: Oh, neither of them. It's not Whammy either, because in 1960, actually, FUN was not on the air till the end of the year, but Whammy was competing with QAM, but it wasn't that either. It was the third in the race. Rex Rand owned the radio station.
4: It wasn't WIOD. That was
2: No,
4: right?
2: Wonderful Isle of Dreams. That was Wacker at the time, WCKR.
4: I don't know.
2: Think about Wins. That doesn't help.
4: Wins?
2: Yeah.
4: Was it a Westinghouse station?
2: No, I'm going to let you think about it during the news, because I think you're going to come up with this. So don't go away.
4: It's in the South.
2: Yes, it absolutely is.
4: Okay.
2: All right, good deal. We'll find out coming up on WGN Radio.

0: WGN Radio. I'm Raleigh James. Who are they? Yeah, everyone we're playing tonight, by the way, is a group, and we're asking what they have in common. Maybe we can figure that out, and there is something. But nonetheless, that was 1970 on Brunswick, so who are they? 888-876-5593. I got a question in the works. It will be revealed at the end of the night if you don't get it, so feel free to call and take some guesses. In 1970, under 3 million Americans owned one. Today, about 6.5 billion Americans own one. One what? All right, so they're fairly small numbers, but more than double now. All right, so what are they? Now, we were talking with Andy in Los Angeles about Cousin Bruce, who, of course, became Cousin Brucey when he was on WINS. We know that. And, of course, we know he went to WABC. But in the middle, he was somewhere else. And Andy's going to
1: Thank you for your hint.
0: Yes.
1: I think Winds.
0: Yeah.
1: I think there's a Winds in Florida. So I think it was Winds, actually.
0: Yeah, good enough.
1: Florida, WINZ.
0: WINZ 940 in Miami, which was the other top 40 station at the time. Mike Joseph was consulting it. And that was it. Right. Worked for Rex Rand for a year and then got hired to do the night shift. All right. Well, we're going to give it to you. You'd come through.
1: All right. Was that song from the Olympics that you just played?
0: No, it wasn't. That's interesting. Okay. Not West Coast. It was actually a Chicago group.
1: Okay. You want to hear a quick Cousin Brucey story?
0: Absolutely.
1: Okay. I never listened to him because he was a little corny, but I think he's a nice guy. Honestly, does what he tries to do, and a lot of people love him. But I could never get into it.
0: Me neither.
1: But he was visiting. Yeah, he was visiting L.A., and there was a contest on KRLA to meet him. He was fishing some tangere or some liquor or something. So anyway, I was the first person to call, and I got to meet him. So I said hello, and the first thing he says to me, "You listen to me?" I said, "Yes." He said, "Well, all the hoods listen to listen to Murray the K. We had all the good people."
0: Yeah.
1: He still held on to that thing between the two of them.
0: That's so funny.
1: It's so funny. The first thing he said,
0: That's so funny. All right. Yeah. Murray worked for me, actually, in 1979.
1: Really?
0: He was my host for Soundtrack of the 60s, which was a syndicated show he did. And
1: yeah, I remember that one.
0: Yeah, and he was fun. Actually, when I was programming KPOL before that, I had a softball team, and I had remembered that he was a semi-pro player. And so he was my ringer. I've still got pictures of good old Murray playing softball for me. So, I miss him.
1: Do you think he felt the same way about Bruce?
0: I don't think he cared one way or another.
1: Years later?
0: I can tell you he didn't care one way or another about Bruce Morrow.
1: But it was so funny.
0: But it was sort of like something that didn't even, it mattered to him not one whit, if you know what I mean. He had other things going on.
1: But he got the job over Bruce, right? He got the job over Bruce.
0: At INS.
1: Yeah, right. Yes.
0: But, and he was, of course, there until they went all news.
1: And then
0: he dabbled in progressive rock. Wasn't that painful? And, And his wives, he married two different women named Jackie the K.
1: One was a soap opera star, I think.
0: Later, he put her through. She originally was a Playboy bunny. She's from New Jersey originally, but he met her in D.C. Yeah. She's working the Playboy Club. Yeah, Jackie Zeman. She's no longer alive, sadly, and liked her. But, there was once a very big cat fight between her and the second Jackie that was just it was just priceless. I got the play-by-play from the engineer at the time. I wish there was a video, absolutely. Yeah. But no, I think that Cousin Brucey wasn't even on his radar, you know, that's sort of where that was.
1: But like, it's the first thing he said to me, as soon as he said hello.
0: Yeah.
1: Did you listen to me? I said, yeah, of course. Only the delinquents listen to Murray. I just thought it was funny after 20 years.
0: It is funny. It's also funny that he didn't think you were listening to either BMR or Gary Stevens on MCA.
1: Yeah. Well, BMR actually is the one I listen to most of the time.
0: Well, yeah, BMR was great. And when he came back to LA and, you know, toned it down, I was an AOR jock, never worked for me. But BMR was part of the Cruisin' series, which was done where I worked at Watermark. And the funniest thing about this, originally I thought they were air checks, and they laughed about me probably for years. But in any event, then I saw, they're recreations, you know.
1: With 10 cups of coffee, right?
0: Yeah. Well, no, it was drugs. With BMR.
1: Oh, I thought he took 10 cups of coffee.
0: No, it was drugs. I can guarantee you. But the funny thing is, when he died a few years later of a heart attack, I said, Tom Rounds, it's your fault. But anyway, but yeah, they literally had to drug him to get him at that speed again. So
1: But he was That's a good series, though.
0: Well, the original one was, and then somebody bought it and didn't want to pay the music rights, so they stripped out the music and did re-records. And oh my God, I thought that Ron, you know, because it was Tom Rounds with Ron Jacobs. I thought Ron Jacobs was going to hemorrhage. You know, we can't allow this to happen. I said, what we? He said, you know, well, I'm in Hawaii. I hear you got it. What we? You know, so eventually he got some of it back, and he said, you got to find the disc jockey. I'm like, why me?
1: Yeah.
0: So you
1: were involved in that series and making that series?
0: Well, not making it. Had it continued, I picked out the other jocks that Ron was going to do, but I don't think he ever did them.
1: Uh-huh.
0: But no, I was just working elsewhere, you know, as a fly on the wall while they were doing it. I had no involvement in it beyond that. Like I say, I thought the first ones weren't re-records. I thought they were air checks.
1: Right.
0: And I remember they said, "You're such a romantic. How could you believe that?"
1: Were you ever on the air in New York?
0: Not in New York. Never was.
1: No.
0: And you know, never had a desire to be. Never got a call from anybody to go there, and never applied to go there. And I'm not sure why, but just never held any interest.
1: Now in L.A., I think I heard you once on KFI. Is that right?
0: KFI, and before that, I did mornings on K Hits, 1979, 1980. That morning.
1: Well, they missed you. They still lost in New York.
0: It would have been fun.
1: You were there in the '60s. And if you were there in the 60s, I absolutely would listen to you.
0: Oh, that's so kind of you. Yeah, and I had a friend, Ruth Meyer.
1: Even over Cousin Brucey.
0: Oh, I don't know. I was not a very good disc jockey,
1: no.
0: Trust me. But Ruth
1: Meyer.
0: Are
1: there checks of you on the...
0: I'm afraid there are, but hopefully they're not online.
1: Well, I got to find them.
0: Oh, God, hopefully they're not.
1: Oh, okay.
0: I've got literally hundreds somewhere, but hopefully they haven't surfaced. But you never know.
1: Yeah,
0: but in L.A., oh, my God, I was on so many stations in L.A. KLAC and what was it?
1: That's how I knew you, and then I came across you on the...
0: Okay. I'm glad you found me. Yeah. All right.
1: I am, too. It's been fun.
0: Well, hang on.
1: Thank you for giving me the answer almost.
0: That's okay. Don't go away. Hang on. Well, the prizes are worthless,
1: okay,
0: but you get something eventually.
1: Yeah,
0: I know. Good deal. All right. So 888-876-5593. And fun times. Yeah. So, I'm just thinking back. I don't ever remember Murray mentioning Cousin Brucey's name. not even what he thought about him. It never came up. And, God, we talked about almost everybody. All right, so 888-876-5593 is 8888 Raleigh. And I got another bumper stumper coming up next on WGN Radio.

0: WGN Radio. I'm Raleigh James, 1979, Who Are They? Man, I remember driving on I-10 through El Paso and heard this record. Stopped the car to find a phone booth, yes, back then, and wanted to know, what is that? And, of course, instantly fell in love with it.
1: I want you to know I love you.
0: So, all right. 888-876-5593-8888 Raleigh. And of course, what do they have in common with every other group we are playing tonight? There is a commonality here. Now, our straggler. In 1970, under 3 million Americans owned one. Today, about 6.5 million do. And Jan in Calumet City has called and is going to take some guesses. So what happened to the magic twanger? I managed to lose it. Oh, that is really bad. Oh, man, it really was here. Oh, here we go. All right. Jan, welcome back to WGN Radio.
2: Thank you. I'm from Calumet Heights.
0: Oh, all right. Well, I've moved you. How about that? Hope you enjoy it.
2: That's quite all right. Your show I listen to every Monday for a long time. I enjoy it. The song that was playing, I believe it's by the last of the law or the Long Generation.
0: Oh, good enough. Good enough.
2: A little bit more time.
0: Yeah, it's Lost Generation. Good enough.
2: All right.
0: Yes, they are Chicago through and through. You're so young, but you're so true. It was a flip side. Yes, all right.
2: Yes.
0: Well, you are a winner. Again, the prizes are worthless. Takes forever to get something, but eventually you'll like the certificate, and then you'll get something you don't want, like a CD or a DVD or a tabloid or something. But hang on. Don't go away.
2: That's quite all right.
0: All right. Don't go away. All right. So, all right. Jan is absolutely right. Lost Generation and a flip side, no less. They were just great, I thought. All right. So now, what are we doing? I believe that Naoto is in Japan. And what's new, Naoto? Are you with me, Naoto? We've lost Naoto. Oh, dear. Well, it is all the way from Japan. He'll call back, I hope. I've got a question for him. In the meantime, Fran and Austin wants advertising. Now, there's a switch.
3: Yeah, I thought I'd do something besides lyrics.
0: Okay. Well, we'll do slogans. You ready?
3: Yep.
0: Two mints in one.
3: Double mint gum.
0: No, see, that's what I thought, too.
3: Oh, search.
0: Yes, absolutely, search. But that agency should have been fired, because the first thing all of us thought was double mint gum. That is not an agency that should accept that account. Yeah, I'll tell you what.
3: As soon as I said that, I knew I was wrong. I'm like, no, that was too quick, Fran. Yeah, that's not right.
0: Right. But, you know, I remembered so well. We all thought it's double mint. But, yes, search. I'm glad you came up with that. I probably couldn't have. So, all right. As usual, I saved myself. Yes, big time. All right, hang on. Don't go away.
3: Okay.
0: All right, absolutely. Yes, two mints in one. And, yeah, it sounds perfect for double mint gum, doesn't it? Yeah, but it was certs. At least Fran remembered it, so I guess it's okay. The agency got paid for it somehow. So, let's see. Eric is in Minneapolis. All right, Eric, welcome back to WGN. What's new tonight?
4: Yeah, hey, Raleigh, just listening to all the comedy gold you got going on there tonight. And especially when you were trying to bail out of that one call, went into about 9 minutes or something. I was just splitting aside there listening to that. I was feeling
0: poor,
4: for you. Like,
0: yeah, poor Ruth. That's all I can say, poor Ruth. There's a yes or no answer. Yeah, exactly. Yeah.
4: Well, she wasn't giving you an out like you couldn't.
0: No, she never does.
4: Yeah. So I just thought that was hilarious.
0: Yeah.
4: Hey, I got some things for you. I'll save them for tomorrow night, but
0: okay.
4: Some interesting things that I want to run past you. But for tonight, I'm going to take some shots at the straggler.
0: Yes.
4: And then I'm going to ask you for Partridge Family.
0: You got it.
4: Trivia. Okay, so I'm thinking it's, 3 million and 6 million. That's not like a whole lot of people in the overall scheme of things, you know, like you were saying earlier.
0: Yeah.
4: And that's kind of my thing. So here I go. I'm going to just run these by you. Stamp collections or / coin collections?
0: Neither. Next.
4: Okay. A passport.
0: Next.
4: A Bible.
0: Next.
4: A Volkswagen Bug or Bus.
0: Next.
4: Encyclopedia set.
0: Next. You know, I think that'd be the other way around. I think in 1970 more people owned them than today. But no,

0: Yeah, well, you were saying today there's more people that own stuff, right?
1: Yeah, right. See, exactly. It was 3 million in 1970, six and a half million today. But yeah, less people own encyclopedias. They just look it up online.
0: Yeah, exactly. Yeah, I got you on that one. All right, let's see. Expensive sterling silver diningware.
1: No. I wonder if that's gone up. I know everybody used to own it. It was wedding presents and stuff like that. I don't know anymore, but no.
0: Yeah. I was trying to think of the overall word. What you know, I said it kind of lengthy, but like what do you call that?
1: Flatware.
0: When people want flatware, serving pieces or
1: right.
0: whatever, yeah. Okay. How about a toaster oven?
1: No. Got anything else?
0: Turntable, 8-track player.
1: Neither. 8-track players, God knows there's not more of them now. Hang on a minute, don't go away. I'm going to refine some of those answers right after the news right here on WGN Radio.

0: WGN Radio. I'm Raleigh James. I thought it was a good record, 1966 on Josie. Yeah, group's known for one song, and this isn't it, by the way. Natural Born Lover. Yeah. J.J. Jackson. Yeah, but it's all right. Co-wrote it with Sidney Barnes, and J.J. Produced it, too. And it was actually Herb Abramson produced it. I guess J.J. arranged it. But Herb Abramson, of course, was one of the original partners with Atlantic. And then when he came back from the service, he formed his own stuff. And so that was one of the things he produced. So who are they? What do they have in common with everybody else who've been playing? All right, Robert in LaGrange has a bumper guess. Okay, Robert, what'd you hear you know?
1: Yeah, Raleigh, this is on the last one that you played just before the 11:30 news. It sounded like the Stylistics to me.
0: No Stylistics.
1: Oh, boy. Okay. Could I try one of your advertisers then?
0: Advertising, huh? Sure, we can do advertising. The best of the Rockies is yours.
1: The best of the Rockies is yours?
0: Yes, yes. Now, come on. What products do you normally associate with the Rockies?
1: Oh, isn't it a beer?
0: Well, yes. And what would that beer be?
1: Oh, boy. the best of the Rockies is yours. I'll take a wild guess. Miller High Life?
0: Oh, God. Oh, man, the Coors family would roll over at that. No, Coors.
1: Oh.
0: Yes, Adolph Coors.
1: Oh, Coors. Yeah, oh, my Coors. God.
0: Yes.
1: Yeah.
0: Right. Okay.
1: Yeah.
0: We'll talk to you later. Okay, thanks. Appreciate
1: it.
0: Okay. Yeah. Oh, thank God Joe Coors is not still alive. All right, so 888-876-5593. We're back to Eric in Minneapolis, and I believe we were just getting around, I do believe, to Partridge Family Trivia. Would that be correct?
2: Throw my last three choices at the straggler.
0: Oh, sure. Go for it.
2: Okay. I've been so bad so far. I might as well finish on a high note here. I'm going to go with swimming pool.
0: Next.
2: Life insurance.
0: Next.
2: And my last one is a wig or a hairpiece.
0: Nope. You can think about it. If you think of anything in the next hour, call me back. But in the meantime, yeah. We're doing the Partridge Family, are we?
2: Correct.
0: You will redeem yourself.
2: Raleigh, I was going to say, like Raymond Burr's Taylor, I'm out of material.
0: Yeah, oh, God. Yeah, that's terrible. okay. What actor played Reuben Kincaid?
2: Oh, that was their manager, and his name was Dave Madden.
0: Absolutely right. That's right.
2: No,
0: it was Dave Madden. Yeah.
2: One of my favorites.
0: Yeah, and he was a decent guy. For a while, he took Danny Bonaducci in when he was having family problems and all that. He was a decent person. Guy from Canada originally. Anyway.
2: Yeah, he was from Canada. I didn't know that about him when Danny was having some issues.
0: Yeah.
2: Is that where he kind of turned to?
0: Yeah, absolutely. And he was there for him. So I gave him a lot of credit for that. And of course he had a lot of bit roles in Bewitched and other things like that, but really the Partridge Family was his only really long playing gig.
2: Yeah, I'll see him sometimes in some of those other sitcoms every now and then. I'll spot and recognize him. And I didn't realize he did so much other things. I thought he was just primarily the Partridge Family, but he does show up in some other shows.
0: Yeah. No, well, he was a comic originally, like a stand-up comic. He had a bicycle accident when he was a young child, and it was immobilized for a few years, and he learned magic and started taking magic on the road and stuff like that. I think he was living in Terre Haute with relatives at that time and actually went to Indiana State Teachers College for a minute there, too. But he was doing opening gigs as a comic in nightclubs, and it was interesting because Frank Sinatra had seen him and suggested to Ed Sullivan, you know, you put this guy on the show. So we did about three nights on the Ed Sullivan show. And that led to his first real acting engagement, a show that nobody remembers, Camp Runamuck.
2: Camp Runamuck, yeah. I don't know if I ever saw that, but I think I might have heard of it.
0: Oh, yeah. It was momentarily interesting as far as that goes. And, it was one of those deals where it was like your basic boys' summer camp. Camp Divine was the girls' counterpart against the on the other side of the lake. So yeah, I think it did it last more in a season. I don't think so. I think it was a one season show. But anyway, from there he got, you know, the Partridge Family came shortly thereafter. He did some stuff on Laugh-In too, some bit parts on Laugh-In.
2: Yeah, that's what I was going to say. I thought I remember seeing him on there, coming popping out behind one of the doors that they would sometimes say a little joke or a line or two or something. But he was kind of a quiet guy. You never really heard much about him outside of Hollywood or anything like. You know, he kind of was just one of those kind of guys that just went to work, did his thing, and didn't say too much or get too involved with any other things. But yeah,
0: did a lot of voiceover as far as that goes. A lot of voiceover for commercials and stuff like that. So you know, he's a working actor. He didn't starve. So hey, that's a winner right there.
2: Hey, I was going to tell you. I'll talk about this tomorrow. I might try to call through and call tomorrow, but I found $5 on the floor walking into a store the other day. Just walking in down the aisle. And it started me thinking. I said, I need to call Raleigh and ask her. So I was going to ask you, like, have you ever found money? And, like, what's your lifetime total? Because my lifetime total now with that $5 pulls me up to around $80 in my life. About $80 I found over the course of my lifetime. And I can tell you, like, pretty much, now, except for the coins, I can tell you the bills and where I found them and how much they were and that kind of thing. So
0: I don't think, I thought in answer to your question, I don't think I ever found money.
2: Really?
0: Yeah.
2: Not even a dollar bill or
0: no.
2: coins?
0: Now,
2: or
0: you know, coins like a dime or whatever, but I wouldn't stop down to pick them up, see. But I passed loose change, but, you know, as far as bills, no, I can't remember ever finding an actual bill.
2: Yeah, okay, well, tomorrow I'll just give you a little quick rundown, and then I would be curious to hear, like, the audience, you know, like, when they call in, like, hey, just to see if, like, someone's found some really large amount of money or anything, because as a kid, I used to walk around dreaming about stuff like that, like, would I be walking someday and just see a suitcase, because living in Los Angeles, and then I always thought, well, I might find some bank robbery caper, you know, satchel full of money laying off the side of the road or hid somewhere, you know, just until they could come back for it. Something like that. I used to think that it would make the walk easier, like walking between school and home or whatever. I'd be thinking like that. I'd always be looking around and just thinking, like, what if I found something like that? What would that be like, you know? Be life-changing.
0: Well, yeah, but I think if I found big money, the first thing I would want to do is try and find the owner. It wouldn't occur to me, gee, I should just keep it. You know, I figure there's somebody who's missing that money, and I'm going to make sure I can get it back to them.
2: But, I mean, wouldn't you think about maybe it possibly being from a, you know, ill-gained
0: Well, if it was ill-gained, probably I would get to keep it because I'd never find the rightful owner who'd come forward and say, oh, that's funny. I was actually proofing a book that a friend of mine is writing, and I had so forgotten about this story, but it was hilarious. The record business in New York, and a mobster guy who was on trial, and they were accusing him on trial of getting the money that was in question here from drug deals, and he straight face said, No. I never got money from a drug deal. I got this honestly. I robbed banks. So, you know, you just never know what will come out of people's mouths. He did go to jail for tax evasion. But anyway, I digress. But you are a winner, so hang on. Don't go away. All right.
2: Okay,
0: so,
2: thank you.
0: So, yeah, 888-876-5593, 8888. Raleigh and Mark and Roar are going to do charts. I'm looking forward to that. And we've got Dave on the north side. We're going to do lyrics. Yep, 1975 lyrics. And I'm prepared. Another bumper stumper coming up. Maybe that'll be familiar. We'll find out in moments here on WGN Radio.

0: I'm Riley James. Cleveland Group on GWP Records. That was a little New York label, Jerry Purcell. Yes, Gerald W. Purcell, GWP Records, had started, and not a whole lot of people on it, but enough, actually, surprisingly. So who are they? 888-876-5593. And what do they have in common with every other group we are playing tonight? Yeah, there's something obvious. All right, so let's see what we're doing here. I believe Dave in the North Side wants lyrics. I'm sorry, wants lyrics. And I'm prepared for you. Are you there, Dave?
1: Yeah, hello.
0: Yeah, you sound very excited about it. All right, so.
1: I got a stomachache.
0: Oh, I'm sorry to hear that. Well, all right. We're going to do some easy lyrics from 1975 because I'm going to start out with the opening two lines. You ready?
1: Okay.
0: In the corner of the bar, there stands a jukebox with the best of country music, old and new.
1: It sounds familiar.
0: Yeah. Female vocalist. Big star in 1975, obviously.
1: Can you repeat it again?
0: Yeah, I'm trying to find it here that I can actually play it for you, which should be a miracle. But, yes, in the corner of the bar, there stands a jukebox with the best of country music, old and new. All right, I'll let you hear it and you'll know instantly, I think.
1: I hope so.

0: right. So who is she?
1: Is that Olivia Newton-John?
0: Absolutely right. Of course it is. Do you know the song?
1: No.
0: Please, Mr. Please, don't play B-17. All right. You know you did it. Hang on. Don't go away. All right. So good deal there. Then we'll put Dave on hold, we think. And do we have time before the news? Well, I think we certainly can start, if nothing else. Maybe finish, too. Mark is in Aurora. How's it going, Mark?
2: I'm just fine, and I wanted to tell one of your listeners about David Madden.
0: Yeah.
2: Maybe the last thing he did before he passed away was the children's show.
0: Oh, from Focus on the
2: Adventures
0: Family.
2: Adventures in Odyssey, out of Focus on the Family.
0: Yeah, Focus on the Family. It was a voiceover gig.
2: In fact, the episodes that are playing, that are rerunning right now, feature him.
0: Yeah.
2: He is, he's complaining that one of the characters keeps knocking over his window washing bucket, and he often talks about his squeegee, and he's also telling this character the biblical story of Esau and Jacob, because this character feels like she hates her sister, and so David Madden's character Bernard is warning her of the dangers of hating a sibling and how that can eat your own soul and all that good stuff. So he's featured on Adventures in Odyssey reruns right now.
0: You know, I would normally make fun of you for listening to this, but the reality is I used to listen to Unshackled, the soap opera from Pacific Gardens Ministry, so I can't make fun of you for anything.
2: I still listen to it.
0: Oh, God.
2: You know what? Even though Adventures in Odyssey is a children's show, I love it.
0: Good. All right.
2: I really do.
0: All right.
2: And it features some well-known past actors like Angela Cartwright. And it features an actress who has talked with me on the phone. Her name is Chris Anthony Lansdowne.
0: Okay.
2: And she did some acting in the 70s. She said she once acted in a show opposite David Madden. So anyway, I'm doing 1966 this week.
0: Oh,
2: and I don't guarantee that I know all of them, because that's just when I started listening to the radio, I think.
0: Oh, okay. Well, I think you'll do it. Number one, Monday.
2: But yeah. Oh, the Mamas and the Papas.
0: Number two, Rainy Day Women, number 12 and 35.
2: Bobby Dylan.
0: Number three, Good Lovin'. Of course, a remake of the Olympics, but it was a big hit.
2: Good Lovin', the Young Rascals,
0: yes.
2: I believe.
0: Number four, When a Man Loves a Woman.
2: Percy Sledge.
0: Yes. Number five, A Groovy Kind of Love.
2: Oh, gosh. I can hear the song playing in my head, but even if you played it for me, it wouldn't.
0: It was on the Fontana label.
2: Yeah.
0: Of course, the lead singer was a Fontana, so.
2: Oh, and I'm going to kick myself when you tell me the name.
0: Yes, you will. Yes, you will. The Mindbenders.
2: Yeah. Okay,
0: yeah,
2: but I wouldn't have remembered
0: as in
2: that.
0: Wayne Fontana and the Mindbenders, except they're just the Mindbenders then. Number six.
2: So now we know I won't.
0: Yeah.
2: Six already?
0: Yeah, number six is Kix.
2: Yeah. Oh, the supposedly druggy song, which was actually anti-drug and got banned anyway. Paul Revere and the Raiders.
0: I had never knew there was drugs involved. Number seven, How Does That Grab You, Darling?
2: No, yeah. How does that grab you, darling?
0: How does that mess your mind?
2: No. Could you play it?
0: Yes, I absolutely could. And actually, I kind of like the song. It's horrible to admit.
2: That's the story of Kix, is that it was an anti-drug song, but the FCC heard drugs, and they banned it.
0: It wasn't banned. They might have claimed the FCC's never banned anything, by the way. They can't.
2: Well, that's the story I heard.
0: Yeah. Well, remember, we have a constitution.
2: It was supposed to be about drugs.
0: We have a constitution. They cannot ban drugs.
2: Yeah.
0: Oh, they could fine you for things after the fact, but
2: yeah.
0: No. But anyway, no, they didn't weigh in on it at all.
2: No, Kix is a song about a guy who's advising a girl, you know, hey, don't resort to kicks. Just you don't need kicks to face the world each day. I'm going to help you find yourself another way.
0: Well, good for Terry Melcher, who produced it. All right, here's your How Did I Grab You, Darling, and then we're doing the news. You can think about it.
2: Okay.

0: Sinatra. Nancy Sinatra.
1: Absolutely. Hang on. Don't go away. We'll reconvene with the rest of them after the news. Don't go away on WGN Radio.

WGN Radio. I'm Raleigh James. 1968 on Columbia. Actually, Eddie Arnold had it the year before, and I thought this group, however, nailed it in 68. And they probably had a dozen things on the country charts. They only had one thing on the pop charts, and it was not a big hit. But since we're not getting too many winners on identifying the songs, let alone the theme, nobody's guessing on that. This was the quasi-pop hit.

0: baby.
1: I guess we can figure out why they didn't have another hit. But anyway, we get back to Mark in Aurora, and we're counting them down.
2: Yeah.
1: Yeah, and I've lost the
2: ball. Well, tell me.
1: Yes.
2: Tell me the title again of that Nancy Sinatra song.
1: How Does That Grab You, Darling?
2: Okay, well, somebody must have been using a reliable formula, because not only is it rhythmically similar to Boots, but it's even in the same key.
1: Well, it's the same guy. Lee Hazelwood's behind all of this stuff.
2: Jockey
1: from Suburban Phoenix.
2: And I like Phaedra, and I like Summer Wine, but those two songs are so similar, they might as well be the same song.
1: Yeah, but I just kind of liked, How Does That Grab You, Darling? How Does That Mess Your Mind? All right, so.
2: But now, I love Summer Wine. Really interesting story.
1: All that is the same guy. It's all Lee Hazelwood. All right.
2: Yeah.
1: Number 8, Message to Michael.
2: Oh, Dionne Warwick.
1: Yes. Number 9, Sloop John B.
2: Beach Boys.
1: And number 10, Love Is Like an Itching in My Heart.
2: Could you play it?
1: Will that help? I mean, this was a huge, huge group.
2: I don't know.
1: All right, well, let me see if I can find it.
2: Well.
1: Because actually, I don't mind playing it. It's not not terrible, not like the other thing I played just a minute ago. But, okay, that should be enough. All right, this should do it to it. Yes, indeed. Yes, I knew you wouldn't need help. All right, well, you did very well, all things considered. Just kind of freaked on the mind benders. But all right, good deal. Yep. Good enough to win.
2: Okay.
1: All right. Well, hang on. Don't go away. All right. So that's the deal with charts. Now let's put Mark on hold. You can have charts. You can have lyrics. You can have whatever you want. You can identify our question, which I guess I should repeat again, because we are going to reveal it in about 40 minutes here. In 1970, under 3 million Americans owned one. Today, about 6.5 million Americans own one. What? One what? All right, so Diane in Chicago wants to take some guesses on that. So, Diane, welcome back to WGN Radio.
3: Hi, Riley. I was thinking, because of the, would be people that have, like, maybe more well-off or whatever, so I would say a second home.
1: You're a winner.
3: Oh, wow. Okay.
1: That's absolutely true. Today, 6.5 million people own a second home. Hell, some own a third.
3: Oh, wow. Okay.
1: Yes.
3: I was going to say yacht and RV, recreational vehicle. Oh,
1: you're absolutely.
3: Okay, no kidding.
1: You're absolutely right.
3: Okay.
1: So you're a winner. The prizes are worthless. They take forever to get you. You'll like the certificate,
3: okay.
1: But something else we'll send you probably
3: right,
1: won't
3: I've gotten
1: want.
3: One before. Okay.
1: Oh, then you know. Okay,
3: all
1: hang
3: right.
1: on. Don't go away.
3: All right. Thank you.
1: So yeah, pretty much the same certificate. I'm not very creative. All right. So, but that is absolutely right. So we need another question. Well, let me come up with one here. The last time anyone officially died of this in the United States was the early 1950s. Died of what? Yeah. Never been on a death certificate since. What is it? All right, so 888-876-5593. Now, I think Maddie in Harwood Heights was going to guess on our question, but 5x5 when all else fails. Hey, Maddie.
4: I had a lot of really bad guesses for the Straggler. It was bidets.
1: No, we were
4: tattoos.
1: It was second home.
4: And it was second home. I know. I feel like such an idiot.
1: No, that's all
4: I
1: right.
4: I was like pet parrots. I was like, you know, parrots, tattoos, bidets.
1: Oh. I
4: was
1: like
4: thinking
1: it.
4: Too deeply. All right. Let's do 5x5, and then I can go to bed.
1: Okay. Who's older, Mick Jagger or Keith Richards?
4: Keith Richards.
1: Mick Jagger. What was the first Stephen King novel that turned into a movie?
4: First Stephen King novel that turned into a movie.
1: Shining. No, don't go there. Take another guess.
4: The one with the trucks.
1: No, forget about the trucks. Keep going.
4: Stephen King. It was Dead Zone.
1: I gave you lots of chances.
4: Carrie.
1: Okay, we'll give you Carrie. Yes, okay. It was Carrie. We're going to run out of movies here. Who wrote Little Women?
4: Jane Austen.
1: Louisa May Alcott. We'll talk to you next week. Sleep well.
4: All right, I think you're wrong about that last one.
1: Well, Louisa May Alcott? No, really, I'm right. Little Women is a very famous book. Been around forever.
4: I think you're making this up as you go along. Okay. Thank you,
1: Robert. All right, we'll talk to you later. Thanks, appreciate it. No, you can look that up. It's all over the place. That's absolutely true. All right, so yes, so our new question. The last time anyone officially died of this in the United States was in the early 1950s. Died of what? All right, so there's your question. Now, let's see. Cindy called back with some trivia guesses. All right, and Stan thinks he knows some bumpers. So, Stan, what'd you hear you know? I know you knew the doo-wop song.
0: Yeah, that's the one I was going to guess, the one from 1956.
1: Yeah.
0: Because You Are Mine by the G-Clefs.
1: Yes, 1956 on Pilgrim, absolutely right.
0: On a Pilgrim label, yeah.
1: Yeah.
0: And another one that I knew, the first one was I Don't Want to Be the One to Tell You by the Royalette.
1: Yes, absolutely.
0: And the Flirtations did Natural Born Lover.
1: Yes, absolutely.
0: And of the groups I know, they were all on multi-labels. I don't know about the other groups. There's like two or three of them that I didn't know.
1: Yeah.
0: But also, these groups, they had their songs recorded by other artists.
1: Nice guess, not right.
0: Oh. Okay.
1: Yeah, but you know the G-Clefs, so that and a lot of others, too. But, yes, I'm impressed at that, of course. It's a fine record.
0: Oh, yeah, yeah. They were also on Paris label.
1: Yes, yes.
0: And the Royalettes were on Chancellor.
1: Well, they were a little bit, yes, but mostly MGM because
0: MGM
1: that's how they got in the game because they won that talent contest on the Buddy Dean show. And the prize was a recording contract with MGM. And I remember thinking at the time, what does he hate these people? Because MGM was not known for their prowess and, you know, top 40 or soul records, you know, Tommy Edwards notwithstanding. So, yeah, that was the deal with them. I thought they were great. And that was on their second album.
0: I thought the Royalettes were really that.
1: Yeah, yeah, all that Teddy Randazzo stuff.
0: There he goes. They did a good version of that Velvet song.
1: Yes.
0: And a good version of Out of Sight, Out of Mind, which is the other side of their big hit. It's going to take a miracle.
1: Yeah.
0: I thought It's going to take a miracle. It was a great hit in 66.
1: Absolutely. Even Denise Williams couldn't ruin it. It's just a great record.
0: Yeah.
1: All right. Well, good deal. As usual, you're a winner. Hang on.
0: Okay.
1: Don't go away. All right. So, yes, Stan knows all and tells some. So let's put Stan on hold while we reconfirm that address. And we'll be talking to Cindy and Robert, both of whom called back, I think, with guesses on something or other. Rita in Harwood Heights got some guesses, so she's up next right after another Bumper Stumper coming up on WGN Radio.

0: WGN Radio. I'm Molly James. I admit it, I found this record, 1978, on Motown. Because of the title, Love Is All You Need, I said, oh, somebody's redone Tommy Edwards again. Not hardly, but yeah, 78, I got fooled by several songs I was wondering, but I thought it was a good little record. So who are they? What do they have in common? What does that group have in common with every other group we played? Got two more groups we will be playing. And in the meantime, we have a new question since our straggler about under 3 million Americans owned one and today 6.5 million. That was gotten. That's a second home. We have the last time anyone officially died of this in the United States was the early 1950s. Died of what? All right. So let's see. Rita in Harwood Heights going to take a guess on that. So Rita, welcome to WGN Radio.
1: Hello. Yeah, I was thinking polio.
0: No.
1: No?
0: Nope.
1: What about a snake bite? Snake bite?
0: Nope. Oh, people are still dying of snake bites. Okay, thanks.
1: Okay.
0: Thanks, appreciate it.
1: Bye-bye.
0: Yeah, no, if you lived in Arizona, you'd know that. Yes, people absolutely die of snake bites. Not regularly, but also not a very unusual occurrence. Cindy called back. All right, Cindy, welcome back to WGN Radio. What do you think?
2: Yes, first of all, I want to say if Rita could call, from Howard Heights, could call tomorrow and give us the update about how she's getting help with her pacemaker, and hopefully James from the South Side calls tonight. But anyhow, you know, he's my favorite caller. He really is. But then anyhow, my guess is leprosy?
0: No.
2: All right. And then my other guess for like the last question was going to be an in-home, like, central generator system. I guess that was a pretty good guess, right?
0: It's not right.
2: No, but it was good. It was a good guess. Mm-hmm. I mean, it was close. It was something with a house.
0: Uh-huh.
2: Okay, that's it.
0: All right. Thanks. Good deal. So, let's see. We now go to Robert in LaGrange, who has called back. All right, Robert, so what do you think?
3: Yeah, I'd just like to see if I could redeem myself for those two wrong answers I gave earlier. Let's see, could I do charts from July of 67?
0: Yeah, sure, July of 67. All right, we absolutely can do July of 67. And I've got it right here. That's June. Let's get into July. And we've got, let's see. Well, I've got the beginning and end. Let's do something in the middle. July 15th, 1967. You ready?
3: Yes, yeah.
0: Okay, Windy.
3: Association.
0: Number two, A Little Bit of Soul.
3: A Little Bit of Soul? A
0: Little Bit
3: of
0: Soul.
3: Yeah.
0: Yeah, you know the record. I'm going to let you hear some of it, but yeah. This is the only thing you can name by them, believe me. If you can name another one, you're doing better than me.
3: I remember a song called A Bit of Soul. Oh, no, A Little Bit of Soul. Yeah, oh, doggone it. Yeah, now I know the tune. Oh,
0: yeah. You know this song.
3: Yeah, I do know it, but the group, wow. I'll probably kick myself on this one.
0: Maybe. Let's see. I'm looking to find. So yeah. I'm hoping it's on this computer, and if so, I will play it. But I'm not sure I have it. All right. Let me look at it by the artist. Maybe I've got it listed that way. I don't know. Let's see. Yeah. Oh. Okay. I got it. All right, here we go. This was a big hit. Well, obviously, it's a top 10 record. We know it's a big hit. Here they are.
3: Oh, yeah, I remember.

0: And they were from Mansfield, Ohio. And it was Jerry Kazanets and Jeffrey Katz who found them, you know, the Kazanets Katz Flying Circus. And this is, this song got to number two, went gold. And,
1: I was thinking of the Regents, but that was Barbara Ann.
0: Right, that was Barbara Ann. It was on Laurie, I think.
1: Uh-huh. Yeah, I remember the song like it was yesterday, but I can't think of who did it.
0: You can't think of anybody else they ever would have done. And after it was on Laurie, Buddha did a reissue of it. The Music Explosion.
2: Got the news.
1: Oh, yeah, they were like one of those one-hit wonders.
0: That's what I said. You couldn't name a second one. Hang on a minute. Don't go away. We'll pick it up right after the news with the rest of it right here on WGN Radio.

0: WGN Radio. I'm Raleigh James. Okay, so who is that? Yeah, I'm just enjoying a little too much there. All right, so now we are working on several things, and we only have about 20 minutes to do it. Now, of course, if you don't get our question, because it's a new question right now, it becomes next week's straggler. And that's the last time anyone officially died of this in the United States was the early 1950s. Died of what? All right, so that's our question. That's your last bumper stumper. No one has taken a guess yet on what these groups all have in common. So what do you think? All right, so Maddie is in Harwood Heights. Welcome back to WGN Radio.
1: Look, I'm going to go again. I'm going to say nuclear fallout.
0: Yeah, that's interesting. No.
1: Can I do a 5 for 5? Or
0: yeah, if that's what you'd like to do. Absolutely. So here we go. Let's find something interesting here. Wait a minute.
1: Hold on for 1 second, Raleigh. Maria, okay. I'm on the phone live on television. Or
0: radio.
1: The radio, anyway.
0: Yeah radio. Yes. All right. All right, Maria. Hi, Maria. How are you? So now let's see where we are here. And that would be, what company did Wile E. Coyote buy his products from to use against Roadrunner?
1: That was the Acme.
0: Absolutely right. What are the first names of Abbott and Costello?
1: Abbott and Costello. It was not Elliot.
0: No, there's no Elliots. No E's.
1: No, there was no E's. Was it Gilbert and Frank?
0: No, nothing like that.
1: No, Hannibal and...
0: No, Hannibal and Lecter. No, there's none of that either.
1: Oh. I don't know, Bobby. I don't know.
0: Bud Abbott and Lou Costello.
1: Oh, stop it. I knew that.
0: I know you knew it. Name an alcoholic drink with the same name as a big city.
1: Manhattan.
0: Absolutely
1: baby.
0: Right. All right, so let's see. Got to get the next two, and you're a winner. Who is Porky Pig's girlfriend?
1: Porky Pig's girlfriend is Piggy, Stephen, Kevin.
0: Porky Pig's girlfriend.
1: Porky Pig's girlfriend is Porgsy?
0: Oh, you can do this. Come on. You know this stuff.
1: You know, Raleigh, you believe in me, and you really shouldn't.
0: Well, Porky Pig's girlfriend was Petunia Pig.
1: You know when I don't.
0: All right, we'll talk to you next week.
1: Yeah, maybe.
0: I hope so,
1: again.
0: And
1: I'm
0: don't wait that
1: unhappy.
0: Long. I mean, we'll call, to any time you'd like to call, you're more than welcome. Okay, bye. All right, so it's not easy. It's much easier asking the questions than answering them, that's for sure. But what do we have here? Ruth and Gurney wants to guess. Okay, let's confine your conversation to your guesses. Ruth, go for it.
2: All right. Well, first of all, Sagittarius is a horse, a very powerful
0: astrological
2: sign. Yeah, no, the measles or chickenpox. And I have a request for 2 songs.
0: Neither measles nor chickenpox. Let me get out the deal.
2: And Thank God.
0: Well... Maybe not. All right, so what is it you want to hear, Ruth?
2: I would like to hear Louis Armstrong's If I Were a King, and also this song that you just played this evening. I didn't know who the artist was. I hadn't heard it before. I was really surprised in so many years, Claudine. Well, Jay, I think Andy Williams might have sang it, or she did, Here Comes Heaven.
0: Oh, yeah. No, actually, the quasi-hit was Eddie Arnold in 1967. No one's going to get the version I have, which is the Hardin Trio.
2: Okay, well, I'm requesting Eddie Arnold then,
0: okay.
2: If you don't mind.
0: I'll be happy to play it. It's not as nice a record, but I'll be happy to play it.
2: Okay.
0: Sure. You betcha.
2: All right.
0: Okay, thanks.
2: Thank you.
0: All right, yeah, Here Comes Heaven. 1967 on RCA. All right, now let's see what else we're doing here, because we are doing something, and we're we've got another 15 minutes, so I think we can do it. All right, so Were we in the middle of charts for Robert? Robert, were we in the middle of charts for you? I think we were.
3: Yeah, we were. Yeah.
0: All right, well, let me pull the book back. Something told me we were. All right, let me. The charts are falling apart in front of my very eyes here. Paper everywhere. All right, so let's see. So we have the July of 67, of course, and that would.
3: That a little bit of soul was the last tune that I did.
0: Yes, right. Number two, the music explosion. Yeah. Number three, can't take my eyes off you.
3: Oh, Frankie Valli.
0: Right. Number four, San Francisco, wear some flowers in your hair.
3: Yeah. Oh, I don't know what it is with me today. I know the song.
0: Oh, yeah.
3: What was his name? Oh. Oh boy. Yeah. I'm just drawing a blank.
0: All right. Well, that would be Scott McKenzie, but that's okay. You're entitled to three wrong, and you haven't gotten there yet. So. Number five, don't sleep in the subway.
3: Oh, that was Petula Clark.
0: Right. Number six, come on down to my boat, baby.
3: Oh yeah. I got it. Again, the song.
0: EMS.
3: You
0: can do
3: it. Were they another one hit?
0: I think so. Yes, they tried. They tried their damnedest to have follow-ups, but no, this really was it.
3: Yeah.
0: Three words, and the initials are EMS.
3: Oh, EMS.
0: Mm-hmm.
3: Oh, Every Mother's Son.
0: Thank you. Number seven, Up, and Away.
3: Fifth Dimension.
0: Number eight, Light My Fire.
3: The Doors.
0: Number nine, Come On, Marianne.
3: Four Seasons.
0: And number 10, A Whiter Shade of Pale.
3: Oh, Procol Harum.
0: All right. See, by the skin of your teeth, you did it. Hang on. Don't go away.
3: Yeah,
0: you did. Okay. All right. So, absolutely. And let's put Robert on hold. And, yeah, man, I always thought that Whiter Shade of Pale was, you know, just a funeral dirge as far as that goes. And it turned out from friends of mine who had the misfortune of being a wedding disc jockey, a couple of them all said, oh, no, that's a big request for weddings. I'm like, oh, my God, it'd be better for funerals. All right, so let's see. Can't account for taste, I guess. Annette in Carol Stream, welcome back to WGN Radio.
4: Hi, yes. Will you repeat your main question for me?
0: Absolutely, I will. I've got to find it. It's here somewhere. I saw it. Well, here we are. All right. The last time anyone officially died of this in the United States was in the early 1950s. Died of what?
4: Okay, my first guess is malaria.
0: Nope.
4: No. Diphtheria?
0: Nope.
4: Pertussis?
0: No.
4: And I think somebody already guessed polio.
0: Nope. Everybody's going to kill me when, thank God, you don't know where I live. But anyway, and it'll hang on through next week. And it was never on a death certificate after this. So this was the last official cause of death in the early 1950s.
4: Okay. I thought it would be one of those.
0: Well, if you think of something else, you got a whole week to think about it. Call me back.
4: Okay,
0: thanks. Appreciate it. Yeah, and then again, of course, somebody might get it tonight, but if not, it is our straggler for next week. And Marge in Wisconsin's going to guess. So hello, Marge.
5: Hi, I'd like to try to guess for the disease.
0: Good. Well, cause of death, anyway.
5: Okay, I've got three guesses. One would be scurvy.
0: Nope.
5: Beriberi.
0: Nope.
5: Lockjaw.
0: Nope.
5: Oops. Oh, well.
0: Thanks for trying.
5: Okay, bye-bye.
0: Okay, bye. Yeah, nice guesses, but no. Let's see. I believe Bob in Arlington Heights wants in on this as well. So, Bob, what do you think?
6: I think it's old age.
0: You're a winner. You're absolutely a winner. Why did you know that?
6: Well, because I'm there. And...
0: we all are. All right. Yes, it was.
6: And my mantra is I'm going to die broke, but not broken. And and so one of my friends jokingly said, well, then you'll need another cause of death because old age is not an official one.
0: Well, your friend is right. A man in Tennessee who died New Year's Eve 1953 was the last recorded old age death. Effective January 1st, 1954, old age was no longer accepted as a sufficient cause. Doctors had to go into more detail about which bodily function shut the body down. And it was Chris in Lancaster who suggested that question, and we thank him, and you are a winner.
6: Well, thank you.
0: Well, yes, hold on. The prizes are worthless. Takes forever to get something. We hope that you'll get it while you're still on the earth. We make no guarantees. And the certificate's fun, and whatever else you get, you'll probably just laugh, like a 45 or something like that. Hang on. Don't go away. All right. So, yeah, we have a lot of 45s. We'll be mailing them. So let's go from there. Now, we're going to... we got Jeffrey in Alsop. He was guessing on it, and so was Tim in Geneva. So I need another question. But I'm wondering, since we only have about 7-8 minutes right now, if we should forego, because if I give you one now, then next week it's the straggler, and that's the last time. So I think I should probably wait until next week to debut a new question. All right, but I will be debuting the last Bumper Stumper. And is anybody going to guess on the theme? Well, we'll see on WGN Radio.

0: Doing good. How are you?
1: Well, all right. So I believe we're going to do Seinfeld trivia.
0: We're going to try.
1: Yeah, I had it here a moment ago. I've just lost your question. It'll come back, no doubt. But I keep coming up with the Partridge Family again. But it was such a nice Seinfeld trivia too. So I should have been more prepared for this, but no. That's so funny. I've got so many open things. Yes, the arrest records of Payson, Arizona. Who cares? All right, Facebook, Wikipedia. What's this? That's World War II. That's our next guy's questions. And I can't believe I cannot find your question because I liked it. All right, there's another way to do this. And I'm going to come up with it right now before the show is over, we hope. And we'll see what we can do here. Yeah, part of the problem is that I went to one site looking for a great question for you and got all sorts of things on my computer. All right, here we go. I've got it. What was the name of the air conditioner that Kramer bought for Jerry? Was it the Commando 5, the Commando 1, the Commando 8, or the Ultimate Commando Cooler?
0: Commando 5.
1: It's the Commando 8.
0: Ah, man.
1: Yeah. Oh man, I was sure you were going to get that. I guess it's a famous episode, supposedly. Jerry wanted to buy the Commando 8 because his girlfriend is too hot. So the air conditioner is installed by Kramer, and it falls out of the window and onto a dog. The dog w that was injured was the same dog that gives Elaine rabies earlier in the episode. Well, all right. I guess turnabout's fair play. All right. We'll talk to you next week.
0: My one request.
1: Okay, let me get that out in a place that I won't lose it. So yes, I will not lose it. So what is it you want to hear?
0: Played after 12:30 some night, Wichita lineman Glenn Campbell.
1: Oh, that's easy. I'll do it. You betcha. Thanks. Appreciate it, Jeff. So okay, Wichita lineman. Now let me for Jeff in Homewood. Okay. Very good. James on the south side. All right. So, James, are you
0: How are
1: there?
0: you?
1: I'm fine. Thank
0: Yes.
1: you, thank you. And I'll be using the question you gave me, who knows, probably next week. And we'll see how long it goes. Like I say, I remembered instantly, but I'm hoping nobody else will because it's a fine question. So, let's see. Yeah, now, your question, however, where did I put it? Oh, yes. The first German serviceman killed in World War II was killed by people for, well, soldier, fighting guy, from what country?
0: Okay, I'm going to say he was, I was going to say he was killed by a Polish.
1: No, the first German serviceman killed in World War II was killed by the Japanese in China in 1937.
0: Oh, yeah. I heard about that some time back and I forgot about that. Oh, well.
1: Yeah, there was.
0: That was a weird when you think about it.
1: Yeah, no, that's why when I looked at that, I thought, oh man, that's hard. You're really going to have to think to pick that one up.
0: Yeah, as it because and here's the thing, the historians debate the start of World War II, even.
1: Right, and that is a debate, but yeah. So it's not like there's a proclamation and they hang out a banner and have a party. So indeed, there was another one. I got one for next week. Oh, very good. I'll wait for you. I'm going to ask this one next week.
0: Okay,
1: All right, thanks. Appreciate it. All right, so I have to try not to lose that page entirely, though. Good luck to me. All right. So at first, let's talk about what we played, some of which were identified. That's right, by Stan and others. The Royalettes, I Don't Want to Be the One, 1966 on MGM. Well, first, maybe I should tell you what they all have in common. It's probably easier to go that way. All of the groups you heard had members who were siblings. So the Royalettes, I Don't Want to Be the One, 1966 on MGM, Sheila and Anita Ross. The Los Lonely Boys, Heaven, 2003 on Pedernales, Henry, JoJo, and Ringo Garza. The G Clefs, 'Cause You're Mine, 1956 on Pilgrim, was Teddy, Chris, Timmy, and Arnold Scott. The Lost Generation, You're So Young, But You're So True, 1970.

0: John Brunswick and Laurel and Fred Simon. We played Heat Wave, That's the Way We Always Say Goodnight, 1979 on Epic from the album Hot Property, Johnny and Keith Wilder. The Flirtations, Natural Born Lover, 1966 on Josie, Ernestine and Shirley Pierce. The Hesitations, Yes, I'm Ready. Yes, it was The Hesitations, 1969 on GWP, George and Charles Scott. The Hardin Trio did Here Comes Heaven, 1968 on Columbia, the album Sing Me Back Home. It was Arlene Bobby and Robbie Hardin. High Energy did Love Is All You Need, 1978 on Motown, and that's Vernessa and Barbara Mitchell. The Whispers did The Time Will Come, 1969 on Soul Clock, that's Wallace and Walter Scott. And the Jellybeans did I'm Hip to You, 1965 on Esky, that's Elise and Maxine Herbert. And that pretty much is a wrap. There'll be a replay of this on Friday night. Don't call. But next Monday, I think I'm pretty well trained about that actually by now. But next Monday night, there will be a live show, 3 full hours. Tomorrow night, 21 hours from now, we will reconvene for whatever is on your mind. Attendance will be taken. So, as they say, be there or be square. We thank Adam for keeping us on the air and John for screening your call. But above all, calls, I should say plural, a lot of you called tonight. So that was many. Above all, I thank that lot of you who did call. That's what makes the show a pleasure to do. Hope to hear from you tomorrow night. I'm Raleigh James. It's WGN Radio. This is a replay of Monday Night Trivia, May 18th on WGN Radio. We started right at 10. If you don't hear yourself on it, it's because you didn't call. 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

0: WGN Radio. I'm Raleigh James. We have 3 big hours of Monday Night Trivia, and we have a straggler question, which I'll give you in a minute. We have 11 bumper stumpers and a theme. It's a new theme. I haven't used it before. All right, so our straggler, maybe you've been thinking about it all week. I hope so, because it will retire tonight if you don't get it. And if you do, of course, we'll have another question. In 1970, under 3 million Americans owned one. Today, about 6.5 million Americans own one. One what? So that's our question. Of course, the bumper stumpers haven't started yet, so that could be a few moments. Yes, well, actually, till the first commercial break. But you can have your own category, as we often offer. And sky's the limit with that. It can be lyrics. It can be charts. It can have nothing to do with music if you want, like Cindy in Chicago, who called before the show, been hanging on because she wants more of Miss Fisher's TV trivia. So, all right, Cindy, how's it going tonight?
1: Okay, yeah, I heard the trivia. I guess I heard it last week, and I just have no clue.
0: That's okay.
1: About the trivia. Maybe I could think about it and call back, but Miss Fisher, and then I had another migraine today and missed my mammogram, but I don't want to contact Ken. It's just a no.
0: That's up to you. We don't even need to discuss that.
1: All right, if he wants to know what to do about migraines...
0: No. He was going to offer help, and that's perfectly fine. Let's just move on.
1: I don't need any help.
0: I can tell. All right, so we're moving on. All right, so okay, good deal.
1: Let's see if I can do it. And then next time, I might try... It's just too funny. Have Gun, Will Travel. I have to watch that with Chuck. And then maybe Rifleman. Try that.
0: Well, right now we've got the Miss Fisher murder mysteries, and we'll go with that. Franny makes a number of friends in her debut novel who reappear in subsequent books. What I want to know is, who is the policeman she meets who becomes a useful ally in many of her adventures?
1: Yes,
0: it is. Let's get a last name. You're doing good.
1: Well, let me think. I'm just having memory problems from the migraine.
0: He's Detective Inspector Jack
1: Robinson.
0: There you go. All right, you got it. Good deal. Hang on, don't go away. All right, so that's our deal on Miss Fisher, and a somewhat specialized group of knowledge, to say the least. All right, Barry's in New Hampshire. Barry, welcome back to WGN Radio.
2: Hey, Raleigh.
0: All right, so we're going to do charts.
2: We are. I was going to do either 65 or 75. So,
0: which do you prefer?
2: But I said 75.
0: Then that's what we'll do. It's your choice. Sky's the limit on that.
2: Okay, number one.
0: Number one. It's a remake of a song. The original title back in 1960 by another artist was He Will Break Your Heart. But it's number one right now in the week of May 17th, 1975. He Don't Love You Like I Love You. Who did it?
2: Is the Righteous Brothers?
0: Tony Orlando and Dawn.
2: Oh, that's right.
0: Yeah.
2: That's right.
0: And, of course, it was Jerry Butler originally when it was He Will Break Your Heart. All right.
2: Okay.
0: Number two, Before the Next Teardrop Falls.
2: Oh, boy.
0: I know you remember it.
2: I know.
0: Yeah, because we don't want to have to play it for you. It's pretty awful.
2: But isn't it it's country?
0: Yeah, I would say that. Yes, it crossed, obviously, if it's number two on the top 40 on the Hot 100 charts. But I would think about him, yes, as a country artist.
2: Oh, boy. I'm so slipping.
0: His initials are FF.
2: FF.
0: Yes.
2: Oh.
0: Maybe I will let you hear a little of it. See what we can do here.

0: And it was produced by Bad Boy UEP Moe. So who is he?
1: Freddie.
0: Yes, Freddie Fender. Okay, see, you got it. So we're moving right along. You're still definitely in the running. Number three, Jackie Blue.
1: Ooh, Jackie Blue.
0: I know you know
1: boy,
0: this.
1: I guess
0: I know you know this. Yep. Three words.
1: Boy.
0: It's a group. Three words.
1: And
0: the first one is a mountain chain. All right, we'll let you hear a little of this while you're thinking about it.

And they're from Springfield, Missouri, so that should tell you the mountain chain. Are you giving up here? Oh, God, your phone is giving up on you. Yeah, it sure has. I'm going to put you on hold, and we're going to leave 1975 where it is and have you call back and hopefully get a better connection. Yeah, talk about your phone letting you down. That's just what happened with Barry. So we're trying to get through 10 of them, so I'm giving all the breaks we can. He's gotten the first couple. All right, so we'll leave that there, and he'll call back. 888-876-5593. Well, I think it's time that we find out what our first bumper stumper is. Then we got Shane. Ooh, we're driving. All right, MASH TV, don't you know? Ruth and Gurney, and there's room for you, too, on WGN Radio.

0: 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I'm Raleigh James. Okay, so who are they? 1966 on MGM. That's kind of a giveaway. Well, see what you think about it. So 888-876-5593. A little too early to know what it has in common with anything else we play because we haven't played anything else, but we will after the news. That'll be your second one. In the meantime, Barry's called back, and let's see if his cell is treating him more appropriately this time. So are you with us, Barry?
1: Yes. Can you hear me now?
0: Yes, perfectly fine. Yeah, you really digitized out of our lives. All right, but you're back. Okay. So you've had plenty of time to think about Jackie Blue, and we're saying the group came from Springfield, Missouri, and the first word is a mountain chain. So who's the group?
1: Yeah, I don't know.
0: Okay, the Ozark Mountain Daredevils.
1: Oh, okay.
0: All right, number four, Shining Star.
1: Oh, boy.
0: Oh, you know this
1: Atlantic
0: group.
1: Rhythm? Atlantic Rhythm?
0: No, Earth, Wind, and Fire. All right. Oh. Number five is Only Yesterday. You know, I'd be embarrassed if you know.
1: Only Yesterday. The Carpenters?
0: Yes, absolutely. Oh, man. Oh. All right. Well, they saved you because you can only get one more wrong before you're out of it this time. All right. So number six, Walking in Rhythm.
1: Walking in Rhythm.
0: Yep. That's the song.
1: Yeah.
0: Donald Byrd. That's a big hint.
1: Nope. I probably should have went with 65.
0: Yeah, the Blackbirds. All right, well, 65, we can do it next week, or you can always do your old standby. You're always right about the Beatles.
1: Okay. All right.
0: Thanks. Appreciate it, Barry. So 888-876-5593. Well, a noble try, that's for sure. So now, Billy Bob and Bourbon A, welcome back to WGN Radio.
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0: Well, how about that?
2: I just got a new phone because they're getting rid of my land-based system, AT&T. Am I coming in loud and clear?
0: You are coming in loud and clear, yes, AT&T. All right.
2: I got consumer cellular. But anyway, I'd like to request this who did Anna? I got the Beatles version.
0: Arthur Alexander.
2: Would you play that for me, please?
0: Yes, I should actually pull out a piece of paper here that I'll still have tomorrow night. That's always a challenge. Okay, here we go. I think I'll
2: If you get it in, that'd be great.
0: Here. All right. So, Anna, and then, Arthur Alexander, A-R-T-H-U-R.
2: And then I want to take a guess at your trivia question.
0: All right.
2: From 3 million to 6 million, I say it's increased in handguns in people's houses.
0: No.
2: No, that's the only guess I got there.
0: Okay. So we're going to do advertising, are we?
2: Well, because I do so wonderfully.
0: Well, you just never know. Let's.
2: I'm going to guess ahead of time. I think it's going to be Claire Parler saying, "Where's the beef?"
0: Yeah. All right. So let's see what we go. Oh, okay. This is from 1965, and you're old enough to remember 1965, aren't you?
2: Yeah, I was 12.
0: Oh, jeez. All right, good enough. Hey, big spender, spend a little dime on me.
2: Oh, yeah, that was, I think, for some shaving cream or something.
0: No, not shaving cream. Keep going. In fact, I'll even give you the category. It was cigars.
2: Oh, yeah, Edie, Wichicott was a spokeswoman that was married to Ernie. The comedian.
0: Yeah, okay.
2: Ernie Kovacs.
0: Yep.
2: But I ain't going to remember the cigars, so I'll try again next week.
0: It was a classic brand of cigars. They were machine-made, and they're still around. But, yeah, you're right. Edie Adams was on the commercials, and you know, one of the taglines was, "Why don't you pick one up and smoke it sometime?" Yes, it's Muriel Cigars, M-U-R-I-E-L, Muriel Cigars.
2: Well, sure, it comes back easily now.
0: Yeah,
2: have a good one.
0: Okay, thanks for trying. Yeah, it was machine-made, and they were in packages similar to cigarette packages, and it was Edie Adams, who you'd see her kind of caressing the package. And all right, well, you had to have been there, and Billy Bob was, but at 12, he probably didn't have too much of an interest in cigars, don't you? Well, we hope not, anyway. All right, so 888-876-5593. I always defer to first-time callers, and we got one. Gayla is a first-time caller in Monticello, Indiana. So, Gayla, Thanks for calling.
3: Well, thank you.
0: And it's probably,
3: I like to answer that 70.
0: Oh, great. It's probably Monticello, isn't it? They probably don't say Monticello.
3: No, it's Monticello.
0: Yeah, that's what I figured. All right. Yeah. So you're gonna answer our question for us.
3: Yeah, is it Social Security numbers?
0: Isn't that a nice answer? It's not even close, but I just love that answer.
3: Okay, well, I tried.
0: You did, and I hope you will again. Thank you.
3: Okay, thank you.
0: All right,
3: you.
0: So nice to meet Gayla from Monticello. All right, may she call back again. So, yes, our question: in 1970, under 3 million Americans owned one. Today, 6.5 million Americans about own one. Own one what? All right, so that's the question. It gets retired at the end of the night tonight. All guesses are welcome. So what are we doing here? Well, in a minute, actually, we're going to be taking a break for the news. So I'll wait to talk with Shane. We're going to do MASH trivia. What does Ruth want? Oh, Golden Tempo. And she says multiple choice. No, I can't do multiple choice for Golden Tempo. There's no book like that yet. And, of course, you know Golden Tempo because, what was it, 23-1 on that Kentucky Derby win. And in the last moment, yes, really thrilling for people who keep track of that. But we'll ask a question about Golden Tempo, no doubt, or the race, perhaps, all that's coming up. And Naoto, of course, wants trivia, so we'll be doing something from Myers-Briggs. All right, lines available for you if you want them. 888-876-5593 on WGN Radio.

0: WGN Radio. I'm Robert James. Okay, usually don't play things that are this century, but that, in fact, is. And, one of my faves, too. 2003, and Pedernales was Willie Nelson's label at first, and then it switched to something else that you've never heard of. But anyway, it was a regional hit, at least, and one of my faves. So who are they? 888-876-5593, 8888, Raleigh. And let us see, Shane is driving. So, Shane, where are you taking me tonight?
1: We're on our way up to Milwaukee tonight.
0: Yeah, we go there a lot.
1: Yeah, we have different bids, and unfortunately, the bid I have, I had for Milwaukee all the way up until June.
0: Ah, okay.
1: I get a second load out of there.
0: Okay, I guess I'll get used to the route as we go along. Very good.
1: I missed you last Monday because I was on vacation, and I'm like, oh, I'm going to wait up, and flip-flopping my schedules, I just couldn't wait up. I fell asleep, probably.
0: Sleep is sacred. Take every opportunity you can get for that. I'll tell you what. All right, so MASH, we know you know all about MASH. So who was the only series regular who was not replaced after leaving the show? And he left in season 8.
1: And he was not replaced?
0: Yeah, he was the only one not replaced.
1: Well, Radar left.
0: Yeah, just stop. Wait a minute, just stop talking. All right, yes, you were right. Yes, Radar it is. They didn't replace Radar. I mean, Klinger kind of stepped into the role, but it wasn't like a new actor replaced him, so you are a winner.
1: All right,
0: hang on, don't go away. All right, so yes, indeed, Radar it was. So 888-876-5593. I guess because Klinger kind of stepped into the role, it's a technicality. What can I tell you? Gary Berghoff, that was Radar, left in season 8 with no outside replacement. There you go. All right, so 888-876-5593, and we've got Shane, who John is refreshing the address again, and then there will be a line available for you. But Bob and Willowbrook's got some guesses on my question, and remember, at the end of the night tonight, it goes away. In 1970, under 3 million Americans owned one. Today, 6.5 million Americans own one. On what? Bob and Willowbrook, welcome to WGN Radio.
2: Thank you, Raleigh. I have to say, nothing gets my brain working like one of your stragglers.
0: Oh, good.
2: So here we go. Okay. Private planes.
0: No. I like that, though. That's nice.
2: Okay. Winnebagos.
0: No.
2: Snowmobiles.
0: No.
2: Bomb shelters.
0: No.
2: Oh,
0: I think there's by the way, I think there's less now with bomb shelters. They were really the hit in the 50s, but they've kind of been diminishing.
2: Yeah, no, but they've. Well, I read an article a few years ago that they're starting to build them somewhere out in the Dakotas.
0: Oh, well, yeah, that's just what they can do with all the old missile silos. Why not? Except they take the elevators out.
2: Yeah, right.
0: So came after bomb shelters?
2: Yeah, pet monkeys.
0: Pet monkeys, that's really interesting. No.
2: Okay, well, that's all for now.
0: Well, if you think of more, call me back.
2: Yes, ma'am.
0: Right.
2: Delighted
0: Thanks.
2: To talk to you,
0: Appreciate
2: as always.
0: It. Absolutely. All right, so that's Bob and Willowbrook, and so there is a line available for you, 888-876-5593, 8888, Raleigh. Ruth is in Gurnee. Ruth, welcome back to WGN Radio.
3: Hi, Raleigh. I love when I hear interesting stories with your listeners. I feel like I'm gifted, and I would like to re-gift them back with incredibly interesting stories. So Cinderella, Grandma Cinderella, went to a gala. And from that, and those incredible stories about, I could feel the brush of angel wings, I saw beauty on each face. Surely the presence of the Lord was in that place. The St. Patrick's Raffle from St. Patrick's School, Horse Country, Wadsworth. And I learned that I knew that Golden Temple was going to win the Kentucky Derby.
0: You did? Did you bet?
3: Okay, here's how I knew, and this is why... Regifting this story brings positive energy and hopefulness to so many people in so many ways. I had been giving out red Chinese New Year's of the Horse envelopes, a lot of them, in different places and locations, and I had sent them one through the mail to a veteran in New York, Poughkeepsie, about 4 weeks ago, and he did not get it, and he complained that nobody would send a red envelope with money in it. Everybody knew there would be money in it, and somebody took it. I knew he has a horse that he takes care of, you know, one of those people that do rescue horses. So I knew that he would receive the envelope. He received it, though, after the Derby. Then all the other envelopes that were sent to me with a box of St. Valentine's Day fortune cookies and money envelopes with golden horses on them, which I filled like Santa Claus on his sleigh was filling packages at the North Pole. So I was doing my Chinese New Year's red envelopes, golden horses on them, and the last two that I gave out of many were at the St. Patrick's raffle. And they had a $100 bill in one honoring the Benjamin, and then $2 bills and other currency in the other one. And they had incredibly wonderful names picked out to be recipients for winning from $100,000 to $150,000 cash prizes. So when I called to find out, this was May 9th, at the most phenomenal gala held at the most phenomenal hotel in Gurnee, Hotel Number 10, with an elaborate buffet. Took me 4 hours to get into the wheelchair to get there for that evening. But it was just such a remarkable experience. And my red envelopes with the horse on them that went in different directions. So I called for my list of the horses. And the first reference desk said 4 horses. I go, no, there are more horses that are running in the race. And then the name was given Golden Temple. Now, here's where the story really catches the juxtaposition. Some years ago, someone called in WLIP, the radio station from Kenosha, and named 2 horses that were going to win. One of them was Golden Mystery, and the other one was a German horse. And I knew both were going to win. And I didn't have the $20 to bet. So I went from bus to bus to bus to a bank in Fox Lake, got me my $20, got back to the OTB in Waukegan at 7 o'clock. It's too late to place the bet on Golden Mystery. And he won. I find $20 in a pouch, and I spoke about this once before on your show, in a pouch that I forgot was there so I could have went straight to the OTB. The next day I went and bet. I didn't do what I wanted, 20. I only did 2 because I'd never bet before. I did $2 on that German horse, and I won $77. If I'd bet the 20, I would have won several thousand. But the lady said, I hope we see you again. I said, no, I don't think so. So the OTB is not there, and I had never bet before, and I knew very little about horses. But Golden Mystery had won that race just as that caller came in and gave the tip on it, and I knew it. I knew Golden Mystery was going to win, and I knew Golden Temple was going to win. And so my money envelopes with the golden horse on each envelope that was handed out was a juxtaposition, and then 2 more, actually 3 tickets were bought, but was mailed through the mail. Well, the guy in New York did get his envelope with the $2 in it just a few days ago. That's the Gurnee Post Office. Other things that were my 1 ticket to the St. Patrick's
0: Raffle. Okay, now Ruth, we've gone 8 minutes, and my question was yes or no, which shouldn't take that long. Did you bet on Golden Temple or not? That's yes or no.
3: I found out a few minutes before 5 o'clock.
0: You're still looking
3: and
0: at
3: I had
0: me.
3: No way. I don't do computers.
0: All right. See,
3: I don't, the last...
0: see, no would have worked. No would have been just fine. Okay, so you did not. All right, but you want a trivia question based on Golden Tempo also.
3: Yeah, because it was such a highly unusual
0: race. Yeah, it was.
3: Race.
0: It was.
3: Was not expected at all. And it just goes to show you what an incredible, and there's so much more to that gala that was held on May 9th, and that the whole thing was absolutely a Grandma Cinderella story that I got to go to that thinking I might not be able to make it next year. Too paralyzed, too ill, and too many things, but I did it, left there at 9 o'clock. Okay, so your trivia question. I'm not too sure I know a whole lot about this, but you come up with interesting things, and so do I, and it just gives such a blessing to people listening to hear these unusual things, not the negative things. Go ahead.
0: So as you know, Golden Tempo is skipping the Preakness, making it the second straight Derby winner to give up the chance. All right. But there's something about Golden Tempo, surrounding Golden Tempo, that has never, ever happened before at Churchill Downs in the Kentucky Derby. What is it? It's history.
3: Oh, I know. Oh, winner, winner, St. Patrick. Next year, winner. It is that the horse owner or breeder was the first time a woman had done that in the history.
0: Okay, well, I'm going to give it to you. That's actually not right. You're talking about Cherie DeVoe, and she's the first woman trainer. She doesn't own the horse, trust me. But she was the trainer.
3: Oh, I said a breeder, trainer.
0: No,
3: yeah,
0: she's not, a breeder. Not a breeder by any means. This is not the same thing. But nonetheless, close enough that I'll give it to you. Cherie was the first woman trainer ever to win a Kentucky Derby. Now, as far as Golden Tempo's provenance, that's Phipps Stables. So that goes way back. So a lot of ancient racing blood behind this horse.
3: Well, can you imagine being that person and never expecting that the person didn't have a chance?
0: Well,
3: they didn't have a tournament chance and a second chance and all that. To be in that position in the crowd ward, cheering, roaring over that, isn't that amazing that the crowd would recognize something that unusual? To have been there would have been, you know, just an incredible feeling to have experienced that.
0: You are a winner.
3: Try thinking about.
0: So hang on.
3: Try thinking about her. And little did she know that someone else out there lended their interesting philosophies for the Chinese New Year's horse.
0: All right. Well, hold on.
3: She got a Chinaman.
0: Okay, good deal. So we'll leave Ruth right there. We just can't. I'm running out of time. Ruth is a winner, so we're putting Ruth on hold, and we'll screen it. But, yeah, Cherie was the trainer, first woman trainer ever to win the Kentucky Derby. So congratulations to them. And it was a good race because, after all, not only was it a 23-1 odds, but the horse was in dead last place at first. Then it, you know, overtook some, and then won until the end that, man, I'll tell you, by pretty much a nose in the final stretch. All right, so 888-876-5593. We got more coming up, and your categories, another bumper stumper too on WGN Radio.

0: Because I love you so.
1: Well, I really lost my head. So. And you know why?
2: WGN Radio. I'm Raleigh James. Actually, that's the only doo-wop we've got tonight. I know Stan will know it, but maybe you will too. A 1956? Did I give you the label? Maybe, well, it's not going to matter to you. But yeah, on the Pilgrim label. There you go. All right, so who is it? 888-876-5593-8888. Raleigh. All right, so let's see. We've got Gary is going to get us a bumper guess right now. All right. So Gary in Austin, what'd you hear you know?
3: Los Lonely Boys, How Far Is Heaven.
2: Absolutely. Good for you for knowing that. Did anybody play
3: it? I hear that on KJ every now and then.
2: Oh, yeah, right. So, yes, right. I play it. But other than me, do you hear it on the radio anywhere?
3: Not in a few years, I haven't, no.
2: Yeah. But it's, you know. I had hopes that they would go on and do other stuff, but I guess not.
3: Yeah, I heard some stuff from that album, and it was a pretty good album,
2: yeah.
3: I thought.
2: Yeah, and that's why I thought there's going to be some real good stuff coming
3: out of
2: that. Yeah,
3: I thought they'd...
2: And nothing.
3: I thought they'd, you know, have a good little career, but unfortunately for them, it didn't work out.
2: Yeah, I know. But you knew that, so hang on. See, I thought you were going to get the first one. I was sure you were calling in about the first one. And then you know, look, I'm impressed. Very good. All right. Hang on.
3: Right.
2: Don't go away.
3: Thanks.
2: All right. Yeah, and see, if I were a betting woman, I'd have bet, oh, he knows the first one. All right. But Los Lonely Boys, yes, and I do play that on KJ. Actually, that's something that... I play on KQSS as well, a station that actually has listeners and ratings. All right, so 888-876-5593. Do we have time to get in some New York radio talk? Andy in Los Angeles. How you doing, Andy?
4: All right, how are you, Raleigh?
2: All right, so we're going to talk about Cousin Brucey. Doesn't get more New York than Cousin Brucey, of course. We all know that that before WABC, Cousin Brucey was on WINS. That's where he adopted the moniker Cousin Brucey. But between WINS and WABC, where was he?
4: He was in Bermuda, the Hammer.
2: No, that's great, except he was in Bermuda before that.
4: What's that, before that?
2: Yes. So we'll give you another shot, because if you know about Bermuda, then you're going to know about this next one.
4: All right. Before Winds,
2: we want to go after Winds here. We're talking after Winds and before WABC. In between the two.
4: After Winds.
2: After Winds and before WABC for 1 year.
4: Winds. I thought it was Bermuda.
2: Yeah, ZBM was in Bermuda was before. That was the Hammer, yeah.
4: Yeah, but it's not that.
2: No, but you're right to be thinking south.
4: Yeah. Oh, wait, he was in Florida, I think. Was
2: what station?
4: I have to take two guesses.
2: Yeah.
4: Well, I only know FUN and QAM.
2: It's neither of them.
4: Neither of them?
2: Oh, neither of them. It's not Whammy either, because in 1960, actually, FUN was not on the air till the end of the year, but Whammy was competing with QAM, but it wasn't that either. It was the third in the race. Rex Rand owned the radio station.
4: It wasn't WIOD. That was still,
2: no,
4: right?
2: Wonderful Isle of Dreams. That was Wacker at the time, WCKR.
4: I don't know. That
2: think about Winds. That doesn't help.
4: Winds?
2: Yeah.
4: Was it a Westinghouse station?
2: No, I'm going to let you think about it during the news, because I think you're going to come up with this. So don't go away.
4: It's in the South.
2: Yes, it absolutely is.
4: Okay.
2: All right, good deal. We'll find out coming up on WGN Radio.

0: WGN Radio. I'm Raleigh James. Who are they? Yeah, everyone we're playing tonight, by the way, is a group, and we're asking what they have in common, if you can figure that out, and there is something. But nonetheless, that was 1970 on Brunswick, so who are they? 888-876-5593. I got a question in the works. It will be revealed at the end of the night if you don't get it, so feel free to call and take some guesses. In 1970, under 3 million Americans owned one. Today, about 6.5 billion Americans own one. One what? All right, so they're fairly small numbers, but more than double now. All right, so what are they? Now, we were talking with Andy in Los Angeles about Cousin Brucey, who, of course, became Cousin Brucey when he was on WINS. We know that. And, of course, we know he went to WABC, but in the middle, he was somewhere else. And Andy's going to tell
1: us where. Thank you for your hint.
0: Yes.
1: I think Wins.
0: Yeah.
1: I think there's a Wins in Florida. So I think it was Wins, actually.
0: Yeah, good enough.
1: Florida, WINZ.
0: WINZ 940 in Miami, which was the other top 40 station at the time. Mike Joseph was consulting it. And that was it. Right. Worked for Rex Rand for a year and then got hired to do the night shift. All right. Well, we're going to give it to you. You'd come through.
1: All right. Was that song from the Olympics that you just played?
0: No, it wasn't. That's interesting. Okay. And not West Coast. It was actually a Chicago group.
1: Okay. You want to hear a quick Cousin Brucey story?
0: Absolutely.
1: Okay. I never listened to him because he was a little corny, but I think he's a nice guy. He honestly does what he tries to do, and a lot of people love him, but I could never get into it.
0: Me neither.
1: But he was visiting L.A., and there was a contest on KRLA there to meet him. He was pushing some Tanqueray or some liquor or something. So anyway, I was the first person to call, and I got to meet him. So I said hello, and the first thing he says to me, "You listen to me?" I said, "Yes." He said, "Well, all the hoods listen to Murray the K. We had all the good people."
0: Yeah.
1: He still held on to that thing between the two of them.
0: That's so funny.
1: It's so funny. The first thing he said,
0: That's so funny. All right. Yeah. Murray worked for me, actually, in 1979.
1: Really?
0: He was my host for Soundtrack of the 60s, which was a syndicated show he did. And
1: yeah, I remember that one.
0: Yeah, and he was fun. Actually, when I was programming KPOL before that, I had a softball team, and I had remembered that he was a semi-pro player, and so he was my ringer. I've still got pictures of good old Murray playing softball for me. So, I miss him.
1: Do you think he felt the same way about Bruce?
0: I don't think he cared one way or another.
1: Years later?
0: I can tell you he didn't care one way or another about Bruce Morrow.
1: But it was so funny.
0: But it was sort of like something that didn't even, it mattered to him not one whit, if you know what I mean. He had other things going on.
1: But he got the job over Bruce, right? He got the job over Bruce.
0: At INS.
1: Yeah.
0: But, right. Yes. But, and he was, of course, there until they went all news.
1: And then
0: he dabbled in progressive rock. Wasn't that painful? And, man. And his wives, he married two different women named Jackie the K.
1: One was a soap opera star.
0: Yes, he put her through. She originally was a Playboy bunny. She's from New Jersey originally, but he met her in D.C. Yeah. She was working the Playboy Club. Yeah, Jackie Zeman. She's no longer alive, sadly, and liked her. But there was once a very big cat fight between her and the second Jackie that was just it was just priceless. I got the play-by-play from the engineer at the time. I thought, I wish there was a video. Absolutely. Yeah. But no, I think that Cousin Brucey wasn't even on his radar, that's sort of where that was.
1: But like, it's the first thing he said to me, as soon as he said hello.
0: Yeah.
1: Did you listen to me? I said, yeah, of course. Only the delinquents listen to Murray. I just thought it was funny after 20 years.
0: It is funny. It's also funny that he didn't think you were listening to either BMR or Gary Stevens on MCA.
1: Yeah. Well, BMR actually is the one I listen to most of.
0: BMR was great. And I
1: was
0: thought,
1: really good.
0: When he came back to L.A. and toned it down, I was an AOR jock. Never worked for me. But BMR was part of the Cruisin' series, which was done where I worked at Watermark. And the funniest thing about this, originally I thought they were air checks, and they laughed about me probably for years. But in any event, then I saw, they're recreations.
1: With 10 cups of coffee, right?
0: Yeah. Well, no, it was drugs. With BMR.
1: Oh, I thought he took 10 cups of coffee.
0: No, it was drugs. I can guarantee you. But the funny thing is, when he died a few years later of a heart attack, I said, Tom Rounds, it's your fault. But anyway, but yeah, they literally had to drug him to get him at that speed again. So
1: Yeah. But he was a good series, though.
0: Well, the original one was, and then somebody bought it and didn't want to pay the music rights, so they stripped out the music and did re-records. And oh my God, I thought that Ron, you know, because it was Tom Rounds with Ron Jacobs. I thought Ron Jacobs was going to hemorrhage. Mm-hmm. You know, we can't allow this to happen. I said, what we? He's, you know, well, I'm in Hawaii. I hear you got it. What we? You know, so eventually he got some of it back, and he said, you got to find the disc jockey. I'm like, why me?
1: Yeah.
0: But
1: you were involved in that series and making that series?
0: Well, not making it. Had it continued, I picked out the other jocks that Ron was going to do, but I don't think he ever did them.
1: Uh-huh.
0: But no, I was just working elsewhere, you know, as a fly on the wall while they were doing it. I had no involvement in it beyond that. Like I say, I thought the first ones weren't re-records. I thought they were air checks.
1: Right.
0: And I remember they said, "You're such a romantic. How could you believe that?"
1: Were you ever on the air in New York?
0: Not in New York. Never was.
1: No.
0: And you know, never had a desire to be. Never got a call from anybody to go there, and never applied to go there. And I'm not sure why, but just never held any interest.
1: Now in L.A., I think I heard you once on KFI. Is that right?
0: KFI, and before that, I did mornings on K Hits, 1979, 1980.
1: Well, they missed you. That's their loss in New York.
0: It would have been
1: there in the '60s. Yeah, if you were there in the 60s, I absolutely would listen to you.
0: Oh, that's so kind of you. Yeah, and I had a friend, Ruth Meyer.
1: Even over Cousin Brucey.
0: Oh, I don't know. I don't know. I was not a very good disc jockey, trust me. But Ruth Meyer.
1: Are there checks of you on the...
0: I'm afraid there are, but hopefully they're not online.
1: Oh, I got to find them.
0: Oh, God, hopefully they're not.
1: Oh, okay.
0: I've got literally hundreds somewhere, but hopefully they haven't surfaced. But you never know.
1: Yeah,
0: but in L.A., oh, my God, I was on so many stations in L.A. KLAC and what was it?
1: That's how I knew you, and then I came across you on the...
0: Okay. I'm glad you found me. Yeah.
1: All right. I am, too. It's been fun.
0: Well, hang on.
1: All right, thank you for giving me the answer almost.
0: That's okay. Don't go away. Hang on. Well, the prizes are worthless, but you get something eventually.
1: Yeah,
0: all right,
1: I know.
0: Good deal. All right, so 888-876-5593, and fun times. Yeah. So, I'm just thinking back. I don't ever remember Murray mentioning Cousin Brucey's name. not even what he thought about him. It never came up. And, God, we talked about almost everybody. All right, so 888-876-5593 is 8888 Raleigh. And I got another bumper stumper coming up next on WGN Radio.

0: WGN Radio. I'm Raleigh James, 1979, Who Are They? Man, I remember driving on I-10 through El Paso and heard this record. Stopped the car to find a phone booth, yes, back then, and wanted to know, what is that? And, of course, instantly fell in love with it.
1: I want you to know I love you.
0: So, all right. 888-876-5593-8888 Raleigh. And of course, what do they have in common with every other group we are playing tonight? There is a commonality here. Now, our straggler. In 1970, under 3 million Americans owned one. Today, about 6.5 million do. And Jan in Calumet City has called and is going to take some guesses. So what happened to the magic twanger? I've managed to lose it. Oh, that is really bad. Oh, man, it really was here. Oh, here we go. All right. So, Jan, welcome back to WGN Radio.
2: Thank you. I'm from Calumet Heights.
0: Oh, all right.
2: Well, I've
0: moved you. How about that? Hope you enjoy it.
2: That's quite all right. Your show I listen to every Monday for a long time. I enjoy it. Thank you. The song that was playing, I believe it's by the last of the law or the Long Generation.
0: Oh, good enough, good enough.
2: A little bit more time.
0: Yeah, it's Lost Generation, good enough.
2: All right.
0: Yes, they are Chicago through and through. You're so young, but you're so true. It was a flip side. Yes, all right.
2: Yes.
0: Well, you are a winner. Again, the prizes are worthless. Takes forever to get something, but eventually you'll like the certificate, and then you'll get something you don't want, like a CD or a DVD or a tabloid or something. But hang on, don't go away.
2: All right,
0: don't go away. All right, so all right, Jan is absolutely right. Lost Generation and a flip side, no less. They were just great, I thought. All right, so now, what are we doing? I believe that Naoto is in Japan, and what's new, Naoto? Are you with me, Naoto? We've lost Naoto. Oh, dear. Well, it is all the way from Japan. He'll call back, I hope. I've got a question for him. In the meantime, Fran and Austin wants advertising. Now, there's a switch.
3: Yeah, I thought I'd do something besides lyrics.
0: Okay. Well, we'll do slogans. You ready?
3: Yep.
0: Two mints in one.
3: Double mint gum.
0: No, see, that's what I thought, too.
3: Certs.
0: Yes, absolutely, certs. But that agency should have been fired, because the first thing all of us thought was double mint gum. That is not an agency
3: that
0: should accept that account.
3: As soon as I said that, I knew I was wrong. I'm like, no, that was too quick, Fran.
0: Yeah,
3: that's
0: right.
3: Not right.
0: Right. But, you know, I remembered. So, well, we all thought it's double mint. But, yes, certs, I'm glad you came up with that. I probably couldn't have. So, all right. As usual, I saved myself. Yes, big time. All right, hang on. Don't go away.
3: Okay.
0: All right, absolutely. Yes, two mints in one. And, yeah, it sounds perfect for double mint gum, doesn't it? Yeah, but it was certs. At least Fran remembered it, so I guess it's okay. The agency got paid for it somehow. So, let's see. Eric is in Minneapolis. All right, Eric, welcome back to WGN. What's new tonight?
4: Yeah, hey, Raleigh, just listening to all the comedy gold you got going on there tonight. And especially when you were trying to bail out of that one call, went into about 9 minutes or something. I was just splitting aside there listening to that. I was feeling for you.
0: Yeah, poor Ruth. That's all I can say, poor Ruth. There's a yes or no answer. Yeah, exactly.
4: Yeah. Well, she wasn't giving you an out. Like, you couldn't.
0: No, she never does.
4: Yeah. So I just thought that was hilarious.
0: Yeah.
4: Hey, I got some things for you. I'll save them for tomorrow night, but
0: okay.
4: Some interesting things that I want to run past you. But

0: A Bible.
1: Next.
0: A Volkswagen Bug or Bug.
1: Next.
0: Encyclopedia set.
1: Next. You know, I think that'd be the other way around. I think in 1970, more people owned them than today. But no.
0: Yeah, well, you were saying today there's more people that own stuff, right?
1: Yeah, right. See, exactly. It was 3 million in 1970, six and a half million today. But yeah, less people own encyclopedias. They just look it up online.
0: Yeah, exactly. Yeah, okay, I got you on that one. All right, let's see. Expensive sterling silver diningware.
1: No. I wonder if that's gone up. I know everybody used to own it. It was wedding presents and stuff like that. I don't know anymore, but no.
0: Yeah, I was trying to think of the overall word. What you know, I said it kind of lengthy, but like, what do you call that?
1: Flatware.
0: When people want flatware, serving pieces or
1: right.
0: whatever. Yeah. Okay. How about a toaster oven?
1: No. Got anything else?
0: Turntable, 8-track player.
1: Neither. 8-track players. God knows there's not more of them now. Hang on a minute. Don't go away. I'm going to refine some of those answers right after the news right here on WGN Radio.

0: WGN Radio. I'm Raleigh James. I thought it was a good record, 1966 on Josie. Yeah, group's known for one song, and this isn't it, by the way. Natural Born Lover. Yeah. J.J. Jackson. Yeah, but it's all right. Co-wrote it with Sidney Barnes, and J.J. Produced it, too. And it was actually Herb Abramson produced it. I guess J.J. arranged it. But Herb Abramson, of course, was one of the original partners with Atlantic. And then when he came back from the service, he formed his own stuff. And so that was one of the things he produced. So who are they? What do they have in common with everybody else who've been playing? All right, Robert in LaGrange has a bumper guess. Okay, Robert, what'd you hear you know?
1: Yeah, Raleigh, this is on the last one that you played just before the 11:30 news. It sounded like the Stylistics to me.
0: No Stylistics.
1: Oh, boy. Okay. Could I try one of your advertisers then?
0: Advertising, huh? Sure, we can do advertising. The best of the Rockies is yours.
1: The best of the Rockies is yours?
0: Yes, yes. Now, come on. What products do you normally associate with the Rockies?
1: Oh, isn't it a beer?
0: Well, yes. And what would that beer be?
1: Oh, boy. the best of the Rockies is yours. I'll take a wild guess. Miller High Life?
0: Oh, God. Oh, man, the Coors family would roll over at that. No, Coors.
1: Oh.
0: Yes, Adolph Coors.
1: Oh, Coors. Yeah, oh, my Coors. God.
0: Yes.
1: Yeah.
0: Right. Okay.
1: Yeah.
0: We'll talk to you later. Okay, thanks. Appreciate
1: it.
0: Okay. Yeah. Oh, thank God Joe Coors is not still alive. All right, so 888-876-5593. We're back to Eric in Minneapolis, and I believe we were just getting around, to Partridge Family Trivia. Would that be correct?

0: throw my last three choices at the straggler?
1: Oh, sure. Go for it.
0: Okay. I've been so bad so far. Might as well finish on a high note here. I'm going to go with swimming pool.
1: Next.
0: Life insurance.
1: Next.
0: And my last one is a wig or a hairpiece.
1: Nope.
0: You can think
1: about it. If you think of anything in the next hour, call me back. But in the meantime, we're doing the Partridge Family, are we?
0: Correct.
1: You will redeem yourself.
0: Raleigh, I was going to say, like Raymond Burr's Taylor, I'm out of material.
1: Yeah, oh, God. Yeah, that's terrible. okay. What actor played Reuben Kincaid?
0: Oh, that was their manager, and his name was Dave Madden.
1: Absolutely right. That's right. No, it was Dave Madden. Yeah.
0: One of my faves.
1: Yeah, and he was a decent guy. For a while, he took Danny Bonaducci in when he was having family problems and all that. He was a decent person, guy from Canada originally. Anyway.
0: Yeah, he was from Canada. I didn't know that about him when Danny was having some issues.
1: Yeah.
0: Is that where he kind of turned to?
1: Yeah, absolutely, and he was there for him. So I gave him a lot of credit for that. And of course he had a lot of bit roles in Bewitched and other things like that. But really, the Partridge Family was his only really long playing gig.
0: Yeah, I'll see him sometimes in some of those other sitcoms. Every now and then I'll spot and recognize him. And I didn't realize he did so much other things. I thought he was just primarily the Partridge Family, but he does show up in some other shows.
1: Yeah. No. Well, he was a comic originally, like a stand-up comic. He had a bicycle accident when he was a young child, and it was immobilized for a few years. And he learned magic and started taking magic on the road and stuff like that. I think he was living in Terre Haute with relatives at that time, and actually went to Indiana State Teachers College for a minute there too. But he was doing opening gigs as a comic in nightclubs, and it was interesting because Frank Sinatra had seen him and suggested to Ed Sullivan, you know, you put this guy on the show. So we did about three nights on the Ed Sullivan show. And that led to his first real acting engagement, a show that nobody remembers, Camp Runamuck.
0: Camp Runamuck, yeah. I don't know if I ever saw that, but I think I might have heard of it.
1: Oh, yeah. It was momentarily interesting as far as that goes. And, yeah, it was one of those deals where it was like your basic boy's summer camp. Camp Divine was the girl's counterpart against the other side of the lake. So yeah, I think it did it last more in a season? I don't think so. I think it was a one-season show. But anyway, from there he got, you know, the Partridge Family came shortly thereafter. He did some stuff on Laugh-In, too, some bit parts on Laugh-In.
0: Yeah, that's what I was going to say. I thought I remember seeing him on there coming, popping out behind one of the doors that they would sometimes say a little joke or a line or two or something. But, he was kind of a quiet guy. You never really heard much about him outside of Hollywood or anything like you know, he kind of was just one of those kind of guys that just went to work, did his thing, and, didn't say too much or get too involved with any other things, but, yeah.
1: Did a lot of voiceover, as far as that goes. A lot of voiceover for commercials and stuff like that. So, you know, he's a working actor. He didn't starve. So, hey, that's a winner right there.
0: Hey, I was going to tell you, I'll talk about this tomorrow. I might try to call through and call tomorrow, but I found $5 on the floor walking into a store the other day.
1: Oh.
0: I was just walking in down the aisle, and it started me thinking. I said, I need to call Raleigh and ask her. So I was going to ask you, like, have you ever found money, and, like, what's your lifetime total? Because my lifetime total now with that $5 pulls me up to around $80 in my life, about $80 I found over the course of my lifetime. And I can tell you, like, pretty much, now, except for the coins, I can tell you the bills, where I found them, and how much they were, and that kind of thing. So
1: I don't think, I you know, in answer to your question, I don't think I ever found money.
0: Really?
1: Yeah.
0: Not even a dollar bill or
1: no.
0: coins?
1: Now,
0: or
1: anything? You know, coins like a dime or whatever, but I wouldn't stop down to pick them up, see. But I passed loose change, but, you know, as far as bills, no, I can't remember ever finding an actual bill.
0: Yeah, okay, well, tomorrow I'll just give you a little quick rundown, and then okay. I would be curious to hear, like, the audience, you know, like when they call in, like, hey, just to see if, like, someone's found some really large amount of money or anything. Because as a kid, I used to walk around dreaming about stuff like that. Like, would I be walking someday and just see a suitcase? Because living in Los Angeles, and then I always thought, well, I might find some bank robbery caper, you know, satchel full of money laying off the side of the road or hid somewhere, you know, just until they could come back for it. Something like that. I used to think that when it would make the walk easier, like walking between school and home or whatever. I'd be thinking like that. I'd always be looking around and just thinking like, what if I found something like that? What would that be like? You know, be life changing.
1: Well, yeah, but I think if I found big money, the first thing I would want to do is try and find the owner. It wouldn't occur to me, gee, I should just keep it. You know, I figure there's somebody who's missing that money, and I'm going to make sure I can get it back to them.
0: But, I mean, wouldn't you think about maybe it possibly being from a, you know, ill-gained
1: Well, if it was ill-gained, probably I would get to keep it because I'd never find the rightful owner who'd come forward and say, oh, that's funny. I was actually proofing a book that a friend of mine is writing, and I had so forgotten about this story, but it was hilarious. The record business in New York, and a mobster guy who was on trial, and they were accusing him on trial of getting the money that was in question here from drug deals, and he straight face said, No. I never got money from a drug deal. I got this honestly. I robbed banks. So, you know, you just never know what will come out of people's mouths. He did go to jail for tax evasion. But anyway, I digress. But you are a winner, so hang on. Don't go away. All right.
0: Okay,
1: so,
0: thank you.
1: So, yeah, 888-876-5593, 8888. Raleigh and Mark and Rohrer are going to do charts. I'm looking forward to that. And we've got Dave on the north side. We're going to do lyrics. Yep, 1975 lyrics. And I'm prepared. Another bumper stumper coming up. Maybe that'll be familiar. We'll find out in moments here on WGN Radio.

0: I'm Riley James. Cleveland Group on GWP Records. That was a little New York label, Jerry Purcell. Yes, Gerald W. Purcell, GWP Records, had started, and not a whole lot of people on it, but enough, actually, surprisingly. So who are they? 888-876-5593. And what do they have in common with every other group we are playing tonight? Yeah, there's something obvious. All right, so let's see what we're doing here. I believe Dave in the North Side wants charts, or wants lyrics. I'm sorry, wants lyrics. And I'm prepared for you. Are you there, Dave?
1: Yeah. Hello.
0: Yeah, you sound very excited about it. All right, so.
1: I got a stomachache.
0: Oh, I'm sorry to hear that. Well, all right, we're going to do some easy lyrics from 1975 because I'm going to start out with the opening two lines. You ready?
1: Okay.
0: In the corner of the bar, there stands a jukebox with the best of country music, old and new.
1: It sounds familiar.
0: Yeah. Female vocalist. Big star in 1975, obviously.
1: Can you repeat it again?
0: Yeah, I'm trying to find it here that I can actually play it for you, which should be a miracle. But, yes, in the corner of the bar, there stands a jukebox with the best of country music, old and new. All right, I'll let you hear it and you'll know instantly, I think.
1: I hope so.

0: right. So who is she?
1: Is that Olivia Newton-John?
0: Absolutely right. Of course it is. Do you know the song?
1: No.
0: Please, Mr. Please, don't play B-17.
1: yeah.
0: All right. You know you did it. Hang on. Don't go away. All right. So good deal there. Then we'll put Dave on hold, we think. And do we have time before the news? Well, I think we certainly can start, if nothing else. Maybe finish, too. Mark is in Aurora. How's it going, Mark?
2: I'm just fine. And I wanted to tell one of your listeners about David Madden.
0: Oh, yeah?
2: Maybe the last thing he did before he passed away was the children's show.
0: Oh, from Focus on the
2: Adventures
0: Family.
2: Adventures in Odyssey, out of Focus on the Family.
0: Yeah, Focus on the Family. It was a voiceover gig.
2: In fact, the episodes that are playing, that are rerunning right now, feature him.
0: Yeah.
2: He is, he's complaining that one of the characters keeps knocking over his window washing bucket. And he often talks about his squeegee. And he's also telling this character the biblical story of Esau and Jacob, because this character feels like she hates her sister. And so David Madden's character, Bernard, is warning her of the dangers of hating a sibling and how that can eat your own soul and all that good stuff. So he's featured on Adventures in Odyssey reruns right now.
0: You know, I would normally make fun of you for listening to this, but the reality is I used to listen to Unshackled, the soap opera from Pacific Gardens Ministry, so I can't make fun of you for anything.
2: I still listen to it.
0: Oh, God.
2: You know what? Even though Adventures in Odyssey is a children's show, I love it.
0: Good. All right.
2: I really do.
0: All right.
2: And it features some well-known past actors like Angela Cartwright. And it features an actress who has talked with me on the phone. Her name is Chris Anthony Lansdowne.
0: Okay.
2: And she did some acting in the 70s. She said she once acted in a show opposite David Madden. So anyway, I'm doing 1966 this week.
0: Oh,
2: and I don't guarantee that I know all of them, because that's just when I started listening to the radio, I think.
0: Oh, okay. Well, I think you'll do it. Number one, Monday.
2: But yeah. Oh, the Mamas and the Papas.
0: Number two, Rainy Day Women, number 12 and 35.
2: Bobby Dylan.
0: Number three, Good Lovin'. Of course, a remake of the Olympics, but it was a big hit.
2: Good Lovin', the Young Rascal.
0: Yes.
2: I believe.
0: Number four, When a Man Loves a Woman.
2: Percy Sledge.
0: Yes. Number five, A Groovy Kind of Love.
2: Oh, gosh. I can hear the song playing in my head, but even if you played it for me, it wouldn't.
0: It was on the Fontana label.
2: Yeah.
0: Of course, the lead singer was a Fontana, so.
2: Oh, and I'm going to kick myself when you tell me the name of the group.
0: Yes, you will. Yes, you will. The Mindbenders.
2: Yeah. Okay,
0: yeah,
2: but I wouldn't have remembered
0: as in
2: that.
0: Wayne Fontana and the Mindbenders, except they're just the Mindbenders then. Number six.
2: So now we know I won't.
0: Yeah.
2: That's six already?
0: Yeah, number six is Kix.
2: Yeah. Oh, the supposedly druggy song, which was actually anti-drug and got banned anyway. Paul Revere and the Raiders.
0: I never knew there was drugs involved. Number seven, How Does That Grab You, Darling?
2: No, yeah. How does that grab you, darling?
0: How does that mess your mind?
2: No. Could you play it?
0: Yes, I absolutely could. And actually, I kind of like the song. It's horrible to admit.
2: That's the story of Kix, is that it was an anti-drug song, but the FCC heard drugs, and they banned it.
0: It wasn't banned. They might have claimed. The FCC's never banned anything, by the way. They can't.
2: Well, that's the story I heard.
0: Yeah. Well, remember, we have a constitution.
2: It's supposed to be about drugs.
0: We have a constitution. They cannot ban drugs.
2: Yeah.
0: Oh, they could fine you for things after the fact, but no. But anyway, no, they didn't weigh in on it at all.
2: No, Kix is a song about a guy who's advising a girl, you know, hey, don't resort to Kix. Just Terry, you don't need kicks to face the world each day. I'm going to help you find yourself another way.
0: Well, good for Terry Melcher, right, who produced it. All right, here's your How Did I Grab You, Darling, and then we're doing the news. You can think about it.
2: Okay.

0: Sinatra. Nancy Sinatra.
1: Absolutely. Hang on. Don't go away. We'll reconvene with the rest of them after the news. Don't go away on WGN Radio.

WGN Radio. I'm Raleigh James. 1968 on Columbia. Actually, Eddie Arnold had it the year before, and I thought this group, however, nailed it in 68. And they probably had a dozen things on the country charts. They only had one thing on the pop charts, and it was not a big hit. But since we're not getting too many winners on identifying the songs, let alone the theme, nobody's guessing on that. This was the quasi-pop hit.

0: I guess we can figure out why they didn't have another hit. But anyway, we get back to Mark in Aurora, and we're counting them down.
1: Yeah,
0: and I've lost the book.
1: Well, tell me.
0: Yes.
1: Tell me the title again of that Nancy Sinatra song.
0: How Does That Grab You, Darling?
1: Okay, well, somebody must have been using a reliable formula, because not only is it rhythmically similar to Boots, but it's even in the same key.
0: Well, it's the same guy. Lee Hazelwood's behind all of this stuff.
1: Yeah.
0: And I like
1: Phaedra, and I like Summer Wine, but those two songs are so similar, they might as well be the same song.
0: Yeah, but I just kind of liked, How Does That Grab You, Darling? How does that mess your mind? All right, so.
1: But now, I love Summer Wine. Real interesting story.
0: There you go. All that is the same guy. It's all Lee Hazelwood. All right.
1: Yeah.
0: Number 8, Message to Michael.
1: Oh, Dionne Warwick.
0: Yes. Number 9, Sloop John B.
1: Beach Boys.
0: And number 10, Love Is Like an Itching in My Heart.
1: Could you play it?
0: Will that help? I mean, this was a huge, huge group.
1: I don't know.
0: All right, well, let me see if I can find it.
1: Well.
0: Because actually, I don't mind playing it. It's not not terrible, not like the other thing I played just a minute ago. But, okay, that should be enough. All right, this should do it to it. Yes, indeed. Yes, I knew you wouldn't need help. All right. Well, you did very well, all things considered. Just kind of freaked on the mind benders. But all right, good deal.
1: Yep.
0: Good enough to win.
1: Okay.
0: All right, well, hang on. Don't go away. All right, so that's the deal with charts. Now let's put Mark on hold. You can have charts, you can have lyrics, you can have whatever you want. You can identify our question, which I guess I should repeat again, because we are going to reveal it in about 40 minutes here. In 1970, under 3 million Americans owned one. Today, about 6.5 million Americans own one. What? One what? All right, so Diane in Chicago wants to take some guesses on that. So, Diane, welcome back to WGN Radio.
2: Hi, Robbie. I was thinking, because of the, would be people that have, like, maybe more well-off or whatever, so I would say a second home.
0: You're a winner.
2: Oh, wow. Okay.
0: That's absolutely true. Today, 6.5 million people own a second home. Hell, some own a third.
2: Oh, wow. Okay.
0: Yes.
2: I was going to say yacht and RV, recreational vehicle. Oh, no kidding.
0: You're absolutely right.
2: Okay.
0: So you're a winner. The prizes are worthless. They take forever to get you. You'll like the certificate,
2: okay.
0: but something else we'll send you probably
2: right,
0: won't
2: I've gotten
0: want.
2: One before. Okay.
0: Oh, then you know. Okay,
2: all
0: hang
2: right.
0: on. Don't go away.
2: All right, thank
0: so,
2: you.
0: So, yeah, pretty much the same certificate. I'm not very creative. All right, so, but that is absolutely right. So we need another question. Well, let me come up with one here. The last time anyone officially died of this in the United States was the early 1950s. Died of what? Yeah. Never been on a death certificate since. What is it? All right, so 888-876-5593. Now, I think Maddie in Harwood Heights was going to guess on our question, but 5x5 when all else fails. So, hey, Maddie.
3: Hi. I had a lot of really bad guesses for the straggler. It was bidets.
0: No, we were ready.
3: It was
0: second home.
3: And it was second home. I know. I feel like such an idiot.
0: No, that's all right.
3: I was like pet ferrets. I was like, you know, ferrets. Tattoos, bidets.
0: Oh. I like
3: was thinking
0: it.
3: Too deeply. All right. Let's do 5x5, and then I can go to bed.
0: Okay. Who's older, Mick Jagger or Keith Richards?
3: Keith Richards.
0: Mick Jagger. What was the first Stephen King novel that turned into a movie?
3: First Stephen King novel that turned into a movie.
0: No, don't go there. Take another guess.
3: The one with the trucks.
0: No, forget about the trucks. Keep going.
3: Stephen King. It was Dead Zone.
0: I gave you lots of chances.
3: Carrie.
0: Okay, we'll give you Thanks. Carrie. Yes, okay. It was Carrie. We're going to run out of movies here. Who wrote Little Women?
3: Jane Austen.
0: Louisa May Alcott. We'll talk to you next week. Sleep well.
3: All right, I think you're wrong about that last one.
0: Well, Louisa May Alcott? No, really, I'm right. Little Women is a very famous book. Been around forever.
3: I think you're making this up as you go along. Okay. Thank you, Robert.
0: All right, we'll talk to you later. Thanks, appreciate it. No, you can look that up. It's all over the place. That's absolutely true. All right, so yes, so our new question. The last time anyone officially died of this in the United States was in the early 1950s. Died of what? All right, so there's your question. Now, let's see. Cindy called back with some trivia guesses. All right, and Stan thinks he knows some bumpers. So, Stan, what'd you hear you know? I know you knew the doo-wop song.
4: Yeah, that's the one I was going to guess, the one from 1956.
0: Yeah.
4: Because You Are Mine by the G-Clubs.
0: Yes, 1956 on Pilgrim, absolutely right.
4: On a Pilgrim label, yeah.
0: Yeah.
4: And another one that I knew, the first one was I Don't Want to Be the One to Tell You by the Royalettes.
0: Yes, absolutely.
4: And the Flirtations did Natural Born Lover.
0: Yes, absolutely.
4: And of the groups I know, they were all on multi-labels. I don't know about the other groups. There's like two or three of them that I didn't know.
0: Yeah.
4: But also, these groups, they had their songs recorded by other artists.
0: Nice guess, not right.
4: Oh. Okay.
0: Yeah, but you know the G-Clefs, so that and a lot of others, too. But, yes, I'm impressed at that, of course. It's a fine record.
4: Oh, yeah. They were also on Paris label.
0: Yes.
4: And the Royalettes were on Chancellor.
0: Well, they were a little bit, yes, but mostly MGM because
4: that's
0: how they got in the game because they won that talent contest on the Buddy Dean show. And the prize was a recording contract with MGM. And I remember thinking at the time, what, does he hate these people? Because MGM was not known for their prowess and, you know, top 40 or soul records, you know, Tommy Edwards notwithstanding. So, yeah, that was the deal with them. I thought they were great. And that was on their second album.
4: I thought the Royalettes were really good.
0: Yeah, all that Teddy Randazzo stuff.
4: There he goes. They did a good version of that Velvet song.
0: Yes.
4: And a good version of Out of Sight, Out of Mind, which is the other side of their big hit. It's going to take a miracle.
0: Yeah.
4: I thought It's Going to Take a Miracle. It was a great hit in 66.
0: Absolutely. Even Denise Williams couldn't ruin it. It's just a great record.
4: Yeah.
0: All right. Well, good deal. As usual, you're a winner. Hang on.
4: Okay.
0: Don't go away. All right. So, yes, Stan knows all and tells some. So let's put Stan on hold while we reconfirm that address. And we'll be talking to Cindy and Robert, both of whom called back, I think, with guesses on something or other. Rita in Harwood Heights got some guesses, so she's up next right after another Bumper Stumper coming up on WGN Radio.

0: WGN Radio. I'm Molly James. I admit it, I found this record, 1978, on Motown. Because of the title, Love Is All You Need, I said, oh, somebody's redone Tommy Edwards again. Not hardly, but yeah, 78, I got fooled by several songs I was wondering, but I thought it was a good little record. So who are they? What do they have in common? What does that group have in common with every other group we played? Got two more groups we will be playing. And in the meantime, we have a new question since our straggler about under 3 million Americans owned one, and today 6.5 million. That was gotten. That's a second home. We have, the last time anyone officially died of this in the United States was the early 1950s. Died of what? All right, so let's see. Rita in Harwood Heights going to take a guess on that. So, Rita, welcome to WGN Radio.
1: Hello. I was thinking polio.
0: No.
1: No?
0: Nope.
1: What about a snake bite?
0: Nope. Oh, people are still dying of snake bites. Okay, thanks.
1: Okay.
0: Thanks, appreciate it.
1: Bye-bye.
0: Yeah, no, if you lived in Arizona, you'd know that. Yes, people absolutely die of snake bites. Not regularly, but also not a very unusual occurrence. Cindy called back. All right, Cindy, welcome back to WGN Radio. What do you think?
2: Well, first of all, I want to say if Rita could call, from Howard Heights could call tomorrow and give us the update about how she's getting help with her pacemaker, and hopefully James from the South Side calls tonight. But anyhow, yeah, he's my favorite caller. He really is. But then anyhow, my guess is leprosy?
0: No.
2: All right. And then my other guess for, like, the last question was going to be an in-home, like, central generator system. I guess that was a pretty good guess, right?
0: It's not right.
2: No, but it was good. It was a good guess. Mm-hmm. I mean, it was close. It was something with a house.
0: Uh-huh.
2: Okay, that's it.
0: All right. Thanks. Good deal. So, let's see. We now go to Robert in LaGrange, who has called back. All right, Robert. So, what do you think?
3: Yeah, I'd just like to see if I could redeem myself for those two wrong answers I gave earlier. Let's see. Could I do charts from July of 67?
0: Yeah, sure. July of 67. All right. We absolutely can do July of 67. And I've got it right here. That's June. Let's get into July. And we've got, let's see. Well, I've got the beginning and end. Let's do something in the middle. July 15th, 1967. You ready?
3: Yes, yeah.
0: Okay, Windy.
3: Association.
0: Number two, A Little Bit of Soul.
3: Oh, A Little Bit of Soul? A
0: Little
3: man.
0: Bit of Soul.
3: Yeah.
0: Yeah, you know the record. I'm going to let you hear some of it, but yeah. This is the only thing you can name by them, believe me. If you can name another one, you're doing better than me.
3: I remember a song called A Bit of Soul. Oh, no, A Little Bit of Soul. Yeah, oh, doggone it. Yeah, now I know the tune. Oh,
0: yeah. You know this song.
3: Yeah, I do know it, but... Oh, the group. Wow. I'll probably kick myself on this one.
0: Maybe. Let's see. I'm looking to find. So yeah. I'm hoping it's on this computer, and if so, I will play it. But I'm not sure I have it. All right. Let me look at it by the artist. Maybe I've got it listed that way. I don't know. Let's see. Yeah. Oh, okay. I got it. All right, here we go. This was a big hit. Well, obviously, it's a top 10 record. We know it's a big hit. Here they are.
3: Oh, yeah, I remember.

0: And they were from Mansfield, Ohio. And it was Jerry Kazanets and Jeffrey Katz who found them, you know, the Kazanets Katz Flying Circus. And this is, this song got to number two, went gold. And,
1: I was thinking of the Regents, but that was Barbara Ann.
0: Right, that was Barbara Ann. It was on Laurie, I think.
1: Yeah, I remember the song like it was yesterday, but I can't think of who did it.
0: You can't think of anybody else they ever would have done. And after it was on Laurie, Buddha did a reissue of it. The Music Explosion.
2: Got the news.
1: Oh, yeah, they were like one of those one-hit wonders.
0: That's what I said. You couldn't name a second one. Hang on a minute. Don't go away. We'll pick it up right after the news with the rest of it right here on WGN Radio.

0: WGN Radio. I'm Raleigh James. Okay, so who is that? Yeah, I'm just enjoying a little too much there. All right, so now we are working on several things, and we only have about 20 minutes to do it. Now, of course, if you don't get our question, because it's a new question right now, it becomes next week's straggler. And that's the last time anyone officially died of this in the United States was the early 1950s. Died of what? All right, so that's our question. That's your last bumper stumper. No one has taken a guess yet on what these groups all have in common. So what do you think? All right, so Maddie is in Harwood Heights. Welcome back to WGN Radio.
1: Look, I'm going to go again. I'm going to say nuclear fallout.
0: That's interesting. No.
1: Can I do a 5 for 5 or?
0: Yeah, if that's what you'd like to do. Absolutely. So here we go. Let's find something interesting here. Wait a minute.
1: Hold on for 1 second, Raleigh. Maria, I'm on the phone live on television.
0: Or radio.
1: The radio, anyway.
0: Yeah, radio. Yes. All right, Maria. Hi, Maria. How are you? So now let's see where we are here. And that would be, what company did Wile E. Coyote buy his products from to use against Roadrunner?
1: That would be Acme.
0: Absolutely right. What are the first names of Abbott and Costello?
1: Abbott and Costello. It was not Elliot.
0: No, there's no Elliots. No E's.
1: No, there was no E's. Was it Gilbert and Frank?
0: No, nothing like that.
1: No, Hannibal and...
0: No, and Lecter. No, there's none of that either.
1: Oh. I don't know, Bobby. I don't know.
0: Bud Abbott and Lou Costello.
1: Oh, stop it. I knew that.
0: I know you knew it. Name an alcoholic drink with the same name as a big city.
1: Manhattan.
0: Absolutely
1: baby.
0: Right. All right, so let's see. Got to get the next two, and you're a winner. Who is Porky Pig's girlfriend?
1: Porky Pig's girlfriend is Piggy, Stephen, Kevin.
0: Porky Pig's girlfriend.
1: Porky Pig's girlfriend is Porgsy?
0: Oh, you can do this. Come on. You know this stuff.
1: You know, Riley, you believe in me, and you really shouldn't.
0: Well, Porky Pig's girlfriend was Petunia Pig.
1: You know when I don't.
0: All right. We'll talk to you next week.
1: Yeah, maybe.
0: I hope so, and don't wait that long. I mean, to any time you'd like to call, you're more than welcome. Okay, bye. All right, so it's not easy. It's much easier asking the questions than answering them. That's for sure. But what do we have here? Ruth and Gurney wants to guess. Okay, let's confine your conversation to your guesses. Ruth, go for it.
2: All right. Well, first of all, Sagittarius is a horse, a very powerful
0: astrological
2: sign. Yeah, no, the measles or chicken pox. And I have a request for 2 songs.
0: Neither measles nor chicken pox. Let me get out the deal.
2: And God.
0: Well, maybe not. All right, so what is it you want to hear, Ruth?
2: I would like to hear Louis Armstrong's If I Were a King, and also this song that you just played this evening. I didn't know who the artist was. I hadn't heard it before. I was really surprised in so many years. Claudine Lange, I think Andy Williams might have sang it, or she did. Here Comes Heaven.
0: Oh, yeah. No, actually, the quasi-hit was Eddie Arnold in 1967. No one's going to get the version I have, which is the Hardin Trio.
2: Okay, well, I'm requesting Eddie Arnold then,
0: okay.
2: If you don't mind.
0: I'll be happy to play it. It's not as nice a record, but I'll be happy to play it.
2: Okay.
0: Sure. You betcha.
2: All right.
0: Okay, thanks.
2: Thank you.
0: All right, yeah, Here Comes Heaven, 1967 on RCA. All right, now let's see what else we're doing here, because we are doing something, and we're, we've got another, 15 minutes, so I think we can do it. All right, so... Were we in the middle of charts for Robert? Robert, were we in the middle of charts for you? I think we were.
3: Yeah. Yeah, we were. Yeah.
0: All right. Well, let me pull the book back. Something told me we were. All right. Let me. The charts are falling apart in front of my very eyes here. Paper everywhere. All right. So let's see. So we have the July of 67, of course, and that would.
3: That a little bit of soul was the last tune that I did.
0: Yes. Right. Number two, the music explosion. Yeah. Number three.
3: Yeah.
0: Can't take my eyes off you.
3: Oh, Frankie Valli.
0: Right, number four, San Francisco, wear some flowers in your hair.
3: Yeah, oh, I don't know what it is with me today. I know the song.
0: Oh, yeah.
3: What was his name? Oh, boy. Yeah. Yeah, I'm just drawing a blank.
0: All right, well, that would be Scott McKenzie, but that's okay. You're entitled to three wrong, and you haven't gotten there yet. So, number five, Don't Sleep in the Subway.
3: Oh, that was Petula Clark.
0: Right, number six, Come On Down to My Boat, Baby.
3: Oh, yeah, I got it. Again, the song.
0: EMS.
3: Oh.
0: You can do
3: it. Were they another one hit?
0: I think so, yes. They tried. They tried their damnedest to have follow-ups, but no, this really was it.
3: Yeah.
0: Three words, and the initials are EMS.
3: Oh, EMS?
0: Mm-hmm.
3: Oh, Every Mother's Son.
0: Thank you. Number seven, Up, Up, and Away.
3: Fifth Dimension.
0: Number eight, Light My Fire.
3: The Doors.
0: Number nine, Come On, Marianne.
3: Four Seasons.
0: And number 10, A Whiter Shade of Pale.
3: Oh, Procol Harum.
0: All right, see, by the skin of your teeth, you did it. Hang on, don't go away.
3: Yeah,
0: you did. Okay. All right, so absolutely. And let's put Robert on hold. And, yeah, man, I always thought that Whiter Shade of Pale was, you know, just a funeral dirge as far as that goes. And it turned out from friends of mine who had the misfortune of being a wedding disc jockey, a couple of them all said, oh no, that's a big request for weddings. So, oh my God, it'd be better for funerals. All right, so let's see. Can't account for taste, I guess. Annette in Carol Stream, welcome back to WGN Radio.
4: Hi, yes. Will you repeat your main question for me?
0: Absolutely, I will. I got to find it. It's here somewhere. I saw it. Well, oh, here we are. All right. The last time anyone officially died of this in the United States was in the early 1950s. Died of what?
4: Okay, my first guess is malaria.
0: Nope.
4: No. Diphtheria?
0: Nope.
4: Pertussis?
0: No.
4: And I think somebody already guessed polio.
0: Nope. Everybody's going to kill me when, thank God, you don't know where I live. But anyway, and it'll hang on through next week. And it was never on a death certificate after this. So this was the last official cause of death in the early 1950s.
4: Okay. Well, I thought it would be one of those.
0: Well, if you think of something else, you got a whole week to think about it. Call me back.
4: Okay.
0: Okay, thanks. Appreciate it. Yeah, and then again, of course, somebody might get it tonight, but if not, it is our straggler for next week. And Marge in Wisconsin's going to guess. So, hello, Marge.
5: Hi, I'd like to try this guess for the disease.
0: Good. Well, okay, cause of death, anyway.
5: Okay, I've got three guesses. One would be scurvy.
0: Nope.
5: Beriberi.
0: Nope.
5: Lockjaw.
0: Nope.
5: Oops. Oh, well.
0: Thanks for trying.
5: Okay, bye-bye.
0: Okay, bye. Yeah, nice guesses, but no. Let's see. I believe Bob in Arlington Heights wants in on this as well. So, Bob, what do you think?
6: I think it's old age.
0: You're a winner. You're absolutely a winner. Why did you know that?
6: Well, because I'm there. And...
0: we all are. All right. Yes, it
6: was. And my mantra is I'm going to die broke, but not broken. And and so one of my friends jokingly said, well, then you'll need another cause of death because old age is not an official one.
0: Well, your friend is right. A man in Tennessee who died New Year's Eve 1953 was the last recorded old age death. Effective January 1st, 1954, old age was no longer accepted as a sufficient cause. Doctors had to go into more detail about which bodily function shut the body down. And it was Chris in Lancaster who suggested that question, and we thank him, and you are a winner.
6: Well, thank you.
0: Well, yes, hold on. The prizes are worthless. Takes forever to get something. We hope that you'll get it while you're still on the earth. We make no guarantees. And the certificate's fun, and whatever else you get, you'll probably just laugh, like a 45 or something like that. Hang on. Don't go away. All right. So, yeah, we have a lot of 45s. We'll be mailing them. So let's go from there. Now, we're going to... we got Jeffrey in Alsop. He was guessing on it, and so was Tim in Geneva. So I need another question, but I'm wondering, since we only have about 7-8 minutes right now, if we should forego, because if I give you one now, then next week it's the straggler, and that's the last time. So I think I should probably wait until next week to debut a new question. All right, but I will be debuting the last Bumper Stumper, and is anybody going to guess on the theme? Well, we'll see on WGN Radio.

0: WGN Radio. I'm Raleigh James. Well, I thought it was worthy, but didn't make it to hit status. 1965 on Esky. What other group can you name on Esky? Should be obvious. You're saying none of them. Yeah, I understand. All right, so that's all to be heard. 11. I want to know, what do all these groups have in common? And yeah, I seem to have no takers on that, so I will explain who they all were and what they have in common after we go through a few more things like Jeff in Homewood. How's it going, Jeff?
1: Going good. How are you?
0: Well, all right. So I believe we're going to do Seinfeld trivia.
1: We're going to try.
0: Yeah, I had it here a moment ago. I've just lost your question. It'll come back, no doubt. But I keep coming up with the Partridge Family again. But it was such a nice Seinfeld trivia, too. So I should have been more prepared for this. But no. So, that's so funny. I've got so many open things. Yes, the arrest records of Payson, Arizona. Who cares? All right, Facebook, Wikipedia. What's this? That's World War II. That's our next guy's questions. And I can't believe I cannot find your question because I liked it. All right, there's another way to do this, and I'm going to come up with it right now before the show is over, we hope, and we'll see what we can do here. Yeah, part of the problem is that I went to one site looking for a great question for you and got all sorts of things on my computer. All right, here we go. I've got it. What was the name of the air conditioner that Kramer bought for Jerry? Was it the Commando 5, the Commando 1, the Commando 8, or the Ultimate Commando Cooler?
1: Commando 5.
0: It's the Commando 8.
1: Ah, man.
0: Yeah. Oh, man. I was sure you were going to get that. I guess it's a famous episode, supposedly. Jerry wanted to buy the Commando 8 because his girlfriend is too hot. So the air conditioner is installed by Kramer, and it falls out of the window and onto a dog. The dog that was injured was the same dog that gives Elaine rabies earlier in the episode. Well, all right. I guess turnabout's fair play. All right. We'll talk to you next week.
1: My one request.
0: Okay, let me get that out in a place that I won't lose it. So yes, I will not lose it. So what is it you want to hear?
1: Played after 12:30 some night, Wichita Lineman, Glenn Campbell.
0: Oh, that's easy. I'll do it. You betcha. Thanks. Appreciate it, Jeff. Okay, Wichita Lineman. Now let me for Jeff in Homewood. Okay. Very good. James on the south side. All right. So, James, are you there?
2: How are
0: you? I'm fine. Yes. Thank you. And I'll be using the question you gave me, who knows, probably next week. And we'll see how long it goes. Like I say, I remembered instantly, but I'm hoping nobody else will because it's a fine question. So, let's see. Yeah, now, your question, however, where did I put it? Oh, yes. The first German serviceman killed in World War II was killed by soldier, fighting guy, from what country?
2: Okay, I'm going to say he was, Polish.
0: No, the first German serviceman killed in World War II was killed by the Japanese in China in 1937.
2: Oh, yeah. You know, I heard about that some time back, and I forgot about that. Oh, well.
0: Yeah, there was...
2: That was a weird when you think about it.
0: Yeah, no, that's why when I looked at that, I thought, oh, man, that's hard. You're really going to have to think to pick that one up.
2: Yeah, and here's the thing: the historians debate the start of World War II, even.
0: Right, and that is a debate. But yeah, so it's not like there's a proclamation and they hang out a banner and have a party. Indeed, there was another one.

0: 1966 on MGM, Sheila and Anita Ross. The Los Lonely Boys, Heaven, 2003 on Pedernales, Henry, JoJo, and Ringo Garza. The G-Clefs, Cause You're Mine, 1956 on Pilgrim, was Teddy, Chris, Timmy, and Arnold Scott. The Lost Generation, You're So Young, But You're So True, 1970 on Brunswick, had Laurel and Fred Simon. We played Heat Wave, That's the Way We Always Say Goodnight, 1979 on Epic from the album Hot Property, Johnny and Keith Wilder. The Flirtations, Natural Born Lover, 1966 on Josie, Ernestine and Shirley Pierce. The Hesitations, Yes, I'm Ready. Yes, it was The Hesitations, 1969 on GWP, George and Charles Scott. The Hardin Trio did Here Comes Heaven, 1968 on Columbia, the album Sing Me Back Home. It was Arlene Bobby and Robbie Hardin. High Energy did Love Is All You Need, 1978 on Motown, and that's Vernessa and Barbara Mitchell. The Whispers did The Time Will Come, 1969 on Soul Clock. That's Wallace and Walter Scott. And the Jellybeans did I'm Hip to You, 1965 on Esky. That's Elise and Maxine Herbert. And that pretty much is a wrap. There'll be a replay of this on Friday night. Don't call. But next Monday, I think I'm pretty well trained about that actually by now. But next Monday night, there will be a live show, 3 full hours. Tomorrow night, 21 hours from now, we will reconvene for whatever is on your mind. Attendance will be taken. So as they say, be there or be square. We thank Adam for keeping us on the air and John for screening your call. But above all calls, I should say plural, a lot of you called tonight. So that was many. Above all, I thank that lot of you who did call. That's what makes the show a pleasure to do. Hope to hear from you tomorrow night. I'm Raleigh James. It's WGN Radio. This is a replay of Monday Night Trivia, May 18th on WGN Radio. We started right at 10. If you don't hear yourself on it, it's because you didn't call. I hope you'll rectify that soon. 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Dial 888-876-5593. 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

0: WGN Radio. I'm Raleigh James. We have 3 big hours of Monday Night Trivia, and we have a straggler question, which I'll give you in a minute. We have 11 bumper stumpers and a theme. It's a new theme. I haven't used it before. All right, so our straggler, maybe you've been thinking about it all week. I hope so, because it will retire tonight if you don't get it. And if you do, of course, we'll have another question. In 1970, under 3 million Americans owned one. Today, about 6.5 million Americans own one. One what? So that's our question. Of course, the bumper stumpers haven't started yet, so that could be a few moments. Yes, well, actually, till the first commercial break. But you can have your own category, as we often offer. And sky's the limit with that. It can be lyrics. It can be charts. It can have nothing to do with music if you want, like Cindy in Chicago, who called before the show, been hanging on because she wants more of Miss Fisher's TV trivia. So, all right, Cindy, how's it going tonight?
1: Okay, yeah, I heard the trivia. I guess I heard it last week, and I just have no clue.
0: That's okay.
1: About the trivia. I would, you know, maybe I could think about it and call back, but Miss Fisher, and then I had another migraine today and missed my man.

0: mammogram, but I don't want to contact Ken. It's just a no.
1: That's up to you. We don't even need to discuss that.
0: All right, if he wants to know what to do about migraines.
1: No. He was going to offer help, and that's perfectly fine. Let's just move on.
0: I don't need any help.
1: I can tell. All right, so we're moving on. All right, so
0: okay,
1: good deal.
0: Let's see if I can do it. And then next time, I might try. It's just too funny. Have Gone, Will Travel. I have to watch that with Chuck. And then maybe Rifleman. Try that.
1: Well, right now we've got the Miss Fisher murder mysteries, and we'll go with that. Phryne makes a number of friends in her debut novel who reappear in subsequent books. What I want to know is, who is the policeman she meets who becomes a useful ally in many of her adventures?
0: Jack.
1: Yes, it is. Let's get a last name. You're doing good.
0: Well, let me think. I'm just having memory problems from the migraine. Jack.
1: He's Detective Inspector Jack
0: Robinson.
1: There you go. All right, you got it. Good deal. Hang on. Don't go away. All right. So that's our deal on Miss Fisher, and a somewhat specialized group of knowledge, to say the least. All right, Barry's in New Hampshire. Barry, welcome back to WGN Radio.
2: Hey, Raleigh.
1: All right, so we're going to do charts.
2: We are. I was going to do either 65 or 75. So,
1: which do you prefer?
2: I said 75.
1: Then that's what we'll do. It's your choice. Sky's the limit on that.
2: Okay.
1: Number one. It's a remake of a song. The original title back in 1960 by another artist was He Will Break Your Heart. But it's number one right now in the week of May 17th, 1975. He Don't Love You Like I Love You. Who did it?
2: Is the Righteous Brothers?
1: Tony Orlando and Dawn.
2: Oh, that's right.
1: Yeah.
2: That's right.
1: And, of course, it was Jerry Butler originally when it was He Will Break Your Heart. All right.
2: Okay.
1: Number two, Before the Next Teardrop Falls.
2: Oh, boy.
1: I know you remember it.
2: I know.
1: Yeah, because we don't want to have to play it for you. It's pretty awful.
2: But isn't it a country?
1: Yeah, I would say that. Yes, it crossed, obviously, if it's number two on the top 40 on the Hot 100 charts. But I would think about him, yes, as a country artist.
2: Oh, boy. I'm so slipping.
1: His initials are FF.
2: FF.
1: Yes.
2: Oh.
1: Maybe I will let you hear a little of it. See what we can do here.

0: love. And it was produced by bad boy Huey P. Moe. So who is he?
1: Freddie.
0: Yes, Freddie Fender. Okay, see, you got it. So we're moving right along. You're still definitely in the running. Number three, Jackie Blue.
1: Ooh, Jackie Blue.
0: I know you know
1: boy,
0: this.
1: I guess
0: I know you know this. Yep. Three words.
1: Boy.
0: It's a group. Three words.
1: And
0: the first one is a mountain chain. All right, we'll let you hear a little of this while you're thinking about it.

Jackets and smile. And they're from Springfield, Missouri, so that should tell you the mountain chain. Are you giving up here? Oh, God, your phone is giving up on you. Yeah, it sure has. I'm going to put you on hold, and we're going to leave 1975 where it is and have you call back and hopefully get a better connection. Yeah, talk about your phone letting you down. That's just what happened with Barry. So we're trying to get through 10 of them, so I'm giving all the breaks we can. He's gotten the first couple. All right, so we'll leave that there, and he'll call back. 888-876-5593. Well, I think it's time that we find out what our first bumper stumper is. Then we got Shane. Ooh, we're driving. All right, MASH TV, don't you know? Ruth and Gurney, and there's room for you, too, on WGN Radio.

0: 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I'm Raleigh James. Okay, so who are they? 1966 on MGM. That's kind of a giveaway. Well, see what you think about it. So 888-876-5593. A little too early to know what it has in common with anything else we play because we haven't played anything else, but we will after the news. That'll be your second one. In the meantime, Barry's called back, and let's see if his cell is treating him more appropriately this time. So are you with us, Barry?
1: Yes. Can you hear me now?
0: Yes, perfectly fine. Yeah, you really digitized out of our lives. All right, but you're back. So you've had plenty of time to think about Jackie Blue, and we're saying the group came from Springfield, Missouri, and the first word is a mountain chain. So who's the group?
1: Yeah, I don't know.
0: Okay, the Ozark Mountain Daredevils.
1: Oh, okay.
0: All right, number four, Shining Star.
1: Oh, boy.
0: Oh, you know this
1: Atlantic
0: group.
1: Rhythm? Rhythm?
0: No, Earth, Wind, and Fire. All right.
1: Oh.
0: Number five is Only Yesterday. You know, be embarrassed if you know.
1: Only Yesterday. The Carpenters?
0: Yes, absolutely. Oh, man.
1: Oh.
0: All right. Well, they saved you because you can only get one more wrong before you're out of it this time. All right. So number six, Walking in Rhythm.
1: Walking in Rhythm.
0: Yep. That's the song.
1: Yeah.
0: Donald Byrd. That's a big hint.
1: Nope. I probably should have went with 65.
0: Yeah, the Blackbirds. All right, well, 65, we can do it next week, or you can always do your old standby. You're always right about the Beatles.
1: Okay. All right. Well,
0: thanks. Appreciate it, Barry. So 888-876-5593. Well, a noble try. That's for sure. So now, Billy Bob and Bourbon A, welcome back to WGN Radio.
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0: Well, how about that?
2: I just got a new phone because they're getting rid of my land-based system, AT&T. Am I coming in loud and clear?
0: You are coming in loud and clear, yes, AT&T. All right.
2: I got consumer cellular. But anyway, I'd like to request this who did Anna? I got the Beatles version.
0: Arthur Alexander.
2: Would you play that for me, please?
0: Yes, I should actually pull out a piece of paper here that I'll still have tomorrow night. That's always a challenge. Okay, here we go. I think I'm on this.
2: Oh, if you get it on, that'd be great.
0: Here. All right, so Anna
2: and then,
0: Arthur Alexander, A-R-T-H-U-R.
2: And then I want to take a guess at your trivial question.
0: All right.
2: From 3 million to 6 million, I say it's increased in handguns in people's houses.
0: No.
2: No, that's the only guess I got there.
0: Okay. So we're going to do advertising, are we?
2: Yeah, because I do so wonderfully.
0: Well, you just never know. Let's.
2: I'm going to guess ahead of time. I think it's going to be Claire Parler saying, "Where's the beef?"
0: Yeah. All right. So let's see what we go. Oh, okay. This is from 1965, and you're old enough to remember 1965, aren't you?
2: Yeah, I was 12.
0: Oh, jeez. All right, good enough. Hey, big spender, spend a little dime on me.
2: Oh, yeah, that was, I think, for some shaving cream or something.
0: No, not shaving cream.
2: No,
0: keep going.
2: No.
0: I'll even give you the category. It was cigars.
2: Oh, yeah, Edie, what you call it, was a spokeswoman that was married to Ernie, the comedian.
0: Yeah, okay.
2: Ernie Kovacs.
0: Yep.
2: But I ain't going to remember the cigars, so I'll try again next week.
0: It was a classic brand of cigars. They were machine-made, and they're still around. But, yeah, you're right. Edie Adams was on the commercials, and you know, one of the taglines was, "Why don't you pick one up and smoke it sometime?" Yes, it's Muriel Cigars, M-U-R-I-E-L, Muriel Cigars.
2: Well, sure, it comes back easily now.
0: Yeah,
2: have a good one.
0: Okay, thanks for trying. Yeah, it was machine-made, and they were in packages similar to cigarette packages, and it was Edie Adams, so you'd see her kind of caressing the package. And all right, well, you had to have been there, and Billy Bob was, but at 12, he probably didn't have too much of an interest in cigars, don't you? Well, we hope not, anyway. All right, so 888-876-5593. I always defer to first-time callers, and we got one. Gayla is a first-time caller in Monticello, Indiana. So, Gayla, Thanks for calling.
3: Well, thank you.
0: And it's probably
3: I'd like to answer that 70.
0: Oh, great. It's probably Monticello, isn't it? They probably don't say Monticello.
3: No, it's Monticello.
0: Yeah, that's what I figured. All right. Yeah. So you're gonna answer our question for us.
3: Yeah, is it Social Security numbers?
0: Isn't that a nice answer? It's not even close, but I just love that answer.
3: Okay, well, I tried.
0: You did, and I hope you will again. Thank you.
3: Okay, thank you.
0: All right,
3: you.
0: So nice to meet Gayla from Monticello. All right, may she call back again. So, yes, our question: in 1970, under 3 million Americans owned one. Today, 6.5 million Americans about own one. Own one what? All right, so that's the question. It gets retired at the end of the night tonight. All guesses are welcome. So what are we doing here? Well, in a minute, actually, we're going to be taking a break for the news. So I'll wait to talk with Shane. We're going to do MASH trivia. What does Ruth want? Oh, Golden Tempo. And she says multiple choice. No, I can't do multiple choice for Golden Tempo. There's no book like that yet. And, of course, you know Golden Tempo because, what was it, 23-1 on that Kentucky Derby win. And in the last moment, yes, really thrilling for people who keep track of that. But we'll ask a question about Golden Tempo, no doubt, or the race, perhaps, all that's coming up. And Naoto, of course, wants trivia, so we'll be doing something from Myers-Briggs. All right, lines available for you if you want them. 888-876-5593 on WGN Radio.

0: WGN Radio. I'm Robert James. Okay, usually don't play things that are this century, but that, in fact, is. And, one of my faves, too. 2003, and Pedernales was Willie Nelson's label at first, and then it switched to something else that you've never heard of. But anyway, it was a regional hit, at least, and one of my faves. So who are they? 888-876-5593, 8888-Raleigh. And let us see, Shane is driving. So, Shane, where are you taking me tonight?
1: We're on our way up to Milwaukee tonight.
0: Yeah, we go there a lot.
1: Yeah, we have different bids, and unfortunately, the bid I had for Milwaukee all the way up until June.
0: Ah, okay, so
1: I get a second load out of there.
0: Okay, I guess I'll get used to the route as we go along. Very good.
1: I missed you last Monday because I was on vacation, and I'm like, oh, I'm going to wait up, and flip-flopping my schedules, I just couldn't wait up. I fell asleep, probably.
0: Sleep is sacred. Take every opportunity you can get for that. I'll tell you what. All right, so MASH, we know all about MASH. So who was the only series regular who was not replaced after leaving the show? And he left in season 8.
1: And he was not replaced?
0: Yeah, he was the only one not replaced.
1: Well, Radar left.
0: Yeah, just stop. Wait a minute, just stop talking. All right, yes, you were right. Yes, Radar it is. They didn't replace Radar. I mean, Klinger kind of stepped into the role, but it wasn't like a new actor replaced him, so you are a winner.
1: All right,
0: hang on, don't go away. All right, so yes, indeed, Radar it was. So 888-876-5593. I guess because Klinger kind of stepped into the role, it's a technicality. What can I tell you? Gary Berghoff, that was Radar, left in season 8 with no outside replacement. There you go. All right, so 888-876-5593, and we've got Shane, who John is refreshing the address again, and then there will be a line available for you. But Bob and Willowbrook's got some guesses on my question, and remember, at the end of the night tonight, it goes away. In 1970, under 3 million Americans owned one. Today, 6.5 million Americans own one. On what? Bob and Willowbrook, welcome to WGN Radio.
2: Thank you, Raleigh. I have to say, nothing gets my brain working like one of your stragglers.
0: Oh, good.
2: So here we go. Okay. Private planes.
0: No. I like that, though. That's nice.
2: Okay. Winnebagos.
0: No.
2: Snowmobiles.
0: No.
2: Bomb shelters.
0: No.
2: Oh,
0: I think there's by the way, I think there's less now with bomb shelters. They were really the hit in the 50s, but they've kind of been diminishing.
2: Yeah, no, but I read an article a few years ago that they're starting to build them somewhere out in the Dakotas.
0: Oh, well, yeah, that's just what they can do with all the old missile silos. Why not? Except they take the elevators out.
2: Right.
0: So came after bomb shelters?
2: Yeah, pet monkeys.
0: Pet monkeys, that's really interesting. No.
2: Okay, well, that's all for now.
0: Well, if you think of more, call me back.
2: Yes, ma'am.
0: Right.
2: Delighted
0: Thanks.
2: To talk to you,
0: Appreciate
2: as always.
0: It. Absolutely. All right, so that's Bob and Willowbrook, and so there is a line available for you, 888-876-5593, 8888-Raleigh. Ruth is in Gurnee. Ruth, welcome back to WGN Radio.
3: Hi, Raleigh. I love when I hear interesting stories with your listeners. I feel like I'm gifted, and I would like to re-gift them back with incredibly interesting stories. So Cinderella, Grandma Cinderella, went to a gala. And from that, and those incredible stories about, I could feel the brush of angel wings, I saw beauty on each face. Surely the presence of the Lord was in that place. The St. Patrick's Raffle from St. Patrick's School, Horse Country, Wadsworth, and I learned that I knew that Golden Temple was going to win the Kentucky Derby.
0: You did? Did you bet?
3: Okay, here's how I knew, and this is why regifting this story brings positive energy and hopefulness to so many people in so many ways. I had been giving out red Chinese New Year's of the horse envelopes, a lot of them, in different places and locations, and I had sent them one through the mail to a veteran in New York, Poughkeepsie, about 4 weeks ago, and he did not get it, and he complained that nobody would send a red envelope with money in it. Everybody knew there would be money in it, and somebody took it. I knew he has a horse that he takes care of, you know, one of those people that do rescue horses. So I knew that he would receive the envelope. He received it, though, after the Derby. Then all the other envelopes that were sent to me with a box of St. Valentine's Day fortune cookies and money envelopes with golden horses on them, which I filled like Santa Claus on his sleigh was filling packages at the North Pole. So I was doing my Chinese New Year's red envelopes, golden horses on them, and the last two that I gave out of many were at the St. Patrick's raffle. And they had a $100 bill in one honoring the Benjamin, and then $2 bills and other currency in the other one. And they had incredibly wonderful names picked out to be recipients for winning from $100,000 to $150,000 cash prizes. So when I called to find out, this was May 9th, at the most phenomenal gala held at the most phenomenal hotel in Gurnee, Hotel Number 10, with an elaborate buffet. Took me 4 hours to get into the wheelchair to get there for that evening. But it was just such a remarkable experience. And my red envelopes with the horse on them that went in different directions. So I called for my list of the horses. And the first reference desk said 4 horses. I go, no, there are more horses that are running in the race. And then the name was given Golden Temple. Now, here's where the story really catches the juxtaposition. Some years ago, someone called in WLIP, the radio station from Kenosha, and named 2 horses that were going to win. One of them was Golden Mystery, and the other one was a German horse. And I knew both were going to win. And I didn't have the $20 to bet. So I went from bus to bus to bus to a bank in Fox Lake, got me my $20, got back to the OTB in Waukegan at 7 o'clock. It's too late to place the bet on Golden Mystery. And he won. I find $20 in a pouch, and I spoke about this once before on your show, in a pouch that I forgot was there, so I could have went straight to the OTB. The next day I went and bet. I didn't do what I wanted, 20. I only did 2 because I'd never bet before. I did $2 on that German horse, and I won $77. If I'd bet the 20, I would have won several thousand. But the lady said, I hope we see you again. I said, no, I don't think so. So the OTB is not there, and I had never bet before, and I knew very little about horses. But Golden Mystery had won that race just as that caller came in and gave the tip on it, and I knew it. I knew Golden Mystery was going to win, and I knew Golden Temple was going to win. And so my money envelopes with the golden horse on each envelope that was handed out was a juxtaposition, and then 2 more, actually 3 tickets were bought, but was mailed through the mail. Well, the guy in New York did get his envelope with the $2 in it just a few days ago. That's the Gurnee Post Office. Other things that were my 1 ticket to the St. Patrick's
0: Raffle. Okay, now Ruth, we've gone 8 minutes, and my question was yes or no, which shouldn't take that long. Did you bet on Golden Temple or not? That's yes or no.
3: I found out a few minutes before 5 o'clock,
0: you're still looking
3: and I had
0: me.
3: No way I don't do computers.
0: All right.
3: I don't. The lift.
0: See, no would have worked. No would have been just fine. Okay, so you did not. All right, but you want a trivia question based on Golden Temple also.
3: Yeah, because it was such a highly unusual race.
0: It was.
3: Was not expected at all. And it just goes to show you what an incredible, and there's so much more to that gala that was held on May 9th. And the whole thing was absolutely a Grandma Cinderella story that I got to go to that, thinking I might not be able to make it next year. Too paralyzed, too ill, and too many things, but I did it, left there at 9 o'clock. Okay, so your trivia question. I'm not too sure I know a whole lot about this, but you come up with interesting things, and so do I. And it just gives such a blessing to people listening to hear these unusual things. Not the negative things. Go ahead.
0: So as you know, Golden Tempo is skipping the Preakness, making it the second straight Derby winner to give up the chance. All right. But there's something about Golden Tempo, surrounding Golden Tempo, that has never, ever happened before at Churchill Downs in the Kentucky Derby. What is it? It's history.
3: Oh, I know. Oh, winner, winner, St. Patrick. Next year, winner. It is that the horse owner or breeder was the first time a woman had done that in the history.
0: Okay, well, I'm going to give it to you. That's actually not right. You're talking about Cherie DeVoe, and she's the first woman trainer. She doesn't own the horse, trust me. But she was the trainer.
3: Oh, I said I'm breeder, trainer.
0: No, she's not, a breeder. Not a breeder by any means. This is not the same thing. But nonetheless, close enough that I'll give it to you. Cherie was the first woman trainer ever to win a Kentucky Derby. Now, as far as Golden Tempo's provenance, that's Phipps Stables. So that goes way back. So a lot of ancient racing blood behind this horse.
3: Well, can you imagine being that person and never expecting that the person didn't have a chance?
0: Well,
3: they didn't have a tournament chance and a second chance and all that. To be in that position in the crowd roared, cheering, roaring over that. Isn't that amazing that the crowd would recognize something that unusual? To have been there would have been, you know, just an incredible feeling to have experienced that.
0: You are a winner.
3: Try thinking about her. And little did she know that someone else out there lended their interesting philosophies for the Chinese New Year's horse.
0: All right. And hold on.
3: She got a Chinaman.
0: Good deal. So we'll leave Ruth right there. We just can't. I'm running out of time. Ruth is a winner, so we're putting Ruth on hold and we'll screen it. But yeah, Cherie was the trainer, first woman trainer ever to win the Kentucky Derby. So congratulations to them. And it was a good race because, after all, not only was it a 23-1 odds, but the horse was in dead last place at first. Then it overtook some, and then it won until the end. That, man, I'll tell you, by pretty much your nose in the final stretch. All right, so 888-876-5593. We got more coming up, and your categories, another bumper stumper too on WGN Radio.

0: Because I love you so.
1: Well, I really lost my head, so. And you know why?
2: WGN Radio. I'm Raleigh James. Actually, that's the only doo-wop we've got tonight. I know Stan will know it, but maybe you will too. 1956? Did I give you the label? Maybe, well, it's not going to matter to you, but yeah, on the Pilgrim label. There you go. All right, so who is it? 888-876-5593-8888. Raleigh. All right, so let's see. We've got Gary is going to get us a bumper guess right now. All right. So Gary in Austin, what'd you hear you know?
3: Los Lonely Boys, Far Is Heaven.
2: Absolutely. Good for you for knowing that. Did anybody
3: play it? I hear that on KJ every now and then.
2: Oh, yeah, right. So, yes, right. I play it. But other than me, do you hear it on the radio anywhere?
3: Not in a few years, I haven't, no.
2: Yeah. But it's, you know. I had hopes that they would go on and do other stuff, but I guess not.
3: Yeah, I heard some stuff from that album, and it was a pretty good album,
2: yeah.
3: I thought.
2: Yeah, and that's why I thought there's going to be some real good stuff coming
3: out
2: of that.
3: Yeah, I thought they'd...
2: And nothing.
3: I thought they'd, you know, have a good little career, but unfortunately for them, it didn't work out.
2: Yeah, I know. But you knew that, so hang on. You see, I thought you were going to get the first one. I was sure you were calling in about the first one. And then you know, look, I'm impressed. Very good. All right. Hang on.
3: Right.
2: Don't go away.
3: Thanks.
2: All right. Yeah, and you see, if I were a betting woman, I'd have bet, oh, he knows the first one. All right. But Los Lonely Boys, yes, and I do play that on KJ. Actually, that's something that I play on KQSS as well, a station that actually has listeners and ratings. All right, so 888-876-5593. Do we have time to get in some New York radio talk? Andy in Los Angeles. How you doing, Andy?
4: All right. How are you, Raleigh?
2: All right. So we're going to talk about Cousin Brucey. Doesn't get more New York than Cousin Brucey, of course. Oh, God. We all know that that before WABC, Cousin Brucey was on WINS. That's where he adopted the moniker Cousin Brucey. But between WINS and WABC, where was he?
4: He was in Bermuda, the Hammer.
2: No, that's great, except he was in Bermuda before that.
4: What's that? Before that?
2: Yes. So we'll give you another shot, because if you know about Bermuda, then you're going to know about this next one.
4: All right. Before Wins,
2: we want to go after Wins here. We're talking after Wins and before WABC. In between the two.
4: After Wins.
2: After Wins and before WABC for 1 year.
4: I thought it was Bermuda.
2: ZBM was in Bermuda was before. That was the Hammer, yeah.
4: Yeah, but it's not that.
2: No, but you're right to be thinking south.
4: Yeah. Oh wait, he was in Florida, I think. Was
2: he in Florida? What station?
4: I have to take two guesses.
2: Yeah.
4: Well, I only know FUN and QAM.
2: It's neither of them.
4: Neither of them?
2: Oh, neither of them. It's not Whammy either, because in 1960, actually, FUN was not on the air till the end of the year, but Whammy was competing with QAM, but it wasn't that either. It was the third in the race. Rex Rand owned the radio station.
4: It wasn't WIOD. That was still,
2: no,
4: right?
2: Wonderful Isle of Dreams. That was Wacker at the time, WCKR.
4: I don't know. That
2: well, think about Wins. That doesn't help.
4: Wins?
2: Yeah.
4: Was it a Westinghouse station?
2: No, I'm going to let you think about it during the news, because I think you're going to come up with this. So don't go away.
4: It's in the South.
2: Yes, it absolutely is.
4: Okay.
2: All right, good deal. We'll find out coming up on WGN Radio.

0: WGN Radio. I'm Raleigh James. Who are they? Yeah, everyone we're playing tonight, by the way, is a group, and we're asking what they have in common, if you can figure that out, and there is something. But nonetheless, that was 1970 on Brunswick, so who are they? 888-876-5593. I got a question in the works. It will be revealed at the end of the night if you don't get it, so feel free to call and take some guesses. In 1970, under 3 million Americans owned one. Today, about 6.5 billion Americans own one. One what? All right, so they're fairly small numbers, but more than double now. All right, so what are they? Now, we were talking with Andy in Los Angeles about Cousin Bruce, who, of course, became Cousin Brucey when he was on WINS. We know that. And, of course, we know he went to WABC, but in the middle, he was somewhere else. And Andy's going to
1: Thank you for your hint.
0: Yes.
1: I think Winds.
0: Yeah.
1: I think there's a Winds in Florida. So I think it was Winds, actually.
0: Yeah, good enough.
1: Florida, WINZ.
0: WINZ 940 in Miami, which was the other top 40 station at the time. Mike Joseph was consulting it. And that was it.
1: Right.
0: Worked for Rex Rand for a year and then got hired to do the night shift. All right, well, we're going to give it to you. You'd come through.
1: All right, was that song from the Olympics that you just played?
0: No, it wasn't. That's interesting.
1: Okay.
0: Not West Coast. It was actually a Chicago group.
1: Okay. You want to hear a quick Cousin Brucey story?
0: Absolutely.
1: Okay. I never listened to him because he's he was a little corny, but I think he's a nice guy. Honestly, does what he tries to do, and a lot of people love him. But I could never get into it.
0: Me neither.
1: But he was visiting. Yeah, he was visiting L.A., and there was a contest on KRLA to meet him. He was pushing some Tanqueray or some liquor or something. So anyway, I was the first person to call, and I got to meet him. So I said hello, and the first thing he says to me, "You listen to me?" I said, "Yes." He said, "Well, all the hoods listen to listen to Murray the K. We had all the good people."
0: Yeah.
1: He still held on to that thing between the two of them.
0: That's so funny.
1: It's so funny. The first thing he said,
0: That's so funny. All right. Yeah. Murray worked for me, actually, in 1979.
1: Really?
0: He was my host for Soundtrack of the 60s, which was a syndicated show he did. And
1: yeah, I remember that one.
0: Yeah, and he was fun. Actually, when I was programming KPOL before that, I had a softball team, and I had remembered that he was a semi-pro player, and so he was my ringer. I've still got pictures of good old Murray playing softball for me. So, I miss him.
1: Do you think he felt the same way about Bruce?
0: I don't think he cared one way or another.
1: Years later?
0: I can tell you he didn't care one way or another about Bruce Morrow.
1: But it was so funny.
0: But it was sort of like something that didn't even, it mattered to him not one whit, if you know what I mean. He had other things going on.
1: But he got the job over Bruce, right? He got the job over Bruce.
0: At INS.
1: Yeah, right. Yes.
0: But, and he was, of course, there until they went all news.
1: And then
0: he dabbled in progressive rock. Wasn't that painful? And, man. And his wives, he married two different women named Jackie the K.
1: One was a soap opera star, I think.
0: Later, he put her through. She originally was a Playboy bunny. She's from New Jersey originally, but he met her in D.C. Yeah. She's working at the Playboy Club. Yeah, Jackie Zeman. She's no longer alive, sadly, and liked her. But, there was once a very big cat fight between her and the second Jackie that was just it was just priceless. I got the play-by-play from the engineer at the time. I thought, I wish there was a video. Absolutely. Yeah. But no, I think that Cousin Brucey wasn't even on his radar, you know? That's sort of where that was.
1: But like, it's the first thing he said to me, as soon as he said hello.
0: Yeah.
1: Did you listen to me? I said, yeah, of course. Only the delinquents listen to Murray. I just thought it was funny after 20 years.
0: It is funny. It's also funny that he didn't think you were listening to either BMR or Gary Stevens on MCA.
1: Yeah. Well, BMR actually is the one I listen to most of the time.
0: Well, yeah, BMR was great. And
1: he
0: thought
1: was really good.
0: And when he came back to LA and, you know, toned it down, I was an AOR jock, never worked for me. But BMR was part of the Cruisin' series, which was done where I worked at Watermark. And the funniest thing about this, originally I thought they were air checks, and they laughed about me probably for years. But in any event, then I saw, they're recreations, you know. Well,
1: with 10 cups of coffee, right?
0: Yeah. Well, no, it was drugs. With BMR.
1: Oh, I thought he took 10 cups of coffee.
0: No, it was drugs. I can guarantee you. But the funny thing is, when he died a few years later of a heart attack, I said, Tom Round, it's your fault. But but yeah, they literally had to drug him to get him at that speed again. So
1: But he was That's a good series, though.
0: The original one was, and then somebody bought it and didn't want to pay the music rights, so they stripped out the music and did re-records. And oh my God, I thought that Ron, you know, because it was Tom Rounds with Ron Jacobs. I thought Ron Jacobs was going to hemorrhage. Mm-hmm. You know, we can't allow this to happen. I said, what we? He said, you know, well, I'm in Hawaii. I hear you got it. What we? You know, so eventually he got some of it back, and he said, you got to find the disc jockey. I'm like, why me?
1: You were involved in that series and making that series?
0: Well, not making it. Had it continued, I picked out the other jocks that Ron was going to do. But I don't think he ever did them. Uh-huh. But no, I was just working elsewhere, you know, as a fly on the wall while they were doing it. I had no involvement in it beyond that. Like I say, I thought the first ones weren't re-records. I thought they were air checks.
1: Right.
0: And I remember they said, "You're such a romantic. How could you believe that?"
1: Were you ever on the air in New York?
0: Not in New York. Never was. No. And you know, never had a desire to be. Never got a call from anybody to go there, and never applied to go there. And I'm not sure why, but just never held any interest.
1: Now in L.A., I think I heard you once on KFI. Is that right?
0: KFI, and before that, I did mornings on K Hits, 1979, 1980. That morning.
1: Well, they missed you. That's their loss in New York.
0: It would have been fun.
1: You were there in the '60s. If you were there in the 60s, I absolutely would listen to you.
0: Oh, that's so kind of you. Yeah, and I had a friend, Ruth Meyer.
1: Even over Cousin Brucey.
0: I don't know. I was not a very good disc jockey, trust me. But Ruth Meyer.
1: Are there checks of you on the...
0: I'm afraid there are, but hopefully they're not online. Hopefully they're not.
1: Oh, okay.
0: I've got literally hundreds somewhere, but hopefully they haven't surfaced. But you never know. Yeah, but in L.A., oh my God, I was on so many stations in L.A. KLAC and what was it?
1: That's how I knew you, and then I came across you on the.
0: Okay. I'm glad you found me. Yeah. All right.
1: I am too. It's been fun.
0: Well, hang on.
1: Thank you for giving me the answer almost.
0: That's okay. Don't go away. Hang on. Well, the prizes are worthless, but you get something eventually.
1: Yeah,
0: all right.
1: I know,
0: so, good deal. All right. So, 888-876-5593. And fun times. Yeah. So, I'm just thinking back. I don't ever remember Murray mentioning Cousin Brucey's name. not even what he thought about him. It never came up. And, God, we talked about almost everybody. All right, so 888-876-5593 is 8888 Raleigh. And I got another bumper stumper coming up next on WGN Radio.

0: WGN Radio. I'm Raleigh James. 1979, Who Are They? Man, I remember us driving on I-10 through El Paso and heard this record. Stopped the car to find a phone booth, yes, back then, and wanted to know, what is that? And, of course, instantly fell in love with it.
1: I want you to know I love you.
0: So, all right, 888-876-5593, 88-88 Raleigh. And, of course, what do they have in common with every other group we are playing tonight? There is a commonality here. Now, our straggler. In 1970, under 3 million Americans owned one. Today, about 6.5 million do. And Jan in Calumet City has called and is going to take some guesses. So what happened to the magic twanger? I managed to lose it. Oh, that is really bad. Oh, man, it really was here. Oh, here we go. All right. So, Jan, welcome back to WGN Radio.
2: Thank you. I'm from Calumet Heights.
0: Oh, all right. Well, I've moved you. How about that? Hope you enjoy it.
2: That's quite all right. Your show I listen to every Monday for a long time. I enjoy it. Thank you. The song that was playing, I believe it's by the Last of the Law or the Long Generation.
0: Oh, good enough. Good enough.
2: A little bit more time.
0: Yeah, it's Lost Generation. Good enough.
2: All right.
0: Yes, they are Chicago through and through. You're so young, but you're so true. It was a flip side. Yes, all right.
2: Yes.
0: Well, you are a winner. Again, the prizes are worthless. Takes forever to get something, but eventually you'll like the certificate, and then you'll get something you don't want, like a CD or a DVD or a tabloid or something. But hang on. Don't go away. All right, Jan is absolutely right. Lost Generation and a flip side, no less. They were just great, I thought. All right, so now, what are we doing? I believe that Naoto is in Japan, and what's new, Naoto? Are you with me, Naoto? We've lost Naoto. Oh, dear. Well, it is all the way from Japan. He'll call back, I hope. I've got a question for him. In the meantime, Fran and Austin wants advertising. Now, there's a switch.
3: Yeah, I thought I'd do something besides lyrics.
0: Okay. Well, we'll do slogans. You ready?
3: Yep.
0: Two mints in one.
3: Double mint gum.
0: No, see, that's what I thought, too.
3: Oh, Certs.
0: Yes, absolutely, Certs. But that agency should have been fired, because the first thing all of us thought was double mint gum. That is not an agency that should accept that account. Yeah, I'll tell you what.
3: As soon as I said that, I knew I was wrong. I'm like, no, that was too quick, Fran. Yeah, that's right. Not right.
0: Right. But, you know, I remembered. So, well, we all thought it's double mint. But, yes, Certs, I'm glad you came up with that. I probably couldn't have. So, all right. As usual, I saved myself. Yes. Big time. All right. Hang on. Don't go away.
3: Okay.
0: All right. Absolutely. Yes. Two mints in one. And yeah, it sounds perfect for double mint gum, doesn't it? Yeah. But it was Certs. At least Fran remembered it. So I guess it's okay. The agency got paid for it somehow. So let's see. Eric is in Minneapolis. All right, Eric. Welcome back to WGN. What's new tonight?
4: Yeah, hey, Raleigh, just listening to all the comedy gold you got going on there tonight. And especially when you were trying to bail out of that one call, went into about 9 minutes or something. I was just splitting aside there listening to that. I was feeling
0: poor,
4: for you.
0: Like, yeah, poor Ruth. That's all I can say, poor Ruth. There's a yes or no answer. Yeah, exactly. Yeah.
4: Well, she wasn't giving you an out. Like, you couldn't.
0: No, she never does.
4: Yeah. So I just thought that was hilarious.
0: Yeah.
4: Hey, I got some things for you. I'll save them for tomorrow night, but
0: okay.
4: Some interesting things that I want to run past you. But for tonight, I'm going to take some shots at the Straggler.
0: Yes.
4: And then I'm going to ask you for Partridge Family.
0: You got it.
4: Trivia. Okay, so I'm thinking it's, 3 million and 6 million. That's not like a whole lot of people in the overall scheme of things, you know, like you were saying earlier.
0: Yeah.
4: And that's kind of what I think. So here I go. I'm going to just run these by you. Stamp collections or / coin collections?
0: Neither. Next.
4: Okay. A passport.
0: Next.
4: A Bible.
0: Next.
4: A Volkswagen Bug or Bus.
0: Next.
4: Encyclopedia set.
0: Next. You know, I think that'd be the other way around. I think in 1970, more people owned them than today. But no.
4: Yeah, well, you were saying today there's more people that own stuff, right?
0: Yeah, right. See, exactly. It was 3 million in 1970, six and a half million today. But yeah, less people own encyclopedias. They just look it up online.
4: Yeah, exactly. Yeah, I got you on that one. All right, let's see. Expensive sterling silver dining ware.
0: No. I wonder if that's gone up. I know everybody used to own it. It was wedding presents and stuff like that. I don't know anymore, but no.
4: Yeah, I was trying to think of the overall word. What you know, I said it kind of lengthy, but like, what do you call that?
0: Flatware.
4: When people want flatware, serving pieces or
0: right.
4: whatever. Yeah. Okay. How about a toaster oven?
0: No. Got anything else?
4: Turntable, 8-track player.
0: Neither. 8-track players, God knows there's not more of them now. Hang on a minute, don't go away. I'm going to refine some of those answers right after the news right here on WGN Radio.

0: WGN Radio. I'm Riley James. I thought it was a good record, 1966 on Josie. Yeah, a group's known for one song, and this isn't it, by the way. Natural Born Lover. Yeah. J.J. Jackson. Yeah, but it's all right. Co-wrote it with Sidney Barnes, and J.J. Produced it, too. And it was actually Herb Abramson produced it. I guess J.J. arranged it. But Herb Abramson, of course, was one of the original partners with Atlantic. And then when he came back from the service, he formed his own stuff. And so that was one of the things he produced. So who are they? What do they have in common with everybody else who've been playing? All right, Robert in LaGrange has a bumper guess. Okay, Robert, what'd you hear you know?
1: Yeah, Raleigh, this is on the last one that you played just before the 11:30 news. It sounded like the Stylistics to me.
0: No Stylistics.
1: Oh, boy. Okay. Could I try one of your advertisers then instead?
0: Advertising, huh? Sure, we can do advertising. The best of the Rockies is yours.

0: We'll talk to you later. Okay, thanks. Appreciate it. Yeah. Oh, thank God Joe Kors is not still alive. All right, so 888-876-5593. We're back to Eric in Minneapolis, and I believe we were just getting around, I do believe, to Partridge Family Trivia. Would that be correct?
1: I throw my last three choices at the straggler.
0: Oh, sure. Go for it.
1: Okay. I've been so bad so far, might as well finish on a high note here. I'm going to go with swimming pool.
0: Next.
1: Life insurance.
0: Next.
1: And my last one is a wig or a hairpiece.
0: Nope. You can think about it. If you think of anything in the next hour, call me back. But in the meantime, we're doing the Partridge Family, are we?
1: Correct.
0: You will redeem yourself.
1: Raleigh, I was going to say, like Raymond Burr's Taylor, I'm out of material.
0: Yeah, oh, God. Yeah, that's terrible. okay. What actor played Reuben Kincaid?
1: Oh, that was their manager, and his name was Dave Madden.
0: Absolutely right. That's right. No, it was Dave Madden. Yeah.
1: One of my favorites.
0: Yeah, and he was a decent guy. For a while, he took Danny Bonaducci in when he was having family problems and all that. He was a decent person, guy from Canada originally. Anyway.
1: Yeah, he was from Canada. I didn't know that about him when Danny was having some issues.
0: Yeah.
1: Is that what he kind of turned to?
0: Yeah, absolutely, and he was there for him. So I gave him a lot of credit for that. And of course he had a lot of bit roles in Bewitched and other things like that. But really, the Partridge Family was his only really long playing gig.
1: Yeah, I'll see him sometimes in some of those other sitcoms. Every now and then I'll spot and recognize him. And I didn't realize he did so much other things. I thought he was just primarily the Partridge Family, but he does show up in some other shows.
0: Yeah. No, well, he was a comic originally, like a stand-up comic. He had a bicycle accident when he was a young child, and it was immobilized for a few years, and he learned magic and started taking magic on the road and stuff like that. I think he was living in Terre Haute with relatives at that time and actually went to Indiana State Teachers College for a minute there, too. But he was doing opening gigs as a comic in nightclubs, and it was interesting because Frank Sinatra had seen him and suggested to Ed Sullivan, you know, you put this guy on the show. So we did about three nights on the Ed Sullivan show. And that led to his first real acting engagement, a show that nobody remembers, Camp Runamuck.
1: Camp Runamuck, yeah. I don't know if I ever saw that, but I think I might have heard of it.
0: Oh, yeah. It was momentarily interesting as far as that goes. And, it was one of those deals where it was like your basic boys' summer camp. Camp Divine was the girls' counterpart against the other side of the lake. So I think did it last more than a season? I don't think so. I think it was a one-season show. But anyway, from there he got, you know, the Partridge Family came shortly thereafter. He did some stuff on Laugh-In, too, some bit parts on Laugh-In.
1: Yeah, that's what I was going to say. I thought I remember seeing him on there coming, popping out behind one of the doors that they would sometimes say a little joke or a line or two or something. But, he was kind of a quiet guy. You never really heard much about him outside of Hollywood or anything like you know, he kind of was just one of those kind of guys that just went to work, did his thing, and, didn't say too much or get too involved with any other things, but, yeah.
0: Did a lot of voiceover, as far as that goes. A lot of voiceover for commercials and stuff like that. So, you know, he's a working actor. He didn't starve. So, hey, that's a winner right there.
1: Hey, I was going to tell you, I'll talk about this tomorrow. I might try to call through and call tomorrow, but I found $5 on the floor walking into a store the other day. Just walking in down the aisle. And it started me thinking. I said, I need to call Raleigh and ask her. So I was going to ask you, like, have you ever found money? And, like, what's your lifetime total? Because my lifetime total now with that $5 pulls me up to around $80 in my life. About $80 I found over the course of my lifetime. And I can tell you, like, pretty much, now, except for the coins, I can tell you the bills and where I found them and how much they were and that kind of thing. So
0: I don't

0: think,
1: I thought
0: you know, in answer to your question, I don't think I ever found money.
1: Really?
0: Yeah.
1: Not even a dollar bill or
0: no.
1: coins?
0: No.
1: Now,
0: you know, coins like a dime or whatever, but I wouldn't stop down to pick them up, see. But, I passed loose change, but, you know, as far as bills, no, I can't remember ever finding an actual bill.
1: Yeah. Okay. Well, tomorrow I'll just give you a little quick rundown, and then
0: okay.
1: I would be curious to hear, like, the audience, you know, like when they call in, like, hey, just to see if, like, someone's found some really large amount of money or anything. Because as a kid, I used to walk around dreaming about stuff like that. Like, would I be walking someday and just see a suitcase? Because living in Los Angeles, and then I always thought, well, I might find some bank robbery caper, you know, satchel full of money laying off the side of the road or hid somewhere, you know, just until they could come back for it. Something like that. I used to think that it would make the walk easier, like walking between school and home or whatever. I'd be thinking like that. I'd always be looking around and just thinking, like, what if I found something like that? What would that be like? You know, be life changing.
0: Well, yeah, but I think if I found big money, the first thing I would want to do is try and find the owner. It wouldn't occur to me, gee, I should just keep it. You know, I figure there's somebody who's missing that money, and I'm going to make sure I can get it back to them.
1: But, I mean, wouldn't you think about maybe it possibly being from a, you know, ill-gained kind of
0: situation? Well, if it was ill-gained, probably I would get to keep it because I'd never find the rightful owner who'd come forward and say, oh, that's funny. I was actually proofing a book that a friend of mine is writing, and I had so forgotten about this story, but it was hilarious. The record business in New York, and a mobster guy who was on trial, and they were accusing him on trial of getting the money that was in question here from drug deals, and he straight face said, No. I never got money from a drug deal. I got this honestly. I robbed banks. So, you know, you just never know what will come out of people's mouths. He did go to jail for tax evasion. But anyway, I digress. But you are a winner, so hang on. Don't go away. All right.
1: Okay,
0: so,
1: thank you.
0: So, yeah, 888-876-5593, 8888. Raleigh and Mark and Rohrer are going to do charts. I'm looking forward to that. And we've got Dave on the north side. We're going to do lyrics. Yep, 1975 lyrics. And I'm prepared. Another bumper stumper coming up. Maybe that'll be familiar. We'll find out in moments here on WGN Radio.

0: I'm Raleigh James. Cleveland Group on GWP Records. That was a little New York label. Jerry Purcell. Yes, Gerald W. Purcell, GWP Records, had started, and not a whole lot of people on it, but enough, actually, surprisingly. So who are they? 888-876-5593. And what do they have in common with every other group we are playing tonight? Yeah, there's something obvious. All right, so let's see what we're doing here. I believe Dave in the North Side wants charts, or wants lyrics. I'm sorry, wants lyrics. And I'm prepared for you. Are you there, Dave?
1: Yeah. Hello.
0: Yeah, you sound very excited about it. All right, so.
1: I got a stomach ache.
0: Oh, I'm sorry to hear that. Well, all right, we're going to do some easy lyrics from 1975 because I'm going to start out with the opening two lines. You ready?
1: Okay.
0: In the corner of the bar, there stands a jukebox with the best of country music, old and new.
1: It sounds familiar.
0: Yeah. Female vocalist. Big star in 1975, obviously.
1: Can you repeat it again?
0: Yeah, I'm trying to find it here that I can actually play it for you, which should be a miracle. But, yes, in the corner of the bar, there stands a jukebox with the best of country music, old and new. All right, I'll let you hear it and you'll know instantly, I think.
1: I hope so.

0: right, so who is she?
1: Is that Olivia Newton-John?
0: Absolutely right. Of course it is. Do you know the song?
1: No.
0: Please, Mr. Please, don't play B-17.
1: yeah.
0: All right. You know you did it. Hang on. Don't go away. All right. So good deal there. Then we'll put Dave on hold, we think. And do we have time before the news? Well, I think we certainly can start, if nothing else. Maybe finish, too. Mark is in Aurora. How's it going, Mark?
2: I'm just fine. And I wanted to tell one of your listeners about David Madden.
0: Yeah.
2: Maybe the last thing he did before he passed away was the children's show.
0: Oh, from Focus on the
2: Adventures
0: Family.
2: Adventures in Odyssey out of Focus on the Family.
0: Yeah, Focus on the Family. It was a voiceover gig.
2: In fact, the episodes that are playing, that are rerunning right now, feature him.
0: Yeah.
2: He is he's complaining that one of the characters keeps knocking over his window washing bucket. And he often talks about his squeegee. And he's also telling this character the biblical story of Esau and Jacob, because this character feels like she hates her sister. And so David Madden's character, Bernard, is warning her of the dangers of hating a sibling and how that can eat your own soul and all that good stuff. So he's featured on Adventures in Odyssey reruns right now.
0: You know, I would normally make fun of you for listening to this, but the reality is I used to listen to Unshackled, the soap opera from Pacific Gardens Ministry, so I can't make fun of you for anything.
2: I still listen to it.
0: Oh, God.
2: You know what? Even though Adventures in Odyssey is a children's show, I love it.
0: Good. All right.
2: I really do.
0: All right.
2: And it features some well-known past actors like Angela Cartwright. And it features an actress who has talked with me on the phone. Her name is Chris Anthony Lansdowne.
0: Okay.
2: And she did some acting in the 70s. She said she once acted in a show opposite David Madden. So anyway, I'm doing 1966 this week.
0: Oh,
2: and I don't guarantee that I know all of them, because that's just when I started listening to the radio, I think.
0: Oh, okay. Well, I think you'll do it. Number one, Monday.
2: But yeah. Oh, the Mamas and the Papas.
0: Number two, Rainy Day Women, number 12 and 35.
2: Bobby Dylan.
0: Number three, Good Lovin'. Of course, a remake of the Olympics, but it was a big hit.
2: Good Lovin', the Young Rascals,
0: yes.
2: I believe.
0: Number four, When a Man Loves a Woman.
2: Percy Sledge.
0: Yes. Number five, A Groovy Kind of Love.
2: Oh, gosh. I can hear the song playing in my head, but even if you played it for me, it wouldn't.
0: It was on the Fontana label.
2: Yeah.
0: Of course, the lead singer was a Fontana, so.
2: Oh, and I'm going to kick myself when you tell me the
0: name. Yes, you will. Yes, you will. The Mindbenders.
2: Yeah. Okay,
0: yeah,
2: but
0: I
2: wouldn't have remembered that.
0: As in
2: that.
0: Wayne Fontana
2: okay.
0: and the Mindbenders, except they're just the Mindbenders then. Number six.
2: So now we know I won't.
0: Yeah.
2: Six okay. already?
0: Yeah, number six is Kicks.
2: Yeah. Ah, the supposedly druggy song, which was actually anti-drug and got banned anyway. Paul Revere and the Raiders.
0: I never knew there was drugs involved. Number seven, How Does That Grab You, Darling?
2: No, yeah. How does that grab you, darling?
0: How does that mess your mind?
2: No. Could you play it?
0: Yes, I absolutely could. And actually, I kind of like the song. It's horrible to admit.
2: That's the story of Kicks, is that it was an anti-drug song, but the FCC heard drugs, and they banned it.
0: It wasn't banned. They might have claimed. The FCC's never banned anything, by the way. They can't.
2: Well, that's the story I heard.
0: Yeah. Well, remember, we have a constitution.
2: It was supposed to be about drugs.
0: We have a constitution. They cannot ban drugs.
2: Yeah.
0: Oh, they could fine you for things after the fact, but
2: yeah.
0: No. But anyway, no, they didn't weigh in on it at all.
2: No, Kicks is a song about a guy who's advising a girl, you know, hey, don't resort to Kicks. Just You don't need kicks to face the world each day. I'm going to help you find yourself another way.
0: Well, good for Terry Melcher, who produced it. All right, here's your How Did I Grab You, Darling, and then we're doing the news. You can think about it.
2: Okay.

0: Sinatra. Nancy Sinatra.
1: Absolutely. Hang on. Don't go away. We'll reconvene with the rest of them after the news. Don't go away on WGN Radio.

WGN Radio. I'm Raleigh James. 1968 on Columbia. Actually, Eddie Arnold had it the year before, and I thought this group, however, nailed it in 68. And they probably had a dozen things on the country charts. They only had one thing on the pop charts, and it was not a big hit. But since we're not getting too many winners on identifying the songs, let alone the theme, nobody's guessing on that. This was the quasi-pop hit.

0: guess we can figure out why they didn't have another hit. But anyway, we get back to Mark and Aurora, and we're counting them down.
1: Yeah.
0: Yeah, and I've lost the book.
1: Well, tell me.
0: Yes.
1: Tell me the title again of that Nancy Sinatra song.
0: How Does That Grab You, Darling?
1: Okay, well, somebody must have been using a reliable formula, because not only is it rhythmically similar to Boots, but it's even in the same key.
0: Well, it's the same guy. Lee Hazelwood's behind all of this stuff.
1: Yeah.
0: I like
1: Phaedra and I like Summer Wine, but those two songs are so similar, they might as well be the same song.
0: Yeah, yeah, but I just kind of liked, How Does That Grab You, Darling? How Does That Mess Your Mind? All right, so.
1: But now, I love Summer Wine. Real interesting
0: there you
1: story.
0: Go. All that is the same guy. It's all Lee Hazelwood. All right.
1: Yeah.
0: Number 8, Message to Michael.
1: Oh, Dionne Warwick.
0: Yes. Number 9, Sloop John B.
1: Beach Boys.
0: And number 10, Love Is Like an Itching in My Heart.
1: Could you play it?
0: Will that help? I mean, this was a huge, huge group.
1: I don't know.
0: All right, well, let me see if I can find it.
1: Well.
0: Because actually, I don't mind playing it. It's not not terrible, not like the other thing I played just a minute ago. But, okay, that should be enough. All right, this should do it to it. Yes, indeed. Yes, I knew you wouldn't need help. All right, well, you did very well, all things considered. Just kind of freaked on the mind benders. But all right, good deal.
1: Yep.
0: Good enough to win.
1: Okay.
0: All right, well, hang
1: Alrighty.
0: On. Don't go away. All right, so that's the deal with charts. Now let's put Mark on hold. You can have charts, you can have lyrics, you can have whatever you want. You can identify our question, which I guess I should repeat again, because we are going to reveal it in about 40 minutes here. In 1970, under 3 million Americans owned one. Today, about 6.5 million Americans own one. What? One what? All right, so Diane in Chicago wants to take some guesses on that. So, Diane, welcome back to WGN Radio.
2: Hi, Robbie. I was thinking because of the would be people that have like maybe more well off or whatever. So I would say a second home.
0: You're a winner.
2: Oh wow! Okay,
0: that's absolutely true. Today, 6.5 million people own a second home. Hell, some own a third.
2: Oh wow! Okay,
0: yes.
2: I was going to say yacht and RV, recreational vehicle. Oh, okay, no kidding.
0: You're absolutely right.
2: Okay.
0: So you're a winner. The prizes are worthless. They take forever to get you. You'll like the certificate, but something else we'll send you. Probably
2: right,
0: won't
2: I've gotten
0: want.
2: One before. Okay.
0: Oh, then you know. Okay,
2: all
0: hang
2: right.
0: on. Don't go away.
2: All right, thank
0: so,
2: you.
0: So, yeah, pretty much the same certificate. I'm not very creative. All right, so, but that is absolutely right. So we need another question. Well, let me come up with one here. The last time anyone officially died of this in the United States was the early 1950s. Died of what? Yeah. Never been on a death certificate since. What is it? All right, so 888-876-5593. Now, I think Maddie in Harwood Heights was going to guess on our question, but 5x5 when all else fails. Hey, Maddie.
3: I had a lot of really bad guesses for the Straggler. It was bidets.
0: No, we were
3: ready. Tattoos.
0: It was second home.
3: And it was second home. I know. I feel like such an idiot.
0: No, that's all right.
3: I was like pet parrots. I was like, you know, parrots. Tattoos, bidets.
0: Oh, I like
3: it. I was thinking too deeply. All right, let's do 5x5, and then I can go to bed.
0: Okay. Who's older, Mick Jagger or Keith Richards?
3: Keith Richards.
0: Mick Jagger. What was the first Stephen King novel that turned into a movie?
3: First Stephen King novel that turned into a movie.
0: No, don't go there. Take another guess.
3: The one with the trucks.
0: No, forget about the trucks. Keep going.
3: Stephen King. It was Dead Zone.
0: I gave you lots of chances.
3: Carrie.
0: Okay, we'll give you Carrie. Yes, okay. It was Carrie. We're going to run out of movies here. Who wrote Little Women?
3: Jane Austen.
0: Louisa May Alcott. We'll talk to you next week. Sleep well.
3: All right, I think you're wrong about that last one.
0: Well, Louisa May Alcott? No, really, I'm right. Little Women is a very famous book. Been around forever.
3: I think you're making this up as you go along. Okay. Okay, thank you, Robert.
0: All right, we'll talk to you later. Thanks, appreciate it. No, you can look that up. It's all over the place. That's absolutely true. All right, so our new question. The last time anyone officially died of this in the United States was in the early 1950s. Died of what? All right, so there's your question. Now, let's see. Cindy called back with some trivia guesses. All right. And Stan thinks he knows some bumpers. So, Stan, what'd you hear you know? I know you knew the doo-wop song.
4: Yeah, that's the one I was going to guess, the one from 1956.
0: Yeah.
4: Because You Are Mine by the G-Clubs.
0: Yes, 1956 on Pilgrim. Absolutely right.
4: On a Pilgrim
0: right.
4: label, yeah.
0: Yeah.
4: And another one that I knew, the first one was I Don't Want to Be the One to Tell You by the Royalette?
0: Yes, absolutely.
4: And the Flirtations did Natural Born Lover?
0: Yes, absolutely.
4: And of the groups I know, they were all on multi-labels. I don't know about the other groups. There's like two or three of them that I didn't know.
0: Yeah.
4: But also, these groups, they had their songs recorded by other artists.
0: Nice guess, not right.
4: Oh. Okay.
0: Yeah, but you know the G-Clefs, so that and a lot of others, too. But, yes, I'm impressed at that, of course. It's a fine record.
4: Oh, yeah, yeah. They were also on Paris label.
0: Yes, yes.
4: And the Royalettes were on Chancellor.
0: Well, they were a little bit, yes, but mostly MGM because
4: that's
0: how they got in the game because they won that talent contest on the Buddy Dean show. And the prize was a recording contract with MGM. And I remember thinking at the time, what, does he hate these people? Because MGM was not known for their prowess and, you know, top 40 or soul records, you know, Tommy Edwards notwithstanding. So, yeah, that was the deal with them. I thought they were great. And that was on their second album.
4: I thought the Royalettes were really that.
0: Yeah, yeah, all that Teddy Randazzo stuff.
4: There he goes. They did a good version of that Velvet song.
0: Yes.
4: And a good version of Out of Sight, Out of Mind, which is the other side of their big hit. It's going to take a miracle.
0: Yeah.
4: I thought It's Going to Take a Miracle was a great hit in 66. Yeah.
0: Absolutely. Even Denise Williams couldn't ruin it. It's just a great record.
4: Yeah.
0: All right. Well, good deal. As usual, you're a winner. Hang on.
4: Okay.
0: Don't go away. All right. So, yes, Stan knows all and tells some. So let's put Stan on hold while we reconfirm that address. And we'll be talking to Cindy and Robert, both of whom called back, I think, with guesses on something or other. Rita in Harwood Heights got some guesses. So she's up next right after another Bumper Stumper coming up on WGN Radio.

0: WGN Radio. I'm Molly James. I admit it, I found this record, 1978, on Motown. Because of the title, Love Is All You Need, I said, oh, somebody's redone Tommy Edwards again. Not hardly, but yeah, 78, I got fooled by several songs. That was one of them, but I thought it was a good little record. So who are they? What do they have in common? What does that group have in common with every other group we played? Got two more groups we will be playing. And in the meantime, we have a new question since our straggler about under 3 million Americans owned one and today 6.5 million. That was gotten. That's a second home. We have the last time anyone officially died of this in the United States was the early 1950s. Died of what? All right. So let's see. Rita in Harwood Heights going to take a guess on that. So Rita, welcome to WGN Radio.
1: Hello. I was thinking polio.
0: No.
1: No?
0: No.
1: What about a snake bite? Snake bite?
0: Nope. Oh, people are still dying of snake bites. Okay, thanks.
1: Okay.
0: Thanks, appreciate it.
1: Bye-bye.
0: Yeah, no, if you lived in Arizona, you'd know that. Yes, people absolutely die of snake bites. Not regularly, but also not a very unusual occurrence. Cindy called back. All right, Cindy, welcome back to WGN Radio. What do you think?
2: Yes. First of all, I want to say if Rita could call, from Howard Heights, could call tomorrow and give us the update about how she's getting help with her pacemaker, and hopefully James from the South Side calls tonight. But anyhow, you know, he's my favorite caller. He really is. But then anyhow, my guess is leprosy?
0: No.
2: All right. And then my other guess for like the last question was going to be an in-home, like, central generator system. I guess that was a pretty good guess, right?
0: It's not right.
2: No, but it was good. It was a good guess. Mm-hmm. I mean, it was close. It was something with a house.
0: Uh-huh.
2: Okay, that's it.
0: All right. Thanks. Good deal. So, let's see. We now go to Robert in LaGrange, who has called back. All right, Robert, so what do you think?
3: Yeah, I'd just like to see if I could redeem myself for those two wrong answers I gave earlier. Let's see, could I do charts from July of 67?
0: Yeah, sure, July of 67. All right, we absolutely can do July of 67. And I've got it right here. That's June. Let's get into July. And we've got, let's see. Well, I've got the beginning and end. Let's do something in the middle. July 15th, 1967. You ready?
3: Yes, yeah.
0: Okay, Windy.
3: Association.
0: Number two, A Little Bit of Soul.
3: A Little Bit of Soul?
0: A Little Bit of Soul.
3: Yeah,
0: you know the record. I'm going to let you hear some of it, but yeah. This is the only thing you can name by them, believe me. If you can name another one, you're doing better than me.
3: I remember a song called A Bit of Soul. Oh, no, A Little Bit of Soul. Yeah, oh, doggone it. Yeah, now I know the tune. Oh,
0: yeah, you know this song.
3: Yeah, I do know it, but the group, wow. I'll probably kick myself on this one.
0: maybe. Let's see. I'm looking to find. So yeah. I'm hoping it's on this computer, and if so, I will play it. But I'm not sure I have it. All right. Let me look at it by the artist. Maybe I've got it listed that way. I don't know. Let's see. Yeah. Oh. Okay. I got it. All right, here we go. This was a big hit. Well, obviously, it's a top 10 record. We know it's a big hit. Here they are.
3: Oh, yeah, I remember.

0: And they were from Mansfield, Ohio. And it was Jerry Kazanets and Jeffrey Katz who found them, you know, the Kazanets Katz Flying Circus. And this is, this song got to number two, went gold. And,
1: I was thinking of the Regents, but that was Barbara Ann.
0: Right, that was Barbara Ann. It was on Laurie, I think.
1: Uh-huh.
0: I think.
1: I remember the song like it was yesterday, but I can't think of who did it.
0: That's because you can't think of anybody else they ever would have done. And after it was on Laurie, Buddha did a reissue of it. It was, here you go. The Music Explosion.
2: Got the news.
1: Oh, yeah. They were like one of those one-hit wonders.
0: That's what I said. You couldn't name a second one. Hang on a minute. Don't go away. We'll pick it up right after the news with the rest of it right here on WGN Radio.

0: WGN Radio. I'm Raleigh James. Okay, so who is that? Yeah, I'm just enjoying a little too much there. All right, so now we are working on several things, and we only have about 20 minutes to do it. Now, of course, if you don't get our question, because it's a new question right now, it becomes next week's straggler. And that's the last time anyone officially died of this in the United States was the early 1950s. Died of what? All right, so that's our question. That's your last bumper stumper. No one has taken a guess yet on what these groups all have in common. So what do you think? All right, so Maddie is in Harwood Heights. Welcome back to WGN Radio.
1: Look, I'm going to go again. I'm going to say nuclear fallout.
0: Yeah, that's interesting. No.
1: Can I do a 5 for 5? Or
0: yeah, if that's what you'd like to do. Absolutely. So here we go. Let's find something interesting here. Wait a minute.
1: Hold on for 1 second, Raleigh. Maria, I'm on the phone live on television.
0: Or the radio.
1: The radio, anyway.
0: Yeah, radio. Yes. All right. All right, Maria. Hi, Maria. How are you? So now let's see where we are here. And that would be, what company did Wile E. Coyote buy his products from to use against Roadrunner?
1: That was the Acme.
0: Absolutely right. What are the first names of Abbott and Costello?
1: Abbott and Costello. It was not Elliot.
0: No, there's no Elliots. No E's.
1: No, there was no E's. Was it Gilbert and Frank?
0: No, nothing like that.
1: No. Hannibal and...
0: No, and Lecter. No, there's none of that either.
1: Oh. I don't know, Bobby. I don't know.
0: Bud Abbott and Lou Costello.
1: Oh, stop it. I knew that.
0: I know you knew it. Name an alcoholic drink with the same name as a big city.
1: Manhattan.
0: Absolutely
1: baby.
0: Right. All right, so let's see. Got to get the next two, and you're a winner. Who is Porky Pig's girlfriend?
1: Porky Pig's girlfriend is Piggy, Stephen, Kevin.
0: Porky Pig's girlfriend.
1: Porky Pig's girlfriend is Porgsy?
0: Oh, you can do this. Come on. You know this stuff.
1: You know, Raleigh, you believe in me, and you really shouldn't.
0: Well, Porky Pig's girlfriend was Petunia Pig.
1: Well, you know when I don't.
0: All right, we'll talk to you next week.
1: Yeah, maybe.
0: Well, I hope so, and don't wait that long. I mean, we'll call, to any time you'd like to call, you're more than welcome. Okay, bye. All right, so it's not easy. It's much easier asking the questions than answering them, that's for sure. But what do we have here? Ruth and Gurney wants to guess. Okay, let's confine your conversation to your guesses. Ruth, go for it.
2: All right. Well, first of all, Sagittarius is a horse, a very powerful astrological sign. Yeah, no, the measles or chickenpox. And I have a request for 2 songs.
0: Neither measles nor chickenpox. Let me get out the deal.
2: Thank God.
0: Well... Maybe not. All right, so what is it you want to hear, Ruth?
2: I would like to hear Louis Armstrong's If I Were a King, and also this song that you just played this evening. I didn't know who the artist was. I hadn't heard it before. I was really surprised in so many years. Claudine Lajay, I think Andy Williams might have sang it, or she did, Here Comes Heaven.
0: Oh, yeah. No, actually, the quasi-hit was Eddie Arnold in 1967. No one's going to get the version I have, which is the Hardin Trio.
2: Okay, well, I'm requesting Eddie Arnold then,
0: okay.
2: If you don't mind.
0: I'll be happy to play it. It's not as nice a record, but I'll be happy to play it.
2: Okay.
0: Sure. You betcha.
2: All right.
0: Okay, thanks.
2: Thank you.
0: All right. Yeah, Here Comes Heaven. 1967 on RCA. All right, now let's see what else we're doing here, because we are doing something, and we've got another 15 minutes, so I think we can do it. All right, so were we in the middle of charts for Robert? Robert, were we in the middle of charts for you? I think we were.
3: Yeah, we were. Yeah.
0: All right, well, let me pull the book back. Something told me we were. All right, let me. The charts are falling apart in front of my very eyes here. Paper everywhere. All right, so let's see. So we have the July of 67, of course, and that would.
3: A little bit of soul was the last tune that I did.
0: Yes, right, right. Number two, the music explosion. Yeah. Number three, can't take my eyes off you.
3: Oh, Frankie Valli.
0: Right. Number four, San Francisco, wear some flowers in your hair.
3: Yeah. Oh, I don't know what it is with me today. I know the song.
0: Oh, yeah.
3: What was his name? Oh. Mm-hmm. Oh, boy. Yeah, I'm just drawing a blank.
0: All right, well, that would be Scott McKenzie, but that's okay. You're entitled to three wrong, and you haven't gotten there yet. So, number five, Don't Sleep in the Subway.
3: Oh, that was Petula Clark.
0: Right, number six, Come On Down to My Boat, Baby.
3: Oh, yeah, I got it. Again, the song.
0: EMS.
3: You
0: can do
3: it. Were they another one-hit?
0: I think so, yes. They tried. They tried their damnedest to have follow-ups, but no, this really was it.
3: Yeah.
0: Three words, and the initials are EMS.
3: Oh, EMS?
0: Mm-hmm.
3: Oh, wow. Oh, Every Mother's Son.
0: Thank you. Number seven, Up, Up, and Away.
3: Fifth Dimension.
0: Number eight, Light My Fire.
3: The Doors.
0: Number nine, Come On, Marianne.
3: Four Seasons.
0: And number 10, A Whiter Shade of Pale.
3: Oh, Vocal Harem.
0: All right, see, by the skin of your teeth, you did it. Hang on, don't go away.
3: Yeah.
0: Yeah, you did. Okay. All right, so absolutely. And let's put Robert on hold. And, yeah, man, I always thought that Whiter Shade of Pale was, just a funeral dirge as far as that goes. And it turned out from friends of mine who had the misfortune of being a wedding disc jockey, a couple of them all said, oh, no, that's a big request for weddings. So, oh, my God, it'd be better for funerals. All right, so let's see. Can't account for taste, I guess. Annette in Carol Stream, welcome back to WGN Radio.
4: Hi, yes. Will you repeat your main question for me?
0: Absolutely, I will. I got to find it. It's here somewhere. I saw it. Well, oh, here we are. All right. The last time anyone officially died of this in the United States was in the early 1950s. Died of what?
4: Okay, my first guess is malaria.
0: Nope.
4: No. Diphtheria?
0: Nope.
4: Pertussis?
0: No.
4: And I think somebody already guessed polio.
0: Nope. Everybody's going to kill me when, thank God, you don't know where I live. But anyway, and it'll hang on through next week. And it was never on a death certificate after this. So this was the last official cause of death in the early 1950s.
4: Okay. Well, I thought it would be one of those.
0: Well, if you think of something else, you got a whole week to think about it. Call me back.
4: Okay,
0: thanks. Appreciate it. Yeah, and then again, of course, somebody might get it tonight, but if not, it is our straggler for next week. And Marge in Wisconsin's going to guess. So hello, Marge.
5: Hi, I'd like to try this guess for the disease.
0: Good. Well, cause of death, anyway.
5: Okay, I've got three guesses. One would be scurvy.
0: Nope.
5: Beriberi.
0: Nope.
5: Lockjaw.
0: Nope.
5: Oops. Oh, well.
0: Thanks for trying.
5: Okay, bye-bye.
0: Okay, bye. Yeah, nice guesses, but no. Let's see. I believe Bob in Arlington Heights wants in on this as well. So, Bob, what do you think?
6: I think it's old age.
0: You're a winner. You're absolutely a winner. Why did you know that?
6: Well, because I'm there. And...
0: we all are. All right. Yes, it
6: and my mantra is I'm going to die broke, but not broken. And so one of my friends jokingly said, well, then you'll need another cause of death because old age is not an official one.
0: Well, your friend is right. A man in Tennessee who died New Year's Eve 1953 was the last recorded old age death. Effective January 1st, 1954, old age was no longer accepted as a sufficient cause. Doctors had to go into more detail about which bodily function shut the body down. And it was Chris in Lancaster who suggested that question, and we thank him, and you are a winner.
6: Well, thank you.
0: Well, yes, hold on. The prizes are worthless. Takes forever to get something. We hope that you'll get it while you're still on the earth. We make no guarantees. And the certificate's fun, and whatever else you get, you'll probably just laugh, like a 45 or something like that. Hang on. Don't go away. All right. So, yeah, we have a lot of 45s. We'll be mailing them. So let's go from there. Now, we're going to... we got Jeffrey in Alsop. He was guessing on it, and so was Tim in Geneva. So I need another question. But I'm wondering, since we only have about 7-8 minutes right now, if we should forego, because if I give you one now, then next week it's the straggler, and that's the last time. So I think I should probably wait until next week to debut a new question. All right, but I will be debuting the last Bumper Stumper. And is anybody going to guess on the theme? Well, we'll see on WGN Radio.

0: 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I'm Raleigh James. Well, I thought it was worthy, but didn't make it to hit status. 1965 on Esky. What other group can you name on Esky? Should be obvious. You're saying none of them. Yeah, I understand. All right, so that's all to be heard. 11. I want to know, what do all these groups have in common? And yeah, I seem to have no takers on that, so I will explain who they all were and what they have in common after we go through a few more things, like Jeff in Homewood. How's it going, Jeff?
1: Going good. How are you?
0: Well, all right. So I believe we're going to do Seinfeld trivia.
1: We're going to try.
0: Yeah, I had it here a moment ago. I've just lost your question. It'll come back, no doubt. But I keep coming up with the Partridge Family again. But it was such a nice Seinfeld trivia, too. So I should have been more prepared for this. But no. So, that's so funny. I've got so many open things. Yes, the arrest records of Payson, Arizona. Who cares? All right, Facebook, Wikipedia. What's this? That's World War II. That's our next guy's questions. And I can't believe I cannot find your question, because I liked it. All right, there's another way to do this, and I'm going to come up with it right now before the show is over, we hope, and we'll see what we can do here. Part of the problem is that I went to one site looking for a great question for you and got all sorts of things on my computer. All right, here we go. I've got it. What was the name of the air conditioner that Kramer bought for Jerry? Was it the Commando 5, the Commando 1, the Commando 8, or the Ultimate Commando Cooler?
1: Commando 5.
0: It's the Commando 8.
1: Ah, man.
0: Yeah. Oh, man. I was sure you were going to get that. I guess it's a famous episode, supposedly. Jerry wanted to buy the Commando 8 because his girlfriend is too hot. So the air conditioner is installed by Kramer, and it falls out of the window and onto a dog. The dog that was injured was the same dog that gives Elaine rabies earlier in the episode. Well, all right. I guess turnabout's fair play. All right. We'll talk to you next week.
1: My one request.
0: Okay, let me get that out in a place that I won't lose it. So yes, I will not lose it. So what is it you want to hear?
1: Play it after 12:30 some night. Wichita Lineman, Glenn Campbell.
0: Oh, that's easy. I'll do it. You betcha. Thanks. Appreciate it, Jeff. Okay, Wichita Lineman. Now let me for Jeff in Homewood. Okay. Very good. James on the south side. All right. So, James, are you there?
2: How are
0: you? I'm fine. Yes. Thank you. And I'll be using the question you gave me, who knows, probably next week. And we'll see how long it goes. Like I say, I remembered instantly, but I'm hoping nobody else will, because it's a fine question. So, let's see. Yeah, now, your question, however, where did I put it? Oh, yes. The first German serviceman killed in World War II was killed by soldier, fighting guy, from what country?
2: Okay, I'm going to say he was, I was going to say he was killed by a Polish.
0: No, the first German serviceman killed in World War II was killed by the Japanese in China in 1937.
2: Oh, yeah. You know, I heard about that some time back, and I forgot about that. Oh, well.
0: Yeah, there was...
2: That was a weird when you think about it.
0: Yeah, no, that's why when I looked at that, I thought, oh, man, that's hard. You're really going to have to think to pick that one up.
2: Yeah, and here's the thing: the historians debate the start of World War II, even.
0: Right, and that is a debate. But yeah, so it's not like there's a proclamation and they hang out a banner and have a party. Indeed, there was another one. I got one for next week. Oh, very good. I'll wait for you. I'm going to ask this one next week.
2: Okay.
0: All right,
2: okay.
0: Thanks. Appreciate it. All right, so I have to try not to lose that page entirely, though good luck to me. All right, So first, let's talk about what we played, some of which were identified, that's right, by Stana and others. The Royalettes, I Don't Want to Be the One, 1966 on MGM. Well, first, maybe I should tell you what they all have in common. It's probably easier to go that way. All of the groups you heard had members who were siblings. So the Royalettes, I Don't Want to Be the One, 1966 on MGM, Sheila and Anita Ross. The Los Lonely Boys, Heaven, 2003 on Pedernales, Henry, JoJo, and Ringo Garza. The G-Clefs, 'Cause You're Mine, 1956 on Pilgrim, was Teddy, Chris, Timmy, and Arnold Scott. The Lost Generation, You're So Young, But You're So True, 1970 on Brunswick, had Laurel and Fred Simon. We played Heat Wave, That's the Way We Always Say Goodnight, 1979 on Epic from the album Hot Property, Johnny and Keith Wilder. The Flirtations, Natural Born Lover, 1966 on Josie, Ernestine and Shirley Pierce. The Hesitations, Yes, I'm Ready. Yes, it was The Hesitations, 1969 on GWP, George and Charles Scott. The Hardin Trio did Here Comes Heaven, 1968 on Columbia, the album Sing Me Back Home. It was Arlene Bobby and Robbie Hardin. High Energy did Love Is All You Need, 1978 on Motown, and that's Vernessa and Barbara Mitchell. The Whispers did The Time Will Come, 1969 on Soul Clock, that's Wallace and Walter Scott. And the Jellybeans did I'm Hip to You, 1965 on Esky, that's Elise and Maxine Herbert. And that pretty much is a wrap. There'll be a replay of this on Friday night, don't call, but next Monday, I think I'm pretty well trained about that actually by now, but next Monday night there will be a live show, 3 full hours. Tomorrow night, 21 hours from now, we will reconvene for whatever is on your mind. Attendance will be taken, so as they say, be there or be square. We thank Adam for keeping us on the air and John for screening your call, but above all calls, I should say plural, a lot of you called tonight, so that was many. Above all, I thank that lot of you who did call. That's what makes the show a pleasure to do. Hope to hear from you tomorrow night. I'm Raleigh James. It's WGN Radio. This is a replay of Monday Night Trivia, May 18th on WGN Radio. We started right at 10. If you don't hear yourself on it, it's because you didn't call. 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

WGN Radio. I'm Raleigh James. We have 3 big hours of Monday Night Trivia, and we have a straggler question, which I'll give you in a minute. We have 11 bumper stumpers and a theme. It's a new theme. I haven't used it before. All right, so our straggler, maybe you've been thinking about it all week. I hope so, because it will retire tonight if you don't get it. And if you do, of course, we'll have another question.

0: you know, maybe I could think about it and call back, but Miss Fisher, and then I had another migraine today and missed my mammogram, but I don't want to contact Ken. It's just a no.
1: That's up to you. We don't even need to discuss that.
0: All right, if he wants to know what to do about migraines.
1: No. He was going to offer help, and that's perfectly fine. Let's just move on.
0: I don't need any help.
1: I can tell. All right, so we're moving on. All right, so okay, good deal.
0: Let's see if I can do it. And then next time, I might try. It's just too funny. Have Gun Will Travel. I have to watch that with Chuck. And then maybe Rifleman. Try that.
1: Well, right now we've got the Miss Fisher murder mysteries, and we'll go with that. Franny makes a number of friends in her debut novel who reappear in subsequent books. What I want to know is, who is the policeman she meets who becomes a useful ally in many of her adventures?
0: Yes,
1: it is. Let's get a last name. You're doing good.
0: Well, let me think. I'm just having memory problems from the migraine.
1: He's Detective Inspector Jack
0: Robinson.
1: There you go. All right, you got it. Good deal. Hang on, don't go away. All right, so that's our deal on Miss Fisher, and a somewhat specialized group of knowledge, to say the least. All right, Barry's in New Hampshire. Barry, welcome back to WGN Radio.
2: Hey, Raleigh.
1: All right, so we're going to do charts.
2: We are. I was going to do either 65 or 75. So,
1: which do you prefer?
2: But I said 75.
1: Then that's what we'll do. It's your choice. Sky's the limit on that.
2: Okay, number one.
1: Number one. It's a remake of a song. The original title back in 1960 by another artist was He Will Break Your Heart. But it's number one right now in the week of May 17th, 1975. He Don't Love You Like I Love You. Who did it?
2: Is the Righteous Brothers?
1: Tony Orlando and Dawn.
2: Oh, that's right.
1: Yeah.
2: That's right.
1: And, of course, it was Jerry Butler originally when it was He Will Break Your Heart. All right.
2: Okay.
1: Number two, Before the Next Teardrop Falls.
2: Oh, boy.
1: I know you remember it.
2: I know.
1: Yeah, because we don't want to have to play it for you. It's pretty awful.
2: But isn't it it's country?
1: Yeah, I would say that. Yes, it crossed, obviously, if it's number two on the top 40 on the Hot 100 charts. But I would think about him, yes, as a country artist.
2: Oh, boy. I'm so slipping.
1: His initials are FF.
2: FF.
1: Yes.
2: Oh.
1: Maybe I will let you hear a little of it. See what we can do here.

0: And it was produced by bad boy UEP Mo. So who is he?
1: Freddie.
0: Yes, Freddie Fender. Okay, see, you got it. So we're moving right along. You're still definitely in the running. Number three, Jackie Blue.
2: Ooh, Jackie Blue.
0: I know you know
2: boy,
0: this.
2: I guess
0: I know you know this. Yep. Three words.
2: Boy.
0: It's a group. Three words.
2: And
0: the first one is a mountain chain. All right, we'll let you hear a little of this while you're thinking about it.

Are you giving up here? Oh, God, your phone is giving up on you. Yeah, it sure has. I'm going to put you on hold, and we're going to leave 1975 where it is and have you call back and hopefully get a better connection. Yeah, talk about your phone letting you down. That's just what happened with Barry. So we're trying to get through 10 of them, so I'm giving all the breaks we can. He's gotten the first couple. All right, so we'll leave that there, and he'll call back. 888-876-5593. Well, I think it's time that we find out what our first bumper stumper is. Then we got Shane. Ooh, we're driving. All right, MASH TV, don't you know? Ruth and Gurney, and there's room for you, too, on WGN Radio.

0: 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I'm Raleigh James. Okay, so who are they? 1966 on MGM. That's kind of a giveaway. Well, see what you think about it. So 888-876-5593. A little too early to know what it has in common with anything else we play because we haven't played anything else, but we will after the news. So that'll be your second one. In the meantime, Barry's called back, and let's see if his cell is treating him more appropriately this time. So are you with us, Barry?
1: Yes. Can you hear me now?
0: Yes, perfectly fine. Yeah, you really digitized out of our lives. All right, but you're back. Okay. So you've had plenty of time to think about Jackie Blue, and we're saying the group came from Springfield, Missouri, and the first word is a mountain chain. So who's the group?
1: Yeah, I don't know.
0: Okay, the Ozark Mountain Daredevils.
1: Oh, okay.
0: All right, number four, Shining Star.
1: Oh, boy.
0: Oh, you know this
1: Atlantic
0: group.
1: Rhythm? Atlantic Rhythm?
0: No, Earth, Wind, and Fire. All right. Oh. Number five is Only Yesterday. You know, I'd be embarrassed if you know.
1: Only Yesterday. The Carpenters?
0: Yes, absolutely. Oh, man. Oh. All right. Well, they saved you because you can only get one more wrong before you're out of it this time. All right. So number six, Walking in Rhythm.
1: Walking in Rhythm.
0: Yep. That's the song.
1: Yeah.
0: Donald Byrd. That's a big hint.
1: Nope, I probably should have went with 65.
0: Yeah, the Blackbirds. All right, well, 65, we can do it next week, or you can always do your old standby. You're always right about the Beatles.
1: Okay. All right, Molly.
0: Thanks. Appreciate it, Barry. So 888-876-5593. Well, a noble try, that's for sure. So now, Billy Bob and Bourbon A, welcome back to WGN Radio.
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0: Well, how about that?
2: I just got a new phone because they're getting rid of my land-based system, AT&T. Am I coming in loud and clear?
0: You are coming in loud and clear, yes, AT&T. All right.
2: I got consumer cellular. But anyway, I'd like to request this who did Anna? I got the Beatles version.
0: Arthur Alexander.
2: Would you play that for me, please?
0: Yes, I should actually pull out a piece of paper here that I'll still have tomorrow night. That's always a challenge. Okay, here we go. I think I'm on this.
2: Oh, if you get it on, that'd be great.
0: Here. All right, so Anna, and then, Arthur Alexander, A-R-T-H-U-R.
2: And then I want to take a guess at your trivia question.
0: All right.
2: From 3 million to 6 million, I say it's increased in handguns in people's houses.
0: No.
2: No, that's the only guess I got there.
0: Okay. So we're going to do advertising, are we?
2: Yeah. Because I did do so wonderfully.
0: Well, you just never know. Let's.
2: I'm going to guess ahead of time. I think it's going to be Claire Pollard saying, "Where's the beef?"
0: Yeah. All right. So let's see what we go. Oh, okay. This is from 1965, and you're old enough to remember 1965, aren't you?
2: Yeah, I was 12.
0: Oh, jeez. All right, good enough. Hey, big spender, spend a little dime on me.
2: Oh, yeah, that was, I think, for some shaving cream or something.
0: No, not shaving cream. Keep going. I'll even give you the category. It was cigars.
2: Oh, yeah, Edie. Edie, what you call it, was a spokeswoman that was married to Ernie, the comedian.
0: Yeah, okay.
2: Ernie Kovacs.
0: Yep.
2: But I ain't going to remember the cigars, so I'll try again next week.
0: It was a classic brand of cigars. They were machine-made, and they're still around. But, yeah, you're right. Edie Adams was on the commercials, and you know, one of the taglines was, "Why don't you pick one up and smoke it sometime?" Yes, it's Muriel Cigars, M-U-R-I-E-L, Muriel Cigars.
2: Well, sure, it comes back easily now.
0: Yeah,
2: Have a good one.
0: Okay, thanks for trying. Yeah, it was machine-made, and they were in packages similar to cigarette packages, and it was Edie Adams, who you'd see her kind of caressing the package. And all right, well, you had to have been there, and Billy Bob was, but at 12, he probably didn't have too much of an interest in cigars, don't you? Well, we hope not, anyway. All right, so 888-876-5593. I always defer to first-time callers, and we got one. Gayla is a first-time caller in Monticello, Indiana. So, Gayla, Thanks for calling.
3: Well, thank you.
0: And it's probably,
3: I'd like to answer that 70.
0: Oh, great. It's probably Monticello, isn't it? They probably don't say Monticello.
3: No, it's Monticello.
0: Yeah, that's what I figured. All right. Yeah. So you're gonna answer our question for us.
3: Yeah, is it Social Security numbers?
0: Isn't that a nice answer? It's not even close, but I just love that answer.
3: Okay, well, I tried.
0: You did, and I hope you will again. Thank you.
3: Okay, thank you.
0: All right,
3: you.
0: So nice to meet Gayla from Monticello. All right, may she call back again. So, yes, our question: in 1970, under 3 million Americans owned one. Today, 6.5 million Americans about own one. Own one what? All right, so that's the question. It gets retired at the end of the night tonight. All guesses are welcome. So what are we doing here? Well, in a minute, actually, we're going to be taking a break for the news. So I'll wait to talk with Shane. We're going to do MASH trivia. What does Ruth want? Oh, Golden Tempo. And she says multiple choice. No, I can't do multiple choice for Golden Tempo. There's no book like that yet. And, of course, you know Golden Tempo because, what was it, 23-1 on that Kentucky Derby win. And in the last moment, yes, really thrilling for people who keep track of that. But we'll ask a question about Golden Tempo, no doubt, or the race, perhaps. All that's coming up. And Naoto, of course, wants trivia, so we'll be doing something from Myers-Briggs. All right. Lines available for you if you want them. 888-876-5593 on WGN Radio.

0: WGN Radio. I'm Robbie James. Okay, usually don't play things that are this century, but that, in fact, is. And, one of my faves, too. 2003, and Pedernales was Willie Nelson's label at first, and then it switched to something else that you've never heard of. But anyway, it was a regional hit, at least, and one of my faves. So who are they? 888-876-5593, 8888, Raleigh. And let us see, Shane is driving. So, Shane, where are you taking me tonight?
1: We're on our way up to Milwaukee tonight.
0: Yeah, we go there a lot.
1: Yeah, we have different bids, and unfortunately, the bid I had for Milwaukee all the way up until June.
0: Ah, okay.
1: I get a second load out of there.
0: Okay, I guess I'll get used to the route as we go along. Very good.
1: I missed you last Monday because I was on vacation, and I'm like, oh, I'm going to wait up, and flip-flopping my schedules, I just couldn't wait up. I fell asleep, probably.
0: Sleep is sacred. Take every opportunity you can get for that. I'll tell you what. All right, so MASH, we know you know all about MASH. So who was the only series regular who was not replaced after leaving the show? And he left in season 8.
1: And he was not replaced?
0: Yeah, he was the only one not replaced.
1: Well, Radar left.
0: Yeah, just stop. Wait a minute, just stop talking. All right, yes, you were right. Yes, Radar it is. They didn't replace Radar. I mean, Klinger kind of stepped into the role, but it wasn't like a new actor replaced him, so you are a winner.
1: All right,
0: hang on, don't go away. All right, so so yes, indeed, Radar it was. So 888-876-5593. I guess because Klinger kind of stepped into the role, it's a technicality. What can I tell you? Gary Berghoff, that was Radar, left in season 8 with no outside replacement. There you go. All right, so 888-876-5593, and we've got Shane, who John is refreshing the address again, and then there will be a line available for you. But Bob and Willowbrook's got some guesses on my question, and remember, at the end of the night tonight, it goes away. In 1970, under 3 million Americans owned one. Today, 6.5 million Americans own one. On what? Bob and Willowbrook, welcome to WGN Radio.
2: Thank you, Raleigh. I have to say, nothing gets my brain working like one of your stragglers.
0: Oh, good.
2: So here we go. Okay. Private planes.
0: No. I like that, though. That's nice.
2: Okay. Winnebagos.
0: No.
2: Snowmobiles.
0: No.
2: Bomb shelters.
0: No.
2: Oh,
0: I think there's by the way, I think there's less now with bomb shelters. They were really the hit in the 50s, but they've kind of been diminishing.
2: Yeah, no, but they've. Well, I read an article a few years ago that they're starting to build them somewhere out in the Dakotas.
0: Oh, well, yeah, so, that's just what they can do with all the old missile silos. Why not? Except they take the elevators out.
2: Well, right.
0: So came after bomb shelters?
2: Yeah, pet monkeys.
0: Pet monkeys, that's really interesting. No.
2: Okay, well, that's all for now.
0: Well, if you think of more, call me back.
2: Yes, ma'am.
0: All right.
2: Delighted
0: Thanks.
2: To talk to you,
0: Appreciate
2: as always.
0: It. Absolutely. All right, so that's Bob and Willowbrook, and so there is a line available for you, 888-876-5593, 8888, Raleigh. Ruth is in Gurnee. Ruth, welcome back to WGN Radio.
3: Hi, Raleigh. I love when I hear interesting stories with your listeners. I feel like I'm gifted, and I would like to re-gift them back with incredibly interesting stories. So Cinderella, Grandma Cinderella, went to a gala. And from that, and those incredible stories about, I could feel the brush of angel wings, I saw beauty on each face. Surely the presence of the Lord was in that place. The St. Patrick's Raffle from St. Patrick's School, Horse Country, Wadsworth. And I learned that I knew that Golden Temple was going to win the Kentucky Derby.
0: You did? Did you bet?
3: Okay, here's how I knew, and this is why regifting this story brings positive energy and hopefulness to so many people in so many ways. I had been giving out red Chinese New Year's of the horse envelopes, a lot of them, in different places and locations, and I had sent them one through the mail to a veteran in New York, Poughkeepsie, about 4 weeks ago, and he did not get it, and he complained that nobody would send a red envelope with money in it. Everybody knew there would be money in it, and somebody took it. I knew he has a horse that he takes care of, you know, one of those people that do rescue horses. So I knew that he would receive the envelope. He received it, though, after the Derby. Then all the other envelopes that were sent to me with a box of St. Valentine's Day fortune cookies and money envelopes with golden horses on them, which I filled, like Santa Claus on his sleigh was filling packages at the North Pole. So I was doing my Chinese New Year's red envelopes, golden horses on them, and the last two that I gave out of many were at the St. Patrick's raffle. And they had a $100 bill in one honoring the Benjamin, and then $2 bills and other currency in the other one. And they had incredibly wonderful names picked out to be recipients for winning from $100,000 to $150,000 cash prizes. So when I called to find out, this was May 9th, at the most phenomenal gala held at the most phenomenal hotel in Gurnee, hotel number 10, with an elaborate buffet. Took me 4 hours to get into the wheelchair to get there for that evening. But it was just such a remarkable experience. And my red envelopes with the horse on them that went in different directions. So I called for my list of the horses. And the first reference desk said 4 horses. I go, no, there are more horses that are running in the race. And then the name was given Golden Temple. Now, here's where the story really catches the juxtaposition. Some years ago, someone called in WLIP, the radio station from Kenosha, and named 2 horses that were going to win. One of them was Golden Mystery, and the other one was a German horse. And I knew both were going to win. And I didn't have the $20 to bet. So I went from bus to bus to bus to a bank in Fox Lake, got me my $20, got back to the OTB in Waukegan at 7 o'clock. It's too late to place the bet on Golden Mystery. And he won. I find $20 in a pouch, and I spoke about this once before on your show, in a pouch that I forgot was there, so I could have went straight to the OTB. The next day, I went and bet. I didn't do what I wanted, 20. I only did 2 because I'd never bet before. I did $2 on that German horse, and I won $77. If I'd bet the 20, I would have won several thousand. But the lady said, I hope we see you again. I said, no, I don't think so. So the OTB is not there, and I had never bet before, and I knew very little about horses. But Golden Mystery had won that race, just as that caller came in and gave the tip on it, and I knew it. I knew Golden Mystery was going to win, and I knew Golden Temple was going to win. And so my money envelopes with the golden horse on each envelope that was handed out was a juxtaposition, and then 2 more, actually 3 tickets were bought, but was mailed through the mail. Well, the guy in New York did get his envelope with the $2 in it just a few days ago. That's the Gurnee Post Office. Other things that were my 1 ticket to okay. The St. Patrick's
0: Okay,
3: raffle.
0: Now, Ruth, we've gone 8 minutes, and my question was yes or no, which shouldn't take that long. Did you bet on Golden Temple or not? That's yes or no.
3: I found out a few minutes before 5 o'clock,
0: you're still looking
3: and I had
0: me.
3: No way I don't do computers.
0: All right.
3: See, I don't, the last...
0: see, no would have worked. No would have been just fine. Okay, so you did not. All right, but you want a trivia question based on Golden Temple also.
3: Yeah, because it was such a highly unusual race.
0: It was.
3: Was not expected at all. And it just goes to show you what an incredible, and there's so much more to that gala that was held on May 9th, and that the whole thing was absolutely a Grandma Cinderella story that I got to go to that, thinking I might not be able to make it next year. Too paralyzed, too ill, and too many things, but I did it, left there at 9 o'clock. Okay, so your trivia question. I'm not too sure I know a whole lot about this, but you come up with interesting things, and so do I, and it just gives such a blessing to people listening to hear these unusual things, not the negative things. Go ahead.
0: So as you know, Golden Tempo is skipping the Preakness, making it the second straight Derby winner to give up the chance. All right. But there's something about Golden Tempo, surrounding Golden Tempo, that has never, ever happened before at Churchill Downs in the Kentucky Derby. What is it? It's history.
3: Oh, I know. Oh, winner, winner, St. Patrick. Next year, winner. It is that the horse owner or breeder was the first time a woman had done that in the history.
0: Okay, well, I'm going to give it to you. That's actually not right. You're talking about Cherie DeVoe, and she's the first woman trainer. She doesn't own the horse, trust me, but she was the trainer.
3: Oh, I said I'm breeder, trainer.
0: No, she's not, a breeder. Not a breeder by any means. This is not the same thing. But nonetheless, close enough that I'll give it to you. Cherie was the first woman trainer ever to win a Kentucky Derby. Now, as far as Golden Tempo's provenance, that's Phipps Stables. So that goes way back. So a lot of ancient racing blood behind this horse.
3: Well, can you imagine being that person and never expecting that the person didn't have a chance?
0: Well,
3: they didn't have a tournament chance and a second chance and all that. To be in that position in the crowd ward, cheering, roaring over that, isn't that amazing that the crowd would recognize something that unusual? To have been there would have been, you know, just an incredible feeling to have experienced that.
0: You are a winner.
3: Try thinking about.
0: So hang on.
3: Try thinking about her, and little did she know that someone else out there lended their interesting philosophies for the Chinese New Year's horse.
0: All right. Well, hold on.
3: She got a Chinaman.
0: Okay, good deal. So we'll leave Ruth right there. We just can't. I'm running out of time. Ruth is a winner, so we're putting Ruth on hold, and we'll screen it. But yeah, Cherie was the trainer, first woman trainer ever to win the Kentucky Derby. So congratulations to them. And it was a good race because, after all, not only was it a 23-1 odds, but the horse was in dead last place at first. Then it overtook some, and then won until the end. That, man, I'll tell you, by pretty much your nose in the final stretch. All right, so 888-876-5593. We got more coming up, and your categories, another bumper stumper too on WGN Radio.

0: Because I love you so.
1: Well, I really lost my head, so. And you know why?
2: WGN Radio. I'm Raleigh James. Actually, that's the only doo-wop we've got tonight. I know Stan will know it, but maybe you will too. A 1956? Did I give you the label? Maybe, well, it's not going to matter to you. But yeah, on the Pilgrim label. There you go. All right, so who is it? 888-876-5593-8888. Raleigh. All right, so let's see. We've got Gary is going to get us a bumper guess right now. All right. So Gary in Austin, what'd you hear you know?
3: Los Lonely Boys, Far Is Heaven?
2: Absolutely. Good for you for knowing that. Did anybody
3: play it? I hear that on KJ every now and then.
2: Oh, yeah, right. So, yes, right. I play it. But other than me, do you hear it on the radio anywhere?
3: Not in a few years, I haven't,
2: no. Yeah. But it's, I had hopes that they would go on and do other stuff, but I guess not.
3: Yeah, I heard some stuff from that album, and it was a pretty good album,
2: yeah.
3: I thought.
2: Yeah, and that's why I thought there's going to be some real good stuff coming out of that.
3: Yeah, I thought they'd...
2: And nothing.
3: I thought they'd, have a good little career, but unfortunately for them, it didn't work out.
2: Yeah, I know. But you knew that, so hang on. You see, I thought you were going to get the first one. I was sure you were calling in about the first one. And then I'm impressed. Very good. All right. Hang on. Right. Don't go away.
3: Thanks.
2: All right. Yeah, and you see, if I were a betting woman, I'd have bet, he knows the first one. All right. But Los Lonely Boys, yes, and I do play that on KJ. Actually, that's something that I play on KQSS as well, a station that actually has listeners and ratings. All right, so 888-876-5593. Do we have time to get in some New York radio talk? Andy in Los Angeles. How you doing, Andy?
4: All right. How are you, Raleigh?
2: All right. So we're going to talk about Cousin Brucey. Doesn't get more New York than Cousin Brucey, of course. Oh, God. We all know that that before WABC, Cousin Brucey was on WINS. That's where he adopted the moniker Cousin Brucey. But between WINS and WABC, where was he?
4: He was in Bermuda, the Hammer.
2: No, that's great, except he was in Bermuda before that.
4: What's that? Before that?
2: Yes. So we'll give you another shot, because if you know about Bermuda, then you're going to know about this next one.
4: All right. Before Winds,
2: we want to go after Winds here. We're talking after Winds and before WABC. In between the two.
4: After Winds.
2: After Winds and before WABC for 1 year.
4: I thought it was Bermuda.
2: ZBM was in Bermuda was before. That was the Hammer, yeah.
4: Yeah, but it's not that.
2: No, but you're right to be thinking south.
4: Yeah. Oh, wait, he was in Florida, I think. Was
2: he in Florida? What station?
4: All right, I have to take two guesses.
2: Yeah.
4: I only know FUN and QAM.
2: It's neither of them.
4: Neither of them?
2: Oh, neither of them. It's not Whammy either, because in 1960, actually, FUN was not on the air till the end of the year, but Whammy was competing with QAM, but it wasn't that either. It was the third in the race. Rex Rand owned the radio station.
4: It wasn't WIOD. That was still,
2: no, right? Wonderful Isle of Dreams. That was Wacker at the time, WCKR.
4: I don't know.
2: That well, it, it think think about Winds. That doesn't help.
4: Winds?
2: Yeah.
4: Was it a Westinghouse station?
2: No, I'm going to let you think about it during the news, because I think you're going to come up with this. So don't go away.
4: It's in the South.
2: Yes, it absolutely is.
4: Okay.
2: All right, good deal. We'll find out coming up on WGN Radio.

0: WGN Radio. I'm Raleigh James. Who are they? Yeah, everyone we're playing tonight, by the way, is a group, and we're asking what they have in common, if you can figure that out, and there is something. But nonetheless, that was 1970 on Brunswick, so who are they? 888-876-5593. I got a question in the works. It will be revealed at the end of the night if you don't get it, so feel free to call and take some guesses. In 1970, under 3 million Americans owned one. Today, about 6.5 billion Americans own one. One what? All right, so they're fairly small numbers, but more than double now. All right, so what are they? Now, we were talking with Andy in Los Angeles about Cousin Brucey, who, of course, became Cousin Brucey when he was on WINS. We know that. And, of course, we know he went to WABC. But in the middle, he was somewhere else. And Andy's going to
1: thank you for your hint.
0: Yes.
1: I think Winds.
0: Yeah.
1: I think there's a Winds in Florida. So I think it was Winds, actually.
0: Yeah, good enough.
1: Florida, WINZ. Yeah.
0: WINZ 940 in Miami, which was the other top 40 station at the time. Mike Joseph was consulting it. And that was it. Right. Worked for Rex Rand for a year and then got hired to do the night shift. All right, well, we're going to give it to you. You'd come through.
1: All right, was that song from the Olympics that you just played?
0: No, it wasn't. That's interesting. Okay. Not West Coast. It was actually a Chicago group.
1: Okay. You want to hear a quick Cousin Brucey story?
0: Absolutely.
1: Okay. I never listened to him because he was a little corny, but I think he's a nice guy. Honestly, does what he tries to do, and a lot of people love him. But I could never get into it.
0: Me neither.
1: But he was visiting. Yeah, he was visiting L.A., and there was a contest on KRLA to meet him. He was fishing some tangere or some liquor or something. So anyway, I was the first person to call, and I got to meet him. So I said hello, and the first thing he says to me, "You listen to me?" I said, "Yes." He said, "Well, all the hoods listen to Murray the K. We had all the good people."
0: Yeah.
1: He still held on to that thing between the two of them.
0: That's so funny.
1: It's so funny. The first thing he said, yeah.
0: That's so funny. All right, yeah. Murray worked for me, actually, in 1979.
1: Really?
0: He was my host for Soundtrack of the 60s, which was a syndicated show he did. And
1: yeah, I remember that one.
0: Yeah, and he was fun. Actually, when I was programming KPOL before that, I had a softball team, and I had remembered that he was a semi-pro player, and so he was my ringer. I've still got pictures of good old Murray playing softball for me. So, I miss him.
1: Do you think he felt the same way about Bruce?
0: I don't think he cared one way or another.
1: Years later?
0: I can tell you he didn't care one way or another about Bruce Morrow.
1: But it was so funny.
0: But it was sort of like something that didn't even... It mattered to him not one whit, if you know what I mean. He had other things going on.
1: But he got the job over Bruce, right? He got the job over Bruce.
0: At INS.
1: Yeah, right. Yes.
0: But, and he was, of course, there until they went all news.
1: And then
0: he dabbled in progressive rock. Wasn't that painful? And, man. And his wives, he married two different women named Jackie the K.
1: One was a soap opera star, I think.
0: Later, he put her through. She originally was a Playboy bunny. She's from New Jersey originally, but he met her in D.C. Yeah. She's working in the Playboy Club. Yeah, Jackie Zeman. She's no longer alive, sadly, and liked her. But, there was once a very big cat fight between her and the second Jackie that was just...
1: Really?
0: It was just priceless. I got the play-by-play from the engineer at the time. I thought, I wish there was a video. Absolutely. Yeah. But no, I think that Cousin Brucey wasn't even on his radar, you know? That's sort of where that was.
1: But like, it's the first thing he said to me, as soon as he said hello.
0: Yeah.
1: Did you listen to me? I said, yeah, of course. Only the delinquents listen to Murray. I just thought it was funny after 20 years.
0: It is funny. It's also funny that he didn't think you were listening to either BMR or Gary Stevens on MCA.
1: Yeah. Well, BMR actually is the one I listen to most of the time.
0: BMR was great. And I thought
1: it was really good.
0: And when he came back to LA and, you know, toned it down, I was an AOR jock, never worked for me. But BMR was part of the Cruisin' series, which was done where I worked at Watermark. And the funniest thing about this, originally I thought they were air checks, and they laughed about me probably for years. But in any event, then I saw, they're recreations, you know. Well,
1: with 10 cups of coffee, right?
0: Yeah. Well, no, it was drugs. with BMR.
1: Oh, I thought it was he took 10 cups of coffee.
0: No, it was drugs. I can guarantee you. But the funny thing is, when he died a few years later of a heart attack, I said, yeah, Tom Rounds, it's your fault. But anyway, but yeah, they literally had to drug him to get him at that speed again. So, yeah. But he was
1: That's a good series, though.
0: Well, the original one was, and then somebody bought it and didn't want to pay the music rights, so they stripped out the music and did re-records, and oh, my God, I thought that Ron, you know, because it was Tom Rounds with Ron Jacobs. I thought Ron Jacobs was going to hemorrhage. Mm-hmm. You know, we can't allow this to happen. I said, what we? He said, you know, well, I'm in Hawaii. I hear you got it. What we? You know, so eventually he got some of it back, and he said, you got to find the disc jockey. I'm like, why me?
1: You were involved in that series and making that series?
0: Well, not making it. Had it continued, I picked out the other jocks that Ron was going to but I don't think he ever did them. Uh-huh. But no, I was just working elsewhere, you know, as a fly on the wall while they were doing it. I had no involvement in it beyond that. Like I say, I thought the first ones weren't re-records. I thought they were air checks.
1: Right.
0: And I remember they said, "You're such a romantic. How could you believe that?"
1: Were you ever on the air in New York?
0: Not in New York. Never was. No. And you know, never had a desire to be. Never got a call from anybody to go there, and never applied to go there. And I'm not sure why, but just never held any interest.
1: Now in L.A., I think I heard you once on KFI. Is that right?
0: KFI, and before that, I did mornings on K Hits, 1979, 1980. Yeah, that morning.
1: Well, they missed you. That's their loss in New York.
0: It would have been fun.
1: You were there in the '60s. And if you were there in the 60s, I absolutely would listen to you.
0: Oh, that's so kind of you. Yeah, and I had a friend, Ruth Meyer.
1: Even over Cousin Brucey.
0: I don't know. I was not a very good disc jockey, trust me. But Ruth Meyer.
1: Are there checks of you on the...
0: I'm afraid there are, but hopefully they're not online. Hopefully they're not.
1: Oh, okay.
0: I've got literally hundreds somewhere, but hopefully they haven't surfaced. But you never know. Yeah, but in L.A., oh, my God, I was on so many stations in L.A. KLAC and what was it?
1: That's how I knew you, and then I came across you on the...
0: Okay. I'm glad you found me. Yeah. All right.
1: I am, too. It's been fun.
0: Well, hang
1: on. All right, thank you for giving me the answer almost.
0: That's okay. Don't go away. Hang on. Well, the prizes are worthless, but you get something eventually.
1: Yeah,
0: all right,
1: I know.
0: Good deal. All right, so 888-876-5593, and fun times, yeah. So, I'm just thinking back. I don't ever remember Murray mentioning Cousin Brucey's name. not even what he thought about him. It never came up. And, God, we talked about almost everybody. All right, so 888-876-5593 is 8888 Raleigh. And I got another bumper stumper coming up next on WGN Radio.

0: WGN Radio. I'm Raleigh James, 1979, Who Are They? Man, I remember driving on I-10 through El Paso and heard this record. Stopped the car to find a phone booth, yes, back then, and wanted to know, what is that? And, of course, instantly fell in love with it.
1: I want you to know I love you.
0: So, all right. 888-876-5593-8888 Raleigh. And of course, what do they have in common with every other group we are playing tonight? There is a commonality here. Now, our straggler. In 1970, under 3 million Americans owned one. Today, about 6.5 million do. And Jan in Calumet City has called and is going to take some guesses. So what happened to the magic twanger? I managed to lose it. Oh, that is really bad. Oh, man, it really was here. Oh, here we go. All right. Jan, welcome back to WGN Radio.
2: Thank you. I'm from Calumet Heights.
0: Oh, all right.
2: Well,
0: I've moved you. How about that? Hope you enjoy it.
2: That's quite all right. Your show I listen to every Monday for a long time. I enjoy it. Thank you. The song that was playing, I believe it's by the last of the law or the Long Generation.
0: Oh, good enough. Good enough.
2: A little bit more time.
0: Yeah, it's Lost Generation. Good enough. Yes, they are Chicago through and through. You're so young, but you're so true. It was a flip side. Yes. All right.
2: Yes.
0: Well, you are a winner. Again, the prizes are worthless. Takes forever to get something, but eventually you'll like the certificate, and then you'll get something you don't want, like a CD or a DVD or a tabloid or something. But hang on, don't go away.
2: All right,
0: Jan is absolutely right. Lost Generation and a flip side, no less. They were just great, I thought. All right, so now, what are we doing? I believe that Naoto is in Japan, and what's new, Naoto? Are you with me, Naoto? We've lost Naoto. Oh, dear. Well, it is all the way from Japan. He'll call back, I hope. I've got a question for him. In the meantime, Fran and Austin wants advertising. Now, there's a switch.
3: Yeah, I thought I'd do something besides lyrics.
0: Okay. Well, we'll do slogans. You ready?
3: Yep.
0: Two mints in one.
3: Double mint gum.
0: No, see, that's what I thought, too.
3: Oh, certs.
0: Yes, absolutely, certs. But that agency should have been fired, because the first thing all of us thought was double mint gum. That is not an agency
3: I know.
0: That should accept that account. Yeah, I'll tell you what.
3: As soon as I said that, I knew I was wrong. I'm like, no, that was too quick, Fran. Yeah, that's right. Not right.
0: Right. But, you know, I remembered. So, well, we all thought it's double mint. But, yes, certs, I'm glad you came up with that. I probably couldn't have. So, all right. As usual, I saved myself. Yes, big time. All right, hang on. Don't go away.
3: Okay.
0: All right, absolutely. Yes, two mints in one. And, yeah, it sounds perfect for double mint gum, doesn't it? Yeah, but it was certs. At least Fran remembered it, so I guess it's okay. The agency got paid for it somehow. So, let's see. Eric is in Minneapolis. All right, Eric, welcome back to WGN. What's new tonight?
4: Yeah, hey, Raleigh, just listening to all the comedy gold you got going on there tonight. And especially when you were trying to bail out of that one call, went into about 9 minutes or something. I was just splitting aside there listening to that. I was feeling
0: poor,
4: for you. Like,
0: yeah, poor Ruth. That's all I can say, poor Ruth. There's a yes or no answer. Yeah, exactly. Yeah.
4: Well, she wasn't giving you an out, like you couldn't.
0: No, she never does.
4: Yeah. So I just thought that was hilarious.
0: Yeah.
4: Hey, I got some things for you. I'll save them for tomorrow night, but
0: okay. Some
4: interesting things that I want to run past you. But for tonight, I'm going to take some shots at the straggler.
0: Yes.
4: And then I'm going to ask you for a Partridge Family.
0: You got it.
4: Trivia. Okay, so I'm thinking it's, 3 million and 6 million. That's not like a whole lot of people in the overall scheme of things, you know, like you were saying earlier.
0: Yeah.
4: And that's kind of my thing. So here I go. I'm going to just run these by you. Stamp collections or / coin collections?
0: Neither. Next.
4: Okay. A passport.
0: Next.
4: A Bible.
0: Next.
4: A Volkswagen Bug or Bus.
0: Next.
4: Encyclopedia set.
0: Next. You know, I think that'd be the other way around. I think in 1970, more people owned them than today. But no.
4: Yeah, well, you were saying today there's more people that own stuff, right?
0: Yeah, right. See, exactly. It was 3 million in 1970, six and a half million today. But yeah, less people own encyclopedias. They just look it up online.
4: Yeah, exactly. Yeah, I got you on that one. All right, let's see. Expensive sterling silver diningware.
0: No. I wonder if that's gone up. I know everybody used to own it. It was wedding presents and stuff like that. I don't know anymore, but no.
4: Yeah. I was trying to think of the overall word. What you know, I said it kind of lengthy, but like what do you call that?
0: Flatware.
4: When people want flatware, serving pieces or
0: right.
4: whatever, yeah. Okay. How about a toaster oven?
0: No. Got anything else?
4: Turntable, 8-track player.
0: Neither. 8-track players, God knows there's not more of them now. Hang on a minute, don't go away. I'm going to refine some of those answers right after the news right here on WGN Radio.

0: WGN Radio. I'm Raleigh James. I thought it was a good record, 1966 on Josie. Yeah, group's known for one song, and this isn't it, by the way. Natural Born Lover. Yeah. J.J. Jackson. Yeah, but it's all right. Co-wrote it with Sidney Barnes, and J.J. Produced it, too. And it was actually Herb Abramson produced it. I guess J.J. arranged it. But Herb Abramson, of course, was one of the original partners with Atlantic. And then when he came back from the service, he formed his own stuff. And so that was one of the things he produced. So who are they? What do they have in common with everybody else who've been playing? All right, Robert in LaGrange has a bumper guess. Okay, Robert, what'd you hear you know?
1: Yeah, Raleigh, this is on the last one that you played just before the 11:30 news. It sounded like the Stylistics to me.
0: No Stylistics.
1: Oh, boy. Okay. Could I try one of your advertisers then?
0: Advertising, huh? Sure, we can do advertising. The best of the Rockies is yours.
1: The best of the Rockies is yours?
0: Yes, yes. Now, come on. What products do you normally associate with the Rockies?
1: Oh, isn't it a beer?
0: Well, yes. And what would that beer be?
1: Oh, boy. the best of the Rockies is yours. I'll take a wild guess. Miller High Life?
0: Oh, God. Oh, man, the Coors family would roll over at that. No, Coors.
1: Oh.
0: Yes, Adolph Coors.
1: Oh, Coors. Yeah, oh, my Coors. God.
0: Yes.
1: Yeah.
0: Right. Okay.
1: Yeah.
0: We'll talk to you later. Okay, thanks. Appreciate
1: it.
0: Okay. Yeah. Oh, thank God Joe Coors is not still alive. All right, so 888-876-5593. We're back to Eric in Minneapolis, and I believe we were just getting around, I do believe, to Partridge Family Trivia. Would that be correct?
2: Throw my last three choices at the straggler.
0: Oh, sure. Go for it.
2: Okay. I've been so bad so far. Might as well finish on a high note here. I'm going to go with swimming pool.
0: Next.
2: Life insurance.
0: Next.
2: And my last one is a wig or a hairpiece.
0: Nope.
2: You can think
0: about it. If you think of anything in the next hour, call me back. But in the meantime, yeah. We're doing the Partridge Family, are we?
2: Correct.
0: You will redeem yourself.
2: Raleigh, I was going to say, like Raymond Burr's Taylor, I'm out of material.
0: Yeah, oh, God. Yeah, that's terrible. okay. What actor played Reuben Kincaid?
2: Oh, that was their manager, and his name was Dave Madden.
0: Absolutely right. That's right.
2: No,
0: it was Dave Madden. Yeah.
2: One of my faves.
0: Yeah, and he was a decent guy. For a while, he took Danny Bonaducci in when he was having family problems and all that. He was a decent person. Guy from Canada originally. Anyway.
2: Yeah, he was from Canada. I didn't know that about him when Danny was having some issues.
0: Yeah.
2: Is that where he kind of turned to?
0: Yeah, absolutely, and he was there for him. So I gave him a lot of credit for that. And of course he had a lot of bit roles in Bewitched and other things like that. But really, the Partridge Family was his only really long playing gig.
2: Yeah, I'll see him sometimes in some of those other sitcoms. Every now and then I'll spot and recognize him. And I didn't realize he did so much other things. I thought he was just primarily the Partridge Family, but he does show up in some other shows.
0: Yeah. No, well, he was a comic originally, like a stand-up comic. He had a bicycle accident when he was a young child, and it was immobilized for a few years, and he learned magic and started taking magic on the road and stuff like that. I think he was living in Terre Haute with relatives at that time and actually went to Indiana State Teachers College for a minute there, too. But he was doing opening gigs as a comic in nightclubs, and it was interesting because Frank Sinatra had seen him and suggested to Ed Sullivan, you know, you put this guy on the show. So we did about three nights on the Ed Sullivan show. And that led to his first real acting engagement, a show that nobody remembers, Camp Runamuck.
2: Camp Runamuck, yeah. I don't know if I ever saw that, but I think I might have heard of it.
0: Oh, yeah. It was momentarily interesting as far as that goes. And, it was one of those deals where it was like your basic boys' summer camp. Camp Divine was the girls' counterpart against the other side of the lake. So yeah, I think it did it last more in a season? I don't think so. I think it was a one-season show. But anyway, from there he got, you know, the Partridge Family came shortly thereafter. He did some stuff on Laugh-In, too, some bit parts on Laugh-In.
2: Yeah, that's what I was going to say. I thought I remember seeing him on there coming, popping out behind one of the doors that they would sometimes say a little joke or a line or two or something. But, he was kind of a quiet guy. You never really heard much about him outside of Hollywood or anything. Like, he kind of was just one of those kind of guys that just went to work, did his thing, and didn't say too much or get too involved with any other things, but yeah.
0: Did a lot of voiceover, as far as that goes. A lot of voiceover for commercials and stuff like that. So, he's a working actor. He didn't starve. So, hey, that's a winner right there.

0: pretty much, except for the coins, I can tell you the bills and where I found them and how much they were and that kind of thing. So
1: I don't think, in answer to your question, I don't think I ever found money.
0: Really?
1: Yeah.
0: Not even a dollar bill or
1: coins?
0: No.
1: Now, coins like a dime or whatever, but I wouldn't stop down to pick them up, see. But I passed loose change, but, as far as bills, no, I can't remember ever finding an actual bill.
0: Yeah. Okay. Well, tomorrow I'll just give you a little quick rundown, and then okay. I would be curious to hear, like, the audience, when they call in, hey, just to see if, someone's found some really large amount of money or anything. Because as a kid, I used to walk around dreaming about stuff like that. Like, would I be walking someday and just see a suitcase? Because living in Los Angeles, and then I always thought, I might find some bank robbery caper, satchel full of money laying off the side of the road or hid somewhere, until they could come back for it. Something like that. I used to think that it would make the walk easier, like walking between school and home or whatever. I'd be thinking like that. I'd always be looking around and just thinking, what if I found something like that? What would that be like? Be life changing.
1: Well, yeah, but I think if I found big money, the first thing I would want to do is try and find the owner. It wouldn't occur to me, I should just keep it. I figure there's somebody who's missing that money, and I'm going to make sure I can get it back to them.
0: But, wouldn't you think about maybe it possibly being from a, ill-gained?
1: Well, if it was ill-gained, probably I would get to keep it because I'd never find the rightful owner who'd come forward and say, that's funny. I was actually proofing a book that a friend of mine is writing, and I had so forgotten about this story, but it was hilarious. The record business in New York, and a mobster guy who was on trial, and they were accusing him on trial of getting the money that was in question here from drug deals, and he straight face said, No, I did. I never, never got money from a drug deal. I got this honestly. I robbed banks. So, you just never know what will come out of people's mouths. He did go to jail for tax evasion. But anyway, I digress. But you are a winner, so hang on. Don't go away. All right.
0: Okay, thank you.
1: So, 888-876-5593, 8888. Raleigh and Mark and Roro are going to do charts. I'm looking forward to that. And we've got Dave on the north side. We're going to do lyrics. Yep. 1975 lyrics. And I'm prepared. Another bumper stumper coming up. Maybe that'll be familiar. We'll find out in moments here on WGN Radio.

I'm Riley James. Cleveland Group on GWP Records. That was a little New York label. Jerry Purcell, yes, Gerald W. Purcell, GWP Records, had started, and not a whole lot of people on it, but enough, actually, surprisingly. So who are they?

0: 888-876-5593. And what do they have in common with every other group we are playing tonight? Yeah, there's something obvious. All right, so let's see what we're doing here. I believe Dave in the North Side wants charts or wants lyrics. I'm sorry, wants lyrics, and I'm prepared for you. Are you there, Dave?
1: Yeah. Hello.
0: Yeah, you sound very excited about it. All right, so.
1: I got a stomach ache.
0: Oh, I'm sorry to hear that. Well, all right. We're going to do some easy lyrics from 1975 because I'm going to start out with the opening two lines. You ready?
1: Okay.
0: In the corner of the bar, there stands a jukebox with the best of country music, old and new.
1: It sounds familiar.
0: Yeah. Female vocalist. Big star in 1975, obviously.
1: Can you repeat it again?
0: Yeah, I'm trying to find it here that I can actually play it for you, which should be a miracle. But, yes, in the corner of the bar, there stands a jukebox with the best of country music, old and new. All right, I'll let you hear it and you'll know instantly, I think.
1: I hope so.

0: right. So who is she?
1: Is that Olivia Newton-John?
0: Absolutely right. Of course it is. Do you know the song?
1: No.
0: Please, Mr. Please, don't play B-17.
1: yeah.
0: All right. You know you did it. Hang on. Don't go away. All right. So good deal there. Then we'll put Dave on hold, we think. And do we have time before the news? Well, I think we certainly can start, if nothing else. Maybe finish, too. Mark is in Aurora. How's it going, Mark?
2: I'm just fine. And I wanted to tell one of your listeners about David Madden.
0: Yeah.
2: He maybe the last thing he did before he passed away was the children's show.
0: Oh, from Focus on the
2: Adventures
0: Family.
2: Adventures in Odyssey out of Focus on the Family.
0: Yeah, Focus on the Family. It was a voiceover gig.
2: In fact, the episodes that are playing, that are rerunning right now, feature him.
0: Yeah.
2: He is he's complaining that one of the characters keeps knocking over his window washing bucket. And he often talks about his squeegee. And he's also telling this character the biblical story of Esau and Jacob, because this character feels like she hates her sister. And so David Madden's character, Bernard, is warning her of the dangers of hating a sibling and how that can eat your own soul and all that good stuff. So he's featured on Adventures in Odyssey reruns right now.
0: You know, I would normally make fun of you for listening to this, but the reality is I used to listen to Unshackled, the soap opera from Pacific Gardens Ministry, so I can't make fun of you for anything.
2: I still listen to it.
0: Oh, God.
2: You know what? Even though Adventures in Odyssey is a children's show, I love it.
0: Good. All right.
2: I really do.
0: All right.
2: And it features some well-known past actors like Angela Cartwright. And it features an actress who has talked with me on the phone. Her name is Chris Anthony Lansdowne.
0: Okay.
2: And she did some acting in the 70s. She said she once acted in a show opposite David Madden. So anyway, I'm doing 1966 this week, don't guarantee that I know all of them, because that's just when I started listening to the radio, I think.
0: Oh, okay. Well, I think you'll do it. Number one, Monday.
2: But yeah. Oh, the Mamas and the Papas.
0: Number two, Rainy Day Women, number 12 and 35.
2: Bobby Dylan.
0: Number three, Good Lovin'. Of course, a remake of the Olympics, but it was a big hit.
2: Good Lovin', the Young Rascals,
0: yes.
2: I believe.
0: Number four, When a Man Loves a Woman.
2: Percy Sledge.
0: Yes. Number five, A Groovy Kind of Love.
2: Oh, gosh. I can hear the song playing in my head, but even if you played it for me, it wouldn't.
0: It was on the Fontana label.
2: Yeah.
0: Of course, the lead singer was a Fontana, so.
2: Oh, and I'm going to kick myself when you tell me the name.
0: Yes, you will. Yes, you will. The Mindbenders.
2: Okay.
0: Yeah,
2: but I wouldn't have remembered that.
0: As in Wayne Fontana and the Mindbenders, except they're just the Mindbenders then. Number six.
2: So now we know I won't.
0: Yeah.
2: Six already?
0: Yeah. Number six is Kicks.
2: Yeah. Oh. The supposedly druggy song, which was actually anti-drug and got banned anyway. Paul Revere and the Raiders.
0: I had never knew there was drugs involved. Number seven, How Does That Grab You, Darling?
2: No, yeah. How Does That Grab You, Darling?
0: How does that mess your mind?
2: No. Could you play it?
0: Yes, I absolutely could. And actually, I kind of like the song. It's horrible to admit.
2: That's the story of Kicks, is that it was an anti-drug song, but the FCC heard drugs, and they banned it.
0: It wasn't banned. They might have claimed. The FCC's never banned anything, by the way. They can't.
2: Well, that's the story I heard.
0: Yeah. Well, remember, we have a constitution.
2: It was supposed to be about drugs.
0: We have a constitution. They cannot ban things.
2: Yeah.
0: Oh, they could fine you for things after the fact, but
2: yeah.
0: But anyway, no, they didn't weigh in on it at all.
2: No, Kicks is a song about a guy who's advising a girl, hey, don't resort to kicks. Just you know,
0: Terry,
2: you don't need kicks to face the world each day. I'm going to help you find yourself another way.
0: Well, good for Terry Melcher, who produced it. All right, here's your How Did I Grab You, Darling, and then we're doing the news. You can think about it.
2: Okay.

0: Sinatra. Nancy Sinatra.
1: Absolutely. Hang on. Don't go away. We'll reconvene with the rest of them after the news. Don't go away on WGN Radio.

WGN Radio. I'm Raleigh James. 1968 on Columbia. Actually, Eddie Arnold had it the year before, and I thought this group, however, nailed it in 68. And yeah, they probably had a dozen things on the country charts. They only had one thing on the pop charts, and it was not a big hit. But since we're not getting too many winners on identifying the songs, let alone the theme, nobody's guessing on that. This was the quasi-pop hit.

0: I guess we can figure out why they didn't have another hit. But anyway, we get back to Mark in Aurora, and we're counting them down.
1: Yeah,
0: and I've lost the book.
1: Well, tell me.
0: Yes.
1: Tell me the title again of that Nancy Sinatra song.
0: How Does That Grab You, Darling?
1: Okay, well, somebody must have been using a reliable formula, because not only is it rhythmically similar to Boots, but it's even in the same key.
0: Well, it's the same guy. Lee Hazelwood's behind all of this stuff.
1: Yeah.
0: And I like
1: Phaedra, and I like Summer Wine, but those two songs are so similar, they might as well be the same song.
0: Yeah, but I just kind of liked, How Does That Grab You, Darling? How does that mess your mind? All right, so.
1: But now, I love Summer Wine. Real interesting story.
0: There you go. All that is the same guy. It's all Lee Hazelwood. All right.
1: Yeah.
0: Number 8, Message to Michael.
1: Oh, Dionne Warwick.
0: Yes. Number 9, Sloop John B.
1: Beach Boys.
0: And number 10, Love Is Like an Itching in My Heart.
1: Could you play it?
0: Will that help? I mean, this was a huge, huge group.
1: I don't know.
0: All right, well, let me see if I can find it.
1: Well.
0: Because actually, I don't mind playing it. It's not not terrible, not like the other thing I played just a minute ago. But, okay, that should be enough. All right, this should do it to it. Yes, indeed. Yes, I knew you wouldn't need help. All right. Well, you did very well, all things considered. Just kind of freaked on the mind benders. But all right, good deal.
1: Yep.
0: Good enough to win.
1: Okay.
0: All right, well, hang on. Don't go away. All right, so that's the deal with charts. Now let's put Mark on hold. You can have charts, you can have lyrics, you can have whatever you want. You can identify our question, which I guess I should repeat again, because we are going to reveal it in about 40 minutes here. In 1970, under 3 million Americans owned one. Today, about 6.5 million Americans own one. One what? All right, so Diane in Chicago wants to take some guesses on that. So, Diane, welcome back to WGN Radio.
2: Hi, Robbie. I was thinking, because of the, would be people that have, like, maybe more well-off or whatever, so I would say a second home.
0: You're a winner.
2: Oh, wow. Okay.
0: That's absolutely true. Today, 6.5 million people own a second home. Hell, some own a third.
2: Oh, wow. Okay.
0: Yes.
2: I was going to say yacht and RV, recreational vehicle. Oh, no kidding.
0: You're absolutely right.
2: Okay.
0: So you're a winner. The prizes are worthless. They take forever to get you. You'll like the certificate,
2: okay.
0: but something else we'll send you probably
2: right,
0: won't
2: I've gotten
0: want.
2: One before. Okay.
0: Oh, then you know. Okay,
2: all
0: hang
2: right.
0: on. Don't go away.
2: All right, thank
0: so,
2: you.
0: So, yeah, pretty much the same certificate. I'm not very creative. All right, so, but that is absolutely right. So we need another question. Well, let me come up with one here. The last time anyone officially died of this in the United States was the early 1950s. Died of what? Yeah. Never been on a death certificate since. What is it? All right, so 888-876-5593. Now, I think Maddie in Harwood Heights was going to guess on our question, but 5x5 when all else fails. Hey, Maddie.
3: Hi. I had a lot of really bad guesses for the straggler. It was bidets.
0: No, we were ready.
3: It was
0: second home.
3: And it was second home. I know. I feel like such an idiot.
0: No, that's all right.
3: I was like pet ferrets. I was like, you know, ferrets. Tattoos, bidets.
0: Oh. I like
3: was thinking
0: it.
3: Too deeply. All right. Let's do 5x5, and then I can go to bed.
0: Okay. Who's older, Mick Jagger or Keith Richards?
3: Keith Richards.
0: Mick Jagger. What was the first Stephen King novel that turned into a movie?
3: First Stephen King novel that turned into a movie.
0: No, don't go there. Take another guess.
3: The one with the trucks.
0: No, forget about the trucks. Keep going.
3: Stephen King. It was Dead Zone.
0: I gave you lots of chances.
3: Carrie.
0: Okay, we'll give you Thank Carrie. You. Yes, okay. It was Carrie. We're going to run out of movies here. Who wrote Little Women?
3: Jane Austen.
0: Louisa May Alcott. We'll talk to you next week. Sleep well.
3: All right, I think you're wrong about that last one.
0: Well, Louisa May Alcott? No, really, I'm right. Little Women is a very famous book. Been around forever.
3: I think you're making this up as you go along. Okay. Thank you, Robert.
0: All right, we'll talk to you later. Thanks, appreciate it. No, you can look that up. It's all over the place. That's absolutely true. All right, so yes, so our new question. The last time anyone officially died of this in the United States was in the early 1950s. Died of what? All right, so there's your question. Now, let's see. Cindy called back with some trivia guesses. All right, and Stan thinks he knows some bumpers. So, Stan, what'd you hear you know? I know you knew the doo-wop song.
4: Yeah, that's the one I was going to guess, the one from 1956.
0: Yeah.
4: Because You Are Mine by the G-Clubs.
0: Yes, 1956 on Pilgrim, absolutely right.
4: On a Pilgrim label, yeah.
0: Yeah.
4: And another one that I knew, the first one was I Don't Want to Be the One to Tell You by the Royalettes.
0: Yes, absolutely.
4: And the Flirtations did Natural Born Lover.
0: Yes, absolutely.
4: And of the groups I know, they were all on multi-labels. I don't know about the other groups. There's like two or three of them that I didn't know.
0: Yeah.
4: But also, these groups, they had their songs recorded by other artists.
0: Nice guess, not right.
4: Oh. Okay.
0: Yeah, but you know the G-Clefs, so that and a lot of others, too. But, yes, I'm impressed at that, of course. It's a fine record.
4: Oh, yeah. They were also on Paris label.
0: Yes.
4: And the Royalettes were on Chancellor.
0: Well, they were a little bit, yes, but mostly MGM because
4: that's
0: how they got in the game because they won that talent contest on the Buddy Dean show. And the prize was a recording contract with MGM. And I remember thinking at the time, what, does he hate these people? Because MGM was not known for their prowess and, you know, top 40 or soul records, you know, Tommy Edwards notwithstanding. So, yeah, that was the deal with them. I thought they were great. And that was on their second album.
4: I thought the Royalettes were really good.
0: Yeah, all that Teddy Randazzo stuff.
4: There he goes. They did a good version of that Velvet song.
0: Yes.
4: And a good version of Out of Sight, Out of Mind, which is the other side of their big hit. It's Going to Take a Miracle.
0: Yeah.
4: I thought It's Going to Take a Miracle was a great hit in 66.
0: Absolutely. Even Denise Williams couldn't ruin it. It's just a great record.
4: Yeah.
0: All right. Well, good deal. As usual, you're a winner. Hang on.
4: Okay.
0: Don't go away. All right. So, yes, Stan knows all and tells some. So let's put Stan on hold while we reconfirm that address. And we'll be talking to Cindy and Robert, both of whom called back, I think, with guesses on something or other. Rita in Harwood Heights got some guesses, so she's up next right after another Bumper Stumper coming up on WGN Radio.

0: WGN Radio. I'm Molly James. I admit it, I found this record, 1978, on Motown. Because of the title, Love Is All You Need, I said, oh, somebody's redone Tommy Edwards again. Not hardly, but yeah, 78, I got fooled by several songs I was wondering, but I thought it was a good little record. So who are they? What do they have in common? What does that group have in common with every other group we played? Got two more groups we will be playing. And in the meantime, we have a new question since our straggler about under 3 million Americans owned one, and today 6.5 million. That was gotten. That's a second home. We have, the last time anyone officially died of this in the United States was the early 1950s. Died of what? All right, so let's see. Rita in Harwood Heights going to take a guess on that. So, Rita, welcome to WGN Radio.
1: Hello. I was thinking polio.
0: No.
1: No?
0: Nope.
1: What about a snake bite?
0: Nope. Oh, people are still dying of snake bites. Okay, thank you. Thanks, appreciate it.
1: Bye-bye.
0: Yeah, no, if you lived in Arizona, you'd know that. Yes, people absolutely die of snake bites. Not regularly, but also not a very unusual occurrence. Cindy called back. All right, Cindy, welcome back to WGN Radio. What do you think?
2: Well, first of all, I want to say if Rita could call, from Howard Heights could call tomorrow and give us the update about how she's getting help with her pacemaker. And hopefully James from the South Side calls tonight. But anyhow, yeah, he's my favorite caller. He really is. But then anyhow, my guess is leprosy?
0: No.
2: All right. And then my other guess for, like, the last question was going to be an in-home, like, central generator system. I guess that was a pretty good guess, right?
0: It's not right.
2: No, but it was good. It was a good guess. Mm-hmm. I mean, it was close. It was something with a house.
0: Uh-huh.
2: Okay, that's it.
0: All right. Thanks. Good deal. So, let's see. We now go to Robert in LaGrange, who has called back. All right, Robert. So, what do you think?
3: Yeah, I'd just like to see if I could redeem myself for those two wrong answers I gave earlier. Let's see. Could I do charts from July of 67?
0: Yeah, sure. July of 67. All right. We absolutely can do July of 67. And I've got it right here. That's June. Let's get into July. And we've got, let's see. Well, I've got the beginning and end. Let's do something in the middle. July 15th, 1967. You ready?
3: Yes, yeah.
0: Okay, Windy.
3: Association.
0: Number two, A Little Bit of Soul.
3: Oh, A Little Bit of Soul? A
0: Little
3: man.
0: Bit of Soul.
3: Yeah.
0: Yeah, you know the record. I'm going to let you hear some of it, but yeah. This is the only thing you can name by them, believe me. If you can name another one, you're doing better than me.
3: I remember a song called A Bit of Soul. Oh, no, A Little Bit of Soul. Yeah, now I know the tune. Oh,
0: yeah, you know this song.
3: Yeah, I do know it, but, the group, wow. I'll probably kick myself on this one.
0: maybe. Let's see. I'm looking to find, I'm hoping it's on this computer, and if so, I will play it. But I'm not sure I have it. All right, let me look at it by the artist. Maybe I've got it listed that way. I don't know. Let's see. Yeah. Oh, okay. I got it. All right. Whoa. Here we go. This was a big hit. Well, obviously, it's a top 10 record. We know it's a big hit. Here they are.
3: Oh, yeah, I remember.

0: And they were from Mansfield, Ohio. And it was Jerry Kazanets and Jeffrey Katz who found them, you know, the Kazanets Katz Flying Circus. And this is, this song got to number two, went gold. And,
1: I was thinking of the Regents, but that was Barbara Ann.
0: Right, that was Barbara Ann. It was on Laurie, I think.
1: Yeah, I remember the song like it was yesterday, but I can't think of who did it.
0: You can't think of anybody else they ever would have done. And after it was on Laurie, Buddha did a reissue of it. The Music Explosion.
2: You got the news.
1: Oh, yeah, they were like one of those one-hit wonders.
0: That's what I said. You couldn't name a second one. Hang on a minute. Don't go away. We'll pick it up right after the news with the rest of it right here on WGN Radio.

0: WGN Radio. I'm Raleigh James. Okay, so who is that? Yeah, I'm just enjoying a little too much there. All right, so now we are working on several things, and we only have about 20 minutes to do it. Now, of course, if you don't get our question, because it's a new question right now, it becomes next week's straggler. And that's the last time anyone officially died of this in the United States was the early 1950s. Died of what? All right, so that's our question. That's your last bumper stumper. No one has taken a guess yet on what these groups all have in common. So what do you think? All right, so Maddie is in Harwood Heights. Welcome back to WGN Radio.
1: Look, I'm going to go again. I'm going to say nuclear fallout.
0: That's interesting. No.
1: Can I do a 5 for 5 or?
0: Yeah, if that's what you'd like to do. Absolutely. So here we go. Let's find something interesting here. Wait a minute.
1: Hold on for 1 second, Raleigh. Maria, I'm on the phone live on television.
0: Or radio.
1: The radio, anyway.
0: Yeah, radio. Yes. All right, Maria. Hi, Maria. How are you? So now let's see where we are here. And that would be, what company did Wile E. Coyote buy his products from to use against Roadrunner?
1: That would be Acme.
0: Absolutely right. What are the first names of Abbott and Costello?
1: Abbott and Costello. It was not Elliot.
0: No, there's no Elliots. No E's.
1: No, there was no E's. Was it Gilbert and Frank?
0: No, nothing like that.
1: No, Hannibal and...
0: No, and Lecter. No, there's none of that either.
1: Oh. I don't know, Bobby. I don't know.
0: Bud Abbott and Lou Costello.
1: Oh, stop it. I knew that.
0: I know you knew it. Name an alcoholic drink with the same name as a big city.
1: Manhattan.
0: Absolutely
1: baby.
0: Right. All right, so let's see. Got to get the next two, and you're a winner. Who is Porky Pig's girlfriend?
1: Porky Pig's girlfriend is Piggy, Stephen, Kevin.
0: Porky Pig's girlfriend.
1: Porky Pig's girlfriend is Porgsy?
0: Oh, you can do this. Come on. You know this stuff.
1: You know, Riley, you believe in me, and you really shouldn't.
0: Well, Porky Pig's girlfriend was Petunia Pig.
1: You know when I don't.
0: All right. We'll talk to you next week.
1: Yeah, maybe.
0: I hope so, and don't wait that long. I mean, to any time you'd like to call, you're more than welcome. Okay, bye. All right, so it's not easy. It's much easier asking the questions than answering them. That's for sure. But what do we have here? Ruth and Gurney wants to guess. Okay, let's confine your conversation to your guesses. Ruth, go for it.
2: All right. Well, first of all, Sagittarius is a horse, a very powerful
0: astrological
2: sign. Yeah, no, the measles or chicken pox. And I have a request for 2 songs.
0: Neither measles nor chicken pox. Let me get out the deal.
2: And God.
0: Well, maybe not. All right, so what is it you want to hear, Ruth?
2: I would like to hear Louis Armstrong's If I Were a King, and also this song that you just played this evening. I didn't know who the artist was. I hadn't heard it before. I was really surprised in so many years. Claudine Lange, I think Andy Williams might have sang it, or she did. Here Comes Heaven.
0: Oh, yeah. No, actually, the quasi-hit was Eddie Arnold in 1967. No one's going to get the version I have, which is the Hardin Trio.
2: Okay, well, I'm requesting Eddie Arnold then,
0: okay.
2: If you don't mind.
0: I'll be happy to play it. It's not as nice a record, but I'll be happy to play it.
2: Okay.
0: Sure. You betcha.
2: All right.
0: Okay, thanks.
2: Thank you.
0: All right, yeah, Here Comes Heaven, 1967 on RCA. All right, now let's see what else we're doing here, because we are doing something, and we're, we've got another, 15 minutes, so I think we can do it. All right, so... were we in the middle of charts for Robert? Robert, were we in the middle of charts for you? I think we were.
3: Yeah. Yeah, we were. Yeah.
0: All right. Well, let me pull the book back. Something told me we were. All right. Let me. The charts are falling apart in front of my very eyes here. Paper everywhere. All right. So let's see. So we have the July of 67, of course, and that would.
3: That a little bit of soul was the last tune that I did.
0: Yes. Right. Number two, the music explosion. Yeah. Number three.
3: Yeah.
0: Can't take my eyes off you.
3: Oh, Frankie Valli.
0: Right, number four, San Francisco, wear some flowers in your hair.
3: Yeah, oh, I don't know what it is with me today. I know the song.
0: Oh, yeah.
3: What was his name? Oh, boy. Yeah. Yeah, I'm just drawing a blank.
0: All right, well, that would be Scott McKenzie, but that's okay. You're entitled to three wrong, and you haven't gotten there yet. So, number five, Don't Sleep in the Subway.
3: Oh, that was Petula Clark.
0: Right, number six, Come On Down to My Boat, Baby.
3: Oh, yeah, I got it. Again, the song.
0: EMS.
3: Oh.
0: You can do
3: it. Were they another one hit?
0: I think so. Yes, they tried. They tried their damnedest to have follow ups, but no, this really was it.
3: Yeah.
0: Three words, and the initials are EMS.
3: Oh, EMS.
0: Mm-hmm.
3: Oh, Every Mother's Son.
0: Thank you. Number seven, Up, Up and Away.
3: Fifth Dimension.
0: Number eight, Light My Fire.
3: The Doors.
0: Number nine, Come On, Marianne.
3: Four Seasons.
0: And number 10, A Whiter Shade of Pale.
3: Oh, Procol Harum.
0: All right, see, by the skin of your teeth, you did it. Hang on, don't go away.
3: Yeah,
0: you did. Okay. All right, so absolutely. And let's put Robert on hold. And, yeah, man, I always thought that Whiter Shade of Pale was, you know, just a funeral dirge as far as that goes. And it turned out, from friends of mine who had the misfortune of being a wedding disc jockey, a couple of them all said, oh no, that's a big request for weddings. So, oh my god, it'd be better for funerals. Alright, so let's see. Can't account for taste, I guess. Annette in Carol Stream, welcome back to WGN Radio.
4: Hi. Yes. Will you repeat your main question for me?
0: Absolutely I will. I got to find it. It's here somewhere. I saw it. Well, oh, here we are. All right. The last time anyone officially died of this in the United States was in the early 1950s. Died of what?
4: Okay, my first guess is malaria.
0: Nope.
4: No. Diphtheria?
0: Nope.
4: Pertussis?
0: No.
4: And I think somebody already guessed polio.
0: Nope. Everybody's going to kill me when, thank God, you don't know where I live. But anyway, and it'll hang on through next week. And it was never on a death certificate after this. So this was the last official cause of death in the early 1950s.
4: Okay. Well, I thought it would be one of those.
0: Well, if you think of something else, you got a whole week to think about it. Call me back.
4: Okay.
0: Okay, thanks. Appreciate it. Yeah, and then again, of course, somebody might get it tonight, but if not, it is our straggler for next week. And Marge in Wisconsin's going to guess. So, hello, Marge.
5: Hi, I'd like to try this guess for the disease.
0: Good. Well, okay, cause of death, anyway.
5: Okay, I've got three guesses. One would be scurvy.
0: Nope.
5: Beriberi.
0: Nope.
5: Lockjaw.
0: Nope.
5: Oops. Oh, well.
0: Thanks for trying.
5: Okay, bye-bye.
0: Okay, bye. Yeah, nice guesses, but no. Let's see. I believe Bob in Arlington Heights wants in on this as well. So, Bob, what do you think?
6: I think it's old age.
0: You're a winner. You're absolutely a winner. Why did you know that?
6: Well, because I'm there. And...
0: we all are. All right. Yes, it
6: and my mantra is I'm going to die broke, but not broken. And so one of my friends jokingly said, well, then you'll need another cause of death because old age is not an official one.
0: Well, your friend is right. A man in Tennessee who died New Year's Eve 1953 was the last recorded old age death. Effective January 1st, 1954, old age was no longer accepted as a sufficient cause. Doctors had to go into more detail about which bodily function shut the body down. And it was Chris in Lancaster who suggested that question, and we thank him, and you are a winner.
6: Well, thank you.
0: Well, yes, hold on. The prizes are worthless. Takes forever to get something. We hope that you'll get it while you're still on the earth. We make no guarantees. And the certificate's fun, and whatever else you get, you'll probably just laugh, like a 45 or something like that. Hang on. Don't go away. All right. So, yeah, we have a lot of 45s. We'll be mailing them. So let's go from there. Now, we're going to... we got Jeffrey in Alsop. He was guessing on it, and so was Tim in Geneva. So I need another question, but I'm wondering, since we only have about 7-8 minutes right now, if we should forego, because if I give you one now, then next week it's the straggler, and that's the last time. So I think I should probably wait until next week to debut a new question. All right, but I will be debuting the last Bumper Stumper, and is anybody going to guess on the theme? Well, we'll see on WGN Radio.

0: 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I'm Raleigh James. Well, I thought it was worthy, but didn't make it to hit status. 1965 on Esky. What other group can you name on Esky? Should be obvious. You're saying none of them. Yeah, I understand. All right, so that's all to be heard. 11. I want to know, what do all these groups have in common? And yeah, I seem to have no takers on that, so I will explain who they all were and what they have in common after we go through a few more things like Jeff in Homewood. How's it going, Jeff?
1: Going good. How are you?
0: Well, all right. So I believe we're going to do Seinfeld trivia.
1: We're going to try.
0: Yeah, I had it here a moment ago. I've just lost your question. It'll come back, no doubt. But I keep coming up with the Partridge Family again. But it was such a nice Seinfeld trivia, too. So I should have been more prepared for this. But no. So, that's so funny. I've got so many open things. Yes, the arrest records of Payson, Arizona. Who cares? All right, Facebook, Wikipedia. What's this? That's World War II. That's our next guy's questions. And I can't believe I cannot find your question because I liked it. All right, there's another way to do this, and I'm going to come up with it right now before the show is over, we hope, and we'll see what we can do here. Yeah, part of the problem is that I went to one site looking for a great question for you and got all sorts of things on my computer. All right, here we go. I've got it. What was the name of the air conditioner that Kramer bought for Jerry? Was it the Commando 5, the Commando 1, the Commando 8, or the Ultimate Commando Cooler?
1: Commando 5.
0: It's the Commando 8.
1: Ah, man.
0: Yeah. Oh, man. I was sure you were going to get that. I guess it's a famous episode, supposedly. Jerry wanted to buy the Commando 8 because his girlfriend is too hot. So the air conditioner is installed by Kramer, and it falls out of the window and onto a dog. The dog that was injured was the same dog that gives Elaine rabies earlier in the episode. Well, all right. I guess turnabout's fair play. All right. We'll talk to you next week.
1: My one request.
0: Okay, let me get that out in a place that I won't lose it. So yes, I will not lose it. So what is it you want to hear?
1: Play it after 12:30 some night. Wichita Lineman, Glenn Campbell.
0: Oh, that's easy. I'll do it. You betcha. Thanks. Appreciate it, Jeff. Okay, Wichita Lineman. Now let me for Jeff in Homewood. Okay. Very good. James on the south side. All right. So, James, are you there?
2: How are
0: you? I'm fine. Yes. Thank you. And I'll be using the question you gave me, who knows, probably next week. And we'll see how long it goes. Like I say, I remembered instantly, but I'm hoping nobody else will because it's a fine question. So, let's see. Yeah, now, your question, however, where did I put it? Oh, yes. The first German serviceman killed in World War II was killed by soldier, fighting guy, from what country?
2: Okay, I'm going to say he was, Polish.
0: No, the first German serviceman killed in World War II was killed by the Japanese in China in 1937.
2: Oh, yeah. You know, I heard about that some time back, and I forgot about that. Oh, well.
0: Yeah, there was...
2: That was a weird thing you think about it.
0: Yeah, no, that's why when I looked at that, I thought, oh, man, that's hard. You're really going to have to think to pick that one up.
2: Yeah, and here's the thing: the historians debate the start of World War II, even.
0: Right, and that is a debate. But yeah, so it's not like there's a proclamation and they hang out a banner and have a party. Indeed, there was another one. I got one for next week. Oh, very good. I'll wait for you. I'm going to ask this one next week.
2: Okay.
0: All right,
2: okay.
0: Thanks. Appreciate it. All right, so I have to try not to lose that page entirely, though good luck to me. All right, So first, let's talk about what we played, some of which were identified, that's right, by Stana and others. The Royalettes, I Don't Want to Be the One, 1966 on MGM. Well, first, maybe I should tell you what they all have in common. It's probably easier to go that way. All of the groups you heard had members who were siblings. So the Royalettes, I Don't Want to Be the One, 1966 on MGM, Sheila and Anita Ross. The Los Lonely Boys, Heaven, 2003 on Pedernales, Henry, JoJo, and Ringo Garza. The G-Clefs, Cause You're Mine, 1956 on Pilgrim, was Teddy, Chris, Timmy, and Arnold Scott. The Lost Generation, You're So Young, But You're So True, 1970 on Brunswick, had Laurel and Fred Simon. We played Heat Wave, That's the Way We Always Say Goodnight, 1979 on Epic from the album Hot Property, Johnny and Keith Wilder. The Flirtations, Natural Born Lover, 1966 on Josie, Ernestine and Shirley Pierce. The Hesitations, Yes, I'm Ready. Yes, it was The Hesitations, 1969 on GWP, George and Charles Scott. The Hardin Trio did Here Comes Heaven, 1968 on Columbia, the album Sing Me Back Home. It was Arlene Bobby and Robbie Hardin. High Energy did Love Is All You Need, 1978 on Motown, and that's Vernessa and Barbara Mitchell. The Whispers did The Time Will Come, 1969 on Soul Clock, that's Wallace and Walter Scott. And the Jellybeans did I'm Hip to You, 1965 on Esky, that's Elise and Maxine Herbert. And that pretty much is a wrap. There'll be a replay of this on Friday night, don't call, but next Monday, I think I'm pretty well trained about that actually by now, but next Monday night there will be a live show, 3 full hours. Tomorrow night, 21 hours from now, we will reconvene for whatever is on your mind. Attendance will be taken, so as they say, be there or be square. We thank Adam for keeping us on the air and John for screening your call, but above all calls, I should say plural, a lot of you called tonight, so that was many. Above all, I thank that lot of you who did call. That's what makes the show a pleasure to do. Hope to hear from you tomorrow night. I'm Raleigh James. It's WGN Radio. This is a replay of Monday Night Trivia, May 18th on WGN Radio. We started right at 10. If you don't hear yourself on it, it's because you didn't call. I hope you'll rectify that soon. 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

0: WGN Radio. I'm Raleigh James. We have 3 big hours of Monday Night Trivia, and we have a straggler question, which I'll give you in a minute. We have 11 bumper stumpers and a theme. It's a new theme. I haven't used it before. All right, so our straggler, maybe you've been thinking about it all week. I hope so, because it will retire tonight if you don't get it. And if you do, of course, we'll have another question. In 1970, under 3 million Americans owned one. Today, about 6.5 million Americans own one. One what? So that's our question. Of course, the bumper stumpers haven't started yet, so that could be a few moments. Yes, well, actually, till the first commercial break. But you can have your own category, as we often offer. And sky's the limit with that. It can be lyrics. It can be charts. It can have nothing to do with music if you want, like Cindy in Chicago, who called before the show, been hanging on because she wants more of Miss Fisher's TV trivia. So, all right, Cindy, how's it going tonight?
1: Okay, yeah, I heard the trivia. I guess I heard it last week, and I just have no clue.
0: That's okay.
1: About the trivia. I would, you know, maybe I could think about it and call back, but Miss Fisher, and then I had another migraine today and missed my mammogram, but I don't want to contact Ken. It's just a no.
0: That's up to you. We don't even need to discuss that.
1: All right, if he wants to know what to do about migraines.
0: No. He was going to offer help, and that's perfectly fine. Let's just move on.
1: I don't need any help.
0: I can tell. All right, so we're moving on. All right, so okay, good deal.
1: Let's see if I can do it. And then next time, I might try, it's just too funny, Have Gun, Will Travel. I have to watch that with Chuck. And then maybe Rifleman, try that.
0: Well, right now we've got the Miss Fisher murder mysteries, and we'll go with that. Franny makes a number of friends in her debut novel who reappear in subsequent books. What I want to know is, who is the policeman she meets who becomes a useful ally in many of her adventures?
1: Yes,
0: it is. Let's get a last name. You're doing good.
1: Well, let me think. I'm just having memory problems from the migraine.
0: He's Detective Inspector Jack
1: Robinson.
0: There you go. All right, you got it. Good deal. Hang on, don't go away. All right, so that's our deal on Miss Fisher, and a somewhat specialized group of knowledge, to say the least. All right, Barry's in New Hampshire. Barry, welcome back to WGN Radio.
2: Hey, Raleigh.
0: All right, so we're going to do charts.
2: We are. I was going to do either 65 or 75. So,
0: which do you prefer?
2: But I said 75.
0: Then that's what we'll do. It's your choice. Sky's the limit on that.
2: Okay, number one.
0: Number one. It's a remake of a song. The original title back in 1960 by another artist was He Will Break Your Heart. But it's number one right now in the week of May 17th, 1975. He Don't Love You Like I Love You. Who did it?
2: Is the Righteous Brothers?
0: Tony Orlando and Dawn.
2: Oh, that's right.
0: Yeah.
2: That's right.
0: And, of course, it was Jerry Butler originally when it was He Will Break Your Heart. All right.
2: Okay.
0: Number two, Before the Next Teardrop Falls.
2: Oh, boy.
0: I know you remember it.
2: I know.
0: Yeah, because we don't want to have to play it for you. It's pretty awful.
2: But isn't it it's country?
0: Yeah, I would say that. Yes, it crossed, obviously, if it's number two on the top 40 on the Hot 100 charts. But I would think about him, yes, as a country artist.
2: Oh, boy. I'm so slipping.
0: His initials are FF.
2: FF.
0: Yes.
2: Oh.
0: Maybe I will let you hear a little of it. See what we can do here.

0: love.
1: And it was produced by Bad Boy UEP Moe. So who is he?
0: Freddie.
1: Yes, Freddie Fender. Okay, see, you got it. So we're moving right along. You're still definitely in the running. Number three, Jackie Blue.

And they're from Springfield, Missouri, so that should tell you the mountain chain. Are you giving up here? Oh, God, your phone is giving up on you. Yeah, it sure has. I'm going to put you on hold, and we're going to leave 1975 where it is and have you call back and hopefully get a better connection. Yeah, talk about your phone letting you down. That's just what happened with Barry. So we're trying to get through 10 of them, so I'm giving all the breaks we can. He's gotten the first couple. All right, so we'll leave that there, and he'll call back. 888-876-5593. Well, I think it's time that we find out what our first bumper stumper is. Then we got Shane. Ooh, we're driving. All right, MASH TV, don't you know? Ruth and Gurney, and there's room for you, too, on WGN Radio.

0: WGN Radio. I'm Raleigh James. Okay, so who are they? 1966 on MGM. That's kind of a giveaway. Well, see what you think about it. So 888-876-5593. A little too early to know what it has in common with anything else we play because we haven't played anything else, but we will after the news. That'll be your second one. In the meantime, Barry's called back, and let's see if his cell is treating him more appropriately this time. So are you with us, Barry?
1: Yes. Can you hear me now?
0: Yes, perfectly fine. Yeah, you really digitized out of our lives. All right, but you're back. So you've had plenty of time to think about Jackie Blue, and we're saying the group came from Springfield, Missouri, and the first word is a mountain chain. So who's the group?
1: Yeah, I don't know.
0: Okay, the Ozark Mountain Daredevils.
1: Oh, okay.
0: All right, number four, Shining Star.
1: Oh, boy.
0: Oh, you know this
1: Atlantic
0: group.
1: Rhythm? Rhythm?
0: No, Earth, Wind, and Fire. All right.
1: Oh.
0: Number five is Only Yesterday. Be embarrassed if you know.
1: Only Yesterday. The Carpenters?
0: Yes, absolutely. Man.
1: Oh.
0: All right. Well, they saved you because you can only get one more wrong before you're out of it this time. All right. So number six, Walking in Rhythm.
1: Walking in Rhythm.
0: Yep. That's the song.
1: Yeah.
0: Donald Byrd. That's a big hint.
1: Nope. I probably should have went with 65.
0: Yeah, the Blackbirds. All right, well, 65, we can do it next week, or you can always do your old standby. You're always right about the Beatles.
1: Okay. All right, Wally.
0: Thanks. Appreciate it, Barry. So 888-876-5593. Well, a noble try, that's for sure. So now, Billy Bob and Bourbon A, welcome back to WGN Radio.
2: Hey, 96 time caller.
0: Well, how about that?
2: I just got a new phone because they're getting rid of my land-based system, AT&T. Am I coming in loud and clear?
0: You are coming in loud and clear. Yes, AT&T. All right.
2: I like a consumer cellular, but anyway.

0: I'd like to request this. Who did Anna? I got the Beatles version.
1: Arthur Alexander.
0: Would you play that for me, please?
1: Yes, I should actually pull out a piece of paper here that I'll still have tomorrow night. That's always a challenge. Okay, here we go. I think I'm on this.
0: If you get it on, that'd be great.
1: Here. All right, so Anna, and then, Arthur Alexander, A-R-T-H-U-R.
0: And then I want to take a guess at your trivial question.
1: All right.
0: From 3 million to 6 million, I say it's increased in handguns in people's houses.
1: No.
0: No, that's the only guess I got there.
1: Okay. So we're going to do advertising, are we?
0: Yeah. Because I did do so wonderfully.
1: Well, you just never know. Let's.
0: I'm going to guess ahead of time. I think it's going to be Claire Parler saying, "Where's the beef?"
1: Yeah. All right. So let's see what we go. Oh, okay. This is from 1965, and you're old enough to remember 1965, aren't you?
0: Yeah, I was 12.
1: Oh, jeez. All right. Good enough. Hey, big spender, spend a little dime on me.
0: Oh, yeah, that was, I think, for some shaving cream or something.
1: No, not shaving cream.
0: No,
1: keep going.
0: No.
1: I'll even give you the category. It was cigars.
0: Oh, yeah, Edie, what you call it, was a spokeswoman that was married to Ernie, the comedian.
1: Yeah, okay.
0: Ernie Kovacs.
1: Yep.
0: But I ain't going to remember the cigars, so I'll try again next week.
1: It was a classic brand of cigars. They were machine-made, and they're still around. But, yeah, you're right. Edie Adams was on the commercials, and you know, one of the taglines was, "Why don't you pick one up and smoke it sometime?" Yes, it's Muriel Cigars, M-U-R-I-E-L, Muriel Cigars.
0: Well, sure, it comes back easily now.
1: Yeah,
0: Have a good one.
1: Okay, thanks for trying. Yeah, it was machine-made, and they were in packages similar to cigarette packages, and it was Edie Adams, who you'd see her kind of caressing the package. And all right, well, you had to have been there, and Billy Bob was, but at 12, he probably didn't have too much of an interest in cigars, don't you? Well, we hope not, anyway. All right, so 888-876-5593. I always defer to first-time callers, and we got one. Gayla is a first-time caller in Monticello, Indiana. So, Gayla, thanks for calling.
2: Well, thank you.
1: And it's probably,
2: I'd like to answer that 70.
1: Oh, great. It's probably Monticello, isn't it? They probably don't say Monticello.
2: No, it's Monticello.
1: Yeah, that's what I figured. All right.
2: Yeah.
1: So, you're gonna answer our question for us.
2: Yeah, is it Social Security numbers?
1: Isn't that a nice answer? It's not even close, but I just love that answer.
2: Okay. Well, I tried.
1: You did, and I hope you will again. Thank you.
2: Okay, thank you.
1: All right,
2: you.
1: So nice to meet Gayla from Monticello. All right. May she call back again. So, yes, our question: in 1970, under 3 million Americans owned one. Today, 6.5 million Americans about own one. Own one what? All right, so that's the question. It gets retired at the end of the night tonight. All guesses are welcome. So what are we doing here? Well, in a minute, actually, we're going to be taking a break for the news. So I'll wait to talk with Shane. We're going to do MASH trivia. What does Ruth want? Oh, Golden Tempo. And she says multiple choice. No, I can't do multiple choice for Golden Tempo. There's no book like that yet. And, of course, you know Golden Tempo because, what was it, 23-1 on that Kentucky Derby win. And in the last moment, yes, really thrilling for people who keep track of that. But we'll ask a question about Golden Tempo, no doubt, or the race, perhaps. All that's coming up. And Naoto, of course, wants trivia, so we'll be doing something from Myers-Briggs. All right. Lines available for you if you want them. 888-876-5593 on WGN Radio.

0: 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I'm Raleigh James. Okay, usually don't play things that are this century, but that, in fact, is. And, one of my faves, too. 2003, and Pedernales was Willie Nelson's label at first, and then it switched to something else that you've never heard of. But anyway, it was a regional hit, at least, and one of my faves. So who are they? 888-876-5593, 8888, Raleigh. And let us see, Shane. Shane is driving. So, Shane, where are you taking me tonight?
1: We're on our way up to Milwaukee tonight.
0: Yeah, we go there a lot.
1: Yeah, we have different bids, and unfortunately, the bid I have, I had for Milwaukee all the way up until June.
0: Ah, okay. So I'll
1: I get a second load out of there.
0: Okay, I guess I'll get used to the route as we go along. Very good.
1: I missed you last Monday because I was on vacation, and I'm like, oh, I'm going to wait up, and flip-flopping my schedules, I just couldn't wait up. I fell asleep, probably.
0: Sleep is sacred. Take every opportunity you can get for that. I'll tell you what. All right, so MASH, we know you know all about MASH. So who was the only series regular who was not replaced after leaving the show? And he left in season 8.
1: And he was not replaced?
0: Yeah, he was the only one not replaced.
1: Well, Radar left.
0: Yeah, yeah, just
1: but
0: stop.
1: He was replaced
0: wait a minute,
1: by
0: just
1: Klinger.
0: Stop talking. All right, yes, you were right. Yes, Radar it is. They didn't replace Radar. I mean, Klinger kind of stepped into the role, but it wasn't like a new actor replaced him, so you are a winner.
1: All right,
0: hang on, don't go away. All right, so yes, indeed, Radar it was. So 888-876-5593. I guess because Klinger kind of stepped into the role, it's a technicality. What can I tell you? Gary Berghoff, that was Radar, left in season 8 with no outside replacement. There you go. All right, so 888-876-5593, and we've got Shane, who John is refreshing the address again, and then there will be a line available for you. But Bob and Willowbrook's got some guesses on my question, and remember, at the end of the night tonight, it goes away. In 1970, under 3 million Americans owned one. Today, 6.5 million Americans own one. On what? Bob and Willowbrook, welcome to WGN Radio.
2: Thank you, Raleigh. I have to say, nothing gets my brain working like one of your stragglers.
0: Oh, good.
2: So here we go. Okay. Private planes.
0: No. I like that, though. That's nice.
2: Okay. Winnebagos.
0: No.
2: Snowmobiles.
0: No.
2: Bomb shelters.
0: No.
2: Oh,
0: I think there's by the way, I think there's less now with bomb shelters. They were really the hit in the 50s, but they've kind of been diminishing.
2: Yeah, no, but they've... Well, I read an article a few years ago that they're starting to build them somewhere out in the Dakotas.
0: Oh, well, yeah, that's what they can do with all the old missile silos. Why not? Except they take the elevators out.
2: Yeah, right.
0: So what came after bomb shelters?
2: Yeah, pet monkeys.
0: Pet monkeys, that's really interesting. No.
2: Okay, well, that's all for now.
0: Well, if you think of more, call me back.
2: Yes, ma'am.
0: Right.
2: Delighted
0: Thanks.
2: To talk to you,
0: Appreciate
2: as always.
0: It. Absolutely. All right, so that's Bob and Willowbrook, and so there is a line available for you, 888-876-5593-8888-Raleigh. Ruth is in Gurnee. Ruth, welcome back to WGN Radio.
3: Hi, Raleigh. I love when I hear interesting stories with your listeners. I feel like I'm gifted, and I would like to re-gift them back with incredibly interesting stories. So Cinderella, Grandma Cinderella, went to a gala. And from that, and those incredible stories about, I could feel the brush of angel wings, I saw beauty on each face. Surely the presence of the Lord was in that place. The St. Patrick's Raffle from St. Patrick's School, Horse Country, Wadsworth, and I learned that I knew that Golden Temple was going to win the Kentucky Derby.
0: You did? Did you bet?
3: Okay, here's how I knew, and this is why re-gifting this story brings positive energy and hopefulness to so many people in so many ways. I had been giving out red Chinese New Year's of the Horse envelopes, a lot of them, in different places and locations. And I had sent them one through the mail to a veteran in New York, Poughkeepsie, about 4 weeks ago, and he did not get it. And he complained that nobody would send a red envelope with money in it. Everybody knew there would be money in it, and somebody took it. I knew he has a horse that he takes care of, you know, one of those people that do rescue horses. So I knew that he would receive the envelope. He received it, though, after the Derby. Then all the other envelopes that were sent to me with a box of St. Valentine's Day fortune cookies and money envelopes with golden horses on them, which I filled like Santa Claus on his sleigh was filling packages at the North Pole. So I was doing my Chinese New Year's red envelopes, golden horses on them, and the last two that I gave out of many were at the St. Patrick's raffle. And they had a $100 bill in one honoring the Benjamin, and then $2 bills and other currency in the other one. And they had incredibly wonderful names picked out to be recipients for winning from $100,000 to $150,000 cash prizes. So when I called to find out, this was May 9th, at the most phenomenal gala held at the most phenomenal hotel in Gurnee, Hotel Number 10, with an elaborate buffet. Took me 4 hours to get into the wheelchair to get there for that evening. But it was just such a remarkable experience. And my red envelopes with the horse on them that went in different directions. So I called for my list of the horses. And the first reference desk said 4 horses. I go, no, there are more horses that are running in the race. And then the name was given Golden Temple. Now, here's where the story really catches the juxtaposition. Some years ago, someone called in WLIP, the radio station from Kenosha, and named 2 horses that were going to win. One of them was Golden Mystery, and the other one was a German horse. And I knew both were going to win. And I didn't have the $20 to bet. So I went from bus to bus to bus to a bank in Fox Lake, got me my $20, got back to the OTB in Waukegan at 7 o'clock. It's too late to place the bet on Golden Mystery. And he won. I find $20 in a pouch, and I spoke about this once before on your show, in a pouch that I forgot was there, so I could have went straight to the OTB. The next day I went and bet. I didn't do what I wanted, 20. I only did 2 because I'd never bet before. I did $2 on that German horse, and I won $77. If I'd bet the 20, I would have won several thousand. But the lady said, I hope we see you again. I said, no, I don't think so. So the OTB is not there, and I had never bet before, and I knew very little about horses. But Golden Mystery had won that race just as that caller came in and gave the tip on it, and I knew it. I knew Golden Mystery was going to win, and I knew Golden Temple was going to win. And so my money envelopes with the golden horse on each envelope that was handed out was a juxtaposition, and then 2 more, actually 3 tickets were bought, but was mailed through the mail. Well, the guy in New York did get his envelope with the $2 in it just a few days ago. That's the Gurnee Post Office. Other things that were my 1 ticket to
0: okay.
3: St. Patrick's.
0: Okay, now Ruth, we've gone 8 minutes, and my question was yes or no, which shouldn't take that long. Did you bet on Golden Temple or not? That's yes or no.
3: I found out a few minutes
4: before 5 o'clock.
0: You're still looking
4: and
0: at
4: I had
0: me.
4: No way. I don't do computers.
0: All right. See,
4: I don't, the last...
0: see, no would have worked. No would have been just fine. Okay, so you did not. All right, but you want a trivia question based on Golden Tempo also.
4: Yeah, because it was such a highly unusual
0: race. Yeah, it was.
4: Race.
0: It was.
4: Was not expected at all. And it just goes to show you what an incredible, and there's so much more to that gala that was held on May 9th, and that the whole thing was absolutely a Grandma Cinderella story that I got to go to that, thinking I might not be able to make it next year. Too paralyzed, too ill, and too many things, but I did it, left there at 9 o'clock. Okay, so your trivia question. I'm not too sure I know a whole lot about this, but you come up with interesting things, and so do I. And it just gives such a blessing to people listening to hear these unusual things, not the negative things. Go ahead.
0: So as you know, Golden Tempo is skipping the Preakness, making it the second straight Derby winner to give up the chance. All right. But there's something about Golden Tempo, surrounding Golden Tempo, that has never, ever happened before at Churchill Downs in the Kentucky Derby. What is it? It's history.
4: Oh, I know. Oh, winner, winner, St. Patrick. Next year, winner. It is that the horse owner or breeder was the first time a woman had done that in the history.
0: Okay, well, I'm going to give it to you. That's actually not right. You're talking about Sherita Vaux, and she's the first woman trainer. She doesn't own the horse, trust me. But she was the trainer.
4: Oh, I said I'm breeder, trainer.
0: No,
4: yeah,
0: she's not, a breeder. Not a breeder by any means. This is not the same thing. But nonetheless, close enough that I'll give it to you. Cherie was the first woman trainer ever to win a Kentucky Derby. Now, as far as Golden Tempo's provenance, that's Phipps Stables. So that goes way back. So a lot of ancient racing blood behind this horse.
4: Well, can you imagine being that person and never expecting that the person didn't have a chance?
0: Well,
4: they didn't have a tournament chance and a second chance and all that. To be in that position in the crowd roared, cheering, roaring over that. Isn't that amazing that the crowd would recognize something that unusual? To have been there would have been, you know, just an incredible feeling to have experienced that.
0: You are a winner.
4: Try thinking about her. And little did she know that someone else out there lent it their interesting philosophies for the Chinese New Year's horse.
0: All right. Well, hold on.
4: She got a Chinaman.
0: Okay, good deal. So we'll leave Ruth right there. We just can't. I'm running out of time. Ruth is a winner, so we're putting Ruth on hold, and we'll screen it. But yeah, Cherie was the trainer, first woman trainer ever to win the Kentucky Derby. So congratulations to them. And it was a good race because, after all, not only was it a 23-1 odds, but the horse was in dead last place at first. Then it, you know, overtook some, and then won until the end. That, man, I'll tell you, by pretty much your nose in the final stretch. All right, so 888-876-5593. We got more coming up, and your categories, another bumper stumper too on WGN Radio.

0: Because I love you so.
1: Well, I really, really lost my head. And you know why? That's been the day I left you, baby. All day I cried, you're gone.
2: WGN Radio. I'm Raleigh James. Actually, that's the only doo-wop we've got tonight. I know Stan will know it, but maybe you will too. 1956? I give you the label, maybe, well, it's not going to matter to you, but yeah, on the Pilgrim label, there you go. All right, so who is it? 888-876-5593-8888. Raleigh. All right, so let's see. We've got Gary is going to get us a bumper guess right now. All right, so Gary in Austin, what'd you hear you know?
3: Los Lonely Boys, Far Is Heaven.
2: Absolutely. Good for you for knowing that. Did anybody
3: play it? I hear that on KJ every now and then.
2: Oh, yeah, right. So, yes, right. I play it. But other than me, do you hear it on the radio anywhere?
3: Not in a few years, I haven't,
2: no. Yeah. But it's, you know. I had hopes that they would go on and do other stuff, but I guess not.
3: Yeah, I heard some stuff from that album, and it was a pretty good album,
2: yeah.
3: I thought.
2: Yeah, and that's why I thought there's going to be some real good stuff coming out of that.
3: Yeah, I thought they'd...
2: And nothing.
3: I thought they'd, you know, have a good little career, but unfortunately for them, it didn't work out.
2: Yeah, I know. But you knew that, so hang on. You see, I thought you were going to get the first one. I was sure you were calling in about the first one. And then you know, look, I'm impressed. Very good. All right. Hang on.
3: Right.
2: Don't go away.
3: Thanks.
2: All right. Yeah, and you see, if I were a betting woman, I'd have bet, oh, he knows the first one. All right. But Los Lonely Boys, yes, and I do play that on KJ. Actually, that's something that... I play on KQSS as well, a station that actually has listeners and ratings. All right, so 888-876-5593. Do we have time to get in some New York radio talk? Andy in Los Angeles. How you doing, Andy?
4: All right, how are you, Raleigh?
2: All right, so we're going to talk about Cousin Brucey. Doesn't get more New York than Cousin Brucey, of course. We all know that that before WABC, Cousin Brucey was on WINS. That's where he adopted the moniker Cousin Brucey. But between WINS and WABC, where was he?
4: He was in Bermuda, the Hammer.
2: No, that's great, except he was in Bermuda before that.
4: What's that? Before that?
2: Yes. So we'll give you another shot, because if you know about Bermuda, then you're going to know about this next one.
4: All right. Before Wins,
2: we want to go after Wins here. We're talking after Wins and before WABC. In between the two.
4: After Wins.
2: After Wins and before WABC for 1 year.
4: I thought it was Bermuda.
2: ZBM was in Bermuda was before. That was the Hammer, yeah. Uh-uh.
4: Yeah, but it's not that.
2: No, but you're right to be thinking south.
4: Yeah. Oh, wait, he was in Florida, I think. Was
2: yeah, what station?
4: All right, I have to take two guesses.
2: Yeah.
4: Well, I only know FUN and QAM.
2: It's neither of them.
4: Neither of them?
2: Oh, neither of them. It's not Whammy either, because in 1960, actually, FUN was not on the air till the end of the year, but Whammy was competing with QAM, but it wasn't that either. It was the third in the race. Rex Rand owned the radio station.
4: It wasn't WIOD. That was
2: No,
4: right?
2: Wonderful Isle of Dreams. That was Wacker at the time, WCKR.
4: I don't know.
2: They're well, think about Wins. That doesn't help.
4: Wins?
2: Yeah.
4: Was it a Westinghouse station?
2: No, I'm going to let you think about it during the news, because I think you're going to come up with this. So don't go away.
4: It's in the South.
2: Yes, it absolutely is.
4: Okay.
2: All right, good deal. We'll find out coming up on WGN Radio.

0: WGN Radio. I'm Raleigh James. Who are they? Yeah, everyone we're playing tonight, by the way, is a group, and we're asking what they have in common. Maybe we can figure that out, and there is something. But nonetheless, that was 1970 on Brunswick, so who are they? 888-876-5593. I got a question in the works. It will be revealed at the end of the night if you don't get it, so feel free to call and take some guesses. In 1970, under 3 million Americans owned one. Today, about 6.5 billion Americans own one. One what? All right, so they're fairly small numbers, but more than double now. All right, so what are they? Now, we were talking with Andy in Los Angeles about Cousin Bruce, who, of course, became Cousin Brucey when he was on WINS. We know that. And, of course, we know he went to WABC. But in the middle, he was somewhere else. And Andy's going to
1: Thank you for your hint.
0: Yes.
1: I think Winds.
0: Yeah.
1: I think there's a Winds in Florida. So I think it was Winds, actually.
0: Yeah, good
1: in
0: enough.
1: Florida, WINZ.
0: WINZ 940 in Miami, which was the other top 40 station at the time. Mike Joseph was consulting it. And that was it. Right. Worked for Rex Rand for a year and then got hired to do the night shift. All right. Well, we're going to give it to you. You'd come through.
1: All right. Was that song from the Olympics that you just played?
0: No, it wasn't. That's interesting. Okay. Not West Coast. It was actually a Chicago group.
1: Okay. You want to hear a quick Cousin Brucey story?
0: Absolutely.
1: Okay. I never listened to him because he was a little corny, but I think he's a nice guy. Honestly, does what he tries to do, and a lot of people love him. But I could never get into it.
0: Me neither.
1: But he was visiting. Yeah, he was visiting L.A., and there was a contest on KRLA to meet him. He was pushing some tangere or some liquor or something. So anyway, I was the first person to call, and I got to meet him. So I said hello, and the first thing he says to me, "You listen to me?" I said, "Yes." He said, "Well, all the hoods listen to Murray the K. We had all the good people."
0: Yeah.
1: He still held on to that thing between the two of them.
0: That's so funny.
1: It's so funny. The first thing he said,
0: That's so funny. All right, yeah. Murray worked for me, actually, in 1979.
1: Really?
0: He was my host for Soundtrack of the 60s, which was a syndicated show he did. And
1: yeah, I remember that one.
0: Yeah, and he was fun. Actually, when I was programming KPOL before that, I had a softball team, and I had remembered that he was a semi-pro player. And so he was my ringer. I've still got pictures of good old Murray playing softball for me. So, I miss him.
1: Do you think he felt the same way about Bruce?
0: I don't think he cared one way or another.
1: Years later?
0: I can tell you he didn't care one way or another about Bruce Morrow.
1: But it was so funny.
0: But it was sort of like something that it mattered to him not one whit, if you know what I mean. He had other things going on.
1: But he got the job over Bruce, right? He got the job over Bruce.
0: At INS.
1: Yeah, right. Yes.
0: But, and he was, of course, there until they went all news.
1: And then
0: he dabbled in progressive rock. Wasn't that painful? And, Oh, man. And his wives. He married two different women named Jackie the K.
1: One was a soap opera star, I think.
0: Later, he put her through. She originally was a Playboy bunny. She's from New Jersey originally, but he met her in D.C. Yeah. She's working at the Playboy Club. Yeah, Jackie Zeman. She's no longer alive, sadly, and liked her. But, there was once a very big cat fight between her and the second Jackie that was just it was just priceless. I got the play-by-play from the engineer at the time. I thought, I wish there was a video. Absolutely. Yeah. But no, I think that Cousin Brucey wasn't even on his radar, you know, that's sort of where that was.
1: But like, it's the first thing he said to me, as soon as he said hello.
0: Yeah.
1: Did you listen to me? I said, yeah, of course. Only the delinquents listen to Murray. I just thought it was funny after 20 years.
0: It is funny. It's also funny that he didn't think you were listening to either BMR or Gary Stevens on MCA.
1: Yeah. Well, BMR actually is the one I listen to most of the time.
0: Well, yeah, BMR was great. And when he came back to L.A. and, you know, toned it down, I was an AOR jock, never worked for me. But BMR was part of the Cruisin' series, which was done where I worked at Watermark. And the funniest thing about this, originally I thought they were air checks, and they laughed about me probably for years. But in any event, then I saw, they're recreations, you know.
1: With 10 cups of coffee, right?
0: Yeah, well, no, it was drugs. With BMR.
1: Oh, I thought he took 10 cups of coffee.
0: No, it was drugs. I can guarantee you. But the funny thing is, when he died a few years later of a heart attack, I said, Tom Rounds, it's your fault. But anyway, but yeah, they literally had to drug him to get him at that speed again. So
1: But he was That's a good series, though.
0: Well, the original one was, and then somebody bought it and didn't want to pay the music rights, so they stripped out the music and did re-records. And oh my God, I thought that
1: well,
0: Ron, you know, because it was Tom Rounds with Ron Jacobs. I thought Ron Jacobs was going to hemorrhage. You know, we can't allow this to happen. I said, what we? He's, you know, well, I'm in Hawaii. I hear you got it. What we? You know, so eventually he got some of it back, and he said, you got to find the disc jockey. I'm like, why me?
1: Yeah.
0: But
1: you were involved in that series and making that series?
0: Well, not making it. Had it continued, I picked out the other jocks that Ron was going to do, but I don't think he ever did them.
1: Uh-huh.
0: But no, I was just working elsewhere, you know, as a fly on the wall while they were doing it. I had no involvement in it beyond that. Like I say, I thought the first ones weren't re-records. I thought they were air checks.
1: Right.
0: And I remember they said, "You're such a romantic. How could you believe that?"
1: Were you ever on the air in New York?
0: Not in New York. Never was.
1: No.
0: And you know, never had a desire to be. Never got a call from anybody to go there, and never applied to go there. And I'm not sure why, but just never held any interest.
1: Now in L.A., I think I heard you once on KFI. Is that right?
0: KFI, and before that, I did mornings on K Hits, 1979, 1980. Yeah, that morning.
1: Well, they missed you. That's their loss in New York.
0: It would have been fun.
1: You were there in the '60s. And if you were there in the 60s, I absolutely would listen to you.
0: Oh, that's so kind of you. Yeah, and I had a friend, Ruth Meyer.
1: Even over Cousin Brucey.
0: Oh, I don't know. I was not a very good disc jockey,
1: no.
0: Trust me. But Ruth
1: Meyer.
0: Are
1: there checks of you on the...
0: I'm afraid there are, but hopefully they're not online.
1: Oh, I gotta find them.
0: Oh God, hopefully they're not.
1: Oh, okay.
0: I've got literally hundreds somewhere, but hopefully they haven't surfaced. But you never know.
1: Yeah,
0: but in L.A., oh my God, I was on so many stations in L.A. KLAC and what was it?
1: That's how I knew you, and then I came across you on the.
0: Okay.
1: I'm glad
0: you found me. Yeah.
1: All right. I am too. It's been fun.
0: Well, hang on.
1: Thank you for giving me the answer almost.
0: That's okay. Don't go away. Hang on. Well, the prizes are worthless,
1: okay,
0: but you get something eventually.
1: Yeah,
0: all right.
1: I know,
0: so
1: I know.
0: Good deal. All right. So 888-876-5593 and fun times. Yeah. So I'm just thinking back. I don't ever remember Murray mentioning Cousin Brucey's name. not even what he thought about him. It never came up. And God, we talked about almost everybody. All right, so 888-876-5593 is 8888 Raleigh. And I got another bumper stumper coming up next on WGN Radio.

0: WGN Radio. I'm Raleigh James, 1979. Who are they? Man, I remember driving on I-10 through El Paso and heard this record. Stopped the car to find a phone booth, yes, back then, and wanted to know, what is that? And, of course, instantly fell in love with it.
1: I want you to know I love you.
0: So, all right. 888-876-5593-8888 Raleigh. And, of course, what do they have in common with every other group we are playing tonight? There is a commonality here. Now, our straggler. In 1970, under 3 million Americans owned one. Today, about 6.5 million do. And Jan in Calumet City has called and is going to take some guesses. So what happened to the magic twanger? I managed to lose it. Oh, that is really bad. Oh, man, it really was here. Oh, here we go. All right. Jan, welcome back to WGN Radio.
2: Thank you. I'm from Calumet Heights.
0: Oh, all right. Well, I've moved you. How about that? Hope you enjoy it.
2: That's quite all right. Your show I listen to every Monday for a long time. I enjoy it. The song that was playing, I believe it's by the last of the law or the Long Generation.
0: Oh, good enough, good enough.
2: A little bit more time.
0: Yeah, it's Lost Generation, good enough.
2: All right.
0: Yes, they are Chicago through and through. You're so young, but you're so true. It was a flip side. Yes, all right.
2: Yes.
0: Well, you are a winner. Again, the prizes are worthless. Takes forever to get something, but eventually you'll like the certificate, and then you'll get something you don't want, like a CD or a DVD or a tabloid or something. But hang on, don't go away.
2: That's quite
0: all right. All right, don't go away. All right, so all right, Jan is absolutely right. Lost Generation and a flip side, no less. They were just great, I thought. All right, so now, what are we doing? I believe that Naoto is in Japan, and what's new, Naoto? Are you with me, Naoto? We've lost Naoto. Oh, dear. Well, it is all the way from Japan. He'll call back, I hope. I've got a question for him. In the meantime, Fran and Austin wants advertising. Now, there's a switch.
3: Yeah, I thought I'd do something besides lyrics.
0: Okay. Well, we'll do slogans. You ready?
3: Yep.
0: Two mints in one.
3: Double mint gum.
0: No, see, that's what I thought, too.
3: Oh, certs.
0: Yes, absolutely, certs. But that agency should have been fired, because the first thing all of us thought was double mint gum. That is not an agency
3: I know.
0: That should accept that account. Yeah, I'll tell you what.
3: As soon as I said that, I knew I was wrong. I'm like, no, that was too quick, Fran. Yeah, that's not right.
0: Right. But, you know, I remembered so well. We all thought it's double mint. But, yes, certs, I'm glad you came up with that. I probably couldn't have. So, all right. As usual, I saved myself. Yes, big time. All right, hang on. Don't go away.
3: Okay.
0: All right, absolutely. Yes, two mints in one. And, yeah, it sounds perfect for double mint gum, doesn't it? Yeah, but it was certs. At least Fran remembered it, so I guess it's okay. The agency got paid for it somehow. So, let's see. Eric is in Minneapolis. All right, Eric, welcome back to WGN. What's new tonight?
4: Yeah, hey, Raleigh, just listening to all the comedy gold you got going on there tonight. And especially when you were trying to bail out of that one call, went into about 9 minutes or something. I was just splitting aside there listening to that. I was feeling
0: poor,
4: for you. Like,
0: yeah, poor Ruth. That's all I can say, poor Ruth. There's a yes or no answer. Yeah, exactly.
4: Yeah. Well, she wasn't giving you an out like you couldn't.
0: No, she never does.
4: Yeah. So I just thought that was hilarious.
0: Yeah.
4: Hey, I got some things for you. I'll save them for tomorrow night, but
0: okay.
4: Some interesting things that I want to run past you. But for tonight, I'm going to take some shots at the straggler.
0: Yes.
4: And then I'm going to ask you for Partridge Family.
0: You got it.
4: Trivia. Okay, so I'm thinking it's, 3 million and 6 million. That's not like a whole lot of people in the overall scheme of things, you know, like you were saying earlier.
0: Yeah.
4: And that's kind of what I think. So here I go. I'm going to just run these by you. Stamp collections or / coin collections?
0: Neither. Next.
4: Okay. A passport.
0: Next.
4: A Bible.
0: Next.
4: A Volkswagen Bug or Bus.
0: Next.
4: Encyclopedia set.
0: Next. You know, I think that'd be the other way around. I think in 1970 more people owned them than today, but no.
4: Yeah, well, you were saying today that there's more people that own stuff, right?
0: Yeah, right. See, exactly. It was 3 million in 1970, six and a half million today. But yeah, less people own encyclopedias. They just look it up online.
4: Yeah, exactly. Yeah, okay, I got you on that one. All right, let's see. Expensive sterling silver diningware.
0: No. I wonder if that's gone up. I know everybody used to own it. It was wedding presents and stuff like that. I don't know anymore, but no.
4: Yeah. I was trying to think of the overall word. I said it kind of lengthy, but like what do you call that?
0: Flatware.
4: When people have flatware, serving pieces or whatever. Yeah. Okay. How about a toaster oven?
0: No. Got anything else?
4: Turntable, 8-track player.
0: Neither. 8-track players, God knows there's not more of them now. Hang on a minute, don't go away. I'm going to refine some of those answers right after the news right here on WGN Radio.

0: WGN Radio. I'm Raleigh James. I thought it was a good record, 1966 on Josie. Yeah, a group's known for one song, and this isn't it, by the way. Natural Born Lover. Yeah. J.J. Jackson. Yeah, but it's all right. Co-wrote it with Sidney Barnes, and J.J. Produced it, too. And it was actually Herb Abramson produced it. I guess J.J. arranged it. But Herb Abramson, of course, was one of the original partners with Atlantic. And then when he came back from the service, he formed his own stuff. And so that was one of the things he produced. So who are they? What do they have in common with everybody else we've been playing? All right, Robert in LaGrange has a bumper guess. Okay, Robert, what'd you hear you know?
1: Yeah, Raleigh. This is on the last one that you played just before the 11:30 news. It sounded like the Stylistics to me.
0: No Stylistics.
1: Oh boy. Okay. Could I try one of your advertisers then?
0: Oh,
1: instead?
0: Advertising, huh? Sure, we can do advertising. The best of the Rockies is yours.
1: The best of the Rockies is yours?
0: Yes, yes. Now, come on. What products do you normally associate with the Rockies?
1: Oh, isn't it a beer?
0: Well, yes. And what would that beer be?
1: Oh, boy. the best of the Rockies is yours. I'll take a wild guess. Miller High Life?
0: Oh, man, the Coors family would roll over at that. No, Coors.
1: Oh.
0: Yes, Adolph Coors.
1: Oh, Coors. Oh, my God.
0: Yes.
1: Yeah.
0: Okay.
1: Yeah.
0: We'll talk to you later. Okay, thanks. Appreciate
1: it.
0: Okay. Yeah. Oh, thank God Joe Coors is not still alive. All right, so 888-876-5593. We're back to Eric in Minneapolis, and I believe we were just getting around, I do believe, to Partridge Family trivia. Would that be correct?
2: I throw my last three choices at the straggler.
0: Oh, sure. Go for it.
2: Okay. I've been so bad so far. Might as well finish on a high note here. I'm going to go with swimming pool.
0: Next.
2: Life insurance.
0: Next.
2: And my last one is a wig or a hairpiece.
0: Nope.
2: You can think
0: about it. If you think of anything in the next hour, call me back. But in the meantime, we're doing the Partridge Family, are we?
2: Correct.
0: You will redeem yourself.
2: Raleigh, I was going to say, like Raymond Burr's Taylor, I'm out of material.
0: Yeah, oh, God. Yeah, that's terrible. okay. What actor played Reuben Kincaid?
2: Oh, that was their manager, and his name was Dave Madden.
0: Absolutely right. That's right.
2: No,
0: it was Dave Madden. Yeah.
2: One of my faves.
0: Yeah, and he was a decent guy. For a while, he took Danny Bonaducci in when he was having family problems and all that. He was a decent person. Guy from Canada originally. Anyway.
2: Yeah, he was from Canada. I didn't know that about him when Danny was having some issues.
0: Yeah.
2: Is that where he kind of turned to?
0: Yeah, absolutely, and he was there for him. So I gave him a lot of credit for that. And of course he had a lot of bit roles in Bewitched and other things like that. But really, the Partridge Family was his only really long playing gig.
2: Yeah, I'll see him sometimes in some of those other sitcoms. Every now and then I'll spot and recognize him. And I didn't realize he did so much other things. I thought he was just primarily the Partridge Family, but he does show up in some other shows.
0: Yeah. No, well, he was a comic originally, like a stand-up comic. He had a bicycle accident when he was a young child, and it was immobilized for a few years, and he learned magic and started taking magic on the road and stuff like that. I think he was living in Terre Haute with relatives at that time and actually went to Indiana State Teachers College for a minute there, too. But he was doing opening gigs as a comic in nightclubs, and it was interesting because Frank Sinatra had seen him and suggested to Ed Sullivan, you know, you put this guy on the show. So we did about three nights on the Ed Sullivan show. And that led to his first real acting engagement, a show that nobody remembers, Camp Runamuck.
2: Camp Runamuck, yeah. I don't know if I ever saw that, but I think I might have heard of it.
0: Oh, yeah. It was momentarily interesting as far as that goes. And, it was one of those deals where it was like your basic boys' summer camp. Camp Divine was the girls' counterpart against the on the other side of the lake. So yeah, I think it did it last more in a season. I don't think so. I think it was a one season show. But anyway, from there he got, you know, the Partridge Family came shortly thereafter. He did some stuff on Laugh-In too, some bit parts on Laugh-In.
2: Yeah, that's what I was going to say. I thought I remember seeing him on there, coming popping out behind one of the doors that they would sometimes say a little joke or a line or two or something. But he was kind of a quiet guy. You never really heard much about him outside of Hollywood or anything like. You know, he kind of was just one of those kind of guys that just went to work, did his thing, and didn't say too much or get too involved with any other things. But yeah,
0: did a lot of voiceover as far as that goes. A lot of voiceover for commercials and stuff like that. So you know, he's a working actor. He didn't starve. So hey, that's a winner right there.
2: Hey, I was going to tell you. I'll talk about this tomorrow. I try to call through and call tomorrow, but I found $5 on the floor walking into a store the other day. Just walking in down the aisle, and it started me thinking. I said, I need to call Raleigh and ask her. So I was going to ask you, like, have you ever found money, and like, what's your lifetime total? Because my lifetime total now with that $5 pulls me up to around $80 in my life. About $80 I found over the course of my lifetime, and I can tell you, like, pretty much. Now, except for the coins, I can tell you the bills and where I found them and how much they were and that kind of thing. So
0: I don't think, I thought in answer to your question, I don't think I ever found money.
2: Really?
0: Yeah.
2: Not even a dollar bill or
0: no.
2: coins?
0: Now,
2: or
0: you know, coins like a dime or whatever, but I wouldn't stop down to pick them up, see. But I passed loose change, but, you know, as far as bills, no, I can't remember ever finding an actual bill.
2: Yeah, okay, well, tomorrow I'll just give you a little quick rundown, and then I would be curious to hear, like, the audience, you know, like, when they call in, like, hey, just to see if, like, someone's found some really large amount of money or anything, because as a kid, I used to walk around dreaming about stuff like that, like, would I be walking someday and just see a suitcase, because living in Los Angeles, and then I always thought, well, I might find some bank robbery caper, you know, satchel full of money laying off the side of the road or hid somewhere, you know, just until they could come back for it, something like that. I used to think that it would make the walk easier, like walking between school and home or whatever. I'd be thinking like that. I'd always be looking around and just thinking, like, what if I found something like that? What would that be like, you know? Be life-changing.
0: Well, yeah, but I think if I found big money, the first thing I would want to do is try and find the owner. It wouldn't occur to me, gee, I should just keep it. You know, I figure there's somebody who's missing that money, and I'm going to make sure I can get it back to them.
2: But, I mean, wouldn't you think about maybe it possibly being from a, you know, ill-gained
0: if it was ill-gained, probably I would get to keep it because I'd never find the rightful owner who'd come forward and say, oh, that's funny. I was actually proofing a book that a friend of mine is writing, and I had so forgotten about this story, but it was hilarious. The record business in New York, and mobster guy who was on trial, and they were accusing him on trial of getting the money that was in question here from drug deals, and he straight face said, No. I never got money from a drug deal. I got this honestly. I robbed banks. So, you know, you just never know what will come out of people's mouths. He did go to jail for tax evasion. But anyway, I digress. But you are a winner, so hang on. Don't go away. All right.
2: Okay, thank you.
0: So, 888-876-5593, 8888. Raleigh and Mark and Roar are going to do charts. I'm looking forward to that. And we've got Dave on the north side. We're going to do lyrics. Yep. 1975 lyrics. And I'm prepared. Another bumper stumper coming up. Maybe that'll be familiar. We'll find out in moments here on WGN Radio.

0: up on GWP Records. That was a little New York label. Jerry Purcell, yes, Gerald W. Purcell, GWP Records, had started, and not a whole lot of people on it, but enough, actually, surprisingly. So who are they? 888-876-5593. And what do they have in common with every other group we are playing tonight? Yeah, there's something obvious. All right, so let's see what we're doing here. I believe Dave in the North Side wants charts, or wants lyrics. I'm sorry, wants lyrics. And I'm prepared for you. Are you there, Dave?
1: Yeah, hello.
0: Yeah, you sound very excited about it. All right, so.
1: I got a stomachache.
0: Oh, I'm sorry to hear that. Well, all right. We're going to do some easy lyrics from 1975 because I'm going to start out with the opening two lines. You ready?
1: Okay.
0: In the corner of the bar, there stands a jukebox with the best of country music, old and new.
1: It sounds familiar.
0: Yeah. Female vocalist. Big star in 1975, obviously.
1: Can you repeat it again?
0: Yeah, I'm trying to find it here that I can actually play it for you, which should be a miracle. But, yes, in the corner of the bar, there stands a jukebox with the best of country music, old and new. All right, I'll let you hear it and you'll know instantly, I think.
1: I hope so.

0: right. So who is she?
1: Is that Olivia Newton-John?
0: Absolutely right. Of course it is. Do you know the song?
1: No.
0: Please, Mr. Please, don't play B-17. All right. You know you did it. Hang on. Don't go away. All right. So a good deal there. Then we'll put Dave on hold, we think. And do we have time before the news? Well, I think we certainly can start, if nothing else. Maybe finish, too. Mark is in Aurora. How's it going, Mark?
2: I'm just fine. And I wanted to tell one of your listeners about David Madden.
0: Yeah.
2: He maybe the last thing he did before he passed away was the children's show.
0: Oh, from Focus on the
2: Adventures
0: Family.
2: Adventures in Odyssey out of Focus on the Family.
0: Yeah, Focus on the Family. It was a voiceover gig.
2: In fact, the episodes that are playing, that are rerunning right now, feature him.
0: Yeah.
2: He is he's complaining that one of the characters keeps knocking over his window washing bucket. And he often talks about his squeegee. And he's also telling this character the biblical story of Esau and Jacob, because this character feels like she hates her sister. And so David Madden's character, Bernard, is warning her of the dangers of hating a sibling and how that can eat your own soul and all that good stuff. So he's featured on Adventures in Odyssey reruns right now.
0: You know, I would normally make fun of you for listening to this, but the reality is I used to listen to Unshackled, the soap opera from Pacific Gardens Ministry, so I can't make fun of you for anything.
2: Yeah, I still listen to it.
0: Oh, God.
2: You know what? Even though Adventures in Odyssey is a children's show, I love it.
0: Good. All right.
2: I really do.
0: All right.
2: And It features some well-known past actors like Angela Cartwright, and it features an actress who has talked with me on the phone. Her name is Chris Anthony Lansdowne.
0: Okay.
2: And she did some acting in the 70s. She said she once acted in a show opposite David Madden. So anyway, I'm doing 1966 this week, don't guarantee that I know all of them, because that's just when I started listening to the radio, I think.
0: Oh, okay. Well, I think you'll do it. Number one, Monday.
2: But yeah. Oh, the Mamas and the Papas.
0: Number two, Rainy Day Women, number 12 and 35.
2: Bobby Dylan.
0: Number three, Good Lovin'. Of course, a remake of the Olympics, but it was a big hit.

0: Good loving, the young rascal.
1: Yes. Number four, when a man loves a woman.
0: Earthsea Sledge.
1: Yes. Number five, a groovy kind of love.
0: Oh, gosh. I can hear the song playing in my head, but even if you played it for me, it wouldn't.
1: It was on the Fontana label.
0: Yeah.
1: Of course, the lead singer was a Fontana, so.
0: Oh, and I'm going to kick myself when you tell me the
1: name.
0: Yes,
1: you will. Yes, you will. The Mindbenders.
0: Yeah. Okay.
1: Yeah.
0: But I wouldn't have remembered that.
1: As in Wayne Fontana and the Mindbenders, except they're just the Mindbenders then. Number six.
0: So now we know I won't.
1: Yeah.
0: Six already?
1: Yeah. Number six is Kicks.
0: Yeah. Oh, the supposedly druggy song, which was actually anti-drug and got banned anyway. Paul Revere and the Raiders.
1: I had never knew there was drugs involved. Number seven, How Does That Grab You, Darling?
0: No, yeah. How Does That Grab You, Darling?
1: How does that mess your mind?
0: No. Could you play it?
1: Yes, I absolutely could. And actually, I kind of like the song. It's horrible to admit.
0: That's the story of Kicks, is that it was an anti-drug song, but the FCC heard drugs, drugs, drugs, and they banned it.
1: It wasn't banned. They might have claimed. The FCC's never banned anything, by the way. They can't.
0: That's the story I heard.
1: Yeah. Remember, we have a constitution.
0: It's supposed to be about drugs.
1: We have a constitution. They cannot ban
0: things. Yeah.
1: Oh, they could fine you for things after the fact, but
0: yeah.
1: But anyway, no, they didn't weigh in on it at all.
0: Kicks is a song about a guy who's advising a girl, hey, don't resort to kicks. You don't need kicks to face the world each day. I'm going to help you find yourself another way.
1: Well, good for Terry Melcher, who produced it. All right, here's your How Did I Grab You, Darling, and then we're doing the news. You can think about it.
0: Okay.

0: Sinatra. Nancy Sinatra.
1: Absolutely. Hang on. Don't go away. We'll reconvene with the rest of them after the news. Don't go away on WGN Radio.

WGN Radio. I'm Raleigh James. 1968 on Columbia. Actually, Eddie Arnold had it the year before, and I thought this group, however, nailed it in 68. And they probably had a dozen things on the country charts. They only had one thing on the pop charts, and it was not a big hit. But since we're not getting too many winners on identifying the songs, let alone the theme, nobody's guessing on that. This was the quasi-pop hit.

0: I guess we can figure out why they didn't have another hit. But anyway, we get back to Mark in Aurora, and we're counting them down.
1: Yeah,
0: and I've lost the
1: ball. Well, tell me.
0: Yes.
1: Tell me the title again of that Nancy Sinatra song.
0: How Does That Grab You, Darling?
1: Okay, well, somebody must have been using a reliable formula, because not only is it rhythmically similar to Boots, but it's even in the same key.
0: Well, it's the same guy. Lee Hazelwood's behind all of this stuff.
1: Yeah.
0: Jockey from Suburban Phoenix.
1: And I like Phaedra, and I like Summer Wine, but those two songs are so similar, they might as well be the same song.
0: Yeah, but I just kind of liked, How Does That Grab You, Darling? How Does That Mess Your Mind? All right, so.
1: But now, I love Summer Wine. Real interesting story.
0: All that is the same guy. It's all Lee Hazelwood. All right.
1: Yeah.
0: Number 8, Message to Michael.
1: Oh, Dionne Warwick.
0: Yes. Number 9, Sloop John B.
1: Beach Boys.
0: And number 10, Love Is Like an Itching in My Heart.
1: Could you play it?
0: Will that help? I mean, this was a huge, huge group.
1: I don't know.
0: All right, well, let me see if I can find it.
1: Well.
0: Because actually, I don't mind playing it. It's not not terrible, not like the other thing I played just a minute ago. But, okay, that should be enough. All right, this should do it to it. Yes, indeed. Yes, I knew you wouldn't need help. All right. Well, you did very well, all things considered. Just kind of freaked on the mind benders. But all right, good deal. Yep. Good enough to win.
1: Okay.
0: All right, well, hang on. Don't go away. All right, so that's the deal with charts. Now let's put Mark on hold. You can have charts, you can have lyrics, you can have whatever you want. You can identify our question, which I guess I should repeat again, because we are going to reveal it in about 40 minutes here. In 1970, under 3 million Americans owned one. Today, about 6.5 million Americans own one. What? One what? All right, so Diane in Chicago wants to take some guesses on that. So, Diane, welcome back to WGN Radio.
2: Hi, Riley. I was thinking, because of the, would be people that have, like, maybe more well-off or whatever, so I would say a second home.
0: You're a winner.
2: Oh, wow. Okay.
0: That's absolutely true. Today, 6.5 million people own a second home. Hell, some own a third.
2: Oh, wow. Okay.
0: Yes.
2: I was going to say yacht and RV, recreational vehicle. Oh,
0: you're absolutely.
2: Okay, no kidding.
0: You're absolutely right.
2: Okay.
0: So you're a winner. The prizes are worthless. They take forever to get you. You'll like the certificate,
2: okay.
0: But something else will send you. Probably
2: right,
0: won't
2: I've gotten
0: want.
2: One before. Okay.
0: Oh, then you know. Okay,
2: all
0: hang
2: right.
0: on. Don't go away.
2: All right. Thank
0: so,
2: you.
0: So, yeah, pretty much the same certificate. I'm not very creative. All right. So, but that is absolutely right. So we need another question. Well, let me come up with one here. The last time anyone officially died of this in the United States was the early 1950s. Died of what? Yeah. Never been on a death certificate since. What is it? All right. So 888-876-5593. Now, I think Maddie in Harwood Heights was going to guess on our question, but 5x5 when all else fails. So, hey, Maddie.
3: Hi. I had a lot of really bad guesses for the Fraggler. It was bidets.
0: No, we were
3: tattoos.
0: It was second home.
3: And it was second home. I know. I feel like such an idiot.
0: No, that's all right.
3: I was like pet ferrets. I was like, you know, parrots. Tattoos, bidets.
0: Oh. I like
3: it. I was thinking too deeply. All right. Let's do 5x5, and then I can go to bed.
0: Okay. Who's older, Mick Jagger or Keith Richards?
3: Keith Richards.
0: Mick Jagger. What was the first Stephen King novel that turned into a movie?
3: First Stephen King novel that turned into a movie.
0: No, don't go there. Take another guess.
3: The one with the trucks.
0: No, forget about the trucks. Keep going.
3: Stephen King. It was Dead Zone.
0: I gave you lots of chances.
3: Carrie.
0: Okay, we'll give you Carrie. Yes, okay. It was Carrie. We're going to run out of movies here. Who wrote Little Women?
3: Jane Austen.
0: Louisa May Alcott. We'll talk to you next week. Sleep well.
3: All right, I think you're wrong about that last one.
0: Well, Louisa May Alcott? No, really, I'm right. Little Women is a very famous book. Been around forever.
3: I think you're making this up as you go along. Okay. Thank you,
0: Robert. All right, we'll talk to you later. Thanks, appreciate it. No, you can look that up. It's all over the place. That's absolutely true. All right, so yes, so our new question. The last time anyone officially died of this in the United States was in the early 1950s. Died of what? All right, so there's your question. Now, let's see. Cindy called back with some trivia guesses. All right, and Stan thinks he knows some bumpers. So, Stan, what'd you hear you know? I know you knew the doo-wop song.
4: Yeah, that's the one I was going to guess, the one from 1956.
0: Yeah.
4: Because You Are Mine by the G Clubs.
0: Yes, 1956 on Pilgrim, absolutely right.
4: On a Pilgrim label, yeah.
0: Yeah.
4: And another one that I knew, the first one was I Don't Want to Be the One to Tell You by the Royalette.
0: Yes, absolutely.
4: And the Flirtations did Natural Born Lover.
0: Yes, absolutely.
4: And of the groups I know, they were all on multi-labels. I don't know about the other groups. There's like two or three of them that I didn't know.
0: Yeah.
4: But also, these groups, they had their songs recorded by other artists.
0: Nice guess, not right.
4: Oh. Okay.
0: Yeah, but you know the G-Clefs, so that and a lot of others, too. But, yes, I'm impressed at that, of course. It's a fine record.
4: Oh, yeah, yeah. They were also on Paris label.
0: Yes, yes.
4: And the Royalettes were on Chancellor.
0: Well, they were a little bit, yes, but mostly MGM because
4: MGM,
0: how they got in the game because they won that talent contest on the Buddy Dean show. And the prize was a recording contract with MGM. And I remember thinking at the time, what, does he hate these people? Because MGM was not known for their prowess and, you know, top 40 or soul records, you know, Tommy Edwards notwithstanding. So, yeah, that was the deal with them. I thought they were great. And that was on their second album.
4: I thought the Rollettes were really good.
0: Yeah, yeah, all that Teddy Randazzo stuff.
4: There he goes. They did a good version of that Velvet song.
0: Yes.
4: And a good version of Out of Sight, Out of Mind, which is the other side of their big hit. It's going to Take a Miracle.
0: Yeah.
4: I thought It's going to Take a Miracle is a great hit in 66.
0: Absolutely. Even Denise Williams couldn't ruin it. It's just a great record.
4: Yeah.
0: All right. Well, good deal. As usual, you're a winner. Hang on.
4: Okay.
0: Don't go away. All right. So, yes, Stan knows all and tells some. So let's put Stan on hold while we reconfirm that address. And we'll be talking to Cindy and Robert, both of whom called back, I think, with guesses on something or other. Rita in Harwood Heights got some guesses, so she's up next right after another Bumper Stumper coming up on WGN Radio.

0: WGN Radio. I'm Molly James. I admit it, I found this record, 1978, on Motown. Because of the title, Love Is All You Need, I said, oh, somebody's redone Tommy Edwards again. Not hardly, but yeah, 78, I got fooled by several songs. I was wondering, but I thought it was a good little record. So who are they? What do they have in common? What does that group have in common with every other group we played? Got two more groups we will be playing. And in the meantime, we have a new question since our straggler about under 3 million Americans owned one, and today 6.5 million. That was gotten. That's a second home. We have, the last time anyone officially died of this in the United States was the early 1950s. Died of what? All right, so let's see. Rita in Harwood Heights going to take a guess on that. So, Rita, welcome to WGN Radio.
1: Hello. I was thinking polio.
0: No.
1: No?
0: Nope.
1: What about a snake bite?
0: Nope. Oh, people are still dying of snake bites. Okay, thanks.
1: Okay.
0: Thanks, appreciate it.
1: Bye-bye.
0: Yeah, no, if you lived in Arizona, you'd know that. Yes, people absolutely die of snake bites. Not regularly, but also not a very unusual occurrence. Cindy called back. All right, Cindy, welcome back to WGN Radio. What do you think?
2: Well, first of all, I want to say if Rita could call, from Howard Heights could call tomorrow and give us the update about how she's getting help with her pacemaker, and hopefully James from the South Side calls tonight. But anyhow, yeah, he's my favorite caller. He really is. But then anyhow, my guess is leprosy?
0: No.
2: All right. And then my other guess for, like, the last question was going to be an in-home, like, central generator system. I guess that was a pretty good guess, right?
0: It's not right.
2: No, but it was good. It was a good guess. Mm-hmm. I mean, it was close. It was something with a house.
0: Uh-huh.
2: Okay, that's it.
0: All right. Thanks. Good deal. So, let's see. We now go to Robert in LaGrange, who has called back. All right, Robert. So, what do you think?
3: I'd just like to see if I could redeem myself for those two wrong answers I gave earlier. Could I do charts from July of 67?
0: Yeah, sure. July of 67. All right. We absolutely can do July of 67. And I've got it right here. That's June. Let's get into July. And we've got, let's see. Well, I've got the beginning and end. Let's do something in the middle. July 15th, 1967. You ready?
3: Yes, yeah.
0: Okay, Windy.
3: Association.
0: Number two, A Little Bit of Soul.
3: Oh, A Little Bit of Soul?
0: A Little Bit of Soul. Yeah, you know the record. I'm going to let you hear some of it, but yeah. This is the only thing you can name by them, believe me. If you can name another one, you're doing better than me.
3: I remember a song called A Bit of Soul. Oh, no, A Little Bit of Soul. Yeah, now I know the tune. Oh,
0: yeah, you know this song.
3: Yeah, I do know it, but the group, wow. I'll probably kick myself on this one.
0: maybe. Let's see. I'm looking to find. So yeah. I'm hoping it's on this computer, and if so, I will play it. But I'm not sure I have it. All right. Let me look at it by the artist. Maybe I've got it listed that way. I don't know. Let's see. Yeah. Oh, okay. I got it. All right, here we go. This was a big hit. Well, obviously, it's a top 10 record. We know it's a big hit. Here they are.
3: Oh, yeah, I remember.

0: And they were from Mansfield, Ohio. And it was Jerry Kazanets and Jeffrey Katz who found them, you know, the Kazanets Katz Flying Circus. And this is, this song got to number two, went gold. And,
1: I was thinking of the Regents, but that was Barbara Ann.
0: Right, that was Barbara Ann. It was on Laurie, I think.
1: Uh-huh.
0: I think.
1: I remember the song like it was yesterday, but I can't think of who did it.
0: You can't think of anybody else they ever would have done. And after it was on Laurie, Buddha did a reissue of it. It was, here you go. The Music Explosion.
2: Got the news.
1: Oh, yeah. They were like one of those one-hit wonders.
0: That's what I said. You couldn't name a second one. Hang on a minute. Don't go away. We'll pick it up right after the news with the rest of it right here on WGN Radio.

0: WGN Radio. I'm Raleigh James. Okay, so who is that? Yeah, I'm just enjoying a little too much there. All right, so now we are working on several things, and we only have about 20 minutes to do it. Now, of course, if you don't get our question, because it's a new question right now, it becomes next week's straggler. And that's the last time anyone officially died of this in the United States was the early 1950s. Died of what? All right, so that's our question. That's your last bumper stumper. No one has taken a guess yet on what these groups all have in common. So what do you think? All right, so Maddie is in Harwood Heights. Welcome back to WGN Radio.
1: Look, I'm going to go again. I'm going to say nuclear fallout.
0: Yeah, that's interesting. No.
1: Can I do a 5 for 5? Or
0: yes, that's what you'd like to do. Absolutely. So here we go. Let's find something interesting here. Wait a minute.
1: Hold on for 1 second, Raleigh. Maria, okay. I'm on the phone live on television. Or
0: radio.
1: The radio, anyway.
0: Yeah radio. Yes. All right. All right, Maria. Hi, Maria. How are you? So now let's see where we are here. And that would be, what company did Wile E. Coyote buy his products from to use against Roadrunner?
1: That was the Acme.
0: Absolutely right. What are the first names of Abbott and Costello?
1: Abbott and Costello. It was not Elliot.
0: No, there's no Elliots. No E's.
1: No, there was no E's. Was it Gilbert and Frank?
0: No, nothing like that.
1: No, Hannibal and...
0: No, and Lecter. No, there's none of that either.
1: Oh. I don't know, Bobby. I don't know.
0: Bud Abbott and Lou Costello.
1: Oh, stop it. I knew that.
0: I know you knew it. Name an alcoholic drink with the same name as a big city.
1: Manhattan.
0: Absolutely
1: baby.
0: Right. All right, so let's see. Got to get the next two, and you're a winner. Who is Porky Pig's girlfriend?
1: Porky Pig's girlfriend is Piggy, Stephen, Kevin.
0: Porky Pig's girlfriend.
1: Porky Pig's girlfriend is Porgsy?
0: Oh, you can do this. Come on. You know this stuff.
1: You know, Raleigh, you believe in me, and you really shouldn't.
0: Well, Porky Pig's girlfriend was Petunia Pig.
1: You know when I don't.
0: All right, we'll talk to you next week.
1: Yeah, maybe.
0: I hope so,
1: again.
0: And don't wait that long. I mean, we'll call, to any time you'd like to call, you're more than welcome. Okay, bye. All right, so it's not easy. It's much easier asking the questions than answering them, that's for sure. But what do we have here? Ruth and Gurney wants to guess. Okay, let's confine your conversation to your guesses. Ruth, go for it.
2: All right. Well, first of all, Sagittarius is a horse, a very powerful
0: astrological
2: sign. Yeah, no, measles or chickenpox. And I have a request for 2 songs.
0: Neither measles nor chickenpox. Let me get out the deal.
2: And Thank God.
0: Well... Maybe not. All right, so what is it you want to hear, Ruth?
2: I would like to hear Louis Armstrong's If I Were a King, and also this song that you just played this evening. I didn't know who the artist was. I hadn't heard it before. I was really surprised in so many years. Claudine Lange, I think Andy Williams might have sang it, or she did, Here Comes Heaven.
0: Oh, yeah. No, actually, the quasi-hit was Eddie Arnold in 1967. No one's going to get the version I have, which is the Hardin Trio.
2: Okay, well, I'm requesting Eddie Arnold, then,
0: okay.
2: If you don't mind.
0: I'll be happy to play it. It's not, you know? It's not as nice a record, but I'll be happy to play it. So,
2: okay.
0: Sure. You betcha.
2: All right.
0: Okay, thanks.
2: Thank you.
0: All right. Yeah, Here Comes Heaven. 1967 on RCA. All right, now let's see what else we're doing here, because we are doing something, and we're we've got another 15 minutes, so I think we can do it. All right, so Were we in the middle of charts for Robert? Robert, were we in the middle of charts for you? I think we were.
3: Yeah, we were. Yeah.
0: All right, well, let me pull the book back. Something told me we were. All right, let me. The charts are falling apart in front of my very eyes here. Paper everywhere. All right, so let's see. So we have the July of 67, of course, and that would.
3: That a little bit of soul was the last tune that I did.
0: Yes, right. Number two, the music explosion. Yeah. Number three, can't take my eyes off you.
3: Oh, Frankie Valli.
0: Right. Number four, San Francisco, wear some flowers in your hair.
3: Yeah. Oh, I don't know what it is with me today. I know the song.
0: Oh, yeah.
3: What was his name? Oh. Oh boy. Yeah. I'm just drawing a blank.
0: All right. Well, that would be Scott McKenzie, but that's okay. You're entitled to three wrong, and you haven't gotten there yet. So. Number five, don't sleep in the subway.
3: Oh, that was Petula Clark.
0: Right. Number six, come on down to my boat, baby.
3: Oh yeah. I got it. Again, the song.
0: EMS.
3: You
0: can do
3: it. Were they another one hit?
0: I think so. Yes, they tried. They tried their damnedest to have follow-ups, but no, this really was it.
3: Yeah.
0: Three words, and the initials are EMS.
3: Oh, EMS.
0: Mm-hmm.
3: Oh, every mother's son.
0: Thank you. Number seven, up and away.
3: Oh, Fifth Dimension.
0: Number eight, light my fire.
3: Oh, The Doors.
0: Number nine, come on, Marianne.
3: Four Seasons.
0: And number 10, a whiter shade of pale.
3: Oh, Procol Harum.
0: All right. See, by the skin of your teeth, you did it. Hang on. Don't go away.
3: Yeah,
0: you did. Okay. All right. So, absolutely. And let's put Robert on hold. And, yeah, man, I always thought that Whiter Shade of Pale was, you know, just a funeral dirge as far as that goes. And it turned out from friends of mine who had the misfortune of being a wedding disc jockey, a couple of them all said, oh, no, that's a big request for weddings. Like, oh, my God, it'd be better for funerals. All right, so let's see. Can't account for taste, I guess. Annette in Carol Stream, welcome back to WGN Radio.
4: Hi, yes. Will you repeat your main question for me?
0: Absolutely, I will. I've got to find it. It's here somewhere. I saw it. Well, here we are. All right. The last time anyone officially died of this in the United States was in the early 1950s. Died of what?
4: Okay, my first guess is malaria.
0: Nope.
4: No. Diphtheria?
0: Nope.
4: Pertussis?
0: No.
4: And I think somebody already guessed polio.
0: Nope. Everybody's going to kill me when, thank God, you don't know where I live. But anyway, and it'll hang on through next week. And it was never on a death certificate after this. So this was the last official cause of death in the early 1950s.
4: Okay. Well, I thought it would be one of those.
0: Well, if you think of something else, you got a whole week to think about it. Call me back.
4: Okay,
0: thanks. Appreciate it. Yeah, and then again, of course, somebody might get it tonight, but if not, it is our straggler for next week. And Marge in Wisconsin's going to guess. So hello, Marge.
5: Hi, I'd like to try to guess for the disease.
0: Good. Well, cause of death, anyway.
5: Okay, I've got three guesses. One would be scurvy.
0: Nope.
5: Beriberi.
0: Nope.
5: Lockjaw.
0: Nope.
5: Oops. Oh, well.
0: Thanks for trying.
5: Okay, bye-bye.
0: Okay, bye. Yeah, nice guesses, but no. Let's see. I believe Bob in Arlington Heights wants in on this as well. So, Bob, what do you think?
6: I think it's old age.
0: You're a winner. You're absolutely a winner. Why did you know that?
6: Well, because I'm there. And...
0: we all are. All right. Yes, it
6: was. And my mantra is I'm going to die broke, but not broken. And and so one of my friends jokingly said, well, then you'll need another cause of death because old age is not an official one.
0: Well, your friend is right. A man in Tennessee who died New Year's Eve 1953 was the last recorded old age death. Effective January 1st, 1954, old age was no longer accepted as a sufficient cause. Doctors had to go into more detail about which bodily function shut the body down. And it was Chris in Lancaster who suggested that question, and we thank him, and you are a winner.
6: Well, thank you.
0: Well, yes, hold on. The prizes are worthless. Takes forever to get something. We hope that you'll get it while you're still on the earth. We make no guarantees. And the certificate's fun, and whatever else you get, you'll probably just laugh, like a 45 or something like that. Hang on. Don't go away. All right. So, yeah, we have a lot of 45s. We'll be mailing them. So let's go from there. Now, we're going to... we got Jeffrey in also. He was guessing on it, and so was Tim in Geneva. So I need another question, but I'm wondering, since we only have about 7-8 minutes right now, if we should forego, because if I give you one now, then next week it's the straggler, and that's the last time. So I think I should probably wait until next week to debut a new question. All right, but I will be debuting the last Bumper Stumper, and is anybody going to guess on the theme? Well, we'll see on WGN Radio.

0: 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I'm Raleigh James. Well, I thought it was worthy, but didn't make it to hit status. 1965 on Esky. What other group can you name on Esky? Should be obvious. You're saying none of them. Yeah, I understand. All right, so that's all to be heard. 11. I want to know, what do all these groups have in common? And yeah, I seem to have no takers on that, so I will explain who they all were and what they have in common after we go through a few more things like Jeff in Homewood. How's it going, Jeff?
1: Going good. How are you?
0: Well, all right. So I believe we're going to do Seinfeld trivia.
1: We're going to try.
0: Yeah, I had it here a moment ago. I've just lost your question. It'll come back, no doubt. But I keep coming up with the Partridge Family again. But it was such a nice Seinfeld trivia, too. So I should have been more prepared for this. But no. So, that's so funny. I've got so many open things. Yes, the arrest records of Payson, Arizona. Who cares? All right, Facebook, Wikipedia. What's this? That's World War II. That's our next guy's questions. And I can't believe I cannot find your question because I liked it. All right, there's another way to do this, and I'm going to come up with it right now before the show is over, we hope, and we'll see what we can do here. Yeah, part of the problem is that I went to one site looking for a great question for you and got all sorts of things on my computer. All right, here we go. I've got it. What was the name of the air conditioner that Kramer bought for Jerry? Was it the Commando 5, the Commando 1, the Commando 8, or the Ultimate Commando Cooler?
1: Commando 5.
0: It's the Commando 8.
1: Ah, man.
0: Yeah. Oh, man. I was sure you were going to get that. I guess it's a famous episode, supposedly. Jerry wanted to buy the Commando 8 because his girlfriend is too hot. So the air conditioner is installed by Kramer, and it falls out of the window and onto a dog. The dog that was injured was the same dog that gives Elaine rabies earlier in the episode. Well, all right. I guess turnabout's fair play. All right. We'll talk to you next week.
1: My one request.
0: Okay, let me get that out in a place that I won't lose it. So yes, I will not lose it. So what is it you want to hear?
1: Play it after 12:30 some night. Wichita Lineman, Glenn Campbell.
0: Oh, that's easy. I'll do it. You betcha. Thanks. Appreciate it, Jeff. Okay, Wichita Lineman. Now let me for Jeff in Homewood. Okay. Very good. James on the south side. All right. So, James, are you there?
2: How are
0: you? I'm fine. Yes. Thank you. And I'll be using the question you gave me, who knows, probably next week. And we'll see how long it goes. Like I say, I remembered instantly, but I'm hoping nobody else will because it's a fine question. So, let's see. Yeah, now, your question, however, where did I put it? Oh, yes. The first German serviceman killed in World War II was killed by soldier, fighting guy, from what country?
2: Okay, I'm going to say he was, he was killed by a Polish.
0: No, the first German serviceman killed in World War II was killed by the Japanese in China in 1937.
2: Oh, yeah. You know, I heard about that some time back, and I forgot about that. Oh, well.
0: Yeah, there was...
2: That was a weird when you think about it.
0: Yeah, no, that's why when I looked at that, I thought, oh, man, that's hard. You're really going to have to think to pick that one up.
2: Yeah, and here's the thing: the historians debate the start of World War II, even.
0: Right, and that is a debate. But yeah, so it's not like there's a proclamation and they hang out a banner and have a party. Indeed, there was another one. I got one for next week. Oh, very good. I'll wait for you. I'm going to ask this one next week.
2: Okay.
0: All right,
2: okay.
0: Thanks. Appreciate it. All right, so I have to try not to lose that page entirely, though good luck to me. All right, So first, let's talk about what we played, some of which were identified, that's right, by Stan and others. The Royalettes, I Don't Want to Be the One, 1966 on MGM. Well, first, maybe I should tell you what they all have in common. It's probably easier to go that way. All of the groups you heard had members who were siblings. So the Royalettes, I Don't Want to Be the One, 1966 on MGM, Sheila and Anita Ross. The Los Lonely Boys, Heaven, 2003 on Pedernales, Henry, JoJo, and Ringo Garza. The G-Clefs, Cause You're Mine, 1956 on Pilgrim, was Teddy, Chris, Timmy, and Arnold Scott. The Lost Generation, You're So Young, But You're So True, 1970 on Brunswick, had Laurel and Fred Simon. We played Heat Wave, That's the Way We Always Say Goodnight, 1979 on Epic from the album Hot Property, Johnny and Keith Wilder. The Flirtations, Natural Born Lover, 1966 on Josie, Ernestine and Shirley Pierce. The Hesitations, Yes, I'm Ready. Yes, it was The Hesitations, 1969 on GWP, George and Charles Scott. The Hardin Trio did Here Comes Heaven, 1968 on Columbia, the album Sing Me Back Home. It was Arlene Bobby and Robbie Hardin. High Energy did Love Is All You Need, 1978 on Motown, and that's Vernessa and Barbara Mitchell. The Whispers did The Time Will Come, 1969 on Soul Clock, that's Wallace and Walter Scott. And the Jellybeans did I'm Hip to You, 1965 on Esky, that's Elise and Maxine Herbert. And that pretty much is a wrap. There'll be a replay of this on Friday night, don't call, but next Monday, I think I'm pretty well trained about that actually by now, but next Monday night there will be a live show, 3 full hours. Tomorrow night, 21 hours from now, we will reconvene for whatever is on your mind. Attendance will be taken, so as they say, be there or be square. We thank Adam for keeping us on the air and John for screening your call, but above all calls, I should say plural, a lot of you called tonight, so that was many. Above all, I thank that lot of you who did call. That's what makes the show a pleasure to do. Hope to hear from you tomorrow night. I'm Raleigh James. It's WGN Radio. This is a replay of Monday Night Trivia, May 18th on WGN Radio. We started right at 10. If you don't hear yourself on it, it's because you didn't call. I hope you'll rectify that soon. 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Dial 888-876-5593. 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

0: WGN Radio. I'm Raleigh James. We have 3 big hours of Monday Night Trivia, and we have a straggler question, which I'll give you in a minute. We have 11 bumper stumpers and a theme. It's a new theme. I haven't used it before. All right, so our straggler, maybe you've been thinking about it all week. I hope so, because it will retire tonight if you don't get it. And if you do, of course, we'll have another question. In 1970, under 3 million Americans owned one. Today, about 6.5 million Americans own one. One what? So that's our question. Of course, the bumper stumpers haven't started yet, so that could be a few moments. Yes, well, actually, till the first commercial break. But you can have your own category, as we often offer. And sky's the limit with that. It can be lyrics. It can be charts. It can have nothing to do with music if you want, like Cindy in Chicago, who called before the show, been hanging on because she wants more of Miss Fisher's TV trivia. So, all right, Cindy, how's it going tonight?
1: Okay, yeah, I heard the trivia. I guess I heard it last week, and I just have no clue.
0: That's okay.
1: About the trivia. I would, you know, maybe I could think about it and call back, but Miss Fisher, and then I had another migraine today and missed my mammogram, but I don't want to contact Ken. It's just a no.
0: Well, that's up to you. We don't even need to discuss that.
1: All right, if he wants to know what to do about migraines.
0: No. He was going to offer help, and that's perfectly fine. Let's just move on.
1: I don't need any help.
0: I can tell. All right, so we're moving on. All right, so okay, good deal.
1: Let's see if I can do it. And then next time, I might try, it's just too funny, Have Gun, Will Travel. I have to watch that with Chuck. And then maybe Rifleman, try that.
0: Well, right now we've got the Miss Fisher murder mysteries, and we'll go with that. Phryne makes a number of friends in her debut novel who reappear in subsequent books. What I want to know is, who is the policeman she meets who becomes a useful ally in many of her adventures?
1: Jack. What is his
0: yes,
1: name?
0: Yes, it is. Let's get a last name. You're doing good.
1: Well, let me think. I'm just having memory problems from the migraine. Jack.
0: He's Detective Inspector Jack
1: Robinson.
0: There you go. All right, you got it. Good deal. Hang on. Don't go away. All right, so that's our deal on Miss Fisher. And, a somewhat specialized group of knowledge, to say the least. All right, Barry's in New Hampshire. Barry, welcome back to WGN Radio.
2: Hey, Raleigh.
0: All right, so we're going to do charts.
2: We are. I was going to do either 65 or 75. So,
0: which do you prefer?
2: I said 75.
0: Then that's what we'll do. It's your choice. Sky's the limit on that.
2: Okay.
0: Okay, number one. It's an interesting. It's a remake of a song. The original title back in 1960 by another artist was He Will Break Your Heart. But it's number one right now in the week of May 17th, 1975. He Don't Love You Like I Love You. Who did it?
2: Is the Righteous Brothers?
0: Tony Orlando and Dawn.
2: Oh, that's right.
0: Yeah.
2: That's right.
0: And, of course, it was Jerry Butler originally when it was He Will Break Your Heart. All right.
2: Okay.
0: Number two, Before the Next Teardrop Falls.
2: Oh, boy.
0: I know you remember it.
2: I do. I know, yeah.
0: Because we don't want to have to play it for you. It's pretty awful.
2: But isn't it it's country?
0: Yeah, I would say that. Yes, it crossed, obviously, if it's number two on the top 40 on the Hot 100 charts. But I would think about him, yes, as a country artist.
2: Oh, boy. I'm so slipping.
0: His initials are FF.
2: FF.
0: Yes.
2: Oh.
0: Maybe I will let you hear a little of it. See what we can do here.

0: And it was produced by bad boy UEP Mo. So who is he?
1: Freddie.
0: Yes, Freddie Fender. Okay, see, you got it. So we're moving right along. You're still definitely in the running. Number three, Jackie Blue.
2: Ooh, Jackie Blue.
0: I know you know
2: boy,
0: this.
2: I guess
0: I know you know this. Yep. Three words.
2: Boy.
0: It's a group. Three words.
2: And
0: the first one is a mountain chain. All right, we'll let you hear a little of this while you're thinking about it.

And they're from Springfield, Missouri, so that should tell you the mountain chain. Are you giving up here? Oh, God, your phone is giving up on you. Yeah, it sure has. I'm going to put you on hold, and we're going to leave 1975 where it is and have you call back and hopefully get a better connection. Yeah, talk about your phone letting you down. That's just what happened with Barry. So we're trying to get through 10 of them, so I'm giving all the breaks we can. He's gotten the first couple. All right, so we'll leave that there, and he'll call back. 888-876-5593. Well, I think it's time that we find out what our first bumper stumper is. Then we got Shane. Ooh, we're driving. All right, MASH TV, don't you know? Ruth and Gurney, and there's room for you, too, on WGN Radio.

0: 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I'm Raleigh James. Okay, so who are they? 1966 on MGM. That's kind of a giveaway. Well, see what you think about it. So 888-876-5593. A little too early to know what it has in common with anything else we play because we haven't played anything else, but we will after the news. That'll be your second one. In the meantime, Barry's called back, and let's see if his cell is treating him more appropriately this time. So are you with us, Barry?
1: Yes. Can you hear me now?
0: Yes, perfectly fine. Yeah, you really digitized out of our lives. All right, but you're back. Okay. So you've had plenty of time to think about Jackie Blue, and we're saying the group came from Springfield, Missouri, and the first word is a mountain chain. So who's the group?
1: Yeah, I don't know.
0: Okay, the Ozark Mountain Daredevils.
1: Oh, okay.
0: All right, number four, Shining Star.
1: Oh, boy.
0: Oh, you know this
1: Atlantic
0: group.
1: Rhythm? Rhythm?
0: No, Earth, Wind, and Fire. All right.
1: Oh.
0: Number five is Only Yesterday. You know, I'd be embarrassed if you know.
1: Only Yesterday. The Carpenters?
0: Yes, absolutely. Oh, man.
1: Oh.
0: All right. Well, they saved you because you can only get one more wrong before you're out of it this time. All right. So number six, Walking in Rhythm.
1: Walking.

0: 86-time caller.
1: Well, how about that?
0: I just got a new phone because they're getting rid of my land-based system, AT&T. Am I coming in loud and clear?
1: You are coming in loud and clear, yes, AT&T. All right.
0: I got consumer cellular. But anyway, I'd like to request this who did Anna? I got the Beatles version.
1: Arthur Alexander.
0: Would you play that for me, please?
1: Yes, I should actually pull out a piece of paper here that I'll still have tomorrow night. That's always a challenge. Okay, here we go. I think I'm along this.
0: Oh, if you get it on, that'd be great. Here.
1: All right, so Anna, and then, Arthur Alexander, A-R-T-H-U-R.
0: And then I want to take a guess at your trivial question.
1: All right.
0: From 3 million to 6 million, I say it's increased in handguns in people's houses.
1: No.
0: No, that's the only guess I got there.
1: Okay. So we're going to do advertising, are we?
0: Yeah. Because I did do so wonderfully.
1: Well, you just never know. Let's.
0: I'm going to guess ahead of time. I think it's going to be Claire Parler saying, "Where's the beef?"
1: Yeah. All right. So let's see what we go. Oh, okay. This is from 1965, and you're old enough to remember 1965, aren't you?
0: Yeah, I was 12.
1: Oh, jeez. All right, good enough. Hey, big spender, spend a little dime on me.
0: Oh, yeah, that was, I think, for some shaving cream or something.
1: No, not shaving cream.
0: No,
1: keep going.
0: No.
1: I'll even give you the category. It was cigars.
0: Oh, yeah, Edie, what you call it, was a spokeswoman that was married to Ernie, the comedian.
1: Yeah, okay.
0: Ernie Kovacs.
1: Yep.
0: But I ain't going to remember the cigars, so I'll try again next week.
1: It was a classic brand of cigars. They were machine-made, and they're still around. But, yeah, you're right. Edie Adams was on the commercials, and you know, one of the taglines was, "Why don't you pick one up and smoke it sometime?" Yes, it's Muriel Cigars, M-U-R-I-E-L, Muriel Cigars.
0: Well, sure, it comes back easily now.
1: Yeah,
0: Have a good one.
1: Okay, thanks for trying. Yeah, it was machine-made, and they were in packages similar to cigarette packages, and it was Edie Adams, who you'd see her kind of caressing the package. And all right, well, you had to have been there, and Billy Bob was, but at 12, he probably didn't have too much of an interest in cigars, don't you? Well, we hope not, anyway. All right, so 888-876-5593. I always defer to first-time callers, and we got one. Gayla is a first-time caller in Monticello, Indiana. So, Gayla, thanks for calling.
2: Well, thank you.
1: And it's probably,
2: I'd like to answer that 70.
1: Oh, great. It's probably Monticello, isn't it? They probably don't say Monticello.
2: No, it's Monticello.
1: Yeah, that's what I figured. All right.
2: Yeah.
1: So, you're gonna answer our question for us.
2: Yeah, is it Social Security numbers?
1: Isn't that a nice answer? It's not even close, but I just love that answer.
2: Okay. Well, I tried.
1: You did, and I hope you will again. Thank you.
2: Okay, thank you.
1: All right,
2: you.
1: So nice to meet Gayla from Monticello. All right. May she call back again. So, yes, our question: in 1970, under 3 million Americans owned one. Today, 6.5 million Americans about own one. Own one what? All right, so that's the question. It gets retired at the end of the night tonight. All guesses are welcome. So what are we doing here? Well, in a minute, actually, we're going to be taking a break for the news. So I'll wait to talk with Shane. We're going to do MASH trivia. What does Ruth want? Oh, Golden Tempo. And she says multiple choice. No, I can't do multiple choice for Golden Tempo. There's no book like that yet. And, of course, you know Golden Tempo because, what was it, 23-1 on that Kentucky Derby win. And in the last moment, yes, really thrilling for people who keep track of that. But we'll ask a question about Golden Tempo, no doubt, or the race, perhaps, all that's coming up. And Naoto, of course, wants trivia, so we'll be doing something from Myers-Briggs. All right, lines available for you if you want them. 888-876-5593 on WGN Radio.

0: WGN Radio. I'm Robert James. Okay, usually don't play things that are this century, but that, in fact, is. And, one of my faves, too. 2003, and Pedernales was Willie Nelson's label at first, and then it switched to something else that you've never heard of. But anyway, it was a regional hit, at least, and one of my faves. So who are they? 888-876-5593, 8888-Raleigh. And let us see, Shane. Shane is driving. So, Shane, where are you taking me tonight?
1: We're on our way up to Milwaukee tonight.
0: Yeah, we go there a lot.
1: Yeah, we have different bids, and unfortunately, the bid I have, I had for Milwaukee all the way up until June.
0: Ah, okay.
1: I get a second load out of there.
0: Okay, I guess I'll get used to the route as we go along. Very good.
1: I missed you last Monday because I was on vacation, and I'm like, oh, I'm going to wait up, and flip-flopping my schedules, I just couldn't wait up. I fell asleep, probably.
0: Sleep is sacred. Take every opportunity you can get for that. I'll tell you what. All right, so MASH, we know all about MASH. So who was the only series regular who was not replaced after leaving the show? And he left in season 8.
1: And he was not replaced?
0: Yeah, he was the only one not replaced.
1: Well, Radar left.
0: Yeah, just stop. Wait a minute, just stop talking. All right, yes, you were right. Yes, Radar it is. They didn't replace Radar. I mean, Klinger kind of stepped into the role, but it wasn't like a new actor replaced him, so you are a winner.
1: All right,
0: hang on, don't go away. All right, so yes, indeed, Radar it was. So 888-876-5593. I guess because Klinger kind of stepped into the role, it's a technicality. What can I tell you? Gary Berghoff, that was Radar, left in season 8 with no outside replacement. There you go. All right, so 888-876-5593, and we've got Shane, who John is refreshing the address again, and then there will be a line available for you. But Bob and Willowbrook's got some guesses on my question, and remember, at the end of the night tonight, it goes away. In 1970, under 3 million Americans owned one. Today, 6.5 million Americans own one. On what? Bob and Willowbrook, welcome to WGN Radio.
2: Thank you, Raleigh. I have to say, nothing gets my brain working like one of your stragglers.
0: Oh, good.
2: So here we go. Okay. Private planes.
0: No. I like that, though. That's nice.
2: Okay. Winnebagos.
0: No.
2: Snowmobiles.
0: No.
2: Bomb shelters.
0: No.
2: Oh,
0: I think there's by the way, I think there's less now with bomb shelters. They were really the hit in the 50s, but they've kind of been diminishing.
2: Yeah, no, but they've. Well, I read an article a few years ago that they're starting to build them somewhere out in the Dakotas.
0: Oh, well, yeah, that's what they can do with all the old missile silos. Why not? Except they take the elevators out.
2: Right.
0: So came after bomb shelters?
2: Yeah, pet monkeys.
0: Pet monkeys, that's really interesting. No.
2: Okay, well, that's all for now.
0: Well, if you think of more, call me back.
2: Yes, ma'am.
0: Right.
2: Delighted
0: Thanks.
2: To talk to you,
0: Appreciate
2: as always.
0: It. Absolutely. All right, so that's Bob and Willowbrook, and so there is a line available for you, 888-876-5593-8888-Raleigh. Ruth is in Gurnee. Ruth, welcome back to WGN Radio.
3: Hi, Raleigh. I love when I hear interesting stories with your listeners. I feel like I'm gifted, and I would like to re-gift them back with incredibly interesting stories. So Cinderella, Grandma Cinderella, went to a gala. And from that, and those incredible stories about, I could feel the brush of angel wings, I saw beauty on each face. Surely the presence of the Lord was in that place. The St. Patrick's Raffle from St. Patrick's School, Horse Country, Wadsworth. And I learned that I knew that Golden Temple was going to win the Kentucky Derby.
0: You did? Did you bet?
3: Okay, here's how I knew, and this is why re-gifting this story brings positive energy and hopefulness to so many people in so many ways. I had been giving out red Chinese New Year's of the Horse envelopes, a lot of them, in different places and locations. And I had sent them one through the mail to a veteran in New York, Poughkeepsie, about 4 weeks ago, and he did not get it. And he complained that nobody would send a red envelope with money in it. Everybody knew there would be money in it, and somebody took it. I knew he has a horse that he takes care of, you know, one of those people that do rescue horses. So I knew that he would receive the envelope. He received it, though, after the Derby. Then all the other envelopes that were sent to me with a box of St. Valentine's Day fortune cookies and money envelopes with golden horses on them, which I filled like Santa Claus on his sleigh was filling packages at the North Pole. So I was doing my Chinese New Year's red envelopes, golden horses on them, and the last two that I gave out of many were at the St. Patrick's raffle. And they had a $100 bill in one honoring the Benjamin, and then $2 bills and other currency in the other one. And they had incredibly wonderful names picked out to be recipients for winning from $100,000 to $150,000 cash prizes. So when I called to find out, this was May 9th, at the most phenomenal gala held at the most phenomenal hotel in Gurnee, hotel number 10, with an elaborate buffet. Took me 4 hours to get into the wheelchair to get there for that evening, but it was just such a remarkable experience, and my red envelopes with the horse on them that went in different directions. So I called for my list of the horses, and the first reference desk said 4 horses. I go, no, there are more horses that are running in the race. And then the name was given Golden Temple. Now, here's where the story really catches the juxtaposition. Some years ago, someone called in WLIP, the radio station from Kenosha, and named 2 horses that were going to win. One of them was Golden Mystery, and the other one was a German horse. And I knew both were going to win. And I didn't have the $20 to bet. So I went from bus to bus to bus to a bank in Fox Lake, got me my $20, got back to the OTB in Waukegan at 7 o'clock. It's too late to place the bet on Golden Mystery. And he won. I find $20 in a pouch, and I spoke about this once before on your show, in a pouch that I forgot was there, so I could have went straight to the OTB. The next day I went and bet. I didn't do what I wanted, 20. I only did 2 because I'd never bet before. I did $2 on that German horse, and I won $77. If I'd bet the 20, I would have won several thousand. But the lady said, I hope we see you again. I said, no, I don't think so. So the OTB is not there, and I had never bet before, and I knew very little about horses. But Golden Mystery had won that race, just as that caller came in and gave the tip on it, and I knew it. I knew Golden Mystery was going to win, and I knew Golden Temple was going to win. And so my money envelopes with the golden horse on each envelope that was handed out was a juxtaposition, and then 2 more, actually 3 tickets were bought, but was mailed through the mail. Well, the guy in New York did get his envelope with the $2 in it just a few days ago. That's the Gurnee Post Office. Other things that were my one ticket to the St. Patrick's
0: Raffle. Okay, now Ruth, we've gone 8 minutes, and my question was yes or no, which shouldn't take that long. Did you bet on Golden Temple or not? That's yes or no.
3: I found out a few minutes before 5 o'clock.
0: You're still looking
3: and
0: to
3: I had
0: me.
3: No way. I don't do computers.
0: All right. See,
3: I don't, the last...
0: See, no would have worked. No would have been just fine. Okay, so you did not. All right, but you want a trivia question based on Golden Tempo also.
3: Yeah, because it was such a highly unusual race.
0: It was.
3: Was not expected at all. And it just goes to show you what an incredible, and there's so much more to that gala that was held on May 9th, and that the whole thing was absolutely a Grandma Cinderella story that I got to go to that, thinking I might not be able to make it next year. Too paralyzed, too ill, and too many things, but I did it, left there at 9 o'clock. Okay, so your trivia question. I'm not too sure I know a whole lot about this, but you come up with interesting things, and so do I. And it just gives such a blessing to people listening to hear these unusual things, not the negative things. Go ahead.
0: So as you know, Golden Tempo is skipping the Preakness, making it the second straight Derby winner to give up the chance. All right. But there's something about Golden Tempo, surrounding Golden Tempo, that has never, ever happened before at Churchill Downs in the Kentucky Derby. What is it? It's history.
3: Oh, I know. Oh, winner, winner, St. Patrick. Next year, winner. It is that the horse owner or breeder was the first time a woman had done that in the history.
0: Okay, well, I'm going to give it to you. That's actually not right. You're talking about Cherie DeVoe, and she's the first woman trainer. She doesn't own the horse, trust me. But she was the trainer.
3: Oh, I said I'm breeder, trainer.
0: No,
3: yeah,
0: she's not, a breeder. Not a breeder by any means. This is not the same thing. But nonetheless, close enough that I'll give it to you. Cherie was the first woman trainer ever to win a Kentucky Derby. Now, as far as Golden Tempo's provenance, that's Phipps Stables. So that goes way back. So a lot of ancient racing blood behind this horse.
3: Well, can you imagine being that person and never expecting that the person didn't have a chance?
0: Well,
3: they didn't have a tournament chance and a second chance and all that. To be in that position in the crowd roared, cheering, roaring over that. Isn't that amazing that the crowd would recognize something that unusual? To have been there would have been, you know, just an incredible feeling to have experienced that.
0: You are a winner.
3: Try thinking about.
0: So hang on.
3: Try thinking about her. And little did she know that someone else out there lended their interesting philosophies for the Chinese New Year's horse.
0: All right. And hold on.
3: She got a Chinaman.
0: Okay, good deal. So we'll leave Ruth right there. We just can't. I'm running out of time. Ruth is a winner, so we're putting Ruth on hold and we'll screen it. But yeah, Cherie was the trainer, first woman trainer ever to win the Kentucky Derby. So congratulations to them. And it was a good race because after all, not only was it a 23-1 odds, but the horse was in dead last place at first. Then it overtook some, and then it won until the end. That man, I'll tell you, by pretty much your nose in the final stretch. All right, so 888-876-5593. We got more coming up, and your categories, another bumper stumper too on WGN Radio.

0: Because I love you so.
1: Well, I really, really lost my head. And you know why? That's been the day I left you, baby. All day I cried your
2: voice. WGN Radio. I'm Raleigh James. Actually, that's the only doo-wop we've got tonight. I know Stan will know it, but maybe you will too. 1956? Did I give you the label? Maybe, well, it's not going to matter to you. But, yeah, on the Pilgrim label. There you go. All right, so who is it? 888-876-5593-8888. Raleigh. All right, so let's see. We've got Gary is going to get us a bumper guess right now. All right. So, Gary in Austin, what'd you hear you know?
3: Los Lonely Boys, Far Is Heaven.
2: Absolutely. Good for you for knowing that. Did anybody
3: play it? Yeah, I hear that on KJ every now and then.
2: Oh, you're right. So, yes, right. I play it. But other than me, do you hear it on the radio anywhere?
3: Not in a few years, I haven't, no.
2: Yeah. I had hopes that they would go on and do other stuff, but I guess not.
3: Yeah, I heard some stuff from that album, and it was a pretty good album,
2: yeah.
3: I thought.
2: Yeah, and that's why I thought there's going to be some real good stuff coming out of that.
3: Yeah, I thought they'd...
2: And nothing.
3: I thought they'd, you know, have a good little career, but unfortunately for them, it didn't work out.
2: Yeah, I know. But you knew that, so hang on. You see, I thought you were going to get the first one. I was sure you were calling in about the first one. And then you know, look, I'm impressed. Very good. All right. Hang on.
3: Right.
2: Don't go away.
3: Thanks.
2: All right. Yeah, and you see, if I were a betting woman, I'd have bet, oh, he knows the first one. All right. But Los Lonely Boys, yes, and I do play that on KJ. Actually, that's something that... I play on KQSS as well, a station that actually has listeners and ratings. All right, so 888-876-5593. Do we have time to get in some New York radio talk? Andy in Los Angeles. How you doing, Andy?
4: All right, how are you, Raleigh?
2: All right, so we're going to talk about Cousin Brucey. Doesn't get more New York than Cousin Brucey, of course. We all know that that before WABC, Cousin Brucey was on WINS. That's where he adopted the moniker Cousin Brucey. But between WINS and WABC, where was he?
4: He was in Bermuda, the Hammer.
2: No, oh, that's great, except he was in Bermuda before that.
4: What's that? Before that?
2: Yes. So we'll give you another shot, because if you know about Bermuda, then you're going to know about this next one.
4: All right. Before Wins,
2: we want to go after Wins here. We're talking after Wins and before WABC. In between the two.
4: After Wins.
2: After Wins and before WABC for 1 year.
4: I thought it was Bermuda.
2: Yeah, ZBM was in Bermuda was a four. That was the Hammer, yeah.
4: Yeah, but it's not that.
2: No, but you're right to be thinking south.
4: Yeah. Oh wait, he was in Florida, I think. Was
2: yeah, what station?
4: All right, I have to take two guesses.
2: Yeah.
4: Well, I only know FUN and QAM.
2: It's neither of them.
4: Neither of them?
2: Oh, neither of them. It's it's not Whammy either, because in 1960, actually, FUN was not on the air till the end of the year, but Whammy was competing with QAM, but it wasn't that either. It was the third in the race. Rex Rand owned the radio station.
4: It wasn't WIOD. That was
2: No,
4: right?
2: Wonderful Isle of Dreams. That was Wacker at the time, WCKR.
4: I don't know.
2: They're well, think about Winds. That doesn't help.
4: Winds?
2: Yeah.
4: Was it a Westinghouse station?
2: No, I'm going to let you think about it during the news, because I think you're going to come up with this. So don't go away.
4: It's in the South. It's in the South.
2: Yes, it absolutely is.
4: Okay.
2: All right, good deal. We'll find out coming up on WGN Radio.

0: WGN Radio. I'm Raleigh James. Who are they? Yeah, everyone we're playing tonight, by the way, is a group, and we're asking what they have in common, if you can figure that out, and there is something. But nonetheless, that was 1970 on Brunswick, so who are they? 888-876-5593. I got a question in the works. It will be revealed at the end of the night if you don't get it, so feel free to call and take some guesses. In 1970, under 3 million Americans owned one. Today, about 6.5 billion Americans own one. One what? All right, so they're fairly small numbers, but more than double now. All right, so what are they? Now, we were talking with Andy in Los Angeles about Cousin Brucey, who, of course, became Cousin Brucey when he was on WINS. We know that. And, of course, we know he went to WABC. But in the middle, he was somewhere else. And Andy's going to
1: Thank you for your hint.
0: Yes.
1: I think Winds.
0: Yeah.
1: I think there's a Winds in Florida. So I think it was Winds, actually.
0: Yeah, good
1: in
0: enough.
1: Florida, WINZ.
0: WINZ 940 in Miami, which was the other top 40 station at the time. Mike Joseph was consulting it. And that was it. Right. Worked for Rex Rand for a year and then got hired to do the night shift. All right, well, we're going to give it to you. You'd come through.
1: All right, was that song from the Olympics that you just played?
0: No, it wasn't. That's interesting. Okay. Not West Coast. It was actually a Chicago group.
1: Okay. You want to hear a quick Cousin Brucey story?
0: Absolutely.
1: Okay. I never listened to him because he's a little corny, but I think he's a nice guy. Honestly, does what he tries to do, and a lot of people love him. But I could never get into it.
0: Me neither.
1: But he was visiting. Yeah, he was visiting L.A., and there was a contest on KRLA to meet him. He was pushing some Tanqueray or some liquor or something. So anyway, I was the first person to call, and I got to meet him. So I said hello, and the first thing he says to me, "You listen to me?" I said, "Yes." He said, "Well, all the hoods listen to Murray the K. We had all the good people."
0: Yeah.
1: He still held on to that thing between the two of them.
0: That's so funny.
1: It's so funny. First thing he said,
0: That's so funny. All right. Yeah. Murray worked for me, actually, in 1979.
1: Really?
0: He was my host for Soundtrack of the 60s, which was a syndicated show he did. And
1: yeah, I remember that one.
0: Yeah, and he was fun. Actually, when I was programming KPOL before that, I had a softball team, and I had remembered that he was a semi-pro player. And so he was my ringer. I've still got pictures of good old Murray playing softball for me. So, I miss him.
1: Do you think he felt the same way about Bruce?
0: I don't think he cared one way or another.
1: Years later?
0: I can tell you he didn't care one way or another about Bruce Morrow.
1: But it was so funny.
0: But it was sort of like something that didn't even... It mattered to him not one whit, if you know what I mean. He had other things going on.
1: But he got the job over Bruce, right? He got the job over Bruce.
0: At INS.
1: Yeah, right. Yes.
0: But, and he was, of course, there until they went all news.
1: And then
0: he dabbled in progressive rock. Wasn't that painful? And, man. And his wives, he married two different women named Jackie the K.
1: One was a soap opera star, I think.
0: Later, he put her through. She originally was a Playboy bunny. She's from New Jersey originally, but he met her in D.C. Yeah. She's working in the Playboy Club. Yeah, Jackie Zeman. She's no longer alive, sadly, and liked her. But, there was once a very big cat fight between her and the second Jackie that was just it was just priceless. I got the play-by-play from the engineer at the time. I thought, I wish there was a video. Absolutely. Yeah. But no, I think that Cousin Brucey wasn't even on his radar, you know? That's sort of where that was.
1: But like, it's the first thing he said to me, as soon as he said hello.
0: Yeah.
1: Did you listen to me? I said, yeah, of course. Only the delinquents listen to Murray. I just thought it was funny after 20 years.
0: It is funny. It's also funny that he didn't think you were listening to either BMR or Gary Stevens on MCA.
1: Yeah. Well, BMR actually is the one I listen to most of the time.
0: Well, yeah, BMR was great. And
1: he
0: thought,
1: really good.
0: And when he came back to L.A. and toned it down, I was an AOR jock. Never worked for me. But BMR was part of the Cruisin' series, which was done where I worked at Watermark. And the funniest thing about this, originally I thought they were air checks, and they laughed about me probably for years. But in any event, then I saw, they're recreations.
1: With 10 cups of coffee, right?
0: Yeah. Well, no, it was drugs. With BMR.
1: Oh, I thought he took 10 cups of coffee.
0: No, it was drugs. I can guarantee you. But the funny thing is, when he died a few years later of a heart attack, I said, Tom Rounds, it's your fault. But anyway, but yeah, they literally had to drug him to get him at that speed again. So
1: But he was
0: that's
1: so a good series though.
0: The original one was, and then somebody bought it and didn't want to pay the music rights, so they stripped out the music and did re-records. And oh my God, I thought that
1: well,
0: Ron, because it was Tom Rounds with Ron Jacobs. I thought Ron Jacobs was going to hemorrhage. Mm-hmm. You know, we can't allow this to happen. I said, what we? He said, well, I'm in Hawaii. I hear you got it. What we? You know, so eventually he got some of it back, and he said, you got to find the disc jockey. I'm like, why me?
1: You were involved in that series and making that series?
0: Well, not making it. Had it continued, I picked out the other jocks that Ron was going to but I don't think he ever did them.
1: Uh-huh.
0: But no, I was just working elsewhere, you know, as a fly on the wall while they were doing it. I had no involvement in it beyond that. Like I say, I thought the first ones weren't re-records. I thought they were air checks.
1: Right.
0: And I remember they said, "You're such a romantic. How could you believe that?"
1: Were you ever on the air in New York?
0: Not in New York. Never was.
1: No.
0: And you know, never had a desire to be. Never got a call from anybody to go there, and never applied to go there. And I'm not sure why, but just never held any interest.
1: Now in L.A., I think I heard you once on KFI. Is that right?
0: KFI, and before that, I did mornings on K Hits, 1979, 1980. That morning.
1: Well, they missed you. That's their loss in New York.
0: It would have been fun.
1: You were there in the '60s. If you were there in the 60s, I absolutely would listen to you.
0: Oh, that's so kind of you. Yeah, and I had a friend, Ruth Meyer.
1: Even over Cousin Brucey.
0: I don't know. I was not a very good disc jockey, trust me. But Ruth Meyer.
1: Are there checks of you on the...
0: I'm afraid there are, but hopefully they're not online. Hopefully they're not.
1: Oh, okay.
0: I've got literally hundreds somewhere, but hopefully they haven't surfaced. But you never know.
1: Yeah,
0: but in L.A., oh my God, I was on so many stations in L.A. KLAC and what was it?
1: That's how I knew you, and then I came across you on the.
0: Okay. I'm glad you found me. Yeah. All right.
1: Yeah, I am too. It's been fun.
0: Well, hang on.
1: Thank you for giving me the answer almost.
0: That's okay. Don't go away. Hang on. Well, the prizes are worthless, but you get something eventually.
1: Yeah,
0: all right.
1: I know,
0: so, good deal. All right. So, 888-876-5593. And fun times. Yeah. So, I'm just thinking back. I don't ever remember Murray mentioning Cousin Brucey's name. not even what he thought about him. It never came up. And, God, we talked about almost everybody. All right, so 888-876-5593 is 8888 Raleigh. And I got another bumper stumper coming up next on WGN Radio.

0: 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I'm Raleigh James, 1979, Who Are They? Man, I remember I was driving on I-10 through El Paso and heard this record. Stopped the car to find a phone booth, yes, back then, and wanted to know, what is that? And, of course, instantly fell in love with it.
1: I want you to know I love you.
0: So, all right. 888-876-5593-8888 Raleigh. And of course, what do they have in common with every other group we are playing tonight? There is a commonality here. Now, our straggler. In 1970, under 3 million Americans owned one. Today, about 6.5 million do. And Jan in Calumet City has called and is going to take some guesses. So what happened to the magic twanger? I've managed to lose it. Oh, that is really bad. Oh, man, it really was here. Oh, here we go. All right. Jan, welcome back to WGN Radio.
2: Thank you. I'm from Calumet Heights.
0: Oh, all right.
2: Well,
0: I've moved you. How about that? Hope you enjoy it.
2: That's quite all right. Your show I listen to every Monday for a long time. I enjoy it. Thank you. The song that was playing, I believe it's by the last of the law or the Long Generation.
0: Oh, good enough. Good enough.
2: A little bit more time.
0: Yeah, it's Lost Generation. Good enough. Yes, they are Chicago through and through. You're so young, but you're so true. It was a flip side. Yes. All right.
2: Yes.
0: Well, you are a winner. Again, the prizes are worthless. Takes forever to get something, but eventually you'll like the certificate, and then you'll get something you don't want, like a CD or a DVD or a tabloid or something. But hang on, don't go away. Jan is absolutely right. Lost Generation and a flip side, no less. They were just great, I thought. All right, so now, what are we doing? I believe that Naoto is in Japan, and what's new, Naoto? Are you with me, Naoto? We've lost Naoto. Oh, dear. Well, it is all the way from Japan. He'll call back, I hope. I've got a question for him. In the meantime, Fran and Austin wants advertising. Now, there's a switch.
3: Yeah, I thought I'd do something besides lyrics.
0: Okay. Well, we'll do slogans. You ready?
3: Yep.
0: Two mints in one.
3: Double mint gum.
0: No, see, that's what I thought, too.
3: Oh, certs.
0: Yes, absolutely, certs. But that agency should have been fired, because the first thing all of us thought was double mint gum. That is not an agency that should accept that account. Yeah, I'll tell you what.
3: As soon as I said that, I knew I was wrong. I'm like, no, that was too quick, Fran. Yeah, that's right. Not right.
0: Right. But, you know, I remembered. So, well, we all thought it's double mint. But, yes, certs, I'm glad you came up with that. I probably couldn't have. So, all right. As usual, I saved myself. Yes, big time. All right, hang on. Don't go away.
3: Okay.
0: All right, absolutely. Yes, two mints in one. And, yeah, it sounds perfect for double mint gum, doesn't it? Yeah, but it was certs. At least Fran remembered it, so I guess it's okay. The agency got paid for it somehow. So, let's see. Eric is in Minneapolis. All right, Eric, welcome back to WGN. What's new tonight?
4: Yeah, hey, Raleigh, just listening to all the comedy gold you got going on there tonight. And especially when you were trying to bail out of that one call, went into about 9 minutes or something. I was just splitting aside there listening to that. I was feeling for you. Like,
0: yeah, poor Ruth. That's all I can say, poor Ruth. There's a yes or no answer. Yeah, exactly. Yeah.
4: Well, she wasn't giving you an out, like you couldn't.
0: No, she never does.
4: Yeah. So I just thought that was hilarious.
0: Yeah.
4: Hey, I got some things for you. I'll save them for tomorrow night, but
0: okay.
4: Some interesting things that I want to run past you. But for tonight, I'm going to take some shots at the Straggler.
0: Yes.
4: And then I'm going to ask you for Partridge Family.
0: You got it.
4: Trivia. Okay, so I'm thinking it's, 3 million and 6 million. That's not like a whole lot of people in the overall scheme of things, like you were saying earlier.
0: Yeah.
4: And that's kind of my thing. So here I go. I'm going to just run these by you. Stamp collections or / coin collections?
0: Neither. Next.
4: Okay. A passport.
0: Next.
4: A Bible.
0: Next.
4: A Volkswagen Bug or Bus.
0: Next.
4: Encyclopedia set.
0: Next. You know, I think that'd be the other way around. I think in 1970, more people owned them than today. But no.
4: Yeah, well, you were saying today there's more people that own stuff, right?
0: Yeah, right. See, exactly. It was 3 million in 1970, six and a half million today. But yeah, less people own encyclopedias. They just look it up online.
4: Yeah, exactly. Yeah, I got you on that one. All right, let's see. Expensive sterling silver diningware.
0: No. I wonder if that's gone up. I know everybody used to own it. It was wedding presents and stuff like that. I don't know anymore, but no.
4: Yeah, I was trying to think of the overall word. What you know, I said it kind of lengthy, but like, what do you call that?
0: Flatware.
4: When people want flatware, serving pieces or
0: right.
4: whatever. Yeah. Okay. How about a toaster oven?
0: No. Got anything else?
4: Turntable, 8-track player.
0: Neither. 8-track players, God knows there's not more of them now. Hang on a minute, don't go away. I'm going to refine some of those answers right after the news right here on WGN Radio.

0: WGN Radio. I'm Raleigh James. I thought it was a good record, 1966 on Josie. Yeah, group's known for one song, and this isn't it, by the way. Natural Born Lover. Yeah. J.J. Jackson. Yeah, but it's all right. Co-wrote it with Sidney Barnes, and J.J. Produced it, too. And it was actually Herb Abramson produced it. I guess J.J. arranged it. But Herb Abramson, of course, was one of the original partners with Atlantic. And then when he came back from the service, he formed his own stuff. And so that was one of the things he produced. So who are they? What do they have in common with everybody else we've been playing? All right, Robert in LaGrange has a bumper guess. Okay, Robert, what'd you hear you know?
1: Yeah, Raleigh, this is on the last one that you played just before the 11:30 news. It sounded like the Stylistics to me.
0: No Stylistics.
1: Oh, boy. Okay. Could I try one of your advertisers then instead?
0: Advertising, huh? Sure, we can do advertising. The best of the Rockies is yours.
1: The best of the Rockies is yours?
0: Yes, yes. Now, come on. What products do you normally associate with the Rockies?
1: Oh, isn't it a beer?
0: Well, yes. And what would that beer be?
1: Oh, boy. The best of the Rockies is yours. I'll take a wild guess. Miller High Life?
0: Oh, God. Oh, man, the Coors family would roll over at that. No, Coors.
1: Oh.
0: Yes, Adolph Coors.
1: Oh, Coors. Yeah, oh, my Coors. God.
0: Yes.
1: Yeah.
0: Right. Okay.
1: Yeah.
0: We'll talk to you later. Okay, thanks. Appreciate
1: it.
0: Okay. Yeah. Oh, thank God Joe Coors is not still alive. All right, so 888-876-5593. We're back to Eric in Minneapolis, and I believe we were just getting around, I do believe, to Partridge Family Trivia. Would that be correct?
2: Throw my last three choices at the straggler.
0: Oh, sure. Go for it.
2: Okay. I've been so bad so far. Might as well finish on a high note here. I'm going to go with swimming pool.
0: Next.
2: Life insurance.
0: Next.
2: And my last one is a wig or a hairpiece.
0: Nope.
2: You can think
0: about it. If you think of anything in the next hour, call me back. But in the meantime, we're doing the Partridge Family, are we?
2: Correct.
0: You will redeem yourself.
2: Raleigh, I was going to say, like Raymond Burr's Taylor, I'm out of material on that one.
0: Oh, God. Yeah, that's terrible. okay. What actor played Reuben Kincaid?
2: Oh, that was their manager, and his name was Dave Madden.
0: Absolutely right. That's right.
2: No,
0: it was Dave Madden. Yeah.
2: One of my faves.
0: Yeah, and he was a decent guy. For a while, he took Danny Bonaducci in when he was having family problems and all that. He was a decent person. Guy from Canada originally. Anyway.
2: Yeah, he was from Canada. I didn't know that about him when Danny was having some issues.
0: Yeah.
2: Is that where he kind of turned to?
0: Yeah, absolutely, and he was there for him. So I gave him a lot of credit for that. And of course he had a lot of bit roles in Bewitched and other things like that. But really, the Partridge Family was his only really long playing gig.
2: Yeah, I'll see him sometimes in some of those other sitcoms. Every now and then I'll spot and recognize him. And I didn't realize he did so much other things. I thought he was just primarily the Partridge Family, but he does show up in some other shows.
0: Yeah. No, well, he was a comic originally, like a stand-up comic. He had a bicycle accident when he was a young child, and it was immobilized for a few years, and he learned magic and started taking magic on the road and stuff like that. I think he was living in Terre Haute with relatives at that time and actually went to Indiana State Teachers College for a minute there, too. But he was doing opening gigs as a comic in nightclubs, and it was interesting because Frank Sinatra had seen him and suggested to Ed Sullivan, you know, you put this guy on the show. So we did about three nights on the Ed Sullivan show. And that led to his first real acting engagement, a show that nobody remembers, Camp Runamuck.
2: Camp Runamuck, yeah. I don't know if I ever saw that, but I think I might have heard of it.
0: Oh, yeah. It was momentarily interesting as far as that goes. And, it was one of those deals where it was like your basic boys' summer camp. Camp Divine was the girls' counterpart against the other side of the lake. So yeah, I think it did it last more in a season? I don't think so. I think it was a one-season show. But anyway, from there he got, you know, the Partridge Family came shortly thereafter. He did some stuff on Laugh-In, too, some bit parts on Laugh-In.
2: Yeah, that's what I was going to say. I thought I remember seeing him on there coming, popping out behind one of the doors that they would sometimes say a little joke or a line or two or something. But, he was kind of a quiet guy. You never really heard much about him outside of Hollywood or anything. Like, he kind of was just one of those kind of guys that just went to work, did his thing, and didn't say too much or get too involved with any other things. But, yeah.
0: Did a lot of voiceover, as far as that goes. A lot of voiceover for commercials and stuff like that. So, you know, he's a working actor. He didn't starve. So, hey, that's a winner right there.
2: Hey, I was going to tell you, I'll talk about this tomorrow. I might try to call through and call tomorrow. But I found $5 on the floor walking into a store the other day. Just walking in down the aisle. And it started me thinking. I said, I need to call Raleigh and ask her. So I was going to ask you, like, have you ever found money? And, like, what's your lifetime total? Because my lifetime total now with that $5 pulls me up to around $80 in my life. About $80 I found over the course of my lifetime. And I can tell you, like, pretty much, now, except for the coins, I can tell you the bills and where I found them and how much they were and that kind of thing. So
0: I don't think, I thought in answer to your question, I don't think I ever found money.
2: Really?
0: Yeah.
2: Not even a dollar bill or
0: no.
2: Coins?
0: Now,
2: coins
0: coins like a dime or whatever, but I wouldn't stop down to pick them up, see. But I passed loose change, but, as far as bills, no, I can't remember ever finding an actual bill.
2: Yeah, okay. Well, tomorrow I'll just give you a little quick rundown, and then I would be curious to hear, like, the audience, you know, like when they call in, like, hey, just to see if, like, someone's found some really large amount of money or anything. Because as a kid, I used to walk around dreaming about stuff like that. Like, would I be walking someday and just see a suitcase? Because living in Los Angeles, and then I always thought, well, I might find some bank robbery cape or, satchel full of money laying off the side of the road or hid somewhere, until they could come back for it. Something like that. I used to think that it would make the walk easier, like walking between school and home or whatever. I'd be thinking like that. I'd always be looking around and just thinking, like, what if I found something like that? What would that be like? Be life changing.
0: Well, yeah, but I think if I found big money, the first thing I would want to do is try and find the owner. It wouldn't occur to me, gee, I should just keep it. I figure there's somebody who's missing that money, and I'm going to make sure I can get it back to them.
2: But, I mean, wouldn't you think about maybe it possibly being from a, ill-gained
0: If it was ill-gained, probably I would get to keep it because I'd never find the rightful owner who'd come forward and say, that's funny. I was actually proofing a book that a friend of mine is writing, and I had so forgotten about this story, but it was hilarious. The record business in New York, and a mobster guy who was on trial, and they were accusing him on trial of getting the money that was in question here from drug deals, and he straight face said, No, I never got money from a drug deal. I got this honestly. I robbed banks. So, you just never know what will come out of people's mouths. He did go to jail for tax evasion. But anyway, I digress. But you are a winner, so hang on. Don't go away. All right.
2: Okay,
0: so,
2: thank you.
0: 888-876-5593, 8888. Raleigh and Mark and Rohrer are going to do charts. I'm looking forward to that. And we've got Dave on the north side. We're going to do lyrics. Yep. 1975 lyrics. And I'm prepared. Another bumper stumper coming up. Maybe that'll be familiar. We'll find out in moments here on WGN Radio.

0: you. I'm Riley James. Cleveland Group on GWP Records. That was a little New York label. Jerry Purcell. Yes, Gerald W. Purcell, GWP Records, had started, and not a whole lot of people on it, but enough, actually, surprisingly. So who are they? 888-876-5593. And what do they have in common with every other group we are playing tonight? Yeah, there's something obvious. All right, so let's see what we're doing here. I believe Dave in the North Side wants charts, or wants lyrics. I'm sorry, wants lyrics. And I'm prepared for you. Are you there, Dave?
1: Yeah. Hello.
0: Yeah, you sound very excited about it. All right, so.
1: I got a stomach ache.
0: Oh, I'm sorry to hear that. Well, all right. We're going to do some easy lyrics from 1975 because I'm going to start out with the opening two lines. You ready?
1: Okay.
0: In the corner of the bar, there stands a jukebox with the best of country music, old and new.
1: It sounds familiar.
0: Yeah. Female vocalist. Big star in 1975, obviously.
1: Can you repeat it again?
0: Yeah, I'm trying to find it here that I can actually play it for you, which should be a miracle. But, yes, in the corner of the bar, there stands a jukebox with the best of country music, old and new. All right, I'll let you hear it and you'll know instantly, I think.
1: I hope so.

0: right. So who is she?
1: Is that Olivia Newton-John?
0: Absolutely right. Of course it is. Do you know the song?
1: No.
0: Please, Mr. Please, don't play B-17. All right. You know you did it. Hang on. Don't go away. All right. So good deal there. Then we'll put Dave on hold, we think. And do we have time before the news? Well, I think we certainly can start, if nothing else. Maybe finish, too. Mark is in Aurora. How's it going, Mark?
2: I'm just fine. And I wanted to tell one of your listeners about David Madden.
0: Yeah.
2: Maybe the last thing he did before he passed away was the children's show.
0: Oh, from Focus on the
2: Adventures
0: Family.
2: Adventures in Odyssey out of Focus on the Family.
0: Yeah, Focus on the Family. It was a voiceover gig.
2: In fact, the episodes that are playing, that are rerunning right now, feature him.
0: Yeah.
2: He is, he's complaining that one of the characters keeps knocking over his window washing bucket. And he often talks about his squeegee. And he's also telling this character the biblical story of Esau and Jacob, because this character feels like she hates her sister. And so David Madden's character, Bernard, is warning her of the dangers of hating a sibling and how that can eat your own soul and all that good stuff. So he's featured on Adventures in Odyssey reruns right now.
0: You know, I would normally make fun of you for listening to this, but the reality is I used to listen to Unshackled, the soap opera from Pacific Gardens Ministry, so I can't make fun of you for anything.
2: I still listen to it.
0: Oh, God.
2: You know what? Even though Adventures in Odyssey is a children's show, I love it.
0: Good. All right.
2: I really do.

0: Monday.
1: But yeah. Oh, the Mamas and the Papas.
0: Number 2, Rainy Day Women, number 12 and 35.
1: Bobby Dylan.
0: Number 3, Good Lovin'. Of course, a remake of the Olympics, but it was a big hit.
1: Good Lovin', the Young Rascals,
0: yes.
1: I believe.
0: Number 4, When a Man Loves a Woman.
1: Percy Sledge.
0: Yes. Number 5, A Groovy Kind of Love.
1: Oh, gosh. I can hear the song playing in my head, but even if you played it for me, it wouldn't.
0: It was on the Fontana label.
1: Yeah.
0: Of course, the lead singer was a Fontana, so.
1: Oh, and I'm going to kick myself when you tell me the
0: name.
1: Yes,
0: you will. Yes, you will. The Mindbenders.
1: Yeah. Okay,
0: yeah,
1: but
0: in,
1: I wouldn't have remembered that.
0: As in
1: that.
0: Wayne Fontana
1: okay.
0: And the Mindbenders, except they're just the Mindbenders then. Number 6.
1: So now we know I won't.
0: Yeah.
1: That's okay. Already?
0: Yeah, number 6 is Kix.
1: Yeah. Oh, the supposedly druggy song, which was actually anti-drug and got banned anyway. Paul Revere and the Raiders.
0: I never knew there was drugs involved. Number 7, How Does That Grab You, Darling?
1: No, yeah. How does that grab you, darling?
0: How does that mess your mind?
1: No. Could you play it?
0: Yes, I absolutely could. And actually, I kind of like the song. It's horrible to admit.
1: That's the story of Kix, is that it was an anti-drug song, but the FCC heard drugs, and they banned it.
0: It wasn't banned. They might have claimed. The FCC's never banned anything, by the way. They can't.
1: Well, that's the story I heard.
0: Yeah. Well, remember, we have a constitution.
1: It was supposed to be about drugs.
0: We have a constitution. They cannot ban
1: yeah.
0: things. Oh, they could fine you for things after the fact, but
1: yeah.
0: No. But anyway, no, they didn't weigh in on it at all.
1: No, Kix is a song about a guy who's advising a girl, you know, hey, don't resort to Kix. Just, you know,
0: Terry.
1: You don't need Kix to face the world each day. I'm going to help you find yourself another way.
0: Well, good for Terry Melcher, who produced it. All right, here's your How Did I Grab You, Darling, and then we're doing the news. You can think about it.
1: Okay.

0: Sinatra. Nancy Sinatra.
1: Absolutely. Hang on. Don't go away. We'll reconvene with the rest of them after the news. Don't go away on WGN Radio.

WGN Radio. I'm Raleigh James. 1968 on Columbia. Actually, Eddie Arnold had it the year before, and I thought this group, however, nailed it in 68. And they probably had a dozen things on the country charts. They only had one thing on the pop charts, and it was not a big hit. But since we're not getting too many winners on identifying the songs, let alone the theme,

0: I guess we can figure out why they didn't have another hit. But anyway, we get back to Mark in Aurora, and we're counting them down.
1: Yeah.
0: And I've lost the book.
1: Well, tell me.
0: Yes.
1: Tell me the title again of that Nancy Sinatra song.
0: How Does That Grab You, Darling?
1: Okay, well, somebody must have been using a reliable formula, because not only is it rhythmically similar to Boots, but it's even in the same key.
0: Well, it's the same guy. Lee Hazelwood's behind all of this stuff.
1: Yeah.
0: Disc jockey from Suburban Phoenix.
1: And I like Phaedra and I like Summer Wine, but those two songs are so similar, they might as well be the same song.
0: Yeah, but I just kind of liked, How Does That Grab You, Darling? How does that mess your mind? All right, so.
1: But now, I love Summer Wine. Real interesting story.
0: All that is the same guy. It's all Lee Hazelwood. All right.
1: Yeah.
0: Number 8, Message to Michael.
1: Oh, Dionne Warwick.
0: Yes. Number 9, Sloop John B.
1: Beach Boys.
0: And number 10, Love Is Like an Itching in My Heart.
1: Could you play it?
0: Will that help? I mean, this was a huge, huge group.
1: I don't know.
0: All right, well, let me see if I can find it.
1: Well.
0: Because actually, I don't mind playing it. It's not not terrible, not like the other thing I played just a minute ago. But, okay, that should be enough. All right, this should do it to it. Yes, indeed. Yes, I knew you wouldn't need help. All right. Well, you did very well, all things considered. Just kind of freaked on the mind benders. But all right, good deal. Yep. Good enough to win.
1: Okay.
0: All right, well, hang on. Don't go away. All right, so that's the deal with charts. Now let's put Mark on hold. You can have charts, you can have lyrics, you can have whatever you want. You can identify our question, which I guess I should repeat again, because we are going to reveal it in about 40 minutes here. In 1970, under 3 million Americans owned one. Today, about 6.5 million Americans own one. One what? All right, so Diane in Chicago wants to take some guesses on that. So, Diane, welcome back to WGN Radio.
2: Hi, Robbie. I was thinking, because of the, would be people that have, like, maybe more well-off or whatever, so I would say a second home.
0: You're a winner.
2: Oh, wow. Okay.
0: That's absolutely true. Today, 6.5 million people own a second home. Hell, some own a third.
2: Oh, wow. Okay.
0: Yes.
2: I was going to say yacht and RV, recreational vehicle. Oh, no kidding.
0: You're absolutely right.
2: Okay.
0: So you're a winner. The prizes are worthless. They take forever to get you. You'll like the certificate,
2: okay.
0: but something else we'll send you probably
2: right,
0: won't
2: I've gotten
0: want.
2: One before. Okay.
0: Oh, then you know. Okay, All hang right. on. Don't go away.
2: All right, thank you.
0: So, yeah, pretty much the same certificate. I'm not very creative. All right, so, but that is absolutely right. So we need another question. Well, let me come up with one here. The last time anyone officially died of this in the United States was the early 1950s. Died of what? Yeah. Never been on a death certificate since. What is it? All right, so 888-876-5593. Now, I think Maddie in Harwood Heights was going to guess on our question, but 5x5 when all else fails. Hey, Maddie.
3: Hi. I had a lot of really bad guesses for the straggler. It was bidets.
0: No, we were ready.
3: It was
0: second home.
3: And it was second home. I know. I feel like such an idiot.
0: No, that's all right.
3: I was like pet ferrets. I was like, you know, ferrets. Tattoos, bidets.
0: Oh. I like
3: was thinking
0: it.
3: Too deeply. All right. Let's do 5x5, and then I can go to bed.
0: Okay. Who's older, Mick Jagger or Keith Richards?
3: Keith Richards.
0: Mick Jagger. What was the first Stephen King novel that turned into a movie?
3: First Stephen King novel that turned into a movie.
0: No, don't go there. Take another guess.
3: The one with the trucks.
0: No, forget about the trucks. Keep going.
3: Stephen King. It was Dead Zone.
0: I gave you lots of chances.
3: Carrie.
0: Okay, we'll give you Thank Carrie. You. Yes, okay. It was Carrie. We're going to run out of movies here. Who wrote Little Women?
3: Jane Austen.
0: Louisa May Alcott. We'll talk to you next week. Sleep well.
3: All right, I think you're wrong about that last one.
0: Well, Louisa May Alcott? No, really, I'm right. Little Women is a very famous book. Been around forever.
3: I think you're making this up as you go along. Okay. Thank you, Robert.
0: All right, we'll talk to you later. Thanks, appreciate it. No, you can look that up. It's all over the place. That's absolutely true. All right, so yes, so our new question. The last time anyone officially died of this in the United States was in the early 1950s. Died of what? All right, so there's your question. Now, let's see. Cindy called back with some trivia guesses. All right, and Stan thinks he knows some bumpers. So, Stan, what'd you hear you know? I know you knew the doo-wop song.
4: Yeah, that's the one I was going to guess, the one from 1956.
0: Yeah.
4: Because You Are Mine by the G-Clubs.
0: Yes, 1956 on Pilgrim, absolutely right.
4: On a Pilgrim label, yeah.
0: Yeah.
4: And another one that I knew, the first one was I Don't Want to Be the One to Tell You by the Royalettes.
0: Yes, absolutely.
4: And the Flirtations did Natural Born Lover.
0: Yes, absolutely.
4: And of the groups I know, they were all on multi-labels. I don't know about the other groups. There's like two or three of them that I didn't know.
0: Yeah.
4: But also, these groups, they had their songs recorded by other artists.
0: Nice guess, not right.
4: Oh. Okay.
0: Yeah, but you know the G-Clefs, so that and a lot of others, too. But, yes, I'm impressed at that, of course. It's a fine record.
4: Oh, yeah. They were also on Paris label.
0: Yes.
4: And the Royalettes were on Chancellor.
0: Well, they were a little bit, yes, but mostly MGM because
4: that's
0: how they got in the game because they won that talent contest on the Buddy Dean show. And the prize was a recording contract with MGM. And I remember thinking at the time, what, does he hate these people? Because MGM was not known for their prowess and, you know, top 40 or soul records, you know, Tommy Edwards notwithstanding. So, yeah, that was the deal with them. I thought they were great. And that was on their second album.
4: I thought the Royalettes were really good.
0: Yeah, all that Teddy Randazzo stuff.
4: There he goes. They did a good version of that Velvet song.
0: Yes.
4: And a good version of Out of Sight, Out of Mind, which is the other side of their big hit. It's Going to Take a Miracle.
0: Yeah.
4: I thought It's Going to Take a Miracle was a great hit in 66.
0: Absolutely. Even Denise Williams couldn't ruin it. It's just a great record.
4: Yeah.
0: All right. Well, good deal. As usual, you're a winner. Hang on.
4: Okay.
0: Don't go away. All right. So, yes, Stan knows all and tells some. So let's put Stan on hold while we reconfirm that address. And we'll be talking to Cindy and Robert, both of whom called back, I think, with guesses on something or other. Rita in Harwood Heights got some guesses, so she's up next right after another Bumper Stumper coming up on WGN Radio.

0: WGN Radio. I'm Molly James. I admit it, I found this record, 1978, on Motown. Because of the title, Love Is All You Need, I said, oh, somebody's redone Tommy Edwards again. Not hardly, but yeah, 78, I got fooled by several songs I was wondering, but I thought it was a good little record. So who are they? What do they have in common? What does that group have in common with every other group we played? Got two more groups we will be playing. And in the meantime, we have a new question since our straggler about under 3 million Americans owned one, and today 6.5 million. That was gotten. That's a second home. We have, the last time anyone officially died of this in the United States was the early 1950s. Died of what? All right, so let's see. Rita in Harwood Heights going to take a guess on that. So, Rita, welcome to WGN Radio.
1: Hello. I was thinking polio.
0: No.
1: No?
0: Nope.
1: What about a snake bite?
0: Nope. Oh, people are still dying of snake bites. Okay, thank you. Thanks, appreciate it.
1: Bye-bye.
0: Yeah, no, if you lived in Arizona, you'd know that. Yes, people absolutely die of snake bites. Not regularly, but also not a very unusual occurrence. Cindy called back. All right, Cindy, welcome back to WGN Radio. What do you think?
2: Well, first of all, I want to say if Rita could call, from Howard Heights could call tomorrow and give us the update about how she's getting help with her pacemaker. And hopefully James from the South Side calls tonight. But anyhow, yeah, he's my favorite caller. He really is. But then anyhow, my guess is leprosy?
0: No.
2: All right. And then my other guess for, like, the last question was going to be an in-home, like, central generator system. I guess that was a pretty good guess, right?
0: It's not right.
2: No, but it was good. It was a good guess. Mm-hmm. I mean, it was close. It was something with a house.
0: Uh-huh.
2: Okay, that's it.
0: All right. Thanks. Good deal. So, let's see. We now go to Robert in LaGrange, who has called back. All right, Robert. So, what do you think?
3: Yeah, I'd just like to see if I could redeem myself for those two wrong answers I gave earlier. Let's see. Could I do charts from July of 67?
0: Yeah, sure. July of 67. All right. We absolutely can do July of 67. And I've got it right here. That's June. Let's get into July. And we've got, let's see. Well, I've got the beginning and end. Let's do something in the middle. July 15th, 1967. You ready?
3: Yes, yeah.
0: Okay, Windy.
3: Association.
0: Number two, A Little Bit of Soul.
3: Oh, A Little Bit of Soul? A
0: Little
3: man.
0: Bit of Soul.
3: Yeah.
0: Yeah, you know the record. I'm going to let you hear some of it, but yeah. This is the only thing you can name by them, believe me. If you can name another one, you're doing better than me.
3: I remember a song called A Bit of Soul. Oh, no, A Little Bit of Soul. Yeah, now I know the tune. Oh,
0: yeah, you know this song.
3: Yeah, I do know it, but, the group, wow. I'll probably kick myself on this one.
0: maybe. Let's see. I'm looking to find, I'm hoping it's on this computer, and if so, I will play it. But I'm not sure I have it. All right, let me look at it by the artist. Maybe I've got it listed that way. I don't know. Let's see. Yeah. Oh, okay. I got it. All right. Whoa. Here we go. This was a big hit. Well, obviously, it's a top 10 record. We know it's a big hit. Here they are.
3: Oh, yeah, I remember.

0: And they were from Mansfield, Ohio. And it was Jerry Kazanets and Jeffrey Katz who found them, you know, the Kazanets Katz Flying Circus. And this is, this song got to number two, went gold. And,
1: I was thinking of the Regents, but that was Barbara Ann.
0: Right, that was Barbara Ann. It was on Laurie, I think.
1: Yeah, I remember the song like it was yesterday, but I can't think of who did it.
0: You can't think of anybody else they ever would have done. And after it was on Laurie, Buddha did a reissue of it. The Music Explosion.
2: Got the news.
1: Oh, yeah, they were like one of those one-hit wonders.
0: That's what I said. You couldn't name a second one. Hang on a minute. Don't go away. We'll pick it up right after the news with the rest of it right here on WGN Radio.

0: WGN Radio. I'm Raleigh James. Okay, so who is that? Yeah, I'm just enjoying a little too much there. All right, so now we are working on several things, and we only have about 20 minutes to do it. Now, of course, if you don't get our question, because it's a new question right now, it becomes next week's straggler. And that's the last time anyone officially died of this in the United States was the early 1950s. Died of what? All right, so that's our question. That's your last bumper stumper. No one has taken a guess yet on what these groups all have in common. So what do you think? All right, so Maddie is in Harwood Heights. Welcome back to WGN Radio.
1: Look, I'm going to go again. I'm going to say nuclear fallout.
0: That's interesting. No.
1: Can I do a 5 for 5? Or
0: yeah, if that's what you'd like to do. Absolutely. So here we go. Let's find something interesting here. Wait a minute.
1: Hold on for 1 second, Raleigh. Maria, I'm on the phone live on television. Or
0: the radio.
1: The radio, anyway.
0: Yeah, radio. Yes. All right. All right, Maria. Hi, Maria. How are you? So now let's see where we are here. And that would be, what company did Wile E. Coyote buy his products from to use against Roadrunner?
1: That was the Acme.
0: Absolutely right. What are the first names of Abbott and Costello?
1: Abbott and Costello. It was not Elliot.
0: No, there's no Elliots. No E's.
1: No, was it Gilbert and Frank?
0: No, nothing like that.
1: No, Hannibal and...
0: No, Hannibal Lecter. No, there's none of that either.
1: Oh. I don't know, Bobby. I don't know.
0: Bud Abbott and Lou Costello.
1: Oh, stop it. I knew that.
0: I know you knew it. Name an alcoholic drink with the same name as a big city.
1: Manhattan.
0: Absolutely
1: baby.
0: Right. All right, so let's see. Got to get the next two, and you're a winner. Who is Porky Pig's girlfriend?
1: Porky Pig's girlfriend is Piggy, Stephen, Kevin.
0: Porky Pig's girlfriend.
1: Porky Pig's girlfriend is Porgsy?
0: Oh, you can do this. Come on. You know this stuff.
1: You know, Raleigh, you believe in me, and you really shouldn't.
0: Well, Porky Pig's girlfriend was Petunia Pig.
1: You know when I don't.
0: All right, we'll talk to you next week.
1: Yeah, maybe.
0: I hope so,
1: again.
0: And
1: I'm
0: don't wait that
1: unhappy.
0: Long. I mean, we'll call, to any time you'd like to call, you're more than welcome. Okay, bye. All right, so it's not easy. It's much easier asking the questions than answering them. That's for sure. But what do we have here? Ruth and Gurney wants to guess. Okay, let's confine your conversation to your guesses. Ruth, go for it.
2: All right. Well, first of all, Sagittarius is a horse, a very powerful
0: astrological
2: sign. Yeah, no, measles or chickenpox. And I have a request for 2 songs.
0: Neither measles nor chickenpox. Let me get out the deal.
2: And thank God.
0: Well... Maybe not. All right, so what is it you want to hear, Ruth?
2: I would like to hear Louis Armstrong's If I Were a King, and also this song that you just played this evening. I didn't know who the artist was. I hadn't heard it before. I was really surprised in so many years. Claudine Lange, I think Andy Williams might have sang it, or she did, Here Comes Heaven.
0: Oh, yeah. No, actually, the quasi-hit was Eddie Arnold in 1967. No one's going to get the version I have, which is the Hardin Trio.
2: Okay, well, I'm requesting Eddie Arnold, then,
0: okay.
2: If you don't mind.
0: I'll be happy to play it. It's not as nice a record, but I'll be happy to play it.
2: Okay.
0: Sure. You betcha.
2: All right.
0: Okay, thanks.
2: Thank you.
0: All right, yeah, Here Comes Heaven. 1967 on RCA. All right, now let's see what else we're doing here, because we are doing something, and we've got another 15 minutes, so I think we can do it. All right, so Were we in the middle of charts for Robert? Robert, were we in the middle of charts for you? I think we were.
3: Yeah, we were. Yeah.
0: All right, well, let me pull the book back. Something told me we were. All right, let me. The charts are falling apart in front of my very eyes here. Paper everywhere. All right, so let's see. So okay. We have the July of 67, of course. And that would...
3: A Little Bit of Soul was the last tune that I did.
0: Yes, right, right. Number two, The Music Explosion. Yeah. Number three, Can't Take My Eyes Off You.
3: Oh, Frankie Valli.
0: Right. Number four, San Francisco, Wear Some Flowers in Your Hair.
3: Yeah. Oh, I don't know what it is with me today. I know the song.
0: Oh, yeah.
3: What was his name? Oh. Oh, boy. Yeah, I'm just drawing a blank.
0: All right, well, that would be Scott McKenzie, but that's okay. You're entitled to three wrong, and you haven't gotten there yet. So, number five, Don't Sleep in the Subway.
3: Oh, that was Petula Clark.
0: Right, number six, Come On Down to My Boat, Baby.
3: Oh, yeah, I got it. Again, the song.
0: EMS.
3: You
0: can do
3: it. Were they another one hit?
0: I think so. Yes, they tried. They tried their damnedest to have follow-ups, but no, this really was it.
3: Yeah.
0: Three words, and the initials are EMS.
3: Oh, EMS.
0: Mm-hmm.
3: Oh, Every Mother's Son.
0: Thank you. Number seven, Up, Up and Away.
3: Fifth Dimension.
0: Number eight, Light My Fire.
3: The Doors.
0: Number nine, Come On, Marianne.
3: Four Seasons.
0: And number 10, A Whiter Shade of Pale.
3: Oh, Procol Harum.
0: All right. See, by the skin of your teeth, you did it. Hang on. Don't go away.
3: Yeah.
0: Yeah, you did. Okay. All right. So, absolutely. And let's put Robert on hold. And, yeah, man, I always thought that Whiter Shade of Pale was, you know, just a funeral dirge as far as that goes. And it turned out from friends of mine who had the misfortune of being a wedding disc jockey, a couple of them all said, oh, no, that's a big request for weddings. So, oh, my God, it'd be better for funerals. All right, so let's see. Can't account for taste, I guess. Annette in Carol Stream, welcome back to WGN Radio.
4: Hi, yes. Will you repeat your main question for me?
0: Absolutely, I will. I've got to find it. It's here somewhere. I saw it. Well, oh, here we are. All right. The last time anyone officially died of this in the United States was in the early 1950s. Died of what?
4: Okay, my first guess is malaria.
0: Nope.
4: No. Diphtheria?
0: Nope.
4: Pertussis?
0: No.
4: And I think somebody already guessed polio.
0: Nope. Everybody's going to kill me when, thank God, you don't know where I live. But anyway, and it'll hang on through next week. And it was never on a death certificate after this. So this was the last official cause of death in the early 1950s.
4: Okay. Well, I thought it would be one of those.
0: Well, if you think of something else, you got a whole week to think about it. Call me back.
4: Okay,
0: thanks. Appreciate it. Yeah, and then again, of course, somebody might get it tonight, but if not, it is our straggler for next week. And Marge in Wisconsin's going to guess. So hello, Marge.
5: Hi, I'd like to try this guess for the disease.
0: Good. Well, cause of death, anyway.
5: Okay, I've got three guesses. One would be scurvy.
0: Nope.
5: Beriberi.
0: Nope.
5: Lockjaw.
0: Nope.
5: Oops. Oh, well.
0: Thanks for trying.
5: Okay, bye-bye.
0: Okay, bye. Yeah, nice guesses, but no. Let's see. I believe Bob in Arlington Heights wants in on this as well. So, Bob, what do you think?
6: I think it's old age.
0: You're a winner. You're absolutely a winner. Why did you know that?
6: Well, because I'm there. And...
0: we all are. All right. Yes, it
6: and my mantra is I'm going to die broke, but not broken. And so one of my friends jokingly said, well, then you'll need another cause of death because old age is not an official one.
0: Well, your friend is right. A man in Tennessee who died New Year's Eve 1953 was the last recorded old age death. Effective January 1st, 1954, old age was no longer accepted as a sufficient cause. Doctors had to go into more detail about which bodily function shut the body down. And it was Chris in Lancaster who suggested that question, and we thank him, and you are a winner.
6: Well, thank you.
0: Well, yes, hold on. The prizes are worthless. It takes forever to get something. We hope that you'll get it while you're still on the earth. We make no guarantees. And the certificate's fun, and whatever else you get, you'll probably just laugh, like a 45 or something like that. Hang on. Don't go away. All right. So, yeah, we have a lot of 45s. We'll be mailing them. So let's go from there. Now, we're going to... we got Jeffrey in Alsop. He was guessing on it, and so was Tim in Geneva. So I need another question. But I'm wondering, since we only have about 7-8 minutes right now, if we should forego, because if I give you one now, then next week it's the straggler, and that's the last time. So I think I should probably wait until next week to debut a new question. All right, but I will be debuting the last Bumper Stumper. And is anybody going to guess on the theme? Well, we'll see on WGN Radio.

0: WGN Radio. I'm Raleigh James. Well, I thought it was worthy, but didn't make it to hit status. 1965 on Esky. What other group can you name on Esky? Should be obvious. You're saying none of them. Yeah, I understand. All right, so that's all to be heard. 11. I want to know, what do all these groups have in common? And yeah, I seem to have no takers on that, so I will explain who they all were and what they have in common after we go through a few more things like Jeff in Homewood. How's it going, Jeff?
1: Going good. How are you?
0: Well, all right. So I believe we're going to do Seinfeld trivia.
1: We're going to try.
0: Yeah, I had it here a moment ago. I've just lost your question. It'll come back, no doubt. But I keep coming up with the Partridge Family again. But it was such a nice Seinfeld trivia, too. So I should have been more prepared for this. But no. So, that's so funny. I've got so many open things. Yes, the arrest records of Payson, Arizona. Who cares? All right, Facebook, Wikipedia. What's this? That's World War II. That's our next guy's questions. And I can't believe I cannot find your question because I liked it. All right, there's another way to do this, and I'm going to come up with it right now before the show is over, we hope, and we'll see what we can do here. Yeah, part of the problem is that I went to one site looking for a great question for you and got all sorts of things on my computer. All right, here we go. I've got it. What was the name of the air conditioner that Kramer bought for Jerry? Was it the Commando 5, the Commando 1, the Commando 8, or the Ultimate Commando Cooler?
1: Commando 5.
0: It's the Commando 8.
1: Ah, man.
0: Yeah. Oh, man. I was sure you were going to get that. I guess it's a famous episode, supposedly. Jerry wanted to buy the Commando 8 because his girlfriend is too hot. So the air conditioner is installed by Kramer, and it falls out of the window and onto a dog. The dog that was injured was the same dog that gives Elaine rabies earlier in the episode. Well, all right. I guess turnabout's fair play. All right. We'll talk to you next week.
1: My one request.
0: Okay, let me get that out in a place that I won't lose it. So yes, I will not lose it. So what is it you want to hear?
1: Play it after 12:30 some night. Wichita Lineman, Glenn Campbell.
0: Oh, that's easy. I'll do it. You betcha. Thanks. Appreciate it, Jeff. Okay, Wichita Lineman. Now let me for Jeff in Homewood. Okay. Very good. James on the south side. All right. So, James, are you there?
2: How are
0: you? I'm fine. Yes. Thank you. And I'll be using the question you gave me, who knows, probably next week. And we'll see how long it goes. Like I say, I remembered instantly, but I'm hoping nobody else will because it's a fine question. So, let's see. Yeah, now, your question, however, where did I put it? Oh, yes. The first German serviceman killed in World War II was killed by soldier, fighting guy, from what country?
2: Okay, I'm going to say he was, I was going to say he was killed by a Polish.
0: No, the first German serviceman killed in World War II was killed by the Japanese in China in 1937.
2: Oh, yeah. You know, I heard about that some time back, and I forgot about that. Oh, well.
0: Yeah, there was...
2: That was a weird when you think about it.
0: Yeah, no, that's why when I looked at that, I thought, oh, man, that's hard. You're really going to have to think to pick that one up.
2: Yeah, and here's the thing: the historians debate the start of World War II, even.
0: Right, and that is a debate. But yeah, so it's not like there's a proclamation and they hang out a banner and have a party. Indeed, there was another one. I got one for next week. Oh, very good. I'll wait for you. I'm going to ask this one next week.
2: Okay.
0: All right,
2: okay.
0: Thanks. Appreciate it. All right, so I have to try not to lose that page entirely, though good luck to me. All right, So first, let's talk about what we played, some of which were identified, that's right, by Stana and others. The Royalettes, I Don't Want to Be the One, 1966 on MGM. Well, first, maybe I should tell you what they all have in common. It's probably easier to go that way. All of the groups you heard had members who were siblings. So the Royalettes, I Don't Want to Be the One, 1966 on MGM, Sheila and Anita Ross. The Los Lonely Boys, Heaven, 2003 on Pedernales, Henry, JoJo, and Ringo Garza. The G-Clefs, Cause You're Mine, 1956 on Pilgrim, was Teddy, Chris, Timmy, and Arnold Scott. The Lost Generation, You're So Young, But You're So True, 1970 on Brunswick, had Laurel and Fred Simon. We played Heat Wave, That's the Way We Always Say Goodnight, 1979 on Epic from the album Hot Property, Johnny and Keith Wilder. The Flirtations, Natural Born Lover, 1966 on Josie, Ernestine and Shirley Pierce. The Hesitations, Yes, I'm Ready. Yes, it was The Hesitations, 1969 on GWP, George and Charles Scott. The Hardin Trio did Here Comes Heaven, 1968 on Columbia, the album Sing Me Back Home. It was Arlene Bobby and Robbie Hardin. High Energy did Love Is All You Need, 1978 on Motown, and that's Vernessa and Barbara Mitchell. The Whispers did The Time Will Come, 1969 on Soul Clock, that's Wallace and Walter Scott. And the Jellybeans did I'm Hip to You, 1965 on Esky, that's Elise and Maxine Herbert. And that pretty much is a wrap. There'll be a replay of this on Friday night, don't call, but next Monday, I think I'm pretty well trained about that actually by now, but next Monday night there will be a live show, 3 full hours. Tomorrow night, 21 hours from now, we will reconvene for whatever is on your mind. Attendance will be taken, so as they say, be there or be square. We thank Adam for keeping us on the air and John for screening your call, but above all calls, I should say plural, a lot of you called tonight, so that was many. Above all, I thank that lot of you who did call. That's what makes the show a pleasure to do. Hope to hear from you tomorrow night. I'm Raleigh James. It's WGN Radio. This is a replay of Monday Night Trivia, May 18th on WGN Radio. We started right at 10. If you don't hear yourself on it, it's because you didn't call. I hope you'll rectify that soon. 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

0: WGN Radio. I'm Raleigh James. We have 3 big hours of Monday Night Trivia, and we have a straggler question, which I'll give you in a minute. We have 11 bumper stumpers and a theme. It's a new theme. I haven't used it before. All right, so our straggler, maybe you've been thinking about it all week. I hope so, because it will retire tonight if you don't get it. And if you do, of course, we'll have another question. In 1970, under 3 million Americans owned one. Today, about 6.5 million Americans own one. One what? So that's our question. Of course, the bumper stumpers haven't started yet, so that could be a few moments. Yes, well, actually, till the first commercial break. But you can have your own category, as we often offer. And sky's the limit with that. It can be lyrics. It can be charts. It can have nothing to do with music if you want, like Cindy in Chicago, who called before the show, been hanging on because she wants more of Miss Fisher's TV trivia. So, all right, Cindy, how's it going tonight?
1: Okay, yeah, I heard the trivia. I guess I heard it last week, and I just have no clue.
0: That's okay.
1: About the trivia. I would, you know, maybe I could think about it and call back, but Miss Fisher, and then I had another migraine today and missed my mammogram, but I don't want to contact Ken. It's just a no.
0: That's up to you. We don't even need to discuss that.
1: All right, if he wants to know what to do about migraines.
0: No. He was going to offer help, and that's perfectly fine. Let's just move on.
1: I don't need any help.
0: I can tell. All right, so we're moving on. All right, so okay, good deal.
1: Let's see if I can do it. And then next time, I might try, it's just too funny, Have Gun, Will Travel. I have to watch that with Chuck. And then maybe Rifleman, try that.
0: Well, right now we've got the Miss Fisher murder mysteries, and we'll go with that. Franny makes a number of friends in her debut novel who reappear in subsequent books. What I want to know is, who is the policeman she meets who becomes a useful ally in many of her adventures?
1: Yes,
0: it is. Let's get a last name. You're doing good.
1: Well, let me think. I'm just having memory problems from the migraine.
0: He's Detective Inspector Jack
1: Robinson.
0: There you go. All right, you got it. Good deal. Hang on, don't go away. All right, so that's our deal on Miss Fisher, and a somewhat specialized group of knowledge, to say the least. All right, Barry's in New Hampshire. Barry, welcome back to WGN Radio.
2: Hey, Raleigh.
0: All right, so we're going to do charts.
2: We are. I was going to do either 65 or 75. So,
0: which do you prefer?
2: But I said 75.
0: Then that's what we'll do. It's your choice. Sky's the limit on that.
2: Okay, number one.
0: Number one. It's a remake of a song. The original title back in 1960 by another artist was He Will Break Your Heart. But it's number one right now in the week of May 17th, 1975. He Don't Love You Like I Love You. Who did it?
2: Is the Righteous Brothers?
0: Tony Orlando and Dawn.
2: Oh, that's right.
0: Yeah.
2: That's right.
0: And, of course, it was Jerry Butler originally when it was He Will Break Your Heart. All right.
2: Okay.
0: Number two, Before the Next Teardrop Falls.
2: Oh, boy.
0: I know you remember it.
2: I know.
0: Yeah, because we don't want to have to play it for you. It's pretty awful.
2: But isn't it it's country?
0: Yeah, I would say that. Yes, it crossed, obviously, if it's number two on the top 40 on the Hot 100 charts. But I would think about him, yes, as a country artist.
2: Oh, boy. I'm so slipping.
0: His initials are FF.
2: FF.
0: Yes.
2: Oh.
0: Maybe I will let you hear a little of it. See what we can do here.

0: And it was produced by Bad Boy UEP Mo. So who is he?
1: Freddie.
0: Yes, Freddie Fender. Okay, see, you got it. So we're moving right along. You're still definitely in the running. Number three, Jackie Blue.
1: Ooh, Jackie Blue.
0: I know you know
1: boy,
0: this.
1: I guess
0: I know you know this. Yep. Three words.
1: Boy.
0: It's a group. Three words.
1: And
0: the first one is a mountain chain. All right, we'll let you hear a little of this while you're thinking about it.

And they're from Springfield, Missouri, so that should tell you the mountain chain. Are you giving up here? Oh, God, your phone is giving up on you. Yeah, it sure has. I'm going to put you on hold, and we're going to leave 1975 where it is and have you call back and hopefully get a better connection. Yeah, talk about your phone letting you down. That's just what happened with Barry. So we're trying to get through 10 of them, so I'm giving all the breaks we can. He's gotten the first couple. All right, so we'll leave that there, and he'll call back. 888-876-5593. Well, I think it's time that we find out what our first bumper stumper is. Then we got Shane. Ooh, we're driving. All right, MASH TV, don't you know? Ruth and Gurney, and there's room for you, too, on WGN Radio.

0: 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I'm Riley James. Okay, so who are they? 1966 on MGM. That's kind of a giveaway. Well, see what you think about it. So 888-876-5593. A little too early to know what it has in common with anything else we play because we haven't played anything else, but we will after the news. That'll be your second one. In the meantime, Barry's called back, and let's see if his cell is treating him more appropriately this time. So are you with us, Barry?
1: Yes. Can you hear me now?
0: Yes, perfectly fine. Yeah, you really digitized out of our lives. All right, but you're back. Okay. So you've had plenty of time to think about Jackie Blue, and we're saying the group came from Springfield, Missouri, and the first word is a mountain chain. So who's the group?
1: Yeah, I don't know.
0: Okay, the Ozark Mountain Daredevils.
1: Oh, okay.
0: All right, number four, Shining Star.
1: Oh, boy.
0: Oh, you know this
1: Atlantic
0: group.
1: Rhythm?
0: Atlantic
1: Rhythm?
0: No, Earth, Wind, and Fire. All right.
1: Oh.
0: Number five is Only Yesterday. You know, I'd be embarrassed if you know.
1: Only Yesterday. The Carpenters?
0: Yes, absolutely. Oh, man.
1: Oh.
0: All right. Well, they saved you because you can only get one more wrong before you're out of it this time. All right. So number six, Walking in Rhythm.
1: Walking in Rhythm.
0: Yep. That's the song.
1: Yeah.
0: Donald Byrd. That's a big hint.
1: Nope. I probably should have went with 65.
0: Yeah, the Blackbirds. All right, well, 65, we can do it next week, or you can always do your old standby. You're always right about the Beatles.
1: Okay.
0: All right. Thanks. Appreciate it, Barry. So 888-876-5593. Well, a noble try. That's for sure. So now, Billy Bob and Bourbon A, welcome back to WGN Radio.
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0: Well, how about that?
2: I just got a new phone because they're getting rid of my land-based system, AT&T. Am I coming in loud and clear?
0: You are coming in loud and clear, yes, AT&T. All right.
2: I got consumer cellular. But anyway, I'd like to request this. Who did Anna? I got the Beatles version.
0: Arthur Alexander.
2: Would you play that for me, please?
0: Yes, I should actually pull out a piece of paper here that I'll still have tomorrow night. That's always a challenge. Okay, here we go. I think I'm on this.
2: Oh, if you get it on, that'd be great.
0: Right here. All right. So, Anna,
2: and then,
0: Arthur Alexander, A-R-T-H-U-R.
2: And then I want to take a guess at your trivia question.
0: All right.
2: From 3 million to 6 million, I say it's increased in handguns in people's houses.
0: No.
2: No, that's the only guess I got there.
0: Okay. So we're going to do advertising, are we?
2: Yeah. Because I do so wonderfully.
0: Well, you just never know. Let's.
2: I'm going to guess ahead of time. I think it's going to be Claire Parler saying, "Where's the beef?"
0: Yeah. All right. So let's see what we go. Oh, okay. This is from 1965, and you're old enough to remember 1965, aren't you?
2: Yeah, I was 12.
0: Oh, jeez. All right, good enough. Hey, big spender, spend a little dime on me.
2: Oh, yeah, that was, I think, for some shaving cream or something.
0: No, not shaving cream. Keep going. In fact, I'll even give you the category. It was cigars.
2: Oh, yeah, Edie, Wichicott was a spokeswoman that was married to Ernie. The comedian.
0: Yeah, okay.
2: Ernie Kovacs.
0: Yep.
2: But I ain't going to remember the cigars, so I'll try again next week.
0: It was a classic brand of cigars. They were machine-made, and they're still around. But, yeah, you're right. Edie Adams was on the commercials, and you know, one of the taglines was, "Why don't you pick one up and smoke it sometime?" Yes, it's Muriel Cigars, M-U-R-I-E-L, Muriel Cigars.
2: Well, sure, it comes back easily now.
0: Yeah,
2: have a good one.
0: Okay, thanks for trying. Yeah, it was machine-made, and they were in packages similar to cigarette packages, and it was Edie Adams, so you'd see her kind of caressing the package. And all right, well, you had to have been there, and Billy Bob was, but at 12, he probably didn't have too much of an interest in cigars, don't you? Well, we hope not, anyway. All right, so 888-876-5593. I always defer to first-time callers, and we got one. Gayla is a first-time caller in Monticello, Indiana. So, Gayla, Thanks for calling.
3: Well, thank you.
0: And it's probably,
3: I'd like to answer that 70.
0: Oh, great. It's probably Monticello, isn't it? They probably don't say Monticello.
3: No, it's Monticello.
0: Yeah, that's what I figured. All right. Yeah. So you're gonna answer our question for us.
3: Yeah, is it Social Security numbers?
0: Isn't that a nice answer? It's not even close, but I just love that answer.
3: Okay, well, I tried.
0: You did, and I hope you will again. Thank you.
3: Okay, thank you.
0: All right,
3: you.
0: So nice to meet Gayla from Monticello. All right, may she call back again. So, yes, our question: in 1970, under 3 million Americans owned one. Today, 6.5 million Americans about own one. Own one what? All right, so that's the question. It gets retired at the end of the night tonight. All guesses are welcome. So what are we doing here? Well, in a minute, actually, we're going to be taking a break for the news. So I'll wait to talk with Shane. We're going to do MASH trivia. What does Ruth want? Oh, Golden Tempo. And she says multiple choice. No, I can't do multiple choice for Golden Tempo. There's no book like that yet. And, of course, you know Golden Tempo because, what was it, 23 to 1?

0: WGN Radio. I'm Robbie James. Okay, usually don't play things that are this century, but that, in fact, is. And, one of my faves, too. 2003, and Pedernales was a Willie Nelson's label at first, and then it switched to something else that you've never heard of. But anyway, it was a regional hit, at least, and one of my faves. So who are they? 888-876-5593, 8888, Raleigh. And let us see, Shane is driving. So, Shane, where are you taking me tonight?
1: We're on our way up to Milwaukee tonight.
0: Yeah, we go there a lot.
1: Yeah, we have different bids, and unfortunately, the bid I have, I had for Milwaukee all the way up until June.
0: Ah, okay, so I'll
1: I get a second load out of there.
0: Okay, I guess I'll get used to the route as we go along. Very good.
1: I missed you last Monday because I was on vacation, and I'm like, oh, I'm going to wait up, and flip-flopping my schedules, I just couldn't wait up. I fell asleep, probably.
0: Sleep is sacred. Take every opportunity you can get for that. I'll tell you what. All right, so MASH, we know you know all about MASH. So who was the only series regular who was not replaced after leaving the show? And he left in season 8.
1: And he was not replaced?
0: Yeah, he was the only one not replaced.
1: Well, Radar left.
0: Yeah, yeah, just
1: but
0: stop. Wait a minute, just
1: Klinger.
0: Stop talking. All right, yes, you were right. Yes, Radar it is. They didn't replace Radar. I mean, Klinger kind of stepped into the role, but it wasn't like a new actor replaced him, so you are a winner.
1: All right,
0: hang on, don't go away. All right, so so yes, indeed, Radar it was. So 888-876-5593. I guess because Klinger kind of stepped into the role, it's a technicality. What can I tell you? Gary Berghoff, that was Radar, left in season 8 with no outside replacement. There you go. All right, so 888-876-5593. And we've got Shane, who John is refreshing the address again, and then there will be a line available for you. But Bob and Willowbrook's got some guesses on my question. And remember, at the end of the night tonight, it goes away. In 1970, under 3 million Americans owned one. Today, 6.5 million Americans own one. On what? Bob and Willowbrook, welcome to WGN Radio.
2: Thank you, Raleigh. I have to say, nothing gets my brain working like one of your stragglers.
0: Oh, good.
2: So here we go. Okay. Private planes.
0: No. I like that, though. That's nice.
2: Okay. Winnebagos.
0: No.
2: Snowmobiles.
0: No.
2: Bomb shelters.
0: No.
2: Oh,
0: I think there's by the way, I think there's less now with bomb shelters. They were really the hit in the 50s, but they've kind of been diminishing.
2: Yeah, no, but they've. Well, I read an article a few years ago that they're starting to build them somewhere out in the Dakotas.
0: Oh, well, yeah, so, that's just what they can do with all the old missile silos. Why not? Except they take the elevators out.
2: Well, right.

0: So what came after Bomb Shelters?
1: Yeah, Pet Monkeys.
0: Pet Monkeys, that's really interesting. No.
1: Okay, well, that's all for now.
0: Well, if you think of more, call me back.
1: Yes, ma'am.
0: All right.
1: Delighted
0: Thanks.
1: To talk to you,
0: Appreciate
1: as always.
0: It. Absolutely. All right, so that's Bob and Willowbrook, and so there is a line available for you, 888-876-5593-8888-Raleigh. Ruth is in Gurnee. Ruth, welcome back to WGN Radio.
2: Hi, Raleigh. I love when I hear interesting stories with your listeners. I feel like I'm gifted, and I would like to re-gift them back with incredibly interesting stories. So Cinderella, Grandma Cinderella, went to a gala. And from that, and those incredible stories about, I could feel the brush of angel wings, I saw beauty on each face, surely the presence of the Lord was in that place. The St. Patrick's Raffle from St. Patrick's School, Horse Country, Wadsworth, and I learned that I knew that Golden Temple was going to win the Kentucky Derby.
0: You did? Did you bet?
2: Okay, here's how I knew, and this is why regifting this story brings positive energy and hopefulness to so many people in so many ways. I had been giving out red Chinese New Year's of the Horse envelopes, a lot of them, in different places and locations, and I had sent them one through the mail to a veteran in New York, Poughkeepsie, about 4 weeks ago, and he did not get it, and he complained that nobody would send a red envelope with money in it. Everybody knew there would be money in it, and somebody took it. I knew he has a horse that he takes care of, you know, one of those people that do rescue horses. So I knew that he would receive the envelope. He received it, though, after the Derby. Then all the other envelopes that were sent to me with a box of St. Valentine's Day fortune cookies and money envelopes with golden horses on them, which I filled, like Santa Claus on his sleigh was filling packages at the North Pole. So I was doing my Chinese New Year's red envelopes, golden horses on them. And the last two that I gave out of many were at the St. Patrick's Raffle. And they had a $100 bill in one honoring the Benjamin, and then $2 bills and other currency in the other one. And they had incredibly wonderful names picked out to be recipients for winning from $100,000 to $150,000 cash prizes. So when I called to find out, this was May 9th at the most phenomenal gala held at the most phenomenal hotel in Gurnee, hotel number 10, with an elaborate buffet. Took me 4 hours to get into the wheelchair to get there for that evening. But it was just such a remarkable experience. And my red envelopes with the horse on them that went in different directions. So I called for my list of the horses. And the first reference desk said 4 horses. I go, no, there are more horses that are running in the race. And then the name was given Golden Temple. Now, here's where the story really catches the juxtaposition. Some years ago, someone called in WLIP, the radio station from Kenosha, and named 2 horses that were going to win. One of them was Golden Mystery, and the other one was a German horse. And I knew both were going to win. And I didn't have the $20 to bet. So I went from bus to bus to bus to a bank in Fox Lake, got me my $20, got back to the OTB in Waukegan at 7 o'clock. It's too late to place the bet on Golden Mystery. And he won. I find $20 in a pouch, and I spoke about this once before on your show, in a pouch that I forgot was there, so I could have went straight to the OTB. The next day, I went and bet. I didn't do what I wanted, 20. I only did two because I'd never bet before. I did $2 on that German horse, and I won $77. If I had bet the 20, I would have won several thousand. But the lady said, I hope we see you again. I said, no, I don't think so. So the OTB is not there, and I had never bet before, and I knew very little about horses. But Golden Mystery had won that race just as that caller came in and gave the tip on it, and I knew it. I knew Golden Mystery was going to win, and I knew Golden Temple was going to win. And so my money envelopes with the golden horse on each envelope that was handed out was a juxtaposition, and then two more, actually three tickets were bought, but was mailed through the mail. Well, the guy in New York did get his envelope with the $2 in it just a few days ago. That's the Gurnee Post Office. Other things that were my one ticket to
0: okay.
2: the St. Patrick's.
0: Okay, now Ruth, we've gone 8 minutes, and my question was yes or no, which shouldn't take that long. Did you bet on Golden Temple or not? That's yes or no.
2: I found out a few minutes before 5 o'clock.
0: You're still looking,
2: and I had
0: me.
2: No way. I don't do computers.
0: All right. No would have worked. No would have been just fine. Okay, so you did not. All right, but you want a trivia question based on Golden Temple also.
2: Yeah, because it was such a highly unusual race.
0: It was.
2: Was not expected at all. And it just goes to show you what an incredible, and there's so much more to that gala that was held on May 9th, and the whole thing was absolutely a Grandma Cinderella story that I got to go to that, thinking I might not be able to make it next year. Too paralyzed, too ill, and too many things, but I did it, left there at 9 o'clock. Okay, so your trivia question. I'm not too sure I know a whole lot about this, but you come up with interesting things, and so do I, and it just gives such a blessing to people listening to hear these unusual things, not the negative things. Go ahead.
0: So as you know, Golden Tempo is skipping the Preakness, making it the second straight Derby winner to give up the chance. All right. But there's something about Golden Tempo, surrounding Golden Tempo, that has never, ever happened before at Churchill Downs in the Kentucky Derby. What is it? It's history.
2: Oh, I know. Oh, winner, winner, St. Patrick. Next year, winner. It is that the horse owner or breeder was the first time a woman had done that in the history.
0: Okay, well, I'm going to give it to you. That's actually not right. You're talking about Cherie DeVoe, and she's the first woman trainer. She doesn't own the horse, trust me, but she was the trainer.
2: Oh, I said I'm breeder, trainer.
0: No,
2: yeah,
0: she's not a breeder. Not a breeder by any means. This is not the same thing, but nonetheless, close enough that I'll give it to you. Cherie was the first woman trainer ever to win a Kentucky Derby. Now, as far as Golden Tempo's provenance, that's Phipps Stables, so that goes way back. So a lot of ancient racing blood behind this horse.
2: Well, can you imagine being that person and never expecting that the person didn't have a chance?
0: Well,
2: they didn't have a tournament chance and a second chance and all that. To be in that position in the crowd roared, cheering, roaring over that. Isn't that amazing that the crowd would recognize something that unusual? To have been there would have been, you know, just an incredible feeling to have experienced that.
0: You are a winner.
2: Try thinking about her. And little did she know that someone else out there lent their interesting philosophies for the Chinese New Year's horse.
0: All right. Well, hold on.
2: She got a Chinaman.
0: Okay, good deal. So we'll leave Ruth right there. We just can't. I'm running out of time. Ruth is a winner, so we're putting Ruth on hold, and we'll screen it. But yeah, Cherie was the trainer, first woman trainer ever to win the Kentucky Derby. So congratulations to them. And it was a good race because, after all, not only was it a 23-1 odds, but the horse was in dead last place at first. Then it, you know, overtook some, and then it wasn't until the end that, man, I'll tell you, by pretty much a nose in the final stretch. All right, so 888-876-5593. We got more coming up, and your categories, another bumper stumper too on WGN Radio.

0: Because I love you so.
1: Well, I really lost my head. So. And you know why?
2: WGN Radio. I'm Raleigh James. Actually, that's the only doo-wop we've got tonight. I know Stan will know it, but maybe you will too. A 1956? Did I give you the label? Maybe, well, it's not going to matter to you. But yeah, on the Pilgrim label. There you go. All right, so who is it? 888-876-5593-8888. Raleigh. All right, so let's see. We've got Gary is going to get us a bumper guess right now. All right. So Gary in Austin, what'd you hear you know?
3: Los Lonely Boys, Far Is Heaven.
2: Absolutely. Good for you for knowing that. Did anybody
3: play it? I hear that on KJ every now and then.
2: Oh, yeah, right. So, yes, right. I play it. But other than me, do you hear it on the radio anywhere?
3: Not in a few years, I haven't, no.
2: Yeah. But it's, you know. I had hopes that they would go on and do other stuff, but I guess not.
3: Yeah, I heard some stuff from that album, and it was a pretty good album,
2: yeah.
3: I thought.
2: Yeah, and that's why I thought there's going to be some real good stuff coming
3: out
2: of that.
3: Yeah, I thought they'd...
2: And nothing.
3: I thought they'd, you know, have a good little career, but unfortunately for them, it didn't work out.
2: Yeah, I know. But you knew that, so hang on. You see, I thought you were going to get the first one. I was sure you were calling in about the first one. And then, you know, look, I'm impressed. Very good. All right.
3: Yeah.
2: Hang on.
3: Right.
2: Don't go away.
3: Thanks.
2: All right. Yeah, and you see, if I were a betting woman, I'd have bet, oh, he knows the first one. All right. But Los Lonely Boys, yes, and I do play that on KJ. Actually, that's something that... I play on KQSS as well, a station that actually has listeners and ratings. All right, so 888-876-5593. Do we have time to get in some New York radio talk? Andy in Los Angeles. How you doing, Andy?
4: All right, how are you, Raleigh?
2: All right, so we're going to talk about Cousin
4: Good.
2: Brucey. Doesn't get more New York than Cousin Brucey, of course. Oh, God. We all know that that before WABC, Cousin Brucey was on WINS. That's where he adopted the moniker Cousin Brucey. But between WINS and WABC, where was he?
4: He was in Bermuda, the Hammer.
2: No, that's great, except he was in Bermuda before that.
4: What's that? Before that?
2: Yes. So we'll give you another shot, because if you know about Bermuda, then you're going to know about this next one.
4: All right. Before Winds,
2: we want to go after Winds here. We're talking after Winds and before WABC. In between the two.
4: After Winds.
2: After Winds and before WABC for 1 year.
4: After Winds. I thought it was Bermuda.
2: Yeah, ZBM was in Bermuda was before. That was the Hammer, yeah.
4: Yeah, but it's not that.
2: No, but you're right to be thinking south.
4: Yeah. Oh, wait, he was in Florida, I think. Was
2: what station?
4: I have to take two guesses.
2: Yeah.
4: Well, I only know FUN and QAM.
2: It's neither of them.
4: Neither of them?
2: Oh, neither of them. It's not Whammy either, because in 1960, actually, FUN was not on the air till the end of the year, but Whammy was competing with QAM, but it wasn't that either. It was the third in the race. Rex Rand owned the radio station.
4: It wasn't WIOD. That was still,
2: no,
4: right?
2: Wonderful Isle of Dreams. That was Wacker at the time, WCKR.
4: I don't know. That
2: well, think about Winds. That doesn't help.
4: Winds?
2: Yeah.
4: Was it a Westinghouse station?
2: No, I'm going to let you think about it during the news, because I think you're going to come up with this. So don't go away.
4: It's in the South.
2: Yes, it absolutely is.
4: Okay.
2: All right, good deal. We'll find out coming up on WGN Radio.

0: WGN Radio. I'm Raleigh James. Who are they? Yeah, everyone we're playing tonight, by the way, is a group, and we're asking what they have in common. Maybe we can figure that out, and there is something. But nonetheless, that was 1970 on Brunswick. So who are they? 888-876-5593. I got a question in the works. It will be revealed at the end of the night if you don't get it, so feel free to call and take some guesses. In 1970, under 3 million Americans owned one. Today, about 6.5 billion Americans own one. One what? All right, so they're fairly small numbers, but more than double now. All right, so what are they? Now, we were talking with Andy in Los Angeles about Cousin Brucey, who, of course, became Cousin Brucey when he was on WINS. We know that. And, of course, we know he went to WABC. But in the middle, he was somewhere else. And Andy's going to tell
1: us where. Thank you for your hint.
0: Yes.
1: I think Wins.
0: Yeah.
1: I think there's a Wins in Florida. So I think it was Wins, actually.
0: Yeah, good enough.
1: Florida, WINZ.
0: WINZ 940 in Miami, which was the other top 40 station at the time. Mike Joseph was consulting it. And that was it. Right. Worked for Rex Rand for a year and then got hired to do the night shift. All right. Well, we're going to give it to you. You'd come through.
1: All right. Was that song from the Olympics that you just played?
0: No, it wasn't. That's interesting. Okay. Not West Coast. It was actually a Chicago group.
1: Okay. You want to hear a quick Cousin Brucey story?
0: Absolutely.
1: Okay. I never listened to him because he was a little corny, but I think he's a nice guy. He honestly does what he tries to do, and a lot of people love him, but I could never get into it.
0: Me neither.
1: But he was visiting L.A., and there was a contest on KRLA there to meet him. He was fishing some Tanqueray or some liquor or something. So anyway, I was the first person to call, and I got to meet him. So I said hello, and the first thing he says to me, "You listen to me?" I said, "Yes." He said, "Well, all the hoods listen to Murray the K. We had all the good people."
0: Yeah.
1: He still held on to that thing between the two of them.
0: That's so funny.
1: It's so funny. The first thing he said,
0: That's so funny. All right. Yeah. Murray worked for me, actually, in 1979.
1: Really?
0: He was my host for Soundtrack of the 60s, which was a syndicated show he did. And
1: yeah, I remember that one.
0: Yeah, and he was fun. Actually, when I was programming KPOL before that, I had a softball team, and I had remembered that he was a semi-pro player, and so he was my ringer. I've still got pictures of good old Murray playing softball for me. So, I miss him.
1: Do you think he felt the same way about Bruce?
0: I don't think he cared one way or another.
1: Years later?
0: I can tell you he didn't care one way or another about Bruce Morrow.
1: It was so funny.
0: But it was sort of like something that didn't even, it mattered to him not one whit, if you know what I mean. He had other things going on.
1: But he got the job over Bruce, right? He got the job over Bruce.
0: At INS.
1: Yeah, yeah.
0: But, right. Yes. But, and he was, of course, there until they went all news.
1: And then
0: he dabbled in progressive rock. Wasn't that painful? And, Oh, man. And his wives, he married two different women named Jackie the K.
1: One was a soap opera star.
0: Yes, he put her through. She originally was a Playboy bunny. She's from New Jersey originally, but he met her in D.C. Yeah. She was working at the Playboy Club. Yeah, Jackie Zeman. She's no longer alive, sadly, and liked her. But there was once a very big cat fight between her and the second Jackie that was just it was just priceless. I got the play-by-play from the engineer at the time. I thought, oh man, I wish there was a video, but absolutely. Yeah. But no, I think that Cousin Brucey wasn't even on his radar, That's sort of where that was.
1: But like, it's the first thing he said to me as soon as he said hello.
0: Yeah.
1: Did you listen to me? I said, yeah, of course. Only the delinquents listen to Murray. I just thought it was funny after 20 years.
0: It is funny. It's also funny that he didn't think you were listening to either BMR or Gary Stevens on MCA.
1: Yeah. Well, BMR actually is the one I listen to most of.
0: BMR was great. And I
1: was
0: thought,
1: really good.
0: And when he came back to L.A. and toned it down, I was an AOR jock. Never worked for me. But BMR was part of the Cruisin' series, which was done where I worked at Watermark. And the funniest thing about this, originally I thought they were air checks, and they laughed about me probably for years. But in any event, then I saw, they're recreations. With
1: 10 cups of coffee, right?
0: Yeah. Well, no, it was drugs. With BMR.
1: Oh, I thought he took 10 cups of coffee.
0: No, it was drugs. I can guarantee you. But the funny thing is, when he died a few years later of a heart attack, I said, Tom Rounds, it's your fault. But anyway, but yeah, they literally had to drug him to get him at that speed again. So
1: Yeah. But he was a good series, though.
0: Well, the original one was, and then somebody bought it and didn't want to pay the music rights, so they stripped out the music and did re-records. And oh my God, I thought that Ron, you know, because it was Tom Rounds with Ron Jacobs. I thought Ron Jacobs was going to hemorrhage. Mm-hmm. You know, we can't allow this to happen. I said, what we? He's, you know, well, I'm in Hawaii. I hear you got it. What we? You know, so eventually he got some of it back, and he said, you got to find the disc jockey. I'm like, why me?
1: Yeah.
0: But
1: you were involved in that series and making that series?
0: Well, not making it. Had it continued, I picked out the other jocks that Ron was going to do, but I don't think he ever did them.
1: Uh-huh.
0: But no, I was just working elsewhere, you know, as a fly on the wall while they were doing it. I had no involvement in it beyond that. Like I say, I thought the first ones weren't re-records. I thought they were air checks.
1: Right.
0: And I remember they said, "You're such a romantic. How could you believe that?"
1: Were you ever on the air in New York?
0: Not in New York. Never was.
1: No.
0: And you know, never had a desire to be. Never got a call from anybody to go there, and never applied to go there. And I'm not sure why, but just never held any interest.
1: Now in L.A., I think I heard you once on KFI. Is that right?
0: KFI, and before that, I did mornings on K Hits, 1979, 1980. Yeah, that morning.
1: Well, they missed you. That's their loss in New York.
0: It would have been fun.
1: You were there in the '60s. Yeah, if you were there in the 60s, I absolutely would listen to you.
0: Oh, that's so kind of you. Yeah, and I had a friend, Ruth Meyer.
1: Even over Cousin Brucey.
0: Oh, I don't know. I don't know. I was not a very good disc jockey, trust me. But Ruth Meyer.
1: Are there checks of you on the...
0: I'm afraid there are, but hopefully they're not online.
1: Oh, I got to find them.
0: Oh, God, hopefully they're not.
1: Oh, okay.
0: I've got literally hundreds somewhere, but hopefully they haven't surfaced. But you never know.
1: Yeah,
0: but in L.A., oh, my God, I was on so many stations in L.A. KLAC and what was it?
1: That's how I knew you, and then I came across you on the...
0: Okay. I'm glad you found me. Yeah.
1: Yeah, I am too. It's been fun.
0: Well, hang on.
1: All right, thank you for giving me the answer almost.
0: That's okay. Don't go away. Hang on. Well, the prizes are worthless, but you get something eventually.
1: Yeah,
0: all right,
1: I know.
0: Good deal. All right, so 888-876-5593, and fun times. Yeah. So, I'm just thinking back. I don't ever remember Murray mentioning Cousin Brucey's name. not even what he thought about him. It never came up. And, God, we talked about almost everybody. All right, so 888-876-5593 is 8888 Raleigh. And I got another bumper stumper coming up next on WGN Radio.

0: WGN Radio. I'm Raleigh James, 1979. Who are they? Man, I remember I was driving on I-10 through El Paso and heard this record. Stopped the car to find a phone booth, yes, back then, and wanted to know, what is that? And, of course, instantly fell in love with it.
1: I want you to know I love you.
0: So, all right. 888-876-5593-8888 Raleigh. And of course, what do they have in common with every other group we are playing tonight? There is a commonality here. Now, our straggler. In 1970, under 3 million Americans owned one. Today, about 6.5 million do. And Jan in Calumet City has called and is going to take some guesses. So what happened to the magic twanger? I've managed to lose it. Oh, that is really bad. Oh, man, it really was here. Oh, here we go. All right. So, Jan, welcome back to WGN Radio.
2: Thank you. I'm from Calumet Heights.
0: Oh, all right.
2: Well, I've
0: moved you. How about that? Hope you enjoy it.
2: That's quite all right. Your show I listen to every Monday for a long time. I enjoy it. Thank you. The song that was playing, I believe it's by the last of the law or the Long Generation.
0: Oh, good enough, good enough.
2: A little bit more time.
0: Yeah, it's Lost Generation, good enough.
2: All right.
0: Yes, they are Chicago through and through. You're so young, but you're so true. It was a flip side. Yes, all right.
2: Yes.
0: Well, you are a winner. Again, the prizes are worthless. Takes forever to get something, but eventually you'll like the certificate, and then you'll get something you don't want, like a CD or a DVD or a tabloid or something. But hang on, don't go away.
2: All right,
0: don't go away. All right, so all right, Jan is absolutely right. Lost Generation and a flip side, no less. They were just great, I thought. All right, so now, what are we doing? I believe that Naoto is in Japan, and what's new, Naoto? Are you with me, Naoto? We've lost Naoto. Oh, dear. Well, it is all the way from Japan. He'll call back, I hope. I've got a question for him. In the meantime, Fran and Austin wants advertising. Now, there's a switch.
3: Yeah, I thought I'd do something besides lyrics.
0: Okay. Well, we'll do slogans. You ready?
3: Yep.
0: Two mints in one.
3: Double mint gum.
0: No, see, that's what I thought, too.
3: Certs.
0: Yes, absolutely, certs. But that agency should have been fired, because the first thing all of us thought was double mint gum. That is not an agency.
3: I know.
0: That should accept that account.
3: As soon as I said that, I knew I was wrong. I'm like, no, that was too quick, Fran.
0: Yeah,
3: that's
0: right.
3: Not right.
0: Right. But, you know, I remembered. So, well, we all thought it's double mint. But, yes, certs. I'm glad you came up with that. I probably couldn't have. So, all right. As usual, I saved myself. Yes. Big time. All right. Hang on. Don't go away.
3: Okay.
0: All right. Absolutely. Yes. Two mints in one. And yeah, it sounds perfect for double mint gum, doesn't it? Yeah. But it was certs. At least Fran remembered it. So I guess it's okay. The agency got paid for it somehow. So let's see. Eric is in Minneapolis. All right, Eric. Welcome back to WGN. What's new tonight?
4: Yeah, hey, Raleigh, just listening to all the comedy gold you got going on there tonight. And especially when you were trying to bail out of that one call, went into about 9 minutes or something. I was just splitting aside there listening to that. I was feeling for you. Like,
0: yeah, poor Ruth. That's all I can say, poor Ruth. There's a yes or no answer. Yeah, exactly.
4: Yeah. Well, she wasn't giving you an out. Like, you couldn't.
0: No, she never does.
4: Yeah. So I just thought that was hilarious.
0: Yeah.
4: Hey, I got some things for you. I'll save them for tomorrow night, but
0: okay.
4: Some interesting things that I want to run past you. But for tonight, I'm going to take some shots at the straggler.
0: Yes.
4: And then I'm going to ask you for a Partridge Family.
0: You got it.
4: Trivia. Okay, so I'm thinking it's, 3 million and 6 million. That's not like a whole lot of people in the overall scheme of things, like you were saying earlier.
0: Yeah.
4: And that's kind of my thing. So here I go. I'm going to just run these by you. Stamp collections or / coin collections?
0: Neither. Next.
4: Okay. A passport.
0: Next.
4: A Bible.
0: Next.
4: A Volkswagen Bug or Bus.
0: Next.
4: Encyclopedia set.
0: Next. You know, I think that'd be the other way around. I think in 1970, more people owned them than today. But no.
4: Yeah, well, you were saying today that there's more people that own stuff, right?
0: Yeah, right. See, exactly. It was 3 million in 1970, six and a half million today. But yeah, less people own encyclopedias. They just look it up online.
4: Yeah, exactly. Yeah, okay, I got you on that one. All right, let's see. Expensive sterling silver diningware.
0: No. I wonder if that's gone up. I know everybody used to own it. It was wedding presents and stuff like that. I don't know anymore, but no.
4: Yeah, I was trying to think of the overall word. What you know, and I said it kind of lengthy, but like, what do you call that?
0: Flatware.
4: When people have flatware, serving pieces or
0: right.
4: whatever. Yeah. Okay. How about a toaster oven?
0: No. Got anything else?
4: Turntable, 8-track player.
0: Neither. 8-track players. God knows there's not more of them now. Hang on a minute. Don't go away. I'm going to refine some of those answers right after the news right here on WGN Radio.

0: WGN Radio. I'm Riley James. I thought it was a good record, 1966 on Josie. Yeah, group's known for one song, and this isn't it, by the way. Natural Born Lover. Yeah. J.J. Jackson. Yeah, but it's all right. Co-wrote it with Sidney Barnes, and J.J. Produced it, too. And it was actually Herb Abramson produced it. I guess J.J. arranged it. But Herb Abramson, of course, was one of the original partners with Atlantic. And then when he came back from the service, he formed his own stuff. And so that was one of the things he produced. So who are they? What do they have in common with everybody else who've been playing? All right, Robert in LaGrange has a bumper guess. Okay, Robert, what'd you hear you know?
1: Yeah, Raleigh, this is on the last one that you played just before the 11:30 news. It sounded like the Stylistics to me.
0: No Stylistics.
1: Oh, boy. Okay. Could I try one of your advertisers then?
0: Advertising, huh? Sure, we can do advertising. The best of the Rockies is yours.
1: The best of the Rockies is yours?
0: Yes, yes. Now, come on. What products do you normally associate with the Rockies?
1: Oh, isn't it a beer?
0: Well, yes. And what would that beer be?
1: Oh, boy. the best of the Rockies is yours. I'll take a wild guess. Miller High Life?
0: Oh, God. Oh, man, the Coors family would roll over at that. No, Coors.
1: Oh.
0: Yes, Adolf Coors.
1: Oh, Coors. Oh, my God.
0: Yes.
1: Yeah.
0: Okay.
1: Yeah.
0: We'll talk to you later. Okay, thanks. Appreciate
1: it.
0: Okay. Yeah. Oh, thank God Joe Coors is not still alive. All right, so 888-876-5593. We're back to Eric in Minneapolis, and I believe we were just getting around, I do believe, to Partridge Family Trivia. Would that be correct?
2: Throw my last three choices at the straggler.
0: Oh, sure, go for it.
2: Okay, I've been so bad so far. Might as well finish on a high note here. I'm going to go with swimming pool
0: next.
2: Life insurance
0: next.
2: And my last one is a wig or a hairpiece.
0: Nope.
2: You can think
0: about it. If you think of anything in the next hour, call me back. But in the meantime, we're doing the Partridge Family, are we?
2: Correct.
0: You will redeem yourself.
2: Raleigh, I was going to say, like Raymond Burr's Taylor, I'm out of material.
0: Yeah, oh, God. Yeah, that's terrible. okay. What actor played Reuben Kincaid?
2: Oh, that was their manager, and his name was Dave Madden.
0: Absolutely right. That's right.
2: No,
0: it was Dave Madden. Yeah.
2: One of my faves.
0: Yeah, and he was a decent guy. For a while, he took Danny Bonaducci in when he was having family problems and all that. He was a decent person. Guy from Canada originally. Anyway.
2: Yeah, he was from Canada. I didn't know that about him when Danny was having some issues.
0: Yeah.
2: Is that where he kind of turned to?
0: Yeah, absolutely, and he was there for him. So I gave him a lot of credit for that. And of course he had a lot of bit roles in Bewitched and other things like that. But really, the Partridge Family was his only really long playing gig.
2: Yeah, I'll see him sometimes in some of those other sitcoms every now and then. I'll spot and recognize him. I didn't realize he did so much other things. I thought he was just primarily the Partridge Family, but he does show up in some other shows.
0: Yeah. No, well, he was a comic originally, like a stand-up comic. He had a bicycle accident when he was a young child, and it was immobilized for a few years, and he learned magic and started taking magic on the road and stuff like that. I think he was living in Terre Haute with relatives at that time, and actually went to Indiana State Teachers College for a minute there, too. But he was doing opening gigs as a comic in nightclubs, and it was interesting because Frank Sinatra had seen him and suggested to Ed Sullivan, you know, you put this guy on the show. So we did about three nights on the Ed Sullivan show. And that led to his first real acting engagement, a show that nobody remembers, Camp Runamuck.
2: Camp Runamuck, yeah. I don't know if I ever saw that, but I think I might have heard of it.
0: Oh, yeah. It was momentarily interesting as far as that goes. And, it was one of those deals where it was like your basic boys' summer camp. Camp Divine was the girl's counterpart against the other side of the lake. So, I think it did it last more in a season? I don't think so. I think it was a one-season show. But anyway, there he got, the Partridge Family came shortly thereafter. He did some stuff on Laugh-In, too, some bit parts on Laugh-In.
2: Yeah, that's what I was going to say. I thought I remember seeing him on there coming, popping out behind one of the doors that they would sometimes say a little joke or a line or two or something. But, he was kind of a quiet guy. You never really heard much about him outside of Hollywood or anything. He kind of was just one of those kind of guys that just went to work, did his thing, and didn't say too much or get too involved with any other things. But yeah,
0: did a lot of voiceover as far as that goes. A lot of voiceover for commercials and stuff like that. So he was a working actor. He didn't starve. So hey, that's a winner right there.
2: Hey, I was going to tell you. I'll talk about this tomorrow. I try to call through and call tomorrow, but I found $5 on the floor walking into a store the other day. I was just walking in down the aisle, and it started me thinking. I said, I need to call Raleigh and ask her. So I was going to ask you, have you ever found money, and what's your lifetime total? Because my lifetime total now with that $5 pulls me up to around $80 in my life. About $80 I found over the course of my lifetime. And I can tell you, pretty much, now, except for the coins, I can tell you the bills and where I found them and how much they were and that kind of thing. So
0: I don't think, in answer to your question, I don't think I ever found money.
2: Really?
0: Yeah.
2: Not even a dollar bill or
0: no.
2: coins?
0: No. Now, coins like a dime or whatever, but I wouldn't stop down to pick them up, see. But I passed loose change, but, as far as bills, no, I can't remember ever finding an actual bill.
2: Yeah. Okay. Well, tomorrow I'll just give you a little quick rundown, and then I would be curious to hear the audience, when they call in, hey, just to see if someone's found some really large amount of money or anything. Because as a kid, I used to walk around dreaming about stuff like that. Would I be walking someday and just see a suitcase? Because living in Los Angeles, and then I always thought, I might find some bank robbery caper, satchel full of money laying off the side of the road or hid somewhere, until they could come back for it. Something like that. I used to think that it would make the walk easier, walking between school and home or whatever. I'd be thinking like that. I'd always be looking around and just thinking, what if I found something like that? What would that be like, be life-changing.
0: Well, yeah, but I think if I found big money, the first thing I would want to do is try and find the owner. It wouldn't occur to me, I should just keep it. I figure there's somebody who's missing that money, and I'm going to make sure I can get it back to them.
2: But, wouldn't you think about maybe it possibly being from a, ill-gained
0: if it was ill-gained, probably I would get to keep it because I'd never find the rightful owner who'd come forward and say, That's funny. I was actually proofing a book that a friend of mine is writing, and I had so forgotten about this story, but it was hilarious. The record business in New York, and a mobster guy who was on trial, and they were accusing him on trial of getting the money that was in question here from drug deals, and he straight face said, No, I did. I never got money from a drug deal. I got this honestly. I robbed banks. So, you just never know what will come out of people's mouths. He did go to jail for tax evasion. But anyway, I digress. But you are a winner, so hang on. Don't go away. All right.
2: Okay,
0: so,
2: thank you.
0: 888-876-5593, 8888. Raleigh and Mark and Roro are going to do charts. I'm looking forward to that. And we've got Dave on the north side. We're going to do lyrics. Yep. 1975 lyrics. And I'm prepared. Another bumper stumper coming up. Maybe that'll be familiar. We'll find out in moments here on WGN Radio.

0: I'm Riley James. Cleveland Group on GWP Records. That was a little New York label. Jerry Purcell. Yes, Gerald W. Purcell, GWP Records, had started, and not a whole lot of people on it, but enough, actually, surprisingly. So who are they? 888-876-5593. And what do they have in common with every other group we are playing tonight? Yeah, there's something obvious. All right, so let's see what we're doing here. I believe Dave in the North Side wants charts, or wants lyrics. I'm sorry, wants lyrics. And I'm prepared for you. Are you there, Dave?
1: Yeah. Hello.
0: Yeah, you sound very excited about it. All right. So.
1: I got a stomachache.
0: Oh, I'm sorry to hear that. Well, all right. We're going to do some easy lyrics from 1975 because I'm going to start out with the opening two lines. You ready?
1: Okay.
0: In the corner of the bar, there stands a jukebox with the best of country music, old and new.
1: It sounds familiar.
0: Yeah. Female vocalist. Big star in 1975, obviously.
1: Can you repeat it again?
0: Yeah, I'm trying to find it here that I can actually play it for you, which should be a miracle. But, yes, in the corner of the bar, there stands a jukebox with the best of country music, old and new. All right, I'll let you hear it and you'll know instantly, I think.
1: I hope so.

0: All right, so who is she?
1: Is that Olivia Newton-John?
0: Absolutely right. Of course it is. Do you know the song?
1: No.
0: Please, Mr. Please, don't play B-17. All right. You know you did it. Hang on. Don't go away. All right, so a good deal there. Then we'll put Dave on hold, we think. And do we have time before the news? Well, I think we certainly can start, if nothing else. Maybe finish, too. Mark is in Aurora. How's it going, Mark?
2: I'm just fine, and I wanted to tell one of your listeners about David Madden.
0: Yeah.
2: Maybe the last thing he did before he passed away was the children's show.
0: Oh, from Focus on the
2: Adventures
0: Family.
2: Adventures in Odyssey out of Focus on the Family.
0: Yeah, Focus on the Family. It was a voiceover gig.
2: In fact, the episodes that are playing, that are rerunning right now, feature him.
0: Yeah.
2: He is, he's complaining that one of the characters keeps knocking over his window washing bucket. And he often talks about his squeegee. And he's also telling this character the biblical story of Esau and Jacob, because this character feels like she hates her sister. And so David Madden's character, Bernard, is warning her of the dangers of hating a sibling and how that can eat your own soul and all that good stuff. So he's featured on Adventures in Odyssey reruns right now.
0: You know, I would normally make fun of you for listening to this, but the reality is I used to listen to Unshackled, the soap opera from Pacific Gardens Ministry, so I can't make fun of you for anything.
2: Yeah, I still listen to it.
0: Oh, God.
2: You know what? Even though Adventures in Odyssey is a children's show, I love it.
0: Good. All right.
2: I really do.
0: All right.
2: And it features some well-known past actors like Angela Cartwright. And it features an actress who has talked with me on the phone. Her name is Chris Anthony Lansdowne.
0: Okay.
2: And she did some acting in the 70s. She said she once acted in a show opposite David Madden. So anyway, I'm doing 1966 this week.
0: Oh,
2: and I don't guarantee that I know all of them, because that's just when I started listening to the radio, I think.
0: Oh, okay. Well, I think you'll do it. Number one, Monday.
2: But yeah. Oh, the Mamas and the Papas.
0: Number two, Rainy Day Women, number 12 and 35.
2: Bobby Dylan.
0: Number three, Good Lovin'. Of course, a remake of the Olympics, but it was a big hit.
2: Good Lovin', the Young Rascals,
0: yes.
2: I believe.
0: Number four, When a Man Loves a Woman.
2: Percy Sledge.
0: Yes. Number five, A Groovy Kind of Love.
2: Oh, gosh. I can hear the song playing in my head, but even if you played it for me, it wouldn't.
0: It was on the Fontana label.
2: Yeah.
0: Of course, the lead singer was a Fontana, so.
2: Oh, and I'm going to kick myself when you tell me the
0: name. Yes, you will. Yes, you will. The Mindbenders.
2: Yeah. Okay,
0: yeah,
2: but I wouldn't have remembered that.
0: As in
2: that.
0: Wayne Fontana and the Mindbenders, except they're just the Mindbenders then. Number six.
2: So now we know I won't.
0: Yeah.
2: Six already?
0: Yeah, number six is Kix.
2: Yeah. Oh, the supposedly druggy song, which was actually anti-drug and got banned anyway. Paul Revere and the Raiders.
0: I had never knew there was drugs involved. Number seven, How Does That Grab You, Darling?
2: No, yeah. How does that grab you, darling?
0: How does that mess your mind?
2: No. Could you play it?
0: Yes, I absolutely could. And actually, I kind of like the song. It's horrible to admit.
2: That's the story of Kix, is that it was an anti-drug song, but the FCC heard drugs, and they banned it.
0: It wasn't banned. They might have claimed. The FCC's never banned anything, by the way. They can't.
2: Well, that's the story I heard.
0: Yeah. Well, remember, we have a constitution.
2: It was supposed to be about drugs.
0: We have a constitution. They cannot ban drugs.
2: Yeah.
0: Oh, they could fine you for things after the fact, but
2: yeah.
0: No. But anyway, no, they didn't weigh in on it at all.
2: No, Kix is a song about a guy who's advising a girl, you know, hey, don't resort to kicks. Just
0: Terry,
2: you don't need kicks to face the world each day. I'm going to help you find yourself another way.
0: Well, good for Terry Melcher, who produced it. All right, here's your How Did I Grab You, Darling, and then we're doing the news. You can think about it.
2: Okay.

0: Sinatra. Nancy Sinatra.
1: Absolutely. Hang on. Don't go away. We'll reconvene with the rest of them after the news. Don't go away on WGN Radio.

They probably had a dozen things on the country charts. They only had one thing on the pop charts, and it was not a big hit. But since we're not getting too many winners on identifying the songs, let alone the theme, nobody's guessing on that. This was the quasi-pop hit.

0: I guess we can figure out why they didn't have another hit. But anyway, we get back to Mark in Aurora, and we're counting them down.
1: Yeah.
0: And I've lost the book.
1: Well, tell me.
0: Yes.
1: Tell me the title again of that Nancy Sinatra song.
0: How Does That Grab You, Darling?
1: Okay, well, somebody must have been using a reliable formula, because not only is it rhythmically similar to Boots, but it's even in the same key.
0: Well, it's the same guy. Lee Hazelwood's behind all of this stuff.
1: Yeah.
0: Disc jockey from Suburban Phoenix.
1: And I like Phaedra and I like Summer Wine, but those two songs are so similar, they might as well be the same song.
0: Yeah, but I just kind of liked, How Does That Grab You, Darling? How does that mess your mind? All right, so.
1: But now, I love Summer Wine. Real interesting story.
0: All that is the same guy. It's all Lee Hazelwood. All right.
1: Yeah.
0: Number 8, Message to Michael.
1: Oh, Dionne Warwick.
0: Yes. Number 9, Sloop John B.
1: Beach Boys.
0: And number 10, Love Is Like an Itching in My Heart.
1: Could you play it?
0: Will that help? I mean, this was a huge, huge group.
1: I don't know.
0: All right, well, let me see if I can find it.
1: Well.
0: Because actually, I don't mind playing it. It's not not terrible, not like the other thing I played just a minute ago. But, okay, that should be enough. All right, this should do it to it. Yes, indeed. Yes, I knew you wouldn't need help. All right. Well, you did very well, all things considered. Just kind of freaked on the mind benders. But all right, good deal.
1: Yep.
0: Good enough to win.
1: Okay.
0: All right, well, hang on. Don't go away. All right, so that's the deal with charts. Now let's put Mark on hold. You can have charts, you can have lyrics, you can have whatever you want. You can identify our question, which I guess I should repeat again, because we are going to reveal it in about 40 minutes here. In 1970, under 3 million Americans owned one. Today, about 6.5 million Americans own one. What? One what? All right, so Diane in Chicago wants to take some guesses on that. So, Diane, welcome back to WGN Radio.
2: Hi, Robbie. I was thinking, because of the, would be people that have, like, maybe more well-off or whatever, so I would say a second home.
0: You're a winner.
2: Oh, wow. Okay.
0: That's absolutely true. Today, 6.5 million people own a second home. Hell, some own a third.
2: Oh, wow. Okay.
0: Yes.
2: I was going to say yacht and RV, recreational vehicle. Oh, no kidding.
0: You're absolutely right.
2: Okay.
0: So you're a winner. The prizes are worthless. They take forever to get you. You'll like the certificate,
2: okay.
0: but something else will send you. Probably
2: right,
0: won't
2: I've gotten
0: want.
2: One before. Okay.
0: Oh, then you know. Okay, all hang right. on. Don't go away.
2: All right. Thank
0: so,
2: you.
0: So, yeah, pretty much the same certificate. I'm not very creative. All right. So, but that is absolutely right. So we need another question. Well, let me come up with one here. The last time anyone officially died of this in the United States was the early 1950s. Died of what? Yeah. Never been on a death certificate since. What is it? All right. So 888-876-5593. Now, I think Maddie in Harwood Heights was going to guess on our question, but 5x5 when all else fails. So, hey, Maddie.
3: Hi. I had a lot of really bad guesses for the Straggler. It was bidets?
0: No, we were
3: tattoos.
0: It was second home.

0: And it was second home. I know. I feel like such an idiot.
1: No, that's all right.
0: I was like pet ferrets. I was like, you know, ferrets, tattoos, bidets.
1: Oh. I like
0: was thinking
1: it.
0: Too deeply. All right. Let's do 5 for 5, and then I can go to bed.
1: Okay. Who's older, Mick Jagger or Keith Richards?
0: Keith Richards.
1: Mick Jagger. What was the first Stephen King novel that turned into a movie?
0: First Stephen King novel that turned into a movie.
1: Shining. No, don't go there. Take another guess.
0: The one with the trucks.
1: Forget about the trucks. Keep going.
0: Stephen King. It was Dead Zone.
1: I gave you lots of chances.
0: Carrie.
1: Okay, we'll give you Thanks. Carrie. Yes, okay. It was Carrie. Cool. We're going to run out of movies here. Who wrote Little Women?
0: Jane Austen.
1: Louisa May Alcott. We'll talk to you next week. Sleep well.
0: All right, I think you're wrong about that last one.
1: Well, Louisa May Alcott? No, really, I'm right. Little Women is a very famous book. Been around forever.
0: I think you're making this up as you go along. Okay. Okay, thank you, Robert.
1: All right, we'll talk to you later. Thanks, appreciate it. No, you can look that up. It's all over the place. That's absolutely true. All right, so yes, so our new question. The last time anyone officially died of this in the United States was in the early 1950s. Died of what? All right, so there's your question. Now, let's see. Cindy called back with some trivia guesses. All right. And Stan thinks he knows some bumpers. So, Stan, what'd you hear you know? I know you knew the doo-wop song.
2: Yeah, that's the one I was going to guess, the one from 1956.
1: Yeah.
2: Because You Are Mine by the G-Clubs.
1: Yes, 1956 on Pilgrim. Absolutely right.
2: On a Pilgrim label, yeah.
1: Yeah.
2: And another one that I knew, the first one was I Don't Want to Be the One to Tell You by the Royalette.
1: Yes, absolutely.
2: And the Flirtations did Natural Born Lover.
1: Yes, absolutely.
2: And of the groups I know, they were all on multi-labels. I don't know about the other groups. There's like two or three of them that I didn't know.
1: Yeah.
2: But also, these groups, they had their songs recorded by other artists.
1: Nice guess, not right.
2: Oh. Okay.
1: Yeah, but you know the G-Clefs, so that and a lot of others, too. But, yes, I'm impressed at that, of course. It's a fine record.
2: Oh, yeah, yeah. They were also on Paris label.
1: Yes, yes.
2: And the Royalettes were on Chancellor.
1: Well, they were a little bit, yes, but mostly MGM because
2: that's
1: how they got in the game because they won that talent contest on the Buddy Dean show. And the prize was a recording contract with MGM. And I remember thinking at the time, what, does he hate these people? Because MGM was not known for their prowess and, you know, top 40 or soul records, you know, Tommy Edwards notwithstanding. So, yeah, that was the deal with them. I thought they were great. And that was on their second album.
2: I thought the Royalettes were really good.
1: Yeah, yeah, all that Teddy Randazzo stuff.
2: There he goes. They did a good version of that Velvette song.
1: Yes.
2: And a good version of Out of Sight, Out of Mind, which is the other side of their big hit. It's going to take a miracle.
1: Yeah.
2: I thought It's going to take a miracle. It was a great hit in 66.
1: Absolutely. Even Denise Williams couldn't ruin it. It's just a great record.
2: Yeah.
1: All right. Well, good deal. As usual, you're a winner. Hang on.
2: Okay.
1: Don't go away. All right. So, yes, Stan knows all and tells some. So let's put Stan on hold while we reconfirm that address. And we'll be talking to Cindy and Robert, both of whom called back, I think, with guesses on something or other. Rita in Harwood Heights got some guesses, so she's up next right after another Bumper Stumper coming up on WGN Radio.

0: WGN Radio. I'm Molly James. I admit it, I found this record, 1978, on Motown. Because of the title, Love Is All You Need, I said, oh, somebody's redone Tommy Edwards again. Not hardly, but yeah, 78, I got fooled by several songs. That was one of them, but I thought it was a good little record. So who are they? What do they have in common? What does that group have in common with every other group we played? Got two more groups we will be playing. And in the meantime, we have a new question since our straggler about under 3 million Americans owned one, and today 6.5 million. That was gotten. That's a second home. We have, the last time anyone officially died of this in the United States was the early 1950s. Died of what? All right, so let's see. Rita in Harwood Heights going to take a guess on that. So, Rita, welcome to WGN Radio.
1: Hello. I was thinking polio.
0: No.
1: No?
0: Nope.
1: What about a snake bite? Snake bite?
0: Nope. Oh, people are still dying of snake bites. Okay, thanks.
1: Okay.
0: Thanks, appreciate it.
1: Bye-bye.
0: Yeah, no, if you lived in Arizona, you'd know that. Yes, people absolutely die of snake bites. Not regularly, but also not a very unusual occurrence. Cindy called back. All right, Cindy, welcome back to WGN Radio. What do you think?
2: Well, first of all, I want to say if Rita could call, from Howard Heights could call tomorrow and give us the update about how she's getting help with her pacemaker. And hopefully James from the South Side calls tonight. But anyhow, yeah, he's my favorite caller. He really is. But then anyhow, my guess is leprosy?
0: No.
2: All right. And then my other guess for, like, the last question was going to be an in-home, like, central generator system. I guess that was a pretty good guess, right?
0: It's not right.
2: No, but it was good. It was a good guess. Mm-hmm. I mean, it was close. It was something with a house.
0: Uh-huh.
2: Okay, that's it.
0: All right. Thanks. Good deal. So, let's see. We now go to Robert in LaGrange, who has called back. All right, Robert. So, what do you think?
3: I'd just like to see if I could redeem myself for those two wrong answers I gave earlier. Let's see. Could I do charts from July of 67?
0: Yeah, sure. July of 67. All right. We absolutely can do July of 67. And I've got it right here. That's June. Let's get into July. And we've got, let's see. Well, got the beginning and end. Let's do something in the middle. July 15th, 1967. You ready?
3: Yes, yeah.
0: Okay, Windy.
3: Association.
0: Number two, A Little Bit of Soul.
3: A Little Bit of Soul?
0: A Little Bit of Soul. Yeah, you know the record. I'm going to let you hear some of it, but yeah. This is the only thing you can name by them, believe me. If you can name another one, you're doing better than me.
3: I remember a song called A Bit of Soul. Oh, no, A Little Bit of Soul. Yeah, oh, doggone it. Yeah, now I know the tune. Oh,
0: yeah. You know this song.
3: Yeah, I do know it, but... Oh, the group! Wow, I'll probably kick myself on this one.
0: maybe. Let's see. I'm looking to find. So yeah. I'm hoping it's on this computer, and if so, I will play it. But I'm not sure I have it. All right, let me look at it by the artist. Maybe I've got it listed that way. I don't know. Let's see. Yeah. Oh, okay. I got it. All right, here we go. This was a big hit. Well, obviously, it's a top 10 record. We know it's a big hit. Here they are.
3: Oh, yeah, I remember.

0: And they were from Mansfield, Ohio. And it was Jerry Kazanets and Jeffrey Katz who found them, you know, the Kazanets Katz Flying Circus. And this is this song got to number two, went gold. And
1: I was thinking of the Regents, but that was Barbara Ann.
0: Right, that was Barbara Ann. It was on Laurie, I think.
1: I remember the song like it was yesterday, but I can't think of who did it.
0: That's because you can't think of anybody else they ever would have done. And after it was on Laurie, Buddha did a reissue of it. The Music Explosion.
2: You got the news.
1: Oh, yeah. They were like one of those one-hit wonders.
0: That's what I said. You couldn't name a second one. Hang on a minute. Don't go away. We'll pick it up right after the news with the rest of it right here on WGN Radio.

0: WGN Radio. I'm Raleigh James. Okay, so who is that? Yeah, I'm just enjoying a little too much there. All right, so now we are working on several things, and we only have about 20 minutes to do it. Now, of course, if you don't get our question, because it's a new question right now, it becomes next week's straggler. And that's the last time anyone officially died of this in the United States was the early 1950s. Died of what? All right, so that's our question. That's your last bumper stumper. No one has taken a guess yet on what these groups all have in common. So what do you think? All right, so Maddie is in Harwood Heights. Welcome back to WGN Radio.
1: Look, I'm going to go again. I'm going to say nuclear fallout.
0: Yeah, that's interesting. No.
1: Can I do a 5 for 5? Or
0: yeah, if that's what you'd like to do. Absolutely. So here we go. Let's find something interesting here. Wait a minute.
1: Hold on for 1 second, Raleigh. Maria, okay. I'm on the phone live on television.
0: Or the radio.
1: The radio, anyway.
0: Yeah, radio. Yes. All right, Maria. Hi, Maria. How are you? So now let's see where we are here. And that would be, what company did Wile E. Coyote buy his products from to use against Roadrunner?
1: That was the Acme.
0: Absolutely right. What are the first names of Abbott and Costello?
1: Abbott and Costello. It was not Elliot.
0: No, there's no Elliots. No E's.
1: No, there was no E's. Was it Gilbert and Frank?
0: No, nothing like that.
1: No, Hannibal and...
0: No, Frank? And Lecter. No, there's none of that either.
1: Oh. I don't know, Bobby. I don't know.
0: Bud Abbott and Lou Costello.
1: Oh, stop it. I knew that.
0: I know you knew it. Name an alcoholic drink with the same name as a big city.
1: Manhattan.
0: Absolutely
1: baby.
0: Right. All right, so let's see. Got to get the next two, and you're a winner. Who is Porky Pig's girlfriend?
1: Porky Pig's girlfriend is Piggy, Stephen, Kevin.
0: Porky Pig's girlfriend.
1: Porky Pig's girlfriend is Porgsy?
0: Oh, you can do this. Come on. You know this stuff.
1: You know, Raleigh, you believe in me, and you really shouldn't.
0: Well, Porky Pig's girlfriend was Petunia Pig.
1: Well, you know when I don't.
0: All right. We'll talk to you next week.
1: Yeah, maybe.
0: Well, I hope so, and don't wait that long. I mean, to any time you'd like to call, you're more than welcome. Okay, bye. All right, so it's not easy. It's much easier asking the questions than answering them. That's for sure. But what do we have here? Ruth and Gurney wants to guess. Okay, let's confine your conversation to your guesses. Ruth, go for it.
2: All right, well, first of all, Sagittarius is a horse, a very powerful astrological sign. Yeah, no, the measles or chickenpox. And I have a request for 2 songs.
0: Neither measles nor chickenpox. Let me get out the deal.
2: And thank God.
0: Well, maybe not. All right, so what is it you want to hear, Ruth?
2: I would like to hear Louis Armstrong's If I Were a King, and also this song that you've just played this evening. I didn't know who the artist was. I hadn't heard it before. I was really surprised in so many years. Claudine Lange, I think Andy Williams might have sang it, or she did. Here Comes Heaven.
0: Oh, yeah. No, actually, the quasi-hit was Eddie Arnold in 1967. No one's going to get the version I have, which is the Hardin Trio.
2: Okay, well, I'm requesting Eddie Arnold then,
0: okay.
2: If you don't mind.
0: I'll be happy to play it. It's not as nice a record, but I'll be happy to play it.
2: Okay.
0: Sure. You betcha.
2: All right.
0: Okay, thanks.
2: Thank you.
0: All right, yeah, Here Comes Heaven, 1967 on RCA. All right, now let's see what else we're doing here, because we are doing something, and we're, we've got another 15 minutes, so I think we can do it. All right, so... were we in the middle of charts for Robert? Robert, were we in the middle of charts for you? I think we were.
3: Yeah. Yeah, we were.
0: All right, well, let me pull the book back. Something told me we were. All right, let me. The charts are falling apart in front of my very eyes here. Paper everywhere. All right, so let's see. So we have the July of 67, of course. And that would...
3: That Little Bit of Soul was the last tune that I did.
0: Yes, right. Number two, The Music Explosion. Yeah. Number three, Can't Take My Eyes Off You.
3: Oh, Frankie Valli.
0: Right. Number four, San Francisco, Wear Some Flowers in Your Hair.
3: Yeah. Oh, I don't know what it is with me today. I know the song.
0: Oh, yeah.
3: What was his name? Oh, boy. Yeah, I'm just drawing a blank.
0: All right, well, that would be Scott McKenzie, but that's okay. You're entitled to three wrong, and you haven't gotten there yet. So, number five, Don't Sleep in the Subway.
3: Oh, that was Petula Clark.
0: Right, number six, Come On Down to My Boat, Baby.
3: Oh, yeah, again, the song.
0: EMS.
3: You
0: can do
3: it. Were they another one hit?
0: I think so, yes. They tried. They tried their damnedest to have follow-ups, but no, this really was it.
3: Yeah.
0: Three words, and the initials are EMS.
3: Oh, EMS?
0: Mm-hmm.
3: Oh, wow. Oh, Every Mother's Son.
0: Thank you. Number seven, Up, Up, and Away.
3: Fifth Dimension.
0: Number eight, Light My Fire.
3: The Doors.
0: Number nine, Come On, Marianne.
3: Four Seasons.
0: And number 10, A Whiter Shade of Pale.
3: Oh, Boko Haram.
0: All right, see, by the skin of your teeth, you did it. Hang on, don't go away.
3: Yeah,
0: you did. Okay. All right, so absolutely. And let's put Robert on hold. And, yeah, man, I always thought that Whiter Shade of Pale was, you know, just a funeral dirge as far as that goes. And it turned out, from friends of mine who had the misfortune of being a wedding disc jockey, a couple of them all said, oh, no, that's a big request for weddings. So, oh, my God, it'd be better for funerals. All right, so let's see. Can't account for taste, I guess. Annette in Carol Stream, welcome back to WGN Radio.
4: Hi, yes. Will you repeat your main question for me?
0: Absolutely, I will. I got to find it. It's here somewhere. I saw it. Well, oh, here we are. All right. The last time anyone officially died of this in the United States was in the early 1950s. Died of what?
4: Okay, my first guess is malaria.
0: Nope.
4: No. Diphtheria?
0: Nope.
4: Pertussis?
0: No.
4: And I think somebody already guessed polio.
0: Yep. Everybody's going to kill me when, thank God, you don't know where I live. But anyway, and it'll hang on through next week. And it was never on a death certificate after this. So this was the last official cause of death in the early 1950s.
4: Okay. Well, I thought it would be one of those.
0: Well, if you think of something else, you got a whole week to think about it. Call me back.
4: Okay,
0: thanks. Appreciate it. Yeah, and then again, of course, somebody might get it tonight, but if not, it is our straggler for next week. And Marge in Wisconsin's going to guess. So hello, Marge.
5: Hi, I'd like to try the guess for the disease.
0: Good. Well, cause of death, anyway.
5: Okay, I've got three guesses. One would be scurvy.
0: Nope.
5: Beriberi.
0: Nope.
5: Lockjaw.
0: Nope.
5: Oops. Oh, well.
0: Thanks for trying.
5: Okay, bye-bye.
0: Okay, bye. Yeah, nice guesses, but no. Let's see. I believe Bob in Arlington Heights wants in on this as well. So, Bob, what do you think?
6: I think it's old age.
0: You're a winner. You're absolutely a winner. Why did you know that?
6: Well, because I'm there. And...
0: We all are. All right. Yes, it
6: and my mantra is I'm going to die broke, but not broken. And so one of my friends jokingly said, well, then you'll need another cause of death because old age is not an official one.
0: Well, your friend is right. A man in Tennessee who died New Year's Eve 1953 was the last recorded old age death. Effective January 1st, 1954, old age was no longer accepted as a sufficient cause. Doctors had to go into more detail about which bodily function shut the body down. And it was Chris in Lancaster who suggested that question, and we thank him, and you are a winner.
6: Well, thank you.
0: Well, yes, hold on. The prizes are worthless. Takes forever to get something. We hope that you'll get it while you're still on the earth. We make no guarantees. And the certificate's fun, and whatever else you get, you'll probably just laugh, like a 45 or something like that. Hang on. Don't go away. All right. So, yeah, we have a lot of 45s. We'll be mailing them. So let's go from there. Now, we're going to... we got Jeffrey in Alsop. He was guessing on it, and so was Tim in Geneva. So I need another question. But I'm wondering, since we only have about 7-8 minutes right now, if we should forego, because if I give you one now, then next week it's the straggler, and that's the last time. So I think I should probably wait until next week to debut a new question. All right, but I will be debuting the last Bumper Stumper. And isn't anybody going to guess on the theme? Well, we'll see on WGN Radio.

0: 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I'm Raleigh James. Well, I thought it was worthy, but didn't make it to hit status. 1965 on Esky. What other group can you name on Esky? Should be obvious. You're saying none of them. Yeah, I understand. All right, so that's all to be heard. 11. I want to know, what do all these groups have in common? And yeah, I seem to have no takers on that, so I will explain who they all were and what they have in common after we go through a few more things, like Jeff in Homewood. How's it going, Jeff?
1: Going good. How are you?
0: Well, all right. So I believe we're going to do Seinfeld trivia.
1: We're going to try.
0: Yeah, I had it here a moment ago. I've just lost your question. It'll come back, no doubt. But I keep coming up with the Partridge Family again. But it was such a nice Seinfeld trivia, too. So I should have been more prepared for this. But no. So, that's so funny. I've got so many open things. Yes, the arrest records of Payson, Arizona. Who cares? All right, Facebook, Wikipedia. What's this? That's World War II. That's our next guy's questions. And I can't believe I cannot find your question, because I liked it. All right, there's another way to do this, and I'm going to come up with it right now before the show is over, we hope, and we'll see what we can do here. Yeah, part of the problem is that I went to one site looking for a great question for you and got all sorts of things on my computer. All right, here we go. I've got it. What was the name of the air conditioner that Kramer bought for Jerry? Was it the Commando 5, the Commando 1, the Commando 8, or the Ultimate Commando Cooler?
1: Commando 5.
0: It's the Commando 8.
1: Ah, man.
0: Yeah. Oh, man. I was sure you were going to get that. I guess it's a famous episode, supposedly. Jerry wanted to buy the Commando 8 because his girlfriend is too hot. So the air conditioner is installed by Kramer, and it falls out of the window and onto a dog. The dog that was injured was the same dog that gives Elaine rabies earlier in the episode. Well, all right. I guess turnabout's fair play. All right. We'll talk to you next week.
1: My one request.
0: Okay, let me get that out in a place that I won't lose it. Yes, I will not lose it. So what is it you want to hear?
1: Play it after 12:30 some night, Wichita Lineman, Glenn Campbell.
0: Oh, that's easy. I'll do it. You betcha. Thanks. Appreciate it, Jeff. Okay, Wichita Lineman. Now let me, for Jeff in Homewood. Okay, very good. James on the south side. All right. So, James, are you there?
2: You?
0: I'm fine. Yes. Thank you. And I'll be using the question you gave me, who knows, probably next week. And we'll see how long it goes. Like I say, I remembered instantly, but I'm hoping nobody else will, because it's a fine question. So, let's see. Yeah, now, your question, however, where did I put it? Oh, yes. The first German serviceman killed in World War II was killed by soldier, fighting guy, from what country?
2: Okay, I'm going to say he was, I was going to say he was killed by a Polish.
0: No, the first German serviceman killed in World War II was killed by the Japanese in China in 1937.
2: Oh, yeah. You know, I heard about that some time back, and I forgot about that. Oh, well.
0: Yeah, there was...
2: That was a weird when you think about it.
0: Yeah, no, that's why when I looked at that, I thought, oh, man, that's hard. You're really going to have to think to pick that one up.
2: Yeah, and here's the thing: the historians debate the start of World War II, even.
0: Right, and that is a debate. But yeah, so it's not like there's a proclamation and they hang out a banner and have a party. Indeed, there was another one. I got one for next week. Oh, very good. I'll wait for you. I'm going to ask this one next week.
2: Okay.
0: All right.
2: Okay.
0: Thanks. Appreciate it. All right. So I have to try not to lose that page entirely, though. Good luck to me. All right. So first, let's talk about what we played, some of which were identified, that's right, by Stan and others. The Royalettes, I Don't Want to Be the One, 1966 on MGM. Well, first, maybe I should tell you what they all have in common. It's probably easier to go that way. All of the groups you heard had members who were siblings. So the Royalettes, I Don't Want to Be the One, 1966 on MGM, Sheila and Anita Ross. The Los Lonely Boys, Heaven, 2003 on Pedernales, Henry, JoJo, and Ringo Garza. The G-Clefs, Cause You're Mine, 1956 on Pilgrim, was Teddy, Chris, Timmy, and Arnold Scott. The Lost Generation, You're So Young, But You're So True, 1970 on Brunswick, had Laurel and Fred Simon. We played Heat Wave, That's the Way We Always Say Goodnight, 1979 on Epic from the album Hot Property, Johnny and Keith Wilder. The Flirtations, Natural Born Lover, 1966 on Josie, Ernestine and Shirley Pierce. The Hesitations, Yes, I'm Ready. Yes, it was The Hesitations, 1969 on GWP, George and Charles Scott. The Hardin Trio did Here Comes Heaven, 1968 on Columbia, the album Sing Me Back Home. It was Arlene Bobby and Robbie Hardin. High Energy did Love Is All You Need, 1978 on Motown, and that's Vernessa and Barbara Mitchell. The Whispers did The Time Will Come, 1969 on Soul Clock. That's Wallace and Walter Scott. And the Jellybeans did I'm Hip to You, 1965 on Esky. That's Elise and Maxine Herbert. And that pretty much is a wrap. There'll be a replay of this on Friday night. Don't call. But next Monday, I think I'm pretty well trained about that actually by now. But next Monday night, there will be a live show, 3 full hours. Tomorrow night, 21 hours from now, we will reconvene for whatever is on your mind. Attendance will be taken. So as they say, be there or be square. We thank Adam for keeping us on the air and John for screening your call. But above all calls, I should say plural, a lot of you called tonight. So that was many. Above all, I thank that lot of you who did call. That's what makes the show a pleasure to do. Hope to hear from you tomorrow night. I'm Raleigh James. It's WGN Radio. This is a replay of Monday Night Trivia, May 18th on WGN Radio. We started right at 10. If you don't hear yourself on it, it's because you didn't call. I hope you'll rectify that soon. 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

0: WGN Radio. I'm Raleigh James. We have 3 big hours of Monday Night Trivia, and we have a straggler question, which I'll give you in a minute. We have 11 bumper stumpers and a theme. It's a new theme. I haven't used it before. All right, so our straggler, maybe you've been thinking about it all week. I hope so, because it will retire tonight if you don't get it. And if you do, of course, we'll have another question. In 1970, under 3 million Americans owned one. Today, about 6.5 million Americans own one. One what? So that's our question. Of course, the bumper stumpers haven't started yet, so that could be a few moments. Yes, well, actually, till the first commercial break. But you can have your own category, as we often offer. And sky's the limit with that. It can be lyrics. It can be charts. It can have nothing to do with music if you want, like Cindy in Chicago, who called before the show, been hanging on because she wants more of Miss Fisher's TV trivia. So, all right, Cindy, how's it going tonight?
1: Okay, yeah, I heard the trivia. I guess I heard it last week, and I just have no clue.
0: That's okay.
1: About the trivia. I would, you know, maybe I could think about it and call back, but Miss Fisher, and then I had another migraine today and missed my mammogram, but I don't want to contact Ken. It's just a no.
0: Well, that's up to you. We don't even need to discuss that.
1: All right, if he wants to know what to do about migraines.
0: No. He was going to offer help, and that's perfectly fine. Let's just move on.
1: I don't need any help.
0: I can tell. All right, so we're moving on. All right, so
1: okay,
0: good deal.
1: Let's see if I can do it. And then next time, I might try, it's just too funny, Have Gone, Will Travel. I have to watch that with Chuck. And then maybe Rifleman, try that.
0: Well, right now we've got the Miss Fisher murder mysteries, and we'll go with that. Phryne makes a number of friends in her debut novel who reappear in subsequent books. What I want to know is, who is the policeman she meets who becomes a useful ally in many of her adventures?
1: Jack. What is his
0: yes,
1: name?
0: Yes, it is. Let's get a last name. You're doing good.
1: Well, let me think. I'm just having memory problems from the migraine. Jack.
0: He's Detective Inspector Jack
1: Robinson.
0: There you go. All right, you got it. Good deal. Hang on. Don't go away. All right. So that's our deal on Miss Fisher, and a somewhat specialized group of knowledge, to say the least. All right, Barry's in New Hampshire. Barry, welcome back to WGN Radio.
2: Hey, Raleigh.
0: All right, so we're going to do charts.
2: We are. I was going to do either 65 or 75. So,
0: which do you prefer?
2: But I said 75.
0: Then that's what we'll do. It's your choice. Sky's the limit on that.
2: Okay, number one.
0: Number one. It's a remake of a song. The original title back in 1960 by another artist was He Will Break Your Heart. But it's number one right now in the week of May 17th, 1975. He Don't Love You Like I Love You. Who did it?
2: Is the Righteous Brothers?
0: Tony Orlando and Dawn.
2: Oh, that's right.
0: Yeah.
2: That's right.
0: And, of course, it was Jerry Butler originally when it was He Will Break Your Heart. All right.
2: Okay.
0: Number two, Before the Next Teardrop Falls.
2: Oh, boy.
0: I know you remember it.
2: I know.
0: Yeah, because we don't want to have to play it for you. It's pretty awful.
2: But isn't it it's country?
0: Yeah, I would say that. Yes, it crossed, obviously, if it's number two on the top 40 on the Hot 100 charts. But I would think about him, yes, as a country artist.
2: Oh, boy. I'm so slipping.
0: His initials are FF.
2: FF.
0: Yes.
2: Oh.
0: Maybe I will let you hear a little of it. See what we can do here.

0: love.
1: And it was produced by Bad Boy UEP Moe. So who is he?
0: Freddie.
1: Yes, Freddie Fender. Okay, see, you got it. So we're moving right along. You're still definitely in the running. Number three, Jackie Blue.
0: Ooh, Jackie Blue.
1: I know you know
0: boy,
1: this.
0: I guess
1: I know you know this. Yep. Three words.
0: Boy.
1: It's a group. Three words.
0: And
1: the first one is a mountain chain. All right, we'll let you hear a little of this while you're thinking about it.

And they're from Springfield, Missouri, so that should tell you the mountain chain. Are you giving up here? Oh, God, your phone is giving up on you. Yeah, it sure has. I'm going to put you on hold, and we're going to leave 1975 where it is and have you call back and hopefully get a better connection. Yeah, talk about your phone letting you down. That's just what happened with Barry. So we're trying to get through 10 of them, so I'm giving all the breaks we can. He's gotten the first couple. All right, so we'll leave that there, and he'll call back. 888-876-5593. Well, I think it's time that we find out what our first bumper stumper is. Then we got Shane. Ooh, we're driving. All right, MASH TV, don't you know? Ruth and Gurney, and there's room for you, too, on WGN Radio.

0: 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I'm Raleigh James. Okay, so who are they? 1966 on MGM. That's kind of a giveaway. Well, see what you think about it. So 888-876-5593. A little too early to know what it has in common with anything else we play because we haven't played anything else, but we will after the news. That'll be your second one. In the meantime, Barry's called back, and let's see if his cell is treating him more appropriately this time. So are you with us, Barry?
1: Yes. Can you hear me now?
0: Yes, perfectly fine. Yeah, you really digitized out of our lives. All right, but you're back. Okay. So you've had plenty of time to think about Jackie Blue. And we're saying the group came from Springfield, Missouri, and the first word is a mountain chain. So who's the group?
1: Yeah, I don't know.
0: Okay, the Ozark Mountain Daredevils.
1: Oh, okay.
0: All right, number four, Shining Star.
1: Oh, boy.
0: Oh, you know this
1: Atlantic
0: group.
1: Rhythm? Rhythm?
0: No, Earth, Wind, and Fire. All right.
1: Oh.
0: Number five is Only Yesterday. Be embarrassed if you know.
1: Only Yesterday. The Carpenters?
0: Yes, absolutely. Oh, man.
1: Oh.
0: All right. Well, they saved you because you can only get one more wrong before you're out of it this time. All right. So number six, Walking in Rhythm.
1: Walking in Rhythm.
0: Yep. That's the song.
1: Yeah.
0: Donald Byrd. That's a big hint.
1: Probably should have went with 65.
0: Yeah, the Blackbirds. All right, well, 65, we can do it next week, or you can always do your old standby. You're always right about the Beatles.
1: Okay. All right. Well,
0: thanks. Appreciate it, Barry. So 888-876-5593. Well, a noble try, that's for sure. So now, Billy Bob and Bourbon A, welcome back to WGN Radio.
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0: Well, how about that?
2: I just got a new phone because they're getting rid of my land-based system, AT&T. Am I coming in loud and clear?
0: You are coming in loud and clear, yes, AT&T. All right.
2: I got consumer cellular. But anyway, I'd like to request this. Who did Anna? I got the Beatles version.
0: Arthur Alexander.
2: Would you play that for me, please?
0: Yes, I should actually pull out a piece of paper here that I'll still have tomorrow night. That's always a challenge. Okay, here we go. I think I'm on this.
2: Oh, if you get it on, that'd be great. Here.
0: All right, so Anna,
2: and then,
0: Arthur Alexander, A-R-T-H-U-R.
2: And then I want to take a guess at your trivia question.
0: All right.
2: From 3 million to 6 million, I say it's increased in handguns in people's houses.
0: No.
2: No, that's the only guess I got there.
0: Okay. So we're going to do advertising, are we?
2: Yeah. Because I would do so wonderfully.
0: Well, you just never know. Let's.
2: I'm going to guess ahead of time. I think it's going to be Claire Parler saying, "Where's the beef?"
0: Yeah. All right. So let's see what we go. Oh, okay. This is from 1965, and you're old enough to remember 1965, aren't you?
2: Yeah, I was 12.
0: Oh, jeez. All right, good enough. Hey, big spender, spend a little dime on me.
2: Oh, yeah, that was, I think, for some shaving cream or something.
0: No, not shaving cream. Keep going. I'll even give you the category. It was cigars.
2: Oh, yeah, Edie, what you call it, was a spokeswoman that was married to Ernie, the comedian.
0: Yeah, okay.
2: Ernie Kovacs.
0: Yep.
2: But I ain't going to remember the cigars, so I'll try again next week.
0: It was a classic brand of cigars. They were machine-made, and they're still around. But, yeah, you're right. Edie Adams was on the commercials, and you know, one of the taglines was, "Why don't you pick one up and smoke it sometime?" Yes, it's Muriel Cigars, M-U-R-I-E-L, Muriel Cigars.
2: Well, sure, it comes back immediately now.
0: Yeah,
2: have a good one.
0: Okay, thanks for trying. Yeah, it was machine-made, and they were in packages similar to cigarette packages, and it was Edie Adams, who you'd see her kind of caressing the package. And all right, well, you had to have been there, and Billy Bob was, but at 12, he probably didn't have too much of an interest in cigars, don't you? Well, we hope not, anyway. All right, so 888-876-5593. I always defer to first-time callers, and we got one. Gayla is a first-time caller in Monticello, Indiana. So, Gayla, Thanks for calling.
3: Well, thank you.
0: And it's probably,
3: I'd like to answer that 70.
0: Oh, great. It's probably Monticello, isn't it? They probably don't say Monticello.
3: No, it's Monticello.
0: Yeah, that's what I figured. All right. Yeah. So you're gonna answer our question for us.
3: Yeah, is it Social Security numbers?
0: Isn't that a nice answer? It's not even close, but I just love that answer.
3: Okay, well, I tried.
0: You did, and I hope you will again. Thank you.
3: Okay, thank you.
0: All right,
3: you.
0: So nice to meet Gayla from Monticello. All right, may she call back again. So, yes, our question: in 1970, under 3 million Americans owned one. Today, 6.5 million Americans about own one. Own one what? All right, so that's the question. It gets retired at the end of the night tonight. All guesses are welcome. So what are we doing here? Well, in a minute, actually, we're going to be taking a break for the news. So I'll wait to talk with Shane. We're going to do MASH trivia. What does Ruth want? Oh, Golden Tempo. And she says multiple choice. No, I can't do multiple choice for Golden Tempo. There's no book like that yet. And, of course, you know Golden Tempo because, what was it, 23-1 on that Kentucky Derby win? And in the last moment, yes, really thrilling for people who keep track of that. But we'll ask a question about Golden Tempo, no doubt, or the race, perhaps. All that's coming up. And Naoto, of course, wants trivia, so we'll be doing something from Myers-Briggs. All right. Lines available for you if you want them. 888-876-5593 on WGN Radio.

0: WGN Radio. I'm Robert James. Okay, usually don't play things that are this century, but that, in fact, is. And, one of my faves, too. 2003, and Pedernales was Willie Nelson's label at first, and then it switched to something else that you've never heard of. But anyway, it was a regional hit, at least, and one of my faves. So who are they? 888-876-5593, 8888-Raleigh. And let us see, Shane is driving. So, Shane, where are you taking me tonight?
1: We're on our way up to Milwaukee tonight.
0: Yeah, we go there a lot.
1: Yeah, we have different bids, and unfortunately, the bid I had for Milwaukee all the way up until June.
0: Ah, okay. So,
1: I get a second load out of there.
0: Okay, I guess I'll get used to the route as we go along. Very good.
1: I missed you last Monday because I was on vacation, and I'm like, oh, I'm going to wait up, and flip-flopping my schedules, I just couldn't wait up. I fell asleep, probably.
0: Sleep is sacred. Take every opportunity you can get for that. I'll tell you what. All right, so MASH, we know you know all about MASH. So who was the only series regular who was not replaced after leaving the show? And he left in season 8.
1: And he was not replaced?
0: Yeah, he was the only one not replaced.
1: Well, Radar left.
0: Yeah, just stop. Wait a minute, just stop talking. All right, yes, you were right. Yes, Radar it is. They didn't replace Radar. I mean, Klinger kind of stepped into the role, but it wasn't like a new actor replaced him, so you are a winner.
1: All right,
0: hang on, don't go away. All right, so yes, indeed, Radar it was. So 888-876-5593. I guess because Klinger kind of stepped into the role, it's a technicality. What can I tell you? Gary Berghoff, that was Radar, left in season 8 with no outside replacement. There you go. All right, so 888-876-5593, and we've got Shane, who John is refreshing the address again, and then there will be a line available for you. But Bob and Willowbrook's got some guesses on my question, and remember, at the end of the night tonight, it goes away. In 1970, under 3 million Americans owned one. Today, 6.5 million Americans own one.

0: build them somewhere out in the Dakotas.
1: Oh, well, yeah, that's what they can do with all the old missile silos. Why not? Except they take the elevators out.
0: Right.
1: So what came after bomb shelters?
0: Yeah, pet monkeys.
1: Pet monkeys, that's really interesting. No.
0: Okay, well, that's all for now.
1: Well, if you think of more, call me back.
0: Yes, ma'am. Delighted to talk to you,
1: appreciate
0: as always.
1: It. Absolutely. All right, so that's Bob in Willowbrook, and so there is a line available for you, 888-876-5593-8888-Raleigh. Ruth is in Gurnee. Ruth, welcome back to WGN Radio.
2: Hi, Raleigh. I love when I hear interesting stories with your listeners. I feel like I'm gifted, and I would like to re-gift them back with incredibly interesting stories. So Cinderella, Grandma Cinderella, went to a gala. And from that, and those incredible stories about, I could feel the brush of angel wings. I saw beauty on each face. Surely the presence of the Lord was in that place. The St. Patrick's Raffle from St. Patrick's School, Horse Country, Wadsworth, and I learned that I knew that Golden Temple was going to win the Kentucky Derby.
1: You did? Did you bet?
2: Okay, here's how I knew, and this is why regifting this story brings positive energy and hopefulness to so many people in so many ways. I had been giving out red Chinese New Year's of the Horse envelopes, a lot of them, in different places and locations, and I had sent them one through the mail to a veteran in New York, Poughkeepsie, about 4 weeks ago, and he did not get it, and he complained that nobody would send a red envelope with money in it. Everybody knew there would be money in it, and somebody took it. I knew he has a horse that he takes care of, you know, one of those people that do rescue horses. So I knew that he would receive the envelope. He received it, though, after the Derby. Then all the other envelopes that were sent to me with a box of St. Valentine's Day fortune cookies and money envelopes with golden horses on them, which I filled, like Santa Claus on his sleigh was filling packages at the North Pole. So I was doing my Chinese New Year's red envelopes, golden horses on them. And the last two that I gave out of many were at the St. Patrick's Raffle. And they had a $100 bill in one honoring the Benjamin, and then $2 bills and other currency in the other one. And they had incredibly wonderful names picked out to be recipients for winning from $100,000 to $150,000 cash prizes. So when I called to find out, this was May 9th, at the most phenomenal gala held at the most phenomenal hotel in Gurnee, Hotel Number 10, with an elaborate buffet. Took me 4 hours to get into the wheelchair to get there for that evening. But it was just such a remarkable experience. And my red envelopes with the horse on them that went in different directions. So I called for my list of the horses. And the first reference desk said 4 horses. I go, no, there are more horses that are running in the race. And then the name was given Golden Temple. Now, here's where the story really catches the juxtaposition. Some years ago, someone called in WLIP, the radio station from Kenosha, and named 2 horses that were going to win. One of them was Golden Mystery, and the other one was a German horse. And I knew both were going to win. And I didn't have the $20 to bet. So I went from bus to bus to bus to a bank in Fox Lake, got me my $20, got back to the OTB in Waukegan at 7 o'clock.

0: It's too late to place the bet on Golden Mystery. And he won. I find $20 in a pouch, and I spoke about this once before on your show, in a pouch that I forgot was there, so I could have went straight to the OTB. The next day I went and bet. I didn't do what I wanted, 20. I only did two because I'd never bet before. I did $2 on that German horse, and I won $77. If I had bet the 20, I would have won several thousand. But the lady said, I hope we see you again. I said, no, I don't think so. So the OTB is not there, and I had never bet before, and I knew very little about horses. But Golden Mystery had won that race, just as that caller came in and gave the tip on it, and I knew it. I knew Golden Mystery was going to win, and I knew Golden Temple was going to win. And so my money envelopes with the golden horse on each envelope that was handed out was a juxtaposition, and then two more, actually three tickets were bought, but was mailed through the mail. Well, the guy in New York did get his envelope with the $2 in it just a few days ago. That's the Gurnee Post Office. Other things that were my one ticket to
1: okay.
0: St. Patrick's.
1: Okay, now Ruth, we've gone 8 minutes, and my question was yes or no, which shouldn't take that long. Did you bet on Golden Temple or not? That's yes or no.
0: I found out a few minutes before 5 o'clock,
1: you're still looking
0: and
1: at
0: I had
1: me.
0: No way. I don't do computers.
1: All right. No would have worked. No would have been just fine. Okay, so you did not. All right, but you want trivia question based on Golden Temple also.
0: Yeah, because it was such a highly unusual race.
1: It was.
0: Was not expected at all. And it just goes to show you what an incredible, and there's so much more to that gala that was held on May 9th, and that the whole thing was absolutely a Grandma Cinderella story that I got to go to that, thinking I might not be able to make it next year. Too paralyzed, too ill, and too many things, but I did it, left there at 9 o'clock. Okay, so your trivia question. I'm not too sure I know a whole lot about this, but you come up with interesting things, and so do I, and it just gives such a blessing to people listening to hear these unusual things, not the negative things. Go ahead.
1: So as you know, Golden Tempo is skipping the Preakness, making it the second straight Derby winner to give up the chance. All right. But there's something about Golden Tempo, surrounding Golden Tempo, that has never, ever happened before at Churchill Downs in the Kentucky Derby. What is it? It's history.
0: Oh, I know. Oh, winner, winner, St. Patrick. Next year, winner. It is that the horse owner or breeder was the first time a woman had done that in the history.
1: Okay, well, I'm going to give it to you. That's actually not right. You're talking about Cherie DeVoe, and she's the first woman trainer. She doesn't own the horse, trust me. But she was the trainer.
0: Oh, I said I'm breeder, trainer.
1: No,
0: yeah,
1: she's not a breeder. Not a breeder by any means. This is not the same thing. But nonetheless, close enough that I'll give it to you. Cherie was the first woman trainer ever to win a Kentucky Derby. Now, as far as Golden Tempo's provenance, that's Phipps Stables. So that goes way back. So a lot of ancient racing blood behind this horse.
0: Well, can you imagine being that person and never expecting that the person didn't have a chance?
1: Well,
0: they didn't have a tournament chance and a second chance and all that. To be in that position in the crowd roared, cheering, roaring over that. Isn't that amazing that the crowd would recognize something that unusual? To have been there would have been, you know, just an incredible feeling to have experienced that.
1: You are a winner.
0: Try thinking about her. And little did she know that someone else out there lended their interesting philosophies for the Chinese New Year's horse.
1: All right. Well, hold on.
0: She got a Chinaman.
1: Okay, good deal. So we'll leave Ruth right there. We just can't. I'm running out of time. Ruth is a winner, so we're putting Ruth on hold, and we'll screen it. But yeah, Cherie was the trainer, first woman trainer ever to win the Kentucky Derby. So congratulations to them. And it was a good race because, after all, not only was it a 23-1 odds, but the horse was in dead last place at first. Then it, you know, overtook some, and then it wasn't until the end that, man, I'll tell you, by pretty much a nose in the final stretch. All right, so 888-876-5593. We got more coming up, and your categories, another bumper stumper too on WGN Radio.

0: Because I love you so.
1: Well, I really, really lost my head. So. And you know why?
2: WGN Radio. I'm Raleigh James. Actually, that's the only doo-wop we've got tonight. I know Stan will know it, but maybe you will too. 1956? Did I give you the label? Maybe, well, it's not going to matter to you. But yeah, on the Pilgrim label. There you go. All right, so who is it? 888-876-5593-8888. Raleigh. All right, so let's see. We've got Gary is going to get us a bumper guess right now. All right. So Gary in Austin, what'd you hear you know?
3: Los Lonely Boys, Far Is Heaven.
2: Absolutely. Good for you for knowing that. Did anybody
3: play it? I hear that on KJ every now and then.
2: Oh, yeah, right. So, yes, right. I play it. But other than me, do you hear it on the radio anywhere?
3: Not in a few years, I haven't, no.
2: Yeah. But it's, you know. I had hopes that they would go on and do other stuff, but I guess not.
3: Yeah, I heard some stuff from that album, and it was a pretty good album,
2: yeah.
3: I thought.
2: Yeah, and that's why I thought there's going to be some real good stuff coming out of that.
3: Yeah, I thought they'd...
2: And nothing.
3: I thought they'd, you know, have a good little career, but unfortunately for them, it didn't work out.
2: Yeah, I know. But you knew that, so hang on. You see, I thought you were going to get the first one. I was sure you were calling in about the first one. And then you know, look, I'm impressed. Very good. All right. Hang on.
3: Right.
2: Don't go away.
3: Thanks.
2: All right. Yeah, and you see, if I were a betting woman, I'd have bet, he knows the first one. All right. But Los Lonely Boys. Yes, and I do play that on KJ. Actually, that's something that... I play on KQSS as well, a station that actually has listeners and ratings. All right, so 888-876-5593. Do we have time to get in some New York radio talk? Andy in Los Angeles. How you doing, Andy?
4: All right, how are you, Raleigh?
2: All right, so we're going to talk about Cousin Brucey. Doesn't get more New York than Cousin Brucey, of course. Oh, God. We all know that that before WABC, Cousin Brucey was on WINS. That's where he adopted the moniker Cousin Brucey. But between WINS and WABC, where was he?
4: He was in Bermuda, the Hammer.
2: No, that's great, except he was in Bermuda before that.
4: What's that? Before that?
2: Yes. So we'll give you another shot, because if you know about Bermuda, then you're going to know about this next one.
4: All right. Before Wins,
2: we want to go after Wins here. We're talking after Wins and before WABC. In between the two.
4: After Wins.
2: After Wins and before WABC for 1 year.
4: I thought it was Bermuda.
2: ZBM was in Bermuda was before. That was the Hammer, yeah.
4: Yeah, but it's not that.
2: No, but you're right to be thinking south.
4: Yeah. Oh, wait, he was in Florida, I think. Was
2: he in Florida? What station?
4: I have to take two guesses.
2: Yeah.
4: Well, I only know FUN and QAM.
2: It's neither of them.
4: Neither of them?
2: Oh, neither of them. It's not Whammy either, because in 1960, actually, FUN was not on the air till the end of the year, but Whammy was competing with QAM, but it wasn't that either. It was the third in the race. Rex Rand owned the radio station.
4: It wasn't WIOD. That was still,
2: no,
4: right?
2: Wonderful Isle of Dreams. That was Wacker at the time, WCKR.
4: I don't know. That
2: think about Wins. That doesn't help.
4: Wins?
2: Yeah.
4: Was it a Westinghouse station?
2: No, I'm going to let you think about it during the news, because I think you're going to come up with this. So don't go away.
4: It's in the South.
2: Yes, it absolutely is.
4: Okay.
2: All right, good deal. We'll find out coming up on WGN Radio.

0: WGN Radio. I'm Raleigh James. Who are they? Yeah, everyone we're playing tonight, by the way, is a group, and we're asking what they have in common. Maybe we can figure that out, and there is something. But nonetheless, that was 1970 on Brunswick, so who are they? 888-876-5593. I got a question in the works. It will be revealed at the end of the night if you don't get it, so feel free to call and take some guesses. In 1970, under 3 million Americans owned one. Today, about 6.5 billion Americans own one. One what? All right, so they're fairly small numbers, but more than double now. All right, so what are they? Now, we were talking with Andy in Los Angeles about Cousin Brucey, who, of course, became Cousin Brucey when he was on WINS. We know that. And, of course, we know he went to WABC, but in the middle, he was somewhere else. And Andy's going to tell
1: us where. Thank you for your hint.
0: Yes.
1: I think Winds.
0: Yeah.
1: I think there's a Winds in Florida. So I think it was Winds, actually.
0: Yeah, good
1: in
0: enough.
1: Florida, WINZ. Yeah.
0: WINZ 940 in Miami, which was the other top 40 station at the time. Mike Joseph was consulting it. And that was it. Worked for Rex Rand for a year and then got hired to do the night shift. All right, well, we're going to give it to you. You'd come through.
1: All right, was that song from the Olympics that you just played?
0: No, it wasn't. That's interesting. Okay. And not West Coast. It was actually a Chicago group.
1: Okay. You want to hear a quick Cousin Brucey story?
0: Absolutely.
1: Okay. I never listened to him because he was a little corny, but I think he's a nice guy. He honestly does what he tries to do, and a lot of people love him, but I could never get into it.
0: Me neither.
1: But he was visiting L.A., and there was a contest on KRLA to meet him. He was fishing some Tanqueray or some liquor or something. So anyway, I was the first person to call, and I got to meet him. So I said hello, and he, the first thing he says to me, "You listen to me?" I said, "Yes." He said, "Well, all the hoods listen to Murray the K. We had all the good people."
0: Yeah.
1: He still held on to that thing between the two of them.
0: That's so funny.
1: It's so funny. The first thing he said,
0: That's so funny. All right, yeah. Murray worked for me, actually, in 1979.
1: Really?
0: He was my host for Soundtrack of the 60s, which was a syndicated show he did. And
1: yeah, I remember that one.
0: Yeah, and he was fun. Actually, when I was programming KPOL before that, I had a softball team, and I had remembered that he was a semi-pro player, and so he was my ringer. I've still got pictures of good old Murray playing softball for me. So, I miss him.
1: Do you think he felt the same way about Bruce?
0: I don't think he cared one way or another.
1: Years later?
0: I can tell you he didn't care one way or another about Bruce Morrow.
1: It was so funny.
0: But it was sort of like something that didn't even, it mattered to him not one whit, if you know what I mean. He had other things going on.
1: But he got the job over Bruce, right? He got the job over Bruce.
0: At INS.
1: Yeah.
0: But, and he was, of course, there until they went all news. He dabbled in progressive rock. Wasn't that painful? And, Oh, man. And his wives, he married two different women named Jackie the K.
1: One was a soap opera star.
0: Yes, he put her through. She originally was a Playboy bunny. She's from New Jersey originally, but he met her in D.C. Yeah. She's working the Playboy Club. Yeah, Jackie Zeman. She's no longer alive, sadly, and liked her. But there was once a very big cat fight between her and the second Jackie that was just it was just priceless. I got the play-by-play from the engineer at the time. I thought, oh man, I wish there was a video. But absolutely. Yeah. But no, I think that Cousin Brucey wasn't even on his radar, you know. So that's sort of where that was.
1: But like, it's the first thing he said to me as soon as he said hello.
0: Yeah.
1: Did you listen to me? I said, yeah, of course. Only the delinquents listen to Murray. I just thought it was funny after 20 years.
0: It is funny. It's also funny that he didn't think you were listening to either BMR or Gary Stevens on MCA.
1: Yeah. Well, BMR actually is the one I listened to most of.
0: BMR was great. And I thought
1: really good.
0: And when he came back to LA and toned it down, I was an AOR jock, never worked for me, but BMR was part of the Cruisin' series, which was done where I worked at Watermark. And the funniest thing about this, originally I thought they were air checks, and they laughed about me probably for years. But in any event, then I saw, they're recreations,
1: With 10 cups of coffee, right?
0: Yeah. Well, no, it was drugs. With BMR.
1: Oh, I thought he took 10 cups of coffee.
0: No, it was drugs. I can guarantee you. But the funny thing is, when he died a few years later of a heart attack, I said, Tom Rounds, it's your fault. But anyway, but yeah, they yeah. literally had to drug him to get him at that speed again. So But he was
1: that's
0: so
1: a good series though.
0: He was well, the original one was, and then somebody bought it and didn't want to pay the music rights, so they stripped out the music and did re-records. And oh my God, I thought that
1: well,
0: Ron, you know, because it was Tom Rounds with Ron Jacobs. I thought Ron Jacobs was going to hemorrhage. Yeah. You know, we can't allow this to happen. I said, what we? He's, you know, well, I'm in Hawaii. I hear you got it. What we? You know, so eventually he got some of it back, and he said, you got to find the disc jockey. I'm like, why me?
1: Yeah.
0: But
1: you were involved in that series and making that series?
0: Well, not making it. Had it continued, I picked out the other jocks that Ron was going to do, but I don't think he ever did them.
1: Uh-huh.
0: But no, I was just working elsewhere, you know, as a fly on the wall while they were doing it. I had no involvement in it beyond that. Like I say, I thought the first ones weren't re-records. I thought they were air checks.
1: Right.
0: And I remember they said, "You're such a romantic. How could you believe that?"
1: Were you ever on the air in New York?
0: Not in New York. Never was.
1: No.
0: And you know, never had a desire to be. Never got a call from anybody to go there, and never applied to go there. And I'm not sure why, but just never held any interest.
1: Now in L.A., I think I heard you once on KFI. Is that right?
0: KFI, and before that, I did mornings on K Hits, 1979, 1980. Yeah, that morning.
1: Well, they missed you. That's their loss in New York.
0: It would have been fun.
1: You were there in the '60s. Yeah, if you were there in the 60s, I absolutely would listen to you.
0: Oh, that's so kind of you. Yeah, and I had a friend, Ruth Meyer.
1: Even over Cousin Brucey.
0: Oh, I don't know. I was not a very good disc jockey,
1: no.
0: Trust me. But Ruth
1: Meyer.
0: Are there
1: checks of you on the...
0: I'm afraid there are, but hopefully they're not online.
1: I got to find them.
0: Oh, God, hopefully they're not.
1: Oh, okay.
0: I've got literally hundreds somewhere, but hopefully they haven't surfaced. Yeah. But you never know.
1: Yeah,
0: but in L.A., oh, my God, I was on so many stations in L.A. KLAC and what was it?
1: That's how I knew you, and then I came across you on the...
0: Okay. I'm glad you found
1: WGN.
0: Me. Yeah.
1: Right. I am, too. It's been fun.
0: Well, hang
1: on. All right, thank you for giving me the answer almost.
0: That's okay. Don't go away. Hang on. Well, the prizes are worthless, but you get something eventually.
1: Yeah,
0: all right,
1: I know.
0: Good deal. All right, so 888-876-5593, and fun times, yeah. So, I'm just thinking back. I don't ever remember Murray mentioning Cousin Brucey's name. not even what he thought about him. It never came up. And, God, we talked about almost everybody. All right, so 888-876-5593 is 8888 Raleigh. And I got another bumper stumper coming up next on WGN Radio.

0: WGN Radio. I'm Raleigh James, 1979, Who Are They? Man, I remember us driving on I-10 through El Paso and heard this record. Stopped the car to find a phone booth, yes, back then, and wanted to know, what is that? And, of course, instantly fell in love with it.
1: I want you to know I love you.
0: So, all right, 888-876-5593, 88-88 Raleigh. And, of course, what do they have in common with every other group we are playing tonight? There is a commonality here. Now, our straggler. In 1970, under 3 million Americans owned one. Today, about 6.5 million do. And Jan in Calumet City has called and is going to take some guesses. So what happened to the magic twanger? I managed to lose it. Oh, that is really bad. Oh, man, it really was here. Oh, here we go. All right. Jan, welcome back to WGN Radio.
2: Thank you. I'm from Calumet Heights.
0: Oh, all right. Well, I've moved you. How about that? Hope you enjoy it.
2: That's quite all right. Your show I listen to every Monday for a long time. I enjoy it. Thank you. The song that was playing, I believe it's by the last of the long or the long generation.
0: Oh, good enough. Good enough.
2: A little bit more time.
0: Yeah, it's Lost Generation. Good enough.
2: All right.
0: Yes, they are Chicago through and through. You're so young, but you're so true. It was a flip side. Yes, all right.
2: Yes.
0: Well, you are a winner. Again, the prizes are worthless. Takes forever to get something, but eventually you'll like the certificate, and then you'll get something you don't want, like a CD or a DVD or a tabloid or something. But hang on. Don't go away. All right. Jan is absolutely right. Lost Generation and a flip side, no less. They were just great, I thought. All right. So now, what are we doing? I believe that Naoto is in Japan. And what's new, Naoto? Are you with me, Naoto? We've lost Naoto. Oh, dear. Well, it is all the way from Japan. He'll call back, I hope. I've got a question for him. In the meantime, Fran and Austin wants advertising. Now, there's a switch.
3: Yeah, I thought I'd do something besides lyrics.
0: Okay. Well, we'll do slogans. You ready?
3: Yep.
0: Two mints in one.
3: Double mint gum.
0: No, see, that's what I thought, too.
3: Oh, search.
0: Yes, absolutely, search. But that agency should have been fired, because the first thing all of us thought was double mint gum. That is not an agency that should accept that account. Yeah, I'll tell you what.
3: As soon as I said that, I knew I was wrong. I'm like, no, that was too quick, Fran. Yeah, that's right. Not right.
0: Right. But, you know, I remembered. So, well, we all thought it's double mint. But, yes, search. I'm glad you came up with that. I probably couldn't have. So, all right. As usual, I saved myself. Yes. Big time. All right. Hang on. Don't go away.
3: Okay.
0: All right. Absolutely. Yes. Two mints in one. And yeah, it sounds perfect for double mint gum, doesn't it? Yeah, but it was certs. At least Fran remembered it, so I guess it's okay. The agency got paid for it somehow. So let's see. Eric is in Minneapolis. All right, Eric. Welcome back to WGN. What's new tonight?
4: Yeah, hey, Raleigh, just listening to all the comedy gold you got going on there tonight. And especially when you're trying to bail out of that one call, went into about 9 minutes or something. I was just splitting aside there listening to that. I was feeling
0: poor,
4: for you. Like,
0: yeah, poor Ruth. That's all I can say, poor Ruth. There's a yes or no answer. Yeah, exactly. Yeah.
4: Well, she wasn't giving you an out. Like, you couldn't.
0: No, she never does.
4: Yeah. So I just thought that was hilarious.
0: Yeah.
4: Hey, I got some things for you. I'll save them for tomorrow night. But
0: okay.
4: Some interesting things that I want to run past you. But for tonight, I'm going to take some shots at the straggler.
0: Yes.
4: And then I'm going to ask you for a Partridge Family.
0: You got it.
4: Trivia. Okay. So I'm thinking it's 3 million and 6 million. That's not like a whole lot of people in the overall scheme of things, you know, like you were saying earlier.
0: Yeah.
4: And that's kind of what I think. So here I go. I'm going to just run these by you. Stamp collections / coin collections?
0: Neither. Next.
4: Okay. A passport?
0: Next.
4: A Bible?
0: Next.
4: A Volkswagen Bug or Bus?
0: Next.
4: Encyclopedia set.
0: Next. You know, I think that'd be the other way around. I think in 1970, more people owned them than today. But no.
4: Yeah, well, you were saying today that there's more people that own stuff, right?
0: Yeah, right. See, exactly. It was 3 million in 1970, six and a half million today. But yeah, less people own encyclopedias. They just look it up online.
4: Yeah, exactly. Yeah, I got you on that one. All right, let's see. Expensive sterling silver diningware.
0: No. I wonder if that's gone up. I know everybody used to own it. It was wedding presents and stuff like that. I don't know anymore, but no.
4: Yeah. I was trying to think of the overall word. What you know, I said it kind of lengthy, but like what do you call that?
0: Flatware.
4: When people want flatware, serving pieces or whatever, yeah. Okay. How about a toaster oven?
0: No. Got anything else?
4: Turntable, 8-track player.
0: Neither. 8-track players, God knows there's not more of them now. Hang on a minute, don't go away. I'm going to refine some of those answers right after the news right here on WGN Radio.

0: WGN Radio. I'm Raleigh James. I thought it was a good record, 1966 on Josie. Yeah, a group's known for one song, and this isn't it, by the way. Natural Born Lover. Yeah. J.J. Jackson. Yeah, but it's all right. Co-wrote it with Sidney Barnes, and J.J. Produced it, too. And it was actually Herb Abramson produced it. I guess J.J. arranged it. But Herb Abramson, of course, was one of the original partners with Atlantic. And then when he came back from the service, he formed his own stuff. And so that was one of the things he produced. So who are they? What do they have in common with everybody else we've been playing? All right, Robert in LaGrange has a bumper guess. Okay, Robert, what'd you hear you know?
1: Yeah, Raleigh, this is on the last one that you played just before the 11:30 news. It sounded like the Stylistics to me.
0: No Stylistics.
1: Oh, boy. Okay. Could I try one of your advertisers then instead?
0: Advertising, huh? Sure, we can do advertising. The best of the Rockies is yours.
1: The best of the Rockies is yours?
0: Yes, yes. Now, come on. What products do you normally associate with the Rockies?
1: Oh, isn't it a beer?
0: Well, yes. And what would that beer be?
1: Oh, boy. the best of the Rockies is yours. I'll take a wild guess. Miller High Life?
0: Oh, God. Oh, man, the Coors family would roll over at that. No, Coors.
1: Oh.
0: Yes, Adolph Coors.
1: Oh, Coors. Yeah, oh, my Coors. God.
0: Yes.
1: Yeah. Right.
0: Okay.
1: Yeah.
0: We'll talk to you later. Okay, thanks. Appreciate
1: it.
0: Okay. Yeah. Oh, thank God Joe Coors is not still alive. All right, so 888-876-5593. We're back to Eric in Minneapolis, and I believe we were just getting around, I do believe, to Partridge Family trivia. Would that be correct?
2: I throw my last three choices at the straggler.
0: Oh, sure. Go for it.
2: Okay. I've been so bad so far. Might as well finish on a high note here. I'm going to go with swimming pool.
0: Next.
2: Life insurance.
0: Next.
2: And my last one is a wig or a hairpiece.
0: Nope.
2: You can think
0: about it. If you think of anything in the next hour, call me back. But in the meantime, we're doing the Partridge Family, are we?
2: Correct.
0: You will redeem yourself.
2: Raleigh, I was going to say, like Raymond Burr's Taylor, I'm out of material.
0: Yeah, oh, God. Yeah, that's terrible. okay. What actor played Reuben Kincaid?
2: Oh, that was their manager, and his name was Dave Madden.
0: Absolutely right. That's right.
2: No,
0: it was Dave Madden. Yeah.
2: One of my faves.
0: Yeah, and he was a decent guy. For a while, he took Danny Bonaducci in when he was having family problems and all that. He was a decent person. Guy from Canada originally. Anyway.
2: Yeah, he was from Canada. I didn't know that about him when Danny was having some issues.
0: Yeah.
2: Is that what he kind of turned to?
0: Yeah, absolutely, and he was there for him. So I gave him a lot of credit for that. And of course he had a lot of bit roles in Bewitched and other things like that. But really, the Partridge Family was his only really long playing gig.
2: Yeah, I'll see him sometimes in some of those other sitcoms every now and then. I'll spot and recognize him. And I didn't realize he did so much other things. I thought he was just primarily the Partridge Family, but he does show up in some other shows.
0: Yeah. No, well, he was a comic originally, like a stand-up comic. He had a bicycle accident when he was a young child, and it was immobilized for a few years, and he learned magic and started taking magic on the road and stuff like that. I think he was living in Terre Haute with relatives at that time, and actually went to Indiana State Teachers College for a minute there, too. But he was doing opening gigs as a comic in nightclubs, and it was interesting because Frank Sinatra had seen him and suggested to Ed Sullivan, you know, you put this guy on the show. So we did about three nights on the Ed Sullivan show. And that led to his first real acting engagement, a show that nobody remembers, Camp Runamuck.
2: Camp Runamuck, yeah. I don't know if I ever saw that, but I think I might have heard of it.
0: Oh, yeah. It was momentarily interesting as far as that goes. And, it was one of those deals where it was like your basic boys' summer camp. Camp Divine was the girls' counterpart against the on the other side of the lake. So yeah, I think it did it last more in a season. I don't think so. I think it was a one season show. But anyway, from there he got, you know, the Partridge Family came shortly thereafter. He did some stuff on Laugh-In too, some bit parts on Laugh-In.
2: Yeah, that's what I was going to say. I thought I remember seeing him on there, coming popping out behind one of the doors that they would sometimes say a little joke or a line or two or something. But he was kind of a quiet guy. You never really heard much about him outside of Hollywood or anything like. You know, he kind of was just one of those kind of guys that just went to work, did his thing, and didn't say too much or get too involved with any other things. But yeah,
0: did a lot of voiceover as far as that goes. A lot of voiceover for commercials and stuff like that. So you know, he was a working actor. He didn't starve. So hey, that's a winner right there.
2: Hey, I was going to tell you. I'll talk about this tomorrow. I try to call through and call tomorrow, but I found $5 on the floor walking into a store the other day. I was just walking in down the aisle, and it started me thinking. I said, I need to call Raleigh and ask her. So I was going to ask you, like, have you ever found money, and like, what's your lifetime total? Because my lifetime total now with that $5 pulls me up to around $80 in my life. About $80 I found over the course of my lifetime. And I can tell you, like, pretty much, now, except for the coins, I can tell you the bills and where I found them and how much they were and that kind of thing. So
0: I don't think, in answer to your question, I don't think I ever found money.
2: Really?
0: Yeah.
2: Not even a dollar bill or
0: no.
2: coins?
0: No. You know, coins like a dime or whatever, but I wouldn't stop down to pick them up, see. But, I passed loose change, but, as far as bills, no, I can't remember ever finding an actual bill.
2: Yeah. Okay. Well, tomorrow I'll just give you a little quick rundown, and then I would be curious to hear, like, the audience, you know, like when they call in, like, hey, just to see if like someone's found some really large amount of money or anything. Because as a kid, I used to walk around dreaming about stuff like that. Like, would I be walking someday and just see a suitcase? Because living in Los Angeles, and then I always thought, well, I might find some bank robbery cape or satchel full of money laying off the side of the road or hid somewhere, you know, just until they could come back for it. Something like that. I used to think that it would make the walk easier, like walking between school and home or whatever. I'd be thinking like that. I'd always be looking around and just thinking like, what if I found something like that? What would that be like? You know, be life changing.
0: Well, yeah, but I think if I found big money, the first thing I would want to do is try and find the owner. It wouldn't occur to me, gee, I should just keep it. You know, I figure there's somebody who's missing that money, and I'm going to make sure I can get it back to them.
2: But, I mean, wouldn't you think about maybe it possibly being from a, you know, ill-gained?
0: Well, if it was ill-gained, probably I would get to keep it because I'd never find the rightful owner who'd come forward and say, that's funny. I was actually proofing a book that a friend of mine is writing, and I had so forgotten about this story, but it was hilarious. The record business in New York, and a mobster guy who was on trial, and they were accusing him on trial of getting the money that was in question here from drug deals, and he straight face said, No. I never got money from a drug deal. I got this honestly. I robbed banks. So, you know, you just never know what will come out of people's mouths. He did go to jail for tax evasion. But anyway, I digress. But you are a winner, so hang on. Don't go away. All right.
2: Okay, thank you.
0: So, 888-876-5593, 8888. Raleigh and Mark and Roro are going to do charts. I'm looking forward to that. And we've got Dave on the north side. We're going to do lyrics. Yep. 1975 lyrics. And I'm prepared. Another bumper stumper coming up. Maybe that'll be familiar. We'll find out in moments here on WGN Radio.

0: I'm Riley James. Cleveland Group on GWP Records. That was a little New York label. Jerry Purcell. Yes, Gerald W. Purcell, GWP Records, had started, and not a whole lot of people on it, but enough, actually, surprisingly. So who are they? 888-876-5593. And what do they have in common with every other group we are playing tonight? Yeah, there's something obvious. All right, so let's see what we're doing here. I believe Dave in the North Side wants charts, or wants lyrics. I'm sorry, wants lyrics. And I'm prepared for you. Are you there, Dave?
1: Yeah, hello.
0: Yeah, you sound very excited about it. All right, so.
1: I got a stomach ache.
0: Oh, I'm sorry to hear that. Well, all right. We're going to do some easy lyrics from 1975 because I'm going to start out with the opening two lines. You ready?
1: Okay.
0: In the corner of the bar, there stands a jukebox with the best of country music, old and new.
1: It sounds familiar.
0: Yeah. Female vocalist. Big star in 1975, obviously.
1: Can you repeat it again?
0: Yeah, I'm trying to find it here that I can actually play it for you, which should be a miracle. But, yes, in the corner of the bar, there stands a jukebox with the best of country music, old and new. All right, I'll let you hear it and you'll know instantly, I think.
1: I hope so.

0: right. So who is she?
1: Is that Olivia Newton-John?
0: Absolutely right. Of course it is. Do you know the song?
1: No.
0: Please, Mr. Please, don't play B-17.
1: yeah.
0: All right. You know you did it. Hang on. Don't go away. All right. So good deal there. Then we'll put Dave on hold, we think. And do we have time before the news? Well, I think we certainly can start, if nothing else. Maybe finish, too. Mark is in Aurora. How's it going, Mark?
2: I'm just fine. And I wanted to tell one of your listeners about David Madden.
0: Yeah.
2: Maybe the last thing he did before he passed away was the children's show.
0: Oh, from Focus on the
2: Adventures
0: Family.
2: Adventures in Odyssey out of Focus on the Family.
0: Yeah, Focus on the Family. It was a voiceover gig.
2: In fact, the episodes that are playing, that are rerunning right now, feature him.
0: Yeah.
2: He is he's complaining that one of the characters keeps knocking over his window washing bucket. And he often talks about his squeegee. And he's also telling this character the biblical story of Esau and Jacob, because this character feels like she hates her sister. And so David Madden's character, Bernard, is warning her of the dangers of hating a sibling and how that can eat your own soul and all that good stuff. So he's featured on Adventures in Odyssey reruns right now.
0: You know, I would normally make fun of you for listening to this, but the reality is I used to listen to Unshackled, the soap opera from Pacific Gardens Ministry, so I can't make fun of you for anything.
2: I still listen to it.
0: Oh, God.
2: You know what? Even though Adventures in Odyssey is a children's show, I love it.
0: Good. All right.
2: I really do.
0: All right.
2: And it features some well-known past actors like Angela Cartwright, and it features an actress who has talked with me on the phone. Her name is Chris Anthony Lansdowne.
0: Okay.
2: And she did some acting in the 70s. She said she once acted in a show opposite David Madden. So anyway, I'm doing 1966 this week, don't guarantee that I know all of them, because that's just when I started listening to the radio, I think.
0: Oh, okay. Well, I think you'll do it. Number one, Monday.
2: But yeah. Oh, the Mamas and the Papas.
0: Number two, Rainy Day Women, number 12 and 35.
2: Bobby Dylan.
0: Number three, Good Lovin'. Of course, a remake of the Olympics, but it was a big hit.
2: Good Lovin', the Young Rascals,
0: yes.
2: I believe.
0: Number four, When a Man Loves a Woman.
2: Percy Sledge.
0: Yes. Number five, A Groovy Kind
2: love
0: of Love.
2: It. Oh, gosh. I can hear the song playing in my head, but even if you played it for me, it wouldn't.
0: It was on the Fontana label.
2: Yeah.
0: Of course, the lead singer was a Fontana, so.
2: Oh, and I'm going to kick myself when you tell me the
0: name.
2: Yes,
0: you will. Yes, you will. The Mindbenders.
2: Yeah. Okay.
0: Yeah,
2: but I wouldn't have remembered that.
0: As in
2: that.
0: Wayne Fontana and the Mindbenders, except they're just the Mindbenders then. Number six.
2: So now we know I won't.
0: Yeah.
2: Six already?
0: Yeah. Number six is Kicks.
2: Yeah. Oh. The supposedly druggy song, which was actually anti-drug and got banned anyway, Paul Revere and the Raiders.
0: I had never knew there was drugs involved. Number seven, How Does That Grab You, Darling?
2: No, yeah. How Does That Grab You, Darling?
0: How does that mess your mind?
2: No. Could you play it?
0: Yes, I absolutely could. And actually, I kind of like the song. It's horrible to admit.
2: That's the story of Kicks, is that it was an anti-drug song, but the FCC heard drugs, and they banned it.
0: It wasn't banned. They might have claimed. The FCC's never banned anything, by the way. They can't.
2: Well, that's the story I heard.
0: Yeah. Well, remember, we have a constitution.
2: It was supposed to be about drugs.
0: We have a constitution. They cannot ban things.
2: Yeah.
0: Oh, they could fine you for things after the fact, but
2: yeah.
0: But anyway, no, they didn't weigh in on it at all.
2: No, Kicks is a song about a guy who's advising a girl, you know, hey, don't resort to kicks. Just You don't need kicks to face the world each day. I'm going to help you find yourself another way.
0: Well, good for Terry Melcher, who produced it. All right, here's your How Did I Grab You, Darling, and then we're doing the news. You can think about it.
2: Okay.

0: Sinatra. Nancy Sinatra.
1: Absolutely. Hang on. Don't go away. We'll reconvene with the rest of them after the news. Don't go away on WGN Radio.

WGN Radio. I'm Raleigh James. 1968 on Columbia. Actually, Eddie Arnold had it the year before, and I thought this group, however, nailed it in 68. And yeah, they probably had a dozen things on the country charts. They only had one thing on the pop charts, and it was not a big hit. But since we're not getting too many winners on identifying the songs, let alone the theme, nobody's guessing on that. This was the quasi-pop hit.

0: I guess we can figure out why they didn't have another hit. But anyway, we get back to Mark in Aurora, and we're counting them down.
1: Yeah.
0: And I've lost the book.
1: Well, tell me.
0: Yes.
1: Tell me the title again of that Nancy Sinatra song.
0: How Does That Grab You, Darling?
1: Okay, well, somebody must have been using a reliable formula, because not only is it rhythmically similar to Boots, but it's even in the same key.
0: Well, it's the same guy. Lee Hazelwood's behind all of this stuff.
1: Yeah.
0: Disc jockey from Suburban Phoenix.
1: And I like Phaedra, and I like Summer Wine, but those two songs are so similar, they might as well be the same song.
0: Yeah, but I just kind of liked, How Does That Grab You, Darling? How does that mess your mind? All right, so.
1: But now, I love Summer Wine. Real interesting story.
0: All that is the same guy. It's all Lee Hazelwood. All right.
1: Yeah.
0: Number 8, Message to Michael.
1: Oh, Dionne Warwick.
0: Yes. Number 9, Sloop John B.
1: Beach Boys.
0: And number 10, Love Is Like an Itching in My Heart.
1: Could you play it?
0: Will that help? I mean, this was a huge, huge group.
1: I don't know.
0: All right, well, let me see if I can find it.
1: Well.
0: Because actually, I don't mind playing it. It's not not terrible, not like the other thing I played just a minute ago. But, okay, that should be enough. All right, this should do it to it. Yes, indeed. Yes, I knew you wouldn't need help. All right. Well, you did very well, all things considered. Just kind of freaked on the mind benders. But all right, good deal. Yep. Good enough to win.
1: Okay.
0: All right, well, hang on. Don't go away. All right, so that's the deal with charts. Now let's put Mark on hold. You can have charts, you can have lyrics, you can have whatever you want. You can identify our question, which I guess I should repeat again, because we are going to reveal it in about 40 minutes here. In 1970, under 3 million Americans owned one. Today, about 6.5 million Americans own one. What? One what? All right, so Diane in Chicago wants to take some guesses on that. So, Diane, welcome back to WGN Radio.
2: Hi, Robbie. I was thinking, because of the, would be people that have, like, maybe more well-off or whatever, so I would say a second home.
0: You're a winner.
2: Oh, wow. Okay.
0: That's absolutely true. Today, 6.5 million people own a second home. Hell, some own a third.
2: Oh, wow. Okay.
0: Yes.
2: I was going to say yacht and RV, recreational vehicle. Oh, no kidding.
0: You're absolutely right.
2: Okay.
0: So you're a winner. The prizes are worthless. They take forever to get you. You'll like the certificate,
2: okay.
0: but something else we'll send you probably
2: won't
0: want.
2: Right, I've gotten one before. Okay.
0: Oh, then you know. Okay, hang on. Don't go away.
2: All right. Thank you.
0: So,

0: No, we were
1: tattoos.
0: It was second home.
1: And it was second home. I know. I feel like such an idiot.
0: No, that's all right.
1: I was like pet parrots. I was like, you know, parrots, tattoos, bidets.
0: I
1: was
0: like
1: thinking
0: it.
1: Too deeply. All right. Let's do 5 for 5, and then I can go to bed.
0: Okay. Who's older, Mick Jagger or Keith Richards?
1: Keith Richards.
0: Mick Jagger. What was the first Stephen King novel that turned into a movie?
1: First Stephen King novel that turned into a movie.
0: Shining. No, don't go there. Take another guess.
1: The one with the trucks.
0: Forget about the trucks. Keep going.
1: Stephen King. It was Dead Zone.
0: I gave you lots of chances.
1: Carrie.
0: Okay, we'll give you Carrie. Yes, okay. It was Carrie. We're going to run out of movies here. Who wrote Little Women?
1: Jane Austen.
0: Louisa May Alcott. We'll talk to you next week. Sleep well.
1: All right, I think you're wrong about that last one.
0: Well, Louisa May Alcott? No, really, I'm right. Little Women is a very famous book. Been around forever.
1: I think you're making this up as you go along.
0: Okay.
1: I think you're wrong.
0: All right, we'll talk to you later. Thanks, appreciate it. No, you can look that up. It's all over the place. That's absolutely true. All right, so our new question. The last time anyone officially died of this in the United States was in the early 1950s. Died of what? All right, so there's your question. Now, let's see. Cindy called back with some trivia guesses. All right. And Stan thinks he knows some bumpers. So, Stan, what'd you hear you know? I know you knew the doo-wop song.
2: Yeah, that's the one I was going to guess, the one from 1956.
0: Yeah.
2: Because You Are Mine by the G-Clubs.
0: Yes, 1956 on Pilgrim. Absolutely right.
2: On a Pilgrim
0: right.
2: label, yeah.
0: Yeah.
2: And another one that I knew, the first one was I Don't Want to Be the One to Tell You by the Royalette.
0: Yes, absolutely.
2: And the Flirtations did Natural Born Lover.
0: Yes, absolutely.
2: And of the groups I know, they were all on multi-labels. I don't know about the other groups. There's like two or three of them that I didn't know.
0: Yeah.
2: But also, these groups, they had their songs recorded by other artists.
0: Nice guess, not right.
2: Oh. Okay.
0: Yeah, but you know the G-Clefs, so that and a lot of others, too. But, yes, I'm impressed at that, of course. It's a fine record.
2: Oh, yeah, yeah. They were also on Paris label.
0: Yes, yes.
2: And the Royalettes were on Chancellor.
0: Well, they were a little bit, yes, but mostly MGM because
2: that's
0: how they got in the game because they won that talent contest on the Buddy Dean show. And the prize was a recording contract with MGM. And I remember thinking at the time, what, does he hate these people? Because MGM was not known for their prowess and, you know, top 40 or soul records, you know, Tommy Edwards notwithstanding. So, yeah, that was the deal with them. I thought they were great. And that was on their second album.
2: I thought the Royalettes were really that.
0: Yeah, yeah, all that Teddy Randazzo stuff.
2: There he goes. They did a good version of that Velvette song.
0: Yes.
2: And a good version of Out of Sight, Out of Mind, which is the other side of their big hit. It's going to take a miracle.
0: Yeah.
2: I thought It's going to take a miracle. It was a great hit in 66.
0: Absolutely. Even Denise Williams couldn't ruin it. It's just a great record.
2: Yeah.
0: All right. Well, good deal. As usual, you're a winner. Hang on.
2: Okay.
0: Don't go away. All right. So, yes, Stan knows all and tells some. So let's put Stan on hold while we reconfirm that address. And we'll be talking to Cindy and Robert, both of whom called back, I think, with guesses on something or other. Rita in Harwood Heights got some guesses. So she's up next right after another Bumper Stumper coming up on WGN Radio.

0: WGN Radio. I'm Molly James. I admit it, I found this record, 1978, on Motown. Because of the title, Love Is All You Need, I said, oh, somebody's redone Tommy Edwards again. Not hardly, but yeah, 78, I got fooled by several songs. I was wondering, but I thought it was a good little record. So who are they? What do they have in common? What does that group have in common with every other group we played? Got two more groups we will be playing. And in the meantime, we have a new question since our straggler about under 3 million Americans owned one, and today 6.5 million. That was gotten. That's a second home. We have, the last time anyone officially died of this in the United States was the early 1950s. Died of what? All right, so let's see. Rita in Harwood Heights going to take a guess on that. So, Rita, welcome to WGN Radio.
1: Hello. I was thinking polio.
0: No.
1: No?
0: Nope.
1: What about a snake bite?
0: Nope. Oh, people are still dying of snake bites. Okay, thanks.
1: Okay.
0: Thanks, appreciate it.
1: Bye-bye.
0: Yeah, no, if you lived in Arizona, you'd know that. Yes, people absolutely die of snake bites. Not regularly, but also not a very unusual occurrence. Cindy called back. All right, Cindy, welcome back to WGN Radio. What do you think?
2: Well, first of all, I want to say if Rita could call, from Howard Heights could call tomorrow and give us the update about how she's getting help with her pacemaker, and hopefully James from the South Side calls tonight. But anyhow, yeah, he's my favorite caller. He really is. But then anyhow, my guess is leprosy?
0: No.
2: All right. And then my other guess for, like, the last question was going to be an in-home, like, central generator system. I guess that was a pretty good guess, right?
0: It's not right.
2: No, but it was good. It was a good guess. Mm-hmm. I mean, it was close. It was something with a house.
0: Uh-huh.
2: Okay, that's it.
0: All right. Thanks. Good deal. So, let's see. We now go to Robert in LaGrange, who has called back. All right, Robert. So, what do you think?
3: I just like to see if I could redeem myself for those two wrong answers I gave earlier. Could I do charts from July of 67?
0: Yeah, sure. July of 67. All right. We absolutely can do July of 67. And I've got it right here. That's June. Let's get into July. And we've got, let's see. Well, I've got the beginning and end. Let's do something in the middle. July 15th, 1967. You ready?
3: Yes, yeah.
0: Okay, Windy.
3: Association.
0: Number two, A Little Bit of Soul.
3: Oh, A Little Bit of Soul? A
0: Little
3: man.
0: Bit of Soul. Yeah, you know the record. I'm going to let you hear some of it, but yeah. This is the only thing you can name by them, believe me. If you can name another one, you're doing better than me.
3: I remember a song called A Bit of Soul. Oh, no, A Little Bit of Soul. Yeah, now I know the tune. Oh,
0: yeah, God. You know this song.
3: Yeah, I do know it, but the group, wow. I'll probably kick myself on this one.
0: maybe. Let's see. I'm looking to find. So yeah. I'm hoping it's on this computer, and if so, I will play it. But I'm not sure I have it. All right. Let me look at it by the artist. Maybe I've got it listed that way. I don't know. Let's see. Yeah. Oh, okay. I got it. All right, here we go. This was a big hit. Well, obviously, it's a top 10 record. We know it's a big hit. Here they are.
3: Oh, yeah, I remember.

0: And they were from Mansfield, Ohio. And it was Jerry Kazanets and Jeffrey Katz who found them, you know, the Kazanets Katz Flying Circus. And this is, this song got to number two, went gold. And,
1: I was thinking of the Regents, but that was Barbara Ann.
0: Right, that was Barbara Ann. It was on Laurie, I think.
1: Uh-huh.
0: I think.
1: I remember the song like it was yesterday, but I can't think of who did it.
0: You can't think of anybody else they ever would have done. And after it was on Laurie, Buddha did a reissue of it. The Music Explosion.
2: Got the news.
1: Oh, yeah. They were like one of those one-hit wonders.
0: That's what I said. You couldn't name a second one. Hang on a minute. Don't go away. We'll pick it up right after the news with the rest of it right here on WGN Radio.

0: WGN Radio. I'm Raleigh James. Okay, so who is that? Yeah, I'm just enjoying a little too much there. All right, so now we are working on several things, and we only have about 20 minutes to do it. Now, of course, if you don't get our question, because it's a new question right now, it becomes next week's straggler. And that's the last time anyone officially died of this in the United States was the early 1950s. Died of what? All right, so that's our question. That's your last bumper stumper. No one has taken a guess yet on what these groups all have in common. So what do you think? All right, so Maddie is in Harwood Heights. Welcome back to WGN Radio.
1: Look, I'm going to go again. I'm going to say nuclear fallout.
0: Yeah, that's interesting. No.
1: Can I do a 5 for 5? Or
0: yes, that's what you'd like to do. Absolutely. So here we go. Let's find something interesting here. Wait a minute.
1: Hold on for 1 second, Raleigh. Maria, okay. I'm on the phone live on television. Or
0: radio.
1: The radio, anyway.
0: Yeah radio. Yes. All right. All right, Maria. Hi, Maria. How are you? So now let's see where we are here. And that would be, what company did Wile E. Coyote buy his products from to use against Roadrunner?
1: That was the Acme.
0: Absolutely right. What are the first names of Abbott and Costello?
1: Abbott and Costello. It was not Elliot.
0: No, there's no Elliots. No E's.
1: No, there was no E's. Was it Gilbert and Frank?
0: No, nothing like that.
1: No, Hannibal and...
0: No, and Lecter. No, there's none of that either.
1: Oh. I don't know, Bobby. I don't know.
0: Bud Abbott and Lou Costello.
1: Oh, stop it. I knew that.
0: I know you knew it. Name an alcoholic drink with the same name as a big city.
1: Manhattan.
0: Absolutely
1: baby.
0: Right. All right, so let's see. Got to get the next two, and you're a winner. Who is Porky Pig's girlfriend?
1: Porky Pig's girlfriend is Piggy, Stephen, Kevin.
0: Porky Pig's girlfriend.
1: Porky Pig's girlfriend is Porgsy?
0: Oh, you can do this. Come on. You know this stuff.
1: You know, Raleigh, you believe in me, and you really shouldn't.
0: Well, Porky Pig's girlfriend was Petunia Pig.
1: You know when I don't.
0: All right. We'll talk to you next week.
1: Yeah, maybe.
0: I hope so,
1: again.
0: And don't wait that long. I mean, to any time you'd like to call, you're more than welcome. Okay, bye. All right, so it's not easy. It's much easier asking the questions than answering them. That's for sure. But what do we have here? Ruth and Gurney wants to guess. Okay, let's confine your conversation to your guesses. Ruth, go for it.
2: All right. Well, first of all, Sagittarius is a horse, a very powerful
0: astrological
2: sign. Yeah, no, the measles or chicken pox. And I have a request for 2 songs.
0: Neither measles nor chicken pox. Let me get out the deal.
2: Thank God.
0: Well, maybe not. All right, so what is it you want to hear, Ruth?
2: I would like to hear Louis Armstrong's If I Were a King, and also this song that you just played this evening. I didn't know who the artist was. I hadn't heard it before. I was really surprised in so many years. Claudine Lange, I think Andy Williams might have sang it, or she did. Here Comes Heaven.
0: Oh, yeah. No, actually, the quasi-hit was Eddie Arnold in 1967. No one's going to get the version I have, which is the Hardin Trio.
2: Okay, well, I'm requesting Eddie Arnold then.
0: Okay.
2: If you don't mind.
0: I'll be happy to play it. It's not, you know? It's not as nice a record, but I'll be happy to play it.
2: Okay.
0: Sure. You betcha.
2: All right.
0: Okay, thanks.
2: Thank you.
0: All right. Yeah, Here Comes Heaven. 1967 on RCA. All right. Now let's see what else we're doing here. Because we are doing something. And we're, we've got another 15 minutes, so I think we can do it. All right. So, Were we in the middle of charts for Robert? Robert, were we in the middle of charts for you? I think we were.
3: Yeah, we were. Yeah.
0: All right, well, let me pull the book back. Something told me we were. All right, let me. The charts are falling apart in front of my very eyes here. Paper everywhere. All right, so let's see. So we have the July of 67, of course, and that would.
3: That a little bit of soul was the last tune that I did.
0: Yes, right. Number two, the music explosion. Yeah. Number three, can't take my eyes off you.
3: Oh, Frankie Valli.
0: Right. Number four, San Francisco, wear some flowers in your hair.
3: Yeah. Oh, I don't know what it is with me today. I know the song.
0: Oh, yeah.
3: What was his name? Oh. Oh boy. Yeah. I'm just drawing a blank.
0: All right. Well, that would be Scott McKenzie, but that's okay. You're entitled to three wrong, and you haven't gotten there yet. So. Number five, don't sleep in the subway.
3: Oh, that was Petula Clark.
0: Right. Number six, come on down to my boat, baby.
3: Oh yeah. I got it. Again, the song.
0: EMS.
3: You
0: can do
3: it. Were they another one hit?
0: I think so. Yes, they tried. They tried their damnedest to have follow-ups, but no, this really was it.
3: Yeah.
0: Three words, and the initials are EMS.
3: Oh, EMS. Oh, every mother's son.
0: Thank you. Number seven, up, and away.
3: Fifth Dimension.
0: Number eight, Light My Fire.
3: The Doors.
0: Number nine, come on, Marianne.
3: Four Seasons.
0: And number 10, A Whiter Shade of Pale.
3: Oh, Procol Harum.
0: All right. See, by the skin of your teeth, you did it. Hang on. Don't go away.
3: Yeah,
0: you did. Okay. All right. So, absolutely. And let's put Robert on hold. And, yeah, man, I always thought that Whiter Shade of Pale was, you know, just a funeral dirge as far as that goes. And it turned out from friends of mine who had the misfortune of being a wedding disc jockey, a couple of them all said, oh, no, that's a big request for weddings. Like, oh, my God, it'd be better for funerals. All right, so let's see. Can't account for taste, I guess. Annette in Carol Stream, welcome back to WGN Radio.
4: Hi, yes. Will you repeat your main question for me?
0: Absolutely, I will. I've got to find it. It's here somewhere. I saw it. Well, here we are. All right. The last time anyone officially died of this in the United States was in the early 1950s. Died of what?
4: Okay, my first guess is malaria.
0: Nope.
4: No. Diphtheria?
0: Nope.
4: Pertussis?
0: No.
4: And I think somebody already guessed polio.
0: Nope. Everybody's going to kill me when, thank God, you don't know where I live. But anyway, and it'll hang on through next week. And it was never on a death certificate after this. So this was the last official cause of death in the early 1950s.
4: Okay. Well, I thought it would be one of those.
0: Well, if you think of something else, you got a whole week to think about it. Call me back.
4: Okay,
0: thanks. Appreciate it. Yeah, and then again, of course, somebody might get it tonight, but if not, it is our straggler for next week. And Marge in Wisconsin's going to guess. So hello, Marge.
5: Hi, I'd like to try this guess for the disease.
0: Good. Well, cause of death, anyway.
5: Okay, I've got three guesses. One would be scurvy.
0: Nope.
5: Beriberi.
0: Nope.
5: Lockjaw.
0: Nope.
5: Oops. Oh, well.
0: Thanks for trying.
5: Okay, bye-bye.
0: Okay, bye. Yeah, nice guesses, but no. Let's see. I believe Bob in Arlington Heights wants in on this as well. So, Bob, what do you think?
6: I think it's old age.
0: You're a winner. You're absolutely a winner. Why did you know that?
6: Well, because I'm there. And...
0: we all are. All right. Yes, it
6: was. And my mantra is I'm going to die broke, but not broken. And and so one of my friends jokingly said, well, then you'll need another cause of death because old age is not an official one.
0: Well, your friend is right. A man in Tennessee who died New Year's Eve 1953 was the last recorded old age death. Effective January 1st, 1954, old age was no longer accepted as a sufficient cause. Doctors had to go into more detail about which bodily function shut the body down. And it was Chris in Lancaster who suggested that question, and we thank him, and you are a winner.
6: Well, thank you.
0: Well, yes, hold on. The prizes are worthless. Takes forever to get something. We hope that you'll get it while you're still on the earth. We make no guarantees. And the certificate's fun, and whatever else you get, you'll probably just laugh, like a 45 or something like that. Hang on. Don't go away. All right. So, yeah, we have a lot of 45s. We'll be mailing them. So let's go from there. Now, we're going to... we got Jeffrey in also. He was guessing on it, and so was Tim in Geneva. So I need another question, but I'm wondering, since we only have about 7-8 minutes right now, if we should forego, because if I give you one now, then next week it's the straggler, and that's the last time. So I think I should probably wait until next week to debut a new question. All right, but I will be debuting the last Bumper Stumper, and is anybody going to guess on the theme? Well, we'll see on WGN Radio.

0: WGN Radio. I'm Raleigh James. Well, I thought it was worthy, but didn't make it to hit status. 1965 on Esky. What other group can you name on Esky? Should be obvious. You're saying none of them. Yeah, I understand. All right, so that's all to be heard. 11. I want to know, what do all these groups have in common? And yeah, I seem to have no takers on that, so I will explain who they all were and what they have in common after we go through a few more things like Jeff in Homewood. How's it going, Jeff?
1: Going good. How are you?
0: Well, all right. So I believe we're going to do Seinfeld trivia.
1: We're going to try.
0: Yeah, I had it here a moment ago. I've just lost your question. It'll come back, no doubt. But I keep coming up with the Partridge Family again. But it was such a nice Seinfeld trivia, too. So I should have been more prepared for this. But no. So, that's so funny. I've got so many open things. Yes, the arrest records of Payson, Arizona. Who cares? All right, Facebook, Wikipedia. What's this? That's World War II. That's our next guy's questions. And I can't believe I cannot find your question because I liked it. All right, there's another way to do this, and I'm going to come up with it right now before the show is over, we hope, and we'll see what we can do here. Yeah, part of the problem is that I went to one site looking for a great question for you and got all sorts of things on my computer. All right, here we go. I've got it. What was the name of the air conditioner that Kramer bought for Jerry? Was it the Commando 5, the Commando 1, the Commando 8, or the Ultimate Commando Cooler?
1: Commando 5.
0: It's the Commando 8.
1: Ah, man.
0: Yeah. Oh, man. I was sure you were going to get that. I guess it's a famous episode, supposedly. Jerry wanted to buy the Commando 8 because his girlfriend is too hot. So the air conditioner is installed by Kramer, and it falls out of the window and onto a dog. The dog that was injured was the same dog that gives Elaine rabies earlier in the episode. Well, all right. I guess turnabout's fair play. All right. We'll talk to you next week.
1: My one request.
0: Okay, let me get that out in a place that I won't lose it. So yes, I will not lose it. So what is it you want to hear?
1: Play it after 12:30 some night. Wichita Lineman, Glenn Campbell.
0: Oh, that's easy. I'll do it. You betcha. Thanks. Appreciate it, Jeff. Okay, Wichita Lineman. Now let me for Jeff in Homewood. Okay. Very good. James on the south side. All right. So, James, are you there?
2: How are
0: you? I'm fine. Yes. Thank you. And I'll be using the question you gave me, who knows, probably next week. And we'll see how long it goes. Like I say, I remembered instantly, but I'm hoping nobody else will because it's a fine question. So, let's see. Yeah, now, your question, however, where did I put it? Oh, yes. The first German serviceman killed in World War II was killed by soldier, fighting guy, from what country?
2: Okay, I'm going to say he was, he was killed by a Polish.
0: No, the first German serviceman killed in World War II was killed by the Japanese in China in 1937.
2: Oh, yeah. You know, I heard about that some time back, and I forgot about that. Oh, well.
0: Yeah, there was...
2: That was a weird when you think about it.
0: Yeah, no, that's why when I looked at that, I thought, oh, man, that's hard. You're really going to have to think to pick that one up.
2: Yeah, and here's the thing: the historians debate the start of World War II, even.
0: Right, and that is a debate. But yeah, so it's not like there's a proclamation and they hang out a banner and have a party. Indeed, there was another one. I got one for next week. Oh, very good. I'll wait for you. I'm going to ask this one next week.
2: Okay.
0: All right,
2: okay.
0: Thanks. Appreciate it. All right, so I have to try not to lose that page entirely, though good luck to me. All right, So first, let's talk about what we played, some of which were identified, that's right, by Stan and others. The Royalettes, I Don't Want to Be the One, 1966 on MGM. Well, first, maybe I should tell you what they all have in common. It's probably easier to go that way. All of the groups you heard had members who were siblings. So the Royalettes, I Don't Want to Be the One, 1966 on MGM, Sheila and Anita Ross. The Los Lonely Boys, Heaven, 2003 on Pedernales, Henry, JoJo, and Ringo Garza. The G-Clefs, Cause You're Mine, 1956 on Pilgrim, was Teddy, Chris, Timmy, and Arnold Scott. The Lost Generation, You're So Young, But You're So True, 1970 on Brunswick, had Laurel and Fred Simon. We played Heat Wave, That's the Way We Always Say Goodnight, 1979 on Epic from the album Hot Property, Johnny and Keith Wilder. The Flirtations, Natural Born Lover, 1966 on Josie, Ernestine and Shirley Pierce. The Hesitations, Yes, I'm Ready. Yes, it was The Hesitations, 1969 on GWP, George and Charles Scott. The Hardin Trio did Here Comes Heaven, 1968 on Columbia, the album Sing Me Back Home. It was Arlene Bobby and Robbie Hardin. High Energy did Love Is All You Need, 1978 on Motown, and that's Vernessa and Barbara Mitchell. The Whispers did The Time Will Come, 1969 on Soul Clock, that's Wallace and Walter Scott. And the Jellybeans did I'm Hip to You, 1965 on Esky, that's Elise and Maxine Herbert. And that pretty much is a wrap. There'll be a replay of this on Friday night, don't call, but next Monday, I think I'm pretty well trained about that actually by now, but next Monday night there will be a live show, 3 full hours. Tomorrow night, 21 hours from now, we will reconvene for whatever is on your mind. Attendance will be taken, so as they say, be there or be square. We thank Adam for keeping us on the air and John for screening your call, but above all calls, I should say plural, a lot of you called tonight, so that was many. Above all, I thank that lot of you who did call. That's what makes the show a pleasure to do. Hope to hear from you tomorrow night. I'm Raleigh James. It's WGN Radio. This is a replay of Monday Night Trivia, May 18th on WGN Radio. We started right at 10. If you don't hear yourself on it, it's because you didn't call. I hope you'll rectify that soon. 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

0: WGN Radio. I'm Raleigh James. We have 3 big hours of Monday Night Trivia, and we have a straggler question, which I'll give you in a minute. We have 11 bumper stumpers and a theme. It's a new theme. I haven't used it before. All right, so our straggler, maybe you've been thinking about it all week. I hope so, because it will retire tonight if you don't get it. And if you do, of course, we'll have another question. In 1970, under 3 million Americans owned one. Today, about 6.5 million Americans own one. One what? So that's our question. Of course, the bumper stumpers haven't started yet, so that could be a few moments. Yes, well, actually, till the first commercial break. But you can have your own category, as we often offer. And sky's the limit with that. It can be lyrics. It can be charts. It can have nothing to do with music if you want, like Cindy in Chicago, who called before the show, been hanging on because she wants more of Miss Fisher's TV trivia. So, all right, Cindy, how's it going tonight?
1: Okay, yeah, I heard the trivia. I guess I heard it last week, and I just have no clue.
0: That's okay.
1: About the trivia. I would, you know, maybe I could think about it and call back, but Miss Fisher, and then I had another migraine today and missed my mammogram, but I don't want to contact Ken. It's just a no.
0: Well, that's up to you. We don't even need to discuss that.
1: All right, if he wants to know what to do about migraines.
0: No. He was going to offer help, and that's perfectly fine. Let's just move on.
1: I don't need any help.
0: I can tell. All right, so we're moving on. All right, so okay, good deal.
1: Let's see if I can do it. And then next time, I might try, it's just too funny, Have Gun, Will Travel. I used to watch that with Chuck. And then maybe Rifleman, try that.
0: Well, right now we've got the Miss Fisher murder mysteries, and we'll go with that. Phryne makes a number of friends in her debut novel who reappear in subsequent books. What I want to know is, who is the policeman she meets who becomes a useful ally in many of her adventures?
1: Jack. What is his
0: yes,
1: name?
0: Yes, it is. Let's get a last name. You're doing good.
1: Well, let me think. I'm just having memory problems from the migraine. Jack.
0: Yes, he's Detective Inspector Jack
1: Robinson.
0: There you go. All right, you got it. Good deal. Hang on. Don't go away. All right, so that's our deal on Miss Fisher. And, a somewhat specialized group of knowledge, to say the least. All right, Barry's in New Hampshire. Barry, welcome back to WGN Radio.
2: Hey, Raleigh.
0: All right, so we're going to do charts.
2: We are. I was going to do either 65 or 75. So,
0: which do you prefer?
2: I said 75.
0: Okay. Then that's what we'll do. It's your choice. Sky's the limit on that.
2: Okay.
0: Okay, number one. It's an interesting. It's a remake of a song. The original title back in 1960 by another artist was He Will Break Your Heart. But it's number one right now in the week of May 17th, 1975. He Don't Love You Like I Love You. Who did it?
2: Is the Righteous Brothers?
0: Tony Orlando and Dawn.
2: Oh, that's right.
0: Yeah.
2: That's right.
0: And, of course, it was Jerry Butler originally when it was He Will Break Your Heart. All right.
2: Okay.
0: Number two, Before the Next Teardrop Falls.
2: Oh, boy.
0: I know you remember it.
2: I know.
0: Yeah, because we don't want to have to play it for you. It's pretty awful.
2: But isn't it it's country?
0: Yeah, I would say that. Yes, it crossed, obviously, if it's number two on the top 40 on the Hot 100 charts. But I would think about him, yes, as a country artist.
2: Oh, boy. I'm so slipping.
0: His initials are FF.
2: FF.
0: Yes.
2: Oh.
0: Maybe I will let you hear a little of it. See what we can do here.

0: And it was produced by bad boy UEP Mo. So who is he?
1: Freddie.
0: Yes, Freddie Fender. Okay, see, you got it. So we're moving right along. You're still definitely in the running. Number three, Jackie Blue.
2: Ooh, Jackie Blue.
0: I know you know
2: boy,
0: this.
2: I guess
0: I know you know this. Yep. Three words.
2: Boy.
0: It's a group. Three words.
2: And
0: the first one is a mountain chain. All right, we'll let you hear a little of this while you're thinking about it.

And they're from Springfield, Missouri, so that should tell you the mountain chain. Are you giving up here? Oh, God, your phone is giving up on you. Yeah, it sure has. I'm going to put you on hold, and we're going to leave 1975 where it is and have you call back and hopefully get a better connection. Yeah, talk about your phone letting you down. That's just what happened with Barry. So we're trying to get through 10 of them, so I'm giving all the breaks we can. He's gotten the first couple. All right, so we'll leave that there, and he'll call back. 888-876-5593. Well, I think it's time that we find out what our first bumper stumper is. Then we got Shane. Ooh, we're driving. All right, MASH TV, don't you know? Ruth and Gurney, and there's room for you, too, on WGN Radio.

0: 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I'm Raleigh James. Okay, so who are they? 1966 on MGM. That's kind of a giveaway. Well, see what you think about it. So 888-876-5593. A little too early to know what it has in common with anything else we play because we haven't played anything else, but we will after the news. That'll be your second one. In the meantime, Barry's called back, and let's see if his cell is treating him more appropriately this time. So are you with us, Barry?
1: Yes. Can you hear me now?
0: Yes, perfectly fine. Yeah, you really digitized out of our lives. All right, but you're back. Okay. So you've had plenty of time to think about Jackie Blue, and we're saying the group came from Springfield, Missouri, and the first word is a mountain chain. So who's the group?
1: Yeah, I don't know.
0: Okay, the Ozark Mountain Daredevils.
1: Oh, okay.
0: All right, number four, Shining Star.
1: Oh, boy.
0: Oh, you know this
1: Atlantic
0: group.
1: Rhythm? Rhythm?
0: No, Earth, Wind, and Fire. All right.
1: Oh.
0: Number five is Only Yesterday. You know, I'd be embarrassed if you know.
1: Only Yesterday. The Carpenters?
0: Yes, absolutely. Oh, man.
1: Oh.
0: All right. Well, they saved you because you can only get one more wrong before you're out of it this time. All right. So number six, Walking in Rhythm.
1: Walking in Rhythm.
0: Yep. That's the song.
1: Yeah.
0: Donald Byrd. That's a big hint.
1: Nope. I probably should have went with 65.
0: Yeah, the Blackbirds. All right, well, 65, we can do it next week, or you can always do your old standby. You're always right about the Beatles.
1: Okay.
0: All right.
1: Well,
0: thanks. Appreciate it, Barry. So 888-876-5593. Well, a noble try. That's for sure. So now, Billy Bob and Bourbon A, welcome back to WGN Radio.
2: Hey, 96-time caller.
0: Well, how about that?
2: I just got a new phone because they're getting rid of my land-based system, AT&T. Am I coming in loud and clear?
0: You are coming in loud and clear, yes, AT&T. All right.
2: I got consumer cellular. But anyway, I'd like to request this who did Anna? I got the Beatles version.
0: Arthur Alexander.
2: Would you play that for me, please?
0: Yes, I should actually pull out a piece of paper here that I'll still have tomorrow night. That's always a challenge. Okay, here we go. I think I'm on this.
2: Oh, if you get it on, that'd be great.
0: Here. All right. So, Anna,
2: and then,
0: Arthur Alexander, A-R-T-H-U-R.
2: And then I want to take a guess at your trivia question.
0: All right.
2: From 3 million to 6 million, I say it's increased in handguns in people's houses.
0: No.
2: No, that's the only guess I got there.
0: Okay. So we're going to do advertising, are we?
2: Well, because I do so wonderfully.
0: Well, you just never know. Let's.
2: I'm going to guess ahead of time. I think it's going to be Claire Parler saying, "Where's the beef?"
0: Yeah. All right. So let's see what we go. Oh, okay. This is from 1965, and you're old enough to remember 1965, aren't you?
2: Yeah, I was 12.
0: Oh, jeez. All right, good enough. Hey, big spender, spend a little dime on me.
2: Oh, yeah, that was, I think, for some shaving cream or something.
0: No, not shaving cream. Keep going. In fact, I'll even give you the category. It was cigars.
2: Oh, yeah, Edie, what you call it, was a spokeswoman that was married to Ernie. The comedian.
0: Yeah, okay.
2: Ernie Kovacs.
0: Yep.
2: But I ain't going to remember the cigars, so I'll try again next week.
0: It was a classic brand of cigars. They were machine-made, and they're still around. But, yeah, you're right. Edie Adams was on the commercials, and you know, one of the taglines was, "Why don't you pick one up and smoke it sometime?" Yes, it's Muriel Cigars, M-U-R-I-E-L, Muriel Cigars.
2: Well, sure, it comes back easily now.
0: Yeah,
2: have a good one.
0: Okay, thanks for trying. Yeah, it was machine-made, and they were in packages similar to cigarette packages, and it was Edie Adams, who you'd see her kind of caressing the package. And all right, well, you had to have been there, and Billy Bob was, but at 12, he probably didn't have too much of an interest in cigars, don't you? Well, we hope not, anyway. All right, so 888-876-5593. I always defer to first-time callers, and we got one. Gayla is a first-time caller in Monticello, Indiana. So, Gayla, Thanks for calling.
3: Well, thank you.
0: And it's probably,
3: I like to answer that 70.
0: Oh, great. It's probably Monticello, isn't it? They probably don't say Monticello.
3: No, it's Monticello.
0: Yeah, that's what I figured. All right. Yeah. So you're gonna answer our question for us.
3: Yeah, is it Social Security numbers?
0: Isn't that a nice answer? It's not even close, but I just love that answer.
3: Okay, well, I tried.
0: You did, and I hope you will again. Thank you.
3: Okay, thank you.
0: All right,
3: you.
0: So nice to meet Gayla from Monticello. All right, may she call back again. So, yes, our question: in 1970, under 3 million Americans owned one. Today, 6.5 million Americans about own one. Own one what? All right, so that's the question. It gets retired at the end of the night tonight. All guesses are welcome. So what are we doing here? Well, in a minute, actually, we're going to be taking a break for the news. So I'll wait to talk with Shane. We're going to do MASH trivia. What does Ruth want? Oh, Golden Tempo. And she says multiple choice. No, I can't do multiple choice for Golden Tempo. There's no book like that yet. And, of course, you know Golden Tempo because, what was it, 23-1 on that Kentucky Derby win. And in the last moment, yes, really thrilling for people who keep track of that. But we'll ask a question about Golden Tempo, no doubt, or the race, perhaps, all that's coming up. And Naoto, of course, wants trivia, so we'll be doing something from Myers-Briggs. All right. Lines available for you if you want them. 888-876-5593 on WGN Radio.

0: WGN Radio. I'm Robert James. Okay, usually don't play things that are this century, but that, in fact, is. And, one of my faves, too. 2003, and Pedernales was a Willie Nelson's label at first, and then it switched to something else that you've never heard of. But anyway, it was a regional hit, at least, and one of my faves. So who are they? 888-876-5593, 8888, Raleigh. And let us see, Shane. Shane is driving. So, Shane, where are you taking me tonight?
1: We're on our way up to Milwaukee tonight.
0: Yeah, we go there a lot.
1: Yeah, we have different bids, and unfortunately, the bid I have, I had to Milwaukee all the way up until June.
0: Ah, okay. So
1: I get a second load out of there.
0: Okay, I guess I'll get used to the route as we go along. Very good.
1: I missed you last Monday because I was on vacation, and I'm like, oh, I'm going to wait up, and flip-flopping my schedules, I just couldn't wait up. I fell asleep, probably.
0: Sleep is sacred. Take every opportunity you can get for that. I'll tell you what. All right, so MASH, we know you know all about MASH. So who was the only series regular who was not replaced after leaving the show? And he left in season 8.
1: And he was not replaced?
0: Yeah, he was the only one not replaced.
1: Well, Radar left.
0: Yeah, just stop. Wait a minute, just stop talking. All right, yes, you were right. Yes, Radar it is. They didn't replace Radar. I mean, Klinger kind of stepped into the role, but it wasn't like a new actor replaced him, so you are a winner.
1: All right,
0: hang on, don't go away. All right, so so yes, indeed, Radar it was. So 888-876-5593. I guess because Klinger kind of stepped into the role, it's a technicality. What can I tell you? Gary Berghoff, that was Radar, left in season 8 with no outside replacement. There you go. All right, so 888-876-5593, and we've got Shane, who John is refreshing the address again, and then there will be a line available for you. But Bob and Willowbrook's got some guesses on my question, and remember, at the end of the night tonight, it goes away. In 1970, under 3 million Americans owned one. Today, 6.5 million Americans own one. On what? Bob and Willowbrook, welcome to WGN Radio.
2: Thank you, Raleigh. I have to say, nothing gets my brain working like one of your stragglers.
0: Oh, good.
2: So here we go. Okay. Private planes.
0: No. I like that, though. That's nice.
2: Okay. Winnebagos.
0: No.
2: Snowmobiles.
0: No.
2: Bomb shelters.
0: No.
2: Oh,
0: I think there's by the way, I think there's less now with bomb shelters. They were really the hit in the 50s, but they've kind of been diminishing.
2: Yeah, no, but they've. Well, I read an article a few years ago that they're starting to build them somewhere out in the Dakotas.
0: Oh, well, yeah, that's just what they can do with all the old missile silos. Why not? Except they take the elevators out.
2: Yeah, right.
0: So came after bomb shelters?
2: Yeah, pet monkeys.
0: Pet monkeys, that's really interesting. No.
2: Okay, well, that's all for now.
0: Well, if you think of more, call me back.
2: Yes, ma'am.
0: All right.
2: Delighted
0: Thanks.
2: To talk to you,
0: Appreciate
2: as always.
0: It. Absolutely. All right, so that's Bob and Willowbrook, and so there is a line available for you, 888-876-5593, 8888, Raleigh. Ruth is in Gurnee. 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
3: Hi, Raleigh. I love when I hear interesting stories with your listeners. I feel like I'm gifted, and I would like to re-gift them back with incredibly interesting stories. So Cinderella, Grandma Cinderella, went to a gala. And from that, and those incredible stories about, I could feel the brush of angel wings, I saw beauty on each face. Surely the presence of the Lord was in that place. The St. Patrick's Raffle from St. Patrick's School, Horse Country, Wadsworth. And I learned that I knew that Golden Temple was going to win the Kentucky Derby.
0: You did? Did you bet?
3: Okay, here's how I knew, and this is why regifting this story brings positive energy and hopefulness to so many people in so many ways. I had been giving out red Chinese New Year's of the Horse envelopes, a lot of them, in different places and locations, and I had sent them one through the mail to a veteran in New York, Poughkeepsie, about 4 weeks ago, and he did not get it, and he complained that nobody would send a red envelope with money in it. Everybody knew there would be money in it, and somebody took it. I knew he has a horse that he takes care of, you know, one of those people that do rescue horses. So I knew that he would receive the envelope. He received it, though, after the Derby. Then all the other envelopes that were sent to me with a box of St. Valentine's Day fortune cookies and money envelopes with golden horses on them, which I filled, like Santa Claus on his sleigh was filling packages at the North Pole. So I was doing my Chinese New Year's red envelopes, golden horses on them, and the last two that I gave out of many were at the St. Patrick's raffle. And they had a $100 bill in one honoring the Benjamin, and then $2 bills and other currency in the other one. And they had incredibly wonderful names picked out to be recipients for winning from $100,000 to $150,000 cash prizes. So when I called to find out, this was May 9th, at the most phenomenal gala held at the most phenomenal hotel in Gurnee, Hotel Number 10, with an elaborate buffet. Took me 4 hours to get into the wheelchair to get there for that evening. But it was just such a remarkable experience. And my red envelopes with the horse on them that went in different directions. So I called for my list of the horses.